0: The three of us are then going to go on Monday, October 5th and have an event in Manila, Philippines. We know we have so many Filipino fans who are supporters of the podcast and have listened for years. I had a great experience there when I was there three years ago. And I said, I've got to try to come back and do a podcast event. And so that's what we're going to do. And then we're going to head over and meet up with the Mavericks and Rockets in Macau. They've got two preseason games. This is the McMahon wing of the journey, Bobby. I-35 wing of the journey. McMahon will join, the two teams he knows well. The Mavericks and Rockets, two of the teams he knows well, the Mavericks and Rockets.
1: Houston's not on I-35, but other than that, okay.
0: I know. You're right. Sorry. I didn't mean to screw with Texas geography. It's part of the I-35 corridor. Can we say that?
1: No, it's in Texas. It's off I-45. I-45 right. Connects Houston now.
0: I know. I-10. I know.
1: The Las Vegas Sands Group, which is basically the host.
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0: Moving forward, because you don't want to talk to me about what's in the Riviera. We're going to move forward. We're going to stop. We're going to stop trying to turn around and kick the ball into our own net. Ooh. On a daily basis. Let's stop doing that and let's move forward. Okay. I'm going to be here in LA, and we're going to rendezvous on the West Coast, Bobby, and Jackson's going to make his way out here, and we're going to head down to Australia. In a couple of weeks or whatever it is, a week from Sunday, week from whatever it is, week from Tuesday. I don't know.
1: Something like that.
0: Yeah. And so, looking forward to seeing the Rockets and Mavericks play. Couple of games, looking forward to speaking to a lot of members of their organization, their organizations, looking forward to seeing the Venetian in Macau, the Venetian Arena, one of the best arenas in Asia. And we'll check that out. And, yeah, looking forward to, you know, a lot of, I'm actually, Bobby, I'm looking forward to showing Jackson and McMahon Manila. I can't wait to get McMahon.
6: You're going to be like rock stars rolling. Jackson's going to be like, he'll be like a rock star walking through there.
0: Yeah, they know Jackson in Manila. They do. I loved my time in the Philippines. I really did.
1: Do they have chicken parm in Manila?
0: Of course.
1: Okay,
0: because they got more chicken parm in Manila than they got in Italy.
1: You know, I'm more of an adventurous eater than Wendy is. He's very, like, he's got, you know, his very basics. And so I'm curious to see how that works.
0: I've spent months of my life in Asia, sir. And yes, I am a picky eater, but I've spent months of my life in Asia. I will be just fine. I am not worried whatsoever.
1: You are worldwide, Wendy. You're right.
0: Absolutely. And don't you forget it. So.
1: The YouTube comments. I ask for this every once in a while. I want people who are from outside the U.S. If you're watching, let us know where you're watching from. I enjoy getting a feel for the international flavor, of our audience, because look, we would love to have this, or I'll speak for myself here. Jackson, I'm speaking for you too. Wendy, I don't care what you think. We would love for this to be the first of many of these type of tours.
0: Yeah. By the way, McMahon, we have the data tracking ability. We can see where people are watching us from.
1: I like to interact with the audience.
0: Okay. All right.
1: I'm just data.
0: All right. Well, we have a great audience in the Philippines, so we appreciate that. We'll have some more information about tickets if they're even going to be available. In some cases, they may not be available, and honestly, they may already be gone. But we look forward to this, and we thank you for your support. And God knows what's going to come out of this. And Bobby, if you're open to it, maybe next year.
6: Hey, empty nester, man. I'll be an empty nester.
1: Oh, that's right. You won't have a high school football season to dominate your,
6: Hey, I'm trying to get my son to reclassify. We have to get a fifth year. He's playing so well.
1: why not? It's a new rage.
0: That's right. No kidding.
6: If not, I'll just sue.
1: There you go.
0: You don't have to get to court. They usually get it done. Just venue hunt. Just get the right judge and you'll be fine. More information on that. Keep an eye on the socials and whatnot. And, yeah, I look forward to the Hoop Collective World Tour 26. I can't wait to deploy our logo. We have had many rounds of design on a logo and a poster. And most of the fighting has been how big McMahon's name is going to be. I think McMahon's name should be pushed off to the side. And McMahon's like...
6: Yeah, like the credits, right? Like in the little...
0: Exactly.
1: Front, center, large font. That's what we're, that's what we're looking for here.
0: Negotiations are ongoing on that front. Okay. So, every year in September, this is one of Bobby's favorite things that he does. We do something at ESPN called the Future Power Rankings, I don't have anything to do with it. Bobby only has part to do with it. So don't blame Bobby. Okay. Bontemps has been ejected from this. It used to be Bontemps. He's ejected.
1: And Pelton.
0: Oh, that's right. Sweet, but we have new eyes. We have new analysts this year.
1: Yeah. Can I read the crew?
0: Please.
1: Ben Golliver, Zach Cram, and Dean Oliver. It rhymes.
0: Right. And Bobby Marks.
1: And well, with the mainstay.
0: Right. So, and there are, just as a reminder, a couple of things about this, because some people are going to have their backup. They always do on this. Some of this stuff ends up looking really good. Some of it doesn't. But it's a look at the next 3 years. It's ranking teams based on how we think they're going to perform under the next 3 years. And it's not just Ben and Zach and Bobby and Dean getting together and like agreeing, oh, such and such team is 30th. They rank these teams through five categories. I hate going through all this, but there's five categories, Bobby, and those five categories are
6: players, which actually ranks the highest. As you know, what we do is we go 0 to 100. So certainly you get 100 if you're the high, if you can get 100, but players have, it's basically worth 60% of it. So if you got a pretty good roster intact for the next 3 years, you're going to score pretty well. Players, market, draft, finances, and then management, which consists of the ownership group, coaching, front office, all intact. Those are the non-players are roughly 10% worth the score. And the four of us come up with, we individually rank and then they put it into the pot and then it spits out the kind of where these teams, fall. As you guys know, I love lists. I love rankings.
0: Yes, you love it.
6: I'd rather sit in a sandbox and play with my toys by myself. But for this, I am a team player. And as you will talk about, the top two, I think we're unanimous. You know, you can debate who is who, but then there's some decisions or discussions to be had.
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0: All right, let's just start there because it's not controversial. Number one, Oklahoma City Thunder. Well, I believe were number one last year as well. And they ranked number one in players, number one in management, and number four in draft because they've got all those draft picks from the other teams coming up. And so that's not really that controversial. You know, they have shed some players this offseason, Aaron Wiggins, so that they can create room.
1: Isaiah Joe,
0: so that they can create room to pay guys like Cason Wallace. And be able to keep Shai Gilgeous-Alexander, Chet Holmgren, Jalen Williams together along with like Alex Caruso. And they did re-sign Isaiah Hartenstein. So, I don't think we need to spend much time there. I mean, that's, you know.
1: AJ Mitchell is going to get paid soon and I'm sure OKC would like it to be there.
0: Right. And so we'll see. They have two first round picks in this draft. We'll see how those guys look this year. Number two, San Antonio Spurs. They rank second in players, fifth in management, ninth in draft. And, you know, a large part of their outlook is tied to their three young stars, which is Victor Wembanyama, Dylan Harper, and Stephon Castle. It's interesting, Bobby, they're a little bit, they rank 20, you know, the Thunder rank 29th in money. And the reason you say is not because they're broke, but because they've got so much money, committed to those top three. San Antonio, this is where their quote unquote weakest is money as well. Even though they haven't spent a lot yet, they have two guys on maxes already, which are Victor Wembanyama, although he took less, he's taking less than he could have, and De'Aaron Fox. And then they obviously have to pay Castle and others coming forward. So, but I don't think that's too controversial. Where I think we will get into discussions, is number three, McMahon.
1: This one is, they have the Boston Celtics as third, fresh off of a widely panned trade where they gave up an all NBA player in his prime in Jaylen Brown and, management number two, which listen, Brad Stevens is, you hear Brad Stevens, Sam Presti. Those are, I would say, the consensus is those are the top two lead basketball executives in the NBA. Despite the fact that again, Brad Stevens got ripped by a lot of people for the Jaylen Brown trade that they executed. They're also very high on players five, which I find that to be interesting, and market six. And then they are upper middle of the pack in money at 12 and right in the middle of the pack in the draft at 15. Players five, that is an interesting one. That we're looking at this right now as the fifth best roster in the NBA. I think that's subject for debate right there.
2: Oh, I agree. I mean, listen, I, when I went back and looked at my, when I voted, I think I had them ninth or 10th in players. And I look back on where we had them. A year ago, we had them, I think 13th overall, I want to say. And that was after trading Porzingis and Holiday, and Tatum was out for the year, certainly with the Achilles.
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0: With a top 5 or 6 record this season. So that's depending on health for Jason Tatum and, you know, reasonable health for Paul George. How am I going to know how many games Paul George is going to play? I mean, I don't know. But, you know, I think this is too high. I think we all can agree this is too high, but it may not be ridiculous, you know, because you're basically saying the coach and the organization has a track record of getting it right, and you're betting on them getting it right.
1: Yeah, they're a regular season wins machine. The system, you know, there still is a lot of talent there. I would just say the talent has been significantly diminished over the last, what are we talking about now, 3 transaction cycles. And Bobby, you mentioned this. As far as the big question about this roster over this 3-year window that you're looking at, and that's, okay, you traded Jaylen Brown for a placeholder and picks. Paul George, in terms of their roster build, is a placeholder. You're not trading him this year because it's still a god-awful contract. I mean, it's one of the worst contracts in the league until next summer when it is a 50 whatever million dollar expiring deal, and then you can use it as a chip in trade talks just to make money work. So what are they able to do with Paul George plus picks a year from now or a year and a half from now as you get into that next trade deadline?
0: It's kind of hard to rank them third based on that.
1: I agree. I think they're way overrated.
0: Bobby, Peyton Pritchard is eligible for a contract extension starting in 2 weeks.
2: October 1st, what, 3 for 67, 68, somewhere around there?
0: That's the most he can sign for, 3 and 67. He has 2 years at $8 million a year left, which is awesome value.
1: If I'm advising Peyton Pritchard, I'm not signing that extension. I'm waiting.
0: Maybe he will.
2: I gotta do jumping jacks here because the lights went out.
0: Oh,
2: there you go. Tim and I had that this morning on when we were doing Get Up. The lights just went out in
0: here.
2: Are you
0: serious?
2: It's like century related or something. I don't know.
1: Go sit on the toilet. They got all kinds of lights.
0: Maybe that'll be a next pod. Okay, so 4th is the Houston Rockets.
2: I still think that's high too.
1: This is interesting because they don't rank top 5 in any category. They've got them 6 in draft, which they have done an outstanding job of collecting draft assets when they started off at a deficit because of the Russ CP3 deal. 8th market, 9th players, and then 13th in both management and money. But yeah, for a team that has yet to be out of the first round and you know, since the rebuild, that is relying so heavily on Kevin Durant as I believe, what is he, 38 now or turns 38? You know, it's pretty rich.
2: Well, they're relying a lot on Fred VanVleet, right? I mean, I think that's...
0: They're still relying on him. They after having so many problems at point guard last year, they did not, in my view, truly get depth at that position.
1: They are hoping that Fred VanVleet is the solution to a lot of those problems.
0: Well, I think he will, but they should protect themselves, don't you think?
1: Well, their protection is what they hope is the continued development of Reed Shepherd in particular and then Amin Thompson as a primary initiator.
0: Well, their actions indicate that is exactly what they plan.
1: Yeah, so that's the plan.
0: Yeah. So look, I think the Rockets are primed to make a trade. I do not know if that trade will happen this season or if it will happen a year from now, but they have a lot of young guys and, you know, look, they've been in on some stuff. So let's just see. One guy that was never going to be traded was Amin Thompson, and now he's got a $208 million deal.
1: And this is a big, big, big year for Alperen Şengün. Last year was not a step forward for him. You know, Rafael Stone recently returned from a trip to Turkey, you know, so they're like pouring into him, doing everything they can. But if this isn't a step forward season, I think there's going to be questions about whether Şengün has a long runway with the Rockets or not.
0: Şengün has a good contract.
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1: I'm Christine Lisi. The Yankees certainly living up to their Bronx Bombers nickname on this Wednesday night. Two home runs by Ben Rice, one each by George Lombard Jr. Ryan McMahon has a grand slam. New York leading Tampa Bay 8-1, bottom four. Bryce Turang, Christian Yelich have each gone deep for the Brewers. They're up 4-1 on the Phillies, bottom six. Philadelphia can clinch a playoff spot with a win and a Diamondbacks loss to the Rockies. Milwaukee's got a one-game lead on the one seed in the NL on the Dodgers, who welcome back Shohei Ohtani from right biceps and left knee issues tonight. They take on the Padres later. On ESPN, Guardians and Red Sox still scoreless. Top of the fifth inning. Royals up 4-0 on the White Sox. Top of the third. Chicago's a game back of AL Central leading Cleveland. White Sox do own that tiebreaker. Andrew Abbott has given up just three hits. He and the Reds leading at the Braves. 1-0 top of the fifth. Atlanta would be the three seed in the NL with a loss and a Dodgers win. No score. Marlins Cubs top of the fourth. Chicago can clinch an NL wildcard spot with a win or loss by Arizona. Mets and Rangers scoreless bottom two. Texas tied for the AL West lead with the Astros, who are at Seattle later. Houston owns the tiebreaker. With less than a week to go before training camp begins, contract talks between the Knicks and center Carl Anthony Towns have reached a standstill. Cats do $57 million this season, $61 million option next season, is eligible for an extension up to 4 years, $273 million. NFL, it's on to plan B at quarterback for the Giants. Jackson Dart will undergo knee surgery and miss the rest of the regular season. His ACL intact, but he's got damage to his meniscus and MCL, so New York now turns to Jameis Winston as its starting quarterback.
2: Hey, it's Evan Cohen. Coming up Thursday, we'll get you ready for week three of the NFL that kicks off with a must-win for Michelle's Green Bay Packers. It's on Sportsmanlike 6 a.m. Eastern right here on ESPN Radio, ESPN2, and ESPNU.

0: if you're a Knicks fan, by the way, last year the Rockets were second, and you know, in this future power ranking.
1: I think that came out before Fred tore his ACL.
0: Of course it did. Yeah, of course it did. What I'm saying though is that like, I would not have regarded us last year as a step forward for Houston. And you know, they're still fourth. So with different voters, it's just for the record, for the large part, except for Bobby. All this was his. Nobody contributed it. It was all but Justin. Uh-huh. If you're a Knicks fan, you're screaming, excuse me, where are the champions?
2: Yeah.
0: Where are the champions?
3: The Knicks went from third last year to fourth this year and won a championship in between.
0: Third to fifth.
3: Third to fifth, yeah. with a championship in between. Boy, that championship was a step back from the Knicks.
0: Listen, this is an incredible compliment to Mitchell Robinson, because clearly losing him. I will say this. I was just talking with an executive the other day. Mitchell Robinson is going to be a very interesting season, because the Celtics really think Mitchell Robinson is a valuable player. And, really prioritize getting him in the offseason and prioritize getting him off the court when they played in the playoffs 2 years ago. And they obviously love what the analytics say about Mitchell Robinson, and they didn't love what the analytics said about Jaylen Brown. Not to say one is better than the other, just to be clear, but, it sort of puts what they value, sort of really puts what they value out there. And look, their track record has been really good. So we'll see. All right, the Knicks at five. Now, players rank third, management ranks fourth, market ranks second. Obviously, all great. They don't have much draft capital at all, because they're still paying off, you know, how they got Karl Towns and Mikal Bridges. The money is 27th, Bobby. And so this is really the Karl Anthony Towns thing is interesting. So Karl Towns has been eligible to sign an extension for, 2.5 months. There has been nothing really said out there a lot. Karl has given a couple of interviews this offseason. He has not said anything about it. This will obviously come up at Media Day in a week and a half here. He can be a free agent after this season. Maybe the Knicks don't believe he'll become a free agent. Maybe they don't believe he'll opt out of, what's the option here, Bobby?
1: 61.
0: Yeah, maybe the Knicks don't feel that pressure, because maybe they don't think they'll do it, or he'll opt out of that. But he can be a free agent. And like, let's be honest, if Karl Towns was an unrestricted free agent, he would have offers like that. He can't be he's not going to be your number one, but this, and by the way, he just had an awesome performance in the playoffs.
3: He's proven that he can be a major piece of a championship team. Like, say whatever you want. He's proven that.
0: Yes. So, Bobby, I think a 4-year max extension is in the neighborhood of 275-ish million.
1: Yep. Correct.
0: It's an enormous number. Obviously, if the Knicks felt that way, they would offer him that. He'd have signed it already. So the discussions that they have had have very clearly not implied that. And whatever, you know, I don't want to use the word offer too liberally here, because that triggers people, but whatever they've discussed hasn't advanced it with Karl to this point. So the ball will be in Karl's court to see what he wants to do with this publicly. But, if they sign Karl to, you know, Jim Dolan is on the record as saying he's not going in the second apron. Now, it's not a court of law. He can change his mind, but Bobby, if the Knicks stick to the Jim Dolan edict of no second apron, and they've gone up to the line 3 years in a row and not crossed it. If they stick to that and they sign Karl Towns to an extension that's, you know, in the neighborhood of that $60 million a year we would get next year anyway, they're not going to be able to keep this team together.
1: No, they're not. They're going to be a second apron team next year, and that doesn't even include Deuce McBride, who's a free agent. They'll still have some of their depth. I think Landry, Shamet signed a 3 or 4 year contract here. But no, the reality is it's just the numbers. You know, I think there'll be like $12-13 million over the second apron if he comes in at that $61 million number.
0: So that affects this future power ranking. Not that, you know, I mean, they're a very good team. They got a lot going for them. But, and look, every championship team has the challenge of keeping their team together. You know, the Thunder are losing some digits. You know, it's the nature of it. This is what happens. But the Karl Towns extension is a huge moment for this particular Knicks core being able to stay together. But look, they're going to be together this year. That's one thing they really got going for.
3: Well, you've got the Cat extension, and then in the not too distant future, you're going to have the Brunson extension, which Brunson did him a huge favor. He got what was his max at the time, but by taking his max at the time, he gave them a discount. It's, you know, he gave them a significant discount. I don't know if he's going to be in the business of giving repeated discounts, especially after being a finals MVP for a team that ended a 53-year championship drought. But like you said, Dolan is on the record, wasn't asked about it, wanted to be on the record about how firm he is about the second apron absolutely positively not being an option. Whereas in Oklahoma City, you know, Clay Bennett's not a guy who goes on the record, but you do have Sam Presti making it clear that, hey, we did these financially motivated roster cuts now to set us up to spend in the near future. And so the second apron not being that roadblock for the Thunder.
0: Yeah, that's a really good point. Okay, 6 and 7 are going to be talkers here. Okay, 6 is the Detroit Pistons. And the interesting thing about this, and this sort of goes to the methodology, one of the reasons why Bobby, I think, dreads this every year is that
1: there are storm clouds out to sea. my coworker sees sunny skies. I see storm clouds.
0: Well, in the rankings, the Pistons rank 12th in players, 15th in management, 12th in their draft assets, 7th in money for the moment.

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1: Oakwood Fruit Farms, that's the one for family fun. 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
2: Yeah.
3: He's gone.
2: Yes.
3: And not only that, you now are going to have a player who's playing on the qualifying offer and is going to make decisions based on that. And
4: yeah, every time there's a bump or a bruise, he's going to err on the side of caution. You don't even get him this year. You get a shell of him this year.
3: Right. And so he knows that and his agents know that. And the max is a huge number for him, obviously.
4: That's not even the conversation because the max is 30%.
3: Right. He's not going to get that because
4: he's trying to get 200 plus mil, not 287.
3: His leverage is that another team is going to offer him the max next year. Maybe the Sacramento Kings, if they're still in position, for example, who he met with during the summer. But it could be another team, by the way, too. Or Sacramento could acquire a different center between now and then. But it's, you don't find players like this with this size in their 20s. This is why the Lakers paid so much for Walker Kessler. You can debate about whether or not that trade was worth it, but the reason Walker Kessler was able to drive that value is you just can't get your hands on players like this in their early 20s. It's just hard.
4: In the Pistons' defense, Dern is trying to get, forget the picks, Dern is trying to get 8 figures annually more than Kessler is getting paid by the Lakers.
3: Totally agree. I didn't mean to imply that was apples to apples, but obviously the Lakers paid two unprotected firsts and two swaps to have the right to get Kessler. And that the reason is because it's hard to find big men. I mean, Jock Landale is a number two big man or a third big man on some teams. He signed a $14 million contract with the Hawks this year because it's so hard to find bigs. Bigs are really in demand right now. So the Pistons know that, and if he signs that qualifying offer, it's a terrible situation for Detroit.
4: And it's a situation that puts everything at risk. Everything.
3: And obviously he'd be leaving money on the table and he would be taking a risk. Like, it's not a simple decision, but
4: he would have to get a max next summer just to break even.
2: Yeah.
4: Based on the offer that's on the table.
3: Assuming avoidance of catastrophic injury and he'll buy insurance and all that stuff. He knows that that's going to be there.
4: And, you know, Sacramento, for example, can't promise him anything.
3: Yeah.
4: But he knows it's going to be there.
3: I think we all heard. By the way, even if it wasn't, I know everybody and their brother says Sacramento. Even if it wasn't Sacramento, if he was an unrestricted free agent and he has another good year, he's going to get the offer.
4: There'll be a market for him that is at or near max.
3: It's a tough position to be in.
2: The market, I'll tell you what, the market's better next year, next summer. I know things can change and guys can extend.
3: Of course.
2: But the market right now is, it's probably the most we've had with teams with room in a while.
4: Bobby, what are we looking at? 5 or 6 teams with max money?
2: Right now we got 8.
4: Okay.
2: Yeah.
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1: Hey, this is Rich Eisen. 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

0: All right. So, Bobby, number seven comes in the Charlotte Hornets.
1: The sweethearts of the draft assets, money.
0: I guess. So, because let me just say this. Last year, they were 23rd in this. Okay. They have this, they have their best year in 5-7 years, whatever it is, depending on, can they make the play in? They trade two of their three best players.
2: Two of their four.
0: They trade two of their four best players and they go up to seventh, Bobby, because of their draft capital. What about their draft capital is making somebody so excited?
1: Well, they wind up picking up an unprotected first from Phoenix in the Bridges trade. They picked up an unprotected first from Minnesota in the LaMelo trade. And then you can make the argument, well, wait a minute, Bobby, you just said this thing's about for 3 years. Those picks are in 32 or 33, right? Like now they're, I think 33, right? They've got
2: the picks are 31 and 33, I believe.
1: They've got the potential to have three firsts this, next June in an average draft, I would say, projected to be average draft. It's a Dallas first that's top two protected and a Miami pick that's top 14 protected. Yeah, they do have a lot of picks going forward. They've got some flexibility. Brandon Miller's extension, another guy who's extension eligible. That's going to be an interesting one to watch there. So their money could be trending a little bit, down. They ranked high and I think they ranked pretty well in management here, but yeah, I mean, seven is high for them for a team that hasn't, if they were okay, like a team that had just gotten to the first round and made some noise, I think you could justify it a little bit more, but seven's a hard one, for me on them.
2: I liked what Charlotte did this summer because they have a very clear direction for their franchise. They accumulated assets, but what they did this summer didn't make them better this year. It was a step back move to try to give them a higher ceiling. If this was a 7 year outlook, which is a ridiculous timeline in the NBA, I could see them being seven. Five?
1: I would probably put Utah. I think you could make a better case for, I'm not saying Utah at, you know, that should be the high, but I think you could make a better case for Utah at that number than Charlotte.
2: This is way too high. I don't like, are they going to win a playoff series in the next 3 years? I think that's a pretty risky bet to make.
0: My biggest admiration for what they did this year is they did not believe the team that they had was a team that they thought could win at a high level. And so they took two players that had increased their value in LaMelo and Miles Bridges and they sold them. Our analysts believe they sold them well because they've ranked their draft two and money three, even though there's a very good chance Brandon Miller is going to get an extension. I think that they are committed to getting that deal done. And part of the reason why they got LaMelo's money off was to clear out the flexibility to make sure they could pay Brandon, and still have a good spot. I just think seventh is aggressive here. Because ultimately this team still needs cornerstone players.
2: They think they have two, but I don't think either of those guys are like first team all NBA in the future type of players in Colin Knipl and Brandon Miller.
0: Well, there was a time when people thought LaMelo was that type of player and they don't believe that he is. And so they moved on. So we'll see. The 76ers rank eighth. You know, I have no idea how long LeBron's going to be there. This is really more of a belief in the triumvirate of Maxi. You know, I also don't know how much Embiid's going to play. Bobby, I don't know. When you vote on this, obviously they finished sixth in players because, you know, but when you're talking about the next 3 years, like LeBron is this year, you know, you can't look past this year. How many games is Embiid going to play in the next 3 years? I have no idea.
1: It's hard to put a crystal ball on them.
0: No kidding.
1: The only short bet is probably Maxey and Edgecombe, right? Those are your two guys who were, and how much better VJ gets.
0: And Jalen is under contract.
1: Yeah, and Jalen for next. Yeah, but listen, you could say like the likelihood is, you know, he's Jalen's extension eligible this summer. He's got for 1 year. The likelihood is that they're not going to extend him by October 19th. And then you could say, well, wait a minute, what happens next year when he's got 2 years left? Are they going to extend? Like there's a lot of ifs. They're like, you know, Philadelphia is like great on paper. Like if I just came from somewhere else and I didn't know what was going on, I looked at the roster and be like, wow, this is really good. But I think there's a lot of questions as far as where they are. I would say they're in a better spot than they were probably in April. But there are questions as far as where this is going to go.
0: this is not a two timeline thing, but they kind of, LeBron is this year only, but meanwhile they have Maxey and
2: LeBron is this year plus maybe.
0: Right. But they have a core to go forward with too.
2: Well, that's the thing. They've got two former MVPs on the roster and LeBron and Embiid. And it's the other three starters that are by far the more important right. players in terms of the franchise's future.
0: Let me say this about Philly, and we'll talk about more when we get closer to the season, but I am very interested and excited about what Philly's going to be this year. They may win 58 games, which I think will probably get the number one seed. They may win 44 games. I don't know which it's going to be. I'm just going to point something out. They have seven new players. Okay. They have seven new players. Several of them are the type of players that require a lot of adjustment to in Jalen and LeBron, even though I think both of them have proven that they can play with other star players effectively. Just as a reminder, and not that the team is built around LeBron like his other teams were, but just as a reminder, the Miami Heat in 2010 started out 9-8. The Cleveland Cavaliers in 2014 started out 19-20. They were under 500 at midseason. The 2018-19 Lakers missed the playoffs. Okay?
1: What about the 13-14 Nets?
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2: Well, that doesn't even factor in the fact that for a star caliber player, he's on one of the best deals in the league.
0: For sure. And not only that, but his contract doesn't go up. Isn't that a flat contract, Bobby?
1: 30 across the board.
0: So as the cap grows, which the cap, they just got a new projection this last week, Bobby, right? And it was slightly better than before.
1: An extra $2 million will be added to the cap from where it was projected.
0: Yeah. So every year the cap is, you know, projected to go up, what, 7 or 8%? And his contract goes up 0%. So his contract gets 7%, you know, roughly, gets 7% better every year. And when you're talking about apron stuff, that matters.
2: And, you know, we're ranked 8th in money. That's interesting. As far as playoff caliber teams, I'd have to look. I can't imagine too many playoff caliber teams are ranking higher than the Hawks in money. And, you know, I talk about NBA vultures kind of swirling around situations, ready to pounce. The Hawks are vultures. The Hawks, like, Bontemps was hired because nobody's better at sniffing out gloom and doom than the urine-soaked wet blanket. Bontemps is looking for situations for the Hawks to pounce because, Bobby, as you pointed out here, they're set up to be a cap space team next year. They've got three sizable expiring contracts this year. They do have a decent amount of picks, and they are hunting for a star to play alongside Jalen Johnson.
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0: Marlins and Cubs are scoreless bottom five. Cubs clinch a playoff spot with a win or a loss by Arizona. The Diamondbacks have jumped out to a 4-0 lead on Colorado, bottom one. Nolan Arenado so far, a hit, an RBI, and a run scored. Ben Rice has hit two of the Yankees' four home runs on the night. He's got 41 now on the season. Yankees leading the Rays 8-2, top of the six. Red Sox up one zip on the Guardians, top of the seventh, in a game on ESPN. Cleveland's up a game on the White Sox in the AL Central, but Chicago does own the head-to-head tiebreaker. White Sox have rallied from a 4-0 deficit. They've knotted things up at four with the Royals, bottom four from Kansas City. Reds and Braves knotted up at one, top of the seventh. Atlanta would be the three seed in the NL with a loss and a Dodgers win over the Padres. Dodgers superstar Shohei Ohtani, sidelined the last couple of weeks with right biceps and left knee issues, returns against the Padres tonight. LA trails Milwaukee by a game for the one seed in the National League. San Diego can clinch an NL wildcard spot with a win and a Diamondbacks loss. There have been plenty of talks this NBA offseason between the Knicks and center Karl-Anthony Towns on a contract extension, but discussions have reached a stalemate, and it is unlikely that a deal gets done before the team starts training camp next week. Cat will make $57 million this season, $61 million option next season, eligible for an extension up to 4 years, $273 million.
1: Hey, it's Evan Cohen. Coming up Thursday, we'll get you ready for week 3 of the NFL that kicks off with a must-win for Michelle's Green Bay Packers. 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

0: Our Welcome to the College Game Day podcast. Dan Wetzel here with Max Olson and Mark Schlabaugh in his car somewhere, points unknown outside of Oxford, Mississippi. So he drives himself back to Georgia. We'll find out where he is, but first remember to always download your podcast, wherever you get your podcast, or even better, subscribe so you never miss a single episode. Schlabaugh, where are you?
1: I believe I'm going to butcher the hell out of this, but Pontotoc, Mississippi, not far from Oxford. But clearly the football capital of the world, the state of Mississippi. They hadn't been this excited since Dak Prescott was taking snaps for the Bulldogs.
0: I would go with that. 30, Ole Miss 32, LSU 24. Unbelievable. A night and likely fan hangover as we speak for the ages up in Oxford. Quick recap. Trinidad Chambliss absolutely shined. A Guardian helmet helped knock down the LSU's final pass to seal it. Pete Golding wore a hoodie sweatshirt in 96 degree heat, plus a healthy dip. Called a near perfect first half, not so good third, and then rallied the troops and even got aggressive late with the 2-point conversion. Called a great game. Unbelievable victory for him and Ole Miss. The fans, meanwhile, drunk on bourbon and hate. I think the speed limit on campus is now the collective blood alcohol level of the pregame grove. Could win Talladega hitting that without hitting that thing. Ole Miss band played Neck after. That was pretty good. The part which I can't say, they replaced Tiger with Rebel. So there's like, you know, there's a part of the song they demand something is done to something that belongs to a tiger is now done, now belongs to a rebel. That was creative. Got that good. Governor of Mississippi, very gracious in victory. Wrote on social media. I mean, we got the governors involved. I mean, the governor of Louisiana was there. Governor of Mississippi, what does a $54 million buyout for the old coach, a $91 million contract for the new coach, and a $50 million roster get you? Riddle me that, I guess. An ass whooping in Oxford, Mississippi. Hashtag hottie toddy. This is about the mood. Meanwhile, in defeat, Lane Kiffin said it was more intense maybe than he expected, although he still took a crack at Ole Miss fans saying they finally showed up because he left. He said, you're welcome.
2: You're welcome.
0: He then also claimed he was human and has emotions. Now, I once worked at the city desk for the Chicago Tribune, and they would have said, go get a second source on that. But regardless, an absolutely perfectly bizarre, emotional, crazy night in college athletics. Please stop trying to save this sport. It's perfect as is. Hell yeah. Damn right. Mark, how was it?
1: It was electric. It was amazing. And, you know, Oxford's one of my favorite places in the world. I'm not sure that's the same when they have 300,000 people in town. But I mean, it's like you said, it's the perfect college football scenario. We're serving court papers on Tuesday. Lane's playing shenanigans with the, injury report on Wednesday. You know, I thought there was some more gamesmanship on Saturday when the coaches' elevators didn't work. Unfortunately, it was all the coaches. So, you know, Charlie Weiss and those guys still had to walk up to the stairs to the press box. But, you know, I wrote this morning, LSU might have been better served saving their legal money to try to get NFL guys back by trying to get Trinidad Chambliss's court injunction overturned. And they might have had a chance to win this game because it's no secret that Lane really wanted Trinidad Chambliss to come to LSU with him and Kawan Lacy. And Chambliss, you know, I don't care how tall the guy is. If he's 5'7", 5'8", he's better than anybody on the Atlanta Falcons roster. And the guy is magical and made play after play, made a couple of big mistakes, you know, the poor interception, not sure where he was throwing it, the 20-yard sack. But when he had to make plays, he made them, and he's done that for 2 years at Ole Miss now.
0: Officially 6 foot tall.
3: Don't you guys think it's like
2: I guess Kyler was kind of an exception when he went number one. Don't you think there's just going to be by the end of the year, these franchises will get it and he'll go like top 10 and it'll just be like, we don't care about the age or the size. Like he's just a dude.
0: This is going to set the draft culture off.
3: Yeah.
0: This is just going to set him off because it's like, it's all going to be hand size and he's too old and stuff like that. But the way he throws over the middle is incredible. And he's so much more advanced than a lot of the quarterbacks in college football, maybe all of them at that part. It just makes it so much more exciting and so much more daring.
2: Yeah, Lane called him the hardest guy to play in America. That's right. I mean, you know, he's 14-2 as a starter now at Ole Miss. That was his fifth game against a top 10 opponent. He's got a bunch more coming up. You know, guys, I went and tried to count it up here. You think about the go-ahead drives he had. You know, he has the go-ahead last night where he runs it. They had Louisville to set up the field goal to win. He had, you know, go-ahead against Miami. I tried to count it up. 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
0: Just, it felt like the whole stadium was like exhausted emotionally, probably physically. They were coming down off the high, and it looked like it was going to be a crushing defeat, like historically crushing, like where do we go from here defeat. And Chambliss and to their credit, the play calling got better. The whole team got better. I mean, Lacey is out, the whole thing. What was it like, Mark, in the stadium when all of a sudden Ole Miss just kind of popped back? They were on the ropes. They were on the ropes and showed that resolve. What was it like there?
1: There was a ton of puckering going up. That's for sure. I mean, it's like, oh hell, here we go. He's going to, you know, he fell behind 24-7 at the half and here he comes and, you know, it's going to hurt the worst way imaginable when he pulls it off at the end. It probably kind of feels like Dan after that 24 pack of Milwaukee's best or whatever it is the next morning. I mean, it was going to be brutal.
0: Yeah.
1: And, you know, I give Ole Miss credit, you know, to come back and then to, you know, look, they got it all the way down. LSU got it all the way down to the 6-yard line and, you know, they made some adjustments in the secondary coming into the week, swapped a corner and a safety, and they got back Sharif Denson, the kid from Florida. And I thought they played a lot better in the first half. There weren't as many communication back downs, but, you know, give Sam Levitt credit. You know, he's not the most accurate throw in the world, but the dude is tough as, you know, timber, and over again. I don't know that he can continue running that much in the SEC and survive till the end of the season, but you know, they had a shot and everybody in the stadium was holding their breath. And then when the ball bounced off the kid's helmet and was intercepted in the end zone, you start hearing calling Baton Rouge and the place is going absolutely nuts. I thought that was a tremendous parting shot on Ole Miss's behalf.
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0: I thought the crowd pop at the end there, Mark. And then also, man, 11 seconds left in the first half and that ball he throws, I think with no timeouts, like just guns it over the middle. Great execute. But how, just what was the crowd like riding the highs of that last night?
1: It was nuts because I thought that was a huge moment when LSU finally gets it together and scores with less than a couple minutes left in the half. And then LSU's getting the ball to start the second half. He thought it was going to be a two for one there, a big change in momentum. And Chambliss takes him right down the field. And that throw, I think it was to Alexander, right? On like a skinny post. It looked like he backs up and then he goes, it looks like he's going to run. And then all of a sudden he just throws it on a dime to the streaking receiver in the end zone. I'm like, whoa, where'd that come from? I mean, it was tremendous.
0: Not just, I mean, Alexander, we know he's awesome, but man, really impressed by Traylon Ray, really impressed by Caleb Odom, like the connection that Chambliss has with his guys. I know some of them are new, but like, I think that really showed up. And I think that showed up on the other side too, where, you know, especially when you take Tre'Davious Green out of the game, and that's a huge loss for LSU. You know, there's just a bunch of like really critical moment throws for Leavitt that are just a little high, just a little off. Interested to see kind of who eventually emerges as his guys besides Winnie Watkins at receiver that you can really count on in those spots. And I think with Chambliss, like he had no fear throwing, it looked like even in those big moments, it looked like he's been playing with those guys for years. And, you know, man, it was great drama. I wonder, Mark, I know you were in the post game press conference with Lane. Did he say what were the halftime ChatGPT prompts that helped them turn it around?
1: Yeah, I think he called our buddy Tom Mars for some halftime motivation advice. You know, I thought the team that would win would be the team that handled the first 10 to 15 minutes best. And it, you know, and didn't do something stupid and wasn't overwhelmed by the crowd and the emotion and the atmosphere. And he said, look, we walked into a storm and didn't handle it well. And I think it was a matter of just getting his guys in the locker room and calming everybody down. I mean, you knew they were going to come back in the second half. You knew Ole Miss wasn't going to blow them out 45-7 or something. Sure. You know, LSU's too good of a football team, but I thought it was just mostly Leavitt was not good in the first half. I thought he played much better in the second half. You know, losing Green is a tremendous loss, and Lane didn't offer many specifics after the game, but said it doesn't look good. And I guess now we know why he wanted Daquan Wright on his team.
2: Yeah. If only he had those pros, they would have had a chance. Hey, look, this is still a 12-team playoff this year. They haven't wrecked the regular season yet. They're dying to. They want to save everything but the regular season. So this loss matters. And, LSU's got one now. And anything more than two is you get real, real, real nervous, which means they might not want to lose again, or maybe they can lose one. They've got, Texas A&M next week, who did not play well in the loss to Kentucky that we'll discuss. And I don't know, maybe they're wounded and coming in. I don't know how you respond from the emotion of this night. It's such a unique event. They kind of have a little bit of time, but man, Kentucky, Mississippi State, neither of these are gimmies anymore. And then they got a late deal with Bama, Texas, and Tennessee, all in a row. What do you think of LSU's playoff chances at this spot, Max? We'll do the same for Ole Miss in a sec.
0: Yeah, I think it's treacherous. You could say, okay, yeah, A&M is not the team we thought they would be. You certainly got exposed by Kentucky yesterday. But that's going to be a really tough one. I think Mike Elko is going to, whip his team into shape this week after, a game like that. And what a brutal loss at home. Like you're right, Dan. You go through the schedule and there's just not a lot that you're just sort of writing off as automatic wins. Especially if Leavitt, you know, obviously what a miracle that he was able to play in this game after all of his ailments, but you got to keep him healthy and you got to, you've got to you know, the Fernandez Green injury, you know, I hope it's not severe, but I mean, you're going to need some injury luck to kind of get through this run, because this is a team that, you know, you didn't get that second portal in the spring to go fix all your needs. You tried the NFL portal and it didn't work, but I think you've got, this is the team you got, and they're still learning on the go, and you are seeing guys step up, I think, on both sides of the ball. But, you know, man, I don't know if LSU, the level we saw against Clemson, it's just, that's going to be the question. It's just like, can they, and obviously we know a little more about Clemson now, but like, man, can you sustain that level of high play here over 12 games? I think it's going to be really tough to do. I'm not saying that they're going to go 6-6 by any means, but they're going to be one of those teams, I think, that's like kind of right on the fringe there of like, if you're a 9-3, like Texas was last year, and you've got a loss to an opponent people didn't expect, then it's going to be like, man, you're probably campaigning to try to get into this thing.
2: Yeah. And Mark, same question about LSU and Ole Miss. Ole Miss is at Florida next week, at Vanderbilt, Missouri at Texas. They still got Georgia late, and who knows what Oklahoma is going to be. And then they get the Egg Bowl way at the end, and Mississippi State's pretty good. So, but they've got that advantage at 3-0. So, playoff thoughts on both teams, from your perspective.
1: Yeah, I kept LSU in, I think, at number 10 for this week, just because A&M lost and, you know, USC's defense didn't look great. And, you know, Penn State hasn't played anybody yet. I did have Penn State in there, but, you know, I moved Ole Miss up to number 2 behind Texas. I just think they've got one of the better wins in the country. I think they've got the two best players in the country when Lacey's healthy. I think Chambliss might be the best player in the country, but they got to be careful next week going into the Swamp. I think the early line is the Gators by 1.5, which is surprising, but, John Summerall's got them playing well. They got one of the best receiver rooms in the country, and we know how Ole Miss's defense has struggled at times. Buster Faulkner's been drawing them up for Aaron Filo, who's played well so far. So that's suddenly a huge game in Gainesville next week. And, you know, Pete Golding said this wasn't our Super Bowl, but it was for about 10 months. And for the fans and the program and Keith Carter, the athletics director, I mean, they wanted this one bad. And, you know, it's emotionally, they've got to rebound pretty quickly.
2: Yeah, I think that for Ole Miss, a loss would have been just devastating. Again, for the program, Lane would have had this advantage, you know, even a greater advantage over the program in recruiting. And then momentum for everything. They do an incredible job with their collective and trying to build the program up under these new rules to where they could be a powerhouse in the SEC, which they struggled to do for decades before. And that's why this new era is a little better for some of these other teams that have that will. But I do love that this game mattered has real meaning beyond just the emotional meaning. Of what was just it was just a fabulous night. It was the Ole Miss fans, showed out. They did everything you would expect. Again, the fact that Lane Kiffin had been back to a number of these games, including the Tennessee one where he got golf balls and mustard bottles thrown at him, and he seemed overwhelmed more by this. Obviously there's not that there was no buffer of time. The players pointing at him, all of that, just an absolutely fantastic night. For college football, it's just, I don't know. You almost can't explain it to other people how this went down or all the little stuff I mentioned earlier in the day, although not much earlier because of all the lightning delays. Alabama, FSU, Florida State 21-6. They were up. I've seen teams play better when they fire their coach. Never when an AD gets fired. That was kind of weird. See, kind of pro sports, but they were playing great. And then there was a lightning delay, and then Keylon Russell just went crazy. 320 yards, three touchdowns through the air, 57 yard run on his own. He can absolutely fly. Really, really good win for, Bama. I know Florida State, you can say they're not going to have a great team, but they're playing really well there. Max, what are your thoughts on the Tide win?
0: Keylon Russell's coming. I mean, if you go watch that house call from 57 yards out in the third quarter that ripped that game open, like there's just not a lot of guys that can do what he can do, when he's really clicking and figuring it out. And when we're watching him kind of grow up as he goes here, but, 23 of 33 of the air against Florida State playing from behind, as you said, for a bunch of that game. You know, I think that you see the run game is starting to come together, with their true freshman Crowell and Brown. They ran it well against Florida State in the fourth quarter when they needed to. And I just think, you know, like you, when you watch like Chambliss and Levitt go head to head, you just like, you see all the experience and savviness and all that kind of stuff. Like Bama is younger and, you know, they're probably, you know, they could get into more of these types of shootouts. They could get into some traps and some trouble. But God, the trajectory of where DeBoer's got that offense going right now, I think is really exciting. And I just think by the time we're seeing Keelan Russell play his best football, like I think it's going to be Heisman level football.
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10: Bank. I'm Christine Lisi. The Major League leading Brewers picked up their 99th win of the season tonight, beat the Phillies 4-1. Philadelphia fell to the final NL wildcard spot. Marlins up 2-0 on the Cubs, bottom 6. Chicago can clinch a playoff spot with a win and a Diamondbacks loss. Arizona leading at Colorado 4-1, bottom 3rd. Ben Rice has hit 2 of the Yankees' 4 home runs tonight. New York leads Tampa Bay 8-2, bottom 7. On ESPN, the Guardians have 11 hits, yet they find themselves down to the Red Sox 1-0 bottom of the eighth inning. The White Sox rallied from an early 4-0 deficit. They're knotted up at 4 with the Royals bottom 6. Chicago a game back of AL Central leading Cleveland, but the White Sox do own the head-to-head tiebreaker. Reds and Braves knotted up at 2 bottom 8. Atlanta would be the 3 seed in the NL with a loss and a Dodgers win over the Padres. Mets and Rangers tied at 2, top of the 6. Texas tied for the AL West lead with the Astros, who are at Seattle later. Houston does own the head-to-head tiebreaker. Dodgers superstar Shohei Ohtani out the last couple of weeks with right biceps and left knee issues. Back tonight against the Pods. LA currently a game and a half back of Milwaukee for the 1 seed in the National League. The Pods can clinch a playoff spot with a win and a Diamondbacks loss to Colorado. 2 days after suffering a knee injury on Monday Night Football comes news that Giants quarterback Jackson Dart will undergo surgery and miss the rest of the regular season. The ACL is intact, but he's got damage to the meniscus and MCL that requires surgery. New York now turns to Jameis Winston at QB. Commanders quarterback Jaden Daniels with that dislocated left elbow has been ruled out this week against Seattle.
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0: this Bama team, you know, I had questions about the offensive line coming into the year. And look, last week against Kentucky, they got off to a slow start and then blew out Kentucky in the second half. I think they're just looking for the consistency. DeBoer and Ryan Grubb. I got to give a shout out to, Ashton Daniels, the Florida State quarterback. His father, Juan, took my starting job in high school when I was a senior and he was a freshman. He ended up playing the NFL and I didn't even end up playing in college, but, you know, he's a kid that's bounced around from Stanford to Auburn and now to Florida State. And I think he had four total touchdowns, threw for 377 yards, had some turnovers, but, that Alabama defense I thought was going to be better. And they've got to find some consistency as well. But, yeah, it'll be interesting to see what Florida State does with DeBoer because.
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6: Number of surprises of like the guys out of the portal that have, you know, exceeded expectations that were not top 100 guys. Boy, I got a tough call between Lincoln Kienholz and Michael Hawkins Jr. for the QB spot there, man. Kienholz has been awesome. You know, that was, you know, they invested a lot of money there and bet on Lincoln Kienholz, a guy that had only thrown 36 passes over 3 years at Ohio State. And you just kind of didn't totally know. But Jeff Brohm doesn't miss when it comes to transfer quarterbacks, and certainly not in his time at Louisville. You know, two really big tests in their first three, really fun to watch. And, you know, I think that was probably for Brohm and for Louisville, probably their biggest home win since they shocked Notre Dame in 2023. You look at the road ahead here. Louisville does not face Miami in the regular season. And I think they probably should be favored to win most or all their games ahead. So, I mean, I think if they stay on this pace, it's super early, and I'm not saying SMU's like out of this or anything like that, but that did feel like one of those games that you may look back on and say that, you know, winner of that game, you know, gets to go Charlotte at the end there. So yeah, awesome start from Louisville. And, you know, Lincoln Kienholz, I think if you're an Ohio State fan watching him a little bit, you're sort of like, would have been nice to see that. Would have been nice to get a little glimpse of that here over the last 3 years.
0: I was at the Ole Miss, Louisville game in Nashville, the opener, and he didn't play well in the first half. And I was like, how much do they play this kid? But I agree with Mike. I mean, Brohm's so good working with quarterbacks. Yeah. Brown averaged 16.3 yards a carry yesterday, ran for 163. They spent a lot of money on Trey Richardson too, the slot guy from Vanderbilt who can fly. So yeah, looking at Louisville's schedule, they'll be favored by double digits or more until they get to Pitt and Kentucky at the end of the year, probably.
7: Yeah. The big upset of the day, Kentucky. I mean, look, there were people around that Kentucky program who just felt, you know, they could have had Bama last week. and should have had Bama last week, and they didn't. They let them up, didn't get it done. Instead, they go into Texas A&M. They go into College Station, win 31-21. Huge program defining statement victory for Will Stein. At the same time, this is alarm bells for A&M. They got a tough schedule. Marcel Reed, too many turnovers for the Aggies. I mean, Texas A&M did a lot of good things, but there were just too many turnovers. They raised the stakes now. They got to go to Baton Rouge next week. And this is a playoff team returning a lot of players, high expectations, although a lot of people wondered whether they were a product of their schedule a year ago. This is a tough loss for them. So either program or both. What do you think, Max?
6: Yeah, I mean, that was a bit of the brutal awakening for A&M fans in that one. And that it's, you know, you're kind of seeing similar to Oregon a week ago. I think there's a little bit of reckoning there with like, okay, maybe we were hard on the guy. Maybe Colin Klein was pretty good at calling an offense and managing, you know, Marcel Reed to the best of his ability. And you're seeing Avery Johnson kill it with Klein again this year at K-State. You know, A&M promoted from within with its OC spot and with its play calling. Didn't go into the portal to upgrade a quarterback after making the playoff. 26-49 day for Marcel Reed. You know, obviously, you know, two picks. The picks are always bad, but I think the fourth down throw, on the run was brutal. Like, just a lot of frustrations there, you know.
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2: They're 1-2 under new coach Ryan Silverfield's first season. They got just crushed by Utah and Georgia, and you know, was not good, but, there is a mass protest. There was a fan group that decided to do a reverse sellout. They tried to get no one to show up at the game, like go COVID on it, play it in an empty stadium. There was almost no one. The pregame tailgate was described as a complete ghost town. I don't know. Still seemed like people were eating some. There were paper bags over fans' heads. Somebody had a sign that made the broadcast, "At least we have basketball." It was not John Calipari in a mask. It was just some rando. They are all over Hunter Yurecek, who is the chair of the College Football Playoff Committee, I think. Or at least is on the cut, but is now dealing with an absolute. I've never seen a program this angry three games into a new coach's tenure. Have you, Mark? You've been around the SEC a long time, but this is wild. Their budget is too small. There's going to be a study on their feasibility of competitiveness or something. Like, it is ugly at Arkansas.
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17: So here he is, the all-star reliever, the closer for the Texas Rangers. Jacob Latz is on with two on and one out in the top of the order here for the Mets in a 2-2 ball game. Madison asked Skip Schumacher earlier about, hey, how do you go about utilizing Latz in what now is like game seven every day? This is not what you thought would happen, Madison, as he's going to deal here in the seventh to Lindor. And the first to Francisco is swung on and flied out to left. A lot of room here for Lankford. He backs up and he makes the catch at the edge of the warning track. Two away on one pitch.
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1: Okay, you're looking at a three-game series. Do you save him possibly for tomorrow? Do you see what happens, or do you save him for a little bit later? But this is a must-win game. You've got to win the game that's in front of you, and right now, with where they're at in the order, and another intentional walk, this is the highest leverage point of the game.
2: So an intentional walk of Soto. The base is loaded. Here's Bo Bichette. And he takes a big slash at it and fouls it off straight back to the screen. There are suites behind home plate, and I have a feeling there's more than one person flinching when those foul balls come straight back off the bat. Back in the fifth, they brought in a new pitcher, Tyler Alexander. He got Lindor to fly out to center. They intentionally walked Soto and then got Bichette to ground out 4-3 to get out of the jam. 2-2 game. Here's the pitch. Swing and a fly ball. Well hit out to right center. Nimmo and Carter converging, and Nimmo's there to make the catch. And again, it's a massive ballpark that plays in the pitcher's favor here. And Latch comes in and throws single-digit pitches to retire the side and get out of the jam. Time to stretch at Globe Life Field in Arlington. We got a screamer hitting for the end of this one. 2-2 between the Mets and the Rangers. 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
2: We are here in Texas tonight because of the implications of the Rangers and their hunt for October. And trying to get a win here tonight. An Astros loss in combination with that would put the Rangers back on top of the division within four games to go. Meanwhile, tight situation in the AL Central. And two games there coming down to the finish and could have a flip in the standings there. Get you up to speed on that as we go to the bottom of the seventh inning. Everybody just grabbing their seats again after stretching. And Durant swings and pops up the first pitch of this half inning. Sends it out into that cave in right center. Over to his left is Ewing. The center fielder's there to make the catch just shy of the track. So one pitch, one out. And Nolan McClain now has thrown 75 pitches in this 2-2 ball game.
1: Outside of that bottom of the fifth inning, he has been very efficient, and the Rangers have been aggressive too, swinging early in the count. But you know what? That's part of the reason why they were able to tack on two runs in the fifth. So I think that you have to continue to be aggressive against early count pitches.
2: Jake Berger steps in on the right side with one out. He drove in the game's first run for Texas, and he takes ball one inside. So in the AL Central now, Kansas City has just taken the lead on the White Sox. It's 5-4. Royals leading the White Sox. Chicago is a game back of the Guardians for the lead in that division. They're in the top of the eighth. The pitch. Swinging a fly ball. Out in the center again toward Ewing. And he camps and makes the catch. Two fly ball outs here by McClain. Two gone in the bottom of the seventh. With regard to that AL Central situation, the Guardians and the Red Sox are about to finish up there. And it is a final. Boston has won. And so now if the White Sox can come back, they'll be tied at the top of the division. And the White Sox have the tiebreaker on the Guardians with then four games to go. You see where we're going with
1: this? I'm getting the visual of it, too.
2: Here's Nicky Lopez. And the first of him's in there for a strike. That's the sinker that we've seen a lot from McClain tonight. And another deep outing here for Nolan McClain. Steve Reich taking all the way. Lopez just didn't like anything that was coming off the arm of McClain here, and now it's an 0-2 count. So now in 15 of his last 17 starts, Nolan McClain has gone six innings or better. Nobody on, and two outs here in the bottom of the seventh. Kicks and fires. Swinging a foul off the left. That's off four fans before it's finally corralled.
1: I think you and I were both really excited to be able to watch Nolan McClain work in person because, yes, you see the numbers that he's been able to put up throughout his rookie season, but actually watching him work and watching the pace in which he works, too, it's been really impressive.
2: Tapper foul here by Lopez, so it stays 0-2.
1: And how quickly he was able to kind of regroup, too, after that. Bottom in the fifth inning to come out, get three up, three down in the sixth, and here he is on his way to do the same in the bottom of the seventh.
2: Swing and a miss. Out on strikes is Lopez. Down in order go the Rangers in their half of the seventh. 51 strikes dealt by Nolan McClain tonight. 82 pitches. Not too shabby. We go to the eighth here in Arlington. Mets 2, Rangers 2. 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
2: 2-2 ball game here at Globe Life Field. We head to the eighth inning. Mets will send up Vientos, Benj, and Simeon. And the Rangers have their closer, the all-star on the mound, Jacob Latz. He came in the seventh inning with one out. Through what? How many pitches?
1: Three pitches.
2: And in there was an intentional walk of Soto, which they've done twice to him tonight. He was able to put out a fire and leave three more left on base to keep it 2-2. So here's Vientos. He's 0-for-3 and ready on the right side. And the first two of them is in there for a strike. Fastball to start him. If the Rangers lose tonight and the White Sox come back, Chicago has a postseason spot. White Sox trailing 5-4 now through 7.5. The next from Latz. Had a little juice on it, but misses inside. I say juice, we're talking about 96.
1: I wonder if we're going to see the Mets be a little bit more selective as far as what they go after in this inning against Latz, seeing if they can get that pitch count up.
2: Swinging a foul tip. One ball, two strikes. Yeah, you think, obviously, get the pitch count up on Latz. Now they've got to start thinking, hey, we won't have to face him tomorrow, right. Day game. tomorrow.
1: And it's a balance, too, because you don't want to just go up there and take pitches for the sake of taking pitches, because if you see something go by, you want to be ready to attack it. It's still a tie ball game, so you're trying to tack runs on the board. But also at the same time, with just those three pitches in the top of the seventh.
2: Yentl stays alive. He fouls another one off. 1-2.
1: You almost want to do anything that you can to try to make him less efficient. Try to run up that pitch count as quickly as possible.
2: Eight of Vientos's 13 home runs are against left-handed pitching this year. 2-2 ball game. Nobody on. Just underway here in the eighth. There it is. Swing and a miss. Latt's got him to chase. He used a changeup up and away, and down on strikes is Mark Vientos.
1: After four straight four-seam fastballs, the very first off-speed pitch that he sees is in this 1-2 count, and it is up and away, an 88-mile-per-hour pitch, that changeup diving up and away from the righty Vientos.
2: Speaking of postseason berths, Padres looking good. They need a little help tonight, an Arizona loss. As the pitch is in there for a strike to start Carson Benge. Arizona's up on the Cub or Colorado right now, 4-2. They're in the bottom of the fifth. So they need a Rockies comeback and a Rockies franchise that's in danger of losing 100 games for a fourth straight season. Yeah. The next to Benge. Up and in. Bends him back. And the count, 1-1 to the rookie.
1: Going to be a tough matchup for the Padres tonight, going up against Yoshinobu Yamamoto. Fernando Tatis Jr. has continued to get better and better, it feels like, as this season has gone on for the Padres.
2: Here's the next to Benge. Swing, and he tapped the foul all the way around on his hip. Talk about being out in front on a slider here from Latz. You know, we talked about Nolan McClain, who's probably staying in the game on the mound for the Mets, being a two-way guy for Oklahoma State. So is Carson Benge, by the way. The Cowboys pitch. Swinging a fly ball out to left. Good look at it from Lankford. Retreating is there and plenty of time to make the catch.
13: Here's your ESPN Radio Tri-State forecast. Partly cloudy skies tonight with lows around 52. Daytime highs approaching 66 with fog and spots early tomorrow. Sunshine mixed with clouds at times.
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1: Matt Hill, Stories from the Summits of Sport, a collection of this man's ESPN work, is available on Tuesday, September 22nd. So 3 weeks from today, wherever you get your books is where you can get Seth Wickersham's newest book, Be On That Hill. And so you're saying this is just a collection of stories from your quarter century of work with ESPN that have not made it in any of your pieces or works, or and this, you're sort of hoovering up all the good and putting it in a book.
2: It's an essentials. And so, you know, I think that like what you try to do with something like that is, you know, you're not only trying to give the readers, you know, your best stories, but you know, you're trying to reflect, you know, how sports and maybe even the country has changed so that the book has a point.
1: Right.
2: And so, you know, there's stories that I've done on people like Kobe Bryant or Tom Brady. There's stories that Don Van Natta and I did in there that, you know, especially our Goodell Jerry Jones story from 2017. I think of all the ones we've done, that one is the one that, you know, I'm proudest of. There's just a ton of great backstory to that one. And,
1: like what?
2: Well, remember, so that was the fall of 17, and it was a tough year for the league. Remember, President Trump in his first term was coming after the kneelers. They were scrambling. You know, Don and I had that piece of reporting from Bob McNair. You can't have the inmates running the prison. I mean, it was a tough fall. And in the middle of it, Jerry Jones was threatening to sue the NFL to block Rodgers' contract extension. And it was a cold war between two of the most powerful people in sports. And, you know, we felt like we could tell a really insider-y story about that one. And we just have a ton of colorful reporting in that story. But I'll never forget, the story was about to go to print. And I was driving from New York to Connecticut. And I got a call from Don. And he said he had just gotten off the phone with an impeccable source who said, at the beginning of the year, there was this phone call with Roger Goodell, Jerry Jones, and Jeff Pasch, who was the league's general counsel.
1: Right.
2: And it was about Zeke Elliott when they were going to tell Jerry that Zeke was suspended, which Jerry was surprised about, to put it mildly.
1: Oh, he was pissed.
2: I remember that.
1: Right.
2: And the source said, we're not at liberty to say what happened, but there was some colorful language, and you guys should try to figure out what was said. And so we're both working the phones, and we end up learning that, you know, Roger and Jeff tell Jerry about Zeke's suspension. Jerry, you know, got very upset, and he says, you know, you think Bob Kraft came after you hard. Bob Kraft is blank compared to what I'm going to do to you. And, you know, the process of gathering that reporting and getting it into print and showing readers a deeper look at the sport that, you know, look, I think people love football most and know about it the least. That was our goal with that story and all of our stories, and that was a particularly fun one.
1: So out of the names of the folks that you have in here, my goodness, Mahomes, Brady, Prime, Kobe, just to name four, who was the most fierce competitor that you've come across, whether it was gleaning something from the interview with him or her, or stories that were told by others about this subject?
2: That's a great – I mean, there – once you get to a certain level of the uber competitors, obviously Brady. I think, you know, I first met Tom, you know, so I was hired in 2000. He graduated from Michigan in 2000. Fall of 2001, I'm getting my first kind of shot to go write big feature stories for ESPN. They send me to Foxborough to write about this young guy who's coming on well and playing well in relief of Bledsoe, and then we'll probably go back to the bench. And so I meet with Brady. This is like October of 01. He's wearing like a gray sweatsuit and a backpack. He looks like a junior at Michigan.
1: Mm-hmm.
2: And I'll never forget, he said, you know, football's always come really easy to me. And, you know, at the time, we were both young men kind of getting our career breaks at the same time. And I didn't have the perspective to understand what he was saying then. But I think that like anytime he says something like that, he means it to the bottom of his soul. And I think that like the intensity that the fire within him compared to other people, I think, is pretty unique. And I mean, that's not like a groundbreaking statement. There's well, a lot
1: when
2: of
1: you're
2: examples
1: comparing you to somebody like yeah. Kobe, though, right? I mean,
2: yeah, Kobe was motivated, but Kobe was different, obviously, because he had the spotlight on him being a first round pick from the beginning, and so he had something to kind of live up to. Whereas Brady was under the radar for a bit,
1: and also at Michigan had a share time with Drew Henson, mm-hmm. and he showed up after Greasy won the national championship, mm-hmm. so he had those big shoes to fill. And I guess Kobe was a massive prep star in Philadelphia.
2: He was,
1: you know.
2: I think Brady just, you know, the little things he said over the years that you look back on and you think those were the clues. You know, football's always come easy to me. It doesn't mean that he never had to work at it, because he obviously worked his tail off. But I think that, like, those are the things where he had, like, an innate sense of the game, and he kind of took to it in a special way that, in retrospect, you kind of see those little moments as lore or little clues. And another one happened, like, about a decade later. I was in his living room, and he says, you know, my first 10 years in the league have prepared me for my last 10. And I was like, what? Like, this dude is just saying he's going to play 20 years? And, you know, I didn't take it, you know, I took him at his word, but I didn't think he would do it. I thought that was an admirable goal. I think he did okay on that.
1: Well, and then also you could make the case his last 10 were better than his first 10.
2: Huge case.
1: Or at least his last 10 will be better than anybody's 10.
2: He was a
1: complete... mostly.
2: Yeah.
1: But the way that he finished mm-hmm. as a 40-year-old,
2: mm-hmm.
1: his stats, I mean, you're seeing Rodgers attempt it now. I mean, Breeze barely cracked his 40s before, mm-hmm. you know, he retired. You know, you're looking at the league right now, and the only comparison you could make is to somebody who is in your book, Beyond That Hill, and Mahomes.
2: Yeah.
1: Because Mahomes has, in his 20s, surpassed Brady in his 20s. Now comes the hard part.
2: Yep.
1: To try and stay with Brady, right?
2: And there's so many things that have to go right. You know, when Brady was in his mid-30s, Belichick, and this is in the book, Belichick presented a study to Kraft that showed how quarterbacks tail off mm-hmm. after their mid-30s. And he kind of used it as justification as why we're going to draft Jimmy Garoppolo and we're going to start this transition plan. And obviously Brady outlasted Garoppolo. And the story that's in the book is about the last days of the Patriot way, when Belichick and Kraft finally parted ways. But one of the things that Kraft told a confidant, because Belichick had obviously opened the door for Brady to leave after the 19th season, and Brady walked right out. It goes and wins the Super Bowl. And Kraft says, you know, Bill told me he couldn't play anymore. And then he goes out and wins an effing Super Bowl. I mean, can you imagine, like, you know, Kraft and Belichick have been through a lot together, but can you imagine, you know, saying that to your boss and your boss having that, having to watch Tom Brady win a Super Bowl as a Tampa Bay Buck?
1: That's tough, but in retrospect, if you really want to, let's be real about it, wouldn't you say Brady had a better chance to win a Super Bowl in Tampa in that one season than mm-hmm. staying put with the roster that the Patriots had around him at that point in time? Chris, you're also an expert on this subject.
3: 100%, yeah.
1: Right?
3: Yeah.
1: You know what I mean? So.
3: That 2019 Patriots team was not equipped to win.
1: Even with Brady playing at the top of his game,
3: I mean, they lost at home in the wild card.
2: They did.
1: Yeah, I didn't see it, but Belichick commissioned a report, or it landed on his desk?
2: No, he kind of did it internally and saying, you know, this is why we're going to make this pick. We're looking at a quarterback and we'll look to, you know, set up a transition.
1: Uh-huh.
2: Obviously, that all came to a head during the 2017 season, and, you know, Jimmy was surprised everybody with that trade when he was moved to San Francisco. But again, you know, Brady's a fascinating guy because, unlike almost any unique athlete, his body outlasted his will for football, which is almost every time it's the other way around.
1: No doubt about it. No doubt about it. But he's also, you know, living through it, living it on still mm-hmm. as a broadcaster mm-hmm. going to the stadium. You can hear he gets better every week. I think he's a much better broadcaster now than he was when he first started, and he works at it. You could tell, like, he truly does work at it, which no surprise based on the work ethic you're describing. What's your favorite Mahomes story that you've grabbed then? Cause well, I mean, again, he is set up if he can continue on and create another dynastic run
2: totally
1: in Kansas City to try and catch Brady. And
2: yeah, the story
1: which is nuts, but
2: the story about Mahomes that's in there. I mean, it's a long story about you know, how he came to be. And I had like three sentences in there about how he liked to put ketchup on steak, and that took off. Like, that became the buzzworthy thing for, like, I want to say our guy, Peter Schaefer, or Peter Schrager was talking about it on Good Morning Football. I want to say like 2 weeks after the fact.
1: Right.
2: I think the most interesting thing about Mahomes is how different he is from Brady in a couple essential ways. Obviously, they have an incredible innate drive where they're running for a finish line that doesn't really exist. I mean, they're competing only against themselves. But Mahomes was under the radar in Texas as a quarterback. And it seems staggeringly ridiculous to think about right now, but it's true. And, you know, they have the Elite 11 regionals, which are like the high school showcase. And then if you do well enough, you go down the road and you're in the Elite 11 nationals. And he didn't qualify for the regional. Patrick Mahomes, with that skill set, didn't qualify in Texas. And I asked him about it, wondering if, like, that was the cliched chip on his shoulder. You hear it with Tom all the time, talking about how UCLA pulled their scholarship and USC, you know, ended up not wanting him and, you know, dropping to the sixth round. And he was so level-headed about it. He goes, no, you know, East Texas isn't really known for quarterbacks, and I was kind of lost. I was more known for baseball, and that was that. And I thought that was interesting because where his greatness comes from, and really, you know, the subtext of the book is, like, where greatness comes from and what the price of it is, I thought was so much different than Tom's. I mean, they overlap. The Venn diagrams overlap. But the thing that I think Jordan kind of brought to the culture of finding slights and nurturing them and inventing them at times, that was never the case with him. I think that he's someone who's always been running his own race, and, you know, it's worked out well for him.
1: Well, I mean, this year, you want to continue the Brady analogy in terms of a career. In the middle of his two dynastic runs, Brady blew out his knee and had to come back from that.
2: Mm-hmm.
1: And we'll see if Mahomes has another dynastic run in him, but he's coming back from a knee injury. And, you know, you're hearing how, you know, and Jeremy Fowler's, you know, I guess top tens. Mahomes isn't number one on that list. Everyone's overlooking the Chiefs potentially, maybe for good reason.
2: Mm-hmm.
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1: Hey, this is Rich Eisen. Coming up on Thursday, Pete Golding of Ole Miss Football joins us before hitting the Florida Gators house. We preview Falcons-Packers, and the actor Jonathan Tucker is in studio. 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
1: Our radio audience has returned. Will Forte is here. We just saw a clip of Coyote versus Acme in theaters nationwide this Friday, August 28th. John Cena was already on in support of this a few weeks ago. And it's the live action, the animation, and just everything. It looks amazing. It looks so great to see this on the screen. And, of course, so many folks of, you know, our generation will remember Roger Rabbit and things like that. And it kind of has a similar feel to that.
2: Yeah, obviously. Big shoes to fill, obviously, like that. You know, that's at the top of the heap when it comes to the mixture of live action and animation. And so that, you know, we were just trying to do something that lived up to these wonderful Looney Tunes characters that we grew up loving. And, you know, the whole thing was just made with such love and respect for Looney Tunes. So we're really excited by how it turned out.
1: Okay, yeah. And Cena's just a great human.
2: He's so good. Right? And it's really fun to watch him work. He just is. He's got these really long chunks of dialogue, and I've never seen him chunk anything. He's so prepared, and then he's also a really gifted improviser. So he can slip in some incredibly funny dialogue seamlessly into this written word and get right back into the next thing he's supposed to say, and I don't have that talent. Like, I can maybe every once in a while think of something funny to say, but then I'll chunk it when I'm trying to get right back into the prepared dialogue.
1: Man, he's veering into your lane, and you say he has skill set that you're...
2: Oh, he's amazing. I actually learned a lot from him.
1: What about wrestling? Can you get in his lane? And
2: He knows that, that I'm very, very strong and powerful. Wily moves, pun intended.
1: Look at you, man. Yeah, obviously.
2: Thank God we're in a different weight class, right?
1: Yeah. Otherwise, you'd have to teach him a lesson.
2: Exactly.
1: Understood. And just acting with how did you do this? Like, we just saw you holding up an Acme rocket in your hands.
2: Yeah.
1: And an evidence box that looked real that was put on the table by, you know, Wile E. Coyote. How did you pull this sort of stuff off?
2: A lot of that stuff is pretty easy. Like the rocket skates, you're just holding a pair of blades or something, right?
1: Okay.
2: So they can just animate over it. But there are some very intricate things. Like there's a scene in here where an animated piano falls onto a car, an actual car, and smashes the car. So you just seeing how they implode the car, and you have to do so many different takes, and then they composite the shots, and you can actually see there on the day how it's going to work. And it was so fun. But like, actually, when we're talking to a character, it's a different story. Cause like, there's a traditional thing where you just hold a tennis ball on the end of a stick, so you know where the character's eyes are.
1: Yes.
2: Well, Dave Green, the director, had this really smart thing. He took this guy, this iconic puppeteer, Dave Barclay, who like did Jabba the Hutt and Yoda and all the Fraggle Rock characters, just a ton of stuff. Uh-huh. And he had a Wile E. Coyote puppet. So during rehearsals, we would move around with that puppet, and he would be able to be as expressive as Wile E. is. And by the time we got to shooting the scene with the tennis ball, you really kind of knew what Wile E. was going to do.
1: So someone else is holding the stick with the tennis ball, obviously, while you're at it.
2: Yes. Yeah. Or sometimes it's just like a little pole with a tennis ball on it.
1: Dude. When you thought, it's cool. So high tech and all that stuff. It's just a tennis ball.
2: Oh, yeah.
1: At the end of the day. Sometimes it's simple as that.
2: Yeah.
1: Coyote versus Acme, available in theaters nationwide this Friday, August 28th. It's been a while since you've been here. Are you still a fan of the Raiders? Are we still in on this?
2: I am. I'll be honest. I was a little upset by them moving to Las Vegas.
1: Right.
2: I was born in Oakland. My A's have done it too. So it's tough to take, but they're still my team.
1: Yes.
2: I haven't moved off of them, but it's just a little different not having them be in Oakland.
1: Yeah.
2: And that's how I felt when they went to Los Angeles too, back in the day, back in the 80s. It just felt so right when they came back home. So
1: you spent time in the black hole in your life.
2: Oh yeah. I got to go hang out with Phil Villapiano in the black hole. Like,

0: I got to hang out with him and Franco Harris together.
1: Dude.
0: Like, pretty, you know.
1: Where?
0: Right before Franco passed away. I think it was, like, within that next year.
1: Yeah.
0: He had come because it was some anniversary of the Immaculate Reception.
1: Uh-huh.
0: Yeah. And so it was really fun to be down there because you're with, like, all these people dressed up in Raiders stuff. And
1: yes.
0: They just had such respect for Franco Harris. It was really fun to see how they embraced him.
1: Yes.
0: And, Phil Villapiano is just an amazing guy. And
1: they didn't drop a...
0: Meet Dave Casper through him and just, dude, yeah. It was, you know... It's like royalty.
1: They didn't drop a Phil Villapiano on a car, right?
0: No, they did not. Okay. This is a regular piano. Thank you for the clarification.
1: There would have to be a stunt Villapiano for something like that. Understood. All right. I've got a list of celebrity true or false aspects about your career. I want to know what's true and what's not.
0: Okay.
1: Okay. And we have, as always, great production value to kick it off. Please hit it.
2: Celebrity true or false.
3: The truth.
1: All right, that's all. That's also a harbinger. Jack Nicholson's voice, right there.
0: True.
1: Celebrity true or false with Will Forte. True or false? First up, you roomed with Val Kilmer, and the two of you actually considered competing on the Amazing Race together.
0: That's true.
1: All right.
4: What?
1: All right. Let's start from the beginning. You and Val Kilmer are.
0: So we were in MacGruber together.
1: Okay.
0: He had a place in New Mexico.
1: Mm-hmm.
0: That he had to sell, and he was living in a rented place in Malibu, and he was going to find a new place in Malibu. So he asked me, would it be okay if he stayed with me for what I thought was a couple of days while he was locking down a new place in Malibu.
1: Mm-hmm.
0: It ended up being like 2.5-3 months, and it was a blast. So I would watch Amazing Race every week, and he would come in and say, this stuff is going to rot your mind. What are you doing watching this reality crap? And I said, it's pretty good. You should watch it.
1: It's a reality competition. It's a reality
0: competition. I loved it. So he sat down, and by the end of the first time watching it, he's like, oh, this is pretty good. So every Sunday, it was Sunday, right?
1: Yeah.
0: We would watch it together.
1: Yeah.
0: And at a certain point, a couple weeks in, we just looked at each other. We're like, we got to do the Amazing Race. And we called our reps the next day.
1: Uh-huh.
0: And they were like, no way. No. What are you doing? And so we kind of just let it go. And then when he just sadly passed away recently, I called them all up and I reminded them, like, oh, remember we wanted to do the Amazing Race? And they're like, oh man, you should have done that. Like, you were the people who told us not to.
1: Damn it.
0: Yeah.
1: What was he like as a roommate? Messy?
0: It was the coolest experience. There was a time, we were both kind of Oscars in a way and both kind of Felixes also in a way.
1: Yeah.
0: But I just will always remember there was this one time when we were both doing something at the kitchen table and a Doors song came on and we just started singing a Doors song together.
1: Come on,
0: and it just made me remember back when the Doors movie was coming out.
1: Yeah.
0: Never in a million years would have thought that I'd even get a chance to shake Val Kilmer's hand.
1: Yes.
0: And now he's my roommate. That I want to move out of my house because I'm it was so fun.
1: That's so great. I love that.
0: He was a magical dude.
1: Second one for you here. Speaking to MacGruber, true or false, you owned the Mazda Miata that he drove in the film.
0: I did.
1: So that was your car?
0: I didn't own it.
1: You owned it.
0: We used it.
1: Uh-huh.
0: And then I've just asked as production was ending, oh, what are you doing with the car? And they said, oh, we're just going to sell it. And I said, how much? And they said, $1,000. So me and John and Yorma, who made the movie together, we said, let's do it. It was a great deal for them because they didn't put in any of the money. I bought it, but the three of us owned it. And it was just like sitting in my garage for, I don't know, 15 to 13 years. So finally I sold it for charity.
1: Okay.
0: This wonderful guy, Mike, bought it for like $55,000.
1: Oh.
0: He let us sell it again the next year for charity, the same charity.
1: Uh-huh.
0: Again, bought it to keep it for $55,000 again. And then we sold it a third time, and now somebody else has it up in Canada somewhere.
1: So is it any point in time here? Was it here in Southern California that you
0: oh, yeah.
1: Okay, so you could be... Did you drive around? Like, somebody could like be at a red light and turn, and there's Will Forte in the Mazda Miata from...
0: I didn't.
1: From MacGruber?
0: I didn't drive it because we had to go straight from the set in Albuquerque where we shot MacGruber to the whole season in SNL. So by the time I got back and the car was in my garage, like, the battery was dead and the tires were flat. And so it wasn't till we made the MacGruber TV series in 2021 that they came and loaded it onto a flatbed and we used it for the TV series too.
1: Love it.
0: Yeah.
1: Next up, true or
0: false. But I did, then when I was getting it ready to be auctioned off, I did drive it down to the place. I had to try to get it smogged and stuff like that. And I did.
1: Yeah, he got smog testing the Miata from MacGruber.
0: Well, cause it's not just this Miata.
1: Yeah.
0: It's also like in the TV series, we drew a bunch of like nasty sayings on the car. So like I'm driving around with pictures of, I think there's a picture of a penis on it, and, you know, stuff like that.
1: Safe for driving, but not safe for work.
0: Yeah.
1: Got it. Will Forte right here on The Rich Eisen Show. Back to wrap it in a sec.
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1: This is a good one.
2: Yes, this is a good one. Our radio audience has returned. Mark Wahlberg is here. We just on the TV side just saw a trailer for By Any Means, an outstanding cast, Yahya Abdul-Mateen, and also Mark Wahlberg right at the top of the flow chart. Great to see you, Matt.
1: Thank you, buddy. Good to see you.
2: That's this movie, brother.
1: Yeah, this one is intense. I've been in a lot of movies. I've played some pretty memorable characters, but this one definitely is right at the top of the list.
2: What drew you to playing Greg Scarpa?
1: The material, the unlikely partnership, and the partnership and the bond that was created between these two guys. You know, this is based on a true story. And when I knew a lot about Greg Scarpa, a.k.a. the Grim Reaper, who's probably had more, you know, recorded murders in the history of the mob than any other mob figure. And when I found out that he was involved in cracking the Mississippi Burning case and this other case in 66 with a voting activist, I was just blown away. And, you know, it wasn't like he was the typical, you know, FBI informant. This guy thought he was James Bond. Mm-hmm. And he was out there doing things that nobody expected. And, you know, when people couldn't get answers and information, he had a very specific method of getting lots of information quickly. Mm-hmm. And he was trying to encourage his partner that this is the way things need to be done. And it was just such a great script. You know, Elegance Bratton, who I was a fan of seeing his first film, he was directing the movie. It was one of the blacklist scripts and one of the best unproduced screenplays in Hollywood. And, you know, I had flirted with the idea of playing Scarpa in the past with Antoine Fuqua in a film that he had based on Greg's life in and around the Colombo Wars. Mm. And so this was an opportunity for me to go and play that part and to play a supporting role, which has a lot of bite to it.
2: No doubt, man. And you could see there's you got something.
1: Yeah, we got a little bit of prosthetics, put on a lot of weight, spent the entire time with Greg Jr.
2: Yeah.
1: Who was also, you know, he actually rose further in the ranks than his dad in the mob. And he was new to being home. And he worked on the movie with me the entire time.
2: No kidding.
1: And I think the thing for me that really humanized Scarpa, which kind of set it off for me, when I was finally in costume, you know, I had, that was my real hair. People think I was wearing a wig. I was like the departed hair. It was just like, I have to have this crazy comb over. That's all my real hair.
2: Nice.
1: And I was like, I got ready, came out, was in wardrobe, makeup, and Greg and Linda were sitting together, and he was like, oh my God, that's Daddy. And I was like, it just put it in perspective. It just humanized him for me in a way. Wow. It was like, okay, here's a guy who just lived in this world, mm-hmm. which a lot of us don't really understand, and what he had to do to survive. You know, I felt like, okay, I got a connection to this guy, and you know, just, you know, this guy, he makes up his own rules.
2: And the FBI to this date has never acknowledged
1: yes.
2: that Scarpa was part of helping the federal government
1: yeah.
2: in this crucial period
1: yeah.
2: of our country.
1: And oddly enough, he never helped the government convict anybody who was in the mafia. You know, he utilized all of his relationships, connections to help his guys get away with things. So, yeah, it's a crazy story.
2: Fascinating. Wow. And this is in theaters near you tomorrow. And what a cast, too.
1: Yeah.
2: Giancarlo Esposito, not pictured
1: Phenomenal.
2: In the trailer. He's
1: yep.
2: in it.
1: Yep. David Strait Theron.
2: Yeah.
1: Yep.
2: Josh Lucas as well.
1: Yep.
2: And Yahya Abdul-Mateen, who's been
1: phenomenal.
2: Yeah,
1: he's amazing.
2: He's red hot right now.
1: Amazing. Yeah, yeah. He's been doing a lot. I said yeah, yeah, but I was saying yes, yes.
2: Nice. Yes, you're right.
1: Yes, yeah. He's been doing a lot of amazing work, and you know, it was just so cool to be in there with this like a younger kind of serious actor. You know, obviously classically trained, but it was amazing to see him play this part and carry this movie. I think awesome. People are going to be blown away.
2: All right. Again, it by any means available in theaters nationwide tomorrow, September 4th. Mark Wahlberg here on the program. You excited for your Patriots season? What do you got?
1: I am. We had a pretty good year last year.
2: I should say a little bit
1: above what the expectations were.
2: I should say so.
1: And look, obviously we got a tougher schedule this year according to everybody else, but I think, I think Mike's got those guys really believing in themselves. Drake May is definitely the truth. And I think, you know, they've added some nice pieces. It's exciting. Exciting to see what's going on now. The Red Sox are playing good. I was just trying to figure out who was going to beat the Yankees for me. I was rooting for the Dodgers. And then, you know, I was like, well, wait, we might actually be able to do this ourselves because the Blue Jays are now kind of, you know, at the bottom of the barrel. Tampa looks good. But it's fun. It's nice to see those guys playing and young kids playing together and you know, sweeping the Dodgers.
2: Doing it without Roman Anthony.
1: Yeah.
2: Without
1: incredible.
2: You know, without Crochet. They're coming
1: it's
2: on.
1: It's incredible. Strong.
2: But you know, I guess so when did you go to the old, you know, the old Foxborough when you were like on those metal
1: I did. I was at Foxborough quite a few times.
2: Grogan, Tony Eason, what are we talking
1: about? Grogan, Eason. And I also, in 1990, opened for the New Kids at Gillette. I opened for them there.
2: How about that?
1: Yeah, 2 days there, 2 days at Dodger Stadium. It's craziness.
2: So you're in Foxborough, opening what the, just the...
1: Foxborough, yeah.
2: Fox.
1: Yeah.
2: Okay.
1: Yeah. 60,000, whatever the number
2: was.
1: Got
2: that going for you.
1: Craziness. You know, always being such a diehard fan and seeing them do so well for such a long time, obviously. What Brady and those guys did and Bill Belichick.
2: You know,
1: there's some rumors and some talk. I haven't read the script yet, but there was supposed to be a Bill Belichick biopic script coming my way.
2: Oh, yes.
1: And you know, we've been working on Pete Rose for quite some time.
2: All right.
1: We're hoping to be into production sometime in early 27.
2: Mm. But the Belichick biopic.
1: That'd be crazy.
2: Who plays Belichick?
1: Hopefully me.
3: Oh yeah.
2: Okay.
1: They asked, they said, would I be interested? I said, why wouldn't I be?
3: Wow.
1: Of course I would be. I haven't read the script. A friend of mine, actually, I think, who actually produced and financed this film, has the rights. And according to them, I haven't heard this or anything from Bill, that he is interested and involved. So that makes it a lot easier.
2: You know? Interested and involved.
1: Yes.
2: About a biopic on himself.
1: Yes.
2: And you would play Bill.
1: I would be very interested to explore the possibility. That's for sure.
2: Okay. And so do you already do a Belichick or?
1: No, but I got, you know, listen, I don't want to put it out there like that. You know, same thing with Pete. Like this would be endless amount of time and preparation. Same thing like with Scarper. You know, this would be months, if not a years of work to prepare.
2: So would you play Pete? Would you play Pete Rose?
1: Yes. Yeah, but this is Pete. That's Pete when he's about to break the record, when he's managing,
2: right?
1: And then you know dealing with Giamatti and all that stuff. And so we've had a script and we've been working on various. There's been various versions of the script, but we're getting very close.
3: Mm. Wow!
2: So it would be the Pete Rose era of when he got popped. Is what
1: you're
2: saying?
1: Yeah, but starting with him, you know, kind of chasing, breaking the record, managing the Reds,
2: right?
1: Player manager. And then, you know, all the other stuff that was going on. Very colorful life.
2: I always thought if he came out and did like an Oprah Winfrey tour.
1: Yeah.
2: Saying, don't be like me. Gambling can break up families. Gambling just destroys. I don't want to gamble anymore.
1: Yeah.
2: And just be like, he'd be in the Hall of Fame. I really swear.
1: Yeah, I think there was many things that he could have done, but I don't, you know, maybe he was just so far down that path that it was like now to come clean, or maybe he just thought it would be embarrassing for him or whatever. But I think now, posthumously, he'll walk right in, I think, first.
2: Well, I mean, now that he's
1: first year, but
2: unfortunately no longer with us.
1: It's very unfortunate.
2: You know what I mean?
1: But for me, he was such an amazing player. And look, we have all had seen many, many great people fall from grace, but I think he really learned his lesson, and I think how he came out on the other side, I think, is the thing that matters. And there is a cautionary tale there, but there's also a kind of raging bull, Wolf of Wall Street, kind of amazing, wildly entertaining, fun ride. And you know, I just adore him. I think he was one of the greatest, obviously, ever.
2: That's in 27.
1: Yeah, hopefully, yeah. We've been working on it. It's like The Fighter, and you know, a couple of other movies that we've done that. Take the good ones, take time, and to develop them, to get them right, they take time. And I just hope I'm still, you know, believable in playing him at that age, which is, you know, kind of toward the end of his career.
2: I think you'll pull it off.
1: Yeah.
2: I've got a bunch of questions for you about so many things that you've been awesome in, and so many, some pop culture, iconic pop culture moments that you've been involved in. I got questions for you. We have a segment called Celebrity True or False, where we run down your list of stuff that you've done to see what's true or not,
1: sure,
2: what we've read. And we've got some great production value, including somebody you were in The Departed with. Hit it.
4: Celebrity True or False.
5: You can't handle the truth.
2: I think that voice sounds familiar to you right there, right? Pretty much.
1: My guy.
2: Okay, great. We'll get to that in a second. First up, true or false, Mark Wahlberg, the first Boogie Nights prosthetic was way too long and had to be shortened, and you've kept the second one at home, and you still own it. Correct?
1: I think the only one that I actually tried, fitted, or

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2: Bob moment ahead with him. You wanted to get crazy, but I think those days are past us.
3: Don't play that.
4: What a movie, man. I got a second one for you from this film. True or false? We had Thomas Jane on. He was kind of talking about this, so now we can follow up here.
2: Love Thomas.
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2: We were in that scene. I think it was up to 4 days.
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2: Yeah.
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1: Ladies and gentlemen, our radio audience has returned here on the program. The only way, I guess, now that we have our full audience, I could introduce you is, ladies and gentlemen, Sam Marilla's live, Nixon 5.
2: Yes. I feel like I started Nixon 5, by the way.
1: Oh, you started Nixon 5?
2: I feel like I did, because during the Hawks series, when it was 1-1, you can look it up. There's footage of me behind C.J. McCollum

0: giving his post-game interview after he beat us, and I'm behind him, and I go, Knicks in five.
1: Wow.
0: And I gave a thumbs up. I was thinking about giving a middle finger, but I knew I was on camera.
1: Oh.
0: So I was like, if I give a finger, they're going to pull it off me. So I was like, let me troll Knicks in five. We lost the next game to the Hawks, too. We went down 2-1.
1: And then how many did...
0: Knicks in six.
1: Knicks in six.
0: Yeah.
1: Well, that'll be this year's tryout with the Philadelphia 76ers.
0: It was the most stressful, non-stressful run. Because every game, like that first game against the Cavs, it felt like so many of these games we came back from, it felt like, you ever watch like Shawshank the first time? Yeah. And you're like, this is miserable. And then the last like 3 minutes, you're like, all right, that was fun. That's what every Knicks game was.
1: That was game one against the Cavs?
0: Oh my God, we were down like, how much were we down?
1: Oh, I remember that.
0: Yeah.
2: Something.
0: Oh, that's, yeah.
1: I remember that.
0: Stavin, Judd Apatow. That was, that was right after we won. Yeah.
1: That's Stavi baby?
0: That's Stavi baby and
1: Judd Apatow.
0: Yeah, we had fun, man. That was pretty epic. You know what's fun about that? So that outfit that I'm wearing with Stavi before the last pick and Stav's outfit is the exact same outfit we wore when we beat the Celtics. In game six the previous year, because we were at that game together,
1: right?
0: And we're superstitious, so we didn't even coordinate that. That was just, we just showed up that way.
1: Listen, this run was just as magical as it gets, and you know, it's amazing that again that they started dominating. Though I know that the Hawks series looked like every other series that the Knicks have been playing in the playoffs.
0: Yeah.
1: To only serve to leave us all disappointed forever, pretty much forever. It had the hallmarks, CJ McCollum starring as Trey Young or Halliburton or Reggie. Like, it's just, okay, here it goes again. And then a switch hit, only to have Cleveland, as you point out in game one, come in and just rain points on them until they just watch the Knicks come back on them and then just 120 points here, 130 points here, 140 points there. And it's just like, what the hell is going on?
0: It was crazy. And I didn't expect to really dislike Wembanyama because I was like, he seems like kind of fun, you know? And then I was like, I really don't like him. Like, I started just spiraling. I was like doing research. I'm like, oh, his dad's 6'7". His mom is 6'3". It feels like they did this on purpose, you know, like it feels like eugenics. It feels like Hitler would have liked it. And, That's my take.
1: Okay.
0: Hitler would have liked Wemby. Maybe not. He didn't like black people, so that's a reach, I guess.
1: And but, you know, French.
0: And the French. French. Yeah, he didn't like any. No, I took a reach.
1: Probably didn't like basketball either.
0: Probably not.
1: Throw it out there.
0: Yeah.
1: Certainly not New York. But,
0: I did not like
1: Wemby pointing to his head.
0: Oh, well, you're the clear villain.
1: That's it right there. When he told, because like Mitchell Robinson, you know, committed the offensive foul, points like, I'm in your head. And then it devolved from there only to have OG pop one in on him, you know.
0: OG, if Brunson doesn't have that game five, OG is the finals MVP. I mean, he was dominant, man. He was so good and fearless, dude, throwing down dunks. And I mean, that tip in was.
1: Were you there for that one?
0: I wasn't at that one.
1: All right, which ones did you go to?
0: I went to game one in San Antonio.
1: What was that like?
0: Epic. It was amazing. I flew down with my friend, one of my childhood friends, Chase. We fly down to Austin. You couldn't get a ticket into San Antonio. It was all booked. I get a text from Shane Gillis, a comedian, who's like, are you going to the game? I said, yeah, I just landed in Austin. He goes, come over. I'm going. So he had like a drunk bus with all these other comics.
1: No kidding.
0: Matt McCusker, Tommy Pope, all these comedians.
1: Yeah.
0: And we were pounding drinks. We go there. We end up in a Knicks row, thankfully. I'm next to a bunch of Knicks fans.
1: Yeah.
0: We made friends. I didn't realize this till after the game because I guess I was behind Chris Tucker. I was like, man, that guy looks like a fat Chris Tucker. And then after the thing, they were like, this is Chris Tucker. And I was like, holy love Chris Tucker, you know? And he clearly a Spurs fan. He's a Texas guy.
1: Right.
0: And then,
1: Go ahead. And then,
0: you know, Knicks are down. It's one of the things I'm like, oh man, are we going to lose? And I will say the San Antonio fans there's like a few crazy ones, but for the most part, they were pretty cool. They're pretty friendly. They were like, and they were talking trash, but I was like, guys, you've won five in my lifetime. Like just.
1: Well, including the last time the Knicks made the finals.
0: I know. They've taken five, and it's like, it's not like you're not going to win one with Wemby. You're going to win probably a few with this young core of Wemby and Dylan Harper and Castle. They're unbelievable players.
1: Harper's so good.
0: He's unbelievable.
1: I thought he was going to get that he was going to be the one to get him. That it wasn't going to be Wemby.
0: Castle's tough too. He's physical.
1: I mean, that's. And he also doesn't.
0: And Champagne?
1: Well, and the thing with Castle is he's a UConn guy. So, you know, he's not spooked by Madison Square Garden.
0: Champagne's a St. John's guy.
1: Right, I know that. So you know those kids know what it's like to play in Madison Square Garden, right? So, but they just didn't know how to finish.
0: They didn't know how to finish.
1: And the Knicks did. And the Knicks, you know, would pull one rabbit out of a hat after another. I know they lost to the Cavs in the analytics department, right? They
0: lost
1: the
0: analytics. Yeah, we heard that a lot. Right? That was embarrassing.
1: And the Spurs said the same thing, essentially, in a way. But
0: that is the epitome of loser talk.
1: I love going down this road here because it's also previewing what we're going to be talking about for much of the season that's upcoming. That Brunson has flipped the script for all of us. Mm. And he has now entered New York lore forever by being the Michael Jordan of the equation. The Knicks were supposed to lose all of these games because somebody else was raising their level to a point in crunch time that the Knicks could not overcome. And now the Knicks have one of those guys.
0: Oh, totally.
1: Themselves, and the numbers support it. His ability, his 45 points in the closer was the most in a closer since Jordan did it on the Jazz.
0: 45.
1: I'm not
2: mistaken. Yeah, Giannis had a 50 piece. Yeah.
0: But not in a closer, did he?
1: Not in a closer.
2: Yeah, he did.
1: Oh, he did?
0: Oh, really?
1: Well,
0: whatever. He's 7 feet.
1: But then, exactly. But put up the photograph. This one actually made
0: beautiful.
1: Me feel
0: yeah, same.
1: That Ewing feels that he's got a championship now.
0: Imagine if Ewing had a guy like Brunson on his team.
1: Well, he had Bernard King in his rookie season. Bernard was at the end of
0: it. But they never really.
1: Right. They never, it was never peak Bernard. But the fact that Brunson's like, all right, I'll hold the MVP trophy, but Pat, you take the Larry O'B.
0: Yeah.
1: His photograph. And the look on Brunson's face is just like, yeah, I did this. And I'm happy to share this with Patrick. Like, there's so many emotions when I see this.
0: A lot of emotions. The shot of Ewing in the Newsies cap, you know, when he's just kind of nodding like a proud dad is beautiful. And Brunson, the way Brunson carried himself this whole run, like, just there's that shot of him walking out looking like Batman, just so, you know, stoic, stone-faced.
1: Right.
0: And you see Wemby when they went to the finals. I know he's younger, but he's like crying. He's emotional. And I'm like, dude, you're 7'5". Like, this guy's 6 feet tall.
1: Right.
0: And he's carrying himself like, yeah, business isn't over yet.
1: And he refused to be in a room with the trophy or have a
0: I love that.
1: Have a photograph of it or even a rendering of it on a backdrop. Like whenever he was being interviewed by ESPN or ABC, it was like a dark backdrop. It didn't have like the trophy. He didn't want anything.
0: It's psycho stuff.
1: But
0: in a good way,
1: he's our psycho, right?
0: Oh, dude.
1: Like as opposed to somebody else's, like you need that. Like this is going to be, it's now that now about this. Let's go here. Their follow up. All right. They're putting LeBron in the building and his first night as a Sixer and everybody's going to be sitting here thinking Knicks can be had. That this is just a one-off because it's been when was the last time we had repeat champions? Was the Warriors?
2: Warriors. Yeah, it's been a while.
1: And so the Knicks are just going to be that other one. What if the Knicks go ahead and do it again? Why shouldn't they be able to, right? You know, let's go.
0: Yeah, the Sixers are going to be tough. No question. I mean, losing Paul George is a good move for them. Gaining Jaylen Brown is a good move. Gaining LeBron. Like you look at the Warriors, you're like, how did you not trade for Jaylen Brown? Because then you get LeBron with Steph Curry. You know, I don't, the Warriors front office talk about letting down Steph Curry in these last few years, I think. When that guy does that, what he's done in the Olympics, like, you know he's got a little left in the tank. So, the Sixers look tough for sure. Edgecombe's really good. Maxey is like incredible. But yeah, why can't the Knicks do it again? Why not? Who's the biggest competition? Can the Pistons figure it out? Who's?
1: Go ahead, Chris. I'm sure you want to chime in here, although you're the team that acquired Paul George for Jaylen Brown.
2: I still think Boston's going to be right there, too. Yeah.
0: Really?
2: Yeah.
0: Maybe. I mean, you never know, right? I mean, maybe it's weird to have guys as good as Tatum and Brown, and it just doesn't work. I mean, they won one, but it's weird that it's like you can't just coexist.
1: Right.
0: I also, for the Celtics, I always kind of resented that they were like, it's Tatum's team. I'm like, why can't you just be like, we're co-pilots? I didn't get to me, that was just weird. It's like you're just trying to create
1: the
0: stuff.
1: There was something going on.
2: Feels like there's something going on. Also, just cap purposes. You're paying two guys more than 50% of the salary. That's just not sustainable in the way the NBA is kind of set up right now.
1: Who'd you run into or meet in the Knicks playoff run that you'd never met before? You know, down there on the old Celebrity Row.
0: I mean, I'd met most of them before. I ran to Bernard King. I chatted with him for a while. I had a show on MSG for a brief minute, and I interviewed him, and he always remembered me from it, which is just so strange.
1: He's the best.
0: He's the nicest guy, and got to say what up to Walt a couple times. He's just the legend.
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5: 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Schaefer. 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
5: 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Celebrini. 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
14: In Major League Baseball, Yankee star Aaron Judge is still hoping to be ready for the start of the postseason. Judge told ESPN he intends to play in Game 1 of the American League Wild Card Series next Tuesday at Yankee Stadium. He was placed on the injured list Saturday with a right leg injury. Judge received platelet-rich plasma injections on Monday and is waiting for clearance to resume activities on his leg. In the NFL, Giants quarterback Jackson Dart will undergo knee surgery and will miss the rest of the 2026 regular season. Coach John Harbaugh says Dart's ACL is intact, but the second-year quarterback suffered damage to his meniscus, MCL, and PCL. Harbaugh did not rule out Dart returning if the Giants reach the playoffs. Let's take a look at some scores in Major League Baseball. The Yankees beat the Rays tonight 9-2. The White Sox fall to the Royals 5-4. And the Guardians, they lost to the Boston Red Sox 1-0. More on baseball coming up next on Game Night with Q Myers and myself, Emmett Golden.
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5: You're a mean one, Mr. Grinch.
2: Because I cut through the chase. I don't need all the, you know what I mean? I don't need the side dishes. I get straight to the bone-in ribeye, which is all anyone ever wants to do. You're about dressing everything up, man. I don't need all that dress up.
3: No, I'm about having a good time. You know what I'm saying? Ain't nothing wrong with a tree around Christmas. You know, that's fun.
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2: It is fun all the time. That is my middle name. I am Q Myers. He's Emmett Golden. It's Game Night here on ESPN Radio, the all-new ESPN app, SiriusXM Channel 80, and tune in. We're presented by Progressive Insurance. And Emmett, man, I just had a quick thought.
3: Okay. All right.
2: Remember when the Mariners were really good? Remember when they were really good and the big dumper was all we could talk about?
3: I do. I don't know what happened. All right, at all.
2: Man.
3: It just fell off, and it's crazy. Because we're going to talk a lot of baseball tonight, obviously, because we're very, very close to the start of the playoffs and a lot of things going on. They are not going on.
2: No.
3: You know what I'm saying? There's nothing to talk about with them.
2: I think what happened to the Mariners, they caught a case of the AL West, right? Mm. They're down right now 4-0 in the bottom of the third to the Houston Astros. So that obviously gave me a thought. That caught my attention, but this did as well right here.
1: The stories you might have missed that caught our attention.
6: Oh, made you look.
1: Game Night. Made you look.
7: Made you look.
2: All right, Emmett, let's get busy with this. You said it. A lot of baseball action. A lot of baseball action caught our attention, including the Red Sox and the Guardians.
8: Xander Monasterio, the pitch is ripped into left field, gonna give the Red Sox the lead. Duran is gonna rip around third, throw coming home. Duran with that first slide is in! And it is 1-0 Red Sox. I'm sure the Guardians are gonna want a challenge. The question is, did the tag get on the shoulder before the hand hit the plate?
9: And Cleveland's down to its last strike. Here it comes. Got him swinging. That's your ball game. Boston wins it 1-0.
3: WEEI 93.7 FM and WTAM 1100 on the call there. Man, the Guardians, they just couldn't get it done tonight. Really good night on the mound for the Guardians, but no runs. This is the 16th time they've been shut out this season. That's happened a ton to the Guardians.
2: I'll tell you what, the one run that was scored by the Red Sox, that was such a fantastic play at the plate.
3: Yeah,
2: I had to look
3: so
2: at
3: close.
2: That thing about 4 or 5 times before I realized that, yeah, he was safe. That was one of those bang, bang plays. And the closer we get to the postseason, the more I realize we're going to see so much close bang, bang plays, because that's exactly what the postseason is all about. The Red Sox, 17th shutout win this season. Second most in Major League Baseball. The Phillies did it 19 times and are tied for the most in the season the last 50 years. Also at 17 in 2002. I gotta give the Red Sox so much credit. Where they were at one point early in the season,
3: right,
2: to where they are right now has just been incredible. I mean, look, I'm not a Red Sox fan, but I'm a fan of what they did in that clubhouse. And what, you know what I mean? Like, just the way that they could have waved the white flag. They could have pulled a Mariners or an AL West in general, and they didn't. They got at it, made some changes, and here they are now.
3: Man, I wish they'd waved the white flag now. Look, they made the playoffs. Chill out. You good. Nothing's going to change, all right? You are where you are right now. Let somebody else eat and get in the playoffs.
2: Man, stop being so thirsty, Evan. Stop being so thirsty.
3: I'm a Guardians fan for the people that don't know.
2: Oh, I think everybody's well aware of that, Evan.
3: There might be some new people
2: some
3: listening.
2: Some things
3: tonight
2: are better not said and people still understand. Like, water is wet. We understand, Emmett, you are a Gardos fan. There's no doubt about that, but the Red Sox get it done on this evening. 1-0 over Emmett's Cleveland Guardians. How about the Royals and the White Sox?
9: Payoff pitch. Garcia lines it down the left field line, back toward the corner. A fair ball and one hops the wall. Wentz around third. He's in to score. The Royals have taken the lead on an RBI double from Michael Garcia. It's 5-4 in the bottom of the seventh.
0: Swinging a fly ball out of the left center. It's deep back on it is Isbell. He's got it on the warning track. Sam gave it a ride. Just came up short. And the White Sox will have to wait another day as they drop this one 5-4.
3: 96.5 The Fan and ESPN 1000 on the highlights right there. The White Sox, they lose to the Royals, and they stay a game behind the Guardians in the AL Central race, and they also stay three games ahead of the Texas Rangers for that last AL wild card.
2: Yeah, no doubt. The Orioles, they live for another day, right? Entering Thursday, yeah. The Orioles, 3.5 games by back of the White Sox for that third AL wild card spot. As you mentioned, Baltimore has an elimination number of 1. Mm-hmm. You know, and on Thursday, Chicago could eliminate those with a win at Kansas City. And yeah, really good stuff, man. This is a fun race to the end, and one that I like it. I don't have a dog in the fight, but since I know you do, to see all the the anxiety that you go through.
3: Yes. Yeah,
2: it's a little bit of pleasure on my end. I'm just saying, just watching how much anxiety you have.
3: Yeah, you've sent the last 3 nights, basically, or 2 nights.
2: I've been stress-free all season. Yeah. My team stinks.
3: And I'm sitting here like, oh, come on. Oh, man. God, oh, I'm so close. Yeah, just going through it as I'm watching this race in the AL Central come down to the wire. Man, look, the one bracket, you know, the side that would have the Guardians, the Rangers, the White Sox as of right now, man, that's a great side of the bracket to be on, because the other side has the Yankees and the Red Sox and the Rays. It's going to be so tough on that other side. Man, I can't wait until it starts.
2: That win by the Royals snapped their 5-game losing streak right there. So, you know, hey, they figured they had to get it somehow, right? They got to get down like you live. As you mentioned right there. So the Royals get the win over the White Sox 5-4. In the AL West, I've talked about it quite a bit. The Mets pulled out the whipping stick late, got a late grand slam in the ninth inning. And, they defeated the Rangers 7-2. Rangers and Astros entered the night tied atop the AL West. Mm-hmm. I feel like I've said that every day for the last couple weeks.
3: Yep.
2: The Astros hold the tiebreaker, so Texas needs to finish ahead of Houston to make the playoffs. And as I mentioned before, Emmett, currently the Astros are up on the Mariners 4-0 in the bottom of the third, and the Mariners are just not a very good team.
3: They're not. So if you're the Rangers, you're furious with the Mariners right now. Like, come on, bro. We're trying to make the playoffs. But yeah, especially in the AL, the last 2-3 weeks, whenever a team won, everybody else that needed to win won too. And then when someone lost, and all the teams needed to win, they lost too. And that's kind of what you've been seeing over the past week or so in the American League.
2: Yeah, I'll tell you what, man, if you need a team to get a victory so your team can make it to the playoffs, don't ask a team in the AL West to get it done.
3: I heard that.
2: You know, it's like the last guy at the end of the bench.
3: Uh-huh.
2: When you were in Little League, it's like, hey, that's the only guy we have left to pinch hit. Oh, we're in trouble.
3: Yeah.
2: That was my homeboy Enrique. Enrique was that guy at the end of the bench. It's like, hey, Zamora, you're in. And he's like, uh-oh.
3: Hold on, Enrique, so you hung out with people named Enrique and El Dorado?
2: No, that was Durando. Enrique is a cool dude, though. Enrique is a cool dude.
3: Enrique could be, yeah. But, yeah, I wasn't ready for Enrique. Okay.
2: Enrique, yeah.
3: Yeah, Enrique.
2: What's wrong with Enrique?
3: Nothing. It reminds me of,
4: what's wrong with Enrique?
3: Isn't there a singer or something named Enrique?
4: Enrique Iglesias?
3: That's what I was
2: thinking. Yeah, he was kind of famous.
3: Yeah, that's why it stood out to me.
2: Unbelievable. Man, I was already slandering him for his baseball skills. You're slandering him for his name.
3: I was saying his name, so it just reminded me of a famous person. I couldn't remember who it was. Shout out to Enrique. I got love for you, big dog.
2: Hey, man, real quick, the NL wild card race. The Marlins, they defeated the Cubs 3-2. The Brewers, they beat the Phillies 4-1. And the D-backs topped the Rockies 5-3. Arizona's elimination is down to 2. And the Cubs and Phillies entered tonight in a 3-way tie with the Padres for top the NL wild card spot. Top wild card team hosts the wild card series. So, how about that? You're still stuck on Enrique.
7: No, I'm real. I just because Renee, you got a little offended. What's your middle name, Renee? Is it Enrique?
4: It's no. My middle name starts with an O.
7: Oh, okay. All right. Okay.
2: Well, yeah, you might as well tell us what it is now. Yeah, what's the cliffhanger?
4: Yeah, it's Orlando.
7: Oh, really? Okay, yeah. Orlando. I'm gonna start calling you Orlando.
4: That's why I don't tell people my middle name. Because of that.
2: Let me find out. You were in Vegas back in the day, about 30 years ago. Let me find out. They still looking for you. No wonder they couldn't find you. My man changed his name to Renee. His name's been Orlando.
4: And I work in Bristol. How about that?
2: If you know, you know. Yeah. He's Emmett Golden. I'm Q Myers. It's game night here on ESPN Radio. We take you around the National Football League and find out what's going on with some of these QBs. That's next on game night on ESPN Radio on the all-new ESPN app.
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11: Here's your ESPN Radio Tri-State forecast. Partly cloudy skies tonight with lows around 52. Daytime highs approaching 66 with fog and spots early tomorrow, sunshine mixed with clouds at times. Lows dip down to about 55. Tomorrow night, cloudy skies. Right now, 61. I'm staff meteorologist Jennifer Wojcicki on ESPN Radio, AM 1590 WPVL.
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11: Darts in a shotgun set. Calls out signals, takes the snap. Retreats in the pocket, sets, lobs one down the left sideline, and it's caught by Theo Johnson, and he not dropped it. And Jackson Dart took a shot.
12: Holding his knee.
11: Giant medical staff looking at Jackson Dart. Players coming over to check on him. Got sandwiched. Took a hit.
13: The last play of Jackson Dart's 2026 season. That call right there on WFAN. That happened on Monday night. Jackson Dart got injured. Went to the blue medical tent, quickly afterwards was ruled out of the game, and now he's officially been ruled out of the season. It's game night on ESPN Radio, the all-new ESPN app, SiriusXM, Channel 80, and TuneIn. 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So, Emmett, it was something that we all believed on last night that Jackson Dart was going to be out. John Harbaugh was not willing to say that that was the case until they had done further evaluations and testing, which is fine. It makes all the sense in the world. But on today, it was announced that Dart's ACL is intact, but the second-year star has damage to his meniscus and MCL that requires a surgery. Sources told NFL Network's Ian Rappaport and Adam Schefter he also has damage to his PCL. That's what sources told Schefter. So it looks like now it's no Jackson Dart. It is now the Jameis Winston show. So after having a really bad performance on Monday night, one that I couldn't believe he was so unprepared for, what did he have to say to the fans? Here he is.
7: The fans want to see wins. You know, it's not about what I'm showing them. It's about us going out there and winning football games together, giving them something to cheer for, giving them something to stand behind. But right now, like my heart, like that is, this is fresh. You know? The opportunity is beautiful. It's amazing. I'm grateful for it. But at the same time, I got a brother that's, you know, I got to keep lifted up, and I have to prepare for a football game, you know. But I prepared for many football games, you know, and I've dealt with injury before. I've had an injury that was really bad. So balancing the two, but keeping a perspective of do what you can with what you have right now with where you're at.
14: Yeah, it there's some finality to it, right? That we talked about. Now we know that he will be out for the regular season. You know, I'll word it that way. And it's on Jameis. It's on his plate. They're paying him like a valuable backup quarterback.
13: Yeah, he got $13 million over 2 years.
14: Yeah. They don't usually do that for backup quarterbacks. So, the expectation is for him to at least have the team in games. Right, I think that's all that you're asking Jameis to do, and we know Jameis can do that, and he could throw you out of games too. And he kind of is who he is at this point, so we'll see how it works out. But you know, they know now their former first round pick is out for the season.
13: And John Harbaugh declined to specify a date for Dart surgery, but a source told ESPN it was expected to happen relatively soon, which you expect that. I mean, normally they'll wait until the swelling goes down, but maybe, you know, like in the case of Patrick Mahomes with the Chiefs, when he tore his ACL and his PCL, they went and had the surgery immediately, and you saw how quickly he was able to return. So Jackson Dart will miss the 2026 regular season. But there's other quarterback situations around the league like this one.
5: Caleb with green grass at the 10. He goes down awkwardly and looks to be in a bit of pain here.
12: Definitely the tenor of a sigh of relief. Felt like they could have been a lot worse.
15: He's the heart and soul engine of this team, and hopefully he's okay and get back out there.
13: ESPN 1000 right there on the call. That was, the sound of Caleb Williams obviously going down, and then you can hear the reaction afterwards, and we all thought it was really, really bad. And it still could be. It's a hamstring issue that we know for sure. But he has not been ruled out for Monday's game against the Philadelphia Eagles. I know, Emmett, you believe that he's going to be out. Definitely believe he's going to be out. But what direction are they going to go with their QB? Here's their head coach, Ben Johnson.
16: We're fortunate here. We got three guys that can play ball in this league, that have won games in this league. Ryan's constructed the room in a way that we feel really good about whoever ends up playing for us. And that showed in the preseason, shows up in practice every single day. And so we're at a point right now, not sure who the starter is going to be on Sunday, Monday night. We'll let this thing play out and we'll go from there. But here's what we know. We know Case is the one that's practicing today. So we'll figure it out as we go. Our guys will rally around. These guys are all capable and they know that. They've seen them in action here over the last year and a half. And so we feel really good about that situation.
14: That's Ben Johnson, Bears head coach. Obviously, Caleb with the hamstring injury, Tyson Bagent, is in concussion protocol. So that's why Case Keenum was the guy practicing today. I don't know. I don't believe that like Case Keenum can win the Super Bowl right now, but I think he'll win you a game. And I don't think
13: he hasn't played since 2023.
14: I know, like a regular season game anyway. I mean, he's played in the preseason, but I get it. He's been in the league so long that I don't know how much he needs to play to just win a game. That's literally all you need from him.
13: Well, I'll tell you this. He's playing the Eagles on Monday night, if in fact he does play. So yeah. It's not like he's playing the Falcons. It's not like he's playing the Titans. No disrespect to any of these teams, but I mean, it's not like he's, dipping his toes into the shallow end and trying to feel the temperature of the water. He's jumping square into the deep end. Monday night football, all eyes on him like he's Pac, if in fact he is playing, and it's against the Philadelphia Eagles, who, oh, by the way, may have a little bit of an axe to grind for the last time that they played on that Black Friday right after that Thanksgiving game, and the Bears handled their business.
14: It's at home and it's early in the season. It's a great time. If you're going to play the Eagles, this without your starter, this is when I would want to play them. It's going to be a tough game for sure, and the Eagles should be favored, and they're probably going to win. But I think their situation a little different than the Giants, because you need Jameis to win multiple games.
13: Yeah.
14: If Case Keenum, it's a game. It's a game.
13: We don't know that. Well, right? Nobody's ruled him out. There's no timetable on when he's going to come back, but you know how hamstrings are. We don't know of this.
14: But I'm even saying Bagent. Like, normally guys, unless it's a severe concussion, most guys with a concussion miss a week, and then they're typically back. So that's why I look at this as a one game situation. The fact that they haven't put Caleb Williams on the IR and that they haven't even ruled him out. I mean, maybe this is some gamesmanship makes me feel like it is just a weak thing. And maybe Caleb could play a little bit and they're like, let's just take it easy because we don't want you to pull it again. Because if you don't let a hamstring heal, then you'll be dealing with that thing all season.
13: And that's exactly why I don't think you'll see Caleb Williams in action probably for a couple weeks, right? Mm-hmm. I mean, that guy is too valuable to your organization to just rush him back out there because he's feeling better. Right. And again, we don't know the severity of the hamstring and those type of situations, man. They could linger for sure. So how's Case Keenum feeling about the chance to potentially start at age 38 on Monday if he has to?
7: Yeah, I don't think I had at age 38. Like, I get to, a chance to maybe play this week. Like, and I prepare every week. It's just a lot more mental reps. So it was nice getting a few more reps today. We'll see how the rest of the week goes. I have no idea. At this point, I've done enough weeks preparing where you just really don't have any clue or any idea of, how guys are going to be able to come back or what. And you just go day to time. You go meeting at a time, a practice at a time, a film session at a time, and just plug away and just keep working. And when you're prepared, you don't have to get prepared. So try to stay prepared.
14: And he's, as he pointed out, he's 38.
13: Yeah.
14: That's one of the reasons that I feel like he'd be able to win a game, because he's not a young quarterback that has to figure it out. He might not have played in a while, but he does have a lot of snaps in the NFL. He knows what cover three, cover two, cover six, zero. Like, he knows what that looks like. He also knows the execution of the offense, because he's probably been in, I don't know, six, seven, eight offenses throughout his time. Having a veteran like him as your backup to the backup, I think isn't a bad thing. Usually those guys are undrafted free agents or late round picks. Having a guy that's 38, I think is valuable in a spot like this.
13: See, and the reason why I don't have a lot of confidence is because you just said it. He's the backup's backup.
14: Yeah.
13: Right? If he was that good as the backup and they had that much confidence in him, wouldn't he be the first backup?
14: Yeah, but when you're on your third string, and if I had to pick a third string quarterback, I'd rather have a guy that's actually won games in the NFL before.
13: Well, right. I get that. I'm just saying, if he was up to speed like that and, you know, they felt like they had a lot of confidence in him to go out there and win a game because he's that 38-year-old veteran, I don't think he'd be behind Tyson Bagent. That's my point. I would think that he would be the better guy, you know, for the job, but he's the third string, and he's only going to potentially play because Tyson Bagent is in concussion protocol. So I don't know too many teams that can go three deep when it comes to their quarterback and have confidence.
14: Yeah. It's weird things happen early in the, you know, in the season. And again, I'm not professing that they're going to win.
13: Right. I got you.
14: Yeah, definitely not saying that.
13: We'll see how it all plays out, but they got some quarterback questions in Chicago. He's Emmett Golden. I'm Q Myers. There's some questions in New York when it comes to postseason baseball. That's next on ESPN Radio.
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14: In Major League Baseball, Yankee star Aaron Judge is hoping to be ready for the start of the postseason. Judge told ESPN he intends to play in Game 1 of the American League Wild Card Series next Tuesday at Yankee Stadium. He was placed on the injured list Saturday with a right leg injury. Judge received a platelet-rich plasma injection on Monday and is waiting for clearance to resume activities involving his leg. In Seattle, the Seahawks quarterback Sam Darnold is on track to play Sunday against the Washington Commanders. Darnold returned to practice Wednesday for the first time since suffering a glute injury in the season opener. Coach Mike McDonald says Darnold will take every rep initially in practice, but his workload will increase throughout the week. Let's take a look at scores in Major League Baseball. The Boston Red Sox beat the Guardians 1-0. We saw the Orioles beat the Blue Jays 4-2. The Rays fall to the Yankees 9-2, and the White Sox, they lose to the Royals tonight 5-4. Coming up, more game night with Q Myers and myself, Emmett Golden.
25: 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My Green Bay Packers might be banged up, but I'll tell you why I'm not worried about them losing to the Atlanta Falcons. 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
13: 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He's Emmett Golden. I'm Q Myers. Let's go all around Major League Baseball, including those Yankees, like this.
26: The Major League Baseball stories of the day that you need to know.
27: There's one. There's two. Can they get three? It's a triple play!
26: This is Game Night's Triple Play.
13: Emmett, the first leg of the triple play has to do with the Yankees. And all rise, we heard from Aaron Boone, the Yankees manager, that, well, it doesn't sound like Aaron Judge was going to be available for the wild card series. Well, Aaron Judge doesn't seem to have that same feeling when he was asked about coming back and if he's worried about any kind of injury. Check it out.
28: I'll weigh it like this. We got a great team and we got a great opportunity in front of us. The future is not guaranteed, so good or bad. So I got, my job is to do whatever I can to get back, and things are feeling great. So yeah, that's what I'm trying to do. So yeah, if you ask if I'm trying to come back and play, of course. I think you'd ask anybody in this room if they're in this situation, you're going to be coming back to play. Yeah.
14: And look, I respect it. I know he wants to play. And one thing he definitely has a point on is, tomorrow's not promised, you know, especially in the wild card as things stand right now. And I think their side of the bracket is kind of set. They're going to play Boston. That's not an easy team to
13: not
14: beat, you know, so he can't go, oh, I'll just wait until the next round. There might not be a next round.
13: Right. No, there's no doubt about that. And on Tuesday, again, Yankees manager Aaron Boone said he does not expect to have Judge available for the wild card series. Now, he didn't rule it out completely, right? He just said that he didn't expect to have him available. And again, you hear what Aaron Judge has to say. He's doing everything to get back. So how did he feel about Aaron Boone saying he's not, he might not be ready? Here he is again.
28: Boone's my guy, you know, so I always got his back. I know he makes the right decision. So, you know, obviously as a player, you don't want to hear that, but that's out of my control. I got a job to do. I got to come back and be ready to go. And that's what I'm focused on right now.
14: Yeah. This is a situation where the manager is probably talking to the medical staff and being told that maybe he needs a few more days. And the player's like, I want to play, you know, and guess who runs, the Yankees?
13: Oh, that'd be one Aaron Judge who decided he was not going to do any kind of rehab assignments. He's like, nope, not going to do it. My rehab's going to come in the major leagues, right? You can limit me as far as how long I play each game, but I'm not going to do any rehab assignment. Well, he's not the only big bat that's questionable for the Yankees. Also, Giancarlo Stanton, he's been sidelined since late April due to multiple calf injuries. He actually took live at-bats as part of a workout group on Wednesday at TD Bank Ballpark there in New Jersey, which is home of the Double-A Somerset Patriots, and hit a home run, ran the bases, according to Aaron Boone, and isn't ruling out the 36-year-old return during the postseason. That'd be big to get him back as well.
14: Yeah,
4: I mean, he's doing pretty well. So him and Grish took a lot of live ABs today. I heard G went deep over there today. So they both ran the bases. So they're knocking on the door.
5: Is that realistic that he'd be ready for the first round?
4: I don't know. I don't want to. Anything's possible, but we'll see.
14: Say, I don't want to get anybody else mad at me after if I make a comment on this. That would be a huge boost for them. Honestly, the Yankees have been doing it with pitching this year, you know, and their pitching is fine. So it would be great to get both those guys. But if you get Judge back, that's amazing. But if you get Stanton, who's ready to go, that'd be awesome.
13: You just hate to have guys like that, big names like that, big bats like that, possibly not available when the postseason starts. You hate to go into the postseason compromise, and that's what it seems like the Yankees are going to do. And you're right, they've been getting it done with pitching, and pitching matters in the postseason, but they also got to be able to generate some runs, man.
14: Mm-hmm.
13: They got to get some production, and that's where their big struggle has been for sure. So we'll continue to monitor and see how, you know, Aaron Judge, how he, you know, it does, and how Giancarlo Stanton does, and if they can come back and be ready even for the wild card series. So the Cubs and the Red Sox, what about this, Emmett? The series has actually moved up due to weather. Now, I'm on the West Coast, so I don't know about all this moving things up due to weather,
14: right?
13: Yeah,
14: about weather, right?
13: Right, we're good. It gets a little cold every once in a while. It gets a little hot a little once in a while. That is it. But, yeah, Cubs manager Craig Kensel, quick to point out the disadvantages of his team that faces his team faces this weekend after the league moves Sunday's game up against the Red Sox to Friday due to a poor weather forecast. Matter of fact, it's better to let him say it. Here he is.
14: Yeah, let's hear him.
6: They never move games up, and especially within a 5-day window of a starting rotation. So we can't have somebody ready to pitch on Saturday. They just move games up on us. Now, I understand there's extenuating circumstances, but you just don't see that happen.
14: I understand the frustration. Mm-hmm. I really do. But does Craig go, hey, if we have to, you know, push the start of the playoffs back just so we could get our game in? They're not going to do that because that's going to affect everybody.
13: Right.
14: It does stink that they're in this situation. It's a great chance they're going to make the playoffs, right? Like, there's a really good chance. Right now they hold the second wild card. The Diamondbacks, if the Diamondbacks lose a game or the Cubs and Phillies win, then they've clinched a playoff berth. They've clinched that. So I know it's not fair, but nothing is in this world.
13: Well, in this case, the Cubs are, you know, going to have to move Saturday's starter to Friday. Right. Mm-hmm. And so that's his big beef, right?
14: Right.
13: Game 162 is in flux for them on the mound, assuming the weather doesn't cause havoc to Friday or Saturday's game in the first place. So, I mean, I understand the frustration. I don't know what the right answer is, though, to be honest. I don't know how you fix it, but I definitely understand. You know, when they say, I wouldn't do it, but I understand.
14: Mm-hmm.
13: Absolutely. I don't know how to fix it, but I definitely understand.
14: I'm being mad. I get it. I understand. But what do you want them to do? You know, because you're not, these two teams aren't the only teams that are going to have games to play next week. When the playoffs start, they don't want to push it back for the NL. And then it's uneven and you got teams waiting even longer, especially if there's quick series. So, hey, man, sometimes you get the short end of the stick. I'd be really upset if I was like the Diamondbacks, right? And I was every game I was fighting for my life. I might be a little more upset, but I'd be shocked if the Cubs and the Phillies lost out and the Diamondbacks won out. So
13: I can't appreciate, though, the league actually discussed all the options for the series. Right. Yeah. You know, neither team wants to play Monday while moving it all together to another city as a last resort. Both teams are likely to be in the postseason, which again will start on Tuesday. Seeding and home field advantage to still be determined. But I can appreciate that at least the league was looking at and trying to exhaust all different options before they just said, okay, this is what we're going to do if need be.
14: Yeah. And even Haley, we can send you somewhere else and play. Like, would that make it better? Probably not. You know, like, I don't think it would be, they would be happy about that either.
13: Well, don't worry. Once 2028 hits and the A's stadium is open here in Las Vegas, they won't be using it around this time of year.
14: Touche.
13: I'm just saying. So they'll have plenty of space and opportunity. Yeah, right? Remember
14: plenty
13: when?
14: Plenty of hotel rooms, right?
13: Exactly. I'm problem solving. That's all. Some are going to be saying I'm throwing shade. No. I'm problem solving.
14: Yes,
13: that's what I'm doing around here. How about this, Emmett, as we do a little game night triple play here on Game Night on ESPN Radio and the all-new ESPN app. Potentially one last start for Justin Verlander and Max Scherzer being this weekend. How cool would that be?
14: Be awesome. Like, you already know
13: right.
14: Verlander, I believe Saturday is going to be, you know, his last game, and
13: yep,
14: he deserves
13: start
14: it.
13: On Saturday. Yep.
14: Yeah, both these guys deserve it, you know, because they've had tremendous careers, Hall of Famers, you know.

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3: My man's like, I want to know how many strikeouts I need to get
4: right
3: before I commit to anything. That's why you let Verlander pitch on Saturday. Mm-hmm. He's four up on you now. Let's say he only has three strikeouts. And you go, okay, I think I could do that. Let me warm the old arm up.
4: Look, something tells me when it's all said and done, Scherzer will be ahead of Verlander. I'm just going to throw it out there. I'm going to go out on a limb.
3: You know
4: That's
3: what?
4: Just me.
3: I actually think Justin strikes out seven in his start on Saturday.
4: Okay. All right.
3: And then Max
4: Scherzer's going to get 12.
3: 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All right. We'll see.
4: We'll see.
3: Game night wager here.
4: Yeah, exactly. Right. Trying to one up me there. I see what you did there. He's Evan Golden. I'm Q Myers. It's game night here on ESPN Radio and the all new ESPN app. Turn our attention to college football. Louisville had a really big win over SMU this weekend. 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

0: 15 SMU. Four-man rush. Jennings rushed out of the pocket at his own 45. Directs the offense. Throws from the 50 to the 13-yard line. Far side. That ball is intercepted. It's intercepted by Louisville's Caleb Beasley. And he just sealed a gigantic Louisville win. 1:31 to go in the fourth quarter. And they've got possession up 10.
1: That interception sealed the deal. Louisville 41, SMU 31. That highlight courtesy of ESPN Radio. It is game night on ESPN Radio. The all-new ESPN app, SiriusXM Channel 80 and TuneIn, were presented by Progressive Insurance. He's Emmett Golden. I'm Q Myers. Join us now from Louisville is their cornerback, Bryson Scott. And Bryson, thanks so much for your time. We appreciate you here on game night. We'll get into that victory over SMU that we just heard the highlight coming in. But the first 3 weeks of the season, Ole Miss, really close one, just took a L, but it was close, blew out Villanova and then got up that victory over SMU. What has the first 3 weeks of this season been like for you and your teammates?
2: You know, it's been good. You know, like you said, we took the loss week one, but, you know, we continue to work. We continue to mold together as a team and just iron out all the kinks that we had. And I think we're coming together pretty well.
3: I mean, is Louisville a football school now? You know, how's the basketball team feeling about seeing the success of you guys right now?
2: Absolutely. We're a football school. You know, we try to, you know, we just trying to put Louisville on the map. That's all.
1: Yeah, well, you're doing a really good job, again, coming up with the 41-31 victory over SMU. And Kevin Jennings is a heck of a QB. He's been talked about quite a bit. He's a guy that a lot of NFL teams are going to have their eye on. And you chased him down and you know, forced that fumble in Saturday's game. What was that like? What was that moment like for you?
2: It was pretty amazing. You know, Coach Ivy and our coaches, they always, you know, preach, you know, getting to the ball. You know, we call ourselves the Red Swarm. You know, so everybody's just getting to the ball at one time, you know, and that's all I was trying to do is get to the ball, and the ball just happened to pop out.
3: He's Bryson Scott, Louisville corner. I'm Emmett Golden alongside Q Myers. It's game night on ESPN Radio. Your fellow DB, Caleb Beasley, had two interceptions. Tell us a little bit about Caleb. What is your relationship like with him?
2: Oh, yeah, that's my guy. That's my guy. Right? I tell him all the time, he's the best in the nation. You know, he comes to work every day at practice. You know, his head is down. You know, he's a good guy. He's humble. You know, he's very respectable.
3: Hold on. Did you say he plays DB and he's humble?
1: Easy.
3: What's going
1: take
3: on with
1: easy,
3: that?
1: Evan, right?
3: I'm just saying, my son was a DB and he wasn't humble. You know what I'm saying? And so that's good to hear that
2: he's
3: it's somebody.
2: He's a good guy.
3: That's good to hear. You know, usually you got a lot of swag and flash out there in that secondary.
1: See.
2: Yes, sir.
1: See, Bryson, don't listen to Emmett. Don't listen to him. I say all the time, DBs win games, and you know what that means. But take us through the mentality, man. Take us through that in that defensive back room with you and Caleb and the mentality you have to go play that position at a high level like both of you guys are.
2: You know, Coach Ellis always preaches that the ball is the issue. You know, we got to take away the ball. You know, whenever the ball is in the air, it's ours. Whenever the running back or the ball carrier is carrying the ball, it's ours. You know, we always have the mindset that we're going to get the ball, no matter what.
3: What was it about Louisville that made you want to go there and play for them?
2: I would say, you know, the coaches. You know, I know Coach Ellis, he has a pretty good resume of, you know, guys he put in the league, and Coach Brom as well. So, you know, I would just say the coaching or the coaches was a main reason why I ended up choosing Louisville.
1: Bryson Scott, Louisville cornerback, is with us here on Game Night on ESPN Radio on the all-new ESPN app alongside Emmett Golden. I'm Q Myers, and the offense for Louisville is having a big season, as you know. So how is that going up against them in practice, and how does that help you translate your game to game day?
2: You know, it's great. We have a lot of talent on that side of the ball. You know, we have guys like Lincoln, you know, guys like LaWayne McCoy, guys like Trey Richardson, Keywan, Isaac, you know, all of them. You know, they always come to practice, you know, ready to work and, you know, challenging us every day to be better.
3: What is it like playing for an offensive, you know, minded coach? And what type of relationship does he have with the defense when most people think of him as an offensive mind?
2: You know, it's pretty good having an offensive minded coach, you know, because he throws a lot of stuff at the defense and, like, it forces us to adjust and, you know, like, see certain plays, you know, like he's a lead guy. So, you know, like he shows us lead plays and like lead type of concepts. And I think he's, you know, just preparing us for the next level.
1: So as far as your team goes, how do you guys not get too high off this victory over SMU? You got a game with Wake Forest upcoming. Just kind of, you know, put that in the review and on to the next week.
2: Coach Brown always says that it's a one-game season, you know, so we just have to put our head down, you know, we forget about the good, we forget about the bad, and we just go into practice and prepare like it's week one or like it's a championship game.
1: Do you game? What do you do to relax when you're not doing football things?
2: Oh, yeah. I like to play games. I like to play Call of Duty. I like to play a little bit of 2K, a little bit of NCAA. And, I like listening to music as well.
1: Oh, who's on your playlist?
2: My two main hobbies.
1: Who's on the playlist?
2: I like to listen to a lot of gospel music.
1: Okay.
2: You know, I like to, I try to get my relationship with God, you know, all the way right.
1: I like it. I like it. Really good stuff, Bryson. Fantastic. What is the biggest challenges that you're going to face this week when you take on Wake Forest? We'll close out there.
2: The biggest challenges is just having the same intensity and you know, just being the same defense that we know we can be, and the same defense that the coaches try to coach us to be.
1: There you go. Well, congratulations, Bryson, on the big victory over SMU. Much luck to you and the rest of your teammates the rest of the way. I know you'll be focused and locked in. We definitely appreciate your time here on Game Night.
2: Yes, sir. Thank you.
1: Thank you. Bryson Scott, Louisville cornerback, with us here on Game Night on ESPN Radio on the ESPN app. And they take on Wake Forest coming up on Saturday, noon Eastern on ESPN. And they're ranked 16th right now, and they've won two in a row. They got the victory of Villanova, Emmett 59-13, and then that great game versus SMU. Very entertaining, 41-31. And, you know, quick backstory, I'm driving from Las Vegas to Los Angeles getting ready for the Raiders and the Chargers on Sunday, and I'm listening to ESPN Radio Saturday night, and I'm listening to our guy Freddie Coleman from Freddie and Harry here on ESPN Radio do color on the call. And, man, I was so locked in. Even when I got stuck in L.A. traffic, I was like, that's all right. I'm listening to my dog. And it was very entertaining game. And, you know, the play that Bryson made to force the fumble that happened there with Jennings. And unfortunately for Jennings, as great of a quarterback as I believe he is at SMU, he does have a reputation for turning the ball over. And I don't think that's going away anytime soon.
3: No, it was kind of more the same there. It's funny, you know, you talk about your love for Freddie. We're doing the show that he had done for so many years. You know what I'm saying?
1: Don't tell nobody, man. They might start asking for him.
3: But I literally, dog, I used to drive. I was a board op when I started, a late night board op when I started in this business. And when I left, I would drive home and listen to this show and Freddie would host. And when Freddie would interview somebody, I'd ask myself, like, how would I answer that question? And the whole time I'm like, man, I know I made it when I get interviewed by Freddie Coleman. Like, well, that's when I know I made it.
1: I know that you would answer any question. Well, if every day was a sunny day, then what's a sunny day?
3: There you go. That's a fantastic saying, man. Why do you not understand the symbolism in that, right?
1: I just think it's lame.
3: It's a great saying.
1: It is not.
3: Sunny day is a sunny day. What's a sunny day? You get jaded. That's what it is.
1: No, you don't.
3: Yes,
1: if every day was a sunny day, I'd be happy. Like, that's fantastic. I'd wear shorts every day. I'd still wear a hoodie, but I'd have shorts on every day.
3: Not as happy as you would be.
1: How are you going to tell me?
3: Because I'm telling you, it's human nature. If you were in a cold environment and then you went to a sunny environment, you'd be way more happier than the person that just sat there the whole time.
1: No, I would be happy that I never experienced cold.
3: Nah, man, you need the yin to the yang, big
1: dog. I do not. I'll take your word for it. See, I'm okay with that. I don't need to experience everything. There's certain things that I understand that I want to experience, and other things that I'm not so much. So if you tell me, hey, Q, I live in Cleveland, it's cold all the time, guess what? That's good for you. I'll stay here in Vegas where it's nice and warm. I don't need all that cold.
3: It's only cold for like 4 months.
1: Yeah, 4 months too long for me, brother. We'll go all things NFL Week 3. We'll do it next here on Game Night on ESPN Radio, the all-new ESPN app, and SiriusXM Channel 80.
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16: Here's your ESPN Radio Tri-State forecast. Lows dip down to about 52 overnight under partly cloudy skies. Daytime highs approaching 66 and foggy early Thursday, sunshine mixed with clouds at times. Lows level off around 55 Thursday night. Currently 60. I'm staff meteorologist Jennifer Wojcicki on ESPN Radio, AM 1590 WPVL.
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3: In Major League Baseball, Yankee star Aaron Judge is still hoping to be ready for the start of the postseason. Judge told ESPN he intends to play in Game 1 of the American League Wild Card Series next Tuesday at Yankee Stadium. He was placed on the injured list on Saturday with a right leg injury. Judge received a platelet-rich plasma injection on Monday and is waiting for clearance to resume activities involving his leg. In the NFL, Giants quarterback Jackson Dart will undergo knee surgery and miss the rest of the 2026 regular season. Coach John Harbaugh said Dart's ACL is intact, but the second-year quarterback suffered damage to his meniscus, MCL, and PCL. Harbaugh did not rule out Dart returning if the Giants were able to reach the playoffs. Let's take a look at Major League Baseball and games that have gone final. The White Sox fall to the Royals 5-4. The Guardians get beat by the Red Sox 1-0. Both teams still in the same situation in the AL Central. Guardians lead the White Sox by one game. The Orioles beat the Blue Jays tonight 4-2, and the Brewers defeated the Phillies 4-1. More game night with Q Myers and myself, Emmett Golden, straight ahead.
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1: I just realized with all of Emmett's silly sayings that he has, I gotta have that balance in my life, right? I guess I gotta have that balance.
3: Yeah.
1: I gotta have the guy that hits me with the silly zingers, the one-liners that don't make any sense, but he's Emmett. He's smiling.
3: That's right.
1: And he's here.
3: That's right, man. It's called perspective, and I'm here to provide it.
1: Yeah, apparently that one guy hit us up on our socials at eGoldie80 at ESPN Radio. That's your boy Q254. He said, yo, Emmett, the only symbol Q understands is the money symbol. LOL.
3: Hey, I get it. I'm after the money symbol myself. I get that.
1: There you go. Now he's coming over to my side. That one guy definitely appreciate that. Again, it's Game Night here on ESPN Radio, the all new ESPN app, SiriusXM Channel 80, and tune in, presented by Progressive Insurance. 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I can't believe that we're already talking about week 3 NFL action, and that's going to be happening tomorrow. That means we've got to do this today.
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20: On Game Night.
1: All right, Evan, I didn't do so good last week. I went 5-11. I had a rough week. You went 7-9. My overall record is 15-16-1. Your overall record is 16-15-1. So we're right there neck and neck, but it's all good. We're going to go ahead and take a look at every single game in week 3. Going to take a look at the spread. We're going to make a decision on which way to go, what direction to go, and hopefully I do a little bit better. Well, actually, you know what? We both weren't very good.
3: Yeah,
1: hopefully
3: we both under 500 isn't good for
1: yeah.
3: You know, so we both need to step it up.
1: All right.
3: I am leading by a game, though.
1: I'm glad you got that last one in.
3: Yeah.
1: Cool, perfect.
3: Yeah.
1: That's what are friends for. Let's go ahead and get this bad boy going in the pressure cooker.
25: Hey, a wise man once said, it be your own people.
3: Yes.
1: True that.
25: The Green Bay Packers are looking to win their 14th consecutive home opener when they host the Atlanta Falcons on Thursday night. Packers, 5.5-point favorites.
1: Ooh, that hook is tough.
3: Yeah, you know what? Give me the Falcons plus the 5.5.
25: Ah!
1: I'll take Green Bay. Give me Green Bay. Green, yellow, green. I don't trust Michael Penix yet. Getting his first start. I don't trust that.
3: Yeah, I don't trust him either. I'm just jumping out of a tree trying to, you know, gain a game or two on you.
25: Since the start of the 2024 season, the Buffalo Bills are an NFL best 9-1 in September. They host an 0-2 Los Angeles Chargers team. Bills 7-point favorites.
1: Yeah, give me that.
3: BTA.
26: Be good, do good. God bless.
1: I just saw the Chargers up close to personal. They are not good, and Buffalo is really good.
3: And they're about to fly across country, too.
1: Yeah.
25: The Cleveland Browns host a Carolina Panthers team that has scored 71 points this season, which is the second most in the NFL. Panthers, 2.5-point favorites.
1: Ooh.
3: Hey,
1: yeah,
3: give me the Browns.
1: Really?
3: Yeah.
1: You got Cleveland win? You think Cleveland's gonna win this one or not?
3: No, I think it's gonna be close. I think it's gonna be close. So if you're gonna give me 2.5, I'll take it.
1: Alright, I'll take the Panthers. I know that Browns defense is gonna be good. That's why I don't think that they're just gonna go and put up like 30 something points like they've been doing, but, I don't think that, Yeah, I don't think Cleveland keeps it that close. We'll see how many times Deshaun Watson gets booed coming up this weekend.
25: The New York Jets have outgained opponents by 258 yards this season, third best in the NFL. They traveled to Detroit to take on a Lions team that has been outgained by 191 yards this season, fifth worst in the NFL. Lions, 6.5-point favorites.
1: Oh, man. Yeah.
3: Yeah, that spread is huge. I'll still take the Lions.
1: The Lions can't stop me or you from scoring, so I'm going to go ahead. I think the Lions win, but I'm going to roll with the Jets in this.
25: In the first divisional game between two 0-2 teams since 2014, the Indianapolis Colts host the Houston Texans. Texans, 2.5-point favorites.
1: Man, H-Town's got to come through, man. Yeah. They're 0-2. They've been giving up a lot of punts. I'm going to go. I got H-Town, man.
3: They're on the road, too, man. Give me the home team.
25: In a game you can hear on select ESPN radio stations, the Kansas City Chiefs head to Miami to take on the Dolphins with Andy Reid sitting on 141 career road wins, one shy of tying Bill Belichick for second most in NFL history. Chiefs, 10.5-point favorites.
3: This That's a lot of points. Can't be big enough. Give me the Chiefs.
1: Emmett's saying B-T-A.
3: Yes.
1: Yeah, I've seen the Dolphins up close. Yeah. Give me the Chiefs.
25: The New York Giants are looking to start 2-0 at home for the first time since 2009 when they host the Tennessee Titans. Giants, 2.5-point favorites.
3: Man, give me the Giants. It's...
1: Give me the Titans, man. I just saw Jameis Winston, man. Give me the Titans, man. Give me the Titans.
3: All right.
1: That's a choice. That's a choice.
3: All right. Like, look, I get it, but, I mean, you know, I'm going to take the Giants out.
1: I ain't mad at you. It's our NFL Week 3 quick picks here on Game Night on ESPN Radio, the all-new ESPN app. It's quick picks where I guarantee I get every one of them right, and Emmett Golden gets them all wrong, unless he picks the same one I do. All right, let's roll on.
25: The Cincinnati Bengals are coming off allowing no touchdowns against the Houston Texans. They travel to Pittsburgh to take on a Steelers team coming off scoring no touchdowns against the New England Patriots. Bengals, 3.5-point favorites.
3: Bengals.
1: Hey, I gotta give the Bengals credit, man. I didn't think that defense, I didn't think the acquisition of Sexy Dexy was gonna make that big of a difference.
3: Mm-hmm.
1: It has. I picked the wrong defense. Go with Cincinnati.
3: Yeah.
25: The Seattle Seahawks have won 9 straight in games starting at 1 p.m. Eastern. They are at the Washington Commanders in a game starting at 1 p.m. Eastern. Seahawks, 7-point favorites.
3: Seahawks, all day long.
1: There it is. Run it back. Call it Seattle times two.
3: Mm-hmm.
1: There you go. They got a good backup situation there, and Sam Darnold, you know, coming back as well. So just in case things don't go right, they have a reliable backup that they could turn
3: to.
25: The Jacksonville Jaguars have won 5 straight regular season games at home, one win shy of tying their longest home win streak in the last 25 years. They host the New England Patriots. Jaguars, 3-point favorites.
3: Give me the Jags. I'll take the Jags.
1: I hate that I keep picking the same ones you do.
3: Well, we started off opposites for a lot of the first half of the game.
1: Yeah, give me the Jaguars. That's where I was going, but yeah. I get nervous when me and Emmett pick the same ones.
3: Hey, you see my record, man. You know.
1: Yeah, you're one game better than me.
3: Exactly.
1: Oh, my goodness.
3: I'm better than you.
1: Thank you. Now, better. You know what? Orlando made that call, right. Brother.
3: No, that's like, oh, he only scored one more point than me. Yeah, and you lost. You know what I'm saying? So, yeah, okay, it was. I'll take a dub. Anyway, I'm sorry. Carry on.
25: The Arizona Cardinals have lost 15 straight against teams that enter with a winning record. They travel to San Francisco to take on a 2-0 49ers team. Oh, I definitely got this. It's 49ers, 8.5-point favorites. My notes are wrong, but it's definitely 49ers, 8.5-point favorites.
3: Oh, it definitely. Yeah, it definitely is. You know what? Give me the Cardinals to cover.
1: I'm going to go with the 49ers. Just because. That's a lot of points, though. I never like that many points, but I'm just going to go opposite of you.
25: Yeah, I mean, to be fair, the 49ers covered at like a 13.5-point spread last week.
1: It's true.
3: Yeah. I mean, against the Dolphins.
25: In another game,
1: Cardinals
25: you can
1: hear.
25: In another game you can hear on select ESPN radio stations, hey, this one's important, it's promotion. The Minnesota Vikings head down to Florida to take on the Tampa Bay Buccaneers. Todd Bowles is 9-16 against teams that enter with a winning record as Buccaneers head coach. Vikings 1.5-point favorites.
1: Oh, that's not good.
3: No, it's not.
1: That's an awful stat.
3: And give me the Vikings. They are going to blitz the you-know-what out of Baker Mayfield, yeah. And I don't think it's going to work out.
1: That's an awful stat for Todd Bowles.
3: Yeah.
1: Wow. Yeah, I got the Vikings for sure. Ryan Flores, he just set the blitz right now.
3: Uh-huh. He is blitzing
1: go,
3: right
1: just,
3: now.
1: Go. Just blitz.
3: Yep.
25: For just the second time in franchise history, the Dallas Cowboys will play in an international game as they head down to Rio de Janeiro to face the Baltimore Ravens in Brazil. Ravens, 3.5-point favorites.
1: I like that. I like that. Yeah. Give me Baltimore. Dallas has to prove that they can stop somebody. And last week, Jaden Daniels getting injured didn't help.
3: That's it right there for me. So give me the Ravens as well.
25: The Las Vegas Raiders are the first team in the common draft era to start 2-0 after taking a quarterback first overall in the previous draft. They are at the New Orleans Saints. Saints, 3-point favorites.
1: This one's, man, I'm so back and forth on this one. I'm a rock with the Raiders, man. And the reason I am is because I want to hear what the narrative is if they win that game.
0: Las Vegas.
3: Give me the Saints, but both of these teams are going to be teams I'll pick throughout the season.
1: I'm telling you, I want to know what the narrative is going to be. After the Raiders beat the Dolphins, I understood. Hey, it was the Dolphins. Let's wait and see. Then they beat the Chargers by double digits. Like, yeah, but the Chargers are bad. Okay, now what? What's the conversation going to be next week? Well, the Saints have a young quarterback. We'll see.
3: Yeah.
25: The Los Angeles Rams are at the Denver Broncos. The last time these two teams met was Christmas Day 2022 when the Rams won with Baker Mayfield at quarterback.
1: Wow.
25: Rams, 2.5-point favorites.
1: I might be a prisoner of the moment, but give me the Rams, man. What they did on Monday night... That Stafford and Devontae Adams was pretty impressive.
3: Yeah, give me the Broncos. They won't fold like the Giants did as soon as Dart went out.
1: Are you convinced that their defense is good still?
3: Yeah. Yeah, I am.
1: Okay.
3: Yeah, I am.
25: Week 3 concludes with Monday Night Football on ESPN and ABC. Philadelphia Eagles at Chicago Bears. Eagles, 4.5-point favorites.
1: I don't care if they're 14.5-point favorites. I'm going with the Eagles.
3: I know I've been doing a lot of Case Keenum can win you a game. Give me the Eagles.
1: Yeah, exactly. Not this one. Let the truth be told. Fly, yeah. Eagle, fly on that one. So there you go. That's our NFL Week 3 quick picks guaranteed to go wrong. He's Emmett Golden. I'm Q Myers. 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With the Packers, Falcons. Who's going to be, you know, the team that comes out on top and gets back on track? 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
19: Here's your ESPN Radio Tri-State forecast. Lows sit down to about 52 overnight under partly cloudy skies. Daytime highs approaching 66 and foggy early Thursday, sunshine mixed with clouds at times. Lows level off around 55 Thursday night. Currently 59.
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1: From 26 yards away to try to win in overtime. Kick all the way. It is perfect. And the Green Bay Packers snap that pesky six-game losing streak. They defeat the Jets 20-17 in overtime here in the New York home opener.
31: Isn't that a perfect name, Emmett, for a kicker? Trey Smack.
1: Smack
31: is the good name right there. Smack is the name for a kicker. That's the best way. And I remember when he was in the draft process, he was fantastic. And, man, he's a good addition there for the Green Bay Packers. Emmett Little breaking up there. It's game night here on ESPN Radio, the all new ESPN app, SiriusXM channel 80, and tune in. 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You know, we got to get down with the get down with some Thursday night football action. So here we go. Falcons at Packers, kicking off week number 3. It's wild to think to me that the Falcons have 3 primetime games in a row. And maybe they're going to be a little bit different now. Maybe they're going to be a team that looks a lot better now that Michael Penix is going to be under center. But I'm not 100% convinced. I have to see it before I believe it. I do think this is going to be a game where the Packers are going to get on track, Emmett, but we'll see. We'll see with the Falcons what they have and how healthy Michael Penix really is. He sounds good. He sounds the part. Can he be the part?
3: Listen, he was drafted in the first round for a reason. I actually was surprised he was drafted in the first round. I thought he'd be a second round pick, but there was a run on quarterbacks and they drafted him. So now I'm expecting to see a first round pick at quarterback. That's still growing, mind you. I'm not, you know, saying I expect him to come out and throw for 300 yards by any means, but it's gotta be better than what it's been, right? Because it's been the worst quarterback situation in the NFL.
31: Yeah. What I hate about this situation is I was a big Michael Penix fan while he was at Washington. And the one thing I knew about him is, as good as his arm talent is, he had the injury history. And that was a knock on him in the draft process. And so a lot of the conversation was, well, Michael Penix, and it was him and Bo Nix that maybe they could drop to the second round. Now, as we know, you know, quarterbacks are a premium, so they go earlier than expected. I don't think after the Falcons went and made the move for Kirk Cousins, anyone expected them, except for folks close to the program, thought that they would use their number 8 overall pick on a quarterback after they just invested all that money in Kirk Cousins, including Kirk Cousins. I don't think he expected that at all either. And then it didn't take too long for Michael Penix to get injured. And so, unfortunately, you know, what we all kind of thought was a possibility happened quick, fast, in a hurry. So now he's got to reestablish himself because, Emmett, remember, the guys that drafted him aren't the guys that are there now.
3: 100%. And, you know, that's why I don't think they're panicking. If things go terribly wrong and Tua, that's a bust and Penix is, gets hurt again or he doesn't play well, then all they'll do is lose and they'll be in a great position to, for Matt Ryan to draft his quarterback, for Kevin Stefanski to draft his quarterback and then kind of hitch their wagon to a young, signal caller. So I know Atlanta fans don't want to hear it because right. I thought they'd be better and I thought they would at least contend in the NFC South and let's see what happens. It's not likely at all, but it is only after 2 weeks in the NFL. So, I'm very interested to watch this develop and then just see what they ultimately decide on doing at quarterback. When Tua is 100% healthy, is he the starter again? He was named the starter and then he got hurt. You know, I'm interested to see how they handle it.
31: Yeah, he's not it. He's not it. You know, we'll see if Michael Penix is it. You know, again, you mentioned he was a, you know, former first round pick, getting the first start since his ACL injury back in November of 2025. But this is the problem for Falcons fans. And maybe Kevin Stefanski is the quarterback whisperer. But since entering the NFL in 2024, his 60% completion percentage is third lowest among 42 quarterbacks with at least 10 starts over that span. J.J. McCarthy's at 58, Anthony Richardson 48. His 21% off-target percentage is the second highest over that span, only behind Anthony Richardson. So those numbers tell you it hasn't been a good go so far for Michael Penix.
3: No, it hasn't, and he's really haven't. Or hasn't been able to get any type of flow, right? To gain any momentum. He plays a couple games and then he gets hurt and he's returning from an injury and it's just been a mess kind of since he's got into the league. So it's just not a good situation. I thought Tua would be better than being awful. You know, now look, he hadn't started a game in the regular season.
31: Right.
3: So who knows? I know in the preseason, he did not look good, you know, at all. So there's just a bunch of question marks, but all of us, I think, are pretty pessimistic on what the answers are to those questions.
31: Well, on the flip side of things, the Packers, they snapped their 6-game losing streak, including the playoffs, with that win on Sunday versus the Jets. That was their longest since their 7-game streak from 90 to 91 when they, and have not started season 1-2 since 2014. So they have questions as well. Obviously, Josh Jacobs is not there. That's a big key in their, you know, offensive cog right there. What I've seen from the Packers has not impressed me very much. Let's put it like that. And he's been sacked. Jordan Love has 7 times this season, tied for the third most in the NFL, but behind his former teammate, Malik Willis, who's been sacked 9 times, and Tyler Shook 8 times. And then there's Jordan Love, right? So the protection's not there. The running game's not there. And Jordan Love, to me, is not kind of streaky. He's very streaky as a starting quarterback in the National Football League.
3: No doubt. You know, they lose week one to the Vikings, right? They lose week one to the Vikings. And then in overtime, it took overtime to beat the Jets. So the Packers aren't playing at their best right now. We'll see if they're able to shake some of that off. I mean, last week, Jordan Love was 16 to 29 for 145 yards passing. He did throw for 2 touchdowns. That's always, you know, a good thing, but can he stack and put a better game on top of that? Because the offense, you know, kind of struggled to score points against the Jets defense.
31: They did. And look, I think the Packers are going to win this game. You know, we just went through our NFL week 3 quick picks. But the one thing, well, there's plenty of things that bother me about what the Packers have going on, but the fact that they're playing undisciplined ball right now, to me, has been a problem. Opponents have accepted 26 penalties this season and 14 in week 2. 14.
3: Right.
31: I cover the Raiders. Those are Raider numbers, you know, undisciplined Raider team numbers.
3: Right. Right.
31: I've seen that before. 14 in week 2 and 26 total through 2 games.
3: Oh, and how about this? They fumbled 5 times last week. They only lost 1.
31: Right.
3: You know, they only lost 1, but you put the ball on the ground 5 times, that's insane, and that's a recipe for a disaster.
31: Well, that's why it takes you overtime to beat the Jets.
3: Right. There
31: you know
3: it
31: what
3: is.
31: I mean? If you put it on the ground, even if you don't lose it, you're not gaining any yards.
3: Mm-mm.
31: You're not scoring any points.
3: Right.
31: You're trying to dig yourself out of another hole that you just created by putting the ball on the ground. That's how, I mean, you said it. Right? It took overtime. Yeah, that's why. Yeah. Right? They're shooting themselves in the foot. You can't do that. I don't care if you're playing the Jets. I don't care if you're playing, you know, the Sisters of the Poor.
4: Yeah,
31: if you
4: matter.
31: Shoot yourself in the foot, you're going to allow a team to hang around. And in the NFL, all you need is a few negative plays, and that team that you think shouldn't beat you will beat you.
4: Yeah, and listen, a team like Atlanta that's limping in, let them score a quick touchdown early in this game. Might change everything.
31: Speaking of limping in, man, C.J. Stroud and the Texans, they are 0-2. What is it going to take to overcome that start? That's next on Game Night on ESPN Radio.
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11: In Major League Baseball, Yankee star Aaron Judge is hoping to be ready for the start of the postseason. Judge told ESPN he intends to play in Game 1 of the American League Wild Card Series next Tuesday at Yankee Stadium. He was placed on the injured list Saturday with a right leg injury. Judge received a platelet-rich plasma injection Monday and is waiting for clearance to resume activities involving his leg. In Seattle, the Seahawks quarterback Sam Darnold is on track to play Sunday against the Commanders. Darnold returned to practice on Wednesday for the first time since suffering a glute injury in the season opener. Coach Mike McDonald says Darnold will not take every snap in practice initially, but his workload will increase throughout the week. Let's take a look at some scores in Major League Baseball. The Guardians fell to the Red Sox tonight, 1-0. We saw the White Sox, they fell to the Royals, 5-4. The Tampa Bay Rays were defeated by the Yankees, 9-2. And the Braves beat the Reds. Coming up, more Game Night with Q Myers and myself, Emmett Golden.
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13: Final snap from the victory formation. Joe Burrow takes the snap and takes a knee, and the final 12 seconds will run off the clock. The Cincinnati Bengals defense is for real.
14: Yes.
13: Coming to Houston and preventing the Texans from scoring a touchdown. A remarkable performance by Dexter Lawrence and the Bengals defense as Cincinnati wins by 2 touchdowns in Houston. The final score, 20-6.
15: Sexy Dexy and that Bengals defense, they're cooking with grease right now. That highlight coming in, ESPN 1530. Cincinnati 2-0. H-Town, the Texans, 0-2 on the young season. 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We are presented by Progressive Insurance. While I talk defense on the way in, we all know it's about offense and the QB position. Let's get into it.
16: It's time to hear from some of the biggest names in the NFL.
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15: 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Look, I get it. Last year, they were 0-3 under DeMeco Ryans. They made it to the playoffs, made a deep run, but it's not the way that you want to start. But C.J. Stroud, I think he's been decent. He's been good at times. They still have not won. So how is he feeling right now? Here he is.
18: Like you said, you don't want to be here, but it definitely makes it, you know, you can see the light at the end of the tunnel knowing that you've done it before. And I think you know, when I look at our team, like, we're a really good football team. And I have the utmost hope and trust in our guys to you know, get things that we need to get fixed. So, you know, I think, you know, if anything, you know, you don't want to lose those games, but you can learn from them. And I think, you know, you'd rather do it now than later. So, of course, you don't want to be. I don't want to be in this position, but we are. Like, what are we going to do about it? So it's a mentality, I believe, that, you know, we can sulk and be mad at each other or be mad at yourself and, you know, not, you know, want to get things fixed and just sulk in your misery. But, I mean, sun's out today to me, and we got to practice today, and I got to throw a football. So I'm happy with that, and tomorrow we'll do it again if we're able to. And on Sunday we'll go play. So I'm excited.
15: Sun's out today.
14: Yeah.
15: What's a sunny day? If every day is a sunny day. He'll appreciate the sun more because
14: that's what he was saying right there is that he appreciates it more because he's going through some adversity. Yep. I remember a couple years ago, the Ravens started 0-2 and they had lost a close Monday night game and they lost the next week. It was another really close game and everybody said, it's over with for them. The Texans lost to the Bills by 5 in week 1. Really close game. And then it took two spectacular catches from the Bengals and from Jamar Chase to beat that tough defense. So I don't look at the Texans as they're in a bunch of trouble. I look at it as, hey, they lost two games early to two pretty good teams, and I think they're going to be all right ultimately.
15: Well, I'll tell you what, they are in trouble if they have to keep playing the way that they are, the style that they're playing. C.J. Stroud currently leads the NFL with 102 dropbacks and 93 passing attempts.
14: Yeah, that's too much.
15: You know what I mean? That's because a lot of them, 78 pass attempts he's had have come while trailing. And that's the most in the NFL. The 86 dropbacks and 78 pass attempts, again, while trailing, most in the NFL. They've got to establish the run. They've got to have more balance. And, oh, by the way, they've got to play with the lead every once in a while as well.
14: And they also have to understand, being down 10 points doesn't mean you have to throw on every down. Right. You know, you can score, you get a big play on the ground. I think a lot of offensive coordinators in the NFL, soon as they're down to 10 points, they panic and they're like, oh, we just got to score quickly. You can score quickly on the ground too. Hopefully they keep that in mind.
15: So the two 0-2 teams right there, Texans at Colts, we'll see somebody get a victory, we believe, coming up on Sunday. How about the next game? How about the Chargers at the Buffalo Bills? Chargers 0-2. Buffalo Bills 2-0. I think Buffalo is one of the best teams in football, if not the best team in football. And the Chargers, they've got some questions that need to be answered. Justin Herbert, I saw him up close and personal on Sunday. He did not look good, right? He just didn't. So what is he going to do? What is his team going to do to pull themselves up? Here he is in the locker room talking about being a leader because the team's struggling.
19: I think that happens regardless. I think our team is so close, and so I don't think there's a lack of vocal leadership at all. So I think I'm going to stop you right there and say that it's very present. We've got great leadership on this team, and I trust those guys in that locker room. And so I don't think anyone is panicked or worried, because that's not going to do us any good. It's moving on to the next play and understand that we're close. We've made mistakes. How do we fix them, and how do we move on?
14: It's early again, and it's not the end of the world. They have not played well. The one thing that has kind of grinded my gears is the way that the coaching staff has approached this. Oh, it's everybody else's fault. You know, Justin's been great. Everybody else has let him down. That's not the way you get a team to come together. And, you know, Justin said the right thing there, but I just haven't really liked the way the coaching staff has put the blame on everybody else except for the quarterback.
15: This is only the second time the Chargers have started out 0-2 since they drafted Justin Herbert. And they're trying to look to avoid their second 0-3 start in the last 20 years. 2017 finished 9-7, missed the playoffs. So we'll see what they do. It looks, you know, just kind of off. And, you know, I always wondered when they hired Mike McDaniel how those two guys were going to blend, how Jim Harbaugh and Mike McDaniel, how they were going to blend their two philosophies. And so far, it's only been 2 weeks, small sample size. It hasn't looked very good.
14: No, it hasn't. And, you know, we'll see if they can figure it out and pull it together. Lots of football left, so it's not quite time to panic yet. But if they start off 0-3, it's going to be very, very hard to make the playoffs, especially in that division.
15: taking you inside the locker room, quarterback edition here on Game Night on ESPN Radio on the all-new ESPN app. He's Emmett Golden. I'm Q Myers. How about the Ravens and the Cowboys? This one, Rio de Janeiro, that's in Brazil. How's Lamar feeling about playing the Cowboys in Brazil?
20: Yeah, but this America, that's Brazil, so we'll see. We'll see. But, yeah, I seen their pass rushes are unbelievable. You know, they get after the quarterback a lot, disrupt the pass game a lot. But it's football at the end of the day. You know, we just going to have to go out there and do what we supposed to do.
14: Yeah, I guess Lamar is saying, I know the Cowboys are America's team, yep, but we ain't playing in America,
15: right,
14: so it don't even matter there. This should be a good one. I'm excited to see this.
15: Yeah, this should be a fun one, and this will be a test to see if Christian Parker has some kind of control of that Cowboys defense, if it is improved from last year, because so far through a couple games, we haven't seen that. But again, it's hard to understand if they're getting better in week two when you have Jaden Daniels go out. Right? Mm-hmm. So at that point you think, okay, I can't really get a real good, you know, measuring stick. But this offense from the Baltimore Ravens should really put the Cowboys to the test. And then we'll have a much better idea of what they got going on. I'll tell you, there's not a lot of these international games that I'd like to go to. Mm-hmm. That's one I'd like to go to. Sign me up to go to Brazil. I'll go there.
14: Oh, why Brazil?
15: I think it'd be fun. Brazil looks like it's a fun place.
14: Yeah. See, I don't know, man. I'm sure it's beautiful. You know what I'm saying?
15: Why wouldn't you want to go to Brazil?
14: I'm a picky eater, so I'm always worried about other countries' cuisines. That's why I don't really travel outside the U.S. very often.
15: Okay.
14: I'm just saying, I'm cool with it though.
15: Sounds like Brazil would be a fun time.
14: It does. I think the beaches would be, awesome. You know, I think it would be really cool to be out there.
15: I just think it would be exotic. And I'm an exotic type of guy.
14: Yeah, I know you are. That's why I asked you the question.
15: He's Emmett Colton. I'm Q Myers. This is Game Night on ESPN Radio. This is a family show, my man. I don't know what you're talking about. The Bengals at the Pittsburgh Steelers. Cincinnati is 2-0. Pittsburgh's 1-1. Normally when we talk about Cincinnati, we're talking all things Joe Burrow, Ja'Marr Chase, T. Higgins, and that high-flying offense. But these days, we're actually talking about the defense, and so is Joe Burrow with the expectations.
19: For sure. You know, I was talking about it all training camp. I was just excited to get out there and watch them. They've lived up to the hype through 2 weeks. But just as we've talked about in our meetings and in here, it's 2 weeks. You know, we're still in September. We're not even close to where we want to be, nor is anybody. 2-0 is not going to get anything done in this league, so we just got to keep going.
14: Yeah, they got it.

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2: I think that the Cincinnati Bengals are going to start out 3-0. I do believe they get that victory over Pittsburgh coming up on, coming up on this weekend. Matter of fact, let's hear Aaron Rodgers real quick. You know, thoughts about watching the Patriots film. Wait, hold on. What am I doing? Did I go too far?
3: No. Aaron Rodgers thoughts on watching Patriots film.
4: They played the Patriots this past Sunday. So what were Aaron Rodgers' thoughts after he watched the film of that game?
2: Thank you.
3: Boom.
5: I hate the whole, we're close or this or that. You know, I think the execution comes down to, you know, guys going out and doing their job and communicating. It was our first test on the road, but the team was in the Super Bowl. We had a lot of opportunities. A lot of times it was just 10 guys doing it right and one guy not doing it right. It was a lot to go around. You know, I had my plays, but everybody had their plays, so we gotta shore that up.
3: If someone were to ask me, what does a wily old veteran sound like? That. That's how a wily old veteran sounds to me.
2: Yeah, look, he just sounds like he's just uninterested. You know what I mean? Like, very uninterested. Really, I'm almost Marshawn Lynch. I'm only here so I don't get fined.
3: Yeah.
2: You know, I don't want to talk about us being close.
3: Matter of fact, it's
2: right?
3: Just like,
2: all made mistakes. You know, a lot of times, 10 guys were doing the right thing, one guy wasn't, and then I felt like he kind of came back and cleaned it up a little bit. Mm-hmm. I had my plays; other guys had their plays. I was wondering when he said that. Well, at what point were you one of those guys?
3: Oh, no doubt. Yeah, you can't be throwing people under the bus on a microphone. No. Like, you want to, when you watching film or you in the huddle, go for it. But don't do that on a microphone, big
2: dog. He said, go for it in the huddle. Hey, DK, you were in the wrong, brother.
3: Hey,
2: run it right this time.
3: Sometimes you got to put a foot in somebody's backside.
2: Yeah, because if every day was a sunny day, then what's
3: a sunny day?
2: He's Emmett Golden. I'm Q Myers. It's game night here on ESPN Radio. If you did it really big, if you had a sunny day, we're going to shine some light on it next here on game night on ESPN Radio on the all-new ESPN app.
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3: Monday Night Football's on, which means the birds are on. 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
2: 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All the way up.
1: This is All the Way Up.
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0: We've got some Major League Baseball action here, Emmett, and this game right here, Mets and Rangers. This was on ESPN Radio. This actually, you know, was our lead-in, man. This was the big show before our show. Mm-hmm. Mets, Rangers, and this, well, extended the Mets lead.
3: Bases loaded and two outs. The next, swing and a fly ball. Deep right field. Back, back, back. Gone! Grand slam for Beatty. A pinch hit bomb out to right. And the Mets have opened it up. Wow, wow, wow.
2: Nothing can stop me. I'm all the way up.
4: The highlight courtesy of ESPN Radio. That was an exclamation point on the game as the Mets beat the Rangers 7-2.
0: You know what kind of feeling you've got to have when you serve up a grand slam when the game is still close? And oh, by the way, you served it up to Brett Beatty. No disrespect to him. It was a pinch hit grand slam.
4: Yes.
0: So it wasn't even a guy that had been warmed up. He had been in the game all, you know, this is his third or fourth at bat. No, no, no. This is a guy that came in cold and you made him hot real quick.
4: Yeah, that definitely hurts. Although, and they got batting cages and stuff now. Guys can get ready, you know, before they get up to bat.
0: It ain't the same, man.
4: It's not.
0: It ain't the same. You're right. You talking about preseason. We're talking about the regular season here.
4: All right.
0: Mets 7, Rangers 2. Again, that highlight courtesy of ESPN Radio. How about the Braves and the Reds? How about this?
5: Hands above his ball cap, now down at his waist, steps and fires. And he rang him up. Got him. There's number 200. Chris Sale with 200 strikeouts on the year and his 10th of the night. And everybody in the bullpen applauding and the fans honoring and seeing the number up on the big screen. Ninth 200 season of 200 strikeouts. Comes set and the payoff. Bounced off the plate. Tough play. Pitcher's got it. Tosses to the plate. Not in time. Kiersey scores. Braves win. You called it, Ben. Contact. It was a tough pitch, and Mauricio just fought it off right off the plate, high in the air. No chance at all to get an out for the Reds.
2: Nothing can stop me. I'm all the way up.
4: Those highlights courtesy of 680 The Fan. The Braves win one in extra innings, 3-2 over the Reds.
0: Chris Sale, who you heard get that 200 strikeout, 5 2/3 innings pitch, 4 hits. Earned run, no walks, and 10 Ks. And again, ninth 200 strikeout season of his career, breaking a tie with Steve Carlton for the second most by a lefty in Major League Baseball history. That's a hell of an accomplishment right there.
4: Mm-hmm.
0: Ninth 200 strikeout season. One, you gotta stay healthy, and two, right, you gotta stay dominant for so long as he has.
4: No, there ain't no question about that. You talk about, things that are impressive. That definitely checks off on the list.
0: No doubt about that. Showing love to the ones that deserve it here on Game Night on ESPN Radio and the all-new ESPN app. The Yankees, the Rays. There is no Aaron Judge right now. There is a Ben Rice.
6: High drive, right field. Flight 40 coming in for a landing. See ya. His 40th home run of the year. 1-0 Yanks.
2: Nothing can stop me. I'm all the way up.
4: Amazon Prime on the call there. That's how you start the game off, and the Yankees finished 9-2 victory over the Rays.
0: Ben Rice, third Yankees player in the last 60 seasons with a 40 home run season at age 27 or younger, joining Juan Soto and Aaron Judge, the only other Yankee to have a 40 home run season in their first three big league seasons. Joe DiMaggio and Aaron Judge. You may have heard of those two.
4: I think I have. Yeah. I think I have.
0: Yeah. I like that. Yeah. Yankees get the dub over the Rays, 9-2. How about the Diamondbacks and the Rockies? This happened at the top of the first.
7: Here's the 3-2 pitch. Carroll grounds it towards first and hits the bag. That's fair. Rolling down the line. It's into the corner. This is extra bases. Carroll makes the turnaround. Second, he's into third. Two more runs are in. And it's 4-0 on the two-run triple by Corbin Carroll.
2: Nothing can stop me. I'm all the way up.
4: Arizona Sports 98.7 FM right there on the call. The Diamondbacks 5, the Rockies 3.
0: Corbin Carroll, 17th triple of the season.
4: Wow.
0: Which is funny because it ties himself with 17 triples from last season for the most single season triples by a Diamondbacks player in franchise history. I mean, look, home runs are great.
4: Right.
0: They're very difficult to do, you know, even though there's a lot of home runs hit, but that's not the easiest thing to do. Triples are so hard to hit.
4: Yeah, I mean,
0: so hard.
4: There was a time when there were just triples ballparks, like, and yeah, maybe Arizona might be one of those. And I miss those days when you had some ballparks, you just got all the triples were hit there. I miss those days.
0: You know, and it might just be Corbin Carroll, 60 career triples, second Major League Baseball player in the wild card era since 95 with at least 60 triples in their first five seasons. Carl Crawford had 65 through his first five seasons. It's just an art, and you heard that highlight. The ball bounced off the bag, and then it rolled, and you gotta have that, but you also gotta be hustling out the box.
4: You better.
0: As soon as you make contact, you better hustle. I mean, but that's the thing, we don't see everyone do that. Like, you say you better, but how many times do you see a guy just kinda loaf it, then realize, oh wait, hold on, I can pick up some extra bases and then get thrown out at third or whatever.
4: See, those aren't real ball players.
0: Oh, here this.
4: If you're a real ball player, you busting it out the box every time the ball's in play.
0: Okay, that's.
4: I don't care if it's a pop up. I don't care if it's a long drive.
0: Thank you, thank you, thank you.
4: You don't run everything out.
0: No, I would.
4: Yeah, that's where you're a real ball player.
0: Everybody doesn't do that.
4: And they're not real ball players.
0: Come on, man. Juan Soto ain't no real ball player?
4: No, if he don't bust it out the box.
0: Hey, man, ring the bell, man.
4: But you gotta run hard.
0: Hey, man, look, if you run hard out of the box every time, you won't really appreciate when you run hard out of the box. Sometimes you gotta loaf it so you can appreciate what it feels like to run hard.
4: Nah.
8: He's got you there.
4: No, he doesn't.
0: That's your argument. I just used your argument against you.
4: No, it's not.
9: I rang the bell on you 3 times tonight, bro.
0: That was Orlando speaking, too.
4: That's because y'all are haters, all right? I'm sick of y'all, okay?
0: Yeah. All right, we're cutting you off. He's Evan Goldenoff.
4: Yeah, make sure y'all ring the bell on me tomorrow.
0: Yeah, okay. 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
15: Here's your ESPN Radio Tri-State forecast. Overcast skies overnight with lows around 52. Cloudy skies expected with fog and spots early Thursday. High temperatures reach up to 67. Chance of rain showers Thursday night. Lows dip down to about 57. Cloudy skies expected. Currently, it's 56 degrees. I'm staff meteorologist Jennifer Wojcicki on ESPN Radio, AM 1590 WPVL.
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17: 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The Astros and Rangers look to separate themselves in the AL West race.
3: Here's the 1-0. Swing and a ground ball, base hit in the left field. Rounding third is Nimmo. Here comes the throw from left. It is too late.
17: Can a red-hot Guardians extend their winning streak to seven?
3: The pitch. Swing and a miss. Boy, he was late. And Griffin with a strikeout and a big one.
17: It's a next-man-up mentality on the gridiron in New York.
19: 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Balancing the two. 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
3: The dash for the finish line in baseball, SportsCenter All Night, ESPN Radio, the ESPN app, Sirius XM, Channel 80. Final week of baseball's regular season. A couple of intriguing scenarios. Two divisions to be decided in the American League, including the West, where the Astros and Rangers began Wednesday with identical records. While in the National League, three teams tied atop the wild card standings. Phillies, Cubs, Padres. Padres in L.A., facing the Dodgers, Shohei Ohtani making his return to the lineup for L.A. Batting second is the DH, but it will be the three-hitter for the Padres making the early noise.
22: First pitch, and Machado swings, sends it in the air, deep to center field. Paez is back at the wall, he leaps, it's going to go! Dead center for Manny Machado, a two-run homer, and he pounds his chest towards his dugout as he heads to first base, and the Padres lead it 2-0.
23: Been waiting for that moment. Manny Machado may have just provided it.
3: Manny Machado with the two-run homer in the fourth inning, giving the Padres the early lead on the road in Los Angeles. As for Shohei Ohtani, 1-for-3 with a walk and a strikeout as well in his return to action for the Dodgers. 97-3, the fan with the call for the Padres, who began the night tied atop the wild card standings. As for the other two teams, tied for those three spots, Cubs at home hosting the Marlins.
22: Lopez in scoring position. Advantage count for Kyle 2-0. Pitch from Gausman. Stowers lifts one high in the air, left center field. Crow Armstrong puts his head down. He runs back and looks up, and it's gone. Scoreless no more, baby. Second night in a row. Kyle Stowers in opposite field shot.
3: His 21st of the season, homering for the second straight game. He's homered in three of the four games he's played against the Cubs this season. 104-3 WQAM. Marlins a 3-2 win over the Cubs. Pete Crow Armstrong 0-for-3 with a walk.
2: remains a stolen base shy of becoming the third player in baseball history with 45 homers and 40 stolen bases in a season, still at 39 stolen bases. Cubs lose to the Marlins 3-2. Phillies hosting the team with baseball's best record, Milwaukee.
5: A one and a high fly ball to right field. Harper is back at the track. Bye-bye baseball. Christian Yelich goes big fly to right here in Philly, and the Brewers lead it 2-0.
2: 620 WTMJ. Brewers go out to a 4-1 win over the Phillies. Brewers' 99th win this season, extending their franchise record. They're a win shy of their first 100-win season in franchise history. Phillies, meanwhile, 8-11 in their last 19 games, averaging more than 3.5 runs per game during that span. So Phillies and Cubs still tied in the wild card standings. Padres on the verge of taking a game lead at the top of the standings. SportsCenter All Night, ESPN Radio, American League, Houston and Texas, both 78-79 on the season to start Wednesday's action. A game under 500. Good enough to put you at the top of the AL Central. Rangers playing at home against the Mets, but still find themselves two games under 500 for the Rangers.
3: Swinging a well-hit fly ball out to left. Langford to the track, to the wall. He leaps, and it's just over. Home run for Marcus Semien. Against his old team, Semien hits his 15th home run, and the lead belongs to the Mets, 3-2. Bases loaded and two outs. The next, swing and a fly ball, deep right field. Back, back, back. Gone! Grand slam for Beatty. A pinch hit bomb out to right. And the Mets have opened it up. Wow, wow, wow. Swinging a ground ball to short. Lindor's got it. Goes the short way to second. And that'll do it. The ball game is over. And the New York Mets have won the series and won the game tonight. 7-2.
2: Sean Kelly calling it right here on ESPN Radio. Mets get the win, beating the Rangers, who suffered their third consecutive loss. They had won six of the previous seven. Three straight losses tied for their longest home losing streak of the season. Mets 4-1 of their last five games. Key win over the Rangers, who are battling atop their division. Rangers falling to the Mets. As for the Astros, they scored the first four runs of their game in Seattle. Mariners, though, coming back. It is a 4-4 game in the ninth inning in Seattle. It's on ESPN. One out, bottom of the ninth inning, Seattle with the winning run at first base. American League Central. Cleveland starting the night with a one-game lead on Chicago. White Sox able to clinch at least a playoff spot with a win on Wednesday. But starter Brian Hudson ran into a little bit of trouble right out of the gate.
6: And you know, Denny, the White Sox already have Eric Fetty warming up in the bullpen, which kind of begs the question, why didn't he just start the game?
7: I don't get it, but nobody asked me. The 1-1 pitch is whacked and just fair up the left field line, an inside-out swing. Here comes Garcia to third, around third, and he comes home, and the relay throw home is not in time. And the Royals have three. Vinny Pasquantino's double to left. The Royals have four hits, and that's going to do it for Brian Hudson.
2: 96-5, the fan. Brian Hudson charged with four runs on four hits in a third of an inning. Tied for the shortest outing by a White Sox starter this season. Royals go on to a 5-4 win to snap a five-game losing streak. The White Sox with the loss. That meant the Guardians could take advantage at Fenway. No.
3: Cleveland's down to its last strike. Here it comes. Got him swinging. That's your ball game. Boston wins it 1-0.
2: Tom Hamilton, WTAM. It's a 1-0 shutout for Boston. Their 17th shutout win this season. Second most in baseball behind the 19 that the Phillies have. Sonny Gray gets the win. He's 18-5. Went six innings for his 18th win this season. Tied for the most in Major League Baseball. Guardians, White Sox, both losing, so Cleveland remains a game ahead of the White Sox in the AL Central. White Sox own the head-to-head tiebreaker. SportsCenter All Night, ESPN Radio. The number two has featured prominently in the football season thus far. There are eight teams that are 2-0. 0-2 also has 8 teams. And there's a handful of teams that are already turning to QB2. Among those teams, the Giants.
0: Dart is hurt and grabbing his leg.
4: And there is a strong possibility that Jackson Dart is now out for the season. Really just terrible news for Dart and New York.
2: That possibility became a reality on Wednesday. The team saying he will have surgery on his knee, although for Coach John Harbaugh, out for the season means through week 18.
9: What's the timeline?
11: Regular season, at least, I'd say.
9: He's out the regular season. Mm-hmm. When you say regular season, are you like hopeful that maybe he can come back for the postseason? Is that what you're saying? Or?
11: I think I said it. Yeah. Regular season. Other than that, how do you know? There's no way to know. It just depends on the recovery. You can't pinpoint it.
24: So you'll designate it for return?
11: Probably, yeah. I guess. I don't know. I haven't thought about it.
2: Jackson Dart was at the Giants facility Wednesday, went to meetings, was hanging around the locker room, but he will have surgery. NFL Network insider Ian Rappaport.
4: It is a torn meniscus and a torn MCL. Both of those will be addressed surgically. Colleague Adam Schefter also adds that it has damage to his PCL. That, from my understanding, is not something that will be addressed surgically. Essentially what this does is give Jackson Dart about a 6-month recovery. If it was a torn ACL, which it is not, this would be about a 9 to 11 or 12 month recovery. This news would be much better. This news is recovery, gives them a recovery that's a little bit shorter.
2: Giants without their starting quarterback for the season. Now the expectation is the Giants will have to make a roster move.
4: I wouldn't be surprised if they added another quarterback. I just don't know that it's going to be a splashy or exciting name. I assume what the Giants are doing right now, I know what the Giants are doing right now, is looking at all options. But the problem with the quarterback world is understanding the plays and the system is as important as basically anything else. In other words, you can have a really talented quarterback like, oh, I don't know, let's just say J.J. McCarthy. And if you drop him into a system he's unfamiliar with, it's going to be a struggle almost no matter what. I mean, we've seen quarterbacks who don't play a lot in the preseason who come out and aren't themselves till about a month into the season. Imagine having just no preseason or offseason at all. It is incredibly challenging. So whoever they bring in, I would not expect it to be someone to contribute right away. I would expect more of a depth signing.
2: No splashy move expected, meaning the Giants are riding with their QB2, Jameis Winston. Earlier on ESPN Radio, our Freddie Coleman.
25: The Giants are stuck. Even if you bring in somebody familiar with the terminology, that may be another 2-3 weeks down the road. That person's going to take about 4 to 5 weeks to get acclimated, if he can beat out Jameis Winston, to be in the lineup. Jameis Winston is spitting the bit as Giants quarterback. So we're literally talking 2 months, 7-8 weeks, 2 months. By that time, the season's going, season's gone. If you're the New York Giants, if Jameis Winston is not playing well.
2: Freddie Coleman, half of Freddie and Harry, weekday afternoons here on ESPN Radio. The air certainly taken out of that bubble of hope that Giants fans had going into the season, especially after the week 1 win over Dallas. Things much different now. As for Winston's message to fans,
26: the fans want to see wins. You know, it's not about what I'm showing them. It's about us going out there and winning football games together, giving them something to cheer for, giving them something to stand behind. But right now, like my heart, like that, this is fresh. The opportunity is beautiful. It's amazing. I'm grateful for it. But at the same time, I got a brother that's, I got to keep lifted up, and I have to prepare for a football game. But I prepare for many football games. And I've dealt with injury before. I've had an injury that was really bad. So balancing the two, but keeping the perspective of do what you can with what you have right now, with where you're at.
2: And as for what's convinced him he can have success?
26: The convince factor is through example, through earned respect, earned trust. And I'm grateful that I have the teammates that I have. In training camp, I've earned a lot of respect from the guys. Last year, since I've been here, I've took pride in being a servant leader. So relationally, we're already there. Again, just the role is different, and I'm so grateful for it. Happy to go out there and represent for Jackson and for the New York Football Giants.
2: Jameis Winston getting the start in week three. Bears also seeing their starter go down in week two. Caleb Williams going down with a strained hamstring. Backup Tyson Bagent is in concussion protocol. Bears coach Ben Johnson.
1: It's opportunity is the way I see it. I think our guys see it as that as well. One of those things that everyone outside of the building, I'm sure, is writing us off and telling us it can't be done, and we really relish that. And so guys will step up to the plate, guys that maybe we don't anticipate or expect. We have a really talented team, and it's been that way. I've been saying that in the spring. I've been saying that throughout camp. High expectations for where this year can go for us, and so we're going to continue to get better. We're going to race to improve. Nothing's changed. It's still the month of September in that regard. There's plenty of things we need to clean up from last week, and we need a great week of preparation here this week. So that's really all we're concerned about right now.
2: Bears are hosting the Eagles to wrap up week three. That's the Monday night game in Chicago. Week three getting underway with Thursday night football.
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10: Michael Penix Jr. is going to start Thursday night on the road when they take on the Green Bay Packers. First time he's been playing as a starting quarterback on an NFL field since week 11 last November when he tore his ACL.
12: Michael Penix offers hope and promise. I'm not telling you he's going to go out there and beat Josh Allen. Nobody thinks that, but he's going to be an upgrade, and now we see whether or not he can play. Look, they've got to get that answer.
13: I would say since probably like Thursday, Friday, I've been feeling good consistently for these last couple of days. I actually worked out on Saturday, day before the game last week, a big workout just to see how my knee react from a big workout, and you know it was good. Once I get out there on that field, and it's like, okay, I'm glad I took those mental reps, because now I got it, you know, engraved into my brain, and I can just go out there and have fun and play free.
14: The Green Bay Packers should win this game, especially because it's at home, and especially because they, I believe, are the better team. If they lose to the Atlanta Falcons on Thursday night, that will be an embarrassment.
15: Atlanta's offense has really struggled thus far. What kind of difference can Penix make to that offense coming in now?
27: Yeah, I mean, I think he's a quarterback that's gone in there and played really solid football. So I would bet that their offense is going to look a little bit different Thursday night. So it's going to be a great challenge for our defense.
28: Everybody is under a lot of pressure every week, and that's just what it is. That's what the job is. So, you know, I think I try and go out there and just handle business. Play my job to the best of my ability.
27: Certainly we're getting everything corrected, and there's some things that we have to do schematically as well. But I'm not going to overreact to it either. So bottom line is you got to find ways to win football games in this league, and we're fortunate to be able to do that on Sunday, and we're looking to go do it again.
2: Falcons and Packers kicking off week three at Lambeau for Thursday night football. Wait, my coach said what? That's next. SportsCenter All Night continues. It's ESPN Radio.
17: 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Undefeated Penn State puts perfection on the line as Wisconsin comes to Beaver Stadium for their conference openers. 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
30: Here's your ESPN Radio Tri-State forecast. Overcast skies overnight with lows around 52. cloudy skies expected with fog and spots early Thursday. High temperatures reach up to 67. Chance of rain showers Thursday night. Lows dip down to about 57. Cloudy skies expected. Currently, it's 56 degrees. I'm staff meteorologist Jennifer Wojcicki on ESPN Radio, AM 1590 WPVL.
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4: 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Texas A&M and LSU are both looking to bounce back from crushing Week 3 losses. 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
1: 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Final week of baseball's regular season. Ditto for the WNBA. Time to lock in those playoff spots. Atlanta trying to do that.
2: Atlanta trying to put this one to bed. Dewanna Bonner from Park Slope. Big shot. Bonner does it again. And her teammates are loving it. So two in a row on the road to end it for Carl Semesco's Atlanta Dream. And they lock up home court advantage in the first round here in 2026. The four seed belongs to Angel Reese and Atlanta. And the Liberty clinching the eight seed. They are headed to Minnesota.
1: Saw it on USA Network. Dream an 83-65 win over the Liberty. As you heard, that loss clinches the eight seed for New York. They get the Lynx in round number one. New York won two of the three meetings against Minnesota this season. One of two teams to beat the Lynx multiple times. The Dream beating the other. Dream clinching the four seed and home court advantage in round number one. Fifth consecutive win with their victory over the Liberty on Wednesday. The Wings, meanwhile, clinched the seven seed with Atlanta's win over the Liberty. Wings facing the Storm.
3: Here's James going baseline to Shepherd. Count the bucket. And Jessica Shepherd to the free throw line.
1: USA Network with the call. Wings, a 103-91 win over the Storm. Wings clinching the seven seed. Jessica Shepherd, 20 points, 11 rebounds, 12 assists, sixth triple-double this season. Wings get the win over Seattle. SportsCenter All Night, ESPN Radio. Pretty decent night for Atlanta overall. Heard the Dream picking up their win in the WNBA. And back to the diamond. Braves found themselves in extra innings with the Reds. Although they did have a good start from their starter as well.
4: Hands above his ball cap, now down at his waist. Steps and fires. And he rang him up. Got him. There's number 200. Chris Sale with 200 strikeouts on the year and his 10th of the night. And everybody in the bullpen applauding and the fans honoring and seeing the number up on the big screen. Ninth 200 season of 200 strikeouts.
1: Nine 200 strikeout seasons breaks a tie with Steve Carlton for second most by a lefty in baseball history. Chris Sale would go 5 2/3, giving up a run on four hits, 10 strikeouts overall. As mentioned, Braves and Reds would go extra innings.
4: Comes set, and the payoff. Bounced off the plate, tough play. Pitcher's got it, tosses to the plate, not in time. Kiersey scores, Braves win. You called it, Ben. Contact. It was a tough pitch, and Mauricio just fought it off, right off the plate, high in the air. No chance at all to get an out for the Reds.
1: 680 the fan, the call. Braves, the 3-2 win over the Reds. They get the final in 10 innings. Yankees and Rays.
5: High drive, right field. Flight 40 coming in for a landing. See ya. His 40th home run of the year. 1-0 Yanks.
6: Whoa.
5: High drive, right field. DeLuca back on the track at the wall. See ya. 41.
1: Ben Rice going yard twice, 41 homers on the season. Now he's the third Yankees player in the last 60 seasons with a 40-homer season at the age of 27 or younger. Juan Soto, Aaron Judge, the other two to do it. Soto had 41 homers in 2024. Judge had 52 back in 2017. Yankees go on to a 9-2 win over the Rays. Now, it was on Tuesday that Yankees manager Aaron Boone said that Aaron Judge would be out for the wild card round next week. Wednesday, Aaron Judge said, wait, what?
7: Boone's my guy, you know, so I always got his back. I know he makes the right decision. So, you know, obviously as a player, you don't want to hear that, but that's out of my control. I got a job to do. I got to come back and be ready to go, and that's what I'm focused on right now. My goal is to come back as soon as I can. That's what we're doing right now. So if he says I'm not going to be ready, I got no control over that. I got control over what I can do to try to get back as soon as I can. So, yeah, if you ask me if I'm going to be back, I'm going to tell you, yeah, I'm doing everything I can every single day I show up here to get back and be ready to go.
1: And as for the potential of coming back too quickly or too early and aggravating the injury?
7: away like this. We got a great team. We got a great opportunity in front of us. The future is not guaranteed, so good or bad. So I got my job is to do whatever I can to get back, and things are feeling great. So yeah, that's what I'm trying to do. So yeah, if you ask me if I'm trying to come back and play, of course. I think you'd ask anybody in this room if they're in this situation, you're going to be coming back to play. Yeah.
1: Aaron Judge may be available for the wild card round next week. Meanwhile, Toronto with its postseason hopes on life support heading into Wednesday as they face the Orioles in a doubleheader. Baltimore pulling that plug relatively early.
8: Runner for first is going. 3-2 pitch to Pete. Driven high and deep out to left field. Going back near the bullpen. There she goes. Number 41 on the season for Alonso. A no-doubter to the bullpen.
1: 41 for Alonso, 1-for-3 in game one. Orioles beat the Blue Jays, which eliminated Toronto with that loss. Orioles then get a 4-2 win in game two, moving 3.5 games behind the White Sox for the final American League wild card spot. Third home season sweep this season. Don't expect anything flashy in terms of deals. That's next. SportsCenter All Night. It's ESPN Radio.
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1: Padres atop the NL wild card with a win in L.A. Cleveland and the White Sox still separated by a game in the AL Central. Jackson Dart will have surgery. He's out for, as his coach says, at least the regular season.
2: And there is a strong possibility that Jackson Dart is now out for the season. They took Jackson Dart for x-rays last night that came back negative, and they do more testing, including the MRI, and the MRI showed more damage than initially thought.
3: They are not going to be fine. If you don't have the right personnel or personnel you can trust, there's only so much you can do.
1: There's all kinds of excitement among Giants fans going into this season, which was then bolstered with their week one win over the Cowboys. Then the Giants lose their starting quarterback in week two, leaving a myriad of questions. ESPN analysts, Andrew Hawkins, Adam Thielen, Dan Orlovsky.
4: I really didn't believe that this was a playoff team with Jackson Dart. I thought they were going to be a good team. I thought they were going to be a competitive team. Mm-hmm. Jameis Winston will be fine. He's been a very successful quarterback in the NFL. He'll step in. He'll know he's the guy moving forward. They're going to need to get a backup quarterback. I think the worst thing you can do right now if you're the Giants is overreact to the situation. You're just building for the future right now. Mm-hmm. Hopefully Jackson gets healthy. And you want to develop Malik Nabers, Malachi Fields, Scadaboo, Theo Johnson, Arvell Reese. I don't think it's let's overreact, take something of value of the future, player or pick, and go get some quarterback that you think is going to save the day. That's not the reality of you as a football team.
5: Yeah.
4: Easy to say, hard to do. I just don't think it's overreact time. It stinks for your organization, but it's still about 2027 and beyond.
6: Adam, what do you think they should do?
25: First of all, I disagree with the playoff. With Jackson, I think they seriously were a playoff caliber team. The way they played week one, the kind of the excitement around it, like I think it was real. And just his progression from last year and all the excitement and then this year progressing, sure. I think they were a playoff team. And I think in this league, you have to do whatever it takes to win now. There's no time. There's no time to wait as a head coach, as a GM. You're going to be fired if you don't win games. And if you ride behind someone and you lose games, I just don't think there's time for you to waste. Go find someone, go get someone to win games now.
6: Who's the guy? Like, who should they go get? Who makes sense?
25: I like Jimmy Garoppolo.
6: Yeah.
25: I mean, he's proven to win games and he can run a system. He's very familiar with a coaching staff that likes to run in a certain way. Run the ball, play action, keepers. He's not going to go out there and drop back 40 times a game.
4: Sure.
25: And we don't need that in this, yeah, in this system.
26: I'm somewhere in between the both of you. You know, I think when you watch the Giants week one, they looked incredible, right?
4: Yeah.
26: And they're going against the Dallas Cowboys, which I'm not sure if this is a good football team or not. That's just
6: right,
26: the honesty in the first 2 weeks. But I think for Harbaugh, who's trying to implement a new culture in a new franchise, this is an important learning moment. Yes, you have to win now. This is the NFL. And if you're going to be a successful franchise going forward in 2027 and beyond, this team, the whole depth chart needs to understand, okay, we don't have a quarterback. We don't get to feed into what's happening in the media or sulk and say, oh, our year is done. That takes time to implement. That takes going through these really adverse situations to build that kind of resiliency. And so it's an opportunity for the Giants. I don't know what it turns into this,
4: yeah,
26: season, but this team is 0-5 in the last 2 years without Jackson Dart.
4: I'm okay with the Garoppolo addition. I am. They need to add another quarterback anyway. Braxton Berrios,
6: right,
4: should, yeah, be in the third string.
6: Yeah, they've got to get somebody in here.
4: And to Adam's point, obviously highly, you know, successful. My thing is, I've heard we'll go get J.J. McCarthy. Then you're taking a draft pick of the future, whatever that draft pick is going to be, or a Joe Mixon you're taking a draft pick of the future. Mm-hmm. And that's my point is, the news is obviously disheartening. But to sit here and think, okay, we'll sacrifice something of the future. I don't care if it's a sixth round pick for something now that's a giant question mark,
6: yeah,
4: with the team that, my opinion, fringe maybe.
26: Yeah.
4: I just don't think that's smart.
1: And to bring in another quarterback at this point with the season underway, can you pivot the Giants offense with a different quarterback? Hall of Fame quarterback Steve Young.
27: Look, in the end, it's a referendum on the team. It's a referendum on the organization, the innovative offense. You look at Drew Lock this year. You look at Mac Jones last year. Brock Purdy a couple of 3 years ago. People get hurt. They're out for the season. What does that offense do? They thrive. Why? Because they are leaders in the league. They're the ones that are the best in the league, and they can survive these kinds of things. Where now, that's the referendum on the Giants. Are you that good as an offense, as an offensive coordinator, as a play caller, as of innovation, as an organization? You know, are you that good? And that'll be the key, because Jameis has played a lot of football. He's a competent backup quarterback. So within that structure, they should be able to at least survive. You know, it's hard to thrive with a backup quarterback, but to at least survive if they're that good of an organization. We'll see.
1: Man, bringing in another quarterback means working on the assumption that you can find another quarterback. ESPN insider Adam Schefter.
5: You have to keep in mind, why are teams suddenly going to give away Correct. Their backup quarterback that they worked hard to get? Haven't we already seen the value of backup quarterbacks in the league this season? Drew Locke has led the Seahawks to 2 wins. Carson Wentz has led the Vikings to 2 wins. Teams are not in the business of doing favors for the New York Giants because they lost their quarterback. If the Giants are going to go trade for a quarterback, they're going to have to be aggressive and overpay to get a quarterback in. Mid-season quarterback trades never are ideal. This is not a good spot for the Giants to be in. And there aren't a lot of teams that have excess quarterbacks out there that are just waiting. If you want to look, you say a team like, well, Arizona. Well, that's interesting. They have Jacoby Brissett. They have Carson Beck. Gardner Minshew played for Matt Nagy, the Giants offensive coordinator in Kansas City. Gardner Minshew would be somebody that maybe they could call on. But there are not a surplus of options. There are not a lot of realistic quarterback possibilities, and nobody's looking to move a backup quarterback for a late-round draft pick just for the fun of it.
1: There are a handful of teams that have already had to turn to QB2. Teams, as Adam mentioned, reluctant to part with a solid backup. Thus, roster building in the offseason proves to be important in situations like this. Earlier on ESPN Radio, our Harry Douglas.
7: Yes, that quarterback, the starting one, is a pivotal player. That wide receiver, that offensive tackle, that pass rusher. But one of the most unique positions and one of the most important positions on every single NFL team has now become the backup quarterback. And I am a huge fan of your backup quarterback being similar to your starting quarterback. Here's why I don't mind what the Commanders have as a backup quarterback. Marcus Mariota and his skill set is similar to Jaden Daniels. So now I don't have to switch my offensive system because the backup quarterback is similar to the starting quarterback.
8: We used to talk about that a lot. Like, if you have a team that's a playoff caliber team and your starting quarterback goes down, you have to have a backup that can come in and still run the ship. He's not going to be exactly the same, obviously, but you have to have a competent backup. And usually that means either a draft choice investment or a money investment. Like, that's money you have to budget for. And sometimes that's hard when you're building a football team. You want to fill all these holes. Backup quarterback, you know, if you have a proven starter, the backup quarterback, you kind of want to just kind of push to the back. Like, it's so critical to have. So, which is why the Bears did what they did. They paid Tyson Badgett. The Commanders have Marcus Mariota, who's proven he can move the football team. He's a really good leader. And you look what Drew Locke is doing in Seattle. It's just amazing what the efficiency he's playing with. He's not making any key critical errors. They have a new offensive coordinator in Seattle, Brian Fleury, who right off the bat, like, you have all that pressure coming off a Super Bowl. Then your starting quarterback gets hurt and they haven't missed a beat.
1: Former NFL general manager Tom Telesco earlier on ESPN Radio, a handful of teams turning to their backup quarterbacks early in the season. He mentioned Tyson Bagent in Chicago. He is in concussion protocol, could be Case Keenum for the Monday night game to wrap up Week 3. 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
9: Trey Smack from 26 yards away to try to win in overtime. Kick on the way. It is perfect. And the Green Bay Packers snap that pesky 6-game losing streak. They defeat the Jets 20-17 in overtime here in the New York home opener.
1: That's how it sounded in Week 2. Steve Levy had the call for us here on ESPN Radio as the Packers pulled out the overtime win over the Jets in Week 2 after allowing 29 unanswered points in their Week 1 loss to the Vikings. Packers hosting the Falcons in the Thursday night matchup that kicks off Week 3. Stacey Dales from the NFL Network.
10: These 1-1 Packers make their home debut here at Lambeau on Thursday night, coming off the field goal winning overtime victory over the Jets. Jordan Love, through two games, has thrown for over 500 passing yards, four passing touchdowns, but he has done so under duress, absorbing seven sacks with this banged up offensive line and a rushing attack that's averaged just about 64 and a half on the ground, currently last in the NFL. Love was asked today just his overall impressions on the run game, but first, if he feels pressure to add more to his plate.
11: I'm always good with that. I'm always good with putting more on my plate. But in terms of making plays and trying to go above, beyond, and do too much, stick to my rules, stick to my fundamentals, and try and go out there and be the best player I can be. There's too many times, I think, in the game where, we got some unblocked guys, or, we're just not taking the right, reads. So I think there's stuff that, it's all fixable. It's all stuff we can clean up and get better at. So I think that's the mindset. It's not like we have this terrible run game. I think it's just us going out there and executing and doing our job. And I think we'll be better.
10: Speaking of a lot on Jordan Love's plate, how about the fact against the Jets that the Packers virtually ran out of offensive linemen because of injury? Tight end Tucker Kraft would have been their emergency lineman. Fortunately, it didn't get that far. The notables up front: starting right tackle Zach Bacobuelli dealing with a significant knee injury, starting left guard Aaron Banks, the toe injury, and of course Jaden Reed, one of their top receivers, having to stay overnight in New York because of that neck injury. We will see how things shake out here at Lambeau on Thursday night.
1: See how things shake out for the Packers after a shaky first couple of weeks for Green Bay. The week one letdown before needing overtime to beat the Jets. ESPN analyst Booger McFarland.
12: Well, it would be concerning, especially if they didn't have Jordan Love and Matt LaFleur. But I think because of that combination, I think they'll be able to withstand it. Jordan Love is one of the better quarterbacks in the National Football League. There's got to be a little bit more on his plate. Christian Watson got to be a little bit more on his plate. Matthew Golden. And so the players that you have to step up. That's what the NFL is about. When someone's down,

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2: Stronger every day, hashtag Chicago. 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
3: The hype's going to have to die down a little bit because this looks like a team still figuring it out, notably on both sides of the ball. Coach Harbaugh mentioned that. The offense obviously was a big disappointment after all of the buzz around Mike McDaniel. Didn't think they looked good running off tackle the way I expected. Felt like Justin Herbert was a little bit off, especially when Ladd McConkey went out. Mm-hmm. But don't sleep on the loss of Jesse Minter. This was something I was kind of concerned about all offseason because it's a defense that under Minter was incredibly well coached. And in this game, I thought really gave up some uncharacteristic plays and zone coverage, didn't get pressure the way you anticipated. They blitzed at a higher rate and still didn't get pressure. Got diced up by Jacoby Brissett and company. And I think this Cardinals offense might be a little underrated, conversely, but I do feel this Chargers team, both sides, offense and defense, has to get better in a hurry.
2: They meet the Bills in Buffalo on Sunday in the early window. As for what we're looking at week three, to the guys at PTI.
4: All right, Wilbon, what is the most intriguing Week 3 NFL game?
5: All right, Tony, I'll start with some nominees. Rams-Broncos will be the last game of the week. And Ravens-Cowboys is coming from parts unknown like Rio. Bengals-Steelers division matchup with, you know, the Bengals getting after it finally, and maybe they'll just put Adam Rodgers out of his misery. Pats-Jaguars. We weren't thinking that, but that suddenly has some appeal to it. Chargers, Bills, and I don't know who the Bears quarterback is going to be, but Bears, Eagles last year, that was on Black Friday. Now it's simply on a Monday night at Soldier Field. So of all of those, if I take Bears, Eagles out of it because of my own personal bias, and that's the winner for me. Tony, you know what I'm going to say? And this is heavy on AFC stuff. I'm going to go Pats, Jaguars. I actually think the Jaguars could be on to something, and the Patriots are still trying to figure out their way back to the point they got last season, which would be the Super Bowl.
4: What makes this so intriguing is that we are now going into week three. So we are looking at a very small sample size, probably overrating that small sample size. Like if a team is 2-0, and you say, wow, they can win the whole thing. If they're 0-2, where they're dead right now. If these games happened in week 7 or 8, they wouldn't be as intriguing as they are early in the season. I agree with all of the ones you had. I would lean on the Rams at Denver. I mean, these are 2-1-1 teams at the moment, I believe. And, you know, they're good teams. If you lose to a good team to go 1-2, maybe it's deflating. I'm not sure. There's one you left out.
5: What?
4: That I would also put in. Houston at Indianapolis. Houston has started out 0-2.
5: Yeah.
4: Yes, Houston is Houston and the Chargers, it seems to me, are in a lot of trouble. A world of hurt, as people like to say. And the Chargers at the Bills, it would be a great win, but to go 0-3, that's so deflating early in the season.
5: Yeah.
4: And that's what I worry about. I worry about with Houston as well in that. The other one that's intriguing to me, and you mentioned it, but you didn't go heavy on it. Baltimore at Dallas. I did not expect Baltimore to lose last weekend.
2: Ravens looking to get back in the win column. Texans, Colts, pair of 0-2 teams meeting in Indy this weekend. Straight ahead. What about the college level? 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
10: 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Week 3 gets underway at Lambeau this weekend. Some key college action. Top-ranked Texas at number 13 Tennessee. Noon Eastern on ABC. Longhorns coach Steve Sarkisian going on the road into Knoxville.
11: In this conference, I've said it time and time again, from top to bottom, anybody can beat anybody. And I think that's the challenge of our conference, is being mentally and physically prepared to play week in and week out. And for us this week, it's no different. We're going into what I would probably consider is the loudest stadium in the country, Neyland Stadium.
10: And as for the tweaks that he and Texas may need to see from quarterback Arch Manning and the offense moving forward, ESPN analyst Dusty Dvorak.
12: Yeah, Jay, more consistency down in and down out. You got to make the layups when they're there, and that's something that Arch has really struggled with going back to last year and then early parts this year. He's also got to have better pocket discipline. Look, we know he's mobile and he can affect the game with his legs, but sometimes it's a good pocket. He needs to stay in there, stand strong, and not affect that timing and that rhythm that he has with his wide receivers. Defensive coordinator at Tennessee, Jim Knowles, he's played against Arch Manning. You know they're going to have a good game plan. On the road, with that crowd, hostile environment, we're going to need to see the best of Arch Manning, kind of like we saw in that fourth quarter against Ohio State.
10: Some key college matchups this weekend. ESPN College Game Day will be in Knoxville Saturday, 9 o'clock Eastern, before the noon kickoff. Texas and Tennessee on ABC. 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
0: Number
13: 95.
10: WNBA, Atlanta with a fifth straight win, clinching the four seed in the process. And maybe the team's thinking of celebrating at McDonald's? USA Network.
14: Atlanta trying to put this one to bed. Dewana Bonner from Park Slope. Big shot, Bonner does it again. And her teammates are loving it.
13: Number four.
10: Final week of baseball's regular season. Blue Jays are officially eliminated, although the Orioles are still mathematically alive. WBAL.
15: Runner for first is going. 3-2 pitch to Pete. Driven high and deep out to left field. Going back near the bullpen. There she goes. Number 41 on the season for Alonso. A no-doubter to the bullpen.
13: Number three.
10: Yankees beating the Rays. Ben Rice started the night with 39 homers. He did not end the night with 39. Amazon Prime.
16: High drive, right field. Flight 40 coming in for a landing. See ya. His 40th home run of the year. 1-0 Yanks.
10: Whoa.
16: High drive, right field. DeLuca back on the track at the wall. See ya. 41.
13: Number two.
10: Braves already have the division locked up, but why not win number 93? 680 The Fan.
17: Comes set. And the payoff. Bounced off the plate. Tough play. Pitcher's got it. Tosses to the plate. Not in time. Kiersey scores. Braves win. You called it, Ben. Contact. It was a tough pitch, and Mauricio just fought it off right off the plate, high in the air. No chance at all to get an out for the Reds.
13: Number one.
10: Rangers still battling atop their division. Hitting a bit of a hurdle late in their game with the Mets. Sean Kelly had the call for us here on ESPN Radio.
18: Bases loaded and two outs. The next. Swing and a fly ball. Deep right field. Back, back, back. Gone! Grand slam for Beatty. A pinch hit bomb out to right. And the Mets have opened it up. Wow, wow, wow.
10: Texas losing. Texas and Houston still with the same record because of 10 innings in Seattle.
19: Only one out in the inning, and here's Josh Naylor. Pitch on the way to Josh. Swing and a line drive into center field. Base hit. The Mariners walk it off. Josh Naylor with an RBI single, and the Mariners come from behind. Walk it off, and they beat the Astros 6-5, and the Mariners will live for another day. Smokes, what a finish.
10: Mariners still technically, mathematically alive as well. Astros, Rangers still tied atop the AL West, although the Astros hold the tiebreaker. NL Wild Card is certainly interesting. That's next. 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
23: Here's your ESPN Radio Tri-State forecast. Overcast skies overnight with lows around 52. Cloudy skies expected with fog and spots early Thursday. High temperatures reach up to 67. Chance of rain showers Thursday night. Lows dip down to about 57. Cloudy skies expected. Currently, it's 56 degrees. I'm staff meteorologist Jennifer Wojcicki on ESPN Radio, AM 1590 WPVL.
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30: Here's the 1-0. Swinging a ground ball, base hit in the left field. Rounding third is Nimmo. Here comes the throw from left. It is too late.
26: Can a Red Hot Guardians extend their winning streak to 7?
31: The pitch. Swing and a miss. Boy, he was late. And Griffin with a strikeout and a big one.
26: It's a next man up mentality on the gridiron in New York.
32: I prepare for many football games. 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
10: 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Final week of baseball's regular season. We've got some intriguing scenarios. Two divisions to be decided in the American League, including the West, where the Astros and Rangers began Wednesday with identical records. Then in the National League, three teams tied atop the wild card standings. Phillies, Cubs, Padres. Padres in L.A. facing the Dodgers Wednesday. Shohei Ohtani making his return to the lineup for L.A., batting second as the DH. But it would be the three hitter for the Padres who would make some early noise.
30: First pitch. And Machado swings, sends it in the air, deep to center field. Paez is back at the wall. He leaps. It's going to go! Dead center for Manny Machado. A two-run homer. And he pounds his chest towards his dugout as he heads to first base. And the Padres lead it 2-0.
35: Been waiting for that moment. Manny Machado may have just provided it.
10: 97-3, the fan, Manny Machado, driving in three, had the two-run homer, 29th homer this season, and his 29th in his career against the Dodgers, most against any team in his career. Padres go on to a 5-1 win over L.A. Shohei Ohtani, 1-for-3 with a walk and a strikeout, his first game since September 7th, his right biceps and left knee continuing to act up, but back in the lineup on Wednesday. Padres get the win. They are 15-5 in September, best record in baseball this month. They can clinch a postseason berth with one more win. As for the other two teams, beginning the day tied atop the NL wild card, Cubs at home hosting the Marlins.
0: Lopez in scoring position. Advantage count for Kyle 2-0. Pitch from Gausman. Stowers lifts one high in the air, left center field. Crow Armstrong puts his head down. He runs back and looks up, and it's gone. Scoreless no more, baby. Second night in a row. Kyle Stowers in opposite field shot.
10: Homering for the second straight game. He's homered in three of the four games he's played against the Cubs this season. 21 homers overall this year. 104.3 WQAM. Marlins a 3-2 win over the Cubs. Pete Crow Armstrong 0-for-3 with a walk. He's still one stolen base shy of becoming the third player in baseball history with 45 homers and 40 stolen bases in a season. Still has 39 stolen bases. Cubs with the loss to the Marlins. Phillies hosting the team with baseball's best record in Milwaukee.
1: A one and a high fly ball to right field. Harper is back at the track. Bye-bye baseball. Christian Yelich goes big fly to right here in Philly, and the Brewers lead it 2-0.
10: 620 WTMJ. Brewers get their 99th win of the season, extending their franchise record. It's a 4-1 win over the Phillies. Milwaukee one win shy of their first 100-win season in franchise history. Phillies 8-11 in their last 19 games. They and the Cubs tied for the second wild card spot in the National League, a game behind the Padres after San Diego's win on Wednesday. SportsCenter All Night, ESPN Radio. To the American League, Houston and Texas, both 78-79 to start the day Wednesday. A game under 500, good enough to put you at the top of the AL Central. Rangers playing at home against the Mets, yet despite being at home, still found themselves two games under 500 for the Rangers.
18: Swinging a well-hit fly ball out to left. Langford to the track, to the wall. He leaps, and it's just over. Home run for Marcus Semien. Against his old team, Semien hits his 15th home run, and the lead belongs to the Mets, 3-2. Bases loaded and two outs. The next, swing and a fly ball. Deep right field. Back, back, back. Gone! Grand slam for Beatty. A pinch hit bomb out to right. And the Mets have opened it up. Wow, wow, wow.
10: Sean Kelly had the call for us right here on ESPN Radio. Mets go on to a 7-2 win. Third straight loss for the Rangers. They had won six of their previous seven, but now three straight losses. Rangers falling to the Mets. As for the Astros playing the Mariners in Seattle, Houston had a four-run lead. Mariners come back, tie it. We went to the 10th.
0: 2-1. And that's whacked toward right field, racing over Ward. Diving, can't get it, gets past him, and goes all the way to the wall. Around third, Alvarez, he will score. Yiner on his way to third base, and the relay to third, not nearly in time, offline. It's an RBI triple for Yiner Diaz, and the Astros lead 5-4.
10: Houston taking the lead in the top of the 10th, KBME 790 AM. Astros retaking the lead, but in the bottom of the 10th, a bases loaded walk ties the game, and then
19: only one out in the inning, and here's Josh Naylor. Pitch on the way to Josh. Swing and a line drive into center field. Base hit. The Mariners walk it off. Josh Naylor with an RBI single, and the Mariners come from behind. Walk it off, and they beat the Astros 6-5, and the Mariners will live for another day. Holy smokes, what a finish.
10: Their 12th walk-off win of the season, second most in baseball behind the Cubs. Seattle Sports 710 AM, 6-5 the final. Mariners still mathematically alive. Astros remain tied with the Rangers atop the AL West. Astros do hold the tiebreaker for head-to-head. AL Central, Cleveland starting the night with a one-game lead on Chicago. White Sox able to clinch at least a playoff spot with a win on Wednesday, but starter Brian Hudson runs into trouble right out of the gate in the first.
2: And you know, Denny, the White Sox already have Eric Fetty warming up in the bullpen, which kind of begs the question, why didn't he just start the game?
4: I don't get it, but nobody asked me. The 1-1 pitch is whacked and just fair up the left field line, an inside-out swing. Here comes Garcia to third, around third, and he comes home, and the relay throw home is not in time. And the Royals have three. Vinny Pasquantino's double to left. The Royals have four hits, and that's going to do it for Brian Hudson.
10: 96-5, the Fan. Hudson charged with four runs on four hits in a third of an inning. Tied for the shortest outing by a White Sox starting pitcher this season. Royals go on to a 5-4 win over the White Sox to snap a five-game losing streak. White Sox losing. Guardians unable to take advantage playing at Fenway.
31: Cleveland's down to its last strike. Here it comes. Got him swinging. That's your ball game. Boston wins it 1-0.
10: Tom Hamilton, WTAM. Red Sox with their 17th shutout win of the season. Guardians loss snaps a six-game win streak. They stay a game ahead of the White Sox in the AL Central. Sports Center all night, ESPN Radio. The number two featured prominently in the football season thus far. There are eight teams that are 2-0. 0-2 also has eight teams. There are a handful of teams who are already turning to QB2. Among those teams, the New York Giants.
5: Dart is hurt and grabbing his leg.
6: And there is a strong possibility that Jackson Dart is now out for the season. Really just terrible news for Dart and New York.
10: That strong possibility becoming a reality on Wednesday. The team says he will have surgery on his knee. Although for coach John Harbaugh, out for the season apparently means through week 18.
7: What's the timeline?
8: Regular season, at least, I'd say.
7: He's out the regular season. Mm-hmm. When you say regular season, are you like hopeful that maybe he can come back for the postseason? Is that what you're saying there?
8: I think I said it. Yeah. Regular season. Other than that, how do you know? There's no way to know. It just depends on the recovery. And you can't pinpoint it.
7: So you'll designate it for return?
8: Probably, yeah. I guess. I don't know. I haven't thought about it.
10: Dart was at the Giants facility on Wednesday, attended meetings, was hanging around the locker room, but he will have surgery. NFL Network insider Ian Rappaport.
6: It is a torn meniscus and a torn MCL. Both of those will be addressed surgically. Colleague Adam Schefter also adds that he has damage to his PCL. That, from my understanding, is not something that will be addressed surgically. Essentially what this does is give Jackson Dart about a six-month recovery. If it was a torn ACL, which it is not, this would be about a 9 to 11 or 12 month recovery. This news would be much better. This news is recovery, gives them a recovery that's a little bit shorter.
10: Giants without their starting quarterback for the season. Now the expectation is they'll have to make a roster move.
6: I wouldn't be surprised if they added another quarterback. I just don't know that it's going to be a splashy or exciting name. I assume what the Giants are doing right now, I know what the Giants are doing right now, is looking at all options. But the problem with the quarterback world is understanding the plays and the system is as important as basically anything else. In other words, you can have a really talented quarterback like, oh, I don't know, let's just say J.J. McCarthy. And if you drop him into a system he's unfamiliar with, it's going to be a struggle almost no matter what. I mean, we've seen quarterbacks who don't play a lot in the preseason who come out and aren't themselves till about a month into the season. Imagine having just no preseason or offseason at all. It is incredibly challenging. So whoever they bring in, I would not expect it to be someone to contribute right away. I would expect more of a depth signing.
10: No splashy move expected, meaning the Giants are riding with their QB2, Jameis Winston, earlier on ESPN Radio. Our Freddie Coleman.
9: The Giants are stuck. Even if you bring in somebody familiar with the terminology, that may be another 2-3 weeks down the road. That person's going to take about 4 to 5 weeks to get acclimated, if he can beat out Jameis Winston, to be in the lineup. Jameis Winston is spitting the bit as Giants quarterback. So we're literally talking 2 months. 7 to 8 weeks. 2 months. By that time, the season's going, season's gone. If you're the New York Giants, if Jameis Winston is not playing well.
10: Freddie Coleman. half of Freddie and Harry, weekday afternoons here on ESPN Radio. The air certainly taken out of that bubble of hope that Giants fans had going into the season, and especially after week one and their win over Dallas, things certainly different now. As for Winston's message to fans,
3: the fans want to see wins. You know, it's not about what I'm showing them. It's about us going out there and winning football games together, giving them something to cheer for, giving them something to stand behind. But right now, like my heart, like this is fresh. You know? The opportunity is beautiful. It's amazing. I'm grateful for it. But at the same time, I got a brother that's, you know, I got to keep lifted up, and I have to prepare for a football game. You know, but I prepare for many football games. You know, and I've dealt with injury before. I've had an injury that was really bad. So balancing the two, but keeping a perspective of do what you can with what you have right now with where you're at.
10: Jameis Winston getting the keys to the offense for the Giants. Bears also seeing their starter go down in week two. Caleb Williams going down with a strained hamstring. Backup Tyson Bagent is in concussion protocol. Bears coach Ben Johnson.
11: It's opportunity is the way I see it. I think our guys see it as that as well. One of those things that everyone outside of the building, I'm sure, is writing us off and telling us it can't be done, and we really relish that. And so guys will step up to the plate, guys that maybe we don't anticipate or expect. We have a really talented team, and it's been that way. I've been saying that in the spring. I've been saying that throughout camp. High expectations for where this year can go for us, and so we're going to continue to get better. We're going to race to improve. Nothing's changed. It's still the month of September in that regard. There's plenty of things we need to clean up from last week, and we need a great week of preparation here this week. So that's really all we're concerned about right now.
10: Bears hosting the Eagles to wrap up week three. That's the Monday night game on ABC and ESPN, Monday Night Football, but week three kicks off on Thursday.
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13: Michael Penix Jr. is going to start Thursday night on the road when they take on the Green Bay Packers. First time he's been playing as a starting quarterback on an NFL field since week 11 last November when he tore his ACL.
14: Michael Penix offers hope and promise. I'm not saying he's going to go out there and beat Josh Allen. Nobody thinks that, but he's going to be an upgrade, and now we see whether or not he can play. Look, they've got to get that answer.
15: I would say since probably like Thursday, Friday, I've been feeling good consistently for these last couple of days. I actually worked out on Saturday, day before the game last week, a big workout just to see how my knee react from a big workout, and you know it was good. Once I get out there on that field, and it's like, okay, I'm glad I took those mental reps, because now I got it, you know, engraved into my brain, and I can just go out there and have fun and play free.
16: The Green Bay Packers should win this game, especially because it's at home, and especially because they, I believe, are the better team. If they lose to the Atlanta Falcons on Thursday night, that will be an embarrassment.
17: Atlanta's offense has really struggled thus far. What kind of difference can Penix make to that offense coming in now?
20: Yeah, I mean, I think he's a quarterback that's gone in there and played really solid football. So I would bet that their offense is going to look a little bit different Thursday night. So it's going to be a great challenge for our defense.
21: Everybody is under a lot of pressure every week, and that's just what it is. That's what the job is. So, you know, I think I try and go out there and just handle business, play my job to the best of my ability.
20: Certainly we're getting everything corrected, and there's some things that we have to do schematically as well, but I'm not going to overreact to it either. So bottom line is you got to find ways to win football games in this league, and we're fortunate to be able to do that on Sunday, and we're looking to go do it again.
10: Packers, Falcons, the week three kickoff at Lambeau. Falcons in the spotlight Thursday night. Wednesday night, Atlanta did pretty well. That's next. SportsCenter All Night continues. 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
26: 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Texas A&M and LSU are both looking to bounce back from crushing week three losses. 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
0: 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Overcast skies overnight with lows around 52. Cloudy skies expected with fog and spots early Thursday. High temperatures reach up to 67. Chance of rain showers Thursday night. Lows dip down to about 57. Cloudy skies expected. Right now, it's 55 degrees. I'm staff meteorologist Jennifer Wojcicki on ESPN Radio, AM 1590 WPVL.
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28: There's the snap. Levitt wants to throw, fires. It's batted up in the air and intercepted. It's picked off.
29: Really proud of our guys and our coaches. Really happy for our fans that no player, no person's bigger than anybody else. And the trajectory is up, and that's where it's going to continue to go.
10: Ole Miss with that marquee win last weekend at home over Lane Kiffin and LSU. Ole Miss in the spotlight. They're in the spotlight again this week with Ole Miss, number 4 in the country, going to number 21, Florida, playing Saturday in Gainesville. ESPN analyst Cole Kublik.
30: This is a terrible spot for Pete Golding. And I love Pete Golding. I thought he handled himself immensely last week. He handled all of it. He just personified how you should handle that situation that was that game. But also keep in mind, that was an entire offseason that we hyped up, looked forward to, talked about, and set up that game last week. And that's over. And you got to go to the swamp to play a team that is going to welcome a fist fight. And oh, by the way, can completely contrast your style and slow the game down and hand the ball off and maybe frustrate you that way. It's still betting against Trinidad Shambles, which I would not recommend doing, but I absolutely see where Vegas is on this game. Amber, I said before the season, Ole Miss is going to lose at Florida, and LSU better be careful with A&M the next week. Now, this obviously looks a little bit more dangerous than what LSU has. This right here, this week, is by far, in my opinion, the most difficult head coaching task that he has had.
10: Ole Miss, Florida, Saturday, 3:30 Eastern on ABC. That follows the matchup between Texas and Tennessee, noon Eastern on ABC. Cole Kublik mentioning LSU. They're facing Texas A&M, 7:30 Eastern time on Saturday. We'll see that one on ABC. Final weekend of baseball's regular season. Ditto for the WNBA.
3: Here's James going baseline to Shepherd. Count the bucket. And Jessica Shepherd to the free throw line.
10: USA Network as the Wings beat the Storm 103-91. Dallas clinching the seventh seed. They get either the Valkyries or the Aces in the first round. Meanwhile, Atlanta grabbing home court.
3: Atlanta trying to put this one to bed. Dewanna Bonner from Park Slope. Big shot. Bonner does it again. And her teammates are loving it. So two in a row on the road to end it for Carl Semesco's Atlanta Dream. And they lock up home court advantage in the first round here in 2026. The four seed belongs to Angel Reese and Atlanta. And the Liberty clinching the eight seed. They are headed to Minnesota.
10: Liberty gets that eight seed. They get the Lynx in the first round. Dream, the four seed and home court advantage. As you heard, Dream an 83-65 win over the Liberty. Dream with their fifth consecutive win, matching their longest win streak this season. SportsCenter All Night, ESPN Radio. Decent night for Atlanta overall. Dream getting the win over the Liberty and back on the diamond. Chris Sale on the mound for the Braves.
4: Hands above his ball cap, now down at his waist, steps and fires. And he rang him up. Got him. There's number 200. Chris Sale with 200 strikeouts on the year and his 10th of the night. And everybody in the bullpen applauding. And the fans honoring and seeing the number up on the big screen. Ninth 200 season of 200 strikeouts.
10: Chris Sale, double-digit strikeouts in the game. 10 over his 5 2/3. As you heard, 200 for the season. His ninth season with at least 200, breaking a tie with Steve Carlton for the second most by a lefty in baseball history. As for the game, Braves and Reds would go 10.
4: Comes set. And the payoff. Bounced off the plate. Tough play. Pitcher's got it. Tosses to the plate. Not in time. Piercy scores. Braves win. You called it, Ben. Contact. It was a tough pitch, and Mauricio just fought it off right off the plate, high in the air. No chance at all to get an out for the Reds.
10: 680 the fan. Braves with the 3-2 win in 10 innings. Yankees and Rays.
5: High drive, right field. Flight 40 coming in for a landing. See ya. His 40th home run of the year. 1-0 Yanks.
6: Whoa.
5: High drive, right field. DeLuca back on the track at the wall. See ya. 41.
10: Ben Rice went into the game with 39 homers. He comes out with 41. Yankees a 9-2 win over the Rays. Michael Kay on Amazon Prime. Speaking of the Yankees, it was Tuesday. Manager Aaron Boone said that Aaron Judge would be out for the wild card round next week. Wednesday, Aaron Judge said, wait, what?
7: Boone's my guy, you know, so I always got his back. I know he makes the right decision. So, you know, obviously as a player, you don't want to hear that, but that's out of my control. I got a job to do. I got to come back and be ready to go, and that's what I'm focused on right now. My goal is to come back as soon as I can. That's what we're doing right now. So if he says I'm not going to be ready, I got no control over that. I got control over what I can do to try to get back as soon as I can. So, yeah, if you ask me if I'm going to be back, I'm going to tell you, yeah, I'm doing everything I can every single day I show up here to get back and be ready to go.
10: Aaron Judge trying to get back for that wild card round, perhaps. Orioles and Blue Jays wind up splitting their doubleheader on Wednesday. Blue Jays officially eliminated from the postseason. Orioles still mathematically alive, 3.5 games behind the White Sox for the final American League wild card spot. What to do at QB1 in New York? That's next. SportsCenter All Night. It's ESPN Radio.
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8: Padres are atop the NL wild card with their win in L.A., while the Cubs and Phillies lose. Astros and Rangers still tied atop the West. Cleveland holds a one-game lead in the Central. One game is what the Giants got out of their starting quarterback this season.
9: And there is a strong possibility that Jackson Dart is now out for the season. They took Jackson Dart for x-rays last night that came back negative, and they do more testing, including the MRI, and the MRI showed more damage than initially thought.
10: They are not going to be fine. If you don't have the right personnel or personnel you can trust, there's only so much you can do.
8: There was all kinds of excitement among Giants fans going into the season. Bolstered, of course, by the week 1 win over the Cowboys. Then the Giants lose their starting quarterback in week 2, leaving a myriad of questions. Jackson Dart will have surgery. Team says he's out for at least the regular season. ESPN analyst Andrew Hawkins, Adam Thielen, Dan Orlovsky.
11: I really didn't believe that this was a playoff team with Jackson Dart. I thought they were going to be a good team. I thought they were going to be a competitive team. Mm-hmm. Jameis Winston will be fine. He's been a very successful quarterback in the NFL. He'll step in. He'll know he's the guy moving forward. They're going to need to get a backup quarterback. I think the worst thing you could do right now if you're the Giants is overreact to the situation. You're just building for the future right now. Mm-hmm. Hopefully Jackson gets healthy. And you want to develop Malik Nabers, Malachi Fields, Scadaboo, Theo Johnson, Arvell Reese. I don't think it's let's overreact, take something of value of the future, player or pick, and go get some quarterback that you think is going to save the day. That's not the reality of you as a football team.
12: Yeah.
11: Easy to say, hard to do. I just don't think it's overreact time. It stinks for your organization, but it's still about 2027 and beyond.
13: Adam, what do you think they should do?
14: First of all, I disagree with the playoff. With Jackson, I think they seriously were a playoff caliber team. The way they played week 1, the kind of the excitement around it, like I think it was real. And just his progression from last year and all the excitement and then this year progressing, I think they were a playoff team. And I think in this league, you have to do whatever it takes to win now. There's no time. There's no time to wait as a head coach, as a GM. You're going to be fired if you don't win games. And if you ride behind someone and you lose games, I just don't think there's time for you to waste. Go find someone, go get someone to win games now.
13: Who's the guy? Like, who should they go get? Who makes sense?
14: I like Jimmy Garoppolo.
13: Yeah.
14: I mean, he's proven to win games and he can run a system. He's very familiar with a coaching staff that likes to run in a certain way. Run the ball, play action, keepers. He's not going to go out there and drop back 40 times a game.
11: Sure.
14: And we don't need that in this, yeah, in this system.
15: I'm somewhere in between the both of you. You know, I think when you watch the Giants week 1, they looked incredible, right?
11: Yeah.
15: And they're going against the Dallas Cowboys, which I'm not sure if this is a good football team or not. That's just
11: right,
15: the honesty in the first 2 weeks. But I think for Harbaugh, who's trying to implement a new culture in a new franchise, This is an important learning moment. Yes, you have to win now. This is the NFL. And if you're going to be a successful franchise going forward in 2027 and beyond, this team, the whole depth chart needs to understand, okay, we don't have a quarterback. We don't get to feed into what's happening in the media or sulk and say, oh, our year is done. That takes time to implement. That takes going through these really adverse situations to build that kind of resiliency. And so it's an opportunity for the Giants. I don't know what it turns into this season, but this team is 0-5 in the last 2 years without Jackson Dart.
11: I'm okay with the Garoppolo addition. I am. They need to add another quarterback anyway. Braxton Berrios should be in the third
13: shooter. Yeah, they've got to get somebody in here.
11: And to Adam's point, obviously highly, successful. My thing is, I've heard we'll go get J.J. McCarthy. Then you're taking a draft pick of the future, whatever that draft pick is going to be, or a Joe Mixon you're taking a draft pick of the future. Mm-hmm. That's my point is, the news is obviously disheartening. But to sit here and think, okay, we'll sacrifice something of the future, I don't care if it's a sixth round pick, for something now that's a giant question mark with the team that, my opinion, fringe maybe, I just don't think that's smart.
8: And to bring in another quarterback, it means adjusting midstream, especially with the game plan. Can the Giants pivot the offense for another quarterback, Hall of Famer Steve Young?
12: Look, in the end, it's a referendum on the team. It's a referendum on the organization, the innovative offense. You look at Drew Lock this year. You look at Mac Jones last year. Brock Purdy a couple of 3 years ago. People get hurt. They're out for the season. What does that offense do? They thrive. Why? Because they are leaders in the league. They're the ones that are the best in the league, and they can survive these kinds of things. Where now, that's the referendum on the Giants. Are you that good? As an offense, an offensive coordinator, as a play caller, as of innovation, as an organization, are you that good? And that'll be the key, because Jameis has played a lot of football. He's a competent backup quarterback. So within that structure, they should be able to at least survive. It's hard to thrive with a backup quarterback, but to at least survive if they're that good of an organization. We'll see.
16: Man.
8: Bringing in another quarterback means working on the assumption that you can find another quarterback, ESPN insider Adam Schefter.
16: You have to keep in mind, why are teams suddenly going to give away their backup quarterback that they worked hard to get? Haven't we already seen the value of backup quarterbacks in the league this season? Drew Lock has led the Seahawks to 2 wins. Carson Wentz has led the Vikings to 2 wins. Teams are not in the business of doing favors for the New York Giants because they lost their quarterback. If the Giants are going to go trade for a quarterback, they're going to have to be aggressive and overpay to get a quarterback in. Mid-season quarterback trades never are ideal. This is not a good spot for the Giants to be in. And there aren't a lot of teams that have excess quarterbacks out there that are just waiting. If you want to look, you say a team like, Arizona. Well, that's interesting. They have Jacoby Brissett. They have Carson Beck. Gardner Minshew played for Matt Nagy, the Giants offensive coordinator in Kansas City. Gardner Minshew would be somebody that maybe they could call on. But there are not a surplus of options. There are not a lot of realistic quarterback possibilities. And nobody's looking to move a backup quarterback for a late round draft pick just for the fun of it.
8: There's a handful of teams that have already had to turn to QB2, and teams will be reluctant to part with a solid backup. Thus, roster building in the offseason certainly proves to be important in this situation. Earlier on ESPN Radio, our Harry Douglas.
17: Yes, that quarterback, the starting one, is a pivotal player. That wide receiver, that offensive tackle, that pass rusher. But one of the most unique positions and one of the most important positions on every single NFL team has now become the backup quarterback. And I am a huge fan of your backup quarterback being similar to your starting quarterback. Here's why I don't mind what the Commanders have as a backup quarterback. Marcus Mariota and his skill set is similar to Jaden Daniels. So now I don't have to switch my offensive system because the backup quarterback is similar to the starting quarterback.
8: A handful of teams with their backups in the games lately. Tyson Bagent in Chicago is in concussion protocol, so things certainly up in the air for Coach Ben Johnson there.
18: We're fortunate here. We got three guys that can play ball in this league, that have won games in this league. Ryan's constructed the room in a way that we feel really good about whoever ends up playing for us, and that showed in the preseason. shows up in practice every single day. And so we're at a point right now, not sure who the starter is going to be on Sunday, Monday night. We'll let this thing play out and we'll go from there. But here's what we know. We know Case is the one that's practicing today. So we'll figure it out as we go. Our guys will rally around. These guys are all capable and they know that. They've seen them in action here over the last year and a half. And so we feel really good about that situation.
8: Case Keenum, perhaps getting a start for the Bears in the Monday night matchup with the 2-0 Eagles to wrap up week 3. SportsCenter All Night, ESPN Radio.
19: Trey Smack from 26 yards away to try to win in overtime. Kick on the way. It is perfect. And the Green Bay Packers snap that pesky 6-game losing streak. They defeat the Jets 20-17 in overtime here in the New York home opener.
8: How it sounded in week 2. Steve Levy had the call for us here on ESPN Radio. Packers pulling out the overtime win after allowing 29 unanswered points in their week 1 loss to the Vikings. Packers hosting the Falcons, the Thursday night matchup that kicks off week 3. Stacey Dales from the NFL Network.
20: These 1-1 Packers make their home debut here at Lambeau on Thursday night, coming off the field goal winning overtime victory over the Jets. Jordan Love, through 2 games, has thrown for over 500 passing yards, 4 passing touchdowns, but he has done so under duress, absorbing 7 sacks with this banged up offensive line and a rushing attack that's averaged just about 64.5 on the ground, currently last in the NFL. Love was asked today just his overall impressions on the run game, but first, if he feels pressure to add more to his plate.
21: I'm always good with that. I'm always good with putting more on my plate. But in terms of making plays and trying to go above and beyond and do too much, stick to my rules, stick to my fundamentals, and try and go out there and be the best player I can be. There's too many times, I think, in the game where, we got some unblocked guys, or, we're just not taking the right, reads. So I think there's stuff that, it's all fixable. It's all stuff we can clean up and get better at. So I think that's the mindset. It's not like we have this terrible run game. I think it's just us going out there and executing and doing our job. And I think we'll be better.
20: Speaking of a lot on Jordan Love's plate, how about the fact against the Jets that the Packers virtually ran out of offensive linemen because of injury? Tight end Tucker Kraft would have been their emergency lineman. Fortunately, it didn't get that far. The notables up front: starting right tackle Zach Bacco-Biwelli dealing with a significant knee injury, starting left guard Aaron Banks, the toe injury, and of course Jaden Reed, one of their top receivers, having to stay overnight in New York because of that neck injury. We will see how things shake out here at Lambeau on Thursday night.
8: Week 3 kicking off at Lambeau. Shaky first couple of weeks for Green Bay. But the Packers are 1-1. Falcons 0-2, but Michael Penix is back.
22: Monday morning, I talked to Coach Sunday after the game. Just let him know how the back end of the last week went. And, I was feeling pretty good. And, Monday morning came around and, I felt very confident with this week. I felt very confident in my knee and, how it's been feeling. Like I said, towards the back end of the week last week. So that's how it happened.
8: Penix stepping into an offense for a team that's now 0-2 and kicking off week 3. There are 8 0-2 teams, 8 2-0 teams as well. We've got one of each meeting in Buffalo Sunday. Chargers still looking for their first win. Their coach, Jim Harbaugh.
23: We correct and look for anything and everything we can to improve. That's working. That's working harder. That's working smarter. That's been done, being done, and will continue. The phrase business as usual, if you're saying attacking each day with an enthusiasm unknown to mankind, better today than yesterday, better tomorrow than today, that's what we're doing.
8: Now the Chargers heading into

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2: Go Pats Jaguars. I actually think the Jaguars could be on to something, and the Patriots are still trying to figure out their way back to the point they got last season, which would be the Super Bowl.
3: What makes this so intriguing is that we are now going into week three. So we are looking at a very small sample size, probably overrating that small sample size. Like if a team is 2-0,
2: yeah,
3: you say, wow, they can win the whole thing. If they're 0-2, where they're dead right now. If these games happened in week 7 or 8, they wouldn't be as intriguing as they are early in the season. I agree with all of the ones you had. I would lean on the Rams at Denver. I mean, these are 2-1-1 teams at the moment, I believe. And, you know, they're good teams. If you lose to a good team to go 1-2, maybe it's deflating. I'm not sure. There's one you left out.
2: What?
3: That I would also put in. Houston at Indianapolis. Houston has started out 0-2.
2: Yeah.
3: Yes. Houston is Houston and the Chargers, it seems to me, are in a lot of trouble. A world of hurt, as people like to say. And the Chargers at the Bills, it would be a great win, but to go 0-3, that's so deflating early in the season.
2: Yeah.
3: And that's what I worry about. I worry about with Houston as well in that. The other one that's intriguing to me, and you mentioned it, but you didn't go heavy on it. Baltimore at Dallas. I did not expect Baltimore to lose last weekend.
2: Not at all.
3: Not in that situation. They walk into Dallas now. Both of these teams, well, certainly Baltimore is assumed to be a playoff team, even though Cincinnati may go by them in that division. Dallas, people said, honestly, they actually look pretty good this year. So this to me is a game that I would sit down and watch. Baltimore at Dallas, I would.
2: You mentioned the Colts. The Colts were on probation. The Colts were so stupid the other night. They're on probation. They're not allowed to be discussion.
3: Wait, hold on.
2: What?
3: If they were to beat Houston and send Houston to 0-3.
2: Maybe.
3: That, it seems to me, has a certain reverberation this early
2: in
3: the season.
2: And then Houston would be on probation, although they were 0-3 last year and wandered into the playoffs. That's it. Back to you.
4: 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That's next. 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
1: Hey, it's Gola. 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
2: 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A marquee NFC matchup in primetime? 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
9: 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Padres atop the wild card standings in the National League. Cubs, Phillies, a game back after their losses on Wednesday. Diamondbacks stay mathematically alive, a 5-3 win over the Rockies. Padres at the top. They beat the Dodgers 5-1. 15-5 now in the month of September. Best record this month. Shohei Ohtani in the loss, 1-for-4 with a couple of strikeouts in his first game back. As for the level of optimism with the postseason coming next week, ESPN's Aldin Gonzalez.
10: About as optimistic as you might expect, given the circumstances. Dodgers manager Dave Roberts said Ohtani is, quote, considerably healthier now than he was a couple of weeks ago, adding that he's probably an 8 or a 9 on the 1 to 10 scale as opposed to maybe a 5. And that seems to jibe with sort of what the thought from the Dodgers front office has been in the last week or so, that Ohtani would be okay. Ohtani has been on a hitting progression for about a week, but he's going to have just these 5 games to get reacclimated to major league pitching before the start of the playoffs. And given just how prolonged his slump was before going on the IL, how compromised he seems in the days leading up to it, there's no telling what it's going to look like. And interestingly enough, bigger picture for the Dodgers, this is a team that has had a lot of its concerns dissipate over the last week. Edwin Diaz has looked really sharp coming out of the bullpen 3 times since coming back. Cal Tucker, Mookie Betts, Teoscar Hernandez, they've all gotten back on track offensively. Blake Snell seems like he's going to be okay from the groin injury that caused him to exit a start early recently. But still, nothing is more important to the Dodgers' October chances than Shohei Ohtani getting right.
9: Dodgers losing Wednesday to the Padres. They are 2 games behind the Brewers for the best record in baseball. Spotlight on the NFL tonight. Week 3 getting underway at Lambeau. This weekend, some key college action, including Texas and Tennessee in a ranked matchup. Noon Eastern on ABC. Longhorns coach Steve Sarkisian going on the road to Knoxville.
11: In this conference, I've said it time and time again, from top to bottom, anybody can beat anybody. And I think that's the challenge of our conference, is being mentally and physically prepared to play week in and week out. And for us this week, it's no different. We're going into what I would probably consider is the loudest stadium in the country, Neyland Stadium.
9: ESPN College Game Day will be there in Knoxville Saturday, 9 o'clock Eastern.
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5: Number 5.
9: WNBA, Atlanta with a 5th straight win, clinching the 4th seed in the process. And maybe the team's thinking of celebrating at McDonald's? USA Network.
12: Atlanta trying to put this one to bed. Dewana Bonner from Park Slope. Big shot, Bonner does it again. and her teammates are loving it.
5: Number four.
9: Final week of baseball's regular season. Blue Jays are officially eliminated, although the Orioles are still mathematically alive. WBAL.
7: Runner for first is going. 3-2 pitch to Pete. Driven high and deep out to left field. Going back near the bullpen. There she goes. Number 41 on the season for Alonso. A no-doubter to the bullpen.
5: Number three.
9: Yankees beating the Rays. Ben Rice started the night with 39 homers. He did not end the night with 39. Amazon Prime.
13: High drive, right field. Flight 40 coming in for a landing. See ya. His 40th home run of the year. 1-0 Yanks.
9: Whoa.
13: High drive, right field. DeLuca back on the track at the wall. See ya. 41.
5: Number two.
9: Braves already have the division locked up, but why not win number 93? 680 the Fan.
14: Comes set. And the payoff. Bounced off the plate. Tough play. Pitcher's got it. Tosses to the plate. Not in time. Kiersey scores. Braves win. You called it, Ben. Contact. It was a tough pitch, and Mauricio just fought it off right off the plate, high in the air. No chance at all to get an out for the Reds.
5: Number one.
9: Rangers still battling atop their division. Hitting a bit of a hurdle late in their game with the Mets. Sean Kelly had the call for us here on ESPN Radio.
15: Bases loaded and two outs. The next. Swing and a fly ball. Deep right field. Back, back, back. Gone! Grand slam for Beatty. A pinch hit bomb out to right. And the Mets have opened it up. Wow, wow, wow.
9: Texas and Houston still with the same record. Astros took a lead in the 10th inning in Seattle, but the Mariners wind up rallying for the win. Josh Naylor walking it off with a single in the bottom of the 10th. Houston and Texas once again with the same record, although Houston holds the tiebreaker. We had three teams tied to start the day atop the wild card in the National League. That's next. SportsCenter All Night continues. It's ESPN Radio.
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22: Here's your ESPN Radio Tri-State forecast. Overcast skies overnight with lows around 52. Cloudy skies expected with fog and spots early Thursday. High temperatures reach up to 67. Chance of rain showers Thursday night. Lows dip down to about 57. Cloudy skies expected. Right now, it's 55 degrees. I'm staff meteorologist Jennifer Wojcicki on ESPN Radio, AM 1590 WPVL.
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5: 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The Astros and Rangers look to separate themselves in the AL West race.
15: Here's the 1-0. Swinging a ground ball, base hit into left field. Rounding third is Nimmo. Here comes the throw from left. It is too late.
5: Can a red-hot Guardians extend their winning streak to 7?
28: The pitch. Swing and a miss. Boy, he was late. And Griffin with a strikeout and a big one.
5: It's a next-man-up mentality on the gridiron in New York.
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9: 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Final week of baseball's regular season. We've got some intriguing scenarios. Two divisions to be decided in the American League, including the West, where the Astros and Rangers began Wednesday with identical records. Then in the National League, three teams tied atop the wild card standings. Phillies, Cubs, Padres. Padres in L.A. facing the Dodgers Wednesday. Shohei Ohtani making his return to the lineup for L.A., batting second as the DH. But it would be the three-hitter for the Padres who would make some early noise.
28: First pitch, and Machado swings, sends it in the air, deep to center field. Paez is back at the wall. He leaps. It's going to go! Dead center for Manny Machado. A two-run homer, and he pounds his chest towards his dugout as he heads to first base, and the Padres lead it 2-0.
32: Been waiting for that moment. Manny Machado may have just provided it.
9: 97-3, the fan, Manny Machado, driving in three, had the two-run homer, 29th homer this season, and his 29th in his career against the Dodgers, most against any team in his career. Padres go on to a 5-1 win over L.A. Shohei Ohtani, 1-for-3 with a walk and a strikeout, his first game since September 7th, his right biceps and left knee continuing to act up, but back in the lineup on Wednesday. Padres get the win. They are 15-5 in September, best record in baseball. This month, they can clinch a postseason berth with one more win. As for the other two teams, beginning the day tied atop the NL wild card, Cubs at home hosting the Marlins.
28: Lopez in scoring position. Advantage count for Kyle 2-0. Pitch from Gausman. Stowers lifts one high in the air, left center field. Crow Armstrong puts his head down. He runs back and looks up, and it's gone. Scoreless no more, baby. Second night in a row. Kyle Stowers in opposite field shot.
9: Homering for the second straight game. He's homered in three of the four games he's played against the Cubs this season. 21 homers overall this year. 104.3 WQAM. Marlins a 3-2 win over the Cubs. Pete Crow Armstrong 0-for-3 with a walk. He's still one stolen base shy of becoming the third player in baseball history with 45 homers and 40 stolen bases in a season. Still has 39 stolen bases. Cubs with the loss to the Marlins. Phillies hosting the team with baseball's best record in Milwaukee.
3: A one and a high fly ball to right field. Harper is back at the track. Bye-bye baseball. Christian Yelich goes big fly to right here in Philly, and the Brewers lead it 2-0.
9: 620 WTMJ. Brewers get their 99th win of the season, extending their franchise record. It's a 4-1 win over the Phillies. Milwaukee one win shy of their first 100-win season in franchise history. Phillies 8-11 in their last 19 games. They and the Cubs tied for the second wild card spot in the National League, a game behind the Padres after San Diego's win on Wednesday. SportsCenter All Night, ESPN Radio. To the American League, Houston and Texas, both 78-79 to start the day Wednesday. A game under 500, good enough to put you at the top of the AL Central. Rangers playing at home against the Mets. Yet despite being at home, still found themselves two games under 500 for the Rangers.
15: Swinging a well-hit fly ball out to left. Langford to the track, to the wall. He leaps, and it's just over. Home run for Marcus Semien against his old team. Semien hits his 15th home run, and the lead belongs to the Mets, 3-2. Bases loaded and two outs. The next, swing and a fly ball. Deep right field. Back, back, back. Gone! Grand slam for Beatty. A pinch hit bomb out to right. And the Mets have opened it up. Wow, wow, wow.
9: Sean Kelly had the call for us right here on ESPN Radio. Mets go on to a 7-2 win. Third straight loss for the Rangers. They had won six of their previous seven, but now three straight losses. Rangers falling to the Mets. As for the Astros playing the Mariners in Seattle, Houston had a four-run lead. Mariners come back, tie it. We went to the 10th.
4: 2-1. And that's whack toward right field, racing over Ward. Diving, can't get it, gets past him, and goes all the way to the wall. Around third, Alvarez, he will score. Yiner on his way to third base, and the relay to third, not nearly in time, offline. It's an RBI triple for Yiner Diaz, and the Astros lead 5-4.
9: Houston taking the lead in the top of the 10th, KBME 790 AM. Astros retaking the lead, but in the bottom of the 10th, a bases loaded walk ties the game, and then
6: only one out in the inning, and here's Josh Naylor. Pitch on the way to Josh. Swing and a line drive into center field. Base hit. The Mariners walk it off. Josh Naylor with an RBI single, and the Mariners come from behind. Walk it off, and they beat the Astros 6-5, and the Mariners will live for another day. Holy smokes, what a finish.
9: Their 12th walk-off win of the season, second most in baseball behind the Cubs. Seattle Sports 710 AM, 6-5 the final. Mariners still mathematically alive. Astros remain tied with the Rangers atop the AL West. Astros do hold the tiebreaker for head-to-head. AL Central, Cleveland starting the night with a one-game lead on Chicago. White Sox able to clinch at least a playoff spot with a win on Wednesday, but starter Brian Hudson runs into trouble right out of the gate in the first.
7: And you know, Denny, the White Sox already have Eric Fetty warming up in the bullpen, which kind of begs the question, why didn't he just start the game?
8: I don't get it, but nobody asked me. The 1-1 pitch is whack and just fair up the left field line, an inside-out swing. Here comes Garcia to third, around third, and he comes home, and the relay throw home is not in time. And the Royals have three. Vinny Pasquantino's double to left. The Royals have four hits, and that's going to do it for Brian Hudson.
9: 96-5, the fan. Hudson charged with four runs on four hits in a third of an inning. Tied for the shortest outing by a White Sox starting pitcher this season. Royals go on to a 5-4 win over the White Sox to snap a five-game losing streak. White Sox losing. Guardians unable to take advantage, playing at Fenway.
15: Cleveland's down to its last strike. Here it comes. Got him swinging. That's your ball game. Boston wins it 1-0.
9: Tom Hamilton, WTAM. Red Sox with their 17th shutout win of the season. Guardians lost, snaps a six-game win streak. They stay a game ahead of the White Sox in the AL Central. SportsCenter All Night, ESPN Radio. The number two featured prominently in the football season thus far. There are eight teams that are 2-0. 0-2 also has eight teams. There are a handful of teams who are already turning to QB2. Among those teams, the New York Giants.
0: Dart is hurt and grabbing his leg.
10: And there is a strong possibility that Jackson Dart is now out for the season. Really just terrible news for Dart in New York.
9: That strong possibility becoming a reality. On Wednesday, the team says he will have surgery on his knee. Although for coach John Harbaugh, out for the season apparently means through week 18.
11: What's the timeline?
12: Regular season, basically.
11: See, he's out the regular season. Mm-hmm. When you say regular season, are you like hopeful that maybe he can come back for the postseason? Is that what you're saying? Or?
12: I think I said it. Yeah. Regular season. Other than that, how do you know? There's no way to know. It just depends on the recovery. You can't pinpoint it.
11: So you'll designate it for return?
12: Probably, yeah. I guess. I haven't thought about it.
9: Dart was at the Giants facility on Wednesday, attended meetings, was hanging around the locker room, but he will have surgery. NFL Network insider Ian Rappaport.
10: It is a torn meniscus and a torn MCL. Both of those will be addressed surgically. Colleague Adam Schefter also adds that it has damage to his PCL. That, from my understanding, is not something that will be addressed surgically. Essentially what this does is give Jackson Dart about a six-month recovery. If it was a torn ACL, which it is not, this would be about a 9 to 11 or 12 month recovery. This news would be much better. This news is recovery, gives them a recovery that's a little bit shorter.
9: Giants without their starting quarterback for the season. Now the expectation is they'll have to make a roster move.
10: I wouldn't be surprised if they added another quarterback. I just don't know that it's going to be a splashy or exciting name. I assume what the Giants are doing right now, I know what the Giants are doing right now, is looking at all options. But the problem with the quarterback world is understanding the plays and the system is as important as basically anything else. In other words, you can have a really talented quarterback like, oh, I don't know, let's just say J.J. McCarthy. And if you drop him into a system he's unfamiliar with, it's going to be a struggle almost no matter what. I mean, we've seen quarterbacks who don't play a lot in the preseason who come out and aren't themselves till about a month into the season. Imagine having just no preseason or offseason at all. It is incredibly challenging. So whoever they bring in, I would not expect it to be someone to contribute right away. I would expect more of a depth signing.
9: No splashy move expected, meaning the Giants are riding with their QB2, Jameis Winston, earlier on ESPN Radio. Our Freddie Coleman.
13: The Giants are stuck. Even if you bring in somebody familiar with the terminology, that may be another 2-3 weeks down the road. That person's going to take about 4 to 5 weeks to get acclimated if he can beat out Jameis Winston to be in the lineup. Jameis Winston is spitting the bit as Giants quarterback. So we're literally talking 2 months, 7 to 8 weeks, 2 months. By that time, the season's going, season's gone. If you're the New York Giants, if Jameis Winston is not playing well.
9: Freddie Coleman. Half of Freddie and Harry, weekday afternoons here on ESPN Radio. The air certainly taken out of that bubble of hope that Giants fans had going into the season. And especially after week one and their win over Dallas, things certainly different now. As for Winston's message to fans.
14: The fans want to see wins. You know, it's not about what I'm showing them. It's about us going out there and winning football games together, giving them something to cheer for, giving them something to stand behind. But right now, like my heart, like that, this is fresh. You know? The opportunity is beautiful. It's amazing. I'm grateful for it. But at the same time, I got a brother that's, you know, I got to keep lifted up, and I have to prepare for a football game. You know, but I prepare for many football games. You know, and I've dealt with injury before. I've had an injury that was really bad. So balancing the two, but keeping the perspective of do what you can with what you have right now with where you're at.
9: Jameis Winston getting the keys to the offense for the Giants. Bears also seeing their starter go down in week two. Caleb Williams going down with a strained hamstring. Backup Tyson Bagent is in concussion protocol. Bears coach Ben Johnson.
1: It's opportunity is the way I see it. I think our guys see it as that as well. One of those things that everyone outside of the building, I'm sure, is writing us off and telling us it can't be done, and we really relish that. And so guys will step up to the plate, guys that maybe we don't anticipate or expect. We have a really talented team, and it's been that way. I've been saying that in the spring. I've been saying that throughout camp. High expectations for where this year can go for us. And so we're going to continue to get better. We're going to race to improve. Nothing's changed. It's still the month of September in that regard. There's plenty of things we need to clean up from last week and we need a great week of preparation here this week. So that's really all we're concerned about right now.
9: Bears hosting the Eagles to wrap up week three. That's the Monday night game on ABC and ESPN, Monday Night Football, but week three kicks off on Thursday.
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16: Michael Penix Jr. is going to start Thursday night on the road when they take on the Green Bay Packers. First time he's been playing as a starting quarterback on an NFL field since week 11 last November when he tore his ACL.
17: Michael Penix offers hope and promise. I'm not telling you he's going to go out there and beat Josh Allen. Nobody thinks that, but he's going to be an upgrade, and now we see whether or not he can play. Look, they've got to get that answer.
18: I would say since probably like Thursday, Friday, I've been feeling good consistently for these last couple of days. I actually worked out on Saturday, day before the game last week, a big workout just to see how my knee react from a big workout, and you know it was good. Once I get out there on that field, and it's like, okay, I'm glad I took those mental reps, because now I got it, you know, engraved into my brain, and I can just go out there and have fun and play free.
19: The Green Bay Packers should win this game, especially because it's at home, and especially because they, I believe, are the better team. If they lose to the Atlanta Falcons on Thursday night, that will be an embarrassment.
20: Atlanta's offense has really struggled thus far. What kind of difference can Penix make to that offense coming in now?
21: Yeah, I mean, I think he's a quarterback that's gone in there and played really solid football. So I would bet that their offense is going to look a little bit different Thursday night. So it's going to be a great challenge for our defense.
22: Everybody is under a lot of pressure every week, and that's just what it is. That's what the job is. So, you know, I think I try and go out there and just handle business, play my job to the best of my ability.
21: Certainly we're getting everything corrected, and there's some things that we have to do schematically as well. But I'm not going to overreact to it either. So bottom line is you got to find ways to win football games in this league, and we're fortunate to be able to do that on Sunday, and we're looking to go do it again.
9: Packers, Falcons, the week three kickoff at Lambeau. Falcons in the spotlight Thursday night. Wednesday night, Atlanta did pretty well. That's next. SportsCenter All Night continues. 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
24: Here's your ESPN Radio Tri-State forecast. Overcast skies overnight with lows around 52. Cloudy skies expected with fog and spots early Thursday. High temperatures reach up to 67. Chance of rain showers Thursday night. Lows dip down to about 57. Cloudy skies expected. Currently, it's 56 degrees. I'm staff meteorologist Jennifer Wojcicki on ESPN Radio, AM 1590 WPVL.
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34: There's the snap. Levitt wants to throw, fires, it's batted up in the air, and intercepted! It's picked off!
35: Really proud of our guys and our coaches. Really happy for our fans that no player, no person's bigger than anybody else. And the trajectory is up, and that's where it's going to continue to go.
9: Ole Miss with that marquee win last weekend at home over Lane Kiffin and LSU. Ole Miss in the spotlight. They're in the spotlight again this week with Ole Miss, number 4 in the country, going to number 21, Florida, playing Saturday in Gainesville. ESPN analyst Cole Kublik.
36: This is a terrible spot for Pete Golding. And I love Pete Golding. I thought he handled himself immensely last week. He handled all of it. He just personified how you should handle that situation that was that game. But also keep in mind, that was an entire offseason that we hyped up, looked forward to, talked about, and set up that game last week. And that's over. And you got to go to the swamp to play a team that is going to welcome a fist fight. And oh, by the way, can completely contrast your style and slow the game down and hand the ball off and maybe frustrate you that way. It's still betting against Trinidad Shambles, which I would not recommend doing. But I absolutely see where Vegas is on this game. Amber, I said before the season, Ole Miss is going to lose at Florida, and LSU better be careful with A&M the next week. Now, this obviously looks a little bit more dangerous than what LSU has. This right here, this week, is by far, in my opinion, the most difficult head coaching task that he has had.
9: Ole Miss, Florida, Saturday, 3:30 Eastern on ABC. That follows the matchup between Texas and Tennessee, noon Eastern on ABC. Cole Kublik mentioning LSU, they're facing Texas A&M, 7:30 Eastern time on Saturday. We'll see that one on ABC. Final weekend of baseball's regular season. Ditto for the WNBA.
37: Here's James going baseline to Shepherd. Count the bucket. And Jessica Shepherd to the free throw line.
9: USA Network as the Wings beat the Storm 103-91. Dallas clinching the 7th seed. They get either the Valkyries or the Aces in the first round. Meanwhile, Atlanta grabbing home court.
37: Atlanta trying to put this one to bed. Dewana Bonner from Park Slope. Big shot. Bonner does it again. And her teammates are loving it. So two in a row on the road to end it for Carl Semesco's Atlanta Dream. And they lock up home court advantage in the first round here in 2026. The 4 seed belongs to Angel Reese and Atlanta. And the Liberty clinching the 8 seed. They are headed to Minnesota.
9: Liberty gets that 8 seed. They get the Lynx in the first round. Dream, the 4 seed and home court advantage. As you heard, Dream an 83-65 win over the Liberty. Dream with their fifth consecutive win, matching their longest win streak this season. SportsCenter All Night, ESPN Radio. Decent night for Atlanta overall. Dream getting the win over the Liberty. And back on the diamond, Chris Sale on the mound for the Braves.
0: Hands above his ball cap, now down at his waist, steps and fires. And he rang him up. Got him. There's number 200. Chris Sale with 200 strikeouts on the year and his 10th of the night. And everybody in the bullpen applauding. And the fans honoring and seeing the number up on the big screen. Ninth 200 season of 200 strikeouts.
9: Chris Sale, double-digit strikeouts in the game. 10 over his 5 2/3. As you heard, 200 for the season. His ninth season with at least 200, breaking a tie with Steve Carlton for the second most by a lefty in baseball history. As for the game, Braves and Reds would go 10.
0: Comes set. And the payoff. Bounced off the plate. Tough play. Pitcher's got it. Tosses to the plate. Not in time. Kiersey scores. Braves win. You called it, Ben. Contact. It was a tough pitch, and Mauricio just fought it off right off the plate, high in the air. No chance at all to get an out for the Reds.
9: 680 the fan. Braves with the 3-2 win in 10 innings. Yankees and Rays.
1: High drive, right field. Flight 40 coming in for a landing. See ya. His 40th home run of the year. 1-0 Yanks.
2: Whoa.
1: High drive, right field. DeLuca back on the track at the wall. See ya. 41.
9: Ben Rice went into the game with 39 homers. He comes out with 41. Yankees a 9-2 win over the Rays. Michael Kay on Amazon Prime. Speaking of the Yankees, it was Tuesday. Manager Aaron Boone said that Aaron Judge would be out for the wild card round next week. Wednesday, Aaron Judge said, wait, what?
3: Boone's my guy, you know, so I always got his back. I know he makes the right decision. So, you know, obviously as a player, you don't want to hear that, but that's out of my control. I got a job to do. I got to come back and be ready to go. And that's what I'm focused on right now. My goal is to come back as soon as I can. That's what we're doing right now. So if he says I'm not going to be ready, I got no control over that. I got control over what I can do to try to get back as soon as I can. So, yeah, if you ask me if I'm going to be back, I'm going to tell you, yeah, I'm doing everything I can every single day I show up here to get back and be ready to go.
9: Aaron Judge trying to get back for that wild card round, perhaps. Orioles and Blue Jays wind up splitting their doubleheader on Wednesday. Blue Jays officially eliminated from the postseason. Orioles still mathematically alive, 3.5 games behind the White Sox for the final American League wild card spot. What to do at QB1 in New York? That's next. SportsCenter All Night. It's ESPN Radio.
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9: Padres are atop the NL wild card with their win in L.A. while the Cubs and Phillies lose. Astros and Rangers still tied atop the West. Cleveland holds a one-game lead in the Central. One game is what the Giants got out of their starting quarterback this season.
19: And there is a strong possibility that Jackson Dart is now out for the season. They took Jackson Dart for x-rays last night that came back negative, and they do more testing, including the MRI, and the MRI showed more damage than initially thought.
20: They are not going to be fine. If you don't have the right personnel or personnel you can trust, there's only so much you can do.
9: There was all kinds of excitement among Giants fans going into the season. Bolstered, of course, by the week 1 win over the Cowboys. Then the Giants lose their starting quarterback in week 2, leaving a myriad of questions. Jackson Dart will have surgery. Team says he's out for at least the regular season. ESPN analyst Andrew Hawkins, Adam Thielen, Dan Orlovsky.
21: I really didn't believe that this was a playoff team with Jackson Dart. I thought they were going to be a good team. I thought they were going to be a competitive team. Mm-hmm. Jameis Winston will be fine. He's been a very successful quarterback in the NFL. He'll step in. He'll know he's the guy moving forward. They're going to need to get a backup quarterback. I think the worst thing you could do right now if you're the Giants is overreact to the situation. You're just building for the future right now. Mm-hmm. Hopefully Jackson gets healthy. And you want to develop Malik Nabers, Malachi Fields, Scadaboo, Theo Johnson, Arvell Reese. I don't think it's let's overreact, take something of value of the future, player or pick, and go get some quarterback that you think is going to save the day. That's not the reality of you as a football team.
22: Yeah.
21: Easy to say, hard to do. I just don't think it's overreact time. It stinks for your organization, but it's still about 2027 and beyond.
23: Adam, what do you think they should do?
24: First of all, I disagree with the playoff. With Jackson, I think they seriously were a playoff caliber team. The way they played week 1, the kind of the excitement around it, like I think it was real. And just his progression from last year and all the excitement and then this year progressing,
21: sure.
24: I think they were a playoff team. And I think in this league, you have to do whatever it takes to win now. There's no time. There's no time to wait as a head coach, as a GM. You're going to be fired if you don't win games. And if you ride behind someone and you lose games, I just don't think there's time for you to waste. Go find someone. Go get someone to win games now.
23: Who's the guy? Like, who should they go get? Who makes sense?
24: I like Jimmy Garoppolo.
23: Yeah.
24: I mean, he's proven to win games, and he can run a system. He's very familiar with a coaching staff that likes to run in a certain way, run the ball, play action, keepers. He's not going to go out there and drop back 40 times a game.
21: Sure.
24: And we don't need that in this team, in this system.
0: I'm somewhere in between the both of you. You know, I think when you watch the Giants week one, they looked incredible, right?
21: Yeah.
0: And they're going against the Dallas Cowboys, which I'm not sure if this is a good football team or not. That's just
23: right.
0: The honesty in the first 2 weeks. But I think for Harbaugh, who's trying to implement a new culture in a new franchise, this is an important learning moment. Yes, you have to win now. This is the NFL. And if you're going to be a successful franchise going forward in 2027 and beyond, this team, the whole depth chart needs to understand, okay, we don't have a quarterback. We don't get to feed into what's happening in the media or sulk and say, oh, our year is done. That takes time to implement. That takes going through these really adverse situations to build that kind of resiliency. And so it's an opportunity for the Giants. I don't know what it turns into this season, but this team is 0-5 in the last 2 years without Jackson Dart.
21: I'm okay with the Garoppolo addition. I am. They need to add another quarterback anyway. Braxton
23: right.
21: Berrios should be in the third
23: string. Yeah, like, they've got to get somebody in here.
21: And to Adam's point, obviously highly, you know, successful. My thing is, I've heard we'll go get J.J. McCarthy. Then you're taking a draft pick of the future, whatever that draft pick is going to be, or a Joe Mixon you're taking a draft pick of the future. Mm-hmm. And that's my point is, the news is obviously disheartening. But to sit here and think, okay, we'll sacrifice something of the future. I don't care if it's a sixth round pick for something now that's a giant question mark with a team that, in my opinion, fringe maybe.
0: Yeah.
21: I just don't think that's smart.
1: And to bring in another quarterback, it means adjusting midstream, especially with the game plan. Can the Giants pivot the offense for another quarterback? Hall of Famer Steve Young.
3: Look, in the end, it's a referendum on the team. It's a referendum on the organization, the innovative offense. You look at Drew Lock this year. You look at Mac Jones last year. Brock Purdy a couple of 3 years ago. People get hurt. They're out for the season. What does that offense do? They thrive. Why? Because they are leaders in the league. They're the ones that are the best in the league, and they can survive these kinds of things. Where now that's the referendum on the Giants. Are you that good? As an offense, an offensive coordinator, as a play caller, as of innovation, as an organization, you know, are you that good? And that'll be the key because Jameis has played a lot of football. He's a competent backup quarterback. So within that structure, they should be able to at least survive. You know, it's hard to thrive with a backup quarterback, but to at least survive if they're that good of an organization. We'll see.
21: Man.
1: Bringing in another quarterback means working on the assumption that you can find another quarterback, ESPN insider Adam Schefter.
11: You have to keep in mind, why are teams suddenly going to give away
21: Correct.
11: Their backup quarterback that they worked hard to get? Haven't we already seen the value of backup quarterbacks in the league this season? Drew Lock has led the Seahawks to 2 wins. Carson Wentz has led the Vikings to 2 wins. Teams are not in the business of doing favors for the New York Giants because they lost their quarterback. If the Giants are going to go trade for a quarterback, they're going to have to be aggressive and overpay to get a quarterback in. Mid-season quarterback trades never are ideal. This is not a good spot for the Giants to be in. And there aren't a lot of teams that have excess quarterbacks out there that are just waiting. If you want to look, you say a team like, well, Arizona. Well, that's interesting. They have Jacoby Brissett. They have Carson Beck. Gardner Minshew played for Matt Nagy, the Giants' offensive coordinator in Kansas City. Gardner Minshew will be somebody that maybe they could call on. But there are not a surplus of options. There are not a lot of realistic quarterback possibilities, and nobody's looking to move a backup quarterback for a late-round draft pick just for the fun of it.
1: There's a handful of teams that have already had to turn to QB2, and teams will be reluctant to part with a solid backup. Thus, roster building in the offseason certainly proves to be important in this situation. Earlier on ESPN Radio, our Harry Douglas.
12: Yes, that quarterback, the starting one, is a pivotal player. That wide receiver, that offensive tackle, that pass rusher. But one of the most unique positions and one of the most important positions on every single NFL team has now become the backup quarterback. And I am a huge fan of your backup quarterback being similar to your starting quarterback. Here's why I don't mind what the Commanders have as a backup quarterback. Marcus Mariota and his skill set is similar to Jaden Daniels. So now I don't have to switch my offensive system because the backup quarterback is similar to the starting quarterback.
1: A handful of teams with their backups in the games lately. Tyson Bagent in Chicago is in concussion protocol, so things certainly up in the air for Coach Ben Johnson there.
2: We're fortunate here. We've got three guys that can play ball in this league, that have won games in this league. Ryan's constructed the room in a way that we feel really good about whoever ends up playing for us. And that showed in the preseason, shows up in practice every single day. And so we're at a point right now, not sure who the starter is going to be on Sunday, Monday night. We'll let this thing play out and we'll go from there. But here's what we know. We know Case is the one that's practicing today. So we'll figure it out as we go. Our guys will rally around. These guys are all capable and they know that. They've seen them in action here over the last year and a half. And so we feel really good about that situation.
1: Case Keenum perhaps getting the start for the Bears in the Monday night matchup with the 2-0 Eagles to wrap up week three. SportsCenter All Night, ESPN Radio.
8: Trey Smack from 26 yards away to try to win in overtime. Kick on the way. It is perfect. And the Green Bay Packers snap that pesky six-game losing streak. They defeat the Jets 20-17 in overtime here in the New York home opener.
1: That's how it sounded in week two. Steve Levy had the call for us here on ESPN Radio. Packers pulling out the overtime win after allowing 29 unanswered points in their week one loss to the Vikings. Packers hosting the Falcons, the Thursday night matchup that kicks off week three. Stacey Dales from the NFL Network.
13: These 1-1 Packers make their home debut here at Lambeau on Thursday night, coming off the field goal winning overtime victory over the Jets. Jordan Love, through two games, has thrown for over 500 passing yards, four passing touchdowns, but he has done so under duress, absorbing seven sacks with this banged up offensive line and a rushing attack that's averaged just about 64.5 on the ground, currently last in the NFL. Love was asked today just his overall impressions on the run game, but first, if he feels pressure to add more to his plate.
14: I'm always good with that. I'm always good with putting more on my plate. But in terms of making plays and trying to go above, beyond, and do too much, stick to my rules, stick to my fundamentals, and try and go out there and be the best player I can be. There's too many times, I think, in the game where, we got some unblocked guys, or, we're just not taking the right, reads. So I think there's stuff that, it's all fixable. It's all stuff we can clean up and get better at. So I think that's the mindset. It's not like we have this terrible run game. I think it's just us going out there and executing and doing our job. And I think we'll be better.
13: Speaking of a lot on Jordan Love's plate, how about the fact against the Jets that the Packers virtually ran out of offensive linemen because of injury? Tight end Tucker Kraft would have been their emergency lineman. Fortunately, it didn't get that far. The notables up front: starting right tackle Zach Bacco-Biwelli dealing with a significant knee injury, starting left guard Aaron Banks, the toe injury, and of course Jaden Reed, one of their top receivers, having to stay overnight in New York because of that neck injury. We will see how things shake out here at Lambeau on Thursday night.
1: Week three kicking off at Lambeau. Shaky first couple of weeks for Green Bay. But the Packers are 1-1. Falcons 0-2, but Michael Penix is back.
15: Monday morning, I talked to Coach Sunday after the game. Just let him know how the back end of the last week went, and I was feeling pretty good. And Monday morning came around, and I felt very confident with this week. I felt very confident in my knee, and how it's been feeling. Like I said, towards the back end of the week last week, so that's how it happened.
1: Penix stepping into an offense for a team that's now 0-2 and kicking off week three. There are eight 0-2 teams, eight 2-0 teams as well. We've got one of each meeting in Buffalo Sunday. Chargers still looking for their first win. Their coach, Jim Harbaugh.
22: We correct and look for anything and everything we can to improve. That's working. That's working harder. That's working smarter. That's been done, being done, and will continue. The phrase business as usual, if you're saying attacking each day with an enthusiasm unknown to mankind, better today than yesterday, better tomorrow, than today, yeah, that's what we're doing.
1: Now the Chargers heading into Buffalo looking for a victory, one of the intriguing matchups in week three. As for that slate, to the guys at PTI.
4: All right, Wilbon, what is the most intriguing week three NFL game?
5: All right, Tony, I'll start with some nominees. Rams-Broncos will be the last game of the week. And Ravens-Cowboys is coming from parts unknown like Rio. Bengals-Steelers division matchup with, you know, the Bengals getting after it finally, and maybe they'll just put Adam Rodgers out of his misery. Pats-Jaguars. We weren't thinking that, but that suddenly has some appeal to it. Chargers-Bills. Yeah. And I don't know who the Bears quarterback is going to be.

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2: I would lean on the Rams at Denver. I mean, these are 2-1-1 teams at the moment, I believe. And, you know, they're good teams. If you lose to a good team to go 1-2, maybe it's deflating. I'm not sure. There's one you left out.
3: What?
2: That I would also put in. Houston at Indianapolis. Houston has started out 0-2.
3: Yeah.
2: Yes. Houston is Houston and the Chargers, it seems to me, are in a lot of trouble. A world of hurt, as people like to say. And the Chargers at the Bills, it would be a great win, but to go 0-3, That's so deflating early in the season.
3: Yeah.
2: And that's what I worry about. I worry about with Houston as well in that. The other one that's intriguing to me, and you mentioned it, but you didn't go heavy on it. Baltimore at Dallas. I did not expect Baltimore to lose last weekend.
3: Nobody did.
2: At all.
3: Not in that situation.
2: And they walk into Dallas now. Both of these teams, well, certainly Baltimore is assumed to be a playoff team, even though Cincinnati may go by them in that division. Dallas, people said, honestly, they actually look pretty good this year. So this, to me, is a game that I would sit down and watch. Baltimore at Dallas, I would.
3: You mentioned the Colts. The Colts are on probation. The Colts were so stupid the other night. They're on probation. They're not allowed to be in any discussion.
2: Wait, hold on.
3: What?
2: If they were to beat Houston and send Houston to 0-3.
3: Maybe.
2: That, it seems to me, has a certain reverberation this early in the season.
3: It might, and then Houston would be on probation, although they were 0-3 last year and wandered into the playoffs. That's it. Back to you.
4: Packers, Falcons tonight. Bears, Eagles wrapping up week 3. Monday Night Football. There's another team that has a somewhat daunting task this weekend as they go on the road. That's next. SportsCenter All Night continues. 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

0: presented by Burger King. 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
4: 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Padres atop the wild card standings in the National League. Cubs, Phillies, a game back after their losses on Wednesday. Diamondbacks stay mathematically alive, a 5-3 win over the Rockies. Padres at the top. They beat the Dodgers 5-1. 15-5 now in the month of September. Best record this month. Shohei Ohtani in the loss, 1-for-4 with a couple of strikeouts in his first game back. As for the level of optimism with the postseason coming next week, ESPN's Aldin Gonzalez.
5: About as optimistic as you might expect, given the circumstances. Dodgers manager Dave Roberts said Ohtani is, quote, considerably healthier now than he was a couple of weeks ago, adding that he's probably an 8 or 9 on the 1 to 10 scale as opposed to maybe a 5. And that seems to jibe with sort of what the thought from the Dodgers front office has been in the last week or so, that Ohtani would be okay. Ohtani has been on a hitting progression for about a week, but he's going to have just these 5 games to get reacclimated to major league pitching before the start of the playoffs. And given just how prolonged his slump was before going on the IL, how compromised he seems in the days leading up to it, there's no telling what it's going to look like. And interestingly enough, bigger picture for the Dodgers, this is a team that has had a lot of its concerns dissipate over the last week. Edwin Diaz has looked really sharp coming out of the bullpen 3 times since coming back. Cal Tucker, Mookie Betts, Teoscar Hernandez, they've all gotten back on track offensively. Blake Snell seems like he's going to be okay from the groin injury that caused him to exit a start early recently. But still, nothing is more important to the Dodgers' October chances than Shohei Ohtani getting right.
4: Dodgers losing Wednesday to the Padres. They are 2 games behind the Brewers for the best record in baseball. Spotlight on the NFL tonight, week 3 getting underway at Lambeau. This weekend, some key college action, including Texas and Tennessee in a ranked matchup. Noon Eastern on ABC, Longhorns coach Steve Sarkisian going on the road to Knoxville.
6: In this conference, I've said it time and time again, from top to bottom, anybody can beat anybody. 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And for us this week, it's no different. We're going into what I would probably consider is the loudest stadium in the country, Neyland Stadium.
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7: How good is that? Are you ready to take?
1: Number 5.
4: WNBA, Atlanta with a 5th straight win, clinching the 4th seed in the process. And maybe the team's thinking of celebrating at McDonald's? USA Network.
8: Atlanta trying to put this one to bed. Dewana Bonner from Park Slope. Big shot. Bonner does it again. And her teammates are loving it.
1: Number 4.
4: Final week of baseball's regular season. Blue Jays are officially eliminated, although the Orioles are still mathematically alive. WBAL.
9: Runner for first is going. 3-2 pitch to Pete. Driven high and deep out to left field. Going back near the bullpen. There she goes. Number 41 on the season for Alonso. A no-doubter to the bullpen.
1: Number 3.
4: Yankees beating the Rays. Ben Rice started the night with 39 homers. He did not end the night with 39. Amazon Prime.
10: Garcia, his 40th home run of the year. 1-0 Yanks.
11: Whoa.
10: High drive, right field. DeLuca back on the track at the wall. See ya, 41.
12: Number two.
13: Braves already have the division locked up, but why not win number 93? 680 The Fan.
14: Comes set. And the payoff. Bounced off the plate. Tough play. Pitcher's got it. Tosses to the plate. Not in time. Kiersey scores. Braves win. You called it, Ben. Contact. It was a tough pitch, and Mauricio just fought it off right off the plate, high in the air. No chance at all to get an out for the Reds.
12: Number one.
13: Rangers still battling atop their division. Hitting a bit of a hurdle late in their game with the Mets. Sean Kelly had the call for us here on ESPN Radio.
15: Bases loaded and two outs. The next. Swing and a fly ball. Deep right field. Back, back, back. Gone! Grand slam for Beatty. A pinch hit bomb out to right. And the Mets have opened it up. Wow, wow, wow.
13: Texas and Houston still with the same record. Astros took a lead in the 10th inning in Seattle, but the Mariners wind up rallying for the win. Josh Naylor walking it off with a single in the bottom of the 10th. Houston and Texas once again with the same record, although Houston holds the tiebreaker. We had three teams tied to start the day atop the wild card in the National League. That's next. SportsCenter All Night continues. It's ESPN Radio.
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0: Overcast skies overnight with lows around 52. Cloudy skies expected with fog and spots early Thursday. High temperatures reach up to 67. Chance of rain showers Thursday night. Lows dip down to about 57. Cloudy skies expected. Currently, it's 56 degrees. I'm staff meteorologist Jennifer Wojcicki on ESPN Radio, AM 1590 WPVL.
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24: 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The Astros and Rangers look to separate themselves in the AL West race.
25: Here's the 1-0. Swinging a ground ball, base hit into left field. Rounding third is Nimmo. Here comes the throw from left. It is too late.
24: Can a red hot Guardians extend their winning streak to 7?
25: The pitch. Swing and a miss. Boy, he was late. And Griffin with a strikeout and a big one.
24: It's a next man up mentality on the gridiron in New York.
26: 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And I've dealt with injury before. Balancing the two. 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
13: 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Final week of baseball's regular season. We've got some intriguing scenarios. Two divisions to be decided in the American League, including the West, where the Astros and Rangers began Wednesday with identical records. Then in the National League, three teams tied atop the wild card standings. Phillies, Cubs, Padres. Padres in L.A. facing the Dodgers Wednesday. Shohei Ohtani making his return to the lineup for L.A., batting second as the DH. But it would be the three-hitter for the Padres who would make some early noise.
25: First pitch, and Machado swings, sends it in the air, deep to center field. Paez is back at the wall. He leaps. It's going to go! Dead center for Manny Machado. A two-run homer, and he pounds his chest towards his dugout as he heads to first base, and the Padres lead it 2-0.
29: Been waiting for that moment. Manny Machado may have just provided it.
13: 97-3, the fan, Manny Machado, driving in three, had the two-run homer, 29th homer this season, and his 29th in his career against the Dodgers, most against any team in his career. Padres go on to a 5-1 win over L.A. Shohei Ohtani, 1-for-3 with a walk and a strikeout, his first game since September 7th, his right biceps and left knee continuing to act up, but back in the lineup on Wednesday. Padres get the win. They are 15-5 in September, best record in baseball. This month, they can clinch a postseason berth with one more win. As for the other two teams, beginning the day tied atop the NL wild card, Cubs at home hosting the Marlins.
25: Lopez in scoring position. Advantage count for Kyle 2-0. Pitch from Gausman. Stowers lifts one high in the air, left center field. Crow Armstrong puts his head down. He runs back and looks up, and it's gone. Scoreless no more, baby. Second night in a row. Kyle Stowers in opposite field shot.
13: Homering for the second straight game. He's homered in three of the four games he's played against the Cubs this season. 21 homers overall this year. 104.3 WQAM. Marlins a 3-2 win over the Cubs. Pete Crow Armstrong 0-for-3 with a walk. He's still one stolen base shy of becoming the third player in baseball history with 45 homers and 40 stolen bases in a season. Still has 39 stolen bases. Cubs with the loss to the Marlins. Phillies hosting the team with baseball's best record in Milwaukee.
1: A one and a high fly ball to right field. Harper is back at the track. Bye-bye, baseball. Christian Yelich goes big fly to right here in Philly, and the Brewers lead it 2-0.
13: 620 WTMJ. Brewers get their 99th win of the season, extending their franchise record. It's a 4-1 win over the Phillies. Milwaukee one win shy of their first 100-win season in franchise history. Phillies 8-11 in their last 19 games. They and the Cubs tied for the second wild card spot in the National League, a game behind the Padres after San Diego's win on Wednesday. SportsCenter All Night, ESPN Radio. To the American League, Houston and Texas, both 78-79 to start the day Wednesday. A game under 500, good enough to put you at the top of the AL Central. Rangers playing at home against the Mets, yet despite being at home, still found themselves two games under 500 for the Rangers.
2: Swinging a well-hit fly ball out to left. Langford to the track, to the wall. He leaps, and it's just over. Home run for Marcus Semien. Against his old team, Semien hits his 15th home run, and the lead belongs to the Mets, 3-2. Bases loaded and two outs. The next, swing and a fly ball. Deep right field. Back, back, back. Gone! Grand slam for Beatty. A pinch hit bomb out to right. And the Mets have opened it up. Wow, wow, wow.
13: Sean Kelly had the call for us right here on ESPN Radio. Mets go on to a 7-2 win. Third straight loss for the Rangers. They had won six of their previous seven, but now three straight losses. Rangers falling to the Mets. As for the Astros playing the Mariners in Seattle, Houston had a four-run lead. Mariners come back, tie it. We went to the 10th.
1: 2-1. And that's whacked toward right field, racing over Ward. Diving, can't get it, gets past him, and goes all the way to the wall. Around third, Alvarez, he will score. Yiner on his way to third base, and the relay to third, not nearly in time, offline. It's an RBI triple for Yiner Diaz, and the Astros lead 5-4.
13: Houston taking the lead in the top of the 10th, KBME 790 AM. Astros retaking the lead, but in the bottom of the 10th, a bases loaded walk ties the game, and then
1: only one out in the inning, and here's Josh Naylor. Pitch on the way to Josh. Swing and a line drive into center field. Base hit. The Mariners walk it off. Josh Naylor with an RBI single, and the Mariners come from behind. Walk it off, and they beat the Astros 6-5, and the Mariners will live for another day. Holy smokes, what a finish.
13: Their 12th walk-off win of the season, second most in baseball behind the Cubs. Seattle Sports 710 AM, 6-5 the final. Mariners still mathematically alive. Astros remain tied with the Rangers atop the AL West. Astros do hold the tiebreaker for head-to-head. AL Central, Cleveland starting the night with a one-game lead on Chicago. White Sox able to clinch at least a playoff spot with a win on Wednesday, but starter Brian Hudson runs into trouble right out of the gate in the first.
3: And you know, Denny, the White Sox already have Eric Fetty warming up in the bullpen, which kind of begs the question, why didn't he just start the game?
4: I don't get it, but nobody asked me. The 1-1 pitch is whack and just fair up the left field line, an inside-out swing. Here comes Garcia to third, around third, and he comes home, and the relay throw home is not in time. And the Royals have three. Vinny Pasquantino's double to left. The Royals have four hits, and that's going to do it for Brian Hudson.
13: 96-5, the Fan. Hudson charged with four runs on four hits in a third of an inning. Tied for the shortest outing by a White Sox starting pitcher this season. Royals go on to a 5-4 win over the White Sox to snap a five-game losing streak. White Sox losing. Guardians unable to take advantage, playing at Fenway.
2: Cleveland's down to its last strike. Here it comes. Got him swinging. That's your ball game. Boston wins it 1-0.
13: Tom Hamilton, WTAM. Red Sox with their 17th shutout win of the season. Guardians loss snaps a six-game win streak. They stay a game ahead of the White Sox in the AL Central. SportsCenter All Night, ESPN Radio. The number two featured prominently in the football season thus far. There are eight teams that are 2-0. 0-2 also has eight teams. There are a handful of teams who are already turning to QB2. Among those teams, the New York Giants.
5: Dart is hurt and grabbing his leg.
6: And there is a strong possibility that Jackson Dart is now out for the season. Really just terrible news for Dart and New York.
13: That strong possibility becoming a reality. On Wednesday, the team says he will have surgery on his knee. Although for coach John Harbaugh, out for the season apparently means through week 18.
7: What's the timeline?
8: Regular season, at least, I'd say.
7: He's out the regular season. Mm-hmm. When you say regular season, are you like hopeful that maybe he can come back for the postseason? Is that what you're saying here?
8: I think I said it. Yeah. Regular season. Other than that, how do you know? There's no way to know. It just depends on the recovery. You can't pinpoint it.
9: So you'll designate it for return?
8: Probably, yeah. I guess. I don't know. I haven't thought about it.
13: Dart was at the Giants facility on Wednesday, attended meetings, was hanging around the locker room, but he will have surgery. NFL Network insider Ian Rappaport.
6: It is a torn meniscus and a torn MCL. Both of those will be addressed surgically. Colleague Adam Schefter also adds that he has damage to his PCL. That, from my understanding, is not something that will be addressed surgically. Essentially what this does is give Jackson Dart about a 6-month recovery. If it was a torn ACL, which it is not, this would be about a 9 to 11 or 12 month recovery. This news would be much better. This news is recovery, gives them a recovery that's a little bit shorter.
13: Giants without their starting quarterback for the season. Now the expectation is they'll have to make a roster move.
6: I wouldn't be surprised if they added another quarterback. I just don't know that it's going to be a splashy or exciting name. I assume what the Giants are doing right now, I know what the Giants are doing right now, is looking at all options. But the problem with the quarterback world is understanding the plays and the system is as important as basically anything else. In other words, you can have a really talented quarterback like, oh, I don't know, let's just say J.J. McCarthy. And if you drop him into a system he's unfamiliar with, it's going to be a struggle almost no matter what. I mean, we've seen quarterbacks who don't play a lot in the preseason who come out and aren't themselves till about a month into the season. Imagine having just no preseason or offseason at all. It is incredibly challenging. So whoever they bring in, I would not expect it to be someone to contribute right away. I would expect more of a depth signing.
13: No splashy move expected, meaning the Giants are riding with their QB2, Jameis Winston, earlier on ESPN Radio. Our Freddie Coleman.
10: The Giants are stuck. Even if you bring in somebody familiar with the terminology, that may be another 2-3 weeks down the road. That person's going to take about 4 to 5 weeks to get acclimated, if he can beat out Jameis Winston, to be in the lineup. Jameis Winston is spitting the bit as Giants quarterback. So we're literally talking 2 months. 7-8 weeks. 2 months. By that time, the season's going, season's gone. If you're the New York Giants, if Jameis Winston is not playing well.
13: Freddie Coleman. Half of Freddie and Harry, weekday afternoons here on ESPN Radio. The air certainly taken out of that bubble of hope that Giants fans had going into the season. And especially after week one and their win over Dallas, things certainly different now. As for Winston's message to fans.
12: The fans want to see wins. You know, it's not about what I'm showing them. It's about us going out there and winning football games together, giving them something to cheer for, giving them something to stand behind. But right now, like my heart, like this is fresh. You know? The opportunity is beautiful. It's amazing. I'm grateful for it. But at the same time, I got a brother that's, you know, I got to keep lifted up, and I have to prepare for a football game. You know, but I prepare for many football games. You know, and I've dealt with injury before. I've had an injury that was really bad. So balancing the two, but keeping a perspective of do what you can with what you have right now with where you're at.
13: Jameis Winston getting the keys to the offense for the Giants. Bears also seeing their starter go down in week two. Caleb Williams going down with a strained hamstring. Backup Tyson Bagent is in concussion protocol. Bears coach Ben Johnson.
14: It's opportunity is the way I see it. I think our guys see it as that as well. One of those things that everyone outside of the building, I'm sure, is writing us off and telling us it can't be done. And we really relish that. And so guys will step up to the plate, guys that maybe we don't anticipate or expect. We have a really talented team And it's been that way. I've been saying that in the spring. I've been saying that throughout camp. High expectations for where this year can go for us. And so we're going to continue to get better. We're going to race to improve. Nothing's changed. It's still the month of September in that regard. There's plenty of things we need to clean up from last week and we need a great week of preparation here this week. So that's really all we're concerned about right now.
13: Bears hosting the Eagles to wrap up week three. That's the Monday night game on ABC and ESPN, Monday Night Football. But week three kicks off on Thursday.
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0: These Thursday night games come, and you got to get ready to roll.
11: Michael Penix Jr. is going to start Thursday night on the road when they take on the Green Bay Packers. First time he's been playing as a starting quarterback on an NFL field since week 11 last November when he tore his ACL.
15: Michael Penix offers hope and promise. I'm not saying he's going to go out there and beat Josh Allen. Nobody thinks that, but he's going to be an upgrade, and now we see whether or not he can play. Look, they've got to get that answer.
16: I would say since probably like Thursday, Friday, I've been feeling good consistently for these last couple of days. I actually worked out on Saturday, day before the game last week, a big workout just to see how my knee react from a big workout, and you know it was good. Once I get out there on that field, and it's like, okay, I'm glad I took those mental reps, because now I got it, you know, engraved into my brain, and I can just go out there and have fun and play free.
17: The Green Bay Packers should win this game, especially because it's at home, and especially because they, I believe, are the better team. If they lose to the Atlanta Falcons on Thursday night, that will be an embarrassment.
18: Atlanta's offense has really struggled thus far. What kind of difference can Penix make to that offense coming in now?
19: Yeah, I mean, I think he's a quarterback that's gone in there and played really solid football. So I would bet that their offense is going to look a little bit different Thursday night. So it's going to be a great challenge for our defense.
20: Everybody is under a lot of pressure every week, and that's just what it is. That's what the job is. So, you know, I think I try and go out there and just handle business. Play my job to the best of my ability.
19: Certainly we're getting everything corrected, and there's some things that we have to do schematically as well. But I'm not going to overreact to it either. So bottom line is you got to find ways to win football games in this league, and we're fortunate to be able to do that on Sunday, and we're looking to go do it again.
13: Packers, Falcons, the week three kickoff. At Lambeau, Falcons in the spotlight Thursday night. Wednesday night, Atlanta did pretty well. That's next. SportsCenter All Night continues. It's ESPN Radio.
24: 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Texas A&M and LSU are both looking to bounce back from crushing week three losses. 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
32: Here's your ESPN Radio Tri-State forecast. Overcast skies, overnight, with lows around 52. Cloudy skies expected, with fog and spots early Thursday. High temperatures reach up to 67. Chance of rain showers, Thursday night, lows dip down to about 57. Cloudy skies expected. Right now, 55 degrees. I'm staff meteorologist Jennifer Wojcicki on ESPN Radio, AM 1590 WPVL.
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9: There's the snap. Levitt wants to throw, fires. It's batted up in the air and intercepted. It's picked off.
23: Really proud of our guys and our coaches. Really happy for our fans that no player, no person's bigger than anybody else. And the trajectory is up, and that's where it's going to continue to go.
13: Ole Miss with that marquee win last weekend at home over Lane Kiffin and LSU. Ole Miss in the spotlight. They're in the spotlight again this week, with Ole Miss, number 4 in the country, going to number 21, Florida, playing Saturday in Gainesville. ESPN analyst Cole Kublik.
25: This is a terrible spot for Pete Golding. And I love Pete Golding. I thought he handled himself immensely last week. He handled all of it. He just personified how you should handle that situation that was that game. But also keep in mind, that was an entire offseason that we hyped up, looked forward to, talked about, and set up that game last week. And that's over. And you got to go to the swamp to play a team that is going to welcome a fist fight. And oh, by the way, can completely contrast your style and slow the game down and hand the ball off and maybe frustrate you that way. It's still betting against Trinidad Shambles, which I would not recommend doing. But I absolutely see where Vegas is on this game. Amber, I said before the season, Ole Miss is going to lose at Florida, and LSU better be careful with A&M the next week. Now, this obviously looks a little bit more dangerous than what LSU has. This right here, this week, is by far, in my opinion, the most difficult head coaching task that he has had.
13: Ole Miss, Florida, Saturday, 3:30 Eastern on ABC. That follows the matchup between Texas and Tennessee, noon Eastern on ABC. Cole Kublik mentioning LSU. They're facing Texas A&M, 7:30 Eastern time. On Saturday, we'll see that one on ABC. Final weekend of baseball's regular season. Ditto for the WNBA.
26: Here's James going baseline to Shepherd. Count the bucket. And Jessica Shepherd to the free throw line.
13: USA Network has the Wings beat the Storm 103-91. Dallas clinching the 7th seed. They get either the Valkyries or the Aces in the first round. Meanwhile, Atlanta grabbing home court.
26: Atlanta trying to put this one to bed. Dewana Bonner from Park Slope. Big shot. Bonner does it again. And her teammates are loving it. So two in a row on the road to end it for Carl Semesco's Atlanta Dream. And they lock up home court advantage in the first round here in 2026. The 4 seed belongs to Angel Reese and Atlanta. And the Liberty clinching the 8 seed. They are headed to Minnesota.
13: Liberty gets that 8 seed. They get the Lynx in the first round. Dream, the 4 seed, and home court advantage. As you heard, Dream an 83-65 win over the Liberty. Dream with their 5th consecutive win, matching their longest win streak this season. SportsCenter All Night, ESPN Radio. Decent night for Atlanta overall. Dream getting the win over the Liberty. And back on the diamond, Chris Sale on the mound for the Braves.
0: Hands above his ball cap, now down at his waist, steps and fires. And he rang him up, got him. There's number 200. Chris Sale with 200 strikeouts on the year and his 10th of the night. And everybody in the bullpen applauding. And the fans honoring and seeing the number up on the big screen. Ninth 200 season of 200 strikeouts.
13: Chris Sale, double-digit strikeouts in the game. 10 over his 5 2/3. As you heard, 200 for the season. His ninth season with at least 200, breaking a tie with Steve Carlton for the second most by a lefty in baseball history. As for the game, Braves and Reds would go 10.
0: Comes set. And the payoff. Bounced off the plate. Tough play. Pitcher's got it. Tosses to the plate. Not in time. Kiersey scores. Braves win. You called it, Ben. Contact. It was a tough pitch, and Mauricio just fought it off right off the plate, high in the air. No chance at all to get an out for the Reds.
13: 680 the Fan. Braves with the 3-2 win in 10 innings. Yankees and Rays.
11: High drive, right field. Flight 40 coming in for a landing. See ya. His 40th home run of the year. 1-0 Yanks.
12: Whoa.
11: High drive, right field. DeLuca back on the track at the wall. See ya. 41.
13: Ben Rice went into the game with 39 homers. He comes out with 41. Yankees a 9-2 win over the Rays. Michael Kay on Amazon Prime. Speaking of the Yankees, it was Tuesday. Manager Aaron Boone said that Aaron Judge would be out for the wild card round next week. Wednesday, Aaron Judge said, wait, what?
14: Boone's my guy, you know, so I always got his back. I know he makes the right decision. So, you know, obviously as a player, you don't want to hear that, but that's out of my control. I got a job to do. I got to come back and be ready to go, and that's what I'm focused on right now. My goal is to come back as soon as I can. That's what we're doing right now. So if he says I'm not going to be ready, I got no control over that. I got control over what I can do to try to get back as soon as I can. So, yeah, if you ask me if I'm going to be back, I'm going to tell you, yeah, I'm doing everything I can every single day I show up here to get back and be ready to go.
13: Aaron Judge trying to get back for that wild card round, perhaps. Orioles and Blue Jays wind up splitting their doubleheader on Wednesday. Blue Jays officially eliminated from the postseason. Orioles still mathematically alive, 3.5 games behind the White Sox for the final American League wild card spot. What to do at QB1 in New York? That's next. SportsCenter All Night. It's ESPN Radio.
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13: Padres are atop the NL wild card with their win in L.A., while the Cubs and Phillies lose. Astros and Rangers still tied atop the West. Cleveland holds a one-game lead in the Central. One game is what the Giants got out of their starting quarterback this season.
24: And there is a strong possibility that Jackson Dart is now out for the season. They took Jackson Dart for x-rays last night that came back negative, and they do more testing, including the MRI, and the MRI shows more damage than initially thought.
10: They are not going to be fine. If you don't have the right personnel or personnel you can trust, there's only so much you can do.
13: There was all kinds of excitement among Giants fans going into the season, bolstered, of course, by the week one win over the Cowboys. Then the Giants lose their starting quarterback in week two, leaving a myriad of questions. Jackson Dart will have surgery. Team says he's out for at least the regular season. ESPN analysts Andrew Hawkins, Adam Thielen, Dan Orlovsky.
27: I really didn't believe that this was a playoff team with Jackson Dart. I thought they were going to be a good team. I thought they were going to be a competitive team. Mm-hmm. Jameis Winston will be fine. He's been a very successful quarterback in the NFL. He'll step in. He'll know he's the guy moving forward. They're going to need to get a backup quarterback. I think the worst thing you can do right now if you're the Giants is overreact to the situation. You're just building for the future right now. Mm-hmm. Hopefully Jackson gets healthy. And you want to develop Malik Nabers, Malachi Fields, Scadaboo, Theo Johnson, Arvell Reese. I don't think it's let's overreact, take something of value of the future, player or pick, and go get some quarterback that you think is going to save the day. That's not the reality of you as a football team.
28: Yeah.
27: Easy to say, hard to do. I just don't think it's overreact time. It stinks for your organization, but it's still about 2027 and beyond.
12: Adam, what do you think they should do?
29: First of all, I disagree with the playoff. With Jackson, I think they seriously were a playoff caliber team. The way they played week one, the kind of the excitement around it, like I think it was real. And just his progression from last year and all the excitement and then this year progressing, sure. I think they were a playoff team. And I think in this league, you have to do whatever it takes to win now. There's no time. There's no time to wait as a head coach, as a GM. You're going to be fired if you don't win games. And if you ride behind someone and you lose games, I just don't think there's time for you to waste. Go find someone, go get someone to win games now.
12: Who's the guy? Like, who should they go get? Who makes sense?
29: I like Jimmy Garoppolo.
12: Yeah.
29: I mean, he's proven to win games and he can run a system. He's very familiar with a coaching staff that likes to run in a certain way, run the ball. play action, keepers. He's not going to go out there and drop back 40 times a game.
27: Sure.
29: And we don't need that in this team, in this system.
2: I'm somewhere in between the both of you. You know, I think when you watch the Giants week one, they looked incredible, right?
27: Yeah.
2: And they're going against the Dallas Cowboys, which I'm not sure if this is a good football team or not. That's just the honesty in the first 2 weeks. But I think for Harbaugh, who's trying to implement a new culture in a new franchise, this is an important learning moment. Yes, you have to win now. This is the NFL. And if you're going to be a successful franchise going forward in 2027 and beyond, this team, the whole depth chart needs to understand, okay, we don't have a quarterback. We don't get to feed into what's happening in the media or sulk and say, oh, our year is done. That takes time to implement. That takes going through these really adverse situations to build that kind of resiliency. And so it's an opportunity for the Giants. I don't know what it turns into this season, but this team is 0-5 in the last 2 years without Jackson Dart.
27: I'm okay with the Garoppolo addition. I am. They need to add another quarterback anyway. Braxton Berrios should be in the third
4: string. Yeah, they've got to get somebody in here.
27: And to Adam's point, obviously highly, you know, successful. My thing is, I've heard we'll go get J.J. McCarthy. Then you're taking a draft pick of the future, whatever that draft pick is going to be, or a Joe Mixon you're taking a draft pick of the future. Mm-hmm. And that's my point is, the news is obviously disheartening. But to sit here and think, okay, we'll sacrifice something of the future, I don't care if it's a sixth round pick, for something now that's a giant question mark with a team that, my opinion, fringe maybe.
2: Yeah.
27: I just don't think that's smart.
13: And to bring in another quarterback, it means adjusting midstream, especially with the game plan. Can the Giants pivot the offense for another quarterback? Hall of Famer Steve Young.
5: Look, in the end, it's a referendum on the team. It's a referendum on the organization, the innovative offense. You look at Drew Lock this year. You look at Mac Jones last year. Brock Purdy a couple of 3 years ago. People get hurt. They're out for the season. What does that offense do? They thrive. Why? Because they are leaders in the league. They're the ones that are the best in the league, and they can survive these kinds of things. Where now, that's the referendum on the Giants. Are you that good? As an offense, an offensive coordinator, as a play caller, as of innovation, as an organization, you know, are you that good? And that'll be the key, because Jameis has played a lot of football. He's a competent backup quarterback. So within that structure, they should be able to at least survive. You know, it's hard to thrive with a backup quarterback, but to at least survive if they're that good of an organization. We'll see.
2: Man.
13: Bringing in another quarterback means working on the assumption that you can find another quarterback, ESPN insider Adam Schefter.
6: You have to keep in mind, why are teams suddenly going to give away their backup quarterback that they worked hard to get? Haven't we already seen the value of backup quarterbacks in the league this season? Drew Lock has led the Seahawks to 2 wins. Carson Wentz has led the Vikings to 2 wins. Teams are not in the business of doing favors for the New York Giants because they lost their quarterback. If the Giants are going to go trade for a quarterback, they're going to have to be aggressive and overpay to get a quarterback in. Mid-season quarterback trades never are ideal. This is not a good spot for the Giants to be in. And there aren't a lot of teams that have excess quarterbacks out there that are just waiting. If you want to look, you say a team like, well, Arizona. Well, that's interesting. They have Jacoby Brissett. They have Carson Beck. Gardner Minshew played for Matt Nagy, the Giants offensive coordinator in Kansas City. Gardner Minshew will be somebody that maybe they could call on. But there are not a surplus of options. There are not a lot of realistic quarterback possibilities. And nobody's looking to move a backup quarterback for a late-round draft pick just for the fun of it.
13: There's a handful of teams that have already had to turn to QB2, and teams will be reluctant to part with a solid backup. Thus, roster building in the offseason certainly proves to be important in this situation. Earlier on ESPN Radio, our Harry Douglas.
7: Yes, that quarterback, the starting one, is a pivotal player. That wide receiver, that offensive tackle, that pass rusher. But one of the most unique positions and one of the most important positions on every single NFL team has now become the backup quarterback. And I am a huge fan of your backup quarterback being similar to your starting quarterback. Here's why I don't mind what the Commanders have as a backup quarterback. Marcus Mariota and his skill set is similar to Jaden Daniels. So now I don't have to switch my offensive system because the backup quarterback is similar to the starting quarterback.
13: A handful of teams with their backups in the games lately. Tyson Bagent in Chicago is in concussion protocol, so things certainly up in the air for Coach Ben Johnson there.
0: We're fortunate here. We've got three guys that can play ball in this league, that have won games in this league. Ryan's constructed the room in a way that we feel really good about whoever ends up playing for us. And that showed in the preseason. It shows up in practice every single day. And so we're at a point right now, not sure who the starter is going to be on Sunday. Monday night, we'll let this thing play out and we'll go from there. But here's what we know. We know Case is the one that's practicing today. So we'll figure it out as we go. Our guys will rally around. These guys are all capable and they know that. They've seen them in action here over the last year and a half. And so we feel really good about that situation.
13: Case Keenum, perhaps getting the start for the Bears in the Monday night matchup with the 2-0 Eagles to wrap up week 3. SportsCenter All Night, ESPN Radio.
8: Trey Smack from 26 yards away to try to win in overtime. Kick on the way. It is perfect. And the Green Bay Packers snap that pesky 6-game losing streak. They defeat the Jets 20-17 in overtime here in the New York home opener.
13: That's how it sounded in week 2. Steve Levy had the call for us here on ESPN Radio. Packers pulling out the overtime win after allowing 29 unanswered points in their week 1 loss to the Vikings. Packers hosting the Falcons, the Thursday night matchup that kicks off week 3. Stacey Dales from the NFL Network.
9: These 1-1 Packers make their home debut here at Lambeau on Thursday night, coming off the field goal winning overtime victory over the Jets. Jordan Love, through 2 games, has thrown for over 500 passing yards, 4 passing touchdowns, but he has done so under duress, absorbing 7 sacks with this banged up offensive line and a rushing attack that's averaged just about 64.5 on the ground, currently last in the NFL. Love was asked today just his overall impressions on the run game, but first, if he feels pressure to add more to his plate.
11: I'm always good with that. I'm always good with putting more on my plate. But in terms of making plays and trying to go above, beyond, and do too much, stick to my rules, stick to my fundamentals, and try to go out there and be the best player I can be. There's too many times, I think, in the game where, we got some unblocked guys, or, we're just not taking the right, reads. So I think there's stuff that, it's all fixable. It's all stuff we can clean up and get better at. So I think that's the mindset. It's not like we have this terrible run game. I think it's just us going out there and executing and doing our job. And I think we'll be better.
9: Speaking of a lot on Jordan Love's plate, how about the fact against the Jets that the Packers virtually ran out of offensive linemen because of injury? Tight end Tucker Kraft would have been their emergency lineman. Fortunately, it didn't get that far. The notables up front: starting right tackle Zach Bacobuelli dealing with a significant knee injury, starting left guard Aaron Banks, the toe injury, and of course Jaden Reed, one of their top receivers, having to stay overnight in New York because of that neck injury. We will see how things shake out here at Lambeau on Thursday night.
13: Week 3 kicking off at Lambeau. Shaky first couple of weeks for Green Bay. But the Packers are 1-1. Falcons 0-2, but Michael Penix is back.
14: Monday morning, I talked to Coach Sunday after the game. Just let him know how the back end of the last week went, and that I was feeling pretty good. And Monday morning came around, and I felt very confident with this week. I felt very confident in my knee, and how it's been feeling. Like I said, towards the back end of the week last week, so that's how it happened.
13: Penix stepping into an offense for a team that's now 0-2 and kicking off week 3. There are 8 0-2 teams, 8 2-0 teams as well. We've got one of each meeting in Buffalo Sunday. Chargers still looking for their first win. Their coach, Jim Harbaugh.
16: We correct and look for anything and everything we can to improve. That's working. That's working harder. That's working smarter. That's been done, being done, and will continue. This, the phrase business as usual, if you're saying attacking each day with an enthusiasm unknown to mankind, better today than yesterday, better tomorrow than today, that's what we're doing.
13: Now the Chargers heading into Buffalo looking for a victory, one of the intriguing matchups in week 3. As for that slate, to the guys at PTI.
23: All right, Wilbon, what is the most intriguing week 3 NFL game?
25: All right, Tony, I'll start with some nominees.
1: Rams Broncos will be the last game of the week. And Ravens Cowboys is coming from parts unknown like Rio. Bengals Steelers division matchup with, you know, the Bengals getting after it finally, and maybe they'll just put Adam Rodgers out of his misery. Pats Jaguars. We weren't thinking that, but that suddenly has some appeal to it. Chargers Bills. Yeah. And I don't know who the Bears quarterback is going to be, but Bears Eagles last year, that was on Black Friday. Now it's simply on a Monday night at Soldier Field. So of all of those,

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1: Oh, deflating early in the season. Yeah. And that's what I worry about. I worry about with Houston as well in that. The other one that's intriguing to me, and you sort of, you mentioned it, but you didn't go heavy on it. Baltimore at Dallas. I did not expect Baltimore to lose last weekend.
2: Not at all. Not in that
1: and,
2: situation.
1: And they walk, right, they walk into Dallas now. Both of these teams, well, certainly Baltimore is assumed to be a playoff team, even though Cincinnati may go by them in that division. Dallas, people said, honestly, they actually look pretty good this year. So this to me is a game that I would sit down and watch. Baltimore at Dallas, I would.
2: You mentioned the Colts. The Colts were on probation. The Colts were so stupid the other night. They're on probation. They're not allowed
1: but if
2: to
1: they
2: be
1: were
2: in
1: to
2: any
1: beat,
2: discussion.
1: Wait, hold on.
2: What?
1: If they were to beat Houston and send Houston to 0-3.
2: Maybe.
1: That, it seems to me, has a certain reverberation this
2: it
1: early
2: might,
1: in the season.
2: It might, and then Houston would be on probation, although they were 0-3 last year and wandered into the playoffs. That's it. Back to you.
3: Packers, Falcons tonight, Bears, Eagles wrapping up week 3, Monday Night Football. There's another team that has a somewhat daunting task this weekend as they go on the road. That's next. SportsCenter All Night continues. It's ESPN Radio.
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4: 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Texas A&M and LSU are both looking to bounce back from crushing Week 3 losses. 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
3: 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Padres atop the wild card standings in the National League. Cubs, Phillies, a game back after their losses on Wednesday. Diamondbacks stay mathematically alive, a 5-3 win over the Rockies. Padres at the top. They beat the Dodgers 5-1. 15-5 now in the month of September. Best record this month. Shohei Ohtani in the loss, 1-for-4 with a couple of strikeouts in his first game back. As for the level of optimism with the postseason coming next week, ESPN's Aldin Gonzalez.
4: About as optimistic as you might expect given the circumstances. Dodgers manager Dave Roberts said Ohtani is, quote, considerably healthier now than he was a couple of weeks ago, adding that he's probably an 8 or 9 on the 1 to 10 scale as opposed to maybe a 5. And that seems to jibe with sort of what the thought from the Dodgers front office has been in the last week or so, that Ohtani would be okay. Ohtani has been on a hitting progression for about a week, but he's going to have just these 5 games to get reacclimated to major league pitching before the start of the playoffs. And given just how prolonged his slump was before going on the IL, how compromised he seems in the days leading up to it, there's no telling what it's going to look like. And interestingly enough, bigger picture for the Dodgers, this is a team that has had a lot of its concerns dissipate over the last week. Edwin Diaz has looked really sharp coming out of the bullpen 3 times since coming back. Cal Tucker, Mookie Betts, Teoscar Hernandez, they've all gotten back on track offensively. Blake Snell seems like he's going to be okay from the groin injury that caused him to exit a start early recently. But still, nothing is more important to the Dodgers' October chances than Shohei Ohtani getting right.
3: Dodgers losing Wednesday to the Padres. They are 2 games behind the Brewers for the best record in baseball. Spotlight on the NFL tonight, week 3 getting underway at Lambeau. This weekend, some key college action, including Texas and Tennessee in a ranked matchup. Noon Eastern on ABC, Longhorns coach Steve Sarkisian going on the road to Knoxville.
5: In this conference, I've said it time and time again, from top to bottom, anybody can beat anybody. 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And for us this week, it's no different. We're going into what I would probably consider is the loudest stadium in the country, Neyland Stadium.
3: ESPN College Game Day will be there in Knoxville Saturday, 9 o'clock Eastern.
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6: How good is that? 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
1: Number 5.
3: WNBA, Atlanta with a 5th straight win, clinching the 4th seed in the process. And maybe the team's thinking of celebrating at McDonald's? USA Network.
7: Atlanta trying to put this one to bed. Dewanna Bonner from Park Slope. Big shot, Bonner does it again. And her teammates are loving it.
1: Number 4.
3: Final week of baseball's regular season. Blue Jays are officially eliminated, although the Orioles are still mathematically alive. WBAL.
8: Runner for first is going. 3-2 pitch to Pete. Driven high and deep out to left field. Going back near the bullpen. There she goes. Number 41 on the season for Alonso. A no-doubter to the bullpen.
1: Number 3.
3: Yankees beating the Rays. Ben Rice started the night with 39 homers. He did not end the night with 39. Amazon Prime.
9: High drive, right field. Flight 40 coming in for a landing. See ya. His 40th home run of the year. 1-0 Yanks.
3: Whoa.
9: High drive, right field. DeLuca back on the track at the wall. See ya. 41.
1: Number 2.
3: Braves already have the division locked up, but why not win number 93? 680 The Fan.
0: Comes set. And the payoff. Bounced off the plate. Tough play. Pitcher's got it. Tosses to the plate. Not in time. Kiersey scores. Braves win. You called it, Ben. Contact. It was a tough pitch, and Mauricio just fought it off right off the plate, high in the air. No chance at all to get an out for the Reds.
1: Number one.
3: Rangers still battling atop their division, hitting a bit of a hurdle late in their game with the Mets. Sean Kelly had the call for us here on ESPN Radio.
10: Bases loaded and two outs. The next, swing and a fly ball. Deep right field. Back, back, back. Gone! Grand slam for Beatty. A pinch hit bomb out to right. And the Mets have opened it up. Wow, wow, wow.
3: Texas and Houston still with the same record. Astros took a lead in the 10th inning in Seattle, but the Mariners wind up rallying for the win. Josh Naylor walking it off with a single in the bottom of the 10th. Houston and Texas once again with the same record, although Houston holds the tiebreaker. We had three teams tied to start the day atop the wild card in the National League. That's next. SportsCenter All Night continues. It's ESPN Radio.
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21: Here's your ESPN Radio Tri-State forecast. Mainly cloudy skies expected overnight with lows around 52. High temperatures reach up to 67 with fog and spots early Thursday. Cloudy skies expected. Chance of rain showers Thursday night. Lows dip down to about 57. Overcast skies. Currently, it's 53 degrees. I'm staff meteorologist Jennifer Wojcicki on ESPN Radio, AM 1590 WPVL.
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1: 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The Astros and Rangers look to separate themselves in the AL West race.
10: Here's the 1-0. Swinging a ground ball, base hit in the left field. Rounding third is Nimmo. Here comes the throw from left. It is too late.
1: Can a red-hot Guardians extend their winning streak to 7?
4: The pitch. Swing and a miss. Boy, he was late. And Griffin with a strikeout and a big one.
1: It's a next-man-up mentality on the gridiron in New York.
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3: 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Final week of baseball's regular season. We've got some intriguing scenarios. Two divisions to be decided in the American League, including the West, where the Astros and Rangers began Wednesday with identical records. Then in the National League, three teams tied atop the wild card standings. Phillies, Cubs, Padres. Padres in L.A. facing the Dodgers Wednesday. Shohei Ohtani making his return to the lineup for L.A., batting second as the DH. But it would be the three-hitter for the Padres who would make some early noise.
4: First pitch. And Machado swings, sends it in the air, deep to center field. Paez is back at the wall. He leaps. It's going to go! Dead center for Manny Machado. A two-run homer. And he pounds his chest towards his dugout as he heads to first base. And the Padres lead it 2-0. Been waiting for that moment. Manny Machado may have just provided it.
3: 97-3, the fan, Manny Machado, driving in three, had the two-run homer, 29th homer this season, and his 29th in his career against the Dodgers, most against any team in his career. Padres go on to a 5-1 win over L.A. Shohei Ohtani, 1-for-3 with a walk and a strikeout, his first game since September 7th, his right biceps and left knee continuing to act up, but back in the lineup on Wednesday. Padres get the win. They are 15-5 in September, best record in baseball. This month, they can clinch a postseason berth with one more win. As for the other two teams, beginning the day tied atop the NL wild card, Cubs at home hosting the Marlins.
8: Lopez in scoring position. Advantage count for Kyle, 2-0. Pitch from Gausman. Stowers lifts one high in the air, left center field. Crow Armstrong puts his head down. He runs back and looks up, and it's done. Scoreless no more, baby. Second night in a row. Kyle Stowers in opposite field shot.
3: Homering for the second straight game. He's homered in three of the four games he's played against the Cubs this season. 21 homers overall this year. 104.3 WQAM. Marlins a 3-2 win over the Cubs. Pete Crow Armstrong 0-for-3 with a walk. He's still one stolen base shy of becoming the third player in baseball history with 45 homers and 40 stolen bases in a season. Still has 39 stolen bases. Cubs with the loss to the Marlins. Phillies hosting the team with baseball's best record in Milwaukee.
4: A one and a high fly ball to right field. Harper is back at the track. Bye-bye baseball. Christian Yelich goes big fly to right here in Philly, and the Brewers lead it 2-0.
3: 620 WTMJ. Brewers get their 99th win of the season, extending their franchise record. It's a 4-1 win over the Phillies. Milwaukee one win shy of their first 100-win season in franchise history. Phillies 8-11 in their last 19 games. They and the Cubs tied for the second wild card spot in the National League, a game behind the Padres after San Diego's win on Wednesday. SportsCenter All Night, ESPN Radio. To the American League, Houston and Texas, both 78-79 to start the day Wednesday. A game under 500, good enough to put you at the top of the AL Central. Rangers playing at home against the Mets. Yet despite being at home, still found themselves two games under 500 for the Rangers.
10: Swinging a well-hit fly ball out to left. Langford to the track, to the wall. He leaps, and it's just over. Home run for Marcus Semien. Against his old team, Semien hits his 15th home run, and the lead belongs to the Mets, 3-2. Bases loaded and two outs. The next, swing and a fly ball. Deep right field. Back, back, back. Gone! Grand slam for Beatty. A pinch hit bomb out to right. And the Mets have opened it up. Wow, wow, wow.
3: Sean Kelly had the call for us right here on ESPN Radio. Mets go on to a 7-2 win. Third straight loss for the Rangers. They had won six of their previous seven, but now three straight losses. Rangers falling to the Mets. As for the Astros playing the Mariners in Seattle, Houston had a four-run lead. Mariners come back, tie it. We went to the 10th.
8: 2-1. And that's whacked toward right field, racing over Ward. Diving, can't get it, gets past him, and goes all the way to the wall. Around third, Alvarez, he will score. Yiner on his way to third base, and the relay to third, not nearly in time, offline. It's an RBI triple for Yiner Diaz, and the Astros lead 5-4.
3: Houston taking the lead in the top of the 10th, KBME 790 AM. Astros retaking the lead, but in the bottom of the 10th, a bases loaded walk. Ties the game, and then
0: only one out in the inning, and here's Josh Naylor. Pitch on the way to Josh. Swing and a line drive into center field. Base hit. The Mariners walk it off. Josh Naylor with an RBI single, and the Mariners come from behind. Walk it off, and they beat the Astros 6-5, and the Mariners will live for another day. Holy smokes, what a finish.
3: Their 12th walk-off win of the season, second most in baseball behind the Cubs. Seattle Sports 710 AM, 6-5 the final. Mariners still mathematically alive. Astros remain tied with the Rangers atop the AL West. Astros do hold the tiebreaker for head-to-head. AL Central, Cleveland starting the night with a one-game lead on Chicago. White Sox able to clinch at least a playoff spot with a win on Wednesday, but starter Brian Hudson runs into trouble right out of the gate in the first.
9: And you know, Denny, the White Sox already have Eric Fetty warming up in the bullpen, which kind of begs the question, why didn't he just start the game?
11: I don't get it, but nobody asked me. The 1-1 pitch is whacked and just fair up the left field line, an inside-out swing. Here comes Garcia to third, around third, and he comes home, and the relay throw home is not in time. And the Royals have three. Vinny Pasquantino's double to left. The Royals have four hits, and that's going to do it for Brian Hudson.
3: 96-5, the Fan. Hudson charged with four runs on four hits in a third of an inning. Tied for the shortest outing by a White Sox starting pitcher this season. Royals go on to a 5-4 win over the White Sox to snap a five-game losing streak. White Sox losing. Guardians unable to take advantage, playing at Fenway.
10: Cleveland's down to its last strike. Here it comes. Got him swinging. That's your ball game. Boston wins it 1-0.
3: Tom Hamilton, WTAM. Red Sox with their 17th shutout win of the season. Guardians loss snaps a six-game win streak. They stay a game ahead of the White Sox in the AL Central. Sports Center all night, ESPN Radio. The number two featured prominently in the football season thus far. There are eight teams that are 2-0. 0-2 also has eight teams. There are a handful of teams who are already turning to QB2. Among those teams, the New York Giants.
12: Dart is hurt and grabbing his leg.
13: And there is a strong possibility that Jackson Dart is now out for the season. Really just terrible news for Dart and New York.
3: That strong possibility becoming a reality on Wednesday. The team says he will have surgery on his knee. Although for coach John Harbaugh, out for the season apparently means through week 18.
14: What's the timeline?
15: Regular season, at least, I'd say.
14: He's out the regular season, huh? Mm-hmm.
15: When you say regular season, are you like hopeful that maybe he can come back for the postseason? Is that what you're saying here?
16: I think I said it. Yeah. Regular season. Other than that, how do you know? There's no way to know. It just depends on the recovery. And you can't pinpoint it.
17: So you'll designate it for return?
16: Probably, yeah. I guess. I don't know. I haven't thought about it.
18: Dart was at the Giants facility on Wednesday, attended meetings, was hanging around the locker room, but he will have surgery. NFL Network insider Ian Rappaport.
19: It is a torn meniscus and a torn MCL. Both of those will be addressed surgically. Colleague Adam Schefter also adds that it has damage to his PCL. That, from my understanding, is not something that will be addressed surgically. Essentially what this does is give Jackson Dart about a 6-month recovery. If it was a torn ACL, which it is not, this would be about a 9 to 11 or 12 month recovery. This news would be much better. This news is recovery, gives them a recovery that's a little bit shorter.
18: Giants without their starting quarterback for the season. Now the expectation is they'll have to make a roster move.
19: I wouldn't be surprised if they added another quarterback. I just don't know that it's going to be a splashy or exciting name. I assume what the Giants are doing right now, I know what the Giants are doing right now, is looking at all options. But the problem with the quarterback world is understanding the plays and the system is as important as basically anything else. In other words, you can have a really talented quarterback like, oh, I don't know, let's just say J.J. McCarthy. And if you drop him into a system he's unfamiliar with, it's going to be a struggle almost no matter what. I mean, we've seen quarterbacks who don't play a lot in the preseason who come out and aren't themselves till about a month into the season. Imagine having just no preseason or offseason at all. It is incredibly challenging. So whoever they bring in, I would not expect it to be someone to contribute right away. I would expect more of a depth signing.
18: No splashy move expected, meaning the Giants are riding with their QB2, Jameis Winston, earlier on ESPN Radio. Our Freddie Coleman.
17: The Giants are stuck. Even if you bring in somebody familiar with the terminology, that may be another 2-3 weeks down the road. That person's going to take about 4 to 5 weeks to get acclimated, if he can beat out Jameis Winston, to be in the lineup. Jameis Winston is spitting the bit as Giants quarterback. So we're literally talking 2 months. 7-8 weeks. 2 months. By that time, the season's going, season's gone. If you're the New York Giants, if Jameis Winston is not playing well.
18: Freddie Coleman. Half of Freddie and Harry, weekday afternoons here on ESPN Radio. The air certainly taken out of that bubble of hope that Giants fans had going into the season. And especially after week one and their win over Dallas, things certainly different now. As for Winston's message to fans.
19: The fans want to see wins. You know, it's not about what I'm showing them. It's about us going out there and winning football games together, giving them something to cheer for, giving them something to stand behind. But right now, like my heart, like this is fresh. You know? The opportunity is beautiful. It's amazing. I'm grateful for it. But at the same time, I got a brother that's, you know, I got to keep lifted up, and I have to prepare for a football game. You know, but I prepared for many football games. You know, and I've dealt with injury before. I've had an injury that was really bad. So balancing the two, but keeping the perspective of do what you can with what you have right now with where you're at.
18: Jameis Winston getting the keys to the offense for the Giants. Bears also seeing their starter go down to week two. Caleb Williams going down with a strained hamstring. Backup Tyson Bagent is in concussion protocol. Bears coach Ben Johnson.
20: It's opportunity is the way I see it. I think our guys see it as that as well. One of those things that everyone outside of the building, I'm sure, is writing us off and telling us it can't be done. And we really relish that. And so guys will step up to the plate, guys that maybe we don't anticipate or expect. We have a really talented team. And it's been that way. I've been saying that in the spring. I've been saying that throughout camp. High expectations for where this year can go for us. And so we're going to continue to get better. We're going to race to improve. Nothing's changed. It's still the month of September in that regard. There's plenty of things we need to clean up from last week and we need a great week of preparation here this week. So that's really all we're concerned about right now.
18: Bears hosting the Eagles to wrap up week three. That's the Monday night game on ABC and ESPN, Monday Night Football, but week three kicks off on Thursday.
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24: Michael Penix Jr.
17: It's going to start Thursday night on the road when they take on the Green Bay Packers. First time he's been playing as a starting quarterback on an NFL field since week 11 last November when he tore his ACL.
2: Michael Penix offers hope and promise. I'm not saying he's going to go out there and beat Josh Allen. Nobody thinks that, but he's going to be an upgrade, and now we see whether or not he can play. Look, they've got to get that answer.
5: I would say since probably like Thursday, Friday, I've been feeling good consistently for these last couple of days. I actually worked out on Saturday, day before the game last week, a big workout just to see how my knee react from a big workout, and you know it was good. Once I get out there on that field, and it's like, okay, I'm glad I took those mental reps, because now I got it, you know, engraved into my brain, and I can just go out there and have fun and play free.
22: The Green Bay Packers should win this game, especially because it's at home, and especially because they, I believe, are the better team. If they lose to the Atlanta Falcons on Thursday night, that will be an embarrassment.
23: Atlanta's offense has really struggled thus far. What kind of difference can Penix make to that offense coming in now?
24: Yeah, I mean, I think he's a quarterback that's gone in there and played really solid football, so I would bet that their offense is going to look a little bit different Thursday night, so it's going to be a great challenge for our defense.
25: Everybody is under a lot of pressure every week, and that's just what it is. That's what the job is. So, you know, I think I try and go out there and just handle business. Play my job to the best of my ability.
24: Certainly we're getting everything corrected, and there's some things that we have to do schematically as well. But I'm not going to overreact to it either. So bottom line is you got to find ways to win football games in this league, and we're fortunate to be able to do that on Sunday, and we're looking to go do it again.
18: Packers, Falcons, the week 3 kickoff. At Lambeau, Falcons in the spotlight Thursday night. Wednesday night, Atlanta did pretty well. That's next. SportsCenter All Night continues. 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
29: Here's your ESPN Radio Tri-State forecast. Mainly cloudy skies expected overnight with lows around 52. High temperatures reach up to 67 with fog and spots early Thursday. Cloudy skies expected. Chance of rain showers Thursday night. Lows dip down to about 57. Overcast skies. Currently it's 53 degrees. I'm staff meteorologist Jennifer Wojcicki on ESPN Radio, AM 1590 WPVL.
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0: Hey, this is Rich Eisen. Coming up on Thursday, Pete Golding of Ole Miss Football joins us before hitting the Florida Gators house. 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
7: There's the snap. Levitt wants to throw, fires. It's batted up in the air and intercepted. It's picked off.
8: Really proud of our guys and our coaches. Really happy for our fans that no player, no person is bigger than anybody else. And the trajectory is up, and that's where it's going to continue to go.
18: Ole Miss with that marquee win last weekend at home over Lane Kiffin and LSU. Ole Miss in the spotlight. They're in the spotlight again this week with Ole Miss, number 4 in the country, going to number 21, Florida, playing Saturday in Gainesville. ESPN analyst Cole Kublik.
9: This is a terrible spot for Pete Golding. And I love Pete Golding. I thought he handled himself immensely last week. He handled all of it. He just personified how you should handle that situation that was that game. But also keep in mind, that was an entire offseason that we hyped up, looked forward to, talked about, and set up that game last week. And that's over. And you got to go to the swamp to play a team that is going to welcome a fist fight. And oh, by the way, can completely contrast your style and slow the game down and hand the ball off and maybe frustrate you that way. It's still betting against Trinidad Shambles, which I would not recommend doing, but I absolutely see where Vegas is on this game. Amber, I said before the season, Ole Miss is going to lose at Florida, and LSU better be careful with A&M the next week. Now, this obviously looks a little bit more dangerous than what LSU has. This right here, this week, is by far, in my opinion, the most difficult head coaching task that he has had.
18: Ole Miss, Florida, Saturday, 3:30 Eastern on ABC. That follows the matchup between Texas and Tennessee, noon Eastern on ABC. Cole Kublik mentioning LSU. They're facing Texas A&M, 7:30 Eastern time on Saturday. We'll see that one on ABC. Final weekend of baseball's regular season. Ditto for the WNBA.
10: Here's James going baseline to Shepherd. The bucket, and Jessica Shepherd to the free throw line.
18: USA Network as the Wings beat the Storm 103-91. Dallas clinching the 7th seed. They get either the Valkyries or the Aces in the first round. Meanwhile, Atlanta grabbing home court.
10: Atlanta trying to put this one to bed. Dewanna Bonner from Park Slope. Big shot. Bonner does it again. And her teammates are loving it. So two in a row on the road to end it for Carl Semesco's Atlanta Dream. And they lock up home court advantage in the first round here in 2026. The 4 seed belongs to Angel Reese and Atlanta. And the Liberty clinching the 8 seed. They are headed to Minnesota.
18: Liberty gets that 8 seed. They get the Lynx in the first round. Dream, the 4 seed and home court advantage. As you heard, Dream an 83-65 win over the Liberty. Dream with their 5th consecutive win, matching their longest win streak this season. SportsCenter All Night, ESPN Radio. Decent night for Atlanta overall. Dream getting the win over the Liberty and back on the diamond. Chris Sale on the mound for the Braves.
11: Hands above his ball cap, now down at his waist, steps and fires, and he rang him up, got him.
2: There's number 200. Chris Sale with 200 strikeouts on the year and his 10th of the night. And everybody in the bullpen applauding. And the fans honoring and seeing the number up on the big screen. Ninth 200 season of 200 strikeouts.
18: Chris Sale, double-digit strikeouts in the game. 10 over his 5 2/3. As you heard, 200 for the season. His ninth season with at least 200, breaking a tie with Steve Carlton for the second most by a lefty in baseball history. As for the game, Braves and Reds would go 10.
2: Comes set, and the payoff. Bounced off the plate, tough play. Pitcher's got it, tosses to the plate, not in time. Kiersey scores, Braves win. You called it, Ben. Contact. It was a tough pitch, and Mauricio just fought it off right off the plate, high in the air. No chance at all to get an out for the Reds.
18: 680 the fan, Braves with the 3-2 win in 10 innings. Yankees and Rays.
5: High drive, right field. Flight 40 coming in for a landing. See ya. His 40th home run of the year. 1-0 Yanks.
12: Whoa.
5: High drive, right field. DeLuca back on the track at the wall. See ya. 41.
18: Ben Rice went into the game with 39 homers. He comes out with 41. Yankees a 9-2 win over the Rays. Michael Kay on Amazon Prime. Speaking of the Yankees, it was Tuesday. Manager Aaron Boone said that Aaron Judge would be out for the wild card round next week. Wednesday, Aaron Judge said, wait, what?
13: Boone's my guy, you know, so I always got his back. I know he makes the right decision. So, you know, obviously as a player, you don't want to hear that, but that's out of my control. I got a job to do. I got to come back and be ready to go, and that's what I'm focused on right now. My goal is to come back as soon as I can. That's what we're doing right now. So if he says I'm not going to be ready, I got no control over that. I got control over what I can do to try to get back as soon as I can. So, yeah, if you ask me if I'm going to be back, I'm going to tell you, yeah, I'm doing everything I can every single day I show up here to get back and be ready to go.
18: Aaron Judge trying to get back for that wild card round, perhaps. Orioles and Blue Jays wind up splitting their doubleheader on Wednesday. Blue Jays officially eliminated from the postseason. Orioles still mathematically alive, 3.5 games behind the White Sox for the final American League wild card spot. What to do at QB1 in New York? That's next. SportsCenter All Night at ESPN Radio.
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9: Padres are atop the NL wild card with their win in LA, while the Cubs and Phillies lose. Astros and Rangers still tied atop the West. Cleveland holds a one game lead in the Central. One game is what the Giants got out of their starting quarterback this season.
11: And there is a strong possibility that Jackson Dart is now out for the season. They took Jackson Dart for x-rays last night that came back negative, and they do more testing, including the MRI, and the MRI showed more damage than initially thought.
12: They are not going to be fine. If you don't have the right personnel or personnel you can trust, there's only so much you can do.
9: There was all kinds of excitement among Giants fans going into the season, bolstered, of course, by the Week 1 win over the Cowboys. Then the Giants lose their starting quarterback in Week 2, leaving a myriad of questions. Jackson Dart will have surgery. Team says he's out for at least the regular season. ESPN analyst Andrew Hawkins, Adam Thielen, Dan Orlovsky.
13: I really didn't believe that this was a playoff team with Jackson Dart. I thought they were going to be a good team. I thought they were going to be a competitive team. Mm-hmm. Jameis Winston will be fine. He's been a very successful quarterback in the NFL. He'll step in. He'll know he's the guy moving forward. They're going to need to get a backup quarterback. I think the worst thing you can do right now if you're the Giants is overreact to the situation. You're just building for the future right now. Mm-hmm. Hopefully Jackson gets healthy. And you want to develop Malik Nabers, Malachi Fields, Scadaboo, Theo Johnson, Arvell Reese. I don't think it's let's overreact, take something of value of the future, player or pick, and go get some quarterback that you think is going to save the day. That's not the reality of you as a football team.
14: Yeah.
13: Easy to say, hard to do. I just don't think it's overreact time. It stinks for your organization, but it's still about 2027 and beyond.
15: Adam, what do you think they should do?
16: First of all, I disagree with the playoff. With Jackson, I think they seriously were a playoff caliber team. The way they played week one, the kind of the excitement around it, like I think it was real. And just his progression from last year and all the excitement and then this year progressing, I think they were a playoff team. And I think in this league, you have to do whatever it takes to win now. There's no time. There's no time to wait as a head coach, as a GM. You're going to be fired if you don't win games. And if you ride behind someone and you lose games, I just don't think there's time for you to waste. Go find someone, go get someone to win games now.
15: Who's the guy? Like, who should they go get? Who makes sense?
16: I like Jimmy Garoppolo.
15: Yeah.
16: I mean, he's proven to win games and he can run a system. He's very familiar with a coaching staff that likes to run in a certain way. Run the ball, play action, keepers. He's not going to go out there and drop back 40 times a game.
17: Sure.
16: And we don't need that in this in this system.
17: I'm somewhere in between the both of you. You know, I think when you watch the Giants week one, they looked incredible, right?
13: Yeah.
17: And they're going against the Dallas Cowboys, which I'm not sure if this is a good football team or not. That's just the honesty in the first 2 weeks. But I think for Harbaugh, who's trying to implement a new culture in a new franchise, this is an important learning moment. Yes, you have to win now. This is the NFL. And if you're going to be a successful franchise going forward in 2027 and beyond, this team, the whole depth chart needs to understand, okay, we don't have a quarterback. We don't get to feed into what's happening in the media or sulk and say, oh, our year is done. That takes time to implement. That takes going through these really adverse situations to build that kind of resiliency. And so it's an opportunity for the Giants. I don't know what it turns into this season, but This team is 0-5 in the last 2 years without Jackson Dart.
13: I'm okay with the Garoppolo addition. I am. They need to add another quarterback anyway. Braxton Berrios right. should be in the third
15: string. Yeah, they've got to get somebody in here.
13: And to Adam's point, obviously highly, you know, successful. My thing is, I've heard we'll go get J.J. McCarthy. Then you're taking a draft pick of the future, whatever that draft pick is going to be, or a Joe Mixon you're taking a draft pick of the future. Mm-hmm. And that's my point is, the news is obviously disheartening. But to sit here and think, okay, we'll sacrifice something of the future. I don't care if it's a sixth round pick for something now that's a giant question mark yeah. with a team that, in my opinion, fringe maybe.
17: Yeah.
13: I just don't think that's smart.
9: And to bring in another quarterback, it means adjusting midstream, especially with the game plan. Can the Giants pivot the offense for another quarterback? Hall of Famer Steve Young.
2: Look, in the end, it's a referendum on the team. It's a referendum on the organization, the innovative offense. You look at Drew Lock this year. You look at Mac Jones last year. Brock Purdy a couple of 3 years ago. People get hurt. They're out for the season. What does that offense do? They thrive. Why? Because they are leaders in the league. They're the ones that are the best in the league, and they can survive these kinds of things. Where now that's the referendum on the Giants. Are you that good? As an offense, an offensive coordinator, as a play caller, as of innovation, as an organization, you know, are you that good? And that'll be the key because Jameis has played a lot of football. He's a competent backup quarterback. So within that structure, they should be able to at least survive. You know, it's hard to thrive with a backup quarterback, but to at least survive if they're that good of an organization. We'll see.
3: Man,
9: bringing in another quarterback means working on the assumption that you can find another quarterback, ESPN insider Adam Schefter.
3: You have to keep in mind, why are teams suddenly going to give away
13: Correct.
3: Their backup quarterback that they worked hard to get? Haven't we already seen the value of backup quarterbacks in the league this season? Drew Lock has led the Seahawks to 2 wins. Carson Wentz has led the Vikings to 2 wins. Teams are not in the business of doing favors for the New York Giants because they lost their quarterback. If the Giants are going to go trade for a quarterback, they're going to have to be aggressive and overpay to get a quarterback in. Mid-season quarterback trades never are ideal. This is not a good spot for the Giants to be in. And there aren't a lot of teams that have excess quarterbacks out there that are just waiting. If you want to look, you say a team like, well, Arizona. Well, that's interesting. They have Jacoby Brissett. They have Carson Beck. Gardner Minshew played for Matt Nagy, the Giants offensive coordinator in Kansas City. Gardner Minshew would be somebody that maybe they could call on. But there are not a surplus of options. There are not a lot of realistic quarterback possibilities. And nobody's looking to move a backup quarterback for a late round draft pick just for the fun of it.
9: There's a handful of teams that have already had to turn to QB2 and teams will be reluctant to part with a solid backup. Thus, roster building in the offseason certainly proves to be important in this situation. Earlier on ESPN Radio, our Harry Douglas.
14: Yes, that quarterback, the starting one, is a pivotal player. That wide receiver, that offensive tackle, that pass rusher. But one of the most unique positions and one of the most important positions on every single NFL team has now become the backup quarterback. And I am a huge fan of your backup quarterback being similar to your starting quarterback. Here's why I don't mind what the Commanders have as a backup quarterback. Marcus Mariota and his skill set is similar to Jaden Daniels. So now I don't have to switch my offensive system because the backup quarterback is similar to the starting quarterback.
9: A handful of teams with their backups in the games lately. Tyson Bagent in Chicago is in concussion protocol, so things certainly up in the air for Coach Ben Johnson there.
18: We're fortunate here. We got three guys that can play ball in this league, that have won games in this league. Ryan's constructed the room in a way that we feel really good about whoever ends up playing for us. And that showed in the preseason. It shows up in practice every single day. And so we're at a point right now, not sure who the starter is going to be on Sunday, Monday night. We'll let this thing play out and we'll go from there. But here's what we know. We know Case is the one that's practicing today. So we'll figure it out as we go. Our guys will rally around. These guys are all capable and they know that. They've seen them in action here over the last year and a half. And so we feel really good about that situation.
9: Case Keenum, perhaps getting a start for the Bears in the Monday night matchup with the 2-0 Eagles to wrap up week 3. SportsCenter All Night, ESPN Radio.
19: Trey Smack from 26 yards away to try to win in overtime. Kick on the way. It is perfect. And the Green Bay Packers snap that pesky six-game losing streak. They defeat the Jets 20-17 in overtime here in the New York home opener.
9: How it sounded in week two. Steve Levy had the call for us here on ESPN Radio. Packers pulling out the overtime win after allowing 29 unanswered points in their week one loss to the Vikings. Packers hosting the Falcons, the Thursday night matchup that kicks off week three. Stacey Dales from the NFL Network.
20: These 1-1 Packers make their home debut here at Lambeau on Thursday night, coming off the field goal winning overtime victory over the Jets. Jordan Love, through two games, has thrown for over 500 passing yards, four passing touchdowns, but he has done so under duress, absorbing seven sacks with this banged up offensive line and a rushing attack that's averaged just about 64 and a half on the ground, currently last in the NFL. Love was asked today just his overall impressions on the run game, but first, if he feels pressure to add more to his plate.
21: I'm always good with that. I'm always good with putting more on my plate. But in terms of making plays and trying to go above, beyond, and do too much, stick to my rules, stick to my fundamentals, and try and go out there and be the best player I can be. There's too many times, I think, in the game where, we got some unblocked guys, or, we're just not taking the right, reads. So I think there's stuff that, it's all fixable. It's all stuff we can clean up and get better at. So I think that's the mindset. It's not like we have this terrible run game. I think it's just us going out there and executing and doing our job. And I think we'll be better.
20: Speaking of a lot on Jordan Love's plate, how about the fact against the Jets that the Packers virtually ran out of offensive linemen because of injury? Tight end Tucker Kraft would have been their emergency lineman. Fortunately, it didn't get that far. The notables up front: starting right tackle Zach Bacobuelli dealing with a significant knee injury, starting left guard Aaron Banks, the toe injury, and of course Jaden Reed, one of their top receivers, having to stay overnight in New York because of that neck injury. We will see how things shake out here at Lambeau on Thursday night.
9: Week three kicking off at Lambeau. Shaky first couple of weeks for Green Bay. But the Packers are 1-1. Falcons 0-2, but Michael Penix is back.
22: Monday morning, I talked to Coach Sunday after the game. Just let him know how the back end of the last week went. And, I was feeling pretty good. And, Monday morning came around, and, I felt very confident with this week. I felt very confident in my knee and, how it's been feeling, like I said, towards the back end of the week last week. So that's how it happened.
9: Penix stepping into an offense for a team that's now 0-2 and kicking off week three. There are eight 0-2 teams, eight 2-0 teams as well. We've got one of each meeting in Buffalo Sunday. Chargers still looking for their first win. Their coach, Jim Harbaugh.
23: We correct and look for anything and everything we can to improve. That's working. That's working harder. That's working smarter. That's been done, being done, and will continue. The phrase business as usual, if you're saying attacking each day with an enthusiasm unknown to mankind, better today than yesterday, better tomorrow than today, that's what we're doing.
9: Now the Chargers heading into Buffalo looking for a victory, one of the intriguing matchups in week three. As for that slate, to the guys at PTI.
24: All right, Wilbon, what is the most intriguing Week 3 NFL game?
25: All right, Tony, I'll start with some nominees. Rams-Broncos will be the last game of the week. And Ravens-Cowboys is coming from parts unknown like Rio. Bengals-Steelers division matchup with, the Bengals getting after it finally, and maybe they'll just put Rodgers out of his misery. Pats-Jaguars. We weren't thinking that, but that suddenly has some appeal to it. Chargers, Bills, and I don't know who the Bears quarterback is going to be, but Bears, Eagles last year, that was on Black Friday. Now it's simply on a Monday night at Soldier Field. So of all of those, if I take Bears, Eagles out of it because of my own personal bias, and that's the winner for me. Tony, you know what I'm going to say? And this is heavy on AFC stuff. I'm going to go Pats, Jaguars. I actually think the Jaguars could be on to something, and the Patriots are still trying to figure out their way back to the point they got last season, which would be the Super Bowl.
24: What makes this so intriguing is that we are now going into week three. So we are looking at a very small sample size, probably overrating that small sample size. Like if a team is 2-0,
25: yeah,
24: you say, wow, they can win the whole thing. If they're 0-2, where they're dead right now.

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2: Watch Baltimore at Dallas. I would.
3: You mentioned the Colts. The Colts were on probation. The Colts were so stupid the other night. They're on probation. They're not allowed to be in any discussion.
2: Wait, hold on.
3: What?
2: If they were to beat Houston and send Houston to 0-3.
3: Maybe.
2: That, it seems to me, has a certain reverberation this early in the season.
3: It might, and then Houston would be on probation, although they were 0-3 last year and wandered into the playoffs. That's it. Back to you.
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19: 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The rest of the league, when they have a 9-point lead in the game, is winning those games at a 95% clip.
5: 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It's a critical SEC showdown in Death Valley. Texas A&M and LSU are both looking to bounce back from crushing week 3 losses. Now they collide, knowing one of them will leave with a devastating 0-2 conference start.
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21: 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DeAndre Swift and the Bears looking to get that Chicago magic cooking again.
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21: 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A marquee NFC matchup in primetime? 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
1: 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Padres atop the wild card standings in the National League. Cubs, Phillies a game back after their losses on Wednesday. Diamondbacks stay mathematically alive, a 5-3 win over the Rockies. Padres at the top. They beat the Dodgers 5-1. 15-5 now in the month of September. Best record this month. Shohei Ohtani in the loss, 1-for-4 with a couple of strikeouts in his first game back. As for the level of optimism with the postseason coming next week, ESPN's Aldin Gonzalez.
2: About as optimistic as you might expect, given the circumstances. Dodgers manager Dave Roberts said Ohtani is, quote, considerably healthier now than he was a couple of weeks ago, adding that he's probably an 8 or a 9 on the 1 to 10 scale as opposed to maybe a 5. And that seems to jive with sort of what the thought from the Dodgers front office has been in the last week or so, that Ohtani would be okay. Ohtani has been on a hitting progression for about a week, but he's going to have just these 5 games to get reacclimated to major league pitching before the start of the playoffs. And given just how prolonged his slump was before going on the IL, how compromised he seems in the days leading up to it, there's no telling what it's going to look like. And interestingly enough, bigger picture for the Dodgers, this is a team that has had a lot of its concerns dissipate over the last week. Edwin Diaz has looked really sharp coming out of the bullpen 3 times since coming back. Cal Tucker, Mookie Betts, Teoscar Hernandez, they've all gotten back on track offensively. Blake Snell seems like he's going to be okay from the groin injury that caused him to exit a start early recently. But still, nothing is more important to the Dodgers' October chances than Shohei Ohtani getting right.
1: Dodgers losing Wednesday to the Padres. They are 2 games behind the Brewers for the best record in baseball. Spotlight on the NFL tonight. Week 3 getting underway at Lambeau. This weekend, some key college action, including Texas and Tennessee in a ranked matchup. Noon Eastern on ABC. Longhorns coach Steve Sarkisian going on the road to Knoxville.
3: In this conference, I've said it time and time again, from top to bottom, anybody can beat anybody. 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And for us this week, it's no different. We're going into what I would probably consider is the loudest stadium in the country, Neyland Stadium.
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4: 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Are you ready?
0: Number 5.
1: WNBA, Atlanta with a 5th straight win, clinching the 4th seed in the process. And maybe the team's thinking of celebrating at McDonald's? USA Network.
5: Atlanta trying to put this one to bed. Dewana Bonner from Park Slope. Big shot, Bonner does it again. And her teammates are loving it.
0: Number 4.
1: Final week of baseball's regular season. Blue Jays are officially eliminated, although the Orioles are still mathematically alive. WBAL.
6: Runner for first is going. 3-2 pitch to Pete. Driven high and deep out to left field. Going back near the bullpen. There she goes. Number 41 on the season for Alonso. A no-doubter to the bullpen.
0: Number 3.
1: Yankees beating the Rays. Ben Rice started the night with 39 homers. He did not end the night with 39. Amazon Prime.
7: High drive, right field. Flight 40 coming in for a landing. See ya. His 40th home run of the year. 1-0 Yanks.
1: Whoa.
7: High drive, right field. DeLuca back on the track at the wall. See ya. 41.
0: Number 2.
1: Braves already have the division locked up, but why not win number 93? 680 The Fan.
8: Comes set. And the payoff. Bounced off the plate. Tough play. Pitcher's got it. Tosses to the plate. Not in time. Kiersey scores. Braves win. You called it, Ben. Contact. It was a tough pitch, and Mauricio just fought it off right off the plate, high in the air. No chance at all to get an out for the Reds.
0: Number 1.
1: Rangers still battling atop their division, hitting a bit of a hurdle late in their game with the Mets. Sean Kelly had the call for us here on ESPN Radio.
9: Bases loaded and 2 outs. The next, swing and a fly ball. Deep right field. Back, back, back. Gone! Grand slam
1: Texas, and Houston. Still with the same record. Astros took a lead in the 10th inning in Seattle last night, but the Mariners rally for the win. Josh Naylor walking it off in the bottom of the 10th. Houston, Texas remain tied, although the Astros hold the tiebreaker. That's going to do it for SportsCenter All Night. I'm Jay Reynolds. It's Thursday, September 24th. Mean Joe Green with a birthday today. The Hall of Famer is 80. Steelers, Bengals, Sunday in the Berg. Falcons, Packers tonight at Lambeau. Evan, Canty, and Michelle getting us set for all things Week 3. Unsportsmanlike is next. 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
13: Here's your ESPN Radio Tri-State forecast. Overcast with fog early today with a high of 67. Cloudy skies again tonight. Chance of rain showers. Lows level off around 57. Slight chance of rain showers. Tomorrow, high temperatures reach up to 65. Cloudy skies expected. Currently, it's 53 degrees. I'm staff meteorologist Jennifer Wojcicki on ESPN Radio, AM 1590 WPVL.
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10: So I'm on a group chat with a lot of my college football teammates. 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
4: 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Along with Michelle Smallman, Chris Canty, Evan Cohen with you. Good morning, everybody. Thursday Night Football tonight, Packers and the Falcons. We will get to that. The group chat, the crew was here. You went with them. You named the group chat. You named the group chat.
23: I need an update on the on your group chat, CC.
10: So far, nobody has chimed in on it. I don't even know if they noticed that the group chat has been renamed yet.
4: Yeah, it's only going to be when somebody actually sends a text message, probably.
10: Exactly it.
23: Oh, no one was active in the chat yesterday?
10: No.
23: Oh, they're going to notice.
4: Wait a minute. You act like every group chat is an everyday thing. I got, after we had this whole conversation, go back on the podcast and listen yesterday, I got a text message from somebody. I'm like, wait a minute. I do have a group chat name. And I didn't know that I had a group chat name.
23: What's the name?
4: Okay, well, if we're going to do this, is going to be weird. So I wear two bracelets on my right hand and two on my left hand every day.
23: Okay.
4: My left hand is just for my kids, whatever. My right hand, one is for Tom Coughlin's foundation, which we're going to have Coach Coughlin on today. At 7:15, not in studio. Nuno thought he was in studio. I said, no, it's a Zoom. The other one says Team Funky Poop. Now, hold on.
23: Okay.
4: That is very weird. So my friend from ESPN West Palm and my lifelong friend, John Martin, not lifelong friend, since 2003. I've talked about it on the show. He's my closest friend.
23: Mm-hmm.
4: He beat cancer. When he applied for the job at ESPN West Palm, his email was funkypoop@hotmail.com. That, and he got the job with that email. I don't know why. I'm not asking follow-ups. I don't want to go too deep on that.
23: Hotmail, huh?
4: This is 2002-3?
23: I'm kidding.
4: Wait, that's your takeaway from it? Is Hotmail? That's your bit. So anyway, there's a group chat that gives the updates on his cancer diagnosis and recovery, and it's Team Funky Poop, and that's what the bracelet says.
10: Oh my God.
4: I didn't know, I had no plans to tell this story, but when they just played that.
10: How great had that interview had to be.
4: Seriously.
10: In order to get the gig, and your email is Team Funky Poop at Hotmail.
23: At Hotmail.com.
10: At Hotmail.
4: Okay, Smalls, why are you focused on the Hotmail part of it?
23: I don't know if I know anyone with a Hotmail email
4: address. This was in 2002,
23: 2003.
10: Hotmail was a thing back then. I had a Hotmail.
23: Did you?
10: It wasn't Team Funky Poop, though. Not at all.
2: Do you think remember? People still use Hotmail?
4: They must, right?
23: Let's see if it's still active.
4: Hotmail. I still have an old school AOL email.
10: You do?
4: That I didn't know I had, but for some...
10: You have to keep it now for nostalgia purposes.
4: Yeah, I do.
23: Update. Yeah. Hotmail is now Outlook.com.
4: What? So if you go
10: it's
4: to
10: Outlook, yeah.
4: If you go to Hotmail, it's automatically
23: Outlook.com,
4: redirects.
23: Because I'm assuming it was a Microsoft property.
10: Which I realized in recent days that that's actually our corporate email that goes to an Outlook account.
2: Recent days?
4: Oh boy. How many years have you been at ESPN at Disney?
10: 10 years. I've been here a decade.
4: And you just learned how to do your email recently?
10: Correct.
23: I understand. It took me a full year, I think.
2: So technically, we all have Hotmail accounts.
10: Yeah, I mean.
23: Yeah, that's right, Pat.
10: Listen, if we didn't change studios, Nuno would still be telling me all the things I need to know that are in my inbox.
4: Well, you know, if we're going to do all this stuff, he brought something up to me today. Nuno, why don't you just tell them on the air what they need to make sure that they update before the fiscal year ends here. Go ahead, Nuno.
22: All right, just make sure all your...
4: I mean, while we're doing this now.
22: Just make sure all your expense reports are done soon.
4: He predicted it correctly. Nuno, give him credit. I don't know that he had any kind of odds on DraftKings here, but he said, I bet you Smalls has a bunch that are outstanding.
23: Three.
4: What is with you? Somebody that complains about having the smallest apartment in the world.
23: Yeah.
4: And you don't file your expense reports?
23: I'm getting to it. Technology's not my thing.
22: Well, Smalls, get to it quickly.
23: What's the deadline, Nuno?
4: Here you go, Smalls. I forgot to give it to you.
2: Smalls is going to try to pay her expense reports in cash.
23: I would love to. Well, they have to give me some cash.
4: They give her the money, Pat.
2: You know what I mean.
23: CC, do you submit your expense reports?
10: What expense reports?
23: Exactly.
22: Smalls, it needs to be done. I would do it by the end of September because it needs to be done by the beginning of October.
23: Okay, I will get it done by the end of the week.
22: And I'm Smalls. Is it safe to assume that yours might get rejected here or there because
23: of... here's the thing that I learned.
4: No, wait, hold on. Let me give him credit because there's a lot of beef between he and I, fake and real, on the air and off the air. Let me give him credit. Boy, did you nail this one. You have never gotten something
23: Nuno
4: so
23: knows
4: right
23: me very
4: in the world. This is unbelievable.
23: Nuno and I have worked together in different capacities for a long time. Nuno knows me very well.
4: But then maybe improve this if he knows. Like, this is from 20 years
23: receipts,
4: ago.
23: Receipts, technology, submitting things, just not my vibe. It's just not my
10: KYP, know your personality.
23: That's right.
10: Everybody has strengths and weaknesses.
4: Okay.
23: And Nuno
4: ahead.
23: Knows that technology and submitting things are not... Just really on things that are like very prompt. Also
10: yeah,
23: not
10: really top of mind for
23: no,
10: you.
23: No, no. Yeah, we've got things
4: must
23: to
4: be
23: do.
4: Nice.
23: And I learned that you can't just take a screenshot of the transaction on your account. You have to have a physical receipt and then take a picture of said receipt, email it to yourself, save it to your computer, and then upload it to the expense report.
10: Wouldn't How it be harder to read? Wouldn't it be harder to read the physical receipt
23: That's
10: than it would the
23: I
10: screenshot?
23: Thought. And I thought the screenshot has the date, it has the place of the transaction, and it has the number. I thought that would be.
10: Do you have to have witnesses too?
23: Well, you can be my witness. You were in the car. We did stop and get a coffee. You're my witness when I submitted.
4: Smalls, I gotta say something here. I think you and I are very close.
23: Yes.
4: Cece. Don't listen to a word she's saying, because you and I are also very close, and the two of you are very close. She doesn't know what she's talking about.
23: I mean,
4: she gets this wrong
23: so
4: every
23: much.
4: Time.
10: She has an advantage over me. I didn't even know you could have an expense report. I'm paying everything out of pocket.
4: Hey, let me do this too.
10: Chalking it up
4: too.
10: To the game.
23: I was going to say, I know that you are paying extra for things that you're not getting reimbursed
4: Hold
23: for.
4: Hold on.
10: Absolutely.
4: I have a story about
23: you.
4: This. I have a story about this. 2 weeks ago, 3 weeks ago.
10: I didn't even know you could do that.
23: I knew it.
4: We were in Bristol. We stayed in a hotel. And shout out to Marriott. And we were at this event.
10: Love the chocolate chip cookies at the hotel, by the way.
4: So we were at this event for the trivia night. And CeCe got an Uber there, and he said to me, hey, can you just give me a ride back to the hotel? I said, of course, no problem. We go back to the hotel. We're walking in. He goes, you know, I think I have two rooms. I was like, oh, is your wife and son here? And he goes, no, I just didn't know how to book it correctly on the website. Yeah. I think I have two rooms at this hotel.
10: Well, see, what happened was.
23: Did you have two rooms?
4: It happened as we were walking into the hotel.
10: So I tried to use the site that we have through the company to book the hotel room.
23: Yes.
10: But I didn't trust myself because I had never done it before.
23: Right.
10: So I called the number on the site and I just wanted to confirm that I had a room. And so the person that I talked to booked the room. And then I guess the booking that I did by myself on the site went through as well. So I had two rooms and they were literally right next to each other.
23: I was going to say, was one better than the other?
10: I told the front desk attendant that I only needed one room. So yeah. I never saw the other room.
23: Got it.
4: But wait, there's more. Nuno had to get involved. Nuno?
22: Yeah, I got a text that day. Won't let me book this the room. I'm like, here's the number. Call them. They should help
10: so
22: you.
10: So Nuno set me up. Oh, see, that's what happened. I went online. It wouldn't let me book. I called the number that Nuno sent me.
23: Yeah.
10: They made the booking. I apparently did book the room when I went online the first time before I even reached out to Nuno. I didn't trust myself, Smalls.
23: I understand.
10: Technology,
23: it's
10: when it comes to, you know, corporate emails, not my strong suit.
23: Not our thing.
10: Not my thing. So.
4: So to answer your question about group chats,
23: but hold on.
10: My bad, Mickey.
23: Here's the thing. You were there. You had a room. You were there for the show.
10: There we go. Checked all the boxes.
23: Positives. Evan, you should just do all of our expense reports.
4: What? Why do I have to do it?
23: Because it's your strength.
10: Because you thrive. It's a strong suit of yours.
4: I am good at that stuff.
23: Yeah. You're really good at that, Evan. Some have said elite.
4: Well, Nuno said to me, he's like, listen, I'm going to talk to everybody about this. And I'm like, oh, God, what did I do now? And he goes, you have to do all your expense reports. I said, what expense reports? He goes, well, didn't you go to Bristol? I said, yeah, I booked it through the site. I'm not paying it myself.
10: Yeah.
4: It's a specific thing we have.
23: Yeah, but if there's a ride share you take, meals that you get reimbursed.
4: Car.
23: Right.
4: Wait, am I supposed to get for gas?
10: If we want things done with an expense report, we should just be able to put it on a group chat with Evan and let him take care of it.
4: What's the group chat name?
23: Admin.
10: Yeah, Evan is like Granger.
5: Managing
10: maintenance, repair, and operations is never easy, but Evan Cohen thrives at it.
23: And the ones who get it done.
10: The ones who get it done.
23: It's Evan Cohen.
4: How are we going to send that?
23: I love this plan.
5: No, and this will end it all. When you guys do your compliance training, you realize that you're not supposed to give your compliance training.
10: I've done that. We have compliance training?
23: Oh, yes, a lot too.
5: I'm on a super duper list.
10: I've been here since 2016. I ain't never heard of compliance training. Oh. I ain't never done compliance training.
23: You've got a lot of stuff that's overdue.
10: What is it?
23: Videos you watch, like about appropriate workplace behavior and how to do your expense reports.
4: Well, you didn't watch that one, obviously.
23: I think I did too. It was the crazy one.
10: How about you? Still don't know how to do it?
4: Watch it again, Smalls.
23: And I passed it.
10: Which one is worse? Having never watched or done the compliance training, or watched it and still not knowing how to do it?
5: Yes. The second one.
4: The Ringer. The Ringer has
23: so long. You're just like
4: the Ringer has the rewatchables. Smalls is going to do it for compliance training. I'm going to do the rewatchables for the IT department.
10: Oh my god.
23: T&E travel and expense. We just pull that one back up. Rewatch it.
4: All right. Well, you avoided the Jackson Dart conversation. He's out for the season, regular season. John Harbaugh with funny line. Yeah, he didn't mean it to be funny, but he's like, you know, he's out for the 18 games or 18 weeks, 17 games. But if the playoffs happens, then maybe. Okay. Well, if someone else leads you to the playoffs, I'm going to guess that guy at quarterback, whether it's Jameis or someone else, likely will start the playoff game at that point.
10: Oh yeah. Listen, he's breadcrumbing it for the rest of the guys in the locker room. Pat Costello and I were kicking it around before the show, and you said you got to give guys a reason to show up to the building. It's the same thing would happen with the New York Jets once upon a time in Aaron Rodgers' first season. Pops his Achilles four plays in, and Aaron Rodgers says, hey, if the guys have us in it at the end, I might be able to come back at the end of the season for a playoff push. It's the same thing. It's trying to keep morale up in your locker room. It's trying to buy time until you figure out exactly what's next. And here's the thing. There's got to be a little bit of concern because of what you saw from Jameis Winston and the fact that John Harbaugh intimated that Jackson Dart could potentially play at some point later on in the season tells you just how concerned they are about the state of play when it comes to their quarterback position.
4: So the question becomes, how devastating is the Dart injury? Well, per FPI, heading into week two, sitting at 1-0 with a healthy Dart, the Giants had a 43% chance to make the playoffs. Mm-hmm. One quarterback injury and a blowout loss later, that dropped to 1%, same percentage as Smalls being able to do her expense reports. The Giants now have an 11% chance to earn the number one overall pick in the draft in April.
23: 11%.
4: Maybe some would say take the under on the wins at DraftKings, CC. That wasn't the best lead-in for him. I guess he doesn't feel as excited. He's excited about DraftKings, but maybe not.
10: I'm not excited about my team being in the running for the number one pick. I'm sorry. Not thrilled by it.
4: Don't worry. We'll get to Smalls' team in a must-win game.
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26: Here's your ESPN Radio Tri-State forecast. Overcast with fog early today with a high of 67. Cloudy skies again tonight. Chance of rain showers. Lows level off around 57. Slight chance of rain showers. Tomorrow, high temperatures reach up to 65. Cloudy skies expected. Currently, it's 53 degrees. I'm staff meteorologist Jennifer Wojcicki on ESPN Radio, AM 1590 WPVL.
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4: 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Tonight, Thursday night football, the Atlanta Falcons at 0-2. Michael Penix Jr. starting, first time this year, at the Green Bay Packers, 1-1. Smalls?
23: Yes.
4: You're a Packers fan.
23: Indeed.
4: First game of the season, 22-10 lead, Minnesota Vikings, Kyler gets hurt, Carson Wentz come in, you guys lose the game.
23: I'm aware.
4: Second game, well, I know, I'm just doing the big setup here. Second game of the season. New York Jets, you had to come from behind to win, and there were some clock management issues late. There were some execution issues late for the Jets. There was a bad call per CC in overtime in terms of don't take the ball first, and you won a game barely. Injuries and poor play across the offensive line. Really you're heading into Atlanta. You're heading home tonight. Yep. Atlanta coming to you with their intended starting quarterback, Penix Jr., out of Washington / Indiana, top 10 pick in the draft. We know the deal. And tonight is a must win for you guys or no?
23: Of course. Of course it's a must win. I know you eked out a win over the New York Jets, but not all 1-1 records look or feel the same. And I don't know any Packers fan that feels great after 2 weeks with a 1-1 record. That game versus the Jets feels like it was gifted to you because of what happened with Aaron Glenn. Management, decision-making, etc. You didn't feel like the Green Bay Packers went into MetLife and exerted themselves and said what happened week one was embarrassing. And it was a continuation of issues we had last season, and we're not going to let that happen again. They barely beat the Jets. And I know this is a much improved Jets team in year two under Aaron Glenn. That's still no excuse. This is a team, even despite missing Micah Parsons until week six and despite missing Josh Jacobs, is telling you that they're capable of competing. When you pay Jordan Love you're telling us that he's capable of competing for and winning a Super Bowl. When you have the big meeting and you bring back Matt LaFleur, you're telling us he's the right guy to get this group to compete for and win Super Bowls. And through 2 weeks, it looks like anything but that. And yes, Michael Penix Jr. is returning, and this Atlanta Falcons team, and specifically that offense, who didn't even get to the red zone versus the Carolina Panthers, is looking to get a shot of life. But this is a home game, and you need to make a statement. This is a must-win game, and I want it to look better than it's looked through the first 2 weeks. I don't think that's too much to ask.
1: Well, yeah, I mean, the Green Bay Packers have won 13 straight home openers. This would be the 14th if they're able to get this done. So there is that expectation that it'll happen. And Smalls, the only thing that the Atlanta Falcons can do to beat you is if the Falcons allow the Packers to give the game away. And what I mean by that is this: the Falcons have to make them, the Packers have to make themselves easy to beat when it comes to playing against the Atlanta Falcons, because I don't think the Falcons have enough talent. You have two games where you don't have a drive that gets in the red zone, it's really, really bad. But we've seen the Green Bay Packers give a backup quarterback the assist in terms of being able to move the football into the field and put together scoring drives. See week one for the reference. The Green Bay Packers are dead last in penalties. They've had 32 called penalties, 26 accepted. It's ridiculous. That's the fourth most through the first two games in the Super Bowl era. Oh, by the way, you're minus two in turnover margin. That's good for 24th in the National Football League. So you're not taking the ball away, and you're giving the ball away. Those are problems. And so that has to get fixed. And if it doesn't get fixed, it's going to lead to embarrassing moments like we saw week one. It could lead to an embarrassing moment tonight against the Atlanta Falcons, because nobody thinks that you guys should lose to the Atlanta Falcons. The Atlanta Falcons have some of the shortest odds to have the number one overall pick next season. That's how bad they are.
23: Right.
1: If you lose to those people, it is an indictment. It is a referendum on Jordan Love and Matt LaFleur.
7: There is a positive spin.
1: Please tell me.
7: Now, it's not a retroactive positive spin, right? So it's not what has happened. It's what could happen, okay? So if you think about this, if Green Bay wins tonight, which obviously we are saying it's a must-win type game against Atlanta at home, Thursday Night Football, you then have October 4th against a winless Tampa team.
23: That's right.
7: Okay? You have October 11th against Chicago, where Caleb may not play. And then you may have Micah back for that Sunday Night Football game against Dallas on October 18th. There is a world. I'm not sure how much I believe in this world, but it is not that far-fetched to say that this restart of the Packers season happens starting tonight, and you go into that game against the Cowboys at 4-1. Mm-hmm. The argument would be at that point, based on the fact that you would win these next three, well, you should have been 5-0, so there is a level of disappointment. But the reality is 4-1, no Caleb for the Bears, at least for now. There is a world where there's a positive spin here. Do you believe that that could happen? What I just set up, which is based on fact in terms of their schedule and based on the assumed date that Micah comes back, what's not fact is them winning all of these games here. Is there a world where that positive spin happens?
23: Of course. Because what we're seeing from them, this disjointed play, the undisciplined play, feels out of character for them. It feels like something is amiss or something is broken with this team. And I know that the skid last year that precipitated all of this was when Micah Parsons got injured. And sometimes your true value is put on display in your absence. We know how important Micah Parsons is. We know what an excellent football player he is. We know that the Packers brought him in to be their closer, their quarterback on defense. With him not there on the football field, everyone was acutely aware of how important he was to this operation last year. The Packers were in a free fall after Micah left. And that's not an excuse, but if you can somehow find a way to stack up some of these wins before he gets back, you're feeling much better about the outlook for your season. But after you blow another double-digit lead to what was supposed to be their third string quarterback in Carson Wentz and the Minnesota Vikings, and then you barely get a win, where you were gifted a win essentially, from the New York Jets, how can I assume that you're going to be able to beat any of these teams? So I get where you're coming from with the positive spin, but how can I assume that Michael Penix Jr. isn't going to come back and spark the Atlanta Falcons and the Packers could lose?
1: Mm-hmm.
23: At that point, what if Tampa loses another game and they're really angry and somehow Baker Mayfield snaps into place and Tampa beat you? How can I assume that you wouldn't be able, or that you would be able to beat the Chicago Bears even if Caleb's there or not there, because you couldn't beat the Vikings? So you could spin it either way. Yes, this could be the start of what is them getting back on track and them competing for the NFC North and maybe winning the title. Or you could be like, we're going to see more of the same. I don't know. It's a coin flip with this team.
11: Certainly not what you expected before this season. Coming up.
1: No.
11: A big versus with our next guest.
1: Yeah.
11: Versus CeCe versus Smalls. I get to just sit back and let it all happen. Harry Douglas. Atlanta Zone. Atlanta Falcons. 5-Hour Energy Zone. But a different version of 5-Hour Energy than you, CeCe.
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7: We are Unsportsmanlike here on ESPN Radio. You just got caught. CC got caught on TV dancing like crazy. Didn't think he was on camera. It's all right. You were dancing well.
11: This is going to be fun.
1: Hold on. Before we even get to that, how can you not bounce or bop even just a little bit with Michael Jackson's beat?
11: I can, but there's a lot going on right now.
1: I understand that. But, I mean, even Harry Douglas had a little bop. A little energy.
11: Well, that's what was going on. I was making sure the connection was right. I didn't know where we were going with Harry, so now we're all good to go. Harry Douglas, you hear him, Freddie and Harry, 5 p to 8 p Eastern here on ESPN Radio. And we all have great relationships with Harry.
23: Do we?
11: But, well, this is the thing. I get to smile today because no beef with Harry and I on anything. There's 5-hour energy beef with CCV Harry. There's Packers Falcons beef with Smalls versus Harry. CC, tell everybody about 5-Hour Energy and what's going on here.
1: Well, first of all, if one person on our show got beef with Harry, then we all got beef with Harry.
23: Thank you, CC.
1: So, like, I got beef with Harry when we got the 5-Hour Energy Challenge. Smalls got beef with him because their team play tonight.
23: That's right.
1: You need to be on board with us, sir. And if you're going to be on board with me against Harry, then you got to be Team Jelly Donut. So, listen, every single week, Harry Douglas and I will come on this show at this time, and we pick the team in college football coming off a loss that needs to pick up the energy.
23: Okay.
1: And, of course, on this show, it's going to be college football.
11: My apologies.
1: Teams coming off of a loss that need to pick up the energy in a given week. Harry and I both have our picks. And, of course, my pick when it comes to my favorite flavor of 5-Hour Energy is the Jelly Donut. Harry is caping for the Boston Cream. We all know what the superior flavor is, but I'll let America judge for themselves. Chris Canty is usually always right. So, Harry, with that being said, my pick this week for the team that needs to pick up the energy coming off of the L, I'm going with Texas A&M, 23-ranked fell into a trap game against Will Stein in Kentucky last year. They got top 10 LSU on deck. Both of these quarterbacks can't hit the broads out of the barn when they're throwing the ball past the line of scrimmage. Sam Levitt leads the SEC in picks. Marcel Reed is 50% completion percentage on throws beyond the line of scrimmage. So really, when it comes down to this game, it's going to come down to which quarterback is actually the better runner. And I'm going to lean toward Texas A&M being able to pull off the upset.
4: Ooh, now first and foremost, before I even get into the team that I'm picking, it's Team Boston Cream, if you especially want to live the dream, CC. So I let the people pick and choose on their own. If you want to live the dream, it's Team Boston Cream. Now, to my pick, it's funny that you picked Texas A&M, because my school that I'm picking right now is going to be the LSU Tigers. I didn't like the way he performed in that game versus Ole Miss. It's clearly Trinity Chandler is the best quarterback in college football, but he outdueled Sam Levitt. There were throws that I felt like should have been made. There were reads I felt like should have been made as well, too. Sam Levitt has to stop being so sporadic in the pocket and looking for an escape route when there's, I will say, protection in the pocket for him to be able to throw to and guys open that he can throw to as well. Also, when it comes to both of these quarterbacks, I agree with you, CC. They have to be better than they were a week ago. So I'm going to go the LSU Tigers versus Texas A&M, and especially Sam Levitt at the quarterback position picking things up this week in college football.
1: Yeah, the miss that Sam Levitt had in the second half in the end zone, absolutely unacceptable. Our picks are brought to you by 5-Hour Energy. 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
11: That's one beef. Michelle Smallman, Green Bay Packers fan. Harry Douglas, Atlanta Falcons fan and former great Falcons wide receiver. Smalls, go ahead. Floor is yours, V. Harry.
23: Harry, I'm sorry for what's about to happen tonight. I'm sorry that the Green Bay Packers are going to beat your Atlanta Falcons tonight. You have anything to say before we continue? Because I was at that game on Sunday, unfortunately. Falcons-Panthers.
4: Yes, you were.
23: I was waiting and waiting and waiting for the Falcons to get to the red zone. I think I'm still waiting.
1: Oh, so we've never seen the Falcons on the red zone channel, is what you're saying. We've never seen the Falcons on the red zone channel this season.
4: Let me go ahead and say this.
23: They don't know the channel.
4: It's time for the Falcons to exercise their demons. Michael Penix Jr. will be back. And the last time I checked, Smalls, your O-line has been terrible, horrible, poo. Jordan Love has been sacked 7 times in the last 2 ball games. You can't rush the ball for over 70 yards in a ball game. So before you count your chickens before they hatch, you actually should have lost to the New York Jets. But it's okay. We're going to handle our business on Thursday Night Football and make sure we give you everything that you can handle and take you down in front of the world on national TV, on Amazon Prime. And then on Friday, I'm going to send you a little note. I told you so. And I'm going to talk about it on SportsCenter tomorrow morning as well, too. Smalls.
23: So what happens when the Green Bay Packers do what they're supposed to do, favored by 4.5, mind you, at home, and beat the Falcons? What are you going to do on SportsCenter then? What's the note going to say on Friday morning then? Sorry, Smalls. You're amazing. Your hair looked awesome yesterday. Sorry that I ever deigned to think that the Falcons, even with Michael Penix Jr. back, could ever beat the Green Bay Packers. What's the note going to say then, Harry?
4: Well, it's just like the movie Friday. You know, when you're not around, I'll be talking. Well, I'll be talking when you're around. When you're not around, I'll be quiet again. I'll just be quiet.
23: Harry, this is a safe space. We're all friends here. How nervous are you about your Falcons? Even with Michael Penix Jr. coming back.
4: But Smalls, you had something behind you yesterday. What was behind you in that studio?
11: Oh, no.
4: What was that behind you yesterday?
23: It was an Atlanta Falcons foam finger.
11: It still is, Harry.
23: It's still there. I don't know if people can see it.
4: Oh.
23: But it's an Atlanta Falcons foam finger. I will say this, Harry. I was in your city. I was at your stadium. Terrible football. Terrible, Harry. But the stadium was great, as were the items of swag that I was given. So we got a foam finger, we got a flag, the snacks were great. The in-stadium DJ, 10 of 10. The Ying Yang Twins performed, 10 of 10. Still could not wipe away what my eyes witnessed with the Atlanta Falcons and the product that they put out on the football field. What was that, 5 interceptions combined between Cooper Rush and Jack Strand? Just some bad, bad football here. Terrible.
4: It's going to change tonight, Smalls. And, mm-hmm. you know, every Thursday night football game, I hope that we get a good one, because the following day on Sports Today, get up, you know, me, Dan Orlowski, Peter Schrager, and Joe Fortenbaugh, we talk about the Thursday night football game, and it's basically a bulk of what we discuss. So I'm hoping we actually have a good game tonight. And when it's all said and done, that the Falcons come out and pull off a big win. I think this is a must win for the Green Bay Packers. Mm-hmm. You know, their team right now, a lot of people thought were Super Bowl contenders coming into this season, where they are far from playing like that right now currently. And if they want to be that moving forward, you're going to have to be better offensive line wise. I don't know why their offensive line has been so horrible so far this season, but you can't continuously go into ball games not being able to rush the football and not protecting Jordan Love when it's all said and done. But I really do like their receiver group, though.
1: Harry, if the Falcons are going to go into Lambeau and pull off the upset, how are they going to have to do it?
4: Well, number one, you're going to have to be able to get the ball to Drake London and Kyle Pitts, and that's Michael Penix Jr. throwing the football down the field, being accurate in doing so. But the most important player offensively outside the quarterback is going to be Bijan Robinson. He's a guy that has to have a lot of touches in the run game. In the pass game, he's dynamic and is all right. But I think lastly, it's about that defense. That defense didn't have a good performance last week versus Carolina. Bryce Young had his way, and those wide receivers did as well, too. And you look at Jordan Love. Jordan Love is a better quarterback than Bryce Young. Some of the receivers that they have in Green Bay, they're better than the receivers that Carolina has. So you have to minimize the explosive plays, and you have to have first and second down production on defense and get off the field on third downs.
7: Harry, I 100% agree with you that Jordan Love is a better quarterback than Bryce Young. I also find it interesting that Bryce Young has won a division and Jordan Love has not.
1: Facts.
7: I normally make it about just the quarterback. I'm not in this case.
23: The quality of competition in that division is a little different.
7: I get it. But no, what I'm saying, Harry,
4: you can't
7: to
4: do
7: your,
4: that. That.
7: Go ahead.
4: No, but let me tell you this, like the NFC North is far more superior than the NFC South. So like it's like apples to oranges. You can't even compare the two.
7: I understand that. But that's what I'm saying. Because of the lack of the top line accomplishments for Jordan Love is why, Harry, what I was setting up there was that's, I believe, why you're saying rightfully so, it's a must win for the Packers, because like Caleb's out. Minnesota has questions at the quarterback position, even though they're 2-0. Detroit has so many injuries on defense. Take advantage of the opportunity now. And I know you're not knocking your own team, but your team is 0-2. Take advantage of that opportunity. That's why it's a must win, no?
4: No. I agree with you. And I think because of what we've seen from Minnesota and Green Bay already losing to Minnesota to start the season off, you want to win as many games as possible, especially when the NFC games come up on your schedule or division games. Just in case our audience don't understand how it works when it gets towards the end of the season, you know, when it comes to tiebreakers, you look at your division record, you look at your NFC opponents that you've been able to beat, and then if there are common opponents involved, then that plays a factor into it as well, too. So if you're Jordan Love, if you're Matt LaFleur, you want to handle business tonight on Thursday Night Football versus Atlanta. But I'm not going to sit here and stand for that. I can't sit here and tell you I'm comfortable saying that. My birds, they're coming out to play at Lambeau Field early in the season in September. It's going to be a September to remember. This week, I would say.
7: Harry Douglas. You hear him every single day, Freddie and Harry, smiling, having fun, talking sports, talking everything, 5 p.m. to 8 p.m. Eastern time here on ESPN Radio. You'll hear CeCe with them as part of their big 5-hour energy battle going on Mondays, 5:30 p.m. Eastern, talking Monday Night Football and NFL. And, of course, Harry Douglas tomorrow on Get Up, on SportsCenter, all the shows, of course, and joining us each and every week in a lot of beef.
4: One last thing, Ev.
7: Yeah.
4: One last thing. Shout out to all the dads out there who get up in the morning, make their kids lunches, take them to school, get them ready, bring that positive energy. That's what I'm about to go do right now. I'm about to go ahead and fix some lunches for my babies and take them to school. So shout out to all the fathers out there.
1: Oh, Harry, what we got on the radio going to school? Because I love the videos that you post with your kids on the radio. What we got on deck today, this morning, when they're going to school?
7: Well, hopefully us.
4: So my daughter likes that song by Lil Baby. Is it Dead Fresh? My daughter likes that song right there.
1: All right, there we go.
4: She's bopping and she's ready. My son is cool, calm, collected like my wife. So he's in the car looking at me and my daughter like we crazy.
1: Yeah.
23: I love that. A hype song on the way to school.
1: Yeah, like the walk up song when you pull up to the school. Like I know they're going to have Unsportsmanlike on the radio when they pull out the driveway.
23: Yep.
1: But I'm talking about when you pull up to the school, it's like the walk in music at the stadium. You got to have something ready to go to get them hype. Just saying.
11: I love it.
23: Yes. I will tell you.
1: I love the video.
4: Sure they go into the building with the right mindset.
1: Exactly.
23: You know what's funny? They had an amazing DJ in the tunnel for the Falcons last week. Didn't really help them. So.
11: Oh, wow. And did you say the word deigned?
23: Deigned.
11: Deigned. Word of the day.
23: Deigned is not our word of the day.
11: All right. I lost. I'm a loser. I just got hit. We're on sports. And like, ow, that was my head. On the ESPN radio.
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10: Which quarterback better get it done when Atlanta and Green Bay take on each other on Thursday night? 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
11: Monday Night Football's on, which means the birds are on. 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
11: But wait, the response is on. DeAndre Swift and the Bears looking to get that Chicago magic cooking again.
12: 1, 2, 3,
11: bang! A marquee NFC matchup in primetime? 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
15: 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Well, Michelle Smallman, Chris Candy, Evan Cohen with you. So there's one huge storyline in the NFL this year that is somewhat surprising. And the question now becomes whether or not it's for now or for later or forever. The storyline I'm talking about is the Chargers stinking, 0-2, the Mike McDaniel, Justin Herbert partnership not yet working at this point, Jim Harbaugh maybe, having his only quote-unquote bad stop of his coaching career, right? San Diego, the guy was unbelievable when he coached there. Obviously, it's Stanford and Michigan and the Niners, not in that order, but you get the point. He's been great everywhere he's gone. What about this stop? Could this be the one? Darren Waller is a tight end for the Panthers. He was on with us yesterday after 7:15 a.m. Eastern. Go back on the podcast and listen. And a year ago, he played for the Miami Dolphins, and he played for Mike McDaniel as his head coach. And we asked him about the idea of McDaniel and Herbert this year, and here's what he had to say.
16: From what I've experienced with Mike McDaniel and the play calling and the offensive system that he can create, you know, you think it's just going to be fireworks out the gate, but it's just like sometimes it's difficult, you know, maybe asking for different things from Justin Herbert than before. Sometimes it can take a little longer to get going. Like the Rams, everybody's like, they're going to run through everybody the first week. It's like, there's some elements that get presented that makes it tough, and you realize, you know, it's still any given day out there. So I figured they'll probably get it going at some point, but it doesn't always click right out the gate like you think it would.
15: CeCe, you heard that from Waller and thought what?
17: I thought that we've come to a place where Justin Herbert is universally recognized as a top 10 quarterback and the type of quarterback that you would want if you were building him in a lab. And when I heard Darren Waller say that yesterday about struggling to adapt to some of the things that Mike McDaniel could be asking the quarterback to do, I thought, whoa, wow. For the first time, we might have to have a conversation around Justin Herbert not being, quote, prototypical for some of the things that Mike McDaniel, one of the most creative offensive minds in the game today, wants to do.

0: at this point, maybe there is something that Justin Herbert needs to actually improve on in order for his team to have success. And I think a lot of the conversation around Justin Herbert in his career thus far through the first six seasons has been the failings of the organization around him, whether it comes to coach, whether it comes to personnel, moves that have been made, draft picks that haven't panned out, etc. It seems like the criticism toward Justin Herbert is becoming unavoidable. And so I'm curious to know where things go and how the conversation, the discourse about Justin Herbert changes as the Chargers continue to struggle. Now, if they flip a switch and figure it out against the Buffalo Bills, one of the hottest teams in the NFL, coming off of a rest advantage because they played on Thursday night in week two, if they're able to find a way to win this game and make Josh Allen look mortal and Justin Herbert outplays the guy right now that's the front runner for MVP, then that conversation changes. But right now, we have a lot of questions about the Chargers, and they should be focused on why Justin Herbert isn't better.
1: Mm-hmm. So after we spoke with Darren Waller yesterday and he had that comment about Justin Herbert, Mike McDaniel, and the offense and it not clicking into place right away, I went back and I read over the quotes coming out of the Chargers' second loss, and Jim Harbaugh described it as growing pains. So I think there really is something to the fact that maybe this is going to be a progression and it's not going to look great in the beginning. But I think not looking great in the beginning and looking as helplessly lost as the Chargers have looked on offense are completely different. We saw Justin Herbert be very demonstrative and show his frustrations over what's happening with this team. And it's not just that you've lost the first two games and that the offense doesn't look great. It's that you lost to two teams whose Super Bowl last year and presumably this year are going to be the NFL draft, and the Cardinals and the Raiders. And when Mike McDaniel first went over there, to your point, CeCe, we thought, oh, finally, Justin Herbert has everything he needs. Yes, we may be worried about the protection still, but he's got a head coach who knows how to win. He's got an offensive coordinator that put together one of the most explosive offenses we've seen in recent memory with Tua. If he could do that with Tua, what can he do with Justin Herbert? And the fact that they have fallen so flat to start the season is quite shocking. Now, I'm not going to give up on them altogether just because of the talent that Justin Herbert has. And as much as I believe in that coaching staff, I don't want to completely dismiss them and dismiss the season. But they better figure it out and figure it out fast, or else we are going to be pointing the finger at Justin Herbert because he is the only through line for this organization's lack of success since he's been there.
2: Yeah, and CeCe, you said top 10 quarterback in the league. People look at him that way. I don't know that that's fair, honestly. And I don't
0: It is fair because we've seen that throughout all of the preseason rankings coming into 2026. Justin Herbert being listed as a top 10 quarterback.
2: Well, it's fair that people list him that way. I agree with you on that.
0: Yes.
2: I don't think he's a top 10 quarterback. I don't think it's insulting to say he's definitely a top of half of the league quarterback.
1: I think that we view him and we give him passes in ways that we do not give other quarterbacks. You just last segment when we were previewing Packers Falcons with Harry Douglas said, well, Bryce Young's won a division and Jordan Love hasn't. The Carolina Panthers were 8-9 last season. They won the division by default. Yes, they won, but still we prop Bryce Young up and diminish Jordan Love for things that Justin Herbert hasn't even gotten close to. He hasn't won a playoff game. He hasn't won a playoff game on the road like Jordan Love. All these, Jalen Hurts is constantly maligned and has had way more success than Justin Herbert. So I think that's fair, Evan, for you to say, is he a top 10 quarterback? Because he has not accomplished anything.
0: But I think people anchor on the numbers. Justin Herbert, since he came into the league, he's top 10 in QBR. He's top 5 in passing touchdowns and top 5 in passing yards. And he set the rookie record for passing touchdowns. That's what people focus on. He's 6'6", 230 pounds. He looks like what a franchise quarterback should be. The results just aren't franchise quarterback worthy.
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10: Here's your ESPN Radio Tri-State Forecast. Overcast with fog early today with a high of 67. Cloudy skies again tonight, chance of rain showers, lows level off around 57. Slight chance of rain showers tomorrow. High temperatures reach up to 65. Cloudy skies expected. Currently 54. I'm staff meteorologist Jennifer Wojcicki on ESPN Radio, AM 1590 WPVL.
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16: The rankings are in from the Smallman Selection Committee. It's time for...
1: Hold on, wait for it.
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2: Surprise! Michelle's Madness! Bracket style, tournament style, topics around the NFL this week. Smalls, surprises?
1: Through week two in the NFL, we have a lot of surprise storylines that have popped up, gentlemen. So that is Michelle's Madness on this Thursday. We are going to crown the biggest surprise through week two in the NFL. So let's kick things off. The number one overall pick, unfortunately, is Jackson Dart, Giants quarterback, being out for the season and the Giants potentially being done and having a looming question surrounding them about if they lose a bunch of games, what they're going to do in the NFL draft this season, a quarterback rich draft. So that's the number one seed versus our number eight seed. The fact that Deshaun Watson and the Cleveland Browns have won a game through 2 weeks. So, CeCe, you're laughing. Where are you going? Biggest surprise through 2 weeks, Jackson Dart being out or Deshaun Watson and the Browns winning?
0: I mean, it's Dart, but I have to challenge the committee on the seeding because I don't know that Watson winning a game should be the 8th seed in this bracket. I just have to wait and see what the other ones are.
1: Yeah. You think it should be higher?
0: Yeah.
2: To me, definitively, yeah. Watson winning is the answer here. Dart, yeah. This is going to come off horrible. I don't mean it like this, but Dart being hurt is what everyone, as CeCe pointed out yesterday, was nervous about. It's just the way in which he got hurt is not the way in which we were expecting it.
1: And the timing of it.
2: Yeah, the biggest surprise is Watson winning a game and coming home as the starter this week. Absolutely for me.
0: No, I mean, I'm still going to go with Jackson Dart, even though what you said is true in terms of Dart missing time due to injuries. Those injuries that we were worried about were the concussions and the big hits, mm-hmm. not a meniscus that would keep him out for the entirety of the season, and we're just through week two. So yeah. I'm going with the Jackson Dart injury, all the implications around that.
1: Vegas East.
12: It's Deshaun Watson. The Browns have no strength.
1: Oh, my gosh. Okay.
2: Yeah, how is that an 8 seed? That's
1: wow,
2: crazy.
1: The upset. Deshaun Watson winning a game, advancing. Let's go to our next matchup. Ev, we'll start with you. The number 4 seed, the Bucks being 0-2, and Todd Bowles already allegedly being on the hot seat in Tampa Bay, versus the number 5 seed, Patrick Mahomes and the Chiefs being all the way back.
2: Again, easy one for me. I picked the Chiefs to win the Super Bowl this year, so I'm obviously going to go with the surprise of Todd Bowles and the Bucks at 0-2, especially after Baker specifically lost to his former team, the Browns, with all the talk in the offseason contract, etc. No question for me, Bucks at 0-2, way more surprise, and Bowles rumors, way more surprising than the Chiefs.
0: Yeah, when Adam Schefter volunteers Todd Bowles potentially being on the hot seat because the Browns loss is one that ownership can't get past, that's an important thing to take note of. I'm going Bucks 0-2 start.
1: Okay, the Bucks advancing. Let's go to the other side of our bracket. The number 2 seed, the Chargers, getting off to an 0-2 start, especially the teams that they lost to, and the Arizona Cardinals and the Las Vegas Raiders, versus our number 7 seed, the fact that Bryce Young, quarterback, Carolina Panthers, up until this point, has outplayed C.J. Stroud, quarterback, Houston Texans. Ev.
2: Yeah, this is an interesting one. I'm surprised the Chargers are 0-2, obviously, especially with the opponents. I'm actually more surprised that Bryce Young is outplaying C.J. Stroud because I thought C.J. Stroud would have the rookie-type season he had again this year, all the noise in the offseason, no contract extension, great defense to kind of control the game a little bit, that they were going to make his life easier. That has not happened necessarily. So I'm actually more surprised that if one guy gets a contract extension, it's actually Bryce over C.J. right now. Believe it or not, I'm going to go with that one.
0: Yeah, I mean, one guy won the division last year and the other guy didn't. The guy that won his division last year is actually playing better. If you did the blind reveal, you would say, hey, okay, I'm not really that surprised. I'm going to go with the Chargers 0-2 start. I did not think that it would look this bad with Mike McDaniel being there. I thought that would be the panacea for all of the issues that they had on the offensive side of the ball last couple of years. Clearly it was not. So, yeah, I did not think that the Chargers offense, I did not think that Justin Herbert would look as bad as they've looked.
1: Vegas East.
18: In a split decision, and I'm power ranking this, or Chargers.
1: You're power ranking at Chargers.
18: Well, I didn't say power ranking. It was I'm going to enforce my power in this one. I'm taking the Chargers.
0: Yes, Nuno using veto power. Let's
1: Nuno
0: go.
1: Was like, wait, an executive who order.
18: No, Pat went with Bryce Young.
2: Bryce Young, okay.
1: And Nuno went with the Chargers.
2: Got it, okay.
1: Nuno
0: veto
1: saying,
0: power.
1: I'm pulling
0: rank
1: here.
18: Well, Evan is here and Nuno went against Evan.
2: No, I swear to God. I mean, yes, but no. That wasn't where I was going with that. I just didn't know because I think that was a lot harder than maybe we anticipated it would be. That matchup, yeah. Yeah.
1: Well, the Chargers advance with Nuno pulling rank there. Let's go to our final first round matchup. Number 3 seed, the Las Vegas Raiders being 2-0 with victories over the Miami Dolphins and the aforementioned LA Chargers, or our number 6 seed, Green Bay Packers, already being in panic mode after 2 weeks. CeCe, where are you going?
0: I am going to go with the Raiders 2-0 start. I did not think that this would happen. When you look at the Raiders schedule out of the gates, I just didn't see it happening. The Raiders being 2-0, Kirk Cousins playing good ball, and this is without Brock Bowers, who they're poised to get back, over the next couple of weeks. I gotta say that's the biggest surprise.
2: Yeah, so I was on Wilde and Tausch on ESPN Wisconsin the other day, and Jason Wilde, Mark Tauscher, they were asking me about Tausch didn't show up now that I think about it. They were asking me about CeCe, why is he so critical of the Packers? And they weren't asking that in a bad way. They were saying, explain it. And I said, what I've learned over the past 4 years with CeCe is when he has an opinion that is unpopular, instead of questioning the opinion, you should actually now start to question yourself and your opinion of it.
1: Because he's usually early on
2: these
1: things.
2: It doesn't mean he's 100% right. It means that you have to think about it differently. Whereas year one, I didn't think that with you. Year four, I see the body of work. So I say that to say I'm not surprised about the Packers because you told us to maybe consider this part of this.
0: I did say that, yeah.
2: So I'm going to go with the Raiders, even though if he never said that, I would say the Packers. But because I had a preemptive thought of maybe they're not as good as I thought they would be, even though I do think they could turn it around now because of the schedule and the injuries, I'm going with the Raiders. I did not expect them to be 2-0, and I still think the Raiders should trade Max Crosby, even if they're 4-0, 5-0. I don't care. Get the value now, because when these guys are all great later, he won't be there.
1: The Raiders advance. Let's go to our second round matchups. The number 8 seed, the upset in round 1, Deshaun Watson and the Browns winning a game last week versus Tampa Bay, versus our 4 seed, Tampa Bay, with an 0-2 start, and Todd Bowles already being talked about potentially on the hot seat. Evan.
2: I'm going Watson because I didn't expect him to start game 3. I expected that to be the obvious and clear path for Shador to start game 3. Now, I think it's on the table. Shador comes off the bench and plays for them in game 3. But Deshaun Watson is going home to start for the Cleveland Browns and probably is not going to be booed by 100% of the fans because they're coming off of a win against Baker Mayfield. So that has to be more surprising for me.
0: Watson beats the Bucks again. Keep it moving.
2: Good one.
1: Watson beats the Bucks again. The 8 seed advancing. Our final second round matchup. Who will go against the 8 seed in the championship? Is it the number 2 seed, the Chargers being 0-2, or the 3 seed, the Raiders being 2-0? CeCe, what is a more surprising storyline for you?
0: I'm going to say the Chargers being 0-2, man. Listen, Jim Harbaugh and Justin Herbert, the combination of the two in their first two seasons in L.A., they won 22 games, got to the postseason both times. Now, Justin Herbert has been god-awful in said postseason games, but they still got there. Right now, you're talking about them being more likely to have a top-10 pick than to make the playoffs. So I got to go with the L.A. Chargers.
2: So this is a weird one because the surprise for both teams literally comes out of the game that they played against each other last week. So why were we surprised that the Raiders won 26-14? Was it more because we didn't think the Raiders would be this good or because we didn't think the Chargers would be this bad?
0: And yes. This is
2: right. That's the problem here. I guess I'll go on more surprised at the Raiders.
1: Wow. Big Cease, we come to you again.
12: I never once believed in the Chargers. I don't get the hype around Herbert and Harbaugh. I don't understand it at all. It's the Raiders. They're way more surprising.
1: Wow. All right. Chargers
2: lose again.
1: So the matchup
2: everybody's been waiting for, the Browns and the Raiders.
1: The Browns and the Raiders, our championship. Again, this is Michelle's Madness. We are crowning our biggest surprise through 2 weeks in the 2026 NFL season. Is the bigger surprise our 8th seed, the fact that Deshaun Watson as the quarterback of the Cleveland Browns won a game and it was versus the Tampa Bay Buccaneers, or the fact that the Las Vegas Raiders are off to a 2-0 start? CeCe, we will start with you.
0: I'm going to go Watson. He's actually going to win something. You know why? Because not only did we think that Watson would be benched by the time we got to the Browns home opener in week 3, we thought that this would be Deshaun Watson's last game in the National Football League.
2: Good one.
0: I thought that if he went out there and he spit the bit in Raymond James Stadium against the Bucks, that he would be on the bench for the Cleveland Browns, maybe not even in the building for the Cleveland Browns. And if the Cleveland Browns, with everything that they have invested in him, don't want to see him, why would anybody else around the NFL want to see him? So that's the surprising part. We're actually going to get more Watson when I thought it could be all over last Sunday.
19: I thought that he kept playing.
2: That was the analysis.
0: Yeah, apparently.
2: Very good points all around. I will add, though, the Raiders have been doing this 2-0 start without Brock Bowers as well. Best tight end in the league, arguably, who you said may set all-time records if he's healthy this year, and he's not. I'm still going with the Browns. I set up the Raiders. I'm still going with the Browns. I forgot about the point that we thought he may never play again, never allowed in an NFL building again with a key card. Not without calling somebody, yo, can you let me in? So I'm going to go, this is the biggest surprise of the season, has to be Deshaun Watson is still the starter for the Cleveland Browns, and it makes sense once it doesn't make sense. In other words, once you made the decision to start him, coming off the win this week, he could go 2-1.
1: Is there anything that's more illustrative of how bad he's been than the fact that we just crowned a champion, that the biggest surprise during 2 weeks of the NFL season is that Deshaun Watson won a singular football game? One game. That's our biggest surprise.
0: Yes.
2: It's a well-made point.
0: I just don't know how Browns fans are supposed to feel with Deshaun Watson being their quarterback this Sunday.
2: I know how you're going to feel coming up. You're going to have a smile on your face, maybe a tear in your eye, when we talk to a two-time Super Bowl champion head coach for the New York Football Giants and CeCe's coach when he won a Super Bowl in 2011 over the New England Patriots. 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
27: 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Overcast with fog early today with a high of 67. Cloudy skies again tonight. Chance of rain showers. Lows level off around 57. Slight chance of rain showers. Tomorrow, high temperatures reach up to 65. Cloudy skies expected. Right now, 55. I'm staff meteorologist Jennifer Wojcicki on ESPN Radio, AM 1590 WPVL.
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29: Hey, it's Gola. Coming up Thursday, Michael Penix Jr. makes his debut for the Atlanta Falcons as they take on the Green Bay Packers. 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
2: 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ESPN 2. 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Along with Michelle Smallman, Chris Canty, Evan Cohen with you. We are moments away from talking to your former head coach.
0: Yes.
2: Tom Coughlin. who, of course, every single year, every day basically of his life is dedicated now to the J Fund, helping children. They have the push-up challenge coming up. They have their big gala in New York City coming up. They have their events in Ponte Vedra Beach, Florida coming up. And they have a headband now.
0: Let's go.
2: With Coach Coughlin's face on a headband. With the J Fun logo and Coach Coughlin on the headset there. Pretty damn cool. We got a bunch of these headbands. You think I'll run faster if I wear this? I think I probably will.
1: Right? You might run like a champion.
2: Yeah. Two-time champion.
0: There we go.
12: How fast do you run normally?
2: How fast do I run? I usually do the 2 miles in like 14 something.
0: So it's
12: pretty fast.
0: 7.5 minute mile.
2: On the treadmill.
0: That's pretty good. That's moving.
2: And then I do a 30 minute walk on the incline thing.
0: 12. That's good, yeah.
12: So put the headband on, and if you get to 13 minutes, you know it worked.
2: Oh, no, I can get to 13 minutes.
12: Get to 12 then.
2: Well, that's the problem. When I tried to get to 12, I was ready to do that. I'm like, all right, I can get in the 12s.
0: I don't want you to pop a hamstring
1: Seriously.
0: On the treadmill.
2: No, the treadmill stopped. Like, that's a problem. It just like wouldn't – it was too fast.
1: Why don't you run outside?
2: I wouldn't do it as fast. I need the treadmill.
0: So your treadmill basically told you you're too heavy to be running that fast.
18: Wow. So is your treadmill like your PEDs?
2: That seems really hard for me to now have to go home and think about all day.
1: Did you hear what Nuna said, though?
18: Is your treadmill your PEDs?
2: Oh, yeah, it definitely helps, for sure. But it's also comfort of your own home versus being around outside in front of people. Like, I don't know. I'm just very comfortable.
0: Well, you're in the comfort of your own home, and you can't get in the pool without a swim shirt on.
2: Yeah, I started to more so this summer without the shirt, but no.
1: You did it?
2: A couple of times, yeah.
0: Okay.
1: Progress, you see? We got our guy moving in the right direction.
0: Growth,
2: how did my introduction of Tom Coughlin get into a roast of me? I don't understand how that just happened.
12: Because you said you could run faster.
2: Oh, headbands. Right. But I was trying to hype up Coach Coughlin with this. This is cool.
12: No, so you were trying to hype up yourself that you run fast.
2: Oh, stop it, Pat. Shekin Bavakasha.
12: It's a blessing.
2: So anyway, he's got the event coming up and he does have...
0: Which we will be in attendance. I will be in attendance. Smalls will be in attendance.
1: I would love to go.
0: Yes.
1: And Evan, not to correct you, but may I? You said CC's former head coach. I think when you win a championship with someone, they're your forever head coach.
0: Yeah. Coach Coughlin is the only coach that I've been around in high-level football that cared more about character development of the man than he did actually winning football games. But he was damn good at doing the latter as well.
2: Explain the difference of the other way without naming names.
0: Well, I mean, the priority is making sure that you develop good men. And I think that Coach's philosophy in a lot of ways was, if I develop the man, I will get the best version of them as the player, and we will have the success that we're looking for as a team. That's why with those championship winning teams for Coach Coughlin, the through line for all of them is that everybody in that locker room to a man loved one another. Mm. Now, we didn't necessarily like every single person in the locker room, but you loved them. And that's important because when it comes to those critical moments where you have to sacrifice for the greater good of the team, you're not only willing to do it, you view it as a privilege to have the opportunity to do it.
1: And it connects you in a way that is necessary in order for you to go out there and win a championship, which you did.
0: No doubt, Smalls. I mean, the trophy only weighs 7 pounds, but it takes 53 men to hold it up.
1: Mm. And see, have we always say that?
2: Is that John Wooden or you? Just to make sure. I don't know, because that's a good line.
0: Well, I don't know how much the college basketball trophy weighs. I just know the Lombardi trophy weighs 7.5 pounds.
2: Okay, just making sure.
0: Sterling silver made by Tiffany's. I'm just saying. Takes 53 men to hold it up.
1: We always say that we're a Super Bowl winning show because CC won a Super Bowl, so that makes Coach Coughlin our coach.
0: Yes.
1: The coach of our show.
0: Yes.
1: And the way that you just described his leadership philosophy. Seems like Evan Cohen could get on board with that.
0: You know the frustrating part about the news that we got around Jackson Dart yesterday?
1: Hmm.
0: It's that it felt like the Giants were on track to have that secret sauce, that connectivity. When you listen to Patrick Ricard, when you listen to, you know, Dart, when you listen to some of the other veterans in that locker room talk about the connectedness that this team has, and then for that all to be affected by Jackson getting injured. Everything, all of the aspirations that this team had coming off of week one and a dominant performance against the Dallas Cowboys, to have it seemingly disappear, it's really tough. I feel bad for Jackson, but I also feel really bad for New York Giants fans out there.
2: It's interesting you say it that way because I've been thinking about this the last couple of days, actually, because I was listening to the Hoop Collective podcast with Wendy and McMahon, and they were talking about the Warriors, and they were joking around about Pods, Brandon Podziemski, and like some of his crazy comments, and they were going back in the day with Monta Ellis and some of the comments that he made. And I'm like, boy, the Warriors have a way about them. Like, they're like, you better be like Steph and Clay and Draymond. And I know Draymond talks, but like, the Giants have a way about them. That if you're not, like, John Harbaugh feels like that way that Parcells had and Coughlin had. And I just think that that's such an interesting point. And when the Dart injury happens, it doesn't feel like that way, at least in the moment. All right, Coach Coughlin's going to join us in just a couple of minutes. We will get to him next. We're on Sportsmanlike, presented by Progressive Insurance.
29: Hey, it's Golic. Coming up Thursday, Michael Penix Jr. makes his debut for the Atlanta Falcons as they take on the Green Bay Packers. 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
6: Now this news update on Wisconsin Radio Network. I'm Dale Forbus. A 16-year-old student's under arrest after allegedly bringing a handgun to North High School in Oshkosh Wednesday morning. Here's Oshkosh Police Chief Dean Smith.
7: The 16-year-old is in custody this time, is on their way to Fond du Lac Secure Detention, and currently under a charge of possession of a firearm on school grounds. But we will be reviewing this case with the district attorney's office.
6: The building was evacuated, and students were taken to West High School to be picked up by their families around noon. School's back in session today with additional police officers and counselors on site. A lot of people, entrepreneurs, are headed to Kenosha today for a day-long event hosted by that city's Innovation Neighborhood. The event will be held at the center's Engine Workspace. There will be free programs all day long and a workshop from 2 to 4. Topics like supply chain and infrastructure readiness will be on the table, and available resources will be presented. 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
2: 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And joining us now, CC's forever coach, two-time Super Bowl champion head coach for the New York Football Giants, but probably in his mind, and rightfully so, more importantly, the head of the J Fund, his foundation, his charity that he does amazing things with, and Mario Kart racer Tom Coughlin joining us here on Unsportsmanlike. Wait, before we get into the charity and the football, Mario in a kart, in a go-kart, what was that?
22: Let me tell you something. Eli and O'Hara were trying to kill me. Okay? They were trying to kill me. I purposely went to the back of the pack and just had a nice time driving along. And these two birds come over the top of a hill and come roaring down. And if they'd have been able to put me against the wall, I would have been in a lot of trouble.
2: So for those who are not aware of this story, Coach went go-kart racing. He had the Mario outfit on. Eli Manning, Sean O'Hara, his two former players, won Super Bowls with, for their show with the Giants. My guess, Coach.
22: John Harbaugh was there too.
2: Oh, John Harbaugh was there too. So my guess is they can't really ever get you. Except maybe in a go-kart, right? I mean, is that really what happened there?
22: Well, whatever circumstance, if it's competitive, those two birds are coming out of the woodwork to try to, you know, to try to win. So it was a race. It was a race, but they tried to put me into the wall and they did big time. They flew over the top of one of the crests. And if you've ever seen it, it's an interesting concept because you can go very fast in those go-karts. But they came down a hill and I was in a lot of trouble. I'm putting along and they're trying to put me in the wall. And if they did, I would have had some problems.
0: Coach, we'll get to the football in a minute. And of course, we'll talk about the push-up-a-thon with your charity. But I do want to ask you about your former player, Jay McGillis, the inspiration and the namesake for the J Fund. Can you please tell our audience who might not be familiar about Jay McGillis?
22: Well, in 1991, Chris, thank you for leading in that way. In 1991, I was the head coach of the Boston College Eagles, and I had come from the New York Giants as an assistant, and we had just won Super Bowl 25 in Tampa against the Buffalo Bills. Jay was my starting strong safety, and Jay was a tough kid from Brockton, Mass., you know, the home of the champions. And so Jay, redheaded Irish kid, you know, I can see him in the off-season program with the cheeks are red as can be, you know, just – as he's running around the track and that kind of thing. But we get into the season and we come back from Syracuse late in the season and the trainer came to me and said, I don't think Jay can play this week. I said, what do you mean he can't play? He said, well, he's got, you know, swollen glands. He's got running at temperature and we're not sure exactly what it is. And I said, well, can we find out so that maybe we can get him back in action? Well, it wasn't the flu. It was leukemia. And it was a shock to our team. We were just shocked. And over the course of the next few months, it was a ravaging form of leukemia. But I can remember running to, eventually Jay ended up in Dana-Farber and I would run to see him like at noon, and I had a driver, my GA, I said, get the car. Boom, we go down. I see Jay come back. And during the course of this, you could see how the family runs to the bedside of the sick child. They're not going to let the child, you know, be by himself. They're trying to encourage, trying to make him feel like everything's going to be fine. His siblings come home. Matter of fact, his sister Kathy moved into the hospital room with him so he wouldn't be alone. And one time, late in the spring, one of my players, Mike Panos, came to me and said, Coach, we have to do something to help the McGillis family. And I said, well, what do you mean? I wasn't sure what he was getting at. I said, come in and sit down and tell me about it. He said, they're not paying any bills. They're not working. They're with Jay. They're with him every day that they can possibly be. And the bills are mounting up. We need to do something financially to help them. So we talked about it. And what we came up with at that time, Chris, was a lift-a-thon. And we sent the players out into the community, and they got pledges. In those days, we maxed lift before the summer break, and it was bench, squat, power clean. You know how that goes. So they came back, and they raised, our players raised $50,000. And at halftime of the spring game, we presented the McGillis family with a check for $50,000 to help them pay, to keep them in their home, to keep food on the table, knowing full well what they were going through. And so Judy and I, who had been with the family, watched how this progressed all along. Now the idea of how we might be able to help came to bear. Jay passed away July 3rd, 1992. And it was a devastating blow to our team, to the university, et cetera, because of the quality of the individual. Great teammate, good student, everything you could imagine.
1: Well, thanks.
22: But the idea that Judy and I came away with is that if we ever had a chance to give back, we would give back in the name, image, and likeness of Jay McGillis. And we had an idea how we could help by raising funds. So that's the genesis of the way in which the idea of helping a family through this terrible ordeal came about.
1: Well, Coach, you obviously have done amazing things. The J Fund continues to do amazing things. And you mentioned the Lift-A-Thon being part of the origin story of the J Fund. Right. Tell us about Push-Up-A-Thon. What's the next iteration of that, and how can people get involved?
22: The Push-Up-A-Thon is a modern-day version of the Lift-A-Thon. And it's intended to be fun and intended to be team. So, you know, 5-man teams doing push-ups from the 28th of September to the 2nd of October, recording each night on a portal exactly how many push-ups they did that day, competing against each other. And then at the end of the week, we'll determine in New York and in New Jersey the media groups who won, so that bragging rights are established for them, but also the idea as we go through the week of what the families go through when they have a child with cancer. Their lives are changed forever, okay? They definitely are. Think about what we're going through today. Think about food costs. Think about gas costs. Those are the two requests we get the most for in this day about how we can help, believe it or not. The J Fund's mission is to be there for families who have a child with cancer. We're going to be there. We're going to keep them in their home. We'll pay their mortgage. We'll pay their rent. We'll put food on their table. We'll transport them back and forth to the hospital. We'll be there for them. We'll present them with opportunities to have fun, to take a day off from cancer. But this is an idea that we came up with to focus attention again on the J Fund in our 31st year, and Jay McGillis's number was 31. Mm-hmm.
2: We're talking with former NFL head coach, two-time NFL Super Bowl champion as a head coach, one time as an assistant coach, Tom Coughlin, here on Unsportsmanlike, CC's coach, tcjfund.org. We were at the event last year. It's amazing what he and his team have done. In all honesty, you go to it and you're just in tears by the end of it because it's so emotional. We have the thank you bracelets that we've had on, and we have the Tom Coughlin headbands that we now have,
0: yes,
2: which we appreciate,
0: yes,
2: as
1: very
2: well.
1: Cool.
22: I like those headbands. Chris, you look really good.
2: Now mine may have some hair dye on it by the end of it, but here we go. All right, so there we go,
22: I was
2: Coach.
22: Say, do you think Do you think it's big enough to get around Chris?
2: Let's go. You got to coach him through it.
1: Oh, it looks good.
2: It looks good.
0: Let's go.
2: We have the Tom.
1: These are very comfortable.
2: Yeah, very comfortable.
0: Absolutely.
22: They are comfortable.
2: Coach.
22: And they're going to be really nice for you guys to wear all next week.
0: Yeah. Doing our push-ups. That's right.
2: Doing the push-ups.
22: Let's hit the floor and give me quick 25.
2: I don't know that I can do one. Coach, all of New York credits you, rightfully so, for the two Super Bowls. You're going to credit the team. Understood. The world credits you for raising money for childhood cancer, which is even more important. So kudos to you. Should we credit you for John Harbaugh to the Giants also?
22: Well, I was involved because John and I are good friends. And I, you know, when John was fired in Baltimore, I called him on the phone and congratulated him on his run in Baltimore and his success and so on and so forth. And he texted me back and said that he would like some advice if I was amenable to that. And we talked and so on and so forth. Chris Mara very much involved. But I wanted, no question, I wanted John to be the next head coach of the New York Giants because of what he brings to the table, his credibility, the way that he coached, the quality of person that he is, the leadership skills that he has. And during this time, very difficult time, you'll never downplay the loss of a quarterback. But you need strong, strong leadership at this time because while the team and everyone around it in the city of New York is down, we will come back up. And when we come back up, it'll be John who's pointing out, well, let's see. Jackson didn't play on the defensive side of the ball. You know how this goes, Chris.
0: Mm-hmm.
22: Jackson didn't play over there. Jackson did not punt the ball. He did not kick off. Our offensive line is intact. You know, we're trying to do the best we can with the other spots. And so the spirit will come back up. Okay, the competitive drive will come back up. Now there's some challenges, there's no doubt about it. And we all feel terrible about Jackson and the injury and the fact that what he's going to have to go through and the way that he worked in the offseason and the way that he was an outstanding individual in terms of accepting the new coach, buying into everything that John said and wanting to be the very best that he could be. So we feel terrible about that. But let's face it, there's a lot of football left to be played. And as we look at, for example, Seattle, who won two football games with their backup quarterback. Now Jameis, who gets to take the, you know, the snaps during the course of the week and prepare the way you want him to prepare. You know, again, there's more work to be done. There's no doubt about it. Maybe a quarterback from somewhere, although that's a difficult thing because obviously everyone knows if you're interested, then the price has already gone up. But that's just the nature of the business.
1: Coach, I know that you said there's a lot of work to be done and that John Harbaugh is the right person to be in that room. However, I'm just curious from your perspective as a great leader of men. Week one, the Giants beat the Dallas Cowboys at home Sunday night football. It was electric. It felt like something special could be brewing with the Giants. Then obviously, unfortunately, Jackson gets injured. They lose the game. Just the emotional high and then the devastating low that followed that. From a coach's perspective, how do you handle that emotional roller coaster with your team?
22: Well, it's not an easy thing, but to be honest, to be open, to acknowledge, to recognize the fact that, and you know, when you lose a player in any position, it's a blow. It's a blow. It's a blow. It's terrible. You know, you acknowledge those things. But then, as I just said, what you do is you realize that that the guys are competitive. Now, the problem is the week goes by so darn fast that all of a sudden you're sitting there, you know, it's game plan day and we got to get started on the next opponent. And we're still feeling it and we're still hearing about it every day in the news in New York, et cetera, et cetera. But they're competitors. It's a team that was given great kudos, obviously for the right reason. The way they played against Dallas was superb. And you take those two, I call them green zone opportunities that were there last week. What would have happened if that was, you know, 14 points right there? You know, that would have given a greater impression of how that game was to end. But there's no doubt you're on an emotional roller coaster, but be dealt with in an honest and a straightforward way, and then looking forward to the next opponent.
0: Coach, Giants fans are processing an all-too-familiar feeling with the starting quarterback being out due to injury. The Giants, post-Eli Manning, have had 11 different starting quarterbacks. It gives you a full appreciation for who Eli Manning was as a quarterback, never missing a game due to injury.
22: Well, that was it right there, yeah. Chris. That's where I was going. What you really appreciate about Eli is the knowledge. I mean, he's had separated shoulders. He's played with them. You know how that goes. But every week as you game planned, Eli was there. You knew he was there. And you knew also that because of the quality of the athlete, the intelligence, so on and so forth, there's really nothing you could not put in front of him that he would not comprehend. So that was, for a coaching staff, that's a great feeling.
0: Coach, I do want to ask you this question. Jackson missed multiple games last year due to concussion. He's going to miss the entire regular season this year. As John Harbaugh continues to focus on building his football team, how do you factor in the uncomfortable fact pattern that we've seen with Jackson Dart missing time due to injury?
22: Well, that's unfortunate. And there, and in the boardroom, as I would say, decisions have to be made. You know, you at some point you may have to get bring another quarterback in, a young quarterback in to be developed. All those things will be played out here as you go along. It's unfortunate. He's a great competitor. You know, I know John in the spring was very, very impressed. You know, let's get Jackson back healthy. And I think that's what the Giants have done, is taken every precaution with this talented young athlete. And, hopefully, you know, this knee injury, he can put it behind him. You know, Mahomes seems to be doing very well with the brace that he's wearing. So going forward, let's be positive about that.
3: Well, Coach, the hypothetical that we have played out is an interesting one because of the name. The late, great Ernie Accorsi back in the day was able to get a quarterback by the name of Eli Manning who wanted to play for the Giants. There's another Manning that's going to be drafted in the top 10, and if the Giants have a pick in the top 10, I'm just asking the question, could history repeat itself? Could Arch ask to play for the Giants?
22: And that's an incredible reach. I mean, I didn't even thought about that one. Let's let this kid play it out at Texas and see what the final, what the season ending is like. They've already had a great win, and he made a nice, really nice recovery and come back in the second half.
0: Mm-hmm.
22: See what happens. But I will say this, okay?
3: Mm-hmm.
22: All right, we all mourn the death of Ernie Accorsi, okay? Because in Ernie, you had a very unique individual, very, very sharp, came up through the ranks as a PR guy, got into the personnel business, was an ally and a great friend of George Young. But what Ernie did, and if you think about this, you have dual ownership with the Giants. Ernie went in his room, shut the door, locked the door, and made the deal, okay? And to Ernie, and all, there's obvious buildup, I mean, so on and so forth, but Ernie had studied Eli from the time he was a very young player at Mississippi. But he knew what he wanted, and the price was high, no doubt about it. But he was willing to pay for it, and what the result was two Super Bowl championships.
3: Tom Coughlin, certainly not a reach to think he's going to continue to hit millions and millions of dollars raised teaming up against childhood cancer in the J Fund, tcjfund.org. That's the letter T, the letter C, JAYFUND.org. If you have it to donate, Coach Coughlin and his team do amazing things with it. They have big events coming up if you want to be a part of those as well. They've got the push-up challenge, and we forever thank Coach Coughlin for everything you did for this guy sitting in the middle of us here in one Chris Canty, who speaks so highly of you on a day-to-day basis.
22: He was a huge help. Chris did a great job for us in New York, and he's gone on to be a great diplomat for professional football and for the New York Giants. And I just want to remind people too, thank you very much, Evan, for what you said. But remember, October 7th is our Champions for Children evening down at Pier 60. And this is our major, major fundraiser in New York. And we're all excited about that. Mike Brown, the head coach of the New York Knicks, will be with us. So it'll be a great evening.
3: Two champion coaches in the building together and many other people along the way.
1: New York legends.
3: Coach, thank you so much. We appreciate it. And we'll see you in a week and a half or so.
22: Thank you for helping us to launch the push-up-a-thon.
3: Tom Coughlin, your head coach.

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6: Logan Henderson pitching five innings for his 11th win of the season, 4-1 over the Phillies last night. I'm Bill Scott with Sports. Henderson on what stands out about his improvement for the Brewers this season.
7: Being available the back half of the season was certainly the number one priority, just being able to post every, you know, fifth or seventh day, whatever it is. And then just being able to execute. You know, I think, like, the cutter took a great step in the right direction tonight. You know, I got almost took one off the face, but, you know, that was a good swing, and felt really good about that. Also threw some great sweepers, so, you know, I don't know that I had the command with that last year.
6: Bryce Terang and Christian Yelich clubbed solo homers. Terang is 20th, Yelich is 12th of the season. The Brewers' magic number to clinch home field advantage throughout the playoffs now down to 3. Final game of the series in Philly tonight. Packers play their home opener tonight, a matchup against 0-2 Atlanta at Lambeau Field. The Falcons do get their starting quarterback, Michael Penix Jr., back for the first time this season.
8: I mean, I think he's a quarterback that's gone in there and played really solid football. So I would bet that their offense is going to look a little bit different Thursday night. So it's going to be a great challenge for our defense.
6: That's Matt LaFleur. The Packers are favored, but they're banged up too, missing a handful of starters already. Quarterback Jordan Love says that does not change expectations, though.
9: I don't change my expectations at all. You know, I expect those guys to go out there and put their best foot forward. You know, give me time to be able to go out there and try and dice the defense up. You know, that's the expectations, whoever's out there. So nothing changes. You know, game plan wise, I think we'll look at some things to maybe help some areas. But for me, expectations are those guys are going to go out there and do their job.
6: Michigan's favored to win the Big Ten Men's Hockey Championship this season. Big Ten coaches in their preseason poll selecting the Wolverines in front of Michigan State and number 3, Wisconsin. The 16th President Cup tees off at Medina Country Club this morning. The Americans looking to capture their 11th straight title. Bill Scott, Wisconsin Radio Network.
10: Email from school.
11: How about the incident today?
12: Scary.
11: Tell me about it. Did you have any idea that was going on?
12: None. I mean, you saw Derek at the game last night, too. Did you have a clue?
11: No. But you know, teachers like me, parents, we don't always know as much as you guys do. Kids hear first about what's going on with other kids.
12: Half the time, it's rumors.
11: It can be hard to tell sometimes. But if you have a concern about a friend who's having trouble with alcohol, prescription drugs, bullying, violence, anything, you need to tell an adult. Mom or me, a teacher, coach, school counselor, someone you know and trust.
12: Dad, no kid is gonna tell an adult about that kind of stuff.
11: I get it, but if we don't know, we can't help.

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3: I'm over it. With Pat the producer.
4: I went to the driving range yesterday because it was nice, and I was like, all right, I'll loosen up a little bit. Yeah. I'm so sore. I feel horrible. My knee is killing. I came to the harsh realization yesterday that I need to do more legs at the gym.
5: Oh.
6: I've got nothing to prove when it comes to my athletic resume.
5: You're right. You know what? Fair, Cece, fair. You could retire from athletic.
7: Ugh. I'm over it. I'm sick and tired and over it.
4: Get a life.
8: Yes, each and every day this time, Smalls says words without finishing the sentences. And Pat Costello, our producer, gives us items in and around sports entertainment in his life that he is over. Smalls, you want to address that quickly?
9: Sometimes I just short circuit. You know, sometimes the words are in your brain and they just can't connect and go out your mouth. I think we've all been there.
8: Not as many times as you clearly have based on the rejoin.
6: Wow.
8: No, just based on that specific piece of audio.
9: Okay.
8: Not in general, of course.
9: I was going to say, game on then.
6: Hold it against them, Smalls.
9: Game on then, Evan.
8: The pressure's on, but guess what?
9: You want to lose at that just like you lose at word of the day?
8: I am bad at that. Pat, go ahead.
4: Yesterday we talked about the orange juice cake Matt Jones and Myron Metcalf were talking about during their show. Canty and I were out because if you bite into cake and it has orange juice in it, what are we doing here? Well, there's been a response from Matt and Myron. Take a listen to what they said.
10: Who would have thought, Myron,
6: yeah,
10: that someone in Kentucky and someone in Minnesota could host a national show and two New Yorkers, Canty and now Michelle, don't have the culinary sort of expansive palate that you and I do? I talked to the owner. I'm going to send Michelle. You're getting cake.
6: I know
10: I'm going to send Michelle Smallman cake because she at least seemed open to it. Canty gets no cake. No cake for Canty. Canty, he can't keep an open mind when it comes to cake. So none for him. But I will send Michelle and Evan cake, and I guarantee you that they like it.
6: Canty's going to take a slice in the break room. Like he's not going to do it on camera. But when it's, you know, the cake that's just left over in the break room.
10: Yes.
6: Canty's going to get a little bit of it.
4: Sorry, Canty, you get no cake.
11: No, I resent the implication that I would steal somebody's food at the break room. I'm not going in the refrigerator and taking food that's not mine at work. I can do that at home. I'm not going to do it at work.
4: I mean, if it was sitting
8: there.
4: We'll
8: have more on that in 2 hours, by the way. Stay tuned. That's the deepest tease ever.
9: What if you know it's a community cake? You know how sometimes things are put out in a shared space for everyone to enjoy? What if you knew it was a community cake? Would you then indulge?
11: If it was the orange cake?
9: Orange juice cake, yes.
11: No.
8: You would try a bite.
11: No.
8: No?
11: Why would I want to do that to myself?
8: By the way, when
9: I am thrilled I'm getting some cake.
8: When you have community work food and people order pizza, why does anyone ever order the veggie pizza?
9: I never eat
12: community food. Oh, you know why?
8: No, I don't, actually.
12: Here, because we used to have an employee, and Michelle, I'll tell you after who it is.
9: Oh, I can't wait for that.
12: They would order have a specialty pizza ordered. They would eat the rest of the stuff and then take the specialty home as like a separate, like.
8: That's wrong.
9: I have my guess.
8: If you're going to do a pizzas for the masses, you order plain. And you know everybody would be fine.
4: Or pepperoni.
11: Pepperoni.
8: Okay, fine. But the veggie, no, have you ever been to the office thing? Everybody, there's not been a point that people agree with me more than this. Office pizza, veggie pizza is always the only leftovers. The only leftovers.
11: I don't know why they ordered veggie pizza.
8: That's what I'm saying to you.
9: Yeah, just get a plain cheese if someone is a vegetarian.
11: Just like I don't know why you would put orange juice in cake.
9: So they're, as Matt said, he's going to send cake to Evan and myself. If we bring it in, are you saying you won't even try a bite?
11: I'm going to reserve judgment until you try it. For the most part, I trust your food takes. You're not Dan Orlovsky, so if you say it's worth the old college try, then I'll give it a go.
9: Okay, deal.
11: Yeah.
8: Next one, Pat.
4: I just can't believe that Matt Jones called Michelle a New Yorker. Thought she was Midwest Michelle, but whatever.
11: She can't be Midwest Michelle when she lives in New York.
9: I do live here, Pat.
4: I mean, you got to pick one, then. How many places can you claim before you can't keep claiming places?
9: I don't claim New York. I live here.
4: You don't claim New York?
8: You don't claim New York?
4: What are you talking about?
9: I don't say I'm a New Yorker. I live in New York City. I love New York. But I'm a Midwesterner.
8: Okay.
11: But
9: I've never once said that I'm a New Yorker.
11: But if you're a Midwesterner and you don't plan on going back to the Midwest,
8: I wasn't
11: going to
8: say that. But thank you for doing it. Thank you for doing that. So I didn't have to.
11: You're not.
9: No, but they say you have to live in the city. Hold on. They say you have to live in the cities for 10 years until you can even consider yourself.
4: Who says that?
8: Who's the they?
4: It was made up they.
11: The universal they.
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18: 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Overcast with fog early today with a high of 67. Cloudy skies again tonight. Chance of rain showers. Lows level off around 57. Slight chance of rain showers. Tomorrow, high temperatures reach up to 65. Cloudy skies expected. Right now, 55. I'm staff meteorologist Jennifer Wojcicki on ESPN Radio, AM 1590 WPVL.
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8: 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Deion Dawkins is the most fun guy on the Buffalo Bills. Wait, are you wearing?
9: He's vibing.
8: You know what?
9: All
8: I'm
9: right,
8: not even
9: going to
8: do the introduction. Just, you're singing already?
27: Right, it's a vibe, man. Turn
8: it Saints into the scene.
27: Come on.
8: Let's go.
27: We found a vibe.
8: Just the price I pay.
11: Okay, that's
8: okay,
11: enough.
8: Okay, sorry. Right,
27: yeah.
8: Sorry. Oh, my bad. My bad. Okay, I went too far.
27: Oh, don't do that.
8: Deion Dawkins is an offensive tackle. He's a primetime Pro Bowler. He's the snowman. He's also the executive producer and a central voice in the big series that's on NFL Network, the documentary series Building Buffalo, premiering tonight, 7 p.m. Eastern, NFL Network, ESPN app. Additional replays of episodes 1 and 2 are available Friday and Saturday on the NFL Network. So Building Buffalo, that is the name of this series. What is it? Explain it. How'd you get involved in it?
27: Yeah, man. I do a lot of things, right? Like a lot of people, you know, put their attention in fashion. Some people like put their attention in, you know, like real estate. I enjoy film. I enjoy, visuals, right? Like I enjoy production and, you know, with connecting at my dots and making a couple calls, like, had a couple of people that were making a film and I was like, well, I would love to help. And, when I have my production like company called Snow Envision Films, and with my production and company we just bounced off and it was just a hit. And with this film, of what it is, it's like the world knows that we have our new stadium, and in our new stadium there's a group of people that obviously that have built the stadium, right? And the story is about the people that built the stadium and the obstacle courses that they went through to get this job done, because it's a large job, and there's a group of people that are the unsung heroes of that job site, right? The ones that got to go in first, come out last, stay there all day. They might not get that overall shine, but they still deserve that spotlight. And I kind of felt the same way because I'm an offensive lineman. And sometimes as an offensive lineman, you don't get that shine. So my thought was put the attention on those guys. And those gals, and let them get their shine.
11: I love that, Dion. I love that, because a lot of people, a lot of the unsung heroes that don't get the credit that they deserve to make some of the things that we know and love. And I'm curious, through going through this production of Building Buffalo, what is one of the most interesting things that you learned about the crew behind the scenes that are actually did the job to build the stadium? What's one of the most interesting things that you found fascinating?
27: Man, the fact that there's like a quarterback, there's a left tackle, there's a left guard, there's a center, there's a right guard, there's a right tackle. And literally one piece can't move without the other piece moving, right? Cause then, for example, like just as an analogy, one of the coolest things, it's almost in correlation. Like, you know, like if you call a play in football and if the quarterback has to have a 5-step drop or a quick drop where you got to go and jump the DN, or if or more so like as a receiver, if the receiver has a crossing route and another receiver has a tight crossing route at 3 yards, they're going to run into each other and they'll never get open, right? Because they'll hit each other. In this case, it's the same thing, right? Like, all right, like we need 20 pallets of 4x4s to like go to level 12, or, you know, like we need, all of the metal to go to level 12, and now they're both going to level 12 and now they hit, right? And now they can't be on that same floor because the weight is too heavy or this is that. Mm. So understanding that there's a quarterback calling all of the calls, and now everything has to kind of intertwine the right way for everything to work the right way, so there's no problems that can be easily avoided if the communication was presented.
9: So Dion, when I'm watching Building Buffalo, who is the Dion Dawkins of the job sites? Because when I'm watching, now that you're saying it's akin to a football team, I want to know who the Dion Dawkins is so I can clock how they're working.
27: Oh man, I would say honestly, my dog Deuce, man. Deuce.
9: Deuce is the Dion Dawkins.
27: It's this big old dude, man. Deuce is probably like 6'7", just this giant, massive of a guy with a great heart, great personality. And, you know, he just, like when you see Deuce, you're just like, all right, yep. Like he's one of those guys.
0: So I have an idea, by the way. We're talking with Deion Dawkins, of course, great offensive tackle, five-time Pro Bowler for the Buffalo Bills. Building Buffalo tonight, 7 p.m. Eastern, NFL Network. Michelle Smallman, Chris Canty, Evan Cohen. Next time you're on with us, which I think at this rate is going to be next week, why don't you bring Deuce with you and you do the combined interview with us, national TV and radio, just throwing that out there.
9: Give Deuce some shine.
0: Yeah, we got to give him a shout-out on this. But I have a question for you. I was thinking about this with you in my preparation. So I'm watching last week, you and Ryan Fitzpatrick just make sounds at each other, okay? Like just noises at each other. And then I'm thinking, all right, so what are the Deion Dawkins Buffalo Bills QB power rankings? Because I'm thinking to myself, he clearly has a different language with Fitzpatrick. Mm. Matt Barkley threw him a touchdown. Sure. Jim Kelly is a god. And then there's this other Josh Allen guy. So what are your Buffalo Bills QB rankings as per your likings of them?
27: Oh, man. I don't think that you could put me in that position, man.
11: That's the right answer.
27: I'm gonna tell you the truth. I love them all, but when it comes down to it, if you've thrown me to a touchdown pass, you're my all-time favorite. And Josh, I've had more time, and with Josh is my favorite. And then I guess we have to go Matt and Barkley, because Barkley threw me my first touchdown. And then Fitzy, I would go Fitzy. You know,
0: what are those noises that you make towards each other though?
27: Oh, bro, it's just something that I do, man. I like to have fun, you know, and I'm a skate. Like that's just what I do. I'm just a show guy. So I do all type of stuff. I'll be like, like, it's just like, I just go crazy, man. You know, it's just me. Happy soul.
11: Well, y'all went crazy in your home opener, breaking in Highmark Stadium, dropping 41 on the Detroit Lions. Mm-hmm. And I'm curious, Deion, as you're doing this Building Buffalo series, your team went about the business this offseason in training camp of building the 2026 Buffalo Bills. And so I'm curious, under Joe Brady, what are some of the differences that you've seen in terms of how you've put your football team together as opposed to years past?
27: Man, I always give the overall thought of it, it's more so like, you know, I've been in Buffalo for 10 years, which I'm blessed to say, right? I've been here with Ed McDermott in 10 years. And, you know, we've had a defensive head sphere of a coach. Everyone knows McDermott's a wrestling guy. He's a defensive coach. You know, he's great at defense. He can coach the defense, defense. Now, you know, it's just the opposite side. We have an offensive head sphere coach. And with having an offensive head sphere coach, everything is just a little bit different, right? Like if you favor, like, you know, a UFC champion, like you're going to favor that champion, right? Like our coach favors offense. He's going to favor that offense, right? So, you're going to see, and what the world sees is just more of an offensive driven football team where, you know, it's kind of just like in my mind, somebody having a PlayStation controller and playing Madden, right? But he keeps the offense on the field. He never goes to defense, which he does, but you know, it's just, he enjoys offense. Mm. And when you have a coach that enjoys offense, and when you have the best offensive player in the world, you know, magic happens.
9: And that best offensive player in the world is your quarterback, Josh Allen. And you were just doing the quarterback rankings, Deion. I'm wondering if you considered dropping Josh Allen lower, just a hint lower on those rankings after you saw his reaction to the spider at the podium. I mean, I know you had a spider loose in your house. So you were like, what was your reaction when you saw Josh Allen's reaction to a spider, knowing what you had dealt with a spider in your home? And give us that story for people that don't know it.
27: Man, yeah, so the quick story about the spider, my fiance loves my kids, right? And I love my kids too, but she loves my kids just a little bit more because she gets them whatever they want, like a spider. So my daughter's birthday was April 1st. She got my youngest daughter, Coco, which is her favorite animal, which is spider. She got her a pet tarantula, right? My son is so curious about the spider that he pushes down the cage and the cage breaks when me and Deanna are not home. So we come home and the nanny's like, did you guys do something with the spider? And we're like, no, the spider should be in his cage. So we come home. We're like, obviously, like, we're like, bro, this is not good. So we come home. The spider cage is open and it's in our theater room area of our home. And in a theater room, like, you know, it's dark, it's carpet, it's padded, it's comfortable. It's like, you know, a theater. And
11: so the
27: we're
11: spider
27: like,
11: is in
27: oh,
11: there
27: yeah,
11: feet
27: this,
11: up.
27: This is the, and the spider is in the theater, comfy, living its best life. It's warm in there. It's just like, oh man, this is not good. So I literally went on a tarantula hunt in my house for 2 days. And the crazy thing is I didn't immediately put my family in a different hotel or in a home. We just were like, look, this is y'all doing. If the spider comes and visits you, this should be a learning lesson. And I was just hoping that I found that spider, which I didn't find it. Dayana found that spider, and the spider was obviously somewhere, where it needed to be, which was in the shower. I felt like that the shower was thirsty, and Dayana used her mom's senses and was like, Dion, you should just look where the spider would want to be, somewhere where it can eat or somewhere where it can drink. And we found that spider. And then we see Josh had a spider on the podium, and I officially learned that Josh is extremely scared of spiders, which, you know, I would rather him be scared of spiders than anything else in the world. So it's a good thing.
0: Dion, this is the crazy thing though. For everyday people like Michelle and I, who are not like you, Dion Dawkins, Buffalo Bills, or Chris Canty sitting right here, who's 6'8", 330, winning a Super Bowl, attacking quarterbacks. It's crazy to think that Josh Allen is like not afraid of Canty, but is afraid of a spider.
27: And that's exactly what I was just trying to say. It is great that he is afraid of spiders and not football players.
0: Okay, so I have a question for you on this. So you are so fun and happy-go-lucky. We always see you without a shirt on. Are you planting any seeds for the post-NFL WWE career? Is that what we're doing? Because I know you're a big wrestling guy.
27: Mm. Man, so I'm gonna tell you this. Yes, me and my brother, right? We destroyed our house growing up, right? Like, we never had a box spread or box spring because we broke them all. I was doing Swanton Bomb, Jeff Hardy moves off of the dresser onto my brother on the bed.
9: Wow.
27: And my brother wrestles right now. And my brother is at a stage underneath the WWE, and he's pushing that. And I've told him.
0: He's in NXT?
27: He has told me. He's like at a lower
0: almost there.
27: Level. Like,
0: yeah.
27: Yes. Like, but like, he does like small shows like AEW and stuff like that. And, he and myself, our dream is to be tag team champions one day, right? Like, we all watch Kane and The Undertaker. And when I mean that, and my brother is one of those ones in that wrestling world, like how I love football to the height that I love it. My brother is that about wrestling as well as myself, but my brother is like the guru, the secret guru of wrestling. And his name is Giant. Wow. I don't think that I could tell his name because he's a, Giant Leather.
11: All right. So Dion, what's the tag team name? Cause Evan and I have a tag team name. We're Soul Shalom. So I got to know the tag team name for you and your brother. What's your tag team name?
9: Yeah, you need a good one, Dion.
11: I know y'all have workshopped this.
9: Come on.
11: You might not be ready to reveal it, but I got to ask the question. What's the tag team name, bro?
0: And just for clarification, Chris is Soul and I'm Shalom. I know you were wondering that.
27: Soul is Shalom. Soul is Shalom. I have no idea. But when we were younger, we really were the brothers of mass destruction, like Kane and Undertaker.
0: But you're real brothers. They're not real brothers. Like, there's a little bit of a difference there.
27: Yeah.
0: For sure. Question on your actual football team. Let's just talk, just us. Nobody's listening. Super Bowl or bust?
27: I don't believe in that. But
0: you were last year because you fired your coach. Clearly it was.
27: I mean, you asking me. I don't believe in that. I don't believe in that, like, Super Bowl or bust thing, nah, cause, like, what does that mean, right? Like, if we don't win, like, will the Buffalo Bills just sink into the ground and disappear? No. So there is no bust, right? So, but I think that, we have our best foot forward to do what we want to do this year. Everything, the energy feels right. We have a new coach. We have just, like, it's just a new aura. Everything is just refreshing.
11: Dion, as the protector of Josh Allen, how much urgency do you feel to get him to the Super Bowl? Because you just told us that he's the best football player in the world, and the majority, the masses, actually agree with you. So how much urgency do you feel after everything that's happened this offseason to get him to the big game?
27: yeah, it is definitely a point of emphasis, in my life, right? Like, I'm blessed to be who I am, in this world, and I am not who I am without Josh Allen, right? So I put him first in everything, respectfully, because if Josh is right, if Josh is upright, if Josh is calm, if Josh is just mentally there, if Josh doesn't have to worry about the best pass rusher coming to hit his blindside, right? If anything like that, if I could just keep Josh sane, I know that I'm doing my job, which keeps his job just that much easier, right? And that's really just that much easier because his job is extremely hard. So the urgency is definitely there, and that's why I push and fight to be the best left tackle in the world, because without me being at my best, then I am putting Josh at a disadvantage. And I love it here, right? I love it here in Buffalo. And, I don't want to leave at times. I don't want to leave, right? So with me not wanting to leave, I know that I have to put Josh at the height, and I have to respect myself at the height so I can be here where I'm never a problem for 17 to keep him calm.
9: So you're going to put him first. You're going to keep him calm. We know you protect him from football players. Do you protect him from spiders too? Can we officially put that on the resume, Dion?
27: I would love to say that I can protect Josh from spiders, but I promise you, have you ever seen like that movie, Eight Legged Freaks, back in the day?
11: Yeah.
27: There is some things that you can do and there's some things that you can't do. And when it comes to the eight legged freaks, I can only protect Josh for so long. But we would have to run together.
0: I'm not sure how anyone could listen to Deion Dawkins for the last 15 minutes and not root for him forever. 100%. And not watch his show on the NFL Network, the new documentary series, Building Buffalo, second episode tonight, 7 p.m. Eastern, NFL Network. We have it on the ESPN app for unlimited plan subscribers. Additional replays, episodes 1 and 2, available Friday and Saturday on the NFL Network. And the killers. I mean, there's nothing better. Look at it. He's dead. For those on the radio audience, he's dancing. Amazing. You're awesome. Say hi to Deuce for us. Say hi to your brother for us. And we appreciate the time.
27: Love.
0: Deion Dawkins, left tackle, Buffalo Bills. You know what?
11: Oh, he's great.
0: He is what to watch for. And his show tonight, What to Watch For, brought to you by Allstate. You're in good hands. What a phenomenal conversation with that guy. If you missed any of it, go back on the podcast. Mm. It'll be available at UnsportsESPN on Twitter, at UnsportsLike on Instagram. 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
18: here's your ESPN Radio Tri-State forecast. Overcast with fog early today with a high of 67. Cloudy skies again tonight. Chance of rain showers. Lows level off around 57. Slight chance of rain showers. Tomorrow, high temperatures reach up to 65. Cloudy skies expected. Right now, it's 53 degrees. I'm staff meteorologist Jennifer Wojcicki on ESPN Radio, AM 1590 WPVL.
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12: Y'all better.
0: Bag boy. Anyway, we are on Unsportsmanlike.
11: Somewhere in the studio. Where's it at? There you go. Y'all better. These people? Guess these people? Guess the Atlanta Falcons? Y'all better ball.
0: Oh, we're doing that to Wayne?
11: Y'all better ball.
0: I'm fine doing that to Smalls, not to Wayne.
11: Y'all better ball.
9: I'm fine with CeCe saying that. He's absolutely right. The Green Bay Packers better ball tonight. I don't think that that's a negative. I take that as a positive because he's saying that knowing that they're the better football team.
11: Yeah.
9: And that they should handle their business.
11: Yeah.
9: I would be upset if he was like, watch out. The Falcons are better than you. No,
11: if y'all lose to Atlanta, that ain't going to be the only bird that your players going to see from the fans in Lambeau. I'm just going to say that. They might give y'all a finger, all right.
0: We should cut off.
9: One finger salute.
0: Got an idea.
11: Give y'all a finger, all right.
9: Different finger.
0: For tomorrow, for social, we can cut that finger off there and put it in the middle.
9: Can we post that?
0: Give it to Michelle. For social. Not on television or radio, but you can pick up what I'm putting down here. We snip that and we rearrange. We're going to do surgery to the foam finger. The Falcons foam finger. We're going to do surgery.
9: Okay. So we've all been to Lambeau together.
11: Yes.
9: Week two last year. Packers, football, Commanders.
11: Canton is football heaven. But damn if Lambeau ain't close.
9: It's a special place.
11: It is hallowed ground. And I'm not a Packers fan, no affiliation with the organization. It is a special place if you love pro football.
9: It is a special place with special people. We had great experiences with Packers fans there. They are passionate, but they're not overly aggressive with their...
11: No.
9: It's not like going to Philly or some other places they are going to let you hear it from the stands. However... Based on what happened to end last season, the 5-game losing streak and losing to the Bears twice in that span in the playoffs, losing week one versus Minnesota in the manner in which you did, barely winning versus the Jets. If you're at home versus the Falcons, who were so bad last, we haven't even seen them in the red zone. Bad. If they lose to the Falcons at Lambeau, I will be very interested to see what the crowd reaction will be for a group that is as nice as can be and that is as proud as they are about their franchise. I think things could turn tonight if you see a bad performance.
0: Fourth quarter booing, you're saying? Like, let's say they're down. Let's use 22-10 since we've seen that.
9: Yeah, we've seen
0: that. That exact score against Minnesota. We're showing highlights on TV right now on ESPNU. Let's say 22-10 fourth quarter, 4 minutes to go. Packers fans booing them tonight?
9: You can't see that happening?
0: Well, we just set up the nature of the fans, right? The Midwest kindness. Like, do they turn in that spot?
11: I would just say this, Ev. If we get past the first quarter and the Green Bay Packers are trailing at any point in the game thereafter, there's going to be a lot of anxious people in that stadium.
9: Big time.
11: There's going to be a problem. I mean, listen, this Atlanta Falcons team is awful. They're bad. Like, their leading sack guy is 34-year-old Za'Darius Smith, who I played with in Baltimore. And guess what? I've been out of the league a decade. So, I mean, I'm just going to say this. They got some fundamental problems in terms of their overall roster. And if you, as the Green Bay Packers, a team that has championship aspirations, who everybody believes is firmly in their window, if you lose to these people on a short week at home in your season opener in Lambeau?
9: Can't. You just can't.
11: It cannot happen.
9: Absolutely not.
11: Now, let me paint the picture on how it does happen.
9: Okay, tell me.
11: Green Bay Packers are down 2 starting offensive linemen. No Jaden Reed in this matchup.
9: Correct.
11: And the most penalized team in the National Football League. 32 called penalties, 26 accepted.
9: Sloppy.
11: The fourth most accepted through the first 2 games of a season since the merger.
9: Mm-hmm.
11: You have a situation right now where your running game is inconsistent.
9: That's being nice.
11: And your team is toward the bottom of the league when it comes to pass block win rate. So you're not protecting your quarterback. You're one-dimensional on offense. And you're not going up against a coach that's going to blow the game with mismanagement like we saw with the New York Jets and Aaron Glenn in week 2. So it feels like you're up against it right now. And it's weird that the Green Bay Packers, a team that everybody expects to contend for a title, going up against a team that is amongst the teams with the shortest odds to have the number 1 overall pick. The Green Bay Packers are only 4.5 point favorites at home on a short week against the Atlanta Falcons.
9: I hear everything you said. I receive it. I was in the building in Atlanta on Sunday and watched that Falcons defense.
11: It's awful.
9: Give up 34 points to the Panthers.
11: It's awful.
9: So they may have a banged up offensive line, no running game, and be one dimensional. They still gave up 34 points to the Carolina Panthers.
0: Dine and Combine with Mr. T, Mike Tannenbaum, after Small says this. Maybe your team will get well with the wellness company tonight.
9: They better get well tonight. And there's nothing worse than waking up sick, which I will be tomorrow if the Packers lose. And at this time of year, with the kids back in school surrounded by hundreds of others, yours may bring home a whole new world of viruses and bacteria your family may have no immunity to. No kids, viruses are still everywhere, and one ugly strain just showed up. 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
0: 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Mike Tannenbaum, ESPN NFL front office insider, joins us each and every Thursday at this time. In just a few minutes, we will do wine, dine, and combine with them, but we each have a football-related question we need answers to from former general manager of the Jets and the Dolphins. Mike T, walk us through what a general manager does when his starting quarterback goes down two games into the season. How do they find help?
31: You scour, Evan, and unfortunately, I've been there many times in my career. With Coach Parcells, when Vinny Testaverde went down, with Ryan Tannehill, Chad Pennington, and there are no excuses, and everyone's going to deal with injuries. Last year, 64 quarterbacks dealt with an injury, different starting quarterbacks. So we are scouring. We're calling Minnesota about J.J. McCarthy. We're calling Jimmy Garoppolo. We are going to do everything we can to make sure that we put the best representative team on the field, and we believe in Jameis Winston, but both things can be true. We could believe in him, and we could see what our options are.
9: Well, Mike, a guy that you and I have both believed in is Jordan Love, the Packers, 1-1, but it hasn't felt great, even though they won versus the Jets last week. What do you need to see from them tonight versus the Atlanta Falcons to win this game at Lambeau?
31: I think more consistency, and we saw in flashes last week, Michelle, like there are certainly plays they make in the passing game. Christian Watson, we could see why they extended him. Matthew Golden, to me, continues to improve. But their offensive line's a concern. Now, look, I think by the end of the season, if the four of us are having a conversation, I think we'll be talking about a Jet defense that's probably better than expectations. So I think we got to be fair. But, you know, losing another offensive lineman last week is far from ideal. And I think the lack of the running game makes them one-dimensional, and that's hard on any quarterback. So I do think if and when Josh Jacobs comes back, that's going to help the passing game.
3: Mr. T, one of the bigger surprises through the first 2 weeks of the regular season is just how bad the L.A. Chargers have been. Nobody had it on the board that they would lose to the Arizona Cardinals and the Las Vegas Raiders in the first 2 weeks by a combined score of 52-28. So it calls into question the head coach and the quarterback out there in L.A. And I wanted to ask you, who is closer to the perception of what they are in NFL circles, Jim Harbaugh or Justin Herbert?
31: Yeah, CC, you know, right now it's probably a little bit of both, but probably Herbert, you know, and no one's been a bigger fan of Justin Herbert than I have. That's well documented. But I think what we've learned, and the football gods tell us this every week, Chris, and you know this from every level of football, turnovers are the great equalizer. And when you fumble five times, it's hard to win games. And O'Marrion Hampton's fumble in the fourth quarter, which is ironically the only fumble they lost, was the difference in the game. And they shouldn't even be in that position. But, you know, we're looking at this play by Njoku. That was a terrible play as well. But when you turn the ball over, it's really, really hard to win. And Justin Herbert, you know, you want to be thought of in that next echelon of players. Go beat Josh Allen on the road. That'll quiet down the critics.
0: Mm. Mike Tannenbaum, ESPN NFL Front Office Insider, has the Chiefs and the Dolphins beginning at noon Eastern. Chris Carlin, Mike T on the call coming up on Sunday. Give us a quick thought on that game before we get to Wine, Dine, and Combine here. Do the Dolphins have a shot?
31: Yeah, of course they do. You know, I think Jeff Hafley's going to be a really good coach. I think they're going to have to play. It's hard for us to say this, but, like, they're going to have to stop the run. I mean, when was the last time we talked about Patrick Mahomes and saying, boy, you got to stop the run? But, look, I think Eric Bieniemy quietly, maybe as impactful of a transaction in the coaching ranks as any in the offseason, give Andy Reid a lot of credit. I think he's brought back a toughness and a physicality of this offensive line. And Kenneth Walker's playing great. You know, this is Miami's home opener. They started on the road. They stayed out west. And you have a new coach. Malik Willis can make plays. And they absolutely have a chance to beat the Chiefs.
0: All right, Mike T, Wine, Dine, and Combine has gotten so big that we now have a big intro for the segment where Mike asks us questions as if we're going out to dinner or at the Combine. Take a listen.
9: We're cooking spaghetti.
3: Yeah, exactly.
4: Wine, Dine, and Combine with Mike Tannenbaum.
0: Questions that you could either ask when you're out dining with people.
9: Go on.
0: Keep going.
5: What are you talking about?
0: Or it could be used literally at the Combine interviewing players. And he asked us those questions.
4: On Unsportsmanlike.
0: Mike T, the floor is yours.
31: I love it. We got great ones this week. All right. What ordinary thing makes you disproportionately happy?
0: Calendar organization. Just an organ, like, all right, everything's organized. Everything is in front of me. I know exactly where I'm going at exactly what time, and everything is lined up for me for every day of the week.
3: Sour Patch Kids.
9: I can confirm. Mine would be coffee. I love coffee, probably too much. When we go to the turn of our show, basically halfway through at 8 a.m., sometimes our wonderful hair and makeup crew will bring me a second coffee, and they say that I wiggle in my seat like a dog shaking their tail because I get so excited that my second coffee has arrived.
0: Next one, my team.
31: That's great. So if I want to make you happy, I bring Chris Sour Patch candy. Michelle, I bring you coffee, and Evan, what, I bring you like a binder? Or
0: yeah. You send me an invite, a calendar invite conversation that we're going to have. That's what it is.
9: We're a simple group.
31: All right. This one is really interesting. What dream have you quietly held on to?
0: That I could sing. And I know I can't. But one day in my life, I'm like, wow, I'm going to be able to sing one day.
3: What?
0: He asked the question. It's called a dream for a reason.
9: Can you change your voice?
0: What?
3: Right?
9: Like if when I ran the marathon, right? Like I knew if I worked hard enough to run that I could eventually complete it. You can't change your voice.
0: Okay, then I'll say a six pack.
9: That's a good one.
3: Building an apartment building in New York City.
9: Ooh, that's a good one.
31: Interesting.
9: I would say mine is that Illinois would win at football or basketball one day. I've held on to that for quite some time.
31: Well, Indiana just did it, so that's not...
9: That's true, Mike T. That's true.
31: Okay, what memory would you relive for 5 minutes if you could?
3: Oh, signing my contract in free agency with the New York Giants.
9: That's a really good one.
3: Yes.
0: Mike, it's right by your house. The first night that I realized, wait, my wife and I, who have known each other forever, actually maybe more than friends, and we went to dinner in Delray Beach and a tennis tournament in Delray Beach. Like, knowing that going in would be the greatest feeling of my life.
9: I would say mine would be after I walked off the stage graduating at Illinois and watched my parents and my grandma and the stage and how proud they were. Both my parents did not graduate from college, and my grandmother was an immigrant from Italy.
0: Wow.
9: So for the three of them who raised me to watch me walk across that stage, that was a very proud moment for them, which was a highlight of my life.
0: Great one.
31: That's awesome. What's something that you've been thinking about lately that you really haven't had time to talk to anyone about?
0: Oh, God.
9: Something you've been thinking.
3: What trade machine machination?
9: Yeah, truly.
0: I talk to you guys about that. For me, it's always improvement on parenting because I never feel like it's enough.
31: Amen.
3: How I don't have any more time or agency in my day.
9: That's a good one. Because you don't have time to talk about the fact that you don't have time.
3: Exactly.
0: Coffee table book about coffee tables.
9: Yeah, that's a good one.
3: It's life of a parent of an 8-month-old.
9: I think mine would be me overextending myself. I say yes to everything because I want to experience life, and I want to, you know, we work weird hours. So when I have the opportunity to see people I care about, I say yes. I'm probably running myself into the ground, but I say yes to everything, and I haven't been able to really talk to anybody about how to manage my time better.
0: I can show you how to use Outlook calendar.
9: Yeah, actually, maybe this is good. Mike T,
0: Wine, Dine, and Combine. One or two more quickly here. Mike, what do you got?
31: All right, we're going deep on this one, Evan. Ooh. What do you think makes a life well-lived?
0: Being happy when you're alone because of the people that will come back when you're not alone. Meaning, if I when I'm alone, can I be happy? And then knowing my wife and kids are going to come back to make me happier. Like having the freedom to be around the people that you want to be around at all times with no apologies attached to it.
3: I would say altruistic charity, doing something for people that can no way, no shape, no form pay you back and not getting credit for it.
9: Tackle that sentiment, leave the world better than when you found it. And also, I think a life well lived is when your name is spoken in rooms you're not in, people being like, love that person.
0: All right, I won't tell you what was said about you.
9: Last one.
0: This is awesome, Mike.
31: All right. What part of yourself has changed the most in the last few years?
0: My stomach.
9: Closer to abs? Is that what we're saying?
0: Cece?
3: No nap time.
9: Well, that I agree with.
3: That hurts.
9: I would say over the past few years, I think I've gained a sense of myself in a different way because my whole life I've lived close to home. Even when I went to college, Illinois is not that far from home. It's not a different environment. We're still in the corn, and I'm around people who grew up in the same place. And moving to New York City, I feel like I have gained a sense of self and independence that I did not have prior.
0: Wine,
9: and I gained two new brothers.
0: Wine, Dine, and Combine. Every Thursday, Mike Tannenbaum, tremendous job. You'll hear him on the call Sunday, noon Eastern, Chris Carlin, Mike T, of course, Chiefs and the Dolphins, ESPN NFL Front Office Insider. Thank you, Mike T. We appreciate it. You know what else has changed about us in the last few months?
9: What?
0: When we put the hat on their head, it looks a lot better thanks to Liz. That's
9: true.
0: For sure.
3: Yeah, I'm just sitting here thinking about the lids. I got my package. Oh, the liquid titanium hats. Oh, buddy.
0: I wore it yesterday.
3: Cold. 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
11: 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CC.
12: Oh, wait, I do these.
11: You kick us off, Smalls?
12: This is not canny or canty. This is respect it or check it. So I will kick things off. Thank you very much. We will start with CC. Respect it or check it, CC. The Packers.
11: All right, I'll kick us off.
12: The Packers playoffs are. I Ron Burgundy this. Let me do it again. Respect it or check it, CC. The Packers playoff hopes are dead with a loss to the Falcons.
13: I'm gonna check that. I mean, there's only one team in their division that has a winning record through the first 2 weeks. There are only four teams in the NFC that have a winning record through the first two games. So I would just say that I think the Green Bay Packers have a long runway given what's happening around them in the NFC North and what's happening in the landscape of the conference overall. Now, it's a hell of a sign. It's damning, no doubt, a loss to the Atlanta Falcons, but you are going to get reinforcements. Your offensive linemen are going to get healthier toward the season. You're going to get key pieces back, most notably Micah Parsons. Mm-hmm. So I'm not going to say the season is over, even if you lose, but it would just be really embarrassing.
11: I'll respect it. I'll say that, yeah, the playoff hopes are dead.
13: Oh, wow.
11: Just because, in essence, you could look at them as 0-3. Now, why not? They're not going to lose, so I'm comfortable saying that, because why not? Why not? They're not going to lose tonight. There's just no way they could lose at home to the Atlanta Falcons in Week 3 on a
12: you
11: Thursday.
12: You better not be jinxing.
11: There's just no way.
13: Look at what
11: they can't,
13: is
11: they
13: doing.
11: They can't
13: jinxing
11: do it.
13: You feel
11: it's
13: what
11: impossible.
13: Doing,
12: trying to do the KOD
11: it's impossible.
12: Over there.
11: Yeah, CeCe's going to send the halftime text. Good night, everybody. That's what Pat did it last week with a game. It's just a good night, everybody, tonight at halftime. That's what's going to happen.
12: I see what's happening here, and
13: you
12: I don't
13: feel, you
12: like
13: can't
12: it.
13: Feel good about that.

0: game did you do that with, Pat? I forgot. Pat did it with one of the games.
1: The Giants Rams.
0: Oh, the Giants. Oh, yeah. We could have done it seven plays in.
2: Yeah, well, speaking of that, Ev, we'll stick with you. Respect it or check it. The Giants season is officially over.
0: Yeah. I mean, if Jameis is their quarterback.
3: How dare you?
0: You're going to see the same thing. Respect it. What are you talking about?
2: Do you believe?
3: Believe in what?
2: Jameis Winston?
3: No, hell no.
0: Oh, big difference in what I said.
3: No, I don't believe in Jameis Winston. They don't believe in Jameis Winston. They're just trying to bide their time until they can figure out what's next.
2: So it's over? You're going to respect it?
3: Can I pass on the question?
2: Nuno?
4: Answer the question, coward.
3: But Nuno, I don't want to say our season is over with.
1: Is that just to keep your key card?
3: Yes.
1: Okay, fair enough.
2: You know what? Fair.
4: Hold on. Canty, respect
0: or check it. Do you actually have a key card?
3: I got to go over there soon. So,
4: The
2: hope is alive.
4: Yeah. All right, Canty, respect or check it. The focus of the Giants season has changed.
0: No.
3: Here's what I will say. What I define as success for the New York Giants this year is going to be impossible to answer. Because what I said coming into this season was, you want to definitively know that you have your franchise quarterback. Well, I think it's clear now that you definitively won't have an answer to that question. And that's the problem for the Giants, given what we got in the 2027 draft class being quarterback rich and potentially Arch Manning coming out.
2: Next one, Ev, respect it or check it. Deshaun Watson will start more than one home game this season.
0: I would say check it until a couple of days ago, and I saw on ESPN Cleveland on the Really Big Show, Tony Rizzo, they were doing like Browns bold predictions the rest of the season, and he said, Shador gets traded, Gabriel becomes the backup, your guy that you were hyping up in college, Talon Green becomes the developmental third string guy, and Watson kind of rides it out until they get the guy in the draft, whomever that is. So I guess I have to respect the fact that he's going to start more than one game. Even though Riz was throwing that out there as an idea, What do you think? He doesn't have information? I mean, he was the one who broke the Myles Garrett trade before it even happened to the Rams.
2: So you think when they host the Steelers next week, we could see Deshaun?
0: It's the Panthers and the Steelers. We're not talking about the 2011 Giants. I hate that I use that as an example.
3: I feel like the Panthers might be okay, though.
0: Yeah, they're okay.
3: Their offense can score points.
2: Yeah, they definitely can.
0: Okay.
3: Yeah, they score, 71 points through the first 2 weeks?
0: Yep. Here's the problem. Here's the problem. You know what I just said is completely reasonable, even within an unreasonable structure of ever starting Deshaun Watson. Like, they never should have started him, but once you do, how do you bench him off of a win when they don't win football games?
3: Yeah, I think he's going to start multiple home games.
2: You do?
3: Yes.
2: All right, we have time for one more. Ev, we'll start with you. Respect it or check it, Chris Canty is a coward if he doesn't try orange juice cake.
0: I'm going to check it just because I hate that word coward. But if you change the word to Chris Canty will absolutely try the orange juice cake when Matt Jones has it delivered to us, of course, respect it. He's not going to see us eating it and not just be like, all right, give me one bite.
2: What if it's delicious?
0: Well, he won't know.
2: But hey, you and I are snacking on it, being like, this is amazing. You think CeCe's not going to be like, cut me a slice?
0: He won't care what I say. If you say, CeCe, you know I don't steer you wrong with food. I'm telling you, Matt and Myron, 3 to 5 Eastern, before Freddie and Harry at 5 to 8 Eastern, they're right about this.
3: That take he just had, I respect it. I'm not going to care what Evan Cohen says. But if you have some positive things to say about the orange juice cake, I will consider trying it. Doesn't mean I will try it.
2: Right.
3: I will consider trying it.
2: You know I won't lead you astray.
3: You try not to.
2: Oh, no.
0: Oh, was Friday night bad?
3: The burger place.
2: You didn't like the burger?
3: Yeah.
0: You know I knew that? Yeah. You know how I knew that? He never told me. Yeah. He and I were texting on Friday night way earlier than I thought we would be texting.
2: You didn't like the burger.
0: That was so obvious.
3: Yeah.
0: He didn't say a word about it.
2: You're right because
0: he texted me early on Friday night.
2: He would have come in and been like, excellent recommendation, when like he normally does. 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
21: 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Overcast with fog early today with a high of 67. Cloudy skies again tonight. Chance of rain showers. Lows level off around 57. Slight chance of rain showers. Tomorrow, high temperatures reach up to 65. Cloudy skies expected. Right now, it's 53 degrees. I'm staff meteorologist Jennifer Wojcicki on ESPN Radio, AM 1590 WPVL.
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3: My doctor, when I had my surgery, said the same thing. They reviewed the tapes of our show.
4: I'm too
3: and
4: loud.
3: And they said that, yeah, you're going to be fine if you talk in your normal tones, but if you try to talk over that Evan Cohen guy.
4: So now I'm getting blamed for your vocal surgery?
3: We're going to have another surgery. That's what I was told.
4: It's on my insurance this time.
3: That's what I was told.
26: Everybody.
3: I feel like you owe me workers' comp.
4: Oh.
3: Because I would not have had to strain my voice to the point of injury if I didn't do the show with Evan Cohen.
2: I had to get my thing rerouted in my ear. Are they yelling?
4: I'll leave if you want.
3: You promise?
4: I'm kind of hungry. I wouldn't mind like an egg sandwich right now, I got to tell you.
3: Oh, yeah. That would be great.
4: Unsportsmanlike is presented by Progressive Insurance.
3: What? I could go for an egg sandwich too.
2: So could I, honestly.
0: 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We did learn today, well, the audience learned, Cece and I knew this, how bad Michelle is at technology with different things. Go back on the podcast and listen. There is an app where we can get food upstairs.
2: There is?
0: Yeah, but I don't think it's like a delivery service. I think we'd have to go up there. But I've never done that in show.
2: Because we'll never make it on time.
3: Of the three of us, you have the best chance of being able to figure out how to use the app to order food.
2: And so you're fast.
3: When it comes down to it, if we're going to get breakfast, if we're going to order it and have it ready for us after the show, Michelle and I will send you our orders, and you just go ahead and put them in on the app, and then we'll get you the cash for it.
2: You know what it is? It's just like Jeff Saturday. We buy, he flies.
3: No doubt.
4: Yeah, but Evan, are you gonna accept the money though? Because you don't accept the money. So like, you're gonna put
0: right
4: in the
0: now,
4: order.
0: Now I may. some expenditures recently that,
2: Some big
3: ticket
2: events.
3: You had some big ticket items.
0: Anyway, I think we should have a day. We'll pick a day in the future that we'll do the breakfast in show, egg sandwiches or whatever, and we'll order from upstairs.
3: Yeah.
2: Right? I have a suggestion.
0: Go ahead.
2: Can it be a Monday, Tuesday, or a Friday? The morning coming off of us watching football.
3: Yes.
2: When we're all dragging just a little, and we could use a good boost, some sustenance. Yeah. I say we do egg sandwich day on one of those
3: days. This sounds like we're doing it tomorrow.
2: That's a great idea.
3: Yeah, we got Thursday night football. Your Packers are playing. Hopefully, we'll be able to celebrate a Packers win.
2: Victory
3: Sandies.
2: Yeah,
3: exactly.
2: Mm-hmm, mm-hmm.
0: If you guys lose, what do you want to do? Like a sandwich an hour for you?
3: No, if they lose. No. If they lose, we're still going to eat. It's just that she's buying.
2: Deal.
3: If they lose.
2: If they lose, I will be so miserable that I won't even flinch.
0: If they win,
3: if they win, we treat her.
2: Great idea.
0: No. You don't get, hold on a second. Now I'm actually going to get annoyed. You don't get rewarded if you're the Green Bay Packers for beating the Atlanta Falcons at 0-2 at home with Michael Penix Jr. making his first start of the season.
3: That's actually a good point.
0: This is ridiculous. I shouldn't be credited for showing up to work. That's my job. I'm thrilled to be here. Why are we looking at the Green Bay Packers, Super Bowl aspirations, Jordan Love top 10, Matt LaFleur contract extension, and now we're going to buy egg sandwiches for everyone if they win? What are you, crazy?
2: Who's your favorite coach of all time?
0: Bill Belichick.
2: And what's his famous saying?
0: Do your job.
2: So guess what? If they do their job, they should be celebrated for it. Unless you hate Bill Belichick's teachings.
1: And they have to cover.
0: No, this is absolutely ridiculous.
2: Oh, Evan.
1: It seems pretty fair.
3: It does seem fair.
0: I'm going to go to someone on this that I believe is actually going to agree with me and have my back, and he's one Nuno. No, do you think the Green Bay Packers fan over here, Smallsy, should be rewarded for her team beating the Falcons at home?
4: No.
0: It's ridiculous.
4: Here, Smalls, love you. You should actually be buying no matter what. Like, hey, my team should smoke these guys.
0: Yes.
4: So I'm in a good mood. I'm going to buy breakfast for my teammates.
1: That doesn't make sense.
4: Or, hey, my team just spit the bit. I owe you.
1: Why do we think the Packers are going to destroy the Falcons? We have no evidence to support this season that the Packers should destroy the Falcons in any way. So why do we think that would happen?
0: Because how many...
1: DraftKings doesn't even think that's going to happen.
0: Okay.
2: Yeah, the line's 4.5.
0: Because of the way they've played so far this season.
2: And they're at home.
3: But the Falcons are bad.
4: Ganty, I'm no Smalls. How many times did the Falcons make the red zone so far through 2 weeks?
2: Zero.
0: It's amazing that Scott Hansen could actually just comment on 31 teams and not comment on all 32. Going to all 32 games, he would not need to know the Falcons' name and actually still do his job.
3: Do we have the Cam Ward drop? That's the best way to describe the Falcons.
5: Are we keeping a book right now? We asked.
3: Yeah, and I know it's Atlanta. There's a lot
0: of that.
3: But I mean, I'm sure, pretty
0: had.
3: Sure
0: that
3: it's the worst with the Falcons.
2: Different type.
3: Yeah.
2: I'll say this. Michael Penix Jr. is coming back.
3: Mm-hmm.
2: You are expecting him to provide a spark to this Falcons offense. And my gosh, you certainly hope he can jumpstart it because they've been dead in the water.
3: Hmm.
2: I don't really care what version you get of him. The Packers should still win this game. So how about this? I agree with you that even though the Packers have been so disappointing through 2 weeks that it will be thrilling for them to put two wins together against two inferior opponents and move to 2-1, because I agree with you that they have underachieved.
0: Right.
2: Underachieved isn't even the right word because it's the manner in which they've been playing, the sloppiness, the penalties, the they have just looked like something is broken.
1: They look like they stink, Smalls, because they stink. They almost lost to the Jets. It took Aaron Glenn choking the game away.
2: But it's not because of their personnel. It's not because they don't have
0: the offensive line.
2: I was just going to say,
0: the offensive line
2: and the run game are obviously glaring issues. Not having Micah Parsons is a glaring issue. Despite all of that, you should be able to hang on to a double-digit lead versus the Vikings. Despite all of that, you should be better than the New York Jets beyond having their head coach put you in a position to gift you the game. And beyond that, you certainly should be able to beat the red zone-less Atlanta Falcons. So I guess I'm with you, Evan, that even though our expectations for the Packers have shifted based on the way they've been playing and that being a continuation of what we saw last year, I'm not using it as an excuse. They need to win this game tonight. So regardless of the outcome, I'm treating.
3: Breakfast
2: Egg Sandy Friday.
3: Hey, I'll take it. Let's go.
2: And I'm so confident in the victory that I'm going to be in a great mood tomorrow wearing my Packers gear. Shout out to Lids for sending me some new stuff. That I will treat not only our crew here in New York City, I'm going to Venmo the guys in Vegas East too.
3: Wow.
2: Only if they win.
3: Only when they win. Wow.
2: So if they lose.
3: So this is Smallman's version of Lisi Treats.
2: Christine, you know what this
3: Lisi
2: is?
3: In Bristol. I mean, she does a great job. Every time her Buffalo Bills win, she goes out and she gets all of the treats and she puts them out there for everybody else. So this is your version of that with your Green Bay Packers.
2: Correct.
0: Something's going on with Smalls. Doesn't put in her expense reports. She's buying everybody food. I mean, good for you. I don't know what's happening over there.
2: I need to shout out to Fernando Mendoza. I need to get with him and talk about fiscal responsibility, financial responsibility. You know what I love that out of Fernando Mendoza? Heisman Trophy winner, national champion, number one overall pick in Vegas, flashy. He could be a Poppin' Jay, but instead.
0: I knew the word of the day was
2: he's
0: coming.
2: Talking
0: so
2: about
0: obvious.
2: Financial responsibility.
0: So
2: shout out to him.
3: My What's philosophy when it comes to financial responsibility, spend that.
4: Let's say 1,000.
3: Spend
2: Go
3: that.
2: Go yard back. Get it.
0: What does Poppin' Jay mean?
3: Spend that.
2: Trust me, I've been taking Young Miami's advice. I've been spending a Poppin' Jay. Our word of the day that Evan missed because he guessed incorrectly earlier in the show is an old-fashioned word for a vain, pretentious, and overly talkative person who struts around and shows off. Fernando Mendoza, the opposite of that. A humble king. A financially responsible king.
0: ESPN.com just released something. Can I give you to you here?
2: NBA
0: rank. Top 10 players.
2: Oh, top 10 players. Let's go.
0: What did you think I was going to say?
2: I didn't know if it was teams, what?
0: Oh, no, they've been doing the players. So they got to top 10. Number one, NBA, Nikola Jokic. Best player in the league.
3: Okay.
2: Fair.
0: Okay, we'll come back to that. Number two is Victor Wembanyama.
2: Okay, mm-hmm. Also fair.
0: Okay, we'll come back to that too. Number three, SGA.
3: All right. Mm-hmm.
0: Number four, Luka. Number five of your Miami Heat, Giannis.
2: Okay.
0: Number six, Jalen Brunson, Finals MVP champion, Saturday Night Live this week.
3: Respect.
0: Number seven, CeCe's guy, Anthony Edwards.
2: Okay.
0: Number eight, Jovante's guy, our TV producer, Cade Cunningham. Number nine, Smalls' guy from the Lou, and she's proud, Jason Tatum.
2: Mm-hmm.
0: And number 10, Westchester County's own, Donovan Mitchell.
2: Ooh.
0: So, number one is Jokic. He is definitely a player that you can always say is always number one.
3: Yeah.
0: That said, SGA is a two-time MVP. I believe, now this is interesting because we're talking about him, but I believe if his team was fully healthy, my personal belief is they probably get past the Spurs this past year and they go to the NBA Finals. I am not going to do to the Knicks what I was thinking of doing is saying, oh, well, the Thunder win. I can't do that. The Knicks are champions. I can do that with a seven-game series, right, where they were down Jalen Williams in that series. I feel like comfortable to say I think that would have happened. I don't think there's any way that SGA would have been anything but number one if they got back to the Finals and he's a two-time MVP in a row. I thought that was interesting. Wemby over Jalen Brunson is certainly going to be a thing for Knicks fans, I'm sure. SGA 3, Luka 4, knowing at times he was banged up last year, no LeBron this year. Giannis top 5, I believe he has to be. I'm extremely biased. Brunson outside of the top 5 feels wild to me. In a way, it almost feels like those who were like me and not believing him in him somehow are still like me, or I was, because I would put him in the top five. I also don't understand the world in which Steph Curry is not still in the top 10. Like, Steph Curry's, and LeBron for that matter, honestly.
3: Don't you have to be available? Shouldn't that matter? Steph Curry missed a lot of time, man.
0: Jason Tatum played how many games last year?
3: I guess that's
0: true. I know he fought his way back, and I'm not taking anything away from him. My reaction is based on your comment, not based on Tatum.
3: I guess that's fair.
2: So what's your biggest gripe then with the list? You just outlined a couple things, but if you could isolate one, what's your biggest issue?
0: I think Jokic is probably the best player in the world.
3: Yes.
0: I think SGA deserves to be one based on the last 2 years.
3: No.
2: Playoff matchup, who are you more scared of? SGA or Jokic? One-on-one.
0: Well, you can't do that in the NBA. If we're going to do that.
2: I'm just saying.
0: Okay, then Steph should be one. And Jalen Brunson. Those two should be one and 1A. If you're going to do that, the guy and LeBron for that matter. The guy that's one of the guys that's won four, the other one that's won four, and then the reigning defending champ. Like, if we're going to play that game, because Jokic and Giannis have each won one, so in theory, in a big moment, each guy is playing with Michelle, Chris, Evan, and Rob, okay? So each of them, who's going to find a way to win?
2: Yeah,
0: like, I'm going to go, you have to go Jalen Brunson, Steph Curry, and LeBron, because they've done that the most. Of the current players. The find a way to win guys, how is Steph Curry not the answer to that?
3: I would just say this. I don't know that there's a player in the NBA that's asked to do more with less than Nikola Jokic. I mean, the guy's coming off a season where he averaged 28, 13, and 10 on 57% shooting from the field, 38% from three. And, oh, by the way, Jokic has played in 65 games or more every single season he's been in the league. He's always there, mm-hmm. And he's always great.
0: So let's do it this way.
3: I'm with that.
0: Let me ask you this way.
2: Especially in today's NBA.
0: Yeah. How many guys, NBA rank, just released, top 10, ESPN.com, just came out moments ago. How many guys would we have sat here and said, I understand why that guy's won? We don't have to agree with it, but I understand why that guy's won. So just names here. Jokic, obviously. Mm-hmm. Wemby, I think you have to say.
2: Of course.
0: SGA, you have to say. Yeah. I think you have to say Brunson. Because if he was one, you would say, well, he's the reigning finals MVP.
3: Coming off of the chip, winning a title with the New York Knicks.
2: I wouldn't fight you on it.
0: LeBron?
3: Yeah. Nobody moves the needle like Bron.
0: So you could understand, hey.
2: And especially when he carried the load the way he did.
3: Like, you could say he's not the number one player from a skill set standpoint, but he's the number one player in terms of draw.
2: And especially what he did.
0: And he was 18th on the list, by the way.
2: Luka and Reeves out, too. Like, yeah. He showed he's still great. Very impactful.
0: I'm just looking here. Was that on the air or off the air?
4: I did that off there, but okay. the joking of like, so this was the ESPN 100. They've kind of changed it this year because previously it would ask 100 ESPN writers, you know, employees, that type of thing. They went with a table of seven, which includes Vinnie Goodwill for Knicks fans, Dave McMenamin, Bobby Marks, that type. LeBron finished 18th. Canty, your favorite player, Scotty Barnes, finished ahead of him at 17. And Steph finished 12th on the list of top 100.
3: Face of the league, some would say.
0: Yeah.
3: Scotty Barnes.
0: LeBron 18. So LeBron 18, Barnes 17, Cat 16. Contract extension's not going well there, but they'll probably work it out. Kawhi 15, Jaylen Brown 14. Alpha, last year, Jaylen Brown had a much better year than 14th. Kevin Durant 13th, Steph 12th, Tyrese Maxey 11th.
3: So this is a lot of projection.
4: Correct.
0: Well, Tyrese Halliburton is 19.
3: Yeah, because I mean, Tatum is 9 and Jaylen Brown is 14. There's no world that exists based off of last year where Tatum would be in front of Brown. So it has to be about what they're expecting coming into this season.
0: And they have Chet ahead of Jalen Williams, and based on the way the playoffs ended, Jalen Williams was, in theory, more important. Chet was a disaster down the stretch.
3: He got destroyed by Wemby.
4: Yeah, real quick, it is the panel was asked to rank players based on predicted contributions, quality and quantity for the 26-27 regular season only.
0: A good tweet here at Mr. Raven 36 at FCO Radio and on Sports ESPN. How is Luka over Giannis? It's a fair question because defense. Giannis is significantly better than Luka on defense. Now you can make the argument Luka's better on offense,
3: yeah,
0: obviously.
3: Now the Snowtown Lakers are built around Luka, so it's going to be completely different. It is. Like, they're going to hide his weaknesses, his deficiencies. he's going to be able to be masked more on the defensive end with J.J. Redick. So I'm excited about what the team is going to do.
0: We're on sports.
3: Just have some SPF 34.
0: Sure.
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21: 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Overcast with fog early today with a high of 67. Cloudy skies again tonight. Chance of rain showers. Lows level off around 57. Slight chance of rain showers. Tomorrow, high temperatures reach up to 65. Cloudy skies expected. Currently 54. I'm staff meteorologist Jennifer Wojcicki on ESPN Radio, AM 1590 WPVL.
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25: 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It's a critical SEC showdown in Death Valley. Texas A&M and LSU are both looking to bounce back from crushing Week 3 losses. 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
3: All right. Best bet. And on Sportsmanlike, it's sponsored by DraftKings. Stay tuned because you'll hear more about DraftKings and all it has to offer throughout our show. DraftKings, the crown is yours. So there's only one place to go tonight, and that is Thursday Night Football.
2: Let's go.
3: Smallman, your Green Bay Packers against the Atlanta Falcons. Mm-hmm. There's only one thing that I'm going to do. I just want y'all to win the game.
2: Me too.
3: Simple play tonight. Packers to win the game. We're not even betting against the spread. We're just going to take the Packers to win the game. It's $100 with a total payout of $141. That is the play of the day.
28: He survived a terrible, terrible moment in our history.
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29: That was terrible.
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0: All right, for those unfamiliar, we're doing it a little early today. Every single day at around 9:48 a.m. Eastern or so, we do unsportsmanlike moments, funny, weird, quirky moments from the world of in and around sports and entertainment, etc. And while on ESPN New York, Don Hahn and Rosenberg, Don LaGreca, Alan Hahn, Peter Rosenberg, they spent a lot of the time over the last 48 hours obviously talking about Jackson Dart, the injury. He's out for the season, regular season, I should say, because John Harbaugh noted that, as CeCe pointed out, with his former coach and his former team, basically saying, hey, let's provide hope that we can get back to the postseason, and who knows, if a quarterback takes into the postseason, I think we know that quarterback, whether it's Jameis Winston or someone else, will likely get to start in the playoffs if they get there, right? You're not going to then start Jackson Dart. I understand he was showing signs. He's not Tom Brady. He's not Patrick Mahomes. You don't just blindly start him off of an injury in the playoffs if Jameis gets you there. So that's the news. That's the update. They're talking about it on ESPN New York. But then another conversation developed as to Don LaGreca, the great Don LaGreca, as to what he would do around the office with other people's stuff in the fridge. Take a listen.
11: Speaking of not letting things go.
12: What we love about Don is he's passionate.
11: Yeah, well, that's not what happened. I'm going to be honest with you. I'm going to tell you the truth.
12: Sometimes
11: I stuck
12: it
11: into the cabinet.
13: And you took my nuts.
11: I stole some of Peter's cat.
13: By the way, I watched. I didn't see that part. Don's entire outing during the break.
15: Yeah.
13: Is going out into the other room and just opening things and stealing.
11: You know,
13: he's opening the cabinet and he's stealing.
11: No.
13: He's opening the fridge.
11: I'm looking right at the Good Karma people, if there are even any left. Look over if you got the volume up.
13: If you got the guts.
11: Basically, putting your name on something in the refrigerator, you might as well just write on it, Don,
15: eat it.
11: Have at it. I look at people's names on stuff and I laugh and I take it. Now, not food, but if you've got a creamer with any flavor, listen, if you don't want me to touch it, have it like unsweetened or have it like,
13: right.
11: You know, oh, it's
12: organic.
11: It's, you know, it's almond milk, no flavor.
13: Sure.
11: You know, then you're safe. Okay. You can carve your initials into it. I don't care. But if you've got some, you know, beautiful caramel macchiato. All right. Huh. Elena, I just stole it from you right in front of you.
12: Wow.
11: By the way,
13: Elena. So you went from stealing my nuts to stealing her milk.
11: That's right.
13: Jeez.
11: Nuts and milk.
0: Okay, so a couple of things here.
3: Well, I mean,
0: just keep going. So
3: No. I was just going to ask a question.
0: Yeah.
3: Didn't we just talk about that?
0: Yes.
3: With Jeff Saturday?
2: We just.
0: Well, now here's the difference. Hold on a second. Here's the difference. So we've all been over to ESPN New York.
2: Yes.
0: And it's right around the corner from us. Mm. And so the fridge is right in the middle. It's an open concept kind of office, and the fridge is in the middle. So you open it, and in theory, everyone could see. There's no, like, sneaky, like, oh, is anybody looking?
2: Yes, it is in a very open concept space. So
0: yes.
2: You can't hide your theft. Great point, Evan.
0: Correct. So one would think, because of that, everybody's looking. But let me just be extra safe. And if you have something over there and you write Michelle on it, I would think, and Don's awesome. I would think in that spot you say, all right, well, if I want this, I now at least can say, hey, Michelle, do you mind if I borrow some coffee maker? Right? What Don's saying is that actually is the invitation for me not to ask by putting the name on it, which is a wild thing. I mean, credit to Don for the honesty. One would think that's the ultimate, let me ask the person. And Don says, no, that's the ultimate, let me just take it.
2: Okay, well, there's only one of the three of us who brings their own coffee creamer to work, and only one of the three of us who puts his name on the bottle of coffee creamer.
3: Correct.
2: So, Evan, how would you respond if Don LaGreca opened up the fridge in a community space, no less, saw your name on your coffee creamer, looked you in the eyes, and poured it in his cup of coffee?
0: It would be stunning. It would be uncomfortable. I would go to a place where I would need major help, where I would just think he hates my guts, and it wouldn't just be about he wants coffee creamer.
2: You would think it's a personal thing?
0: Yes, I would think Don hates me, and thus he's pouring the coffee creamer in his coffee. Not, I just want the coffee creamer. I would take it so personally. Now, I'm acknowledging that's on me, not on Don, but I think Peter and Alan kind of agree with that of like, wait a minute, if somebody's writing their name, isn't that like the stop sign?
2: Yes.
0: Why is CC laughing? I'm interested about, I know, actually, no, he's thinking about the end of the clip. I guess.
3: No, I wasn't thinking about
0: okay.
3: that at all.
2: You know what I'm thinking about?
0: The end of the clip?
2: The idea of Evan Cohen watching this happen and him wondering, should I confront him, should I not, and getting all worked up about the interaction.
3: I'm just fascinated by the assumption that you have a right to personal property when you bring it to work and you put it in the refrigerator, and Don LaGreca flying in the face of that saying, no way.
2: Mm-hmm.
3: I don't care that you bought it. I'm still going to use it.
0: You know what you should do? You go over there on Fridays. Mm. If you see Don, just take his bag. He's like, no, this is mine now. Oh, I like this laptop.
3: No, somebody should put a really nice coffee flavored creamer in the refrigerator and hold a whole bottle of X-Lax in there. Teach him a lesson. Never worry about it again.
1: Right now, we ask.
0: You want to spike the coffee creamer in La Greca?
3: Be some hell of a radio, won't it?
0: he won't
2: make it on air.
3: Explosive radio.
15: Number two.
2: A lesson will be learned that day.
3: GKB, you're welcome.
0: Take the over on the amount of... anyway, DraftKings, CC, tell everybody about that, of course.
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0: 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You hear that NHL music along with Michelle Smallman, Chris Canty, Evan Cohen with you. September 29th. That is when the season opens. Mm-hmm. That is when ESPN has the triple header of coverage. Florida at Carolina. So that's three of four Stanley Cups for the Panthers. Carolina, the defending champs, of course. That's at 5 p.m. Eastern. The Rangers at the Bruins. That's at 8 p.m. Eastern. 10:30 p.m. Eastern. Chicago at Vegas. And, of course, covering it all season long, as she has for years, is Emily Kaplan, ESPN NHL analyst and reporter, and she joins us now on Unsportsmanlike. Emily, what happened yesterday with Mark Messier and his former team?
10: Mark Messier showed why he's our number one analyst on ESPN. That's what he did. Look, we all know him associated with the Oilers. He was a many-time Stanley Cup champion, and the Oilers are in a really fascinating situation, a pressure cooker with the best player in the game, Connor McDavid. He's so desperate to win. They're really on the edge. And last year was such a disappointing season where Connor McDavid called it average and vanilla that they went out and hired Mike Babcock, who has not coached in this league in 7 years. Mike Babcock is a controversial hire. He's very old school. He's direct. There have been allegations against him by some of his former players about the way that they've treated him. But Connor McDavid and his leadership group advocate for him. He's going to coach the team. And our very own Mark Messier said, "That is a horrific decision. He had no nice words to say, and I cannot wait to see how it all unfolds."
3: Emily, I want to ask you about one of our most beloved members of the ESPN family, Barry Melrose, and him passing away. I know he's somebody that everybody within the industry has a great amount of respect for, and certainly people in hockey circles feel really, really warm thoughts towards. I want to ask you or give you the floor to share your favorite Barry Melrose story.
10: Oh, that is so kind, and I really do appreciate you asking about him because he meant so much to us, not only at ESPN, but in the hockey community. Like, I was just at the player media tour, and it was right when Barry passed away, and I asked some of the young guys in the league, you know, do they have memories about him? And the amount of guys like Jack Eichel with the Vegas Golden Knights who's just name-checking, like, one of the coolest experiences I had as a young hockey player was being asked to interview by Barry Melrose when I was at BU. My personal reflections on him, when I started in the hockey department, he could not be more kind and more welcoming to me. He was just so authentic. Like, he just was such a real guy. And I think the one memory I have of him was the COVID bubble. You know, it was a time where none of us really knew what was going on. And Barry Melrose and Steve Levy had held down the fort for ESPN hockey for so long. It had been to, I believe it was like 20-something consecutive Stanley Cup finals. They couldn't travel to Edmonton. So I went out and I purchased this cardboard cutout of Leaves and Barry Melrose that I was going to bring with me to Edmonton to show that their streak could go on and they were still there. And I'll never forget the call that I got from Barry Melrose afterwards of just laughing about how ridiculous that was. And I think that just tells you everything about him because he just loved to have a good chuckle. But we'll miss him dearly. Again, when ESPN didn't have the rights for 17 years, it was him. It was Steve Levy. It was John Buccigross, Linda Cohen holding down the fort. So those are like our forefathers for ESPN hockey, and we love them all so much.
2: Great story, Emily. And yes, it's such a loss for all of us here at ESPN and obviously the hockey community. Barry Melrose was a special person. I want to ask you about the Carolina Hurricanes, as Evan said, the defending champs. Are they set up for another run? We've seen this trend of back-to-back champs in the NHL. Are Carolina, are they set to go back-to-back or at least positioned to attempt to?
10: Well, a reason to tune in to opening night on ESPN, Michelle, because I do think one of their toughest competitions is the Florida Panthers, who's coming back with a vengeance. And if you watch that game on ESPN next Tuesday, you are going to see absolute bloodbath, things that you don't typically see on opening night hockey. I think there's a real rivalry there and a real desire for both of these teams to establish themselves early in the season. The thing with Carolina is they really haven't lost much from their Stanley Cup team. The only thing is goalie Freddie Anderson, but remember, he wasn't the guy even in the net when they clinched the cup. It was Brandon Bussey. So I don't see why they won't have a successful season. The only thing that can come in their way is injuries, attrition, the things that typically plague Stanley Cup champions. But I think you're going to see their will and desire that opening night against the Florida Panthers, who, remember, missed the playoffs completely last year. And so they come in with something serious to prove.
0: Emily, you know she's only asking about the Tkachuk brothers. You know what's going on. No, she's only asking about the St. Louis guys.
10: There was
0: of
10: a
0: course.
10: St. Louis connection somewhere. I was just waiting.
0: Yeah,
10: for
0: that's
10: it.
0: What
2: come
0: it
2: on,
0: is.
2: Emily.
0: Come
2: you
0: on
2: know
0: now.
2: The drill.
0: You know that. Emily Kaplan joining us, ESPN NHL analyst reporter. September 29th is the beginning of the NHL season. Florida at Carolina, as Emily just referred to. Rangers at Boston. Chicago at Vegas. The triple header on ESPN. Emily, this season, if you could only follow those that are over 35 years old or under 25 years old, which group would you follow?
10: See, that's such a fascinating question because I think that's why the league is so interesting right now. There's a group of aging superstars who, again, have held down the fort for the league for so long. The Sids, the Ovies, and now Connor McDavid's kind of graduating in there that are still so desperate to win. Patrick Kane now with the Blackhawks. That's the third game of our triple header. At the same time, these young superstars in the league are asserting themselves. They asked for big salaries this summer. We saw the three biggest salaries ever handed out to NHL superstars, including Matt and Celebrini. They're brash. They're playing their game. They're fast. So I think I'd have to defer to the youth, but like, don't sleep on Sidney Crosby and those guys. Like, they still got it in the tank.
3: Well, Emily, you talked about the big salaries earlier this month. 27-year-old defenseman for the Avs, Cale Makar, sets an NHL record. 8 years, $163 million. How does that deal impact the Avs, and how does it impact the rest of the league?
10: Well, good on Cale Makar, because the trend that we've seen so often in the NHL is these superstars taking less than what they deserve because they feel the greater desire for the team. And it's one of the reasons we love hockey. It's such a team-oriented sport. But we always talk about growing the game, and the only way to grow the game is to push it forward. And the truth is, hockey stock is so hot right now. The salary cap is rising. So many people are tuning in thanks to Olympic hockey, thanks to shows like Heated Rivalry off campus, that Cale Makar had an opportunity to go get paid, and he did it. Like, the max a player can make is 20% of the salary cap. He was due for $20.8 million if he asked for the max. He took just a shade under that. So I think what it does for the rest of the league is show that they're serious as a business. Like, we're trying to push hockey forward. And for the Avs, they're just going to have to be a little more shrewd. And that's why you see them bringing in college free agents like TJ Hughes, who's a Hobie Baker Award finalist, and really lean on their development because they're going to have to find that mix while Cale Makar is making that money. But I know when Leo Carlson signed that offer sheet, it was a really big deal in the NHL. It was a player in a second contract all of a sudden making $18 million. He said players around the league were coming up and thanking him, saying, thanks for doing that. Thanks for taking that step. So I think that's another reason why hockey's in a fascinating place right now.
2: Emily, we talked about those teams that are the cream of the crop, the Florida Panthers, the Avs, of course, the Hurricanes. Who's a team that's right on the brink, an up-and-coming team that you think could make some noise this year that fans need to pay attention to?
10: Girl, I want to pick your St. Louis Blues. I really want to give you what you want right now, but I don't know if they're there quite yet. They're in a year of transition. They've got a lot of really exciting young players. I think it's going to be an exciting season in St. Louis, probably more so than last year. The team I'm looking at, though, is the Utah Mammoth.
2: Mm.
10: Ryan Smith came in as the owner. I think a lot of people in sports are just kind of familiar with the way that he operates, especially with the Jazz. And he has just injected life into this team. For years, they have drafted so well, and they really built up this incredible pipeline. And now that they're at the age of their progression where they're like, all right, we're ready to go for it. And Vincent Trocheck's a perfect example because that was a veteran player who's available. So many teams in the league wanted him. And at first, Vincent Trocheck is like, I don't know if I wanted to go to the Utah Mammoth. By this summer, he was willing to say, yeah, I'll go to that team because I believe in them. So I would just keep an eye on the Mammoth because I think they're building something special and they're really hoping to make a statement this season.
0: Emily, thank you. As always, September 29th, opening night, the triple header, Florida, Carolina, Rangers at Boston, Chicago at Vegas on ESPN, NHL season, just about a week away. Emily Kaplan, thank you so much for the time.
10: It's my pleasure. And the first time the St. Louis Blues go on a winning streak, you'll have me on so Michelle can glow it. How about that?
0: What's a winning streak? How many games?
2: Hold on. You know what's funny? When Emily picked
0: not two.
2: The Utah Mammoth, I thought she was going to say because Bill Armstrong is their GM, the guy who built it, who also won a Stanley Cup in St. Louis, was the
0: that's
2: AGM.
0: That's what I was thinking, of course.
2: Same.
0: Yeah, that's what I was thinking.
10: Dude, the wheels are always turning for the Blues, my girl. We'll give them three. We'll set the bar low.
2: Thanks, Emily. I appreciate that. That's
0: thank
2: generous.
0: You, we appreciate it. The Blues were once the best around. Maybe not as much now, and when it comes to being the best around, we know it's
2: that song is the best around.
0: Gloria, yeah, there Laura you go. 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
13: I remember a coach texted me like week 5 or 6 when the wheels were coming off the bus at one of those places. 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
0: If you're an NFL fan, probably in a long-distance relationship with your NFL team, like Smalls with Green Bay playing tonight, that hurts your heart. Luckily, Marriott Bonvoy has hotels close to nearly every NFL stadium, which helps your heart. 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On Saturday night, a big college football showdown, top 25 matchup in the SEC, number 19 Missouri at number 24 Mississippi State.

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1: Why don't you consider it St. Louis?
2: I mean, I feel like the river divides it from St. Louis to Illinois.
1: So, Michelle, your response, you're on the other side of the river. You're in the other side of the divider, as Jamal has said here.
3: Jamal, here's my issue with what you had to say. The Metro East in Illinois is closer to St. Louis proper, St. Louis City, than anyone out in the county. And they claim St. Louis. So I don't understand why we couldn't claim St. Louis either.
2: I mean, I feel like anybody in a county cannot claim St. Louis. I feel like the St. Louis City is the St. Louis City area. But Belleville, Illinois is across the water, so that's nowhere close to St. Louis. So that would be almost considered as, like, if you want to claim St. Louis, you'd be considering, like, you're in St. Louis County as well. So
1: let's just pretend, last thing on this, maybe. Let's just pretend.
3: Is this because I went to Illinois, Mizzou, Illinois rivals, so Jamal's throwing up that barrier between us? I don't know.
1: No, here's what I think.
3: And if so, I respect that play,
1: Here's what I think. Here's what I think about Jamal Roberts, the star running back for Missouri. Here's what I think. This is a young man that built his way up, right? His freshman year, basically a red shirt, barely got carries his second year. Last year as a backup, it's like, oh, Jamal Roberts, like, there's something to him. And now he's the star of this team. He's worked his way up. He's an honest stand-up guy, and he's giving us honest stand-up answers. If you just met somebody randomly on the street, and you said, oh, nice to meet you, where are you from? And they said, they're from Belleville, Illinois. Would you then say, oh, my God, we're from the same place?
2: No, I probably wouldn't say that.
3: Okay. Well, let's not make this about me. Let's make this about Jamal's individual success and Mizzou's team success, okay?
4: Yeah, let's talk more about that.
3: Yeah, okay, come on.
1: So what is the difference between you and your team this year and you and your role with your team last year?
2: The difference is, I mean, just taking on the leadership, I got voted captain at the beginning of the year, and that means a lot from the coaching staff and the guys, the team, just looking up to me to be captain, just to be able to step up and take charge on the team. That's different, and that's something that I wanted to do. That was one of my goals during the offseason, and just taking the load, unfortunately, my Hardy had his situation, and just stepping up and taking them, 20 plus carries a game. That's just something I had to get used to early during the season. So that's probably just two things that's different.
4: Well, and that's the thing that I wanted to ask you about, because as a football player, you never know when your opportunity is going to come, but you got to be ready when your number is called. Unfortunately for your backfield mate, Ahmad Hardy, he had to deal with being the victim of a gunshot this offseason. And I'm curious, how have you processed having to be there for one of your teammates while at the same time understanding that you're going to have an opportunity to step to the forefront as the lead back for the Tigers?
2: I process it as, just something that I go by, just playing football my whole life, man. Like, when somebody go down or fall down, you got to be ready for your opportunity, and it's just next man up. Like, and I was just next man up. Me and Amaya was a 1A, 1B, 1-2 punch. So, I was just the next man up for Amaya Hardy. And once he went down, man, I just knew, all right, the workload is going to ramp up. And just having a mental mindset to be able to take care of that workload, being captain, and, just putting that extra work, being disciplined, putting the extra work on the off season, on the field. And just, just being mentally prepared for it. And That's just something how, I carry, and just keeping a mind in our prayers every day. And Ahmad comes to the team and bring energy. He's around 24/7 in the facility, doing rehab and getting right to get back on the field as soon as possible. So,
3: Jamal, you have a big one on Saturday. Your Missouri Tigers ranked number 19 in the country. We have Mississippi State number 24. And I was reading in advance of this game that they want to set the cowbell record. Mm. So that's one of the things their fans do, is they bring cowbells and they want to set the record. Now that's a big crowd. It's over 61,000. So that's a lot of noise that you and your squad are going to have to contend with. What's that been like in the preparation leading into this week? Is the noise a factor at all?
2: Coach Drink has been doing a good job to simulate the cowbells at

0: practice. He had the staff members, you know, having the cowbells ringing during our periods at practice, and they're just ringing 24/7, and it's loud. You know, we just simulated a lot, and just, you know, going over our cues with the quarterback, and just being on the same our same routine, and just playing well under pressure, and just executing and staying focused on, you know, this play right in front of us, not trying to move forward or thinking about the last play or just in the third. But he does a good job of simulating the cowbells at practice, so we've been hearing them all week.
1: Well, that is...
2: Oh,
1: you know what?
2: Like,
1: I think we have to, you know, as we're saying goodbye, Jamal, we have to do it with cowbells. I think that's just the only way to do this properly. He's a St. Louis native, unlike Michelle. He is the leading rusher for Missouri, top 20 team in the country. They have Mississippi State on the road Saturday night at 7:45 p.m. Eastern, SEC Network, and there's cowbells. Jamal Roberts, thank you so much for the time. We appreciate it.
2: Thanks, Jamal. Go get him on Saturday.
0: Thank you. Thanks for having me.
1: All right, Jamal, to the go get him on Saturday. That should motivate him even more with the big go get him at the end.
2: He might not claim Belleville, Illinois, but I still cheer for Jamal and Mizzou if they're not playing Illinois, and I want him to have continued success. It's a great story.
1: I have never met your dad, to my knowledge. I've met your mom. If I talk, if I asked your dad, where is he from?
2: He would say Belleville, Illinois.
1: Not St. Louis.
2: Well, it depends on where you are.
1: I'm
2: if you're in
1: right
2: St. Louis, you're going to say what part of the city or Metro East you're in. If we're in Europe, if we're in Italy, and people say, where are you from? You say, we're from St. Louis.
3: Well, Pat does
2: just
3: that
2: like
3: about
2: you
3: Philly.
2: Would probably say, I'm from New York. I'm from New York City.
1: I would never in a million years say I'm from New York City, because you know why?
2: Well, you're an hour away. It's
1: I'm
2: different.
1: Not from New York City. That's why I would
2: but
1: never say
2: you're an
1: say
2: hour
1: I'm
2: away. It's different.
4: My dad's from New York City, though.
1: My dad is, yeah. My dad's from the Bronx. My dad, well, but that's different. I wouldn't say that. Every single person we've had on has disagreed with you about you being from.
2: Not everyone.
1: Teron Armstead.
2: One.
1: This guy.
2: Okay, two.
1: Jamal Roberts. Anybody else?
2: Sterling K. Brown was on my side.
4: He was on your side, yeah.
1: Sterling K. Brown may be the nicest human being on earth.
4: I think Joe Buck was on her side.
2: Joe Buck on my side.
4: Joe Buck's wife is obviously on her
2: side.
1: That's three. We're two and three. We need a third. We need to get a third to even out our record.
4: Yeah.
1: Well, we're on the opposite side.
4: I don't know that we're going to find one, though.
1: We'll find one.
5: The state of Missouri.
1: The state of Missouri.
4: The state of Missouri.
1: It's on our
2: well,
1: side.
2: Why am I paying taxes there, then, if they're not going to claim
4: that's
2: me?
4: A great
1: the
4: question.
1: The goal is coming up next. We
5: you
1: are
5: didn't
1: on
5: claim New York
1: Friday. We're on Sportsmanlike, presented by Progressive.
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14: Here's your ESPN Radio Tri-State forecast. Overcast with fog early today with a high of 67. Cloudy skies again tonight. Chance of rain showers. Lows level off around 57. Slight chance of rain showers. Tomorrow, high temperatures reach up to 65. Cloudy skies expected. Currently, it's 56 degrees. I'm staff meteorologist Jennifer Wojcicki on ESPN Radio, AM 1590 WPVL.
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19: And there is a strong possibility that Jackson Dart is now out for the season. They took Jackson Dart for x-rays last night that came back negative, and they do more testing, including the MRI, and the MRI showed more damage than initially thought.
20: They are not going to be fine. If you don't have the right personnel or personnel you can trust,

0: the news keeps getting worse for the New York Giants and their fans. 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I mean, good news for you guys. Fun show coming up today. Josh Pate going to stop by, talk some college football. Speaking of college football, LJ Martin, reigning Big 12 Offensive Player of the Year, kicking tail in for BYU right now, going to stop by in hour number two. And Kyle Brandt, talk a little NFL and a peace offering, apparently, since my dad last time on Dragon Ball Z challenged him to a fight if he didn't name the right player the Angry Runner of the Week. And now, of course, we've got Notre Dame's Jadarian Price who won that. So it feels like that's for you, Dad.
1: No, I do as well, and we'll certainly pose it that way, that it was he made a peace offering when I thought Darnell Washington, the tight end for the Pittsburgh Steelers, should have won Angry Runs, and I said I'd fight Kyle Brandt if he wasn't, and he wasn't. But that was such a weak threat by me. There was no way I was going to fight Kyle Brandt. There was no way I was stepping into a ring. It was foolishness. It was pure radio shtick.
0: I mean, honestly, usually those kind of fights, we see that a lot in local sports talk radio. So yeah. You're going back to your roots of the local sports talk scene in Scottsdale. So yeah. We'll get to that matter there in a little bit. But I got to say, in light of the Giants news, and it seems like every day that we have logged off this show, we have then gotten the worst news for the New York Giants. And yesterday, that news came in the form of this. Jackson Dart expected to undergo season-ending surgery after suffering damage to his MCL, PCL, and meniscus. The ACL is intact, which is good news. Unfortunately, everything else is not, yeah. And that's bad news. And all of those leads back to our producer, Devin, who's the Giants fan on our show, and one whose mental health I'm seriously starting to worry about, because we established yesterday, this weekend, the Giants getting ready to play a game, potentially in a nor'easter, in MetLife. And Devin, despite the fact that it's now officially going to be the Jameis Winston Giants, is buying a poncho to still go to this game. What are you doing, Devin? Stay home.
2: I already paid for the tickets with my buddy. I'm not gonna, yeah, and like you said, if I try to sell them, I'm gonna have to sell them for like half of what I bought them
0: that
2: for.
0: That's true.
2: And so, yeah, listen, I bought a poncho on Amazon. I'm gonna head down. Something, we gotta change the vibe up if I'm a Giants fan. We gotta change it up. We gotta believe in Jameis. And there's no possible nor'easter. I looked at the weather again. It's gonna rain like close to 2 inches and it's gonna be like 25 mile per hour winds.
0: Honestly, Spin Zone Dad, that kind of game may be the best chance for the Giants to win. Drag them down into the muck.
1: Without question. I mean, the Giants had 1 week of hope. 1 week! 1 week the fans were given some incredible hope that, yes, this is our year. I gotta ask though, Devin, it has been established that your father is a huge Giants fan and Notre Dame fan and refuses to watch those teams. He is a fan of both, refuses to watch. Is there any chance that in the Giants game, he happened to pass by the channel and have the Giants game on as Jackson Dart got hurt and he's blaming himself?
2: I think that's the prevailing theory. I don't think this happens unless he accidentally turns on the game right at the moment where he grabs his knee. I think that's the only plausible explanation for this.
0: I'm so worried that somewhere out there, Devin's dad is just huddled in a room, rocking back and forth because he accidentally flipped past the Giants game right as Jackson Dart went down and is just looking at his hands, despondent at the power that he has over this team and the ruin that it caused. We have to try and figure out where the Giants go from here, so let's try and do it now. No matter where you are, you can always listen to the Golics on the ESPN app or Sirius XM Channel 80. Let's get to the opening drive.
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0: While we try and find and make sure Devin's dad is okay, checking in with John Harbaugh on the timeline for Jackson Dart, because as we mentioned, potential season-ending surgery here. With one caveat, here was the Giants head coach in the presser talking about what's next for his second-year quarterback.
8: Yeah, it's a big loss for sure. You know, I mean, it's a starting quarterback. It's a tough loss.
9: What's the timeline?
8: The regular season, at least, I'd say.
9: So he's out the regular season. Mm-hmm.
10: What is the injury?
8: Is it meniscus? It's a knee.
9: When you say regular season, are you like hopeful that maybe he can come back for the postseason? Is that what you're saying here?
8: I think I said it. Yeah. I said it. Regular season. Other than that, how do you know? There's no way to know. It just depends on the recovery. You can't pinpoint it.
4: So you'll designate it for return?
8: Probably, yeah. I guess. I don't know. I haven't thought about it.
0: No one is having less fun than John Harbaugh in general right now, but all I can think of this is John Harbaugh, who already seems to really dislike the New York media, now getting peppered with these.
1: Well, I mean, he tried to set the bar right before the season started on what he'll answer and what he won't answer, and now he's getting barraged with medical questions, something that he is, I'm sure, going to have to talk to a doctor about or just try and say. I mean, playoffs, it seems... Now, again, good news, he didn't get the ACL, which would put him out for at least 9 months, 9 to 12 months. But I mean, you know, the other two ligaments and the meniscus, it just doesn't seem plausible. I mean, to say, again, make it to the playoffs or come back to the playoffs. I mean, I guess you have to say it. You know, you want to give hope, to the locker room, but I mean, Jameis Winston, Jack Haener, the other quarterback on the roster, they said, all options are open, from signing someone off a practice squad to off the couch to a trade, which I'm not sure why you'd want to give up assets when Dart is your quarterback. It's going to be interesting who they pull in as quarterback.
0: So you mentioned it there. I completely understand John Harbaugh having to act like, hey, we're going to weather the storm on this. It is football brain, sports brain to a T, and you've got to do it, to your point, for your locker room, for your fan base, everybody, so that people aren't abandoning ship. So Devin and his poncho will still come and see the game out of hope that something good might happen as he does his duty. We talked about some of the options on the table for the Giants yesterday. Now having this crystallized more, that your quarterback's not going to be here for the regular season, do you think any differently about how you go about stocking this quarterback room, or do you stick with Jameis Winston and ride it out?
1: Well, I think you stick with Jameis Winston and ride it out, but do you have somebody in case Jameis struggles like he did in the first game? You're not bringing, obviously you're not bringing anybody in to take the job long term. So the name that keeps popping up to me is Jimmy Garoppolo. He's got a ton of experience, right? He's not on a team now, I understand that, but a ton of experience to pick up an offense. And if Jameis were to struggle, at least you're putting in a proven veteran to try and play out the season. To John Harbaugh's note of, hey, you know, they're still going to try and win games. It's not like, you know, they're tearing up the game plan and just going out there freewheeling, you know, every week. So they're going to try and be competitive. So why not give yourself the best chance without really putting any assets at risk, or to put at risk, oh, this quarterback played great, could he be in here for Jackson Dart? No, Jackson Dart's a quarterback. So bring in a veteran who knows and can pick up a system and has played.
0: The Golics here on ESPN Radio, Mike Golic Jr., Mike Golic Sr., that inkling there of, you know, someone who would come in and replace Jackson Dart, I hadn't even considered that. And then I heard Jason McCourty on Unsportsmanlike this morning, our ESPN NFL analyst, talking about this possibility that shouldn't be a possibility at all.
5: Don't hit reset. We don't know exactly what this injury is, but let's assume it's early in this season. He's going to rehab. If it's surgery, whatever the case it is, he's going to be full tilt, ready to go for next season. If you have another top pick, you just got that much better, because before he got injured, this was a team that was going to be competing for the NFC East. So you add another player to this equation, let's see how far you can go.
0: Now, I do think it was probably a bit early to make any sweeping conclusions about what this season could be, but there's no doubt the one game gave you hope.
1: Yes.
0: It is coming at a crucial point in a young quarterback's development, but there's obviously no reason you'd be moving on from a player who'd just be in his third year. But, Dad, how big of a concern is it for the Giants? Year one of a new regime, quarterback in his second year looking to make that jump, looking to get the time under task with his new offensive play callers, now having to spend the season and potentially into the offseason rehabbing.
1: Yeah, listen, it's certainly not good. You're supposed to make that jump from rookie year to second year, and they obviously, as we talked about, started off extremely well. But also the bottom line is, listen, he's not alone. He's been hurt. Scatamoo's been hurt. Malik Nabers has been hurt. What did you mention? The amount of games those three have played together is
0: very few. Andrew Thomas and Brian Burns on the fire, who both were dinged up in this last game as well. So, do you think it changes the way they manage any of those injuries too this season?
1: That's a really good question. Obviously you don't, as far as injuries are concerned, the worst thing in the world is having to rehab in the off season, because as I have always said, each year in the NFL is like a circle. You start at the top of the circle when training camp starts. That's when you're at your best physical peak. And then as soon as that first practice happens, you start to go down.
0: Driving a car off the lot.
1: Yeah, exactly. You start to go down and then you'll hit a low point of your physicality during the season or right at the end of the season. And then in the off season, you start to build it up again to get to that peak to where camp starts. Now, if you're rehabbing in the off season, sometimes it's difficult to reach the peak of that circle the next year. Maybe you're a little lower than that. And, you know, in year four, year five, year six, you're a little lower, depending on your ability to work out. That's one of the worst things to do is have to rehab in the off season. And then for a quarterback to miss that developmental time. Now, but the difference is, Mike, he's the quarterback. So even if he's rehabbing in the offseason, they're still building everything around him. It's not like, well, we gotta get this guy ready for the, cause our guy's gonna miss the start of the season. It's still all about Jackson Dart, as well it should be.
0: It should be. It just becomes difficult for this coaching staff because next year is almost like year one plus, right? Because while you have the chance to develop the rest of your roster, and I don't want to discount the other 52 players on this roster, we understand how you're judged and ultimately what the metric of success in this league is going to be if you have a quarterback who is one of those guys you think you can win with. And that's what the Giants had. So it just throws the timing of everything off in a way that could have large ripple effects. That's really sad to contemplate. How many guys have we seen injured early in their careers where it stunts the development in a way that throws off not only their career forever, but the planning an entire franchise has for how they build around that position going forward. So for the Giants, I do think it will get better once it stabilizes around Jameis, right? Everyone's making all the jokes about Jameis spending all offseason around the World Cup and doing a bunch of stuff that wasn't getting ready for football, but he's still a guy that's banked a ton of football during the course of his career. This weekend might be a bad barometer of that given the weather, but I do think this is a guy that you're going to be able to cobble a game plan around. Unfortunately, I think now in the NFC East, hey, the Dallas Cowboys we saw kind of get right after that first week and look a lot better in week two. The Philadelphia Eagles, Jalen Hurts in that final drive to go up against the Titans team the Giants are going to see this week, seem to find another gear. So I just think, unfortunately, you're going to be on the outside looking in this year, and then you're going to be a step behind everyone going into next season.
1: The biggest thing for Jameis Winston, what's Jameis Winston? I mean, he's got a gunslinger for an arm, but he throws interceptions, right? And Jackson Dart didn't throw interceptions in his first year. He had 15 touchdowns. That's not a ton, but only 5 interceptions. Jameis can't turn the ball over, and that's going to have to kind of be the offense. Now, the game dictates that as well. If you're behind in the game and you have to throw it downfield to get going, so be it. You may risk turnovers, but for the most part, it's relying on the running game and relying on a short pass, get the ball into your athletic receivers, get them the ball, and the defense, right? It's where you could put the game on Jackson Dart's arm and his legs. It was a key with his legs. He's very dangerous with his legs. That all changes under Jameis. I think the main thing for Jameis is do not turn the ball over.
0: I think what I'm most fascinated by is the more we think about it going to be, how do you deal with Malik Nabers now? Already was coming back off a major injury, has the shoulder injury during the course of that game.
1: Yeah.
0: I'd imagine, listen, you know, football players want to play. The only way you get better is by going out there and playing. Obviously, Malik's going to want to help his team. But I do think if you're the Giants, understanding, hey, we're in this for the long haul with him and Jackson Dart. That's the goal with players of that caliber, especially ones they picked as high as they did. Let's try and make sure that we're going about this the right way. And really, like before, where you'd be rushing a guy maybe to get back because you think you got playoff hopes, you think you can be a contender. Now, in an honest moment of self-reflection, maybe you make sure he's got the opportunity to get fully right before you're going to put him back in harm's way.
1: You have to protect players from themselves. Jackson Dart wanted to go back in the game.
0: Yeah.
1: He wanted to go back in the game. I mean, you have to literally take players' helmets away, and sometimes you have to make long-term decisions over short-term action. And you're right, players want to play. If they're healthy or almost healthy, they're going to want to play. And then it's up to, obviously, the medical staff, but then the coaching staff on what you do.
0: So again, Jackson Dart, season-ending knee surgery with the caveat, according to John Harbaugh, that if they were to somehow find their way into the postseason, they could reevaluate then. That's the opening drive brought to you by Progressive. 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Coming up next, hear why our upcoming guest called the AP poll a bag of wet trash. 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
18: Here's your ESPN Radio Tri-State forecast. Overcast with fog early today with a high of 67. Cloudy skies again tonight, chance of rain showers, lows level off around 57. Slight chance of rain showers tomorrow, high temperatures reach up to 65, cloudy skies expected. Right now, it's 59 degrees. I'm staff meteorologist Jennifer Wojcicki on ESPN Radio, AM 1590 WPVL.
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0: It is Golics, Mike Golic Jr., Mike Golic Sr. Plenty coming up for Thursday Night Football. The Michael Penix Jr. experience begins in earnest in 2026. But man alive, it's hard not to get excited looking ahead at the college football slate this weekend. Bunch of great ranked matchups here. Plenty of teams. Already it feels like incredibly important junctures in their season. For more on that, Josh Pate, ESPN college football analyst, co-host of Bustin and Pate on Campus. You can check them out. Coming up this weekend, big one going down in Knoxville as Texas heads to Tennessee. Josh, good to see you, man. How you doing?
26: You guys probably didn't see this, but like 30 seconds before we went live, a massive spider just is walking across the floor in front of me, pounced on it, stomped it barefoot. Wow. Don't know if it's poisonous. It's still here. I'm not going to lift the foot up because it gets a little weird. I know, but it's still there right now. I'm wiping it on the carpet as we speak. So I'm ready. I couldn't be more ready.
1: It's possible you may fall out during this interview if it was a venomous spider.
26: Well, it's a great question, Mike. I did consume a lot of caffeine before the hit, so maybe it anti-venoms me where it just balances me out. Time will tell.
0: Boy, see, you went about it the right way. I had a spider yesterday in my studio office back here, saw it, took my eyes off it, looked back, and it was gone. So now I'm just in a room locked in here with me and the spider that I'm going to have to reckon with at some point. So way to be decisive, way to get after it. That's the kind of energy we need going into this weekend. And let's start off with some of the big games this weekend, Texas at Tennessee. How ready do you think the Vols are to potentially pull the upset bid on a Texas team who, you know, got past UTSA last week, obviously had the massive comeback for Ohio State? Are they ready for what they're walking into at Neyland?
26: Man, I ask it about both teams, Mike. Honestly, I think Tennessee's ready, but I can't know because we're still early enough in the season where you've played like Furman. Georgia Tech is a powerful opponent, but Georgia Tech a little off pace this year. So you've looked good so far. It's passed the smell test. It's passed the eyeball test. But I really just wish I could fast forward to midway through the second quarter. Like, is anyone up 17-3? Has anyone just not answered the bell physically? So I could ask that about both teams. I will tell you one thing to watch here before you talk about players and everything. Indiana wins the national title last year. The next morning, Indiana's strength staff is in Knoxville, Tennessee. Heupel hired them. They flew straight from Miami overnight to Knoxville and got to work. Because, you know, these kind of games right here, they deal with it with Georgia every year, for example. They haven't been able to just answer the bell physically. And this is the first test of whether things have changed there. And I'm really interested to see that because that's an edge I guarantee you Texas thinks they have here. And then the other one is if you think about Tennessee, you think tempo, tempo, tempo. Maybe that's where they're eventually going to get this year. So far, true freshman quarterback. Really talented true freshman quarterback. They've really been a lot more deliberate with their pace. I'm going to whisper this word. It's a huddle. They've even huddled some this year. And I don't know if that's leading up to them just unleashing tempo on Texas because they knew they could wait until this moment, or if they really are still methodical and they want to limit possessions, and maybe that's just the way they go about it this year. Either way, though, it's all going to fall back to Arch Manning, and it's all going to fall back to, is this dude asked to do it single-handedly, or are those two tailbacks they brought in from the portal, along with this offensive line, along with that defense, going to play the kind of complementary football that a Georgia has played en route to dominating games like this? That's really exciting, and it's early enough where I don't really know about either one of them.
1: Have to wait, too, to see if Tennessee's running back, DeShaun Bishop, is able to play. Hurt his hip in last week's game. They think he'll be ready to go. Interesting, though, a Manning going to Neyland Stadium. The last time a Manning played there was Peyton in 1997, a win over Vanderbilt. Now, the one thing, Josh, about Texas, last year they lost on the road at Ohio State, Florida, Georgia, went overtime on the road with Kentucky and Mississippi, so they have something to prove on the road. I guess in a larger picture, as Texas is number one now, do you see a dominant team in college football right now or no?
26: No. I'm going to use the word soft, not in a sense of questioning anyone's manhood. I'm just calling these rankings very soft right now. Indiana, it could be the number one team in the country. Miami could be the number one team in the country. Notre Dame could certainly be the number one team in the country. I strongly question why Ole Miss isn't the number one team in the country, given that they've already beaten two top 20s, but that's neither here nor there. Why in the world would an AP voter actually watch the games? So I do think Texas on, you know, this stuff right here, paper, I think they have everything there, but they don't play the games on paper. Last year, that what you just mentioned goes right back to what I questioned about them. Last year, they couldn't run the ball on the road. In SEC play, they got either beaten or taken to the limit virtually every time they left home. They got handled by Georgia. They got beat by Florida. They got beat by Ohio State. But you mentioned the two games that stand out the most to me. They got taken to the limit against Kentucky. They got taken to the limit against Mississippi State. And you kept waiting for this separation to happen. And it really didn't. And at the end of the day, they were left having to argue that they should be the three-loss team to make the playoff. Well, right now, goose egg in the loss column. This is one of several big hurdles that they're going to have to clear in conference play this year. That I mean, there's no shortcut around it. You got to be the more physical team, but you also got to be the more buttoned up team. And this is one of about three or four teams out there that you could reasonably look at and say they're built for this year. Oregon's like that. More on them in a second. Notre Dame is that. And I think Texas is that. They are built to win a title this year. So there's really no excuse.
0: Talking to Josh Pate here on the Golugs on ESPN Radio, Mike Golug Jr., Mike Golug Sr. You mentioned Oregon. Let's get there, because this one on paper before the season was supposed to be the measuring stick for USC. They get Oregon coming to their house. They're built up this year. Gary Patterson's there to help fix this defense opposite an offense that looks great. And now Oregon, the air has kind of been let out of the balloon through the early portion of the season. This feels like a game where it's actually appropriate to ask, Josh, who needs this one more? Who is this game actually more important to in the grand scheme of how we're going to view these teams?
26: Man, it's a fair question. I don't really know how to answer this. I guess in the immediacy, Oregon's back's against the wall. A lot of us had them deep in our playoff brackets, whereas you may or may not have even had USC in your playoff bracket. So, like, as far as the 2026 national title picture goes, Oregon's already got a loss. A lot more was expected of them. I just mentioned they were a team that was kind of championship or bust mode this year. But, man, if you dive deeper into the context of this game and you understand the psyche of a USC fan right now, they're half a decade into Lincoln Riley. His best year was his first year. The closest they've been to the playoff was his first year. And then about 3 years in, he kind of admitted, we got to hit the reset button on the program. And they didn't like it, but they were patient enough to accept it. And it's worked its way to this. They just landed the number one class in the country. A lot of those dudes are really good. A lot of them are good enough to start. They're good enough on the lines of scrimmage, not ultra deep, but good enough to where they could reasonably make an argument to compete in the Big Ten this year. And now Oregon comes to town. Okay, I actually did believe in the preseason it was totally fair to label this a playoff or bust year for Lincoln Riley. Now, they're not out of the playoffs if they lose Saturday. Oregon, different story. They may be. That's why I answered Oregon needs it more. But if Lincoln and USC lose Saturday, in other words, if they can't do business at home against a team that lost to Oklahoma State a couple of weeks ago and is very flawed right now in Oregon. How does anyone reasonably buy stock in that team's ability to go to Penn State in a few weeks and win, or to host Ohio State and win, or to go to Indiana and win? Because that's still on their schedule this year. So I don't know if it's a must win for both coaches, but I kind of in a weird way sort of view it that way for totally different reasons.
1: Josh, you alluded to it about the AP poll, but you call the AP poll a wet bag of trash, which, by the way, Mike and I discussed and said that's the worst kind of trash because it can leak onto your hands. So that's really the worst kind of trash. Why did you call that, and what's the biggest egregious mistake they've made?
26: Let's just pull this thing up here. We could do five segments on this. Okay, so A&M lost to Kentucky at home last week. I mean, Kentucky handled Texas A&M. Kentucky's loss is to Alabama. A&M's loss is literally to Kentucky. Kentucky's still nowhere to be found in this thing. A&M is inexplicably still ranked. Oregon is ranked 20th, and Mississippi State's 24th. I would argue if I kept the same bodies of work, I just switched the uniforms, where Oregon has gone to Minnesota and won. Oregon, for some unknown reason, played in Columbia, South Carolina, but they won a game. Oregon would be a slam dunk top five team. So I am actually not one of these dudes who says we need to do away with preseason rankings. I love preseason rankings. They're some of the most fun that I have all year. Everyone's still perfect. No one technically can be wrong in June or July. But the thing is, it's building towards the season. Once the season starts, what I believed at a pool party or at media days or whatever I was doing over the summer is irrelevant, because we actually have games. We have results. We have a body of work. And for these people, you know, I don't want to paint with a broad brush, but I'm going to anyway. Just for these people, still to be married to preseason expectations or beliefs when we're going on 4 weeks into the season now, instead of just using them. God gave them to you. Their eyes. Use them. Use the brain that you were given to actually evaluate results. And if the worst thing in the world we do is we bump a team that we don't think is as good as Georgia above Georgia because they've already played quality competition and Georgia hasn't, who cares? If the alternative is, like you said, a wet bag of trash, look, at least give me dry garbage instead of wet garbage. I'll take dry garbage. I could work with dry garbage. This is terrible. This is, it's horrible. But the answer is not to do away with preseason rankings. The answer is to think critically. We used to teach it. I don't know what happened, Mike.
0: It would be nice. Now I'm just focused on the worst kind of trash and the spider on the bottom of Josh's foot. So, Josh, we appreciate all the time, man. Enjoy this weekend. Hopefully you and the rest of the arachnids in the room here can get along peacefully for that amount of time.
26: Yeah, boys, I'm back on the hunt. All right, let's get back to it.
0: There we go. Stay safe, Josh. We appreciate it. Again, check out Bussin and Pate heading down to Knoxville. Also, the Josh Pate College Football Show, wherever you get your podcasts.
1: I think it's a great question. If you see a spider, do you kill it, or do spiders, like, take care of insects that are around the house?
0: So generally good for the ecosystem.
1: Yeah.
0: I think. But also scary.
1: And they're not. And at the end of the day, they're not going to attack you, right?
0: You know, you get enough of them together, you don't know. I'm more concerned about swallowing them at night.
4: Yeah, I was going to say, wasn't there that study that happened a while ago where, like, over the course of your lifetime, you swallow, like, 20 spiders or something like that in your sleep?
1: Yeah, okay, so that happens, but what really happens to you? I mean, you're fine when you get up in the morning. You don't know if you swallowed a spider, and you're not in the hospital, so I you know, if it happens, it happens.
0: The number is apparently 8, although I'm seeing a lot of mixed reviews on that as I Google it. That may have been one of those old wives' tales that persisted as time went on. So we will do further research on the amount of spiders that we've eaten in a year. But safe to say, Josh Pate, not eating, just crushing right now. 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No spiders. Just Falcons and Packers. Thursday night football coming up. This feels like an interesting juncture for both these teams, but especially for the Atlanta Falcons. Michael Penix Jr. getting ready to make his debut for the upcoming season. Here he was at the podium on the decision to get back in the saddle at this point. Maybe.
1: Maybe.
4: Vamp.
0: Vamp. All right. Never mind. We don't
5: Monday
0: have that
5: morning. I'll talk to Coach Sunday after the game. You know, just let him know how the back end of the last week went. And, you know, I was feeling pretty good. And, you know, Monday morning came around and, you know, I felt very confident with this week. I felt very confident in my knee and, you know, how it's been feeling. Like I said, towards the back end of the week last week. So, that's how it happened.
0: Dad, how big of an impact can one player, even at quarterback, especially coming off the injury that Michael Penix did, knowing his limited exposure to NFL football so far, how much a difference can he make tonight for them?
1: A ton. Mike, they're averaging 123 yards passing a game. That is 32nd in the league, and last I checked, there are only 32 teams in the league. There's two teams averaging under 130 yards passing. The Atlanta is worst at 123 and Minnesota at 129. They're in the top 10 as far as rushing, averaging almost 140 yards a game. So if they can get a competent passing attack and they have the weapons to do that between Pitts and Drake London and Bijan Robinson out of the backfield, it could help them immensely. And it's not like they're taking on a juggernaut in the Packers.
0: No, certainly not. And you look at specifically the quarterback production, as so many Falcons fans have aimed their ire at Cooper Rush and the job he did last weekend. Two interceptions, fumble lost at the beginning of that game. I guess that's the biggest thing for me. And this is a difficult charge for a young player. I can remember being in training camp with the Pittsburgh Steelers. Landry Jones was like a fourth round pick that year, and hearing Mike Tomlin in practice say, hey, just don't turn the ball over.
6: Yep.
0: When you're in there, and we're going to be fine. And for Michael Penix Jr., if you can just come in and play with a clean sheet, you saw it last week. The Falcons can still run the ball, moving it with outside zone. They're one of the best teams in the league with that particular play as a holdover from last year in the prior regime. They still allow them to go out there. Bijan Robinson looks great. Drake London, Kyle Pitts, they all made the kind of plays that you can expect them to make, but then the disaster would strike. The worst possible thing would happen, and now all of a sudden the game's out of whack. And so that really is as simple as it needs to be for Michael Penix Jr. tonight. Just get the ball out of your hands yep. quick and do it in a way that's not going to ruin everything for this team.
1: Yeah, when you're a bad team, one of the reasons you're a bad team is normally you turn the ball over, and that makes you even a worse team. Bad team giving your opponent more possessions does not bode well, and that's exactly what they've done. So yeah, Michael Penix Jr., he can right this ship a bit.
0: So on the other side for the Green Bay Packers, the Atlanta Falcons, we knew it was trouble when they walked in this season. The quarterback competition that gave way to everyone being injured early in the season, Cooper Rush even being thrust into that point, is emblematic of how bad it's been. How big of a gut check is this for the Packers on the other side? They got a win last week, but it wasn't pretty, and it was against the New York bleeping Jets. What do you need to see from them against Atlanta on Thursday Night Football to feel better about Jordan Love and this team going forward?
1: I need to see some consistency from them, right? I really, on both sides of the ball, we thought they were going to be right in the man. It still may. It's early. Obviously, in what we think is the most competitive division in all of football, the NFC North. But consistency. Now, I did say there was no Josh Jacobs at running back to help that, no Micah Parsons on defense. So they kind of went into the year with one arm tied behind their back. Lost a couple of receivers in the offseason, but still, you know, Christian Watson is that deep threat that he can be. They haven't been consistent on either side of the ball. And my bigger fear going into the season was the defense, because of the change in the defense when Micah Parsons went out toward the end of the year with his knee injury, how that defense fell flat and how it would start out this year. But the offense has been pretty inconsistent.
0: It has. And unfortunately, I don't know how much better that's going to get this week. The Falcons, we talked so much about how their defense lost the edge players that made last year's sack party possible. James Pierce suspension, Jalen Walker injury. Atlanta's interior defensive line has stepped up this year. Atlanta's interior defensive line leads the league with 23 pressures so far this season. They're one of five teams where the interior D-line has more pressures than the guys on the edge. And you look on the other side for Green Bay right now, offensive line was already struggling. Starting right tackle, Zach Bacobuelli, revealed he's got a season-ending patella tear. They're getting ready to move Anthony Belton out there. He pops up on the injury report with a new elbow injury. Aaron Banks, their left guard, hadn't practiced for two straight days after an injury, toe injury he suffered in New York. So this offensive line that's already struggled to protect Jordan Love is getting reshuffled before facing a group that can give the worst kind of pressure right up the gut.
1: And, oh, by the way, they're struggling to run block as well. I mentioned Atlanta is 32nd in the league in passing yards. Green Bay is averaging 64 yards on the ground. Again, 32nd in the league. So they're not helping their pass game at all with play action by having a non-existent running game. So, yeah, I thought the defensive side would take the most hit, but the offense has really struggled.
0: Falcons getting 4.5 on the road here. Packers only being a 4.5-point favorite at home against this version of the Falcons with the rookie getting started. This got a chance, I think, to be a pretty ugly game. I'd still pick the Packers if you're asking me to find a winner in this game. But, man, it doesn't feel great right now considering that one of the biggest liabilities in their team seems banged up walking into this matchup. If you're not able to listen to the Golics today, catch up on the show on the Golics podcast, available daily wherever you get your podcasts. Coming up next, how would you feel if the face of your franchise said his current contract? Actually, not about what I'm going to do from here on out. 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
27: David Crowley thinks he can be governor, but he made a mess as Milwaukee County executive. Crowley failed to renew the county health plan. Here's what the press had to say.
28: Milwaukee County's healthcare debacle, health insurance for thousands of employees and families lapsing without notice.
29: County Executive David Crowley sent out a statement saying mistakes were made.
30: The county still needs to get answers about what the heck happened.
27: But when reporters asked David Crowley,
30: "Do you know what went wrong here?"
27: Crowley shook his head and walked away. 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He nearly doubled the sales tax and slashed funding for health and transit services for citizens in need. David Crowley, incompetent, unprepared, unfit to be governor. Paid for by Right Direction Wisconsin PAC, not authorized by any candidate or candidate's agent or committee.
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15: Willis rolls right, throws end zone. It's a touchdown.
2: The Chiefs at the Dolphins. 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
16: At this moment right now, they're going to have to rely on Jameis Winston. But if there is one quarterback out there that I would say the New York Football Giants need to look at and try to go get, it will be Gardner Minshew, who's the backup quarterback for the Arizona Cardinals. And the reasoning being, Matt Nagy was the offensive coordinator with the Kansas City Chiefs last year. Well, in 2025, Gardner Minshew was the backup quarterback for the Kansas City Chiefs. So it will be someone that he's definitely familiar with as well, and he coached a season ago, and maybe the terminology from what he's running in New York is not going to be too far off from what they had in Kansas City. And Gardner Minshew can come in right now and be the guy if it's not going to be Jameis, and really try to keep this team afloat at the moment. If that's not the case, then I see them just rocking with Jameis, and it is what it is at the end of the day.
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2: Reason because I like the crust and I want it to be involved in the process. I feel like the people that cut their sandwiches down the middle are the people most likely to eat and maybe leave the crust or ask for them to be cut off, because that's the much easier sandwich structure to cut the crust and remove that from the equation on if you're one of the people that gets down like that. I'm pro crust. Devin, James in the studio, where are you guys at on this?
3: I'm diagonal. I'm with you guys. I also do think there's something to like nostalgia. I just remember sandwiches when I was a kid being cut diagonally. I don't ever remember cut down the middle. I feel like maybe that's more of an adult thing. I feel like adults is like, oh, we got to get out the door. Let me just cut down the middle instead of taking that little extra time to cut diagonally.
2: James, what about you? You've got kids. I mean, yeah. What's your strategy here?
4: I mean, personally, I'm a diagonal guy. I think the kids are probably split on it. I don't know if they even care, to be honest with you.
2: Wow.
4: But I'm a diagonal guy.
5: Do your kids want the crust cut off, or do they eat the crust?
4: No, we don't cut the crust off. If they don't want the crust, they can just not eat it.
5: Your parenting strategy
2: is we
5: don't care what you say. Crust is going to be on your sandwich. Deal with it how you will.
4: Correct, yeah. If you don't want it, you don't got to eat it, but I'm not taking that time to cut crust off.
2: My way or the highway in the Steele household, which I respect. The crust should be there too. It's a good part of the sandwich. Give it a chance. So, diagonal seems to be the ruling favor on the show at the Golix here. Diagonal or straight cut down the middle for your sandwiches out there. Let's get to the stuff from Vlad Guerrero Jr. Toronto Blue Jays star signs a massive 14-year, $500 million deal. In April of 2025, he does an interview with Veronica Batista after a season where he has struggled mightily right now. 263 average, just 9 home runs and 56 RBI in 142 games. Combine that with a 360 slugging percentage, all career lows for the Blue Jays star. And he made it abundantly clear in this interview, which all took place in Spanish, but he said, this is one of the things. I want people to understand one thing. The money they gave me wasn't for what I'm going to do. It's for what I already did. They didn't pay me because I'm going to hit 40 home runs every year. They paid me for what I already accomplished. People are confused about that, but I think the same way they do. What do you make of this, and how do you feel hearing that from the star player of a franchise?
5: I think he's partially right. I mean, there was a day when top players were signing 10-year extensions or deals, and they were in their early 30s. And the teams knew they were going to have to eat the last 5-6 years of that, because it was going to go into when a player was in his early 40s. But you look at the Vlad deal, the Juan Soto deal. These players were 26, 27 when they were signed. So, like, the Vlad deal goes to 2039. I mean, Vlad is 27 years old. You know, obviously he's going to be, what, in his early 40s when this thing ends. And he's not going to be worth that then. He's not going to be, but he's still in his 20s to where you expect some more good years. So I think it's somewhere in the middle. And what we still see, you know, an incredible amount of long-term deals. There are 29 Major League Baseball contracts totaling 10 years or longer. I mean, that is amazing. And that's obviously big money. And there's no way you expect production through all 10 of those years. There's no way. So I actually think it's a little bit of both. You're still expected to put up some great numbers into your late 20s and early 30s, but certainly not 35, 36, 37, 38, 39. I mean, there's no way you're going to equal the value of that deal.
2: No, I think that's always been understood, is that you're never going to get production through the life of those, but these became the standard, sort of like we've seen for bloated coaches' contracts in college football.
5: Yes.
2: And something of that nature. I do think with this, there is an expectation that you're still going to perform. Like, yes, part of this is an acknowledgement. Hey, you've been good enough to retain your services. It costs a certain amount. But retain those services is the key word. We're trying to have them go out into the future, at least for some time here, especially in a window where the Blue Jays are coming off a World Series appearance. So you want to factor all those things into it. I do think the slightly more interesting part of this, because obviously if you're a Blue Jays fan, you hear that on its face. Probably not feeling too good about your star player that you're paying, you know, a ton of money while you put together money to try and just be able to afford tickets to come out of this games. He did acknowledge.

0: knowledge in this that people are confused about that. I think the same way they do. Sometimes I say to myself, bro, they gave you all that money and you're out here doing nothing, but I try. And he did acknowledge a bit of the mental strain and the different kind of pressure that comes to athletic performance where every plate appearance, you've got that dollar amount and the faith that this organization put in you ringing in your head. That's a hard way to live if you haven't been able to find a way to cope with that.
1: It is, but you know who doesn't want to hear it? The fans.
0: Oh, yeah.
1: And fans don't want to hear what Vlad had to say about that. Fans want you to play up to your production, which is nearly impossible to do. But certainly you don't have to give them ammo to say, oh, they paid me for what I did, not what I'm going to do. As a fan sitting there with his hands out going, what the hell?
0: No, yeah, there is no question. There's a right way to have this conversation. This probably wasn't it. Coming up next, we'll have a conversation with star BYU running back LJ Martin on how they get to the college football playoff.
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18: 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Exactly. All right, have a good day, you guys.
19: Yeah, thank you.
11: I'm Rebecca Cook, candidate for Congress, and I approve this message. 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
15: Here's your ESPN Radio Tri-State Forecast. Overcast with fog early today with a high of 67. Cloudy skies again tonight. Chance of rain showers. Lows level off around 57. Slight chance of rain showers tomorrow. High temperatures reach up to 65. Cloudy skies expected. Currently, it's 62 degrees. I'm staff meteorologist Jennifer Wojcicki on ESPN Radio, AM 1590 WPVL.
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0: Golics here on ESPN Radio. 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Fun hour coming up. Kyle Brandt going to join us. Talk about my dad threatening to fight him, which still, in hindsight, like, I understand it was a bit, but man, you really came in hot with that. We don't know Kyle Brandt like that. You just went right at that man's neck, literally.
1: Oh, I talked with Kyle. I know Kyle somewhat, so, but yeah, that was such a non-realistic threat. That was pure radio, you know, bravado.
0: Boy, well, you know what? You're going to have to reckon with him because he's coming up here in about 15 minutes. But Kyle Brandt, big fan of angry runners, guys that get downhill and cause problems for opposing defenders. We like that around these parts too, and that's why our next guest is going to be a fun one here. BYU running back LJ Martin, kind enough to join us, the reigning Big 12 Offensive Player of the Year, the ninth ranked BYU squad, rolling off an incredible win against Colorado State. So, LJ, good to talk to you, man. How you feeling after this weekend?
1: Uh-oh.
0: Oh, we're not hearing you right this second, LJ. We're going to try and fix that and see if anyone's muted on one end of the other here, as we will try and have our group effort to fix that right now. The Golics here on ESPN Radio, if we can pot LJ down until we've got his sound up there, that would be fantastic, as we want to talk to the young man about the great season that BYU's having so far. LJ, can try again now. Yeah, you got us there, LJ? Oh, we still can't hear him. All right, we're going to go to work on that here. Apologies to LJ and everyone for the issues with the sound there. So we'll go to work on that. Obviously, nothing that he can do on his end here. Got to be a technical problem on our end. So, again, Golics here on ESPN Radio, Mike Golic Jr., Mike Golic Sr. Shame, because BYU in the midst of an incredible season right now. Kalani Sitake making the decision to come back this year. And off to a roaring 3-0 start, including in Big 12 play. They're one of the teams got an early start. I believe they had the first conference game against Arizona and a veteran in Noah Fifita. And you looked at this group on paper going into this season. We've talked about so many of the college football playoff hopefuls. I think in the Big 12, Texas Tech dominated so much of the conversation in the preseason for understandable reasons. We talked to Joey McGuire about that yesterday. But you looked at the way BYU's roster was constructed with LJ in that backfield, flanked by Bear Bachmeyer in year number two, and with all the good vibes with Sitake coming back. You felt hopeful. We're going to try again. We think we got it worked out here. Third time's the charm. LJ, you with us?
23: Yeah, can you hear me?
0: We got you loud and clear now there. All right, we got the gremlins out of the system, and we're ready to go. How you feeling, brother? Good to be with you.
23: I'm feeling great. How about yourself?
1: Doing well.
0: Doing well, man. Doing well. So off to a 3-0 start, and we mentioned, you know, the accolades for you, the monster 2025 season that you had. I'm curious, because a lot of guys in that position coming off the 2025 season would have thought about turning pro, especially at running back, knowing what we know about that position. What brought you back to Provo for this fall? What was the motivation?
23: Yeah, it was just the people I'm around and just getting to spend one last season with my brothers. So, yeah, that's really what brought me back, just being around great people out here. And I really enjoyed out here. So I wanted to come back for one more season and, you know, kind of see where we could go.
1: And you spent your entire career there at BYU, and coming back this season almost meant without your coach, Kalani Sitake, who was flirting with the Penn State job. And like I said, you've been there for this, your fourth year now at BYU. What were your thoughts when the possibility of losing your coach was real?
23: Yeah, that was a real nervous time for me, just because, you know, that was definitely a time probably where I would have turned pro if he ended up leaving. So, yeah, thank goodness he stayed. And, yeah, so since he stayed, I mean, I wouldn't want to play for any other coach. So that's why I'm here.
0: I was going to say, would that have been the only decision? Like, I'd imagine you had people calling you, trying to see if they could pry you out of there, get you to a different team. Where was there a lot of noise in your ears during that time from other teams around college football too?
23: There wasn't too much, but, yeah, just like I said, I was only going to play for Coach Kalani. You know, I've been with him for 3 years at that time, and I was going on my fourth, but, yeah, I mean, that's the only guy I wanted to play for in college football. So, if he wasn't here, then I probably would have went pro.
1: Last year, over 1,300 rushing yards, 12 touchdowns, 36 receptions as well. You were a threat out of the backfield. Obviously, we know the team goals that you guys have. What were your personal goals coming into this season?
23: Just coming into the season, I just wanted to be a complete player. So just doing whatever was called upon me, you know, rushing the ball, pass protecting, blocking, and, you know, catching the ball as well. So, yeah, those are just my goals, just to kind of go out there, display what I can, and, you know, try to hide my draft stock possibly.
0: Well, hey, working so far, averaging almost 8 yards a carry for you. The guy in the backfield next to you, Bear Bachmeyer, your quarterback, was a freshman last year. So much growth over the course of that season. Being around him all offseason and now through three games this year, what's the biggest area you've seen him grow and improve at?
23: Yeah, I've seen him just understanding the offense. I feel like he's just got it dialed now. He knows where guys are going to be. You know, he just reads the field a lot more pre-snap, and I feel like he's just a lot better at it. So last year, I feel like he was playing a lot more off instinct, but this year I feel like he kind of got it down and just actually knows what he's doing, and he's really just out there playing like free will. So, yeah.
1: You said BYU's personality is my personality. What did you mean by that?
23: I just mean, like, I think we mesh really well. I mean, you know, I've kind of just what Kalani Beal out here, the culture, I feel like it's kind of something I stand for. So, yeah, just great people. We're just a big family, and we're all trying to take care of each other. We don't really care for individual success. It's all about team success. And, you know, with that comes individual success. So, yeah.
0: You mentioned Kalani a couple of times here. LJ Martin with us here on the Golics, Mike Golic Jr., Mike Golic Sr., star running back for BYU. Kalani, the reason you stayed, what's the secret sauce for him? What makes him someone that guys like you want to come back and play for?
23: Just the type of person he is. I mean, he's like a father figure for me away from home. You know, and I feel like I could just go to him for anything. You know, it don't got to be about football. It could be about, you know, just... It could be about whatever. It could be about girls, food, whatever. Like, he's open to it all. So, yeah, he's just a great role model, just a great person to be around. And he just cares for every one of us on and off the field.
0: I'm glad you brought up food with him, because I was at the Pop-Tarts Bowl this last year where you guys played and won. And I saw your head coach eat a Pop-Tart faster than I think I've seen any human being eat one. Being there for that game and seeing the giant Pop-Tart sacrifice, can you describe what it was like being a player in the midst of that? You guys obviously, you know, had the run-up to the game, all that stuff. What was it like seeing a giant Pop-Tart sacrifice and watching your coach house one on stage?
23: Yeah, it was hectic. I mean, I didn't understand what was going on that whole game. I was out with surgery. So, I just remember watching it, and every time out, you just see the Pop-Tarts running around, just like going crazy. It was a lot of fun. And then, yeah, at the end, when he ate that Pop-Tart, I couldn't believe he ate it that fast. I thought he just like crumpled it up and just dropped it. And then I go back and watch the video, and it's like every crumb like went in his mouth. I was like, yeah, it was crazy. I couldn't believe he ate it that fast.
1: Yeah, it's a man after our own heart, no doubt about it. And speaking of, have you been able to talk your coach into, you guys have a bye this weekend, having the weekend off?
23: Yeah, I mean, we've done it the last couple bye weeks. So, yeah, today's going to be our last practice Thursday. And then, yeah, we'll have Friday, Saturday, Sunday off.
0: You guys, a good time to rest up. TCU next week as you get back into Big 12 conference play. Do you guys feel like you're overlooked at all nationally around the Big 12 in terms of the way people talk about you relative to the conference titles, the college football playoff?
23: No, we're not too worried about people overlooking us. I mean, at the end of the day, we got to win games, and that's something we got to continue to do in order to be in those conversations. So, you know, we know nothing's been done yet. We've only won 3 games. So, yeah, we got to go out there next week after the bye week, go play TCU, and we got to go beat them. And, yeah, that's just part of the journey.
0: Hey, eyes forward and focus. Love it. It's part of why you've been so successful and certainly why this team and program continue to be going in such a good direction here. LJ, appreciate the time, man. This has been a ton of fun. Best of luck this season. Stay healthy, and we're excited to keep watching you do your thing.
23: Yep, appreciate you guys. Thank you.
1: Thanks.
0: Awesome stuff there. It really was one of the most stunning visuals of the college football season to me. I was right there staring down the barrel. And Kalani Sitake, he's a big guy like us. I mean, big guy, got great moves, huge personality. He deleted a Pop-Tart faster than I could even comprehend. And I've had a lot of Pop-Tarts go in and around my gullet before.
1: Well, I mean, again, you had to be nothing but proud. Right? I mean, to see that moment, and as I'm sure LJ was, as well, he said he had surgery then, was just watching. What a good sized kid. 6'2", 225, hard Monster. Runner. You know, I start thinking ahead in calling the Notre Dame games in a few weeks. They play, against Notre Dame. I can look ahead. Coaches and players can't. That's going to be a heck of a test for the Notre Dame defense to stop that kid.
0: It is. They're built like the teams that compete in the college football playoff. You know, conference agnostic, built strong and solid across both lines of scrimmage. You've got a young quarterback who's ascending right now through year two, and to have a bell cow back like that to be able to rely on, to go along with a defense that, you know, we'll have plenty of time to talk about them in the lead up to this season and that game. Really, really impressive unit. The Golics here on ESPN Radio, Mike Golic Jr., Mike Golic Sr., you know, big picture college football wise, yeah. We talked with Josh Pate about some of the games coming up this weekend. We still got this whole Bill situation kicking around right now in Congress, and I have been on record, as have we as a show, that this bill seems dead in the water.
1: Yeah.
0: But they're continuing to try and find ways to make it palatable to the detractors. And the most recent admission to this, Senators Cory Booker and Chris Murphy had proposed yet another amendment. There's been like 30 of them to this bill, to the Protect College Sports Act, that would cap compensation for college varsity sports coaches at $5 million per year. The cap would apply only to new contracts signed after the bill's enactment, so all existing deals would be grandfathered in for the coaches making that. How do you think that's going to land? Well,
1: I think every coach in America wants a 24-team playoff because they can then say they made the playoffs. And I think every coach in America doesn't want this amendment in this thing to cap them at $5 million. Now, there are only X amount of coaches that are getting over $5 million. But still, my thought is if again, not to cap, but there is a supposed salary cap in college, right? Make the coach's salary part of the cap. I mean, yeah. make the cap a little bigger, a little more, and make the coach's salary be part of the cap. But I'm not going to sit there and say a coach can't earn more than $5 million.
0: Even though we were trying to say that a player couldn't earn over X amount of dollars?
1: Well, I never said that.
0: I know, but with the bill, that was the whole conceit, right, is that you'd create this hard cap in an environment that would limit what top players could earn in order to, you know, bring some sanity to the system the way everyone talks about.
1: That's why
0: about.
1: It's never going to happen. I mean, you wonder this bill... The trying to push it through is just so they can say they've done something, because everybody says college is so screwed up. We have to do something. Let's just push this bill through and then yes, we're doing something. No, read the bill. I mean, the bill isn't great. It is not great. And this addition to it is not great.
0: No, well, I mean, this addition was trying to, I think, address the detractors who said, hey, you're limiting player wages by trying to enforce this cap. You're trying to basically say, hey, we'll put some semblance of the toothpaste back in the tube, because everyone's pointing to skyrocketing costs across college athletics. Matt Brown does a phenomenal newsletter called Extra Points. Covers the business of college athletics, I think, better than anybody in the industry. And he pointed out that when you look around at what the actual costs for athletics are hitting colleges the hardest, it's really not player compensation that's at the heart of all of this. The few players that you have making inordinate sums of money at some of these big time schools, you know, people have preyed on the fear of women's sports and Olympic sports where, as Matt points out, varsity collegiate sports participation across college is either flat or up in some places. So all of this to say is, I understand people being concerned that every offseason college football is governed by the court system, it seems, with so many big issues. It's not a fun way to cover the sport. At the same time, this to me is throwing even more bad money after this. If you were to just say, well, we need to do something, so we'll take a deal that I think ultimately, and this is where I've always kind of landed with this, can't stomach because you're basically trying to take away what the players have gotten through this chaos with really very little to no input from them.
1: Right.
0: And that's been the whole source of the collective bargaining conversation is whatever happened next, I would feel better about if the players had a voice in it.
1: Well, that's exactly right. And everybody talks about a CBA, which I think is going to be unbelievably hard to do. Maybe it can get done, but when you're dealing with 1,800 players in the NFL and tens of thousands in college, now you have to find reps. Now you have to find someone that'll do the deal. It sounds easy, put in a box, get a CBA, have the players, you know, and the schools discuss what they want to do. But it's way easier said than done. I don't know if it'll ever get done. I don't know what's going to fix this because when the NCAA tries to do something, the players sue. And I'm not blaming the players at all. The door has been open for them. They need to keep it open. But at some point, there has to be some kind of mutual agreement.
0: There does, but I just ultimately have never really been on board with this one since the start. No. And it seems like now, even if it gets passed through the initial portion of what it could, you know, now you're talking about the larger political sphere where, you know, the House is not in session again until after midterms and all these other things that come up. The bottom line is, while this seems like a last ditch attempt to try and say, look, we're going to do it to them too, I ultimately think this is all going to fall on deaf ears. And I think if you look around, to your point, Dad, what have we seen through the last couple of off seasons? Some universities have a better opportunity and a better chance of enforcing contracts like the Damond Williams situation in Washington based on how they're written. Went through the gambling issues with Brendan Sorsby this offseason, that hard line drawn in the sand, where we saw the conferences rear up and say, hey, we're not going to allow this to happen. That again popped up with Lane Kiffin and the professional football players, the guys that had been a part of pro rosters trying to come back where anytime you got up against these issues that had seemed to be more existential, more issues that we've talked about forever as things you never thought would affect the sport, they've been able to push that back. And so I do think as we go along long enough, there will still be things that regulate this before we get to what could ultimately be the solution in collective bargaining.
1: Yeah, I mean, what we need is ownership and pros dealing with players. That's the same thing that we have in college, but we don't have them talking to one another and negotiating. That it does eventually seem to be the answer, but until then, this is still going to wind up with players in court and players continuing to win in court.
0: You can watch the Golics on ESPN Plus. Just head to the new ESPN app, click watch, and look for the Golics and enjoy more thrilling conversations like that. Coming up next, we're going to ring the damn bell and bring Kyle Brandt in here to fight my dad finally on ESPN Radio.
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15: Here's your ESPN Radio Tri-State forecast. Overcast with fog early today with a high of 67. Cloudy skies again tonight. Chance of rain showers. Lows level off around 57. Slight chance of rain showers. Tomorrow, high temperatures reach up to 65. Cloudy skies expected. Currently, it's 62 degrees. I'm staff meteorologist Jennifer Wojcicki on ESPN Radio, AM 1590 WPVL.
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33: And there is a strong possibility that Jackson Dart is now out for the season. Really just terrible news for Dart and New York.
0: That the news of the day, the news of the week. Jackson Dart now out for the year for the New York Giants. after MCL, PCL, meniscus injuries, ACL intact, but unfortunately his season, maybe unless they make it to the postseason, over. The Golics here on ESPN Radio, the ESPN app, Mike Golic Jr. and Mike Golic Sr. That's the latest from John Harbaugh. It's tough. The beginning of the season every year in the NFL almost always has something like this, but to see it go from the height of week one to the fall right here, Dad, it's hard not to feel for Giants fans and Giants players and how this has got to land this week.
1: Oh, without question. Maybe it's not as bad as somebody getting hurt in training camp and your season being done, but right in the beginning of the season, especially after a positive week one game, again, that doesn't mean you're going to make an unbelievable run in the playoffs, but you know, when the arrow is pointing up and you have a good performance, certainly you have things to look forward to. And then to know you're done for the season, to know, you're rehabbing now. Now in the off season, he may not be rehabbing. He may get most of his rehabbing done during the regular season. So he still may be able to jump right back in it, but just devastating mentally for a team.
0: Yeah, and I guess that's the one thing now you try and talk yourself into as the hope, which is it happened so early that maybe you can get him back for an offseason where, hey, it's your third offseason, you were supposed to make this year one to year two jump, but it'd be your second offseason with this Giants coaching staff that hopefully right. can stay intact for you, that you can have that correspondence with Greg Roman and Matt Nagy that can make this work. And you still believe Jameis Winston, who's your backup quarterback, you gave him the two-year contract this offseason. That's the guy that you're running with from here on out. You're not bringing in outside help for this Giants quarterback room.
1: I think they're going to have to bring in somebody, but the thought is that Jameis will be the guy, right? But you have to prepare for A, with Jameis, just like Dart, you're one play away from the next quarterback, and you want somebody who kind of knows what they're doing to be fair to everybody else in the locker room. You're already in a tough position, but yeah, Jameis is going to get all the leash.
0: He is, and understandably so. Like at this point early in the season, you believe them enough to bring them back in to be the guy backing up Jackson Dart. Now you got to give him the opportunity with a game plan tailored to him
1: right.
0: to go make that work. So we will see if the Giants can get back on track. Elsewhere around the NFL, we've seen some trends already starting to emerge early through the season, some of them dating back to before that. So interesting betting trends and what they can tell us about the league at large. And we have four here that I think are fascinating going into week three of the NFL season right now. Starting off with this, the first one, Dad, big underdogs. Early in the season, this one not very surprising to me, right? We come into every year, we talked about this with Josh Payne a little bit with the AP poll. You know a bunch and you know more in the NFL because the rosters are more stable, but you're still prognosticating a lot based off the offseason acquisitions, the rosters that are coming back here. Underdogs are cashing in. We've seen three upsets by 8.5-point underdogs already. The most through week two since 1978 and tied for the most in the Super Bowl era. What do you attribute that to?
1: I think early in the season, right? I mean, not a ton of hitting in camp, not a lot of play in the preseason. You don't really know your team till probably week six, five, six, seven, eight, area. So I kind of attribute it to that, kind of the same way in college as well. I think that's why you get upsets early in the season.
0: The most through week two since 1978, though, is a bit of an outlier. And now you look at this week, the Chiefs, 10.5-point favorites at Miami, the 49ers, 8.5-point favorites at Arizona. If you had to pick one of those dogs to be able to cover on those spots, who would you go with?
1: I'd go with Arizona, Miami is just completely rebuilding and I don't want to say shut it down. It's not fair to the players. The players aren't. The players are trying, you know, 100%. But I think Arizona would be the one I would go with.
0: Well, it's interesting because that coincides, you mentioned the Chiefs and Dolphins of it all, with another trend right now. The Chiefs 0-6 against the spread in their last six road games and 1-9 against the spread in their last 10 as favorites. Why can't the Chiefs put people away more?
1: I think because and that changes this year. They couldn't run the ball. They couldn't run the ball and control the clock. Run the ball, keep the ball, keep the ball away from the other team's offense. So, and I think now they can run the ball. So I do think that trend will reverse.
0: I actually think part of that also, and this is the Tyquan Thornton effect of the Chiefs have been less explosive the last few years. The games have been played more in the margins for them. And when you got away from what made the early dynasty great with, you know, with Travis Kelce at the height of his powers, with Tyreek Hill there with Patrick Mahomes, they were able to open it up a lot more than they're able to now. That seems to be changing, at least through the first couple of games. This seems like a much more layered Chiefs approach. So that's another one with the Miami Dolphins of it all. I might expect to come down here this week. The Golics on ESPN Radio, Mike Golic Jr., Mike Golic Sr., talking about NFL betting trends through the first 2 weeks of the season. This one, fascinating. We've talked a lot about Baker Mayfield and the Tampa Bay Buccaneers. Yeah. 0-11 against the spread in their last 11 games. Longest streak against the spread in the Super Bowl era. Huge survivor pick last week, getting dropped by the Cleveland Browns. Is there any chance for Baker Mayfield and this group to reverse course, not only against the spread, but just straight up this season and what this team was expected to do?
1: I still have hope for them. Again, they're playing Minnesota, which certainly, you know, hasn't been out of the gates. I mentioned Atlanta was the worst team passing yards. Minnesota's second, averaging 129 yards a game passing. But Brian Flores and that Minnesota defense, that is an absolute feather in the cap for Minnesota, what he's doing on defense to help get great field position for their offense. So this is a tall, tall task for Baker Mayfield and that offense. I would lean toward Minnesota's defense in this one.
0: The Cavalry may be coming back on offense. Kyler Murray clearing concussion protocol will start versus the Bucks this weekend. So we'll see if that offense has a chance to come online a bit and help out what has been not even unusually, the exact brand of defense you've become used to from Brian Flores on full display right now. On full display with us, man who my dad challenged to a fight and now claims was just radio contrivance, Kyle Brand, NFL Network analyst, kind enough to join us here now. Kyle, good to see you, man. We come in peace this time. We come in peace, brother. How are you?
2: I don't believe that for a second. I feel like I'm walking into the octagon right now. You think I'm going to fall for that possum routine? I'm ready to fight.
1: So here's the deal. I thought it was such a lock that Darnell Washington was going to win angry one runs the way he stiff-armed, unfortunately, our Notre Dame guy, Xavier Watts, into the ground, that I said, there's no way he won't be, so that's why I'm going to say what I'm going to say and challenge Kyle to a fight. And then when you went with Tyler Owens, by the way, excellent pick. Tyler Owens did on that punt was absolutely incredible. But I thought to myself, man, was that a radio shtick I pulled, because there's no way I would hurt myself going into the octagon.
2: Well, listen, Mike, you've said a lot of things over the years. I remember when you did the Kim Kardashian pose with your butt, the champagne and all that. So I get it. I've been through it. I understand completely. And I would have said the same thing if I was you, because the Darnell Washington stiff arm, it was a 9.5 out of 10. And yet I always came back to it like, I've seen that stiff arm before. As good as it was, I've seen that. I have never seen what Tyler Owens did against the Eagles week one ever. We had to change the rules of the angry run segment. It reminded me of when the PGA Tour is like, we have to tiger proof these courses. I had to change the rules. And so I thought it was all said and done. And imagine me just scrolling my phone like just some moron like the rest of us. And something catches you and you just hit the brakes and it was like, Mike Golic wants to fight Kyle Brandt. And I was like, whoa, what is this? And again, I thought it was Golic Jr. Golic Jr., I'm like, oh man, he's coming after me. But then Golic Sr., I was so confused. I didn't know what it was, but I had to respond immediately with my take, which is, there is no member of the Golic family tree now or ever that I am fighting. Not Mike, not Bob, not Sydney. None of them. I'm never fighting any of you guys.
0: Yeah, Sydney's the one I would least like to fight. That is a diabolically strong human being. The years of swim practice. My sister has the strength of like an adolescent chimp. It's terrifying. So Kyle Brandt with us now. We will transition back to more normal things here. You mentioned changing the rules of angry runs. Here at Told this offseason, we thought maybe this Chargers combination of Mike McDaniel and Justin Herbert was going to have us changing the rules of NFL defense with how they were going to light up the scoreboard. It's been anything but through the first 2 weeks of the season. What surprised you most about the way that this team has looked early in the year?
2: Flat, emotionless, home games. It's almost like the NFL schedule makers are like, you know what, the Chargers, we're going to help you out. I know they don't do that, but it felt like that. And they're like, not only are we going to give you two home games, we're going to give you two home games against teams that are basically rebuilding and have no real prospects of winning. They lost both of them by double digits. They weren't even close. Those games were bad against the Cardinals and the Raiders. And it's just, nothing surprises me. That's my answer. Nothing surprises me, because every August you get excited about the Chargers And you see Chiefs fans chirping at you, be like, then they're always like, all right, good luck with that. And you're like, no, no, no, this is the year. And then they come out and disappoint you. It's like there's nothing real about them. They feel fake. It's almost, they feel like an AI team to me. Like, is, are they artificial intelligence? Are they a real substantive team? Or is it like there's big muscles here and there's a pretty girl in the stands? It just feels like something a computer made up. And then they come out and they lose. And now they got to go to Buffalo and like try to keep that one within double digits. It's going to be tough. I'm frustrated for myself for believing.
1: So on the other side of that, coming into the season and a couple of weeks in, who has surprised you in a good way? And not one of the better teams we thought would be good, but a team that we weren't sure about that is playing well.
2: The team you guys were just talking about, I think the biggest story of the first 2 weeks is Minnesota. Like, understand, like the whole plan was Kyler. There was a staged quarterback competition, in my opinion, in the preseason that Kyler was never going to lose. Fine. He wins, comes out in the first 5 seconds. He throws the worst interception of his career and then he's knocked out. And so it's like bedlam, just panic right off the gates for Kevin O'Connell and the Vikings. Carson Wentz, who we all love, but he's just kind of this old warhorse who's been around the league and has been let go a bunch of times, comes in, plays great. And the biggest story in the NFL through 2 weeks, even within the Vikings, is the Flores defense. Week one, sure. But what they did to Ben Johnson, it's a shame almost that everyone's obsessed with the Caleb injury and all the memes of him on the cart, that the true real legacy of that game was the 3 points on the scoreboard. That's Ben Johnson will take that score to his grave with him. And if I'm Brian Flores, you knew you got to Ben Johnson because he did the weak thing afterwards, Johnson did, and immediately invoked the weather. Which is, I don't know, it's like blaming it on the officiating. It's just a cop-out. The weather was responsible for you guys having 3 points before Caleb went out. The Vikings. I think they were the least shiny object in the entire North when you had the Packers and the Lions and the Bears. And here they are at 2-0. I think they have a quarterback that they can kind of win with, and I think they have the best defense in the league right now.
0: Boy, we're talking to Kyle Brand here on the Golics, Mike Golic Jr., Mike Golic Sr. You want to talk about the least shiny object award coming into the season. Could have been the Las Vegas Raiders, who in that division in particular, everyone said, hey, you got Fernando Mendoza. He's doing fiscal responsibility ads. We'll get to you guys later on once we see him under center. And now they sit here 2-0 on the season. Kirk Cousins talking about his childhood crush on Megan Good. The vibes are incredibly high there. Can they sustain this? Is this real in your mind, what we've seen to start from them?
2: I really like it. I know you look at the teams that they beat and you're not that impressed. I just have so much respect with what Chris Kubiak did, which is saying like, I'm going to break the trend. I'm not starting Mendoza. I don't care. It hasn't been done in a long time. The last number one overall pick to not start week one was Baker Mayfield. And I think he had a moment where he said, I want to win. I want to get a couple wins early. This place is so, so forlorn and pathetic. The Raiders never win. It's always this stigma about us. We suck. There's a stink on us. Let's just get a couple wins. And our best way to do that is Kirk Cousins off the bat. Unpopular, uncool decision. Start Mendoza. No, start Cousins. And they do it. And I think there's a foresight to that. I think it was a really wise decision because now there's good vibes around the team. It's positive. Cousins has more touchdown passes right now than Patrick Mahomes, and Mahomes is playing great, and he doesn't even have Brock Bowers. So I think Bowers with Crosby are probably the two best players on the team, and he's going to be back soon. So like 3-0 for the Raiders, guys, it feels like 8-0, and they're going into the Superdome to play against Tyler Shuck, which I also love. But I think if the Raiders are 3-0, then we'll be forced to be like, oh my God, like, you know how it works. At 3-0, you start seeing those percentages of both the percentages of 3-0 teams that make the playoffs. 3-0 is not 1-0. Like 3-0 is not an anomaly, and it's just a game away from them.
1: Yeah, it's better sample size, without question. We've had some quarterback injuries. We know Jackson Dart's out for the year. So say Caleb Williams, we're not sure how much time he missed. Say he misses a few weeks and Jaden Daniels is out for a few weeks.
2: Yeah.
1: Which team do you think can hold their head above water best for the time that their starters are out?
2: You know, I know we've having and you're having the conversation. I look at the Giants and it's just, God, it sucks. I really, really, really hate it because, I mean, I live in Giants country. I go to those games. Like, I mean, in the stands, like I take my son to Giants games and they're usually miserable. I mean, that stadium, MetLife is not fun. It's just a cold gray edifice that feels like more like some sort of mausoleum. It sucks. But that for that 1 week, they beat the Cowboys and there was juice and positivity and then just bam, it's done. And now we're going to Jameis, I guess, who is like a better soccer correspondent than quarterback. And you have to play the next 15 games for us. But I still feel like they're better suited than the Bears are right now. If Caleb's going to miss a bunch of time, their defense is nothing special at all. Their second string quarterback is out. Jameis is here's my take on Jameis and like all of this about bring someone in. Who would be an upgrade? Jameis is that frustrating level where he's like an 8-9 team where you're not good, but you're not bad enough to get like a great draft pick. It's that gray area. Like Jameis will be fine. Like he'll win a handful of games. He's not going to take you to the playoffs, but he's also not going to submarine your season. So you're in this purgatory and anybody who says, oh, well, they'll bring in this guy, JJ McCarthy. I heard Jimmy Garoppolo. All of those guys are not necessarily going to be even better than Jameis. So why bother putting him in the team? It's a horrible thing that happened. I'm so pissed about it.
0: It really is disappointing. Normally, the Jameis Winston experience in the right environment can be a really fun, enriching part of every NFL season where you get to ride that roller coaster.
2: Yeah.
0: But for a team, like you said, that felt that little pinprick of, oh, what we could be in week one, and now is faced with that. Now it just feels kind of cruel. Evil shenanigans, if you will. Movie reference, perfect segue into the book that you've got coming out here. Do You, How to Bet on Yourself by Being Yourself. Awesome. I love anytime someone gets the chance to tell their story here. Why was this important for you to do right now?
2: Thank you for asking. I've had a really weird career and a really weird life, and I'm telling people that that's okay. Young people who are terrified right now coming out of college and they don't know what the world is going to be like and technology is going to be like, read this. It's okay. Make bold decisions, make mistakes, do crazy things. It's a good thing for you when you're young. If you're a middle-aged guy like me and you're standing in the cul-de-sac having another IPA and getting a little fatter and slower and you're like, I really don't like how my life is going. I've made some crazy decisions midlife too, and it makes you feel alive. It makes you feel better. It makes you feel like you're going someplace. And I poured a lot of stories into this and a lot of lessons that I've learned. Plus, you would get this. I referenced, I think, 152 movies, 37 TV shows, 26 video games. It's a lot of fun, and there's a lot of candy, and you can get it for pre-sale now everywhere. And I'm really proud of it. I worked on it for 2 years.
1: Dude, how much working out did you do to take that
0: picture
1: with just your shoulder pads
0: on?
1: Are you
0: fella.
1: Serious? I'm glad I'm not fighting you.
2: Thank you for saying that. Here, Bo Knows Bo by Dick Schaaf was the first book report I ever did when I was in sixth grade. And it was Bo Jackson, the baseball pad and the shoulder pads. And I had the helmet. So I had this idea of doing the microphone. The problem is I'm not the greatest athlete to ever live. And I'm not in my mid-20s when he was for that photograph. So you guys would get this as a couple of meatheads. Like, I consider myself a meathead as well. I was on, like, bodybuilder Reddit threads
0: yes.
2: about how to prepare your body for that type of photo shoot.
0: Yes.
2: And I'm telling you, like, I flushed my body with water. Like, I drank 2 gallons of water in one day. And then I went 36 hours with no water whatsoever leading up to this photo shoot. Because I'm like, this picture is going to follow me around for life, and I don't want them doing a bunch of AI nonsense, Photoshop, and all that crap with it. I want it to be authentic. So this is me having drank no water for in a day and a half, and I think I nailed the picture. It's the rare time, guys, where I do want you to judge the book by its cover.
0: Could not have said it better. Kyle Brandt looking phenomenal, likely on the verge of passing out in that picture due to dehydration. All the
2: yes.
0: more reason to go out there, enjoy the cover, enjoy yeah. the book. Again, Do You, How to Bet on Yourself by Being Yourself. Kyle, appreciate the time, brother. Thanks so much. We'll talk to you soon.
2: Huge love for you guys. Thank you for having me on.
1: Thanks, Kyle.
0: Awesome stuff there. All right, that is just
1: That's
0: incredible
1: awesome.
0: There. And now, coming off that time for a no-frills ad brought to you by Progressive Insurance. 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I'm sorry, Progressive. Coming up next, we'll talk about the internet here on the Golics on ESPN Radio.
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39: Eli Drinkwitz, one of the great personalities and coaches in college football, head coach Missouri. 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
41: But wait, the response is on. DeAndre Swift and the Bears looking to get that Chicago magic cooking again.
42: 1, 2, 3, 4!
41: A marquee NFC matchup in primetime? 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
2: Mike Sando had this. 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The rest of the league, when they have a 9-point lead in the game, is winning those games at a 95% clip.
0: 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It's a critical SEC showdown in Death Valley. Texas A&M and LSU are both looking to bounce back from crushing Week 3 losses. Now they collide, knowing one of them will leave with a devastating 0-2 conference start.
3: No place on earth like Tiger Stadium after dark.

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2: God-awful sights, broken down, decaying, the wreckage of a great world that once was. To find weird stories to make you laugh. Devin, what's the first one we've got?
3: All right, I'm very interested on this first one to see what you guys think. The Islanders are adding two new wild concession items at UBS Arena for this upcoming season. A sourdough grilled cheese stuffed with brie and Nerds gummy clusters, plus an uncrustable pulled pork tostada featuring a fried PB&J topped with pulled pork and grape jelly barbecue sauce.
2: Yes.
3: Thoughts, Junior, go.
2: Yes. I mean, wildly into this. First off, if you've never had brie with any sort of like jam or sweetness mixed into it, there's a breakfast sandwich that I love that's basically bacon, egg, and cheese with brie and jelly. Phenomenal combination. Nerds gummy clusters are one of the better, more underrated candies in the kingdom. And then the Uncrustable pulled pork tostada, fried PB&J topped with pulled pork. I had this past weekend at Arizona a sandwich they have called the Zookeeper, which is chicken patty, beef patty, eggs, and then it's got peanut butter and jelly, Spam. It's the sweet and salty mix that I think really works well in these kind of settings. So in on both. Yes, may I have another?
4: Yeah, I'd probably do the Uncrustable with the pulled pork, but I'm not as adventurous as Mike. I'm not into the sweet and savory mixture as much as Mike is. So, I love a grilled cheese though. I do love a grilled cheese. There's no doubt about that. But I'm probably out on them.
2: The little crunch of the gummy cluster sounds like it would be a phenomenal experience. Yeah. Devin, what else we have?
3: A 34-year-old Los Angeles man was arrested after police say he pepper sprayed a fellow patron over cell phone use during a movie at the AMC 16 in Burbank on September 15th. Two bystanders also reported irritation from the spray and were treated at a local hospital. The man was booked on suspicion of misdemeanor battery. Listen, we don't advocate this of violence, but listen, is there anything worse, Senior, than someone using their phone in a movie?
4: No. Oh, especially if you ask them not to, you know, and you're being disruptive. We know how quiet a movie theater is. Again, yeah, we don't want somebody to be kind of that violent and hit innocent bystanders. I mean, if you're going to pepper spray, you know, be more direct. I mean, obviously don't get the spraying out to other people. But yeah, nothing as almost as inconsiderate as using your phone or talking on your phone during a movie.
2: Yeah, being a jerk in the movie theater, always bad business. I wonder how many people were disturbed by the light coming from that phone screen. Maybe this is one utilitarian, the greatest good was to get him out of there. But, yeah, you probably shouldn't do it with pepper spray in a closed space. As someone that once tried out bear mace because I was going for a walk in the woods and wanted to protect myself, I sprayed it, hit the wind, and went back in my face. That's not a fun time.
4: Wait, did you try to test it on yourself or just tried to spray it to make sure it
2: worked? No, I wanted to see what the spray stream would look like, so I sprayed it out at a bunch of trees, and then a gust of wind blew the bear spray back into my face, and it really wasn't a great time. I essentially bear maced myself.
3: That's like, aren't those like 10 times stronger than like pepper spray, a traditional pepper spray?
2: Traditional pepper spray seems pretty bad. Like, I've watched those videos where like police officers, I think, have to be pepper sprayed before they can use it. The bear mace wasn't fun either though, which, you know, good to know it's working. It pissed off the bear, which is what you need in that situation. I don't want to get mauled. What else we got, Devin?
3: All right, this one is the, wow, I feel old, part of the segment. Once popular 90s babies' names are steadily disappearing from birth announcements as parents move toward newer, more distinctive, or revived vintage choices. Former classroom staples such as Ashley, Jessica, Brittany, Chelsea, Ryan, Jordan, Kyle, and Brandon have seen major declines in use, making them increasingly associated with the generation that grew up in the 90s. Rather than today's newborns. Junior, thoughts on the 90s getting declined?
2: Yeah, you know, it's tough for me because when you grow up with the name Mike, you're kind of used to being one of many. You walk into any classroom when I grew up in the 90s and early 2000s, they say Mike and like eight heads would whip around. It was like the number one most popular boy name for something like 9 or 10 years running. And so part of me is sad we're losing recipes. I'm getting to the point where people are going to start asking, do we still make Mikes the way they do with like Mildreds or Gertrudes or those names that we thought we left in the 20s?
3: Those are coming back.
2: Oh, wow, we're doing Gertrudes again.
3: Well, I'm not sure what Gertrude is, but like the old-timey names are kind of making a little, like Rose, you know, those come back.
4: I'm looking at the top boy names, Liam, Noah, Oliver, Theodore, Henry, James.

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0: Mateo is in the top 10.
1: I mean, Liam and the rest of those sound, I mean, maybe it's because our Liam is British, but yeah. It sounds like maybe we're just doing British names now. I wonder where Rich is on those lists. Rich Eisen coming up next. You're on ESPN Radio and the ESPN app.
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3: Check.
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14: Here's your ESPN Radio Tri-State forecast. Overcast with fog early today with a high of 67. Cloudy skies again tonight. Chance of rain showers. Lows level off around 57. Slight chance of rain showers. Tomorrow, high temperatures reach up to 65. Cloudy skies expected. Currently, it's 64 degrees. I'm staff meteorologist Jennifer Wojcicki on ESPN Radio, AM 1590 WPVL.
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18: Well, the Packers have their home opener tonight as they welcome in the Atlanta Falcons to Lambeau Field. Green Bay will go into that game not the healthiest, especially on the offensive line, as Zach Bacabuele will be done for the season after tearing his patella in Sunday's win over the Jets. And on the Packers' latest injury report, Aaron Banks is now ruled out. Here's more from head coach Matt LaFleur on his offensive line.
19: It's like putting a puzzle together. But that's the situation, and we got to do the best that we can to go out there and play winning football. So nobody cares about the circumstance. It is a circumstance, and you got to work around it.
18: Now, tackle Anthony Belton, who replaced Bacabuele in New York, popped up on the injury report with an elbow injury on Tuesday, but will play against the Falcons as he was a full participant yesterday. Kick coming at 7:15 tonight at Lambeau Field. Turning to Wisconsin, they'll head to Penn State this weekend to face the 13th-ranked Nittany Lions. The Badgers, not won in Happy Valley since 2003, and enter as 10-point underdogs. Kick is coming Saturday at 4.
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18: The Brewers are now at 99 wins. That's after they would defeat the Phillies last night 4-1. Christian Yelich and Bryce Turing each hit solo shots. And starting pitcher Logan Henderson got the win. He allowed 4 hits and 1 run over 5 innings of work. And the Brewers' magic number for the 1 seed in the NL now sits at 2 over the Dodgers. It'll be Brewers and Phillies again tonight. First pitch at 5:05. For the Wisconsin Sports Zone Network, I'm Ebo.
21: 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We are live. We are in Titletown. Home field, pub, and social. That's where you can find us. We certainly appreciate you being here, and you got a few fans walking around. I just had a great conversation. There's Antonio, and he's out walking around now somewhere. We didn't get a picture, but Antonio flew in from Washington, not D.C. He's a Packers fan, lives in Washington. Last year, he went to see the Packers fight hard to a tie down in Dallas. He has seen the Green Bay Packers, obviously, out at Lumen Field in Seattle. He has seen the Packers. I don't know where else. He was talking about a couple other places, but this is his first time ever to Lambeau Field. It's like it is so cool when you see somebody who has never been here before and they've heard about all these different places. They've heard about things on the air, and he listens to the show every day. And he said, can you just tell me where these places are? So I'm pointing them out. And he's just standing outside. It's almost like some of these people, and I've seen this before, when they get here, and they're a Packers fan from years gone by, and they get here, and they've never been to Lambeau. They've never been to this. It's, you see people, like, get physically emotional. Like, begin to, you know, now he was somewhat emotional. But there was a couple people here earlier, and they came up from Florida. And lifelong Packer fan. Her husband is from Wisconsin. He lived out in Fitchburg, as a matter of fact. He's only been here one time, and that's when he was a kid with his dad. He's now in his 60s. She's a longtime Packer fan, and they actually met. He retired in Florida. They met and, you know, got together, and they're married now. And she's never been here. She walks into home field. Walks through the place out the other side and is standing there looking at the ski hill and or the snow hill and Lambeau, and she's crying because she's, it's just, it's so cool to see the passion with which people have regarding the Packers and the lore and the historic nature
0: of the area. We kind of take it for granted. You know, we look at it as, it's traffic, pain in the ass, and this and that, you know. And other people are coming here like this is the Mecca, and they drop to their knees and want to worship. You know, it's perspective. It really is pretty cool. So anyway.
1: And Bill, we don't even see that with just Packer fans. We see that with any visiting team that comes up. We saw it with Badgers, Notre Dame. That's why there were so many Notre Dame fans there and that stayed for multiple days because, like you said, it is the Mecca.
0: Yeah. It's crazy. Like I said, I sometimes you take it for granted, but it's perspective when people walk through the door and here they are and they're just in awe. And Antonio came over. He said, I've been waiting outside. They just opened the doors a little while ago, here at 11 o'clock. He said, I've been waiting outside for about an hour just to come in and say hello and put a face to the voice because he said, I listen and watch every day because I'm a crazy Packer fan, which if he listens, that means he's up at 8 a.m. listening to us on West Coast time. I believe it would be 8 a.m. or 7 a.m. One of the
1: I would
0: two.
1: Say
0: I think
1: it's 8 a.m. because that's what we're at when we're in California.
0: Right. So he's up every morning. We're the first thing he turns on. He said he's got it going. And then when he goes to work, he has a half hour drive to work. And then when he gets to work, he turns us back on. So it's great. He's just a Packers fanatic. So there you go. But it's cool. Anyway, if you want to give us a shout, 877-867-1670. 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Kate, obviously the voice you hear. Producing the program at Kate Fox Sports. 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And we're over there on the Twitch app, the Kick app, the LinkedIn app. And our television show airs on Saturday night, 8 o'clock Central Time. And that is in Milwaukee on My24 TV. My24 TV. All right, start hitting us up. We'd love to hear from you. Our friend Steve says, happy Thursday. I'm glad the first day of the whirlwind weekend is off to a good start. Nice win by the Crew last night and a Dodgers loss. The Crew can clinch the number one seed in the National League and get the 100th win tonight. How sweet would that be? By the way, Logan Henderson continues to shine and impress. He got into a couple of jams last night, but pitched his way out of them. It was good to see Yelich go yard. Yeah, Yelich turned on that thing. It's when he starts turning on baseballs and driving the ball out of the park, and that thing was a no-doubter the minute he hit it. That's when you know Christian Yelich is somewhat back. So I'm a little more optimistic. Not, he hasn't been tearing the cover off the ball, but at least you've seen power now to both sides of the field and him taking it to the right field side a little more when he pulls the ball a little more often, which usually shows that he's kind of on it. So that was good to see. Also, and to keep Terang and Contreras hot as we get into October, he said on a side Brewers note, Andrew Fisher belted his 50th home run for Biloxi last night. He's going to be hard to ignore come spring training next year, if and when it happens next year. The Packers are going to find their way to pull out a 26-16 win tonight. Jordan Love with a couple of TDs, maybe to Tucker Kraft and Matthew Golden. The defense will continue to play well, and they will get a 2-turnover lead. Lambeau's going to be rocking tonight. Go, Crew. Go, Pack. Go. That's our buddy Steve in Ridgefield. Steve, you're the man.
1: Bill, I have a question for you about the Brewers.
0: Yes.
1: I know we were talking about how many wins they may get to.
0: Right.
1: Now, once they clinch that number one seed, do you even care if they win? Is there anything to be said about giving guys some rest going into the postseason?
0: No, because if you get the bye, you're going to have 3-4 days off anyway. So I think it's just about keeping guys hot. I mean, you may change your lineup a little bit. You may, you know, play a guy a half a game or whatever, but, and anybody that's got anything ailing, you probably sit, but I don't think Pat Murphy doesn't seem like the guy that's going to take his foot off the gas. I think he's going to look at it and go, hey, if we can get to 100 wins, great. I want 101. Hey, if we can get 101, I want 102.
1: Yeah.
0: You know, and he's going to obviously want to beat the Cardinals. But yeah, once you get to the best record in baseball, then yeah, what are you really kind of playing for? But yeah, I mean, obviously you can't sit everybody.
1: And we don't want to see them go through the hitting struggles that we have seen in years past in the playoffs.
0: Right.
1: So maybe I agree with you. I was just thinking in my head, I'm like, man, if they reach the pinnacle, they have gotten every single goal that they could have imagined. then going into playoffs, does a guy with a little bit of shoulder stress that we don't really know about or elbow stress want to just take a couple days off? But you're right. We have the bye, so we got to continue to have whatever momentum we can get going into it.
0: Yeah, I don't think I would change much because you're going to get a bye anyway. So I don't think I would change too much, to be honest with you. Mark says, tonight I'm predicting a 35-14 win. The Packers are going to finally put things together. Jordan Love has a much better completion percentage. Tucker Kraft gets a couple of touchdowns. Great picture on Facebook, Unit. Is that you or is that actually AI? He's a friend of mine on Facebook, apparently. I didn't know. No, that's a real picture. That's not AI. The AI pictures look stupid. And when AI changes me, I look goofy. Goofier, I should say.
1: but
0: that's an actual picture.
1: You were looking pretty spiffy when we had the Pat Murphy night.
0: Yeah, that was, and I've got one of those pictures too that, from that night when I was at the podium. But, no, the picture that's been posted on, all I did was change the profile picture. On the personal page, not the public page, but on the personal page. And it's just a picture from a couple of weeks ago when Kristen and I were out. I can't remember where that was taken. I think that was actually at a place called Shanghai. She's really into finding speakeasies. She's been really, like, trying to find all these speakeasy bars. So there was this bar in an alley up in, it's on the east side of town. And it was, I can't remember the name. It was Shanghai something or other. I call it Shanghai Surprise because I don't know what the hell it is. But the Shanghai bar or whatever. And it was probably all of 20 seats in the whole place. And we had gotten there somewhat early, I guess. But it's in an alley. We couldn't find it because you can look at it on your, you know, directional when you're trying to find it like on Waze or on Google. But it doesn't really show you because it's actually in a back alley. So we had to walk through the alley to get there, and we said, hey, it's a pretty cool place. She took some pictures outside, almost like model-esque pictures, and we said, let's just take a selfie real quick, and we did, and that's the selfie we took. So anyway, yeah, I don't know why I went through that whole explanation, but that's what it is. So there you go. Because some places, it's a good picture. There's other places. We were at a place, Caligaros, which is a really cool place. Is it Bayview or Bayside? I can't remember. I get those two screwed up all the time. It's just south of the home bridge in Milwaukee. But Caligaros is a really, really cool place. It just opened up not that long, about 2 months ago. And we love that place. We stumbled on it by accident. And we take some selfies there. I don't know what it is about the lighting, but we both look like the Seinfeld Two-Face girl. It's like you can go in public and you look okay. You go there and you look like you are just climbing out of a casket. I don't know what it is. But that lighting is not the best in that place. So, but it's a great place. Caligaros, I would highly, highly recommend it. 877-867-1670, hit us up. Madtown Ryan says, hey, what are you doing from 2 p.m. until the game starts tonight? I'm going to be leaving in about 30 minutes or so. Nothing. I'm going to probably leave here and head over towards the stadium. Now, also remember, I like to get into the stadium about 4 hours ahead of time. But I can't today. Because I got to pick my credential up at the window. They don't open the windows until 3 hours before game time. So I'm probably got a couple of hours to go just walk around. I think that's what I'm going to do is just go walk around. I got nothing going on. So I'll just go hang out. Nothing else happening. That's it. Because I got to be out of this lot by 2 o'clock. Otherwise, demand is going to come and tow my car and yell at me and scold me and all that kind of stuff. So we'll be just out parking in the media parking lot, which is just on the south side of the stadium. I believe it's lot 9 is where we park. And I'm just going to walk around. Just throw the backpack on and go walk around and say hi to fans. Maybe take a few pictures, a few videos or something like that. And then go pick up my credential and then go do the walk on the mezzanine. And then after that, get up into the press box and then head down to the field and say hi to a few people and get ready for the game. And then after the game, here we are. So there you go. What else do we have? Hey, Bill, Darren, and Keeler, with the roster the Packers have now, how much better do you think we can actually be as the season goes on? It's a great question. So, in other words, what you're hoping for is addition by subtraction. I can't argue that. It certainly hell isn't going to get better. Or certainly, you know, with everybody healthy, it wasn't going to get much better. So maybe with Belton becoming your full-time tackle. Remember, I go back to what Adam Stenovich said this week when he was talking about, well, you know, Vaca Buelli, you know, we kind of were preparing for this, which is the reason Belton and company were getting so many reps at the right tackle position during training camp and yada, yada. So they didn't even feel like he was going to be – they were hoping he was going to be serviceable or better than that. But they were kind of looking at it going, you know, we might want to just hedge our bets because the patellar injury is a very, very difficult injury to come back from. So we may want to hedge our bets in this. And that's exactly what they did. So I'm hoping that Belton is better. And as he gets a few more reps and as he gets, you know, some playing time under his belt as a starter – he gets more acclimated. That's what I was saying. Tonight I want to watch the bookends. I want to watch Anthony Belton on the right side, Jordan Morgan on the left side. If you can figure out your tackles, I really believe that eventually, I don't know what to make of Jacob Monk. I know that they said, oh, he really played well last year against Minnesota when he got his opportunity. You looked at that game as a meaningless crap game. It was a don't play anybody, who cares game. I don't know how much stock I put into that. And then he was being shown, put it this way, he was your backup center for forever, right? You had an opportunity to put him in there, you didn't. You ended up saying, hey, you know what? Elton Jenkins, you're going to be our center. Okay, great. So Jacob Monk's still a backup. Elton Jenkins goes down. Here's Monk's opportunity. No, we're going to move Sean Ryan from guard to center. Great. But Jacob Monk, again, doesn't get an opportunity. Now he's going to be your starting guard. So you take your guard, you make him your center. You got Jager Burton, who's the center. They're going to make him a guard, even though he's played there a little bit in college. But come on, you know. And then you got your backup center, who's now a guard. None of this makes sense to me. So the interior of the offensive line, if you can get Belton and Morgan straightened out, I am going to be anxious to see how this whole thing shakes out by the time it's all said and done. Because to me, it's just a musical chairs nightmare. You know what I mean? 877-867-1670. 877-867-1670. I got to say hi to Steiner. Steiner says, hey, unit, just got into town. He's actually in the Milwaukee area. Just got into town. Going out to the nice Ash tonight, listening to a little bit of music and watching the Packers game. Can't wait. Big cigar enthusiast here. Looking for a couple of Perdomos this evening. By the way, huge inventory of Perdomos. I've been there numerous times. Huge inventory of Perdomos. Big Perdomo guy. Looking forward to watching the game. It better be as cool as you say it is. He comes into town from Springfield, Illinois. Springfield, Illinois is where he listens to us. Huge Packer fan. Bears still suck. I like that. You live across the border down in that territory, and Bears still suck. Nice Ash, 323 West Main Street. They'll have the game on tonight, have the sound on tonight, a little bit of music jamming well. And don't forget about the fine bourbons, the whiskeys, the big walk-in humidor. Yes, they have a ton of Perdomos. Stop in, tell them we said hi. That is the Nice Ash Cigar Bar, 323 West Main Street. Downtown Waukesha.
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14: Here's your ESPN Radio Tri-State forecast. Overcast with fog early today with a high of 67. Cloudy skies again tonight. Chance of rain showers. Lows level off around 57. Slight chance of rain showers. Tomorrow, high temperatures reach up to 65. Cloudy skies expected. Currently, it's 64 degrees. I'm staff meteorologist Jennifer Wojcicki on ESPN Radio, AM 1590 WPVL.
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0: Good to have you back. Bill Michaels Show. 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Get a hold of them. Coming up bottom of the hour, I'm going to hear from a couple of guys inside the Packers locker room. We're going to get into, some of the guys that Mike Clemens has had a chance to chat with over the last 24 hours. So we're going to get into that. So don't go anywhere for that, because Mike had a chance to sit down and chat with Zaire Franklin. I'm interested to hear what he has to say. Him and Evan Williams, both of them off to a pretty good start. Edrin Cooper as well. We're going to hear from all three of those guys coming up throughout the program. But Zaire Franklin will be the first one we hear up here coming up here at the bottom of the hours. Real quick, let's see here. This one is from Corey. Corey says, I know the NFL trade season is a rarity, but I couldn't help thinking, as I was just watching the Jets and the Packers on Sunday, that you could solve some problems with the offensive line if you picked up somebody like a Josh Myers. I don't even know if he's good anymore, but just using him as an example, trade for a serviceable center from a bad team, move Ryan back to the guard. Hopefully you have some improvement by that point in time, having the guys be in their better spots. Somebody like Morgan, Belton, whoever plays the left guard, improves along the way. That's from Corey. Corey, they're going to have to do something. Not only because you want to obviously upgrade your line, but your depth issues are going to become extremely relevant. So my guess is that depending on how this next, your narrative for your team really begins to unfold in week three. So what you think about your team now can kind of change over because this is your first, for starters, your first couple of games, full games under their belt. And I hate to say it, because I always talk about these joint practices being better than preseason and all that garbage that goes along with it. But this is where the narrative for your team starts to unfold. You know, all the problems that you can see, if they remain constant, they're going to be a constant. Things that are good, barring injury, usually remain good or get better or accentuated. But it's also the thing that other coaches will start to look at in the sense of, okay, what is your strength that we have to take away? What are your weaknesses that we can exploit? So this is kind of who you are. This is that game in which you really become your tell for the remainder of your season. So that's why this game, improvement on the offensive line, and I would assume calls are going to be going out, if they haven't already, for Goody, to talk about offensive line upgrades or depth, just in general. John says, cap killer Aaron Banks, ouch, should have kept Walker and Myers. No Pro Bowlers, but have never saw this crap from both of these two. Not surprised they start for other teams right now. What is with Jagger Burton? Heard a lot of good things about him during training camp. Now you just throw him into the fire as well. Goody needs to learn how to move on from bad decisions of the Banks and a Morgan's decision. Good news, Van Ness has really improved. Not sure what has changed. Van Ness played well when he was healthy, specifically towards the end of last season. It's funny because nobody's using the B word with him anymore. You know, it just took him a while. And now that he's fully healthy and getting all the reps and he's the guy, he's played pretty well. Now, he's never going to be, full-time, full-blown attacking pass rusher like a Michael Parsons. But he's a guy that can set the edge. He's a guy that is bigger than most. He can tackle. He's strong. He can get to the quarterback or at least give you pressure, but he's never going to be Michael Parsons. He doesn't have that level of speed and tenacity. So, but for where they drafted him, yeah, there was a lot of expectations, but you're finally starting to see a more solid Lucas Van Ness. I think that's what you're looking for out of Jordan Morgan. You're not looking for Morgan. Morgan's never going to be Bakhtiari. He's never going to be that guy. He's never going to be Chad Clifton, never going to be any of those guys. But what you're looking for is somebody that's solid that you don't have to worry about. Maybe a step above, what, Rashid Walker? Rashid Walker was a seventh-round draft choice. You're looking for that step above him. So you want him to be – he's not going to be Bakhtiari, but you want him to be better than Walker. And if he's better than Walker, then at least you've got solidification on the left side of the offensive line. That's what you're looking for. So this is his, what, third year, I think, if I'm not mistaken? I think this is his third full year. This is the kind of, you know, so now we'll see if indeed he's really that guy. And over the next couple of games, you'll see him either emerge and get better or begin to get overwhelmed to where he just can't figure it out. And then you'll start to see where there's a need for another left tackle. The same with Belton. Belton, although he's only in his second year, but he had playing time. He had starting playing time last year. He was playing guard. Same side of the line, but he was playing guard. Now we'll see if he's the true swing tackle that they were hoping he would be, which is why if he grows and gets better, Morgan grows and gets better, you can figure out the interior portion of the line. And you're right. I mean, look, if Jagger Burton's the real deal and he's actually should be your starting center, you move Ryan back out to guard, you fix two spots of natural position for those two to put him back there, and then all you got to figure out is Banks going to be the guy where he's in and out and in and out all season long? You pick up another guard. Then you don't have to worry about going out and trading for a guard and a center and maybe a tackle. You know, maybe you're able to figure this thing out. Appreciate the email, though, John. Good stuff. 877-867-1670, 877-867-1670. If you want to give us a shout, go ahead and do so. We'd love to hear from you. 877-867-1670. Bill calling from Spooner.
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1: He was good with Cincinnati, and I thought, well, geez, they got one. Maybe he'd play.
2: I know he's a big dude. He's what, 6'6" and 315, 320, something like that. I know he's a big dude.
1: Right.
2: Yeah.
1: From NDSU.
2: He was, appreciate the phone call. He was, I believe he was drafted by or picked up by Cincinnati. Then he went to Tennessee. He was a free agent. I think he went to Tennessee, and where he, I believe he was with the Titans. He was waived with the Titans, and then the Packers picked him up and put him on the practice squad, I believe. Speaking of North Dakota, Kate, I think he played at North Dakota, if I'm not mistaken. I have to look it up. But going back to our question of have we ever been to North Dakota, I think he played at North Dakota State.
3: Well, North Dakota State is such a quality football program. Obviously not. It's obviously not a FBS school. Or, I'm sorry, FBS school, FCS, I believe it is. But I know that they really have some quality football players, including what I believe is Tucker Kraft.
2: Yes. I believe you're right. Yep. Tucker Kraft the same. But I believe Cordell Volson is from North. Now I got to look it up.
3: And I don't know much about him, but if he was at Cincinnati while Luke Fickell was at Cincinnati, he may have had.
2: No, Tucker Kraft, I think, was in South Dakota. Wasn't he South Dakota?
3: Bill,
2: yeah, he was South Dakota.
3: Our South and
2: State.
3: North are just getting so mixed up. And honestly, you know what? I'm getting so annoyed because when we played Western Illinois and then Eastern Michigan with the Badgers, the North to South, the East and the West is really just messing with me.
2: Check
3: Tucker Kraft is South Dakota State. Okay,
2: South Dakota State. Okay, so check Volson and see if he's North Dakota, because I know Tucker Kraft was South Dakota, but I think Volson is North Dakota. Correct me if I'm wrong.
3: Okay, the research team is on it right now.
2: In other words, you're texting or you're typing in Google.
3: Exactly. Okay, let's see. It definitely says Cincinnati, North Dakota State.
2: It was North Dakota State,
3: and then he went to Cincinnati. So
2: okay,
3: and he was with the Bengals.
2: I don't remember a whole lot in my life, but anybody that comes out of North Dakota, I usually pay attention to. So anyway, because they had to fight polar bears and everything up there. That's how they train. So.
3: You know what? I've never been there, Bill, and I don't
2: Neither
3: plan
2: mind.
3: To. No hate on the Dakotas. If you're listening from there, thank you so much for listening. But at the end of the day, I don't know if I'm going to make a trip up there anytime soon.
2: No, I don't know what there is to maybe good football, to go see good football up there, unless, of course, you quit your job and go work in an oil field, if they still have the oil fields open in North Dakota. I know they had those going for a while.
3: Okay, Okay, here it is. Christian Watson is from North Dakota State.
2: There you go.
3: Goodness.
2: There you go. They're tapping the Dakotas, man. They're tapping the Dakotas. There you go. Thank you very much. Josemo. There you go. All right, let's do this. We're going to take a quick break. We'll come back. We got Russ and Ash Wabadon. He's going to be first out of the shoot when we return. Also, Zaire Franklin when we return. Don't go anywhere. Broadcasting live, Hopefield Pub and Social here today until 2 o'clock. Then after the game tonight between the Packers and the Falcons, come on by. It is the official home of the Green and Gold postgame show. We'll be here after every Packers home game. More of the Bill Michael Show coming up.
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2: 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And also right there off of 94 at the Johnson Creek exit, just north of 94. 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Let's go to Russ, listening to us in Ashwaubenon. Russ, how you doing, man? What's going on?
0: Hey, I'm doing great, Bill. How are you doing?
2: We're doing great today, man. Beautiful day. Packers playing at home tonight. Not a bad way to go.
0: I'll be that's the game tonight, so that's a plus.
2: Good.
0: So here's the good news. We're going on the third week of the season. Am I breaking up?
2: No, go ahead.
0: Okay. And we're not talking about the kicker or special teams, which all seem pretty solid.
2: Right.
0: The defense seems very solid, especially against the run. But what we are talking about is what you correctly predicted as the biggest question mark, and that's the offensive line.
2: Yeah.
0: And my question is, I don't know where the problem is. Is it the fact that, I mean, Paco Bewele, his injury, that there's nothing you can really do for that.
2: You can't help that.
0: Signing Aaron Banks, who was injury prone when we signed him, I was leery about it, but hopeful, and it seems like he is what he was, and that's an injury prone player.
2: Yeah.
0: And then the other guys on the line, they've drafted the position with high draft picks. Now, are they not being coached well, or are they just not what they thought they were? And that's my question. Is Butkus just the wrong coach for that position? Does Stenovich need to get more involved? Because it seemed like the line was okay when he was the line coach. Mm-hmm. So I don't know where the problem lies. And I don't know if you have any insight into that either.
2: Well, but no, I appreciate it. I'll say this. I think I wish I could point at one or the other. Maybe it's a combination of both. What I said, though, yesterday, and I'll stand by, is everybody can't be bad. You can't miss on every offensive lineman and act like there's no talent up front. I can see if maybe there's one or two guys that are bad. And look, one or two guys, you're only as good as your weakest link. So if you got one guy that's constantly bad, your offensive line's going to look terrible. I can't believe that everybody's bad. I was talking about this the other day, talking to Ross Tucker. Him and I were talking off the air. He said, go back and look at a couple of these plays. And I did, and there was confusion. You know, you got two guys blocking down on a nose tackle. Meanwhile, one of the defensive linemen is running free right up the gut. You got a guy on the outside, two guys going after an edge rusher, and another defensive end is coming unfettered. You know, there seemed to be some confusion. That's coaching. If you don't know your assignment, that's coaching. Now, you can also look at times where you got guys, you know, are getting, you know, blown off the ball and they're standing upright and they're getting pushed back with very, you know, high center of gravity and they don't have pad level that's right. And that can be coaching and also can be a guy that's just being overwhelmed. And that's when false starts begin to happen because guys are trying to get the jump on the guy across from them because they're getting beat. So I think you could be looking at kind of a combination. I don't want to blame it on just one thing, but I agree with you right now, and I've said this from the very beginning. It's just not good. And I'm really going to be paying a lot of close attention to all of that up close and personal tonight, and really hopefully give you a better assessment, offensively speaking, of the line. Mm-hmm. When the Packers are on defense, I really want to watch the secondary, specifically all the criticism towards Keyshawn Nixon, to see if it's even warranted. You know, everybody's going to get beat at some point or another. And he had a really bad series in New York, and I agree with that. But he was really good in the game against the Vikings, and people just kind of threw that baby out with the bathwater when he had a bad series in New York. So I want to pay attention to that tonight as well. Those two specifically coming into the game. So.
1: Bill, there was just some breaking news in the Josh Jacobs case. Rob Domofsky just tweeted about it. I'm just going to read the tweet to you.
2: Okay.
1: Judge Mark Hammer denied the request by the victim in the Josh Jacobs case to have the records permanently sealed, and it is instead turned the matter back over to the Hobart Lawrence police department, which is the custodian of the records. Any new records or requests for the records will be handled by that police department, which will determine whether it is considered fair to release those records. So we will be seeing a video here coming up shortly, is what this reads.
2: Right. Basically, from what I understand, I don't want to get too deep into this, because some of the things that I've heard, I have not witnessed. But basically, it doesn't make either side look great. What I heard was there was a lot leading up to the incident that was caught on camera. And she was going after him. And then he had enough of it, and that's when he turned around and shoved her, which then she went to the ground, thus banging her head. And that's where the assault or the battery came from. But I don't know the specifics or the depth of what took place ahead of time. All I know was she wasn't just sitting there on the couch with a blanket wrapped around her, and he came in and started pushing on her.
1: I just think the most interesting part is that it sounds like we are actually going to be able to see the video.
2: Yes.
1: Or that the video will be released. Whereas if we were talking a couple of weeks ago, there was chats about how we may never even have the opportunity to see it. And the NFL may not be able to have the opportunity to see it. So I do think there may be a little bit of movement in that area.
2: Yeah. Originally it was her and her people that had requested that the video evidence never be displayed, that it be sealed permanently, and then he went along with it. But the judge basically said, no, this is criminal evidence, and I don't know what the reasoning was or the ruling and why he made his decision to say, hey, look, we're going to let people see this. I don't know. I couldn't tell you. I don't want to guess. But he has basically said, you know, in other words, hey, if you're a media outlet and you're now requesting through the Open Records Act the evidence that's there, you should be able to go to the police department now, file the open records request and say, hey, we want to see the evidence. And unless they tell you it's an ongoing investigation and we cannot turn that over, which is possible, but it looks like everything's been done. He's pleaded out. So other than that, there's really no reason. Unless something else could be filed or something that she may use in a civil litigation or something, I can't imagine why they would now deny the media the request of seeing what the video evidence shows.
1: I just wish this timing was a little bit different, Bill. I wish this was tomorrow, Friday, where they didn't have a game coming up, where this is now going to become a storyline.
2: Right. Yeah, I don't – because – he's already been on the exempt list, and he's suspended with pay. I think my guess is in week 7, he'll be back. There'll be something that the NFL will state, especially when the video evidence comes out, because they're going to see it like everybody else, and then kind of go from there. But I found it, at least with the people, the lawyers that I talked to, I found it interesting that she was the one that originally wanted that sealed, and then he went along with it. But usually when you want something sealed, you don't want people to see. You don't want anybody to see it, because we know this is a high-profile case. We know the world is waiting. We know a lot of inquiring minds would like to know and like to witness this, as voyeuristic as we are as a society. So my guess is, and from what I understand, there's some things on there that just are not real flattering for her. And my guess is she doesn't want it out. And otherwise, it's going to be rather embarrassing. But that's only what I hear. I have no proof of that. I'm only going by the speculative rumors and things, from what I understand from people that are somewhat in the know in this. But we'll see. We'll see. Once it's out there, it's out there, you know. And as my dad always said, once everybody sees it, you can't put the blank back in the horse. So, and I think that's the reason they wanted to seal it up. So, but both Jacobs and the quote victim in this case made the request to keep this permanently sealed. And now the judge has basically said no. And now it's up to the police department. So my guess is that whether it's Domofsky or anybody else, for that matter, that's a media entity up here, I would assume like the Green Bay Press Gazette, the Milwaukee Journal Sentinel, all of the outlets are going to then send over records requests to say, hey, we want a copy of the video, and then we're probably going to see it within, God, the next 24 hours.

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8: Here's your ESPN Radio Tri-State forecast. Cloudy skies expected this afternoon with a high of 67. Chance of rain showers tonight, lows dip down to about 57. Cloudy skies expected. High of 65 tomorrow, slight chance for showers. Right now, it's 67 degrees. I'm staff meteorologist Jennifer Wojcicki on ESPN Radio, AM 1590 WPVL.
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This portion of the program brought to you by MIBA, M-I-B-A, MIBA Industrial Bearings. In Grafton, Wisconsin, but they are hiring for all over the country. If you're looking for a gig and you're listening to us in Kansas, Texas, Ohio, all of those states, and they're growing, too. They're going to double in size over the next couple of years. They're looking for good people, whether you're a CNC machinist, an IT specialist, you name it, they are looking for you. I know that they are they're doubling their size in Grafton, Wisconsin, as a matter of fact. They got a whole new footprint and plant and everything getting ready to go in as they continue to have more and more defense contracts and such. Also doing the bearings and the launch systems for some of our aircraft carriers. So they do a lot of different things there. MIBA, M-I-B-A, MIBA Industrial Bearings. Upload your resume to Indeed. Go to Indeed and search MIBA, M-I-B-A, MIBA Industrial Bearings. Stronger together in Grafton, Wisconsin. In Grafton, Wisconsin. After the top of the hour, we'll get into the Zaire Franklin stuff. We don't have enough time for that right now. We got in a little sidetracked, if you will, by the by everything regarding the Josh Jacobs situation. Let's go back to the phone call.

0: Let's talk to Kevin listening to us in Virginia. Kevin, how you doing today, man? What's going on?
1: I'm doing all right, Bill. How are you today? Happy week three.
0: Oh, week three. It's about to get underway. Hopefully it's a positive week three. Otherwise, we're going to have an extra couple of days to pound on this thing.
1: For sure, for sure. Just wanted to say this is a real interesting update with the Josh Jacobs situation. Mm-hmm. I've been in the camp that, you know what, it's probably best that we just cut our ties with him. But, again, that's also saying that we haven't seen all the evidence, which includes the videos.
0: Right.
1: So I'd be very interested to see the video, should it be released by whichever outlet, league, media, or whatever. But
0: now,
1: at the end of the day, I really don't think it's going to matter when Josh comes back until we get the O-line results.
0: Right. I agree.
1: You know,
0: I agree.
1: We may go up a yard or two on our yards per carry average, but again, until there's ownership by the guys on the line, which I have confidence this new makeshift line might be able to finally get it done,
0: mm-hmm.
1: or until LaFleur actually says, butt kiss, you need to start doing your job and developing these guys and getting them ready, or else you're out.
0: Right. Well, I don't know. I wouldn't hold my breath if you're looking for Matt LaFleur to fire anybody.
1: He
0: had a lot of trouble firing Joe Barry.
1: Yeah, I mean, it took Bisaccia to say, hey, dude, I'm out.
0: Right. For that to happen. Yeah, I completely agree.
1: Yeah.
0: Sorry,
1: I'm with my boys right now, so I apologize
0: for the
1: background noise.
0: That's okay. We appreciate it. The Jacobs thing is interesting because now not only will the public eventually see it, but I think, if I'm not mistaken, the NFL knows what happened. What they're going to do is they're going to look at the video and they're going to say, okay, does it match up with the story that we know? And then they'll make their decision.
1: Mm-hmm.
0: And then we can at least get through that portion of it as well. I still think it's probably going to be week seven before we see Josh Jacobs back. But maybe they look at it and go, okay, wait a minute. This is a little bit different than what we heard. Therefore, we can maybe penalize him more. Or, hey, this is nowhere near as egregious as what we were led to believe. And therefore, you know, we can either lessen the penalty or, you know, begin a quick suspension of, say, 3 games rather than a total of 6 or whatever. But at that point in time, then they're going to just make sure that everything kind of syncs up.
1: Yeah, of course.
0: Okay? Yeah. All right, man. Appreciate it. He drops off. You got the kids in the background. They must be going someplace to watch the game. Happy third week, without a doubt. We're just about two hours through this. We got 2 more hours yet to go coming up. When we come back, we're going to hear from Zaire Franklin of the Green Bay Packers. We'll get some of his comments regarding all of this coming into week 3, if you will. So we got that coming up. Also, we have got we'll talk a little Brewers baseball, getting into the 100-win column and what that kind of means and what the optimism is for the Milwaukee Brewers. We talked a little earlier about optimism for the Wisconsin Badgers going down to Penn State, down to Happy Valley, and seeing if they can't walk away with a respectable showing and or win coming out of there. Plus, don't forget, last hour of the program, we're going to hear from Paul Charchi, and we got our fantasy football stuff to discuss. So we got a lot coming up broadcasting live here in Titletown. If you've been watching the program today, a few shots. That's a shot right now of Home Field Pub and Social, where things are picking up. Packers fans are coming in, people wandering around. It's opening day here at home for the Green Bay Packers at Lambeau Field. And this is going to be a good place to be, not only before, but we're going to be here after the game. It's the Green and Gold postgame show. We're going to be here when the Packers culminate with the Falcons a little bit later on this evening. Come on by and say hi or take a listen to us on many of these same stations and many of these same platforms. Let's do this. 2 hours down, 2 hours yet to go. We'll be back right after this.

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2: Well, the Brewers are still in Philadelphia. It's where they're going to close out their series tonight against the Phillies. They do so sitting one game shy of 100 wins. Right now, one of just seven major league teams never to hit that total. And Milwaukee needs the win. That's because they're still fighting the Dodgers for the best record and the home field advantage that comes along with it. Right now, they have a two-game lead with four to play, meaning a win tonight by Milwaukee and a loss by the Dodgers would clinch the top record in the NL because Milwaukee does have the tiebreaker. Last night, the crew got a 4-1 win over Philly. One of the big moments, a home run by Christian Yelich. It was just his 12th of the year. He's not had the season he's wanted after a bounce-back 2025 campaign, but manager Pat Murphy still has his back heading into the playoffs.
3: Yeah, I believe in the kid, and I think that he might not have had the best numbers regular season, but I think he'll be ready. He'll be ready for the postseason. I believe that.
2: First pitch tonight is at 5:05.
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2: Well, the Packers going to be without a pair of starting offensive linemen tonight against Atlanta. Right tackle Zach Bakobiele going to miss the rest of the year with a torn patella tendon, while guard Aaron Banks will not play due to a toe injury. Kick tonight is set for 7:15. Turning to the Badgers, they will head to Penn State tomorrow. It's where they're going to face the 13th-ranked Nittany Lions on Saturday. Badgers have not beaten the Nittany Lions since 2011. Haven't beaten them in Happy Valley since 2003. Kick there is at 4. With this Wisconsin Sports Zone Network update, I'm Zach Heil, Pritt.
5: Welcome in, Bill Michaels Show. We are live. We're in Titletown here in Green Bay. Packers and Falcons coming up later on tonight. And we got the Green and Gold postgame show here at Homefield Pub and Social this evening. And there's a shot of the restaurant, as a matter of fact. If you want to come by and say hi, fantastic. The swing suites are all available. And we're going to be in one of them, as a matter of fact, if you want to come by and say hi after the ballgame. But the Green and Gold postgame show emanating live from Homefield Pub and Social here later on this evening. In the meantime, you've got the news that, the evidence can now be sought after as they did not seal it in the Josh Jacobs case. So you have that going on. Packers hoping to get a win tonight. Brewers looking for their 100th win tonight. And if they get it, they then seal up home field advantage throughout in the number one seed, which is awesome. So you've got that going on. The Badgers are getting ready to head down to Penn State and Happy Valley at Beaver Stadium to see if they can't get themselves an upset victory over number 13 Penn State and the Lions coming up this weekend. So all of that happening. In the meantime, you've got, like I mentioned, the home opener and the Packers, Zaire Franklin, who is, you know, never played as a Packer at Lambeau Field. He's juiced, man. He's excited. This is big time when you get a chance to run out of that tunnel over those bricks and come out wearing the green and gold. He's excited for the first regular season home game at Lambeau Field.
6: Man, I can't wait. I know the fans is going to be overexcited. I know Lambeau is going to be a movie in there. Thursday night, got a great opponent coming in the building. Looking forward to leaving with a win.
5: I don't know how great of an opponent the Falcons are, but he's right about this, that, you know, it'll be a nice night. It's not overly hot. It's not cold. It's going to be a good juice night when it comes to, you know, people tailgating all day. It's a Thursday night, so it leaves a little bit to be desired. You can probably pick up a lot of tickets for almost face value at this point, from what I understand. But it'll be a packed house. People are always excited whenever Packers football comes back to Green Bay. And he also talks about this past weekend down at MetLife Stadium. You know, what prompted him, or what was the reaction, or what was he looking for when he gathered everybody together after the defense was, you know, had some penalties, they looked bad. He pulled everybody together on the sideline at MetLife in that Jets game and just laid into people. So the question was, you know, after all of that, what'd you do? What was said in that huddle?
6: You know, we all said we was going to uphold a certain level of execution and discipline, and, you know, it's our jobs as leaders to make sure that we all maintaining that, myself included. So, you know, it's not like something I said going to make Bull be a great player like he ain't, you know, or Luke be not be who he is. But, you know, it's at the same time, it's just making sure that we all on the same page. We committed to being the best in the world. Let's play like that.
5: So he just wanted to get everybody together to say basically it's unacceptable as one of the new voices in that locker room. So, and I thought at that point in time when you saw that, and you saw that shot of him on the sidelines gathering everybody up, that one, it's impressive because a new guy coming in and taking a lead like that, but that's just it. I mean, you saw Micah Parsons on the next series getting everybody together. But you would figure a guy like, and I'm not criticizing, but there's been some guys that have been here longer than that, that had not gotten everybody together, that had not taken that leadership role. So Zaire Franklin certainly gathering everybody up, becoming that voice defensively. And he also talked about the defense, and he talked about specifically, you know, the progression. And now what everybody is starting to open their eyes to is the productivity of Lucas Van Ness.
6: Man, it's been a beautiful thing to see. You know, training camp, I always knew he was freakily strong. You know, we call him Hercules. But, man, I told him that OT rush, when, you know, the inside move, I said, that's special. That's things that a closer do. Just watching him ascend and making that leap has been really dope these next last few weeks. And looking forward to watching, see how far he can take it.
5: I wonder how many people that looked at Lucas Van Ness as the complete bust that had a lot of negative things to say. And I just kept saying, you got to wait. You know, you got to give him full time. You got to give him the opportunity, and he's got to be healthy. If anybody has changed their mind, 2 games is not a career make, and that I completely agree. But at least have you given him a little bit more of the benefit of the doubt?
7: Yeah, and Bill, Zaire is talking about seeing him progress even this season, even
5: right,
7: this training camp, which I think is interesting to know.
5: Yeah, yeah, very much so. We always knew he was strong. I mean, you just walk up and talk to the guy. Guys, you know, they kind of, what they call him when he first came to town? I think they called him like an Adonis. I mean, the dude was just ripped up and big and strong, and he benched as much as anybody in that weight room at the time. And, but now you're starting to see kind of the fruits of that labor start to pay off. Then he talks about tonight. Obviously, here comes, the Atlanta Falcons. Michael Penix Jr. going to get his first start. And we'll see how he does, but more so than anything, probably the premier running back in the National Football League behind a decent offensive line is Bijan Robinson. And he's an elite player, and Zaire Franklin talks about him.
6: Elite contact balance, elite change of speed, the way he changes his tempo in and out of the box to find small creases. And obviously he's got that home run hitting ability. I mean, Bijan's, he's as good as he's going to get in his league. And, you know, I feel like we got a good plan against him to stop that run and, still, you know, got to get on him in the passing game because he does that too. So, he's just an elite player. He's always impressed me. So, looking forward to another challenge.
5: So when it comes to the run defense, now remember they didn't have Hargrave in New York. And they still were able to stymie the Jets. What has been the big change up front for this team in being able to get after it when it comes to being, you know, formidable against their opponent and stuffing the run?
6: Man, I just think that's how we play, you know. I don't know. I just feel like just letting somebody run a ball on you is just a little disrespectful. You know, I feel like we've just been executing. You know, we've just been in our gaps. We've been, you know, playing it fast. When you got a front, you know, with guys up front that's moving people, that's making plays like 9-9 and Luke on the outside and, you know, Coop just running around flashing, making all them play. I'm like, and then the secondary. So guys are just being where they're supposed to be. So we just got to keep it up.
5: And then there's Devontae Wyatt, too. I mean, obviously, who he mentions, but Devontae Wyatt has been just ascending ever since his rookie season. And really last year he was playing some really good football before he ended up going down with that ankle injury in Denver. And then you get a little bit more on, you know, Bijan Robinson and trying to stuff the run when the Atlanta Falcons come to town, coming up tonight.
6: I mean, he going to get the ball. You know, that's kind of what that's going to be. They're going to find a way to get him the rock. So just got to make sure you get him down, make it tough for him. Don't allow him to, you know, to break the, like I said, the home run and make him earn it. Obviously, he's a good player, but, you know, just make him do it the whole length of the field. Don't give him an easy one.
5: So tonight when we start watching, you know, that line, I always talk to you about push, which side of the ball they're getting push on, who's filling gaps. The one thing that I've noticed with Zaire Franklin is he has been two things. One, more assignment sure than Quay Walker, but two, he can get off blocks, man. Quay Walker, once you tied him up and you got up under his armpits as an offensive lineman, he didn't have that ability to get off the block. He didn't have technique. He kind of panicked and he got upright and he started, you know, he would flail his arms and trying to get out of the block. Whereas you know, you look at what Zaire Franklin's been able to do. He kind of, actually, he's somewhat elusive. He changes his body when he's about to be blocked. He can move to a certain side to kind of keep from an offensive lineman just tying you up. And also, then you got Edgerrin Cooper, who just plays hair on fire from point A to point B and getting to the football or getting to the gap that he needs to close. But, yeah, when you got guys like Devontae Wyatt, Brooks, Jonathan Ford, who's been pretty good. We haven't really had a chance to see Warren Brinson. He's been banged up. McClellan at times. And hopefully McClellan can continue to progress as a third-round draft choice. I mean, he's a big body that they'd like to see really get the job done up front as well. But Jonathan Ford, Brooks, and Devontae White have played really well. You're really kind of hoping to get Javon Hargrave back and back at full strength, because I think with that rotation of bodies up front, he can really be a force. I really believe that. I think this defense can ascend in a lot of areas. Now, whether they're the number one defense when it comes to yardage or scoring or number one against the run, whatever, but you really would like to be in a lot of those categories, top 10 or better, and then you get Micah Parsons back. And you're not relying on Micah Parsons to be your closer, to be your end-all, be-all. What you're relying on Micah Parsons for is to be this massive asset that teams will have to look out for, that maybe he comes back, and he's not going to be Micah Parsons just before he went down. He's not going to be that guy. He's going to be 80% of Micah Parsons. It's not until next year that you really start to see Micah Parsons come back and be that guy. If he is, that's great, but that's not my expectation. Just put him on the field, let him do his thing, let him be somewhat disruptive. He's also going to be a guy that kind of takes the pressure, if you will, off of the guys around him, because they're always going to be watching and double-teaming Micah Parsons, which then will open things up for Lucas Van Ness, for Edgerrin Cooper, for Zaire Franklin, for John Hargrave, Wyatt, those guys to have either one-on-one or open gaps to come through, and that's when the defense really can ascend to that next level, which will then, in turn, make the secondary better, guys like Keyshawn Nixon and Evan Williams and Brandon Cisse and Javon Bullard and company, so all of that kind of goes along with it. Benjamin St. Juste. So there you have it. 877-867-1670. 877-867-1670. You want to hit us up, please feel free. Go ahead and do so. Coming up after the next break, we're going to hear from Evan Williams, the safety. And then bottom of the hour, we got Edgerrin Cooper. You're going to hear from him as well. And talking about a lot of defensive side of the football, we're going to hear from those guys coming up here in just a little bit. I got a couple of emails I wanted to get to. This was from Andy. Andy says, hey, Bill, do you think the Green Bay Packers offensive line can really pull it together, or is this just hope and wishful thinking? What would you have to base your opinion on Anthony Belton, Sean Ryan, and Jordan Morgan on? That's from Andy. Andy, it's hope. That's it. There's nothing there that I can say that, you know, look, Jordan Morgan, most of the time he's been a tackle. You know, in the pros, he's been a guard, but most of the time he's been a tackle. That's supposedly his natural position. You get back to playing it, you start to get, you get school. It's almost like his rookie season at playing tackle. So you're going to learn guys' best moves. You're going to learn the speed that they have on the outside that these edge rushers have. And you're going to have to get acclimated to it. Same thing with Anthony Belton. So do I look for this thing to all of a sudden turn around and be great tonight? No. What I look for tonight is to be better, to grade out higher than what they did last week, because last week they graded out higher than they did the week before when it was an all-out siege on Jordan Love. So I think there's going to be a couple of indicators as to whether or not the offensive line is better. One is going to be, how fast does Jordan Love have to get rid of the football? Two, are they creating any run lanes at all? Three, is the accuracy, the completion percentage going up for Jordan Love? I'll tell you, what also can alleviate some of this is play calling. To be honest with you, move Jordan around a little bit. You know, it doesn't hurt to throw in a screen. It doesn't hurt to throw in an RPO every now and then, to move him around in the pocket. Cut down half the field. Swing the pocket one direction, you know, and allow just a couple of guys really to be impactful. And as long as you're holding off the back end where you're not, you know, getting tracked down all the time, you know, by a blindside hitter, move the pocket a little bit. You can do some different things rather than just shotgun, drop back, and hope and pray for the best and get rid of it in less than 2 seconds because the rush is in your face. You never want to see 23 pressures, 18 hits. You never want to see that again. They were better than that this past week against the Jets, and this defense is good, but it's not great by any stretch of the imagination. And it shouldn't be nearly as bad as even it was against the Jets. So you should have, theoretically, a little bit better time of it in this contest. But I think a mix of play calling and maybe seeing some progress with Belton now being your tackle, Morgan being full-time in his third game, Ryan full-time, you know, obviously at the center position, and the guys really not mixing and matching as much anymore on the guards, I think you can maybe start to see some progress. I'm just looking for baby steps at this point. You know, it'd be great if all of a sudden they were just, you know, fending off a defense and holding their own, and, you know, we could all walk away feeling great, but just show some progress. Take the pressure off of Jordan Love a little bit because he's so good in the pocket when he doesn't have pressure in his face on a constant basis. Going to go ahead and take a quick break. Stay tuned. We got a lot more to get to. I don't know. I had a couple of people ask me if I won the golf cart last night. I don't think so. Nobody made a phone call to me. I had a couple of numbers I didn't know that popped up on my phone today, so maybe I did. I don't think so. But they gave away the golf cart last night down at LD's last bike night of the season. LD's Barbecue on Main Street in East Troy. The award-winning barbecue down there, as a matter of fact. When you walk in the door, you can see all the trophies on the wall. 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I talk about all the time about the baked beans. You throw some of that spicy barbecue sauce in there, and it's awesome. 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
21: Here's your ESPN Radio Tri-State forecast. Cloudy skies expected this afternoon with a high of 67. Chance of rain showers tonight, lows dip down to about 57. Cloudy skies expected. High of 65 tomorrow, slight chance for showers. Right now, it's 67 degrees. I'm staff meteorologist Jennifer Wojcicki on ESPN Radio, AM 1590 WPVL.
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0: Welcome back to the program. Don't forget they got Fall Fest coming up. 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Good stuff. 877-867-1670, 877-867-1670. Hit us up. You can also text us, 608-321-1670. So there you go. Madtown Ryan, how can we expect a coach who won't fire coaches for underperforming to light a fire up under a locker room? I just don't see it happening anymore. I don't have a way to defend that. It's a good point. Madtown Ryan, I don't know. He also wants to know how come there's no assault charges on the woman who was beating him with the pool stick. Which, again, is the rumor. I didn't say that, but, you know, that's the rumor that's floating around out there. I don't know, Ryan. I don't know why they chose to charge in a certain area and not another. I couldn't tell you. I leave that to the legal experts and people that are a lot smarter than I am. Joe from Menominee Falls, just an update on the North Dakota State. They are officially now an FBS football program as of this year in the Mountain West Conference. Good for them. There you go. Upgraded. See, here's the thing. Somebody said, you guys need to get your information right. I don't follow a whole lot of North Dakota, South Dakota football, just an FYI. I never have. I pay attention to it because if a Packers draft somebody that's from North Dakota or South Dakota State, then I'll go, oh yeah, I know where it's at. Beyond that, don't really pay a lot of attention to it. Unless, of course, they're playing in some kind of a bowl game late at night that happens to be on ESPN and I'm in a bar, I'm having a few beverages, I'm eating something like wings or maybe a pretzel or whatever, and then they go, oh, by the way, North Dakota State's on or South Dakota State's on. Okay, there you go. That's it. It's the Bison, too, by the way. I think it's North Dakota State Bison, if I'm not mistaken. At least I got that right. There you have it. 877-867-1670, 877-867-1670. If you want to give us a shout, feel free to go ahead and do so. Coming up here, bottom of the hour. And don't forget, we're about an hour and 10 minutes away. But if you got a question for Charge, fire it off to us for fantasy football. We'll talk some Paul Charchi and stuff coming up here in a little bit. Bottom of the hour coming up, we're going to hear from Evan Williams and Edrin Cooper off of the defensive side of the football for the Green Bay Packers. Packers taking on the Falcons coming up a little bit later on tonight. This is from Paul. Paul says, hey, guys, two things. First of all, I say the Brewers get 102 wins on the season. Looking forward to it. And I think this is their year. Do we actually dare to dream? Part two, he says, if by chance the Packers get beat tonight, would tonight be the night that Matt LaFleur is officially put on the hot seat? Oh, I honestly think that there's a hot seat already. Now, how hot it is, I don't know. But I think there's a hot seat already, to be perfectly honest with you. After what has happened, specifically in the game against the Vikings, where you lost again, the losing streak continued, you lost a game in come-from-behind fashion, I think that's when things really became ratcheted up. Then you take it another step forward in a game where you really could have beaten up on a Jets team. You had a lot of turnovers and a lot of penalties. Or a lot of fumbles and a lot of penalties. You had five of them. And I know people say, well, it was wet. I agree with that. And both teams dropped the ball. Both teams were heavily penalized. It was just an ugly, sloppy game. You have yet to play a really good, crisp four full quarters of football. And this is dating back to prior to the Denver game last year. There's, you get a win in come from behind fashion, and that was good to see because you've been figuring out ways to lose those games. So that's why tonight is so pivotal, because if you tonight come out, you play crisp football, you cut way down on the penalties, you're stuffing the run, your offense isn't great, but your line's a little bit better, and you're moving the football, you get a couple of scores, you get a nice win. It doesn't have to be a great win. I'm not looking for 42-14 or nothing like that. I'm just looking for, you know, 27-17, 27-14, you know, whatever, right? Just get a win. I mean, unless, of course, you do it like 24-7 or 24-6 or whatever. Good win. Just a solid win. You know, then you say, okay, maybe the train's back on the tracks. Then you go down to Tampa Bay, because then you come back home and you've got Chicago and Dallas waiting for you. You get through that little bit of a gauntlet and you're starting to play some good football. Then you can say, okay, you've taken that whatever heat was there has been ratcheted way back, or the flame has been turned off completely. But even Vegas at this point is looking at Matt LaFleur saying they believe in season right now, he's the best bet for an in-season coaching change. That's where Vegas is at. So, to answer your question, if they would get beat tonight, no, they're not going to make a change. But I think the heat under the Matt LaFleur seat would be really intense. Getting beat by a mediocre Atlanta Falcons team, Michael Penix Jr. coming in, who has not played well, making his first start, I think it would really ratchet up the heat. But will they fire him? No, they're not going to do that. They're not going to do that. Just so you know. Mark says, hey, Bill, way back after watching you during your playing days, did you ever hear run it again from a coach? Certainly did back in my days playing some high school football. And if we didn't get the play right, it was some intense up and down drills until we did get it right. I wonder what's going on in Green Bay along with that line of thought, accountability or lack thereof. Green Bay hasn't had much luck on the last three offensive line contracts that they've given between Bakhtiari with the knee, Banks, and then Bako Biweli. They haven't ended well. Finally, did you notice the zero man from that Green Bay played with 11 seconds left in the half of the Jets game? Rather creative. Watched a lot of football and haven't seen that formation until now. So I want to go back to the run it again. Absolutely. I think we all, anybody that's ever played football, doesn't matter what level, you know, peewee, right? They've always said run it again. Do it again. You're just trying to get certain fundamental things right. You know, absolutely. The one thing I can say about Matt LaFleur is he tries to get his guys in, do your work, and get out. They're real big believers in get you out on time, get you home on time. You do your work. You're responsible. You're a professional. You're an adult. Go do your thing and, you know, be ready to play and be prepared. So I don't know what level of accountability behind closed doors there has been. But I know one thing when you can, and look, everybody has said it and it's gone viral now. I think it's, I don't know, 1.2 million plays. One of our guys, I think Aaron posted it when Lynn Dickey said it the other day, that accountability and all the penalties and all the problems in the pre-snap and the post-snap, that he said that's coaching. That's discipline. That's team discipline. So when you got a guy that's been there, done that in those locker rooms across the street over there at Lambeau Field that says, No. You're not blaming it on all the guys all the time. When the guys are that unfocused, and when the guys lose that easily, lose control of themselves where they make a play after the whistle, and you're getting penalized like that 12, 13, 14 times, because it was, I think it was 12 or 14 penalties, but there was like three more assessed. So I think it was like 17 total penalties in the game the other day, that, and three of which did not get assessed. That's discipline. So when you're getting called out by former Packers saying, dude, you're too passive and it's discipline, you better wake up and take notice, because everybody else is starting to take notice. And here's the other thing. If I'm an opposing coach, I'm telling my guys, play to the whistle and beyond, because the Packers are going to be reactive. They don't control themselves. They don't have self-discipline. Jump a little bit on the line on the defensive front. They have a tendency to flinch and move. A lot of pre-snap and post-snap penalties. So I'm telling my guys, take it to the extreme. Don't get penalized, but take it to the extreme until they stop, because we know the Packers don't have that self-discipline, and that's part of coaching. So, and to answer your question, yes, we've all heard run it again, 100%. And as stupid as I was, I've heard it numerous times. All right, let's do this. We're going to take a quick break. We'll come back. We're going to hear from some of the guys inside that locker room. German Fest. We all know Oktoberfest is here. 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

0: 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There you go. We are live. We are here inside Home Field Pub and Social. And that is outside, by the way, for those of you that are watching at home. That is the Titletown walkway right here outside. But inside, it is a good packed house so far. And a lot of people enjoying the food. They got good food here, man. If you've never eaten here, they got really good food. So Home Field Pub and Social are going to be here for the Green and Gold postgame show after the game. So I want to go now to Evan Williams. I want to go back inside the Packers locker room. Want to go to listen to what Evan Williams had to say. Evan Williams, first of all, has played some really, really good football. I don't know if you've watched. I love safeties that like to hit. And a dude loves to hit. He's not the biggest guy on the field, man, but he loves to hit. He talks about facing the Atlanta quarterback for the first time, Michael Penix Jr. Here it is.
1: Just with a lefty throw, it's a little bit different than, you know, anything that I had seen. You know, those deep balls are a little different to judge coming out of a lefty's hand. You know, they fall a little in a little different manner.
0: And then he goes on to talk about, you know, kind of the correction. They've had a lot of problems with the penalties. I mean, we're not, you know, kind of telling you anything you didn't know. It's master of the obvious. But he's talking about what they are doing now to correct the penalty situation that has taken place with this Packers team.
1: It just starts with everybody taking accountability, right? Like everybody doing their 111th in any given play. And, yeah, just having the, you know, the mental fortitude to, you know, understand situations and know your job, know the snap count, know all of that, just so that, you know, we're not putting ourselves in situations where we're behind the chains and, you know, starting in bad situations.
0: He goes back to Michael Penix Jr. and Penix getting the start. Obviously, he's not had a lot of success early on in his career. Atlanta is hoping that he's the guy, that they believe that he could be the guy. He just hasn't been, and that's been somewhat problematic for not only him, but it's for the Atlanta Falcons as well, who are trying to figure out who their next quarterback is going to be. So in talking about that, they're talking about, or he's talking about facing Penix again for the first time this season.
1: It's definitely a little different to game plan for, right? Like there's not much evidence to work off of as a whole. But yeah, you just kind of got to look at the snaps that, you know, he played. What was it, last year, or, you know, a year before that? And yeah, just try to, you know, judge it off that.
0: Also, the Falcons. This is a team, obviously, that, you know, they're a little underwhelming, I guess, might be the best way to put it. However, when you look at the Falcons and what they have, the Falcons, they've got some weapons. I mean, it all starts up front with Bijan Robinson. Bijan Robinson has been nothing short of fantastic. He's been a highlight reel if you watch his stuff from last year. But don't forget, in the offseason, they went out and got Jahan Dotson. They got him from Philadelphia. Zacchaeus, who they picked up from Chicago. They've always had Drake London there. And then Kyle Pitts, who is their tight end. They pair him up with Bijan Robinson. And this team, they've got some weapons, even though they're off to a slow start.
1: Haven't really been able to get them going, you know, the first couple weeks. Really, you know, haven't been able to get the ball in their hands for the most part. But I feel like we all know what they're capable of. You know, there's definitely some spark plugs on that offense. Talk about Bijan, Drake. You know, those are all guys that, you know, you get the ball in their hand, they're able to take it the distance or, you know, make big plays for their team. So, yeah, as a whole, we just got to be ready.
0: Now, the big thing, obviously, tonight, it's the home opener for the Packers. And if you can, you know, judge by, say, the crowd that's already here, people that are sitting outside, people that are filling this place, there isn't going to be any kind of a shortage of energy in the building tonight from Packers fans when the Packers take the field.
1: We're definitely itching to, you know, be back home, be back in Lambeau. You know, I keep telling these rookies, you know, like it's cool in preseason, you know, to have it filled, but it's different, you know, when it's a live game scenario. This community shows up like no other.
0: And tonight will be a good example of that, for the fact that, like I said, it's already starting at, like, when I was setting up this morning at 7 a.m., there were already people walking around the Titletown area, just walking in jerseys, just walking up and down the hill, walking around the field. I told you we had seen Antonio, who had flown in from Washington. He just wanted to take it all in. He got here early this morning. When they opened the doors, first thing he did was come in and say hi to us at about 10:30, 11 o'clock, and then he's just here walking around. It's a pretty good crowd already that's amped up here, getting ready for tonight's contest. In the meantime, Edgerrin Cooper, the middle linebacker for your Green Bay Packers, talks about, you know, this year you got Zaire Franklin behind you, and he talks about taking his game to, say, the next level, if you will.
2: To be honest, I don't think I've been playing to the standard I want myself, but that's just me holding myself high. And, you know, I got to do it every week. Nobody cares about what happened in the past. I got to do it again. I got to do it every game.
0: So in that being said, the question is, well, if you want to take it to another level, where is the next level? Where can you get better?
2: Just keep making plays. You know, you can always get better in techniques, anything. Every player can always get better in everything. So it's just trusting myself and making every play.
0: Also, you know, when you talk about Edgerrin Cooper, I mean, the guy plays hair on fire. He's got energy anyway. Then you take it to the next level when you talk about the Packers opening up at home, and obviously there's going to be a packed house of, you know, rabid Packers fans hoping that they get some kind of style points tonight if and when they get that win. So he said, look, I'm really anxious to get to Lambeau Field. I'm anxious for the home opener.
2: It means a lot. I can't, you know, wait to see our fans. You know, I know our fans love us, you know, and they mean a lot to us. And I just can't wait to be in Lambeau again and feel the energy and feel everybody smiling and stuff, man. Just can't wait.
0: And then, obviously, you've got the Falcons. Bijan Robinson is on everybody's mind because the guy can break it at any point in time. He's just that good of a running back. And Edgerrin Cooper talks about the prowess that Bijan Robinson brings to the table tonight.
2: A great back, a great vision, you know, just can't let him get rolling. Once he gets rolling, you know, he's a pretty dangerous player, so we just got to, you know, limit to what we can limit.
0: So there you go. That's Edgerrin Cooper. That was Zaire Franklin a little bit earlier, so we glad to get everybody in. So good stuff from Mike Clements, too, for getting us all of that. And also, I didn't mean to forget about Evan Williams, the safety. So a lot of good stuff there from those guys in anticipation of tonight's contest here at Lambeau Field. 877-867-1670, 877-867-1670. You want to hit us up, feel free to go ahead and do so. Bill, question for you. Starting two of the fall for Charge. Okay, we'll try to get to that when we get Paul Charchian coming up after the top of the hour. Out of the 920, I'm hoping to see more of Caleb Johnson tonight. The Packers need to keep feeding him the ball. That's out of the 920. Go, Pack, go. Out of the 920 as well. Bill, I'm glad you took a few green happy pills today. You picked Luke out of your trash bin and giving him a few props. Look, I gave Lucas Van Ness, his props last year at the end of the season. Specifically, he was the best player on the field in that game against the Bears. So, I mean, his season to end last year gave me optimism coming into this season. He went away and just worked hard, and it's paid off, and you're seeing that. I'm the one that's been saying, hey, give the guy. For people that want to just call somebody trash right away because they miss a block, miss a tackle, or don't perform the way you expect them to because of the label of draft is wrong. There's a lot of good players that were really solid that were drafted high but maybe didn't live up to your billing. But you look at all in all what their career is, and you give them props for what they're capable of doing. So, anyway, long story short, Lucas Van Ness has played solid. You know, a 180 turnaround, he says. Chris McClellan has reached his plateau as a third-round draft choice after a couple of games. Amro John. I never said he reached his plateau. I never said that. I don't think I did. Did I say that, Kate? I don't think I did.
3: No, I didn't hear you say that, Bill.
0: No, I didn't either. I said he's played well, but you're talking about also a first-year guy, and you're hoping that he hasn't reached his plateau, is what I think I might have said. But no, as a third-round draft choice, you're looking for him to continue to to get better. So no, he hasn't reached his plateau. I don't think I ever would have said that as a guy that was just drafted this season as a third round draft choice. You don't even come into your own usually until year three. Year two is a jump because your first year in the league, you usually go, let's see here. Your college season finishes. You go straight into camp, and that is your camp getting ready for the combine. Then you have combine. Then you're working out for teams because you're now doing all the private workouts or your team-oriented workouts back at your college. Then you have the draft. Then you have rookie orientation. Then you have the OTAs and the mini camps. Then you have basically 3 weeks off. You come back, and at that point in time as a rookie, you usually stay with your team. You get maybe a week to go away and do something with the family, but you're staying with your team because you're buried in the playbook. Whatever it is you have, because you better know it when you come back to training camp. So you're buried in your playbook because you've never seen it before. Then you go into Packers training camp or whatever training camp. You go throughout the entire season, and then your off season, you're given this is what you need to do to grow from year one to year two, and then you get a vacation. So you're basically playing football for almost two straight years without any break coming out of college before you finally get that off season. So usually your jump is your first, you know, your second year, but really it starts to come when you get into routine in your third year. And that's when you can kind of tell what you've got in a player. Some bloom a little bit later, some bloom a little bit earlier. But for the most part, you can kind of tell what you've got in a third year guy. So no, there's no way I've said he's reached his ceiling. There's no way I said that. And if I did, I wasn't talking specifically about him, just an FYI. Dave says, hey, guys, if Penix is getting his first start and he starts to run around, do the Packers have the guys defensively to keep him contained? I believe so. I believe between Edgerrin Cooper, Lucas Van Ness, Zaire Franklin, the guys up front, yes, and then obviously the speed they have safety-wise in the secondary. But I think you deal with that problem if indeed he starts to get out and really run. I think Michael Penix is more of a, you want to confuse him, you want to give him areas where he thinks he sees areas to throw the football, and he doesn't. And you have closing speed to be able to do it. Now, whether you can bait him into a turnover or two, we'll have to wait and see. But I think Gannon will bring a lot of different looks, some stunts. I think he's going to bring a lot of different things to Michael Penix tonight to try to confuse him and try to get to him quicker, sooner rather than later.

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7: 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Crowley has 3 daughters and a bipartisan approach to getting things done. 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
8: Here's your ESPN Radio Tri-State forecast. Cloudy skies with a few peaks of sun this afternoon, with daytime highs approaching 67. Chance of rain showers tonight, lows level off around 58, cloudy skies expected. High temperatures reach up to 66, tomorrow slight chance of rain showers. Currently 66. I'm staff meteorologist Jennifer Wojcicki on ESPN Radio, AM 1590 WPVL.
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You better believe tonight, Curly's Waterfront Sports Bar and Grill, they're gonna have the game on, right there on Lakeview Boulevard in Pewaukee. If you're out and about tonight, whether you're going to some of the bars in that area, but make sure you stop in and say hi to Ryan and the gang over at Curly's. Curly's Waterfront Sports Bar and Grill. At Curly's, they always have a lot of great things going on. We always talk about all the different specialty nights that they have, such as Free Tab Tuesday. 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

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So a big night tonight coming up at Curly's Waterfront Sports Bar and Grill. 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That is in Pewaukee. Coming up after the top of the hour, Paul Charchi is going to be joining us. We'll talk some fantasy football with him. If you want to give us a buzz, you can. Phone lines are open, 877-867-1670, 877-867-1670. This is from Sharon. Sharon says, hey, unit, one of the guys I'm going to be specifically watching tonight is going to be Javon Bullard. I love the way the guy plays. What are your thoughts on having a nickelback actually hit somebody? Sharon, I don't know what you do for a living. It's astute, and I appreciate it because you're right. I love the fact that Javon Bullard on numerous occasions so far this season has laid the wood to a couple of people. So we saw him do it in the Minnesota game. We saw him do it in the Jets game. When you've got – your team only has a tough identity if your weakest link is tough. And your weakest links, the non-hitters, are usually in your secondary. That's where you can't fault Keyshawn Nixon a lot of time because he doesn't mind sticking his head in there. But you got a guy like Bullard. You got a guy like Evan Williams. Xavier McKinney doesn't mind doing it, but he's a veteran, very veteran, so he's savvy about it. He doesn't necessarily just throw his body out there because there is a risk of injury, but he doesn't mind doing it. So, again, you can only have a tough tenacity in your defense, and Cisse is the other guy. He likes to hit. Now, college guys like to hit anyway because that's what they're taught. Right? Once they get to the NFL, they're taught to kind of, hey, take it easy, don't get hurt, do this, here's your technique, whatever. But between Cisse, Evan Williams, Bullard, McKinney, Nixon, I like Benjamin St. Juste, not a big hitter. Carrington Valentine, not a hitter. We've seen him kind of be the poster child for being a ragdoll at times. But at least the secondary, and then you got Edgerton Cooper who likes to hit, Zaire Franklin who likes to hit, Wyatt, who's a big, beefy dude. Van Ness, who's trying to get after it. You've got a little bit. It's not. We're not talking about the 85 Bears here, okay? Don't let me blow smoke up your rear end in that sense. But you got guys that like to hit. At least you got a little bit more of a tenacious defense. And the one thing that I have seen is when they do get an opportunity to get numerous guys on a ball carrier, three guys taking them down, one guy ripping at the ball. You're hoping that begins to produce some turnovers along the way because they have just been bereft at getting turnovers. Interceptions are one thing because you got to have guys that can actually catch. But creating fumbles, punching the ball out, forcing things in that regard, they've been a little more tenacious at in the first couple of games this season. So hopefully, we see that start to matriculate into some turnovers as well. So, but Sharon, really good, astute question. I like that. Like it a lot. 877-867-1670. All right, coming up after the top of the hour, Paul Charchi is going to be joining us. We'll talk to Charch about fantasy stuff. And if you got a question, I know there's been a couple of them that have come to us. So if you got a question, we're going to try to get your question on. So stay tuned for that, and we'll see what Charch has to say. Charch is always, kind of worth a lot of information anyway. So we got a lot of stuff we want to talk about. With Jackson Dart out, what that does. Obviously, if you got like Malik Nabers. We'll talk about Tampa Bay because Bucky Irvin's kind of come out as the workhorse, but what do you do with Tampa Bay and specifically Baker Mayfield because they've been somewhat screwed up? And the Saints, they look good, but their backfield's a mess. Kirk Cousins is not having a bad season, Packers' run game's been a disaster. So we got all kinds of stuff to talk about. Stay tuned. 3 hours down. We got another one yet to go. We are broadcasting live at Home Field Pub and Social. We're here inside Titletown, home of the Green and Gold Postgame Show after every Packers home game, including later on tonight when the Packers take on the Falcons. We'll be here immediately following. Stay tuned. We got more coming up right after this.

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2: Well, the Brewers are still in Philadelphia. It's where they're going to close out their series tonight against the Phillies. They do so sitting one game shy of 100 wins. Right now, one of just seven major league teams never to hit that total. And Milwaukee needs the win. That's because they're still fighting the Dodgers for the best record and the home field advantage that comes along with it. Right now, they have a two-game lead with four to play, meaning a win tonight by Milwaukee and a loss by the Dodgers would clinch the top record in the NL because Milwaukee does have the tiebreaker. Last night, the crew got a 4-1 win over Philly. One of the big moments, a home run by Christian Yelich. It was just his 12th of the year. He's not had the season he's wanted after a bounce-back 2025 campaign, but manager Pat Murphy still has his back heading into the playoffs.
3: Yeah, I believe in the kid, and I think that he might not have had the best numbers regular season, but I think he'll be ready. He'll be ready for the postseason. I believe that.
2: First pitch tonight is at 5:05.
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2: Well, the Packers are going to be without a pair of starting offensive linemen tonight against Atlanta. Right tackle Zach Bacco, B-O-L-A, going to miss the rest of the year with a torn patella tendon, while guard Aaron Banks will not play due to a toe injury. Kick tonight is set for 7:15. Turning to the Badgers, they will head to Penn State tomorrow. It's where they're going to face the 13th-ranked Nittany Lions on Saturday. Badgers have not beaten the Nittany Lions since 2011, haven't beaten them in Happy Valley since 2003. Kick there is at 4. With this Wisconsin Sports Zone Network update, I'm Zach Heilprin.

0: 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We are on Facebook, Instagram, and TikTok, and you can find us there under The Bill Michaels Show as well. In addition to that, our television show airs in Milwaukee every Saturday night, 8 o'clock Central Time, on My24 TV. That is My24 TV. So you can find us there as well. So great ways to track us down. We are efforting Paul Charchian. Going to get the charge coming up here momentarily and get some of your fantasy football stuff in. There's a lot to talk about regarding fantasy right now. Betting has not been easy either, to be perfectly honest with you, when it comes to the betting side of things. Because some of these games have been just a little goofy. Things that you've expected haven't necessarily happened. So the betting side of things have been a little bit cattywampus as well. If you're just tuning us in from a little bit earlier today, the NFL wants to see the key video in the Josh Jacobs case, and now they're going to get a chance to. I know that there was a request to deny that, and it is now coming to fruition that the judge denied the request to permanently seal the evidence, which includes the surveillance footage that apparently reveals the entire incident, or at least the majority of it, for which the Packers running back, Josh Jacobs, pleaded guilty to no contest and to battery, and then the criminal damage of property. So all of that now is supposedly going to be per request, records request to the police department. They are now, I think, going to be able to release that. So that was kind of the breaking news of the day in regards to the Josh Jacobs case. So I wanted to let you know about that. Joining us now, our good buddy, friend of family, all that kind of stuff, Paul Charchian is here. Charge, how you doing, pal?
1: I'm good. I'm a more friend or family.
0: You're all of it, bud. You're family now. We've been together like 20 years.
1: I know. It has been a really long time. It drags so much. You know, much like our segments together. Man, right. It gets old fast.
0: Right.
1: It really does. So, okay, now given what you've just learned about Josh Jacobs, I want to give you a chance to give me your best guess for the next time Josh Jacobs sees the field.
0: Week 7.
1: This changes the equation. You're going to stay with week 7.
0: Yeah.
1: Even though this opens a window for the video to come out between now and week 7.
0: Right. I think week 7 will be – now, he's on the exempt list, which means he's getting paid, but he's not able to play. The Packers have been without him.
1: Right.
0: I still think week 7, by the time this all comes out – there's a lot of rumors floating around. I don't know what you've heard and what you haven't heard, but there's a lot of rumors floating around about what's actually on this tape. And it doesn't make either – look very good, but her legal team are the ones that requested it be sealed, and then he went along with it.
1: I don't think that's a very accurate way to shape that up. I mean, her team did request that it be sealed because very likely she got paid to make that request. I mean,
0: well, that's a possibility too.
1: In all probability, otherwise, why would she want it sealed? You know, she wants it sealed because she was paid to ask to have it sealed as the victim.
0: Well, so that or it does not make you look very good from what the rumors are.
1: Well, okay, maybe. And that's, you know, that is possible that she'll look bad as well.
0: Yeah.
1: You know, maybe. But I think the probability is that there was a violent act against somebody and it was her. And that he's got a lot more to lose than she does in this.
0: Yeah. I would not disagree with that at all. But from what I was told, that there was some, there was, put it this way, there was the physicality was going both ways, or at least that's the rumor.
1: Wow.
0: Again, the alleged.
1: Okay. All
0: yeah,
1: right.
0: So.
1: Okay. All
0: yep.
1: right. Well, all right. I guess we'll see. And
0: right.
1: I just think there's still a scenario that's looming out there where the video comes out. Nobody's really going to care if how bad she looks because she's not an NFL player.
0: This
1: all
0: true.
1: The scrutiny is going to be on him
0: right.
1: and the restraint he should have shown or whatever. And if he looks bad, his year's lost. That's usually commissioner exempt list is usually a lost season. I think that's still out there as a possibility.
0: I'm still kind of going with week 7, but I do not think that you could be way out of the realm of possibility.
1: Okay.
0: Put it that way. So I'm still kind of hedging my bets, but you know, you and I should probably have a phone conversation off the air about what I'm hearing. So yeah. So we'll see. We'll
1: all
0: see.
1: Right. Hey, I don't put you in a bind.
0: No. Yeah. I got to ask you, Jackson Dart going down. You've got quarterbacks
1: brutal.
0: That are dropping. I mean, this is obviously affecting fantasy. So let's start with the Jackson Dart thing. So, first of all, Jameis Winston did not even look like he studied a book going into that game because he looked completely unprepared. So what does this do? Malik Nabers was a guy that many people picked up in fantasy thinking that the combination of him and Jackson Dart was going to be a big one. Now what do you do with Malik Nabers?
1: Yeah, really sad for the Giants. I mean, if you rewind the clock, the season in 2 games, so we go to the start of the 2025 season. They got Jackson Dart drafted, Cam Scadabogue drafted, Malik Nabers on the team, and those are, and they hit all of those. I mean, they're all really good players, as it turns out. Since the beginning of last year, they have played 3.5% of their snaps together. That's it. Oof, those guys are never on the field at the same time. And so now, Dart's out for the year. You've got Malik Nabers, and you're like, oh, what do I do? So I think you have 2 options. One, right now, today, in advance of Sunday, take 50 cents on the dollar and just cut your loss. And you're probably 0-2 with Nabers, because he's done very little in these 2 games. He got hurt last week, got a shoulder injury. And the shoulder injury, by the way, is still a problem right now. And we don't even know for sure that he's going to play this weekend. And see if you can turn him into, like Jalen Coker. You know, just a productive helper who's not going to torpedo your team. Or you can look at it the other way and say, okay, I'm not trading right now. I'm going to try to sit this thing out, because it's a bad time to sell. He lost his quarterback. He got hurt in last week's nationally televised game. So you can wait for his shoulder to heal and for Jameis Winston to post one of those trademark games that you know what I'm talking about. You know, where Jameis Winston's got many faults. But from a purely fantasy perspective, you love that he'll shrug off 4 interceptions and just YOLOing ball 50 yards downfield. He is 5 starts removed, end of 2024, playing for Cleveland, 5 starts removed from a 3-pick, 500 passing yard, 4 touchdown game.
0: Yeah.
1: That's classic Jameis Winston, and Malik Nabers will cash in on one of those eventually, and so you could wait for that to happen, lightning strike, and then try to move Nabers. But in my mind, it's more of just a matter of when you move them than if you move Malik Nabers.
0: What is going on with Tampa Bay and Tampa Bay prospects? Because they're off to an 0-2 start. I don't know what, getting beat by the Browns was extremely surprising. Turning the ball over so much against Cincinnati was extremely surprising. So what do you do with Tampa Bay, specifically Bucky Irving, who's kind of, shot up the chart when it comes to being the workhorse?
1: Lots of things are not working for the Bucs, but Bucky Irving is with Baker Mayfield. Last week, Baker Mayfield was somehow the second best quarterback on the field against Deshaun Watson. I mean, you want a mandate to run your running back. That's probably it. Now they face the Vikings this week. Now we'd assumed going back to the offseason that Bucky Irving and Kenny Gainwell were going to be in roughly an even timeshare this year because Gainwell had played really well for Pittsburgh. And that's totally not the case. Bucky Irving is getting 70% of the running back snaps, 70% of the carries, and 18% of the team's passing targets. 18% is a wide out number. He leads all running backs in reception, Bucky Irving. Last year he played hurt. This year he's healthy and Bucky Irving is really good. Some nerdy stats for you, Bill. Explosive run rate, Bucky Irving, small sample size, only two games, but still. Explosive run rate, ninth highest. Success rate, second highest. Stuff rate, number one in the league. So, you know, a tough matchup with Minnesota this week, but in totality, Bucky Irving is looking very much like the stud that he was 2 years ago in his rookie season, and they are using him copiously in this Buccaneer offense.
0: The New Orleans Saints are not a bad football team. They're better than, right now, yeah, than I think some people expected, and show has shown us some things. But their backfield, I mean, what weapons do you have there in with the Saints that you can say, okay, this is definitely who I'm going to be playing in the matches that they have upcoming?
1: Well, okay, the Saints have got three players that you play every week, and they're all part of the passing game. Chris Olave is turned into a top five fantasy wide receiver until his next concussion, and he has been nothing short of awesome for to basically all of last year and now into this year. Tyler Shuck is a plucky quarterback. He can pass some, he can run, but you know what he's got that I just, you got it or you don't have it. The dude just has got this spirit to him, this drive that you can see on every play. Dude wants to win and he's going to leave it all on the field. And I think that is, I love Tyler Shuck. He has the most game winning drives since the middle of last year. He's just got some winner to him. And then the tight end, Juwan Johnson, overlooked by many, but that guy finished third in tight end yards last year. And right now he's a top five fantasy tight end. He's an every week starter. The guy that's killing people is in the backfield, and it's Travis Etienne, now called, he prefers to be called, I guess, Travis Etienne,
0: right,
1: which Etienne looks nothing like Etienne, but he says that's how it's pronounced, so we're going to go with that. So, interesting decision by, well, it's not really interesting. I'm just called a bad decision by the Saints to sign him to $50 million on the first day of free agency. And a couple days later, the Chiefs signed Kenneth Walker to the same contract, $50 million, and they've got the league's best runner so far this year. So, anyway, back to Etienne. It was a lot of money for a guy who does not catch and doesn't punch in touchdowns from the stripe. And then you fast forward to last Sunday, Alvin Kamara comes back, and now Etienne's not even getting the ball. He dropped to a 46% snap rate. Kamara got more runs. He got more receptions, six targets, five receptions. And so where that leaves anybody who drafted Travis Etienne, as he's now called, he doesn't catch passes. He has to score from distance. You're looking at like 50, 60-yard box scores, and you can't win your league that way. I would look into moving him while he still has some value.
0: The Raiders 2-0. Kirk Cousins mm-hmm. looks like a quarterback again. You've seen him on both really, really good when he was playing in Minnesota and really, really bad when he wasn't and he was down in Atlanta. Now, yeah. Has he resurrected himself?
1: No, he really has. You know, nobody's got more than Kirk's six touchdown passes. The Raiders are 2-0, which is one win behind last season's total. I mean, that's impressive. And he's done it without his best receiver, Brock Bowers, who returns this week. Now, he's faced the Dolphins and the Chargers, and their next, like, seven games are really hard. But nevertheless, the defense that he's facing are not stoppers. And, you know, you figure the Raiders will get better as they integrate Clint Kubiak's new offensive system right now. And that defense is way better than most people thought the Raiders' defense would be. So, yeah, there's a lot of things working right now, and Kirk Cousins has turned into an ideal second quarterback on your fantasy roster, and in a pinch, he can be your first.
0: Hey, real quick, coming up tonight, because I know we're up against the clock here, real quick, you've got, obviously, Tucker Kraft tonight. We'll see what he does, but then there's the return of Michael Penix Jr. this evening as well. The Packers are going to have to shut down. Just real quick, thoughts on tonight's contest.
1: Well, first, tell me if you think I'm right. I'm worried Tucker Kraft is going to need to be more of an inline blocker, which he never normally does, and I know you got this Redmond guy who is a blocking tight end, but you don't want him on the field every play. You want Tucker Kraft on the field every play.
0: Right.
1: And I think he's got to go. He's got to help out new right tackle guy Anthony Belton, right? He's got 63 NFL snaps at right tackle. That's it. And I think Jonnu Smith is going to be a major part of this offense tonight. You know, no Jaden Reed. Tucker's going to have to do more blocking. I think we're going to see Smith out wide and in the slot a lot. And we've already seen some of that. I think he's a sneaky play tonight. Do you think that's off base?
0: No, I would say you could probably be right for the fact that they've had to keep, they've run 30% max protect on pass plays, which means they're not sending the tight ends out. So I would agree with you. And the fact that they've got guys that are banged up and first time guys that are in there full time, like Belton and company at the tackle position. And I would agree with you. I think they're going to max protect and see what they can do with the football. Maybe even try to get somewhat of a semblance of a run game going.
1: Well, I'll see. I'll believe that when I see it based on what we've seen through two games. You know, if I'm the Packers, all I'm doing is stopping Bijan Robinson. No, you know, you can find another way to beat me. I'm not losing to Robinson. And that means when he drifts off into the flat, somebody is there with him and we're not going to let him catch that pass. And we are going to just, you know, basically take him out of this and make Michael Penix, who 4 days ago was not even healthy enough to be the emergency quarterback. We're going to, you know, in his first game back off ACL, make him go pass his way through your defense. That would be the approach that I would take. And it would be ball out against Robinson and make Penix go look like it's not first game back off ACL.
0: You the man, Paul. Great stuff as always. We will talk again next week. And I'm sure as these stories continue to unfold, it's going to be a whole lot more fantasy changes with the injuries that have happened thus far.
1: We'll talk to you in a week. Bye-bye, Bill.
0: All right, buddy. Talk to you. There you go. Paul Charchian joining us, and I kept him long. I apologize. He's got another radio hit to do, and he's probably – whoever's waiting for him right now is probably really mad at us because he does hits on Thursday all over the country. So we're supposed to keep him till 16 after, and we're a couple of minutes late, so I'm sure somebody's going, wait a minute, we're going to get Charch on the line here in a second. So that being said – we're a little selfish that way, so thank God we had him at the top of the hour. This portion of the program brought to you by our friends at The Social House, H-A-U-S, right there on Lisbon Road in Menominee Falls, Brookfield. You can find them there, Social House. They got a big watch party going on tonight. As a matter of fact, they got the big screen outside of the building, plus they've got all the TVs and everything that'll be tuned inside, plus Brewers tonight. So they're going to be excited with the Brewers game this evening going for the 100th win. In addition to that, High Water Pub and Grill right there on Upper Nobobin Lake, which is right there on Delafield Road in Oconomowoc or Summit. You can stop there and say hi as well. High Water Pub and Grill, High Water Bar and Grill, I should say, .com, or The Social House, H-A-U-S, thesocialhouse.pub. Those are the two locations. You can find both places. Stay tuned. We got more of the Bill Michaels Show live inside Homefield Pub and Social here in Titletown. Packers and Falcons coming up tonight. It's also the official home of the Green and Gold Postgame Show. We'll be back right after.
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9: Here's your ESPN Radio Tri-State forecast. Cloudy skies with a few peaks of sun this afternoon, with daytime highs approaching 67. Chance of rain showers tonight, lows level off around 58, cloudy skies expected. High temperatures reach up to 66. Tomorrow, slight chance of rain showers. Currently, 66. I'm staff meteorologist Jennifer Wojcicki on ESPN Radio, AM 1590 WPVL.
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0: Welcome back in. Bill Michaels Show. I want to remind you that two things. First of all, after the game tonight, if you're in the area, come on by the Green and Gold postgame show immediately following the Packers and the Falcons. We're going to be live here at Home Field Pub and Social, and hopefully you can swing over, say hello, maybe let your voice be heard. I know that there'll be a lot of reaction after the game, positive, negative, whatever it happens to be. We'll have our reaction. We'll get yours. Phone calls, emails, texts, all that kind of good stuff. Mike Clement's going to be over at Lambeau Field, and we'll hear from the coaches and the players after the game in the locker rooms, both sides, by the way, as we always do. So that's coming up after the game. And then tomorrow the schedule gets bananas. So out of here tonight at about 12:30, 1 a.m., making the 3.5-hour trek across the state. I'll be in La Crosse tomorrow morning at 8 a.m. I'm going to try to make it for the tapping of the Golden Can over at Flipside Pub and Grill. I'm really going to do everything I can to make it. If I can get an hour or two of sleep, I'll be good to go and then get over there and be there for the tapping of the Golden Can. And then after that, we're going to be doing over at the Oktoberfest grounds, the Bill Michaels Show will be live from Oktoberfest out in La Crosse. Is Oktoberfest going to be kicking off? They're going to do the tapping of the Golden Keg tomorrow, and we'll have all of that for you. So we'll be at the Oktoberfest grounds tomorrow. And then after that, it's slap happy time, so it's probably going to be a couple of beverages, maybe a big giant pretzel, and whatever else we can, you know, throw, maybe a good brat, throw it in our grill, and we'll be good to go. And then after that, it's going to be probably our friends at Buzzard Billy's Starlight Lounge on Friday night and heading out of town on Saturday and grabbing maybe some of the stuff over at Big Boar Barbecue. So it's kind of a whirlwind. It's a fly around, but that's what we're going to get done. So looking forward to it. But tonight after the game, right here, Home Field Pub and Grill, our Pub and Social, we're going to be here afterwards. So come on by and say hi. So 877, just you and I the rest of the way, 877-867-1670, 877-867-1670. Hit us up. Let's go to Ron listening to us in Madison. Ron, how you doing today, man? What's going on?
1: Good, Bill. I'm going with the Packers tonight, 27-13. I think they'll play well. I think that, you know, the best thing they can do is throw shorter passes to Golden and Kraft and Watson, and throw some passes to the backs.
0: Yeah, remember, actually, Marshawn Lloyd caught one out of the backfield and was able to take it in for a touchdown. So I would not have a problem with that.
1: Yeah, forgettable. I mean, they can take a shot once in a while, but keep the passes shorter and keep the chains moving. So just kind of simplify the game a little bit. So
0: yeah.
1: But I'm predicting 27-13 tonight, Packers.
0: 27-13. I got you written down, man. Thanks, Ron.
1: Okay.
0: Appreciate it. Sip. He drops off. Ron and Madison. There you have it. 877-867-1670, 877-867-1670. Find us. Let it be heard. What is your thought? Ron in Madison, 27-13. This one's from Bill. Bill says, looking for the Packers to get a win tonight. I think it is going to be an establishing win. 30-13 is my pick. 30-13. Bill listening to us in Manitowoc. Awesome stuff. Danny says, tonight is a night it's going to tell us a lot about the Green Bay Packers, another team that they should beat. If they continue to struggle, then, oh, my God, what are they going to do when the Chicago Bears come to town or the Dallas Cowboys come to town? I don't necessarily trust them on the road in Tampa Bay next week, but if they struggle with Atlanta, they're going to struggle with everybody, and it could be a really, really long season. That is Danny listening to us. Where is Danny? Danny's over in Minneapolis, as a matter of fact. Danny, thanks for listening to us. Beyond the border there. Now, Danny, are you a Packers fan or are you a Vikings fan? That's the question. 877-867-1670. Find us there. Some text messages to get to as well.
2: On a personal note, Bill.
0: Yes?
2: I am in a survivor pool, which is very, very important to me because I had three teams to begin with. I've dropped down to two teams. And I need to make the announcement right now so that if I seem extra butthurt come 10 p.m. tonight, it is because I did go with the Packers with one of my picks, Bill. So I'm feeling relatively confident. I know that we need to get a big win at Lambeau. So I just needed to make that announcement. It's been on my heart, Bill, and I needed to let everybody know.
0: Okay. There you go. So now you're on the record. We got you written down. I like it.
2: I sent it, and then I was like, oh, can I unsend emails? I don't know if I want to do it. But I decided it was important for me to just stick with my gut, stick with what I believe in. They're back at Lambeau. They're playing against what is not their starting quarterback in the first 2 weeks. I believe in the Packers, and I'm really trying to talk myself into it.
0: I got the Packers winning. I just had Atlanta covering. I think when we made our picks last night, betting against the spread, I think it's a 5.5-point spread. I had the Packers winning, but I was thinking 24-20, 23-20, something like that. You know, 20-17, 21-17. That's kind of where I was at. Which would not, I mean, a win's a win. You know, you'd be 2-1 on the season. You got a little bit of momentum. Maybe things look better, but it would not be an impressive win over a team that you should beat, if that makes sense. But I saw the Packers winning. I just think that I don't think they're going to cover, was my gut yesterday when I picked. Now, sitting here with a lot of Packers fans that are really kind of talking a lot of hope and green and gold glasses, now if I could change my pick, I might. Maybe people have talked me out of it. But I'm going to kind of stick with my pick. I still think the Packers win the game. But we've seen this story before where, you know, it's a team they should beat. It's a team they should dominate in a lot of ways. And then they don't. So I'm just, you know, there's a reason that they're 5.5-point favorites. Put it that way. And not 6.5. So I'm gonna say that the Packers win the game, but that Atlanta hangs around for a little bit.
2: You know what, Bill? But for me, spreads out the door. All I care about is that Packer W.
0: Oh, absolutely. That I agree with. Can't argue that. And you know, again, you stack enough really ugly wins, you're automatically in the postseason. So, you know, you can win your division with a lot of ugly wins. So you take it in a heartbeat. Take it in a heartbeat. Hell yeah. But I'm kind of thinking that the point spread at 5.5 might be a little large. So we'll see. We'll see. See at the end of the night. I hope they blow them out. I mean, I'm not in it for my own ego to say how many things I've guessed correctly when it comes to the Packers, but I hope the Packers blow them out. It's an easy game and everything looks really good and they get ahead of steam going into Tampa Bay, feeling a lot better about themselves in a lot of different ways. So I hope they eliminate the penalties. I mean, what's the over and under tonight? I don't even know what Vegas has it at of, say, 8 penalties for the Packers. You know what I mean? I couldn't even tell you what that is because the Packers have been such an incredibly penalized team. Just so many penalties over the last couple of games to start the season. What'd they have? How many penalties did they have in game one against the Vikings? God, I gotta go back and take a look. Penalties. They had 12 penalties in game one. 12. They had 14 in game two. 17 total. 3 that were not assessed. So 26 penalties assessed in 2 games. So what would progress be? 9? 10, which would still be a pathetic penalized performance, but it would be progress. They went from 14 to 12, or 12 to 14. I think tonight if you have more than 7, it would be somewhat disappointing. It would be really disappointing, to be honest with you, because that would mean that you're still getting penalized for a lot of crazy stuff. So the penalties have been something that I'm sure it's been a topic of conversation this week. All right, we went really, really long. Let's do this. I'll take a quick break. We'll come back. I got a lot more to get to. I got some text messages. I got one text message, Greg in Green Bay. I'm going to address you when we come back. I promise that. Because you've taken something that I've stated, and you've misinterpreted it, and I want to be straight with you on that. So let's do this. We'll take a quick break. We'll come back. We are broadcasting live up here. Home Field Pub and Social inside Titletown. Can't wait for the game to get underway and come over here to the postgame show tonight. Green and Gold postgame show immediately following the Packers and the Falcons coming up. More right after this.
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0: Welcome back to the program, The Bill Michaels Show. We are live. We are here at Home Field Pub and Social. Hanging out. Good crowd today. People came in for lunch. Some people still coming in. Some people clearing out. I'm amazed at how many people came up to see the show and said hello, and then they're going back to parts unknown. Had a couple here from Appleton, had a couple here from Manitowoc, Mosinee that were here. Our farthest so far has been Antonio, who came in from Washington, the state of Washington, to come over and say hello, so which has been cool. So, but it's been good. It's been a lot of fun seeing everybody up here. I certainly appreciate it, for sure. I want to, real quick, I'm going to get to the phone calls here in a second, but I wanted to get to this real quick because Greg in Green Bay sent me a text. He says, so let me get this straight. When a reporter from the NFL or Major League Baseball or any other sport comes out and says they have breaking news from a source, you always complain and say it's not real news until they release who the source is. When you're talking about Josh Jacobs to a fantasy football expert, you say, I have sources and I've heard some rumors, we should talk off the air. Release the source, or we can assume that you're making it up just like all the other reporters who have quote sources. That's not what I've stated. That's not what I've stated. What I have said is there's stories that are out there and they are not by accredited sources, meaning it's not the beat writers. It's not the Adam Schefters and the Tom Pelissaros and the Buster Olneys and the guys. It's not by the Rob Domofskys and the Tom Silversteins and the Pete Dohertys and the guys that cover the teams on a regular. Sometimes we get a rumor that's by a guy who's got a podcast. He's really not anybody covering the team other than just somebody who wanted to start a podcast. And I appreciate those people because there is a difference of ideas, and I like those. But they're really not linked in to agents and to players and to former players and to people within, personnel people within the organizations. That's what I mean by sources. So, doing this specifically here, working for the Packers for 12 years, being in this area for close to 30, I've been here now, this is my 27th season of Packers football, there's a lot of people you know. Whether it's people that work with the team, have worked with the team, former players, agents, police, attorneys, you get to know a lot of people, you know? So when I say something and I say it, it's a rumor, it's alleged, and I'm saying that because I'm getting something from somebody that I don't know, I fully 110% trust. If I tell you this is what happens, when I told the story that Aaron Rodgers was not happy when Jordan Love was chosen and he wanted out and the 49ers were calling, that was verified. And I even told you who it came from, okay? And even the head coach, Shanahan, came out months later and said, yeah, that's exactly what happened. This is, I haven't seen it. I haven't witnessed it. When people tell me this is what I'm hearing, but they're credible people, I can say this is what I'm hearing, but it's alleged, it's not verified, I haven't seen it. I very much throw caution out and say, here's what it is, but, and I haven't even given all the details because I think it's unfair to do so. But when I say from credible sources, I'm talking about credible sources that are reporting. Now, sometimes a guy sitting in his basement knows a guy who's a security guard at a stadium or something, and he tells him something, and they get it. You know, they get it right. But more often than not, it's conjecture. And a lot of the times it's wrong, or it's nowhere near what actually transpired. That's the reason I say credible sources. So let me get that clear. So I know where you're trying to go with this is if I'm trying to, you know, hide something. I'm not. But that's what I mean by credible sources. You know, if you got a Rob Domofsky or if you've got a Pete Dohertey or Tom Silverstein saying this is what's going on, this is what our sources tell us, I run with that. I go with that. Because they've been around a long time. They know a lot of people, just like I do. Some of them more. So I give that all the credit in the world. There's weight to that. There's respectability and credibility to that. So that's what I mean, just so we're clear. 877-867-1670, 877-867-1670. If you want to give us a shout, please feel free to go ahead and do so. Is Denny from Holman still on? Is Denny, you still there?
1: Yep, let me bring him on.
0: Let's get Denny. Denny, what's up?
2: Hey, Bill. Thanks for taking my call. Appreciate it. So do you feel that the line with us getting rid of our good guys, you know, through the just leaving them going, playing with all, putting all your marbles for the rookies and stuff coming in. Do you believe that that could be the fall for Goody and for LaFleur?
0: There's always a player that it depends on what they're making versus what you're willing to pay. And Goody's always had a walkaway number. Elgton Jenkins?
2: Do you think Jenkins should have stayed or not?
0: They don't usually give third contracts to any offensive lineman. Very rarely do they do it. And I think even the third contract to Bakhtiari kind of burned him, so that's the reason they let him go.
2: Right. Okay. Well, that makes sense. I heard there's going to be there was a lot of tickets available for tonight, and they're a pretty cheap price. So I hope that they get a good, a good amount of people there.
0: Yeah, no, they'll have people here. The game itself is still sold out. On the secondary market, there's a plenty of tickets that people have. Thursday night games are tough because, one, the team is not right now hot and expected to win a Super Bowl. Two, it's a Thursday night game. People have to get off work, get here, then they have to work tomorrow. So it's all Thursday night, Sunday night, Monday night games are always a little bit, less desirable because people have to get up and go to work the next day.
2: So, do you like Jackson, that running back that they picked up from Pittsburgh, from Iowa?
0: I do. I don't know what he's going to end up amounting to, but I do.
2: That kid looks fast, though, don't
0: he? Yeah. Yeah. Caleb Johnson is his name. It's not Jackson, just an FYI. But Caleb Johnson, I like what they have. I like Brooks because he's been reliable and he's shown his wares in the past. I like Marshawn Lloyd because I think Marshawn Lloyd, the more playing time he gets, the better he will be. But it all starts up front. And if they can't get holes, then it's going to go back to throwing the ball 65% of the time, which is what they're doing right now. I want to see them run the ball more. But I do like Caleb Johnson, yeah. And I want to, but he's not a bell cow. So you can throw him in for a mix. And I like, each guy brings something different to the table. But Johnson's, he's looked good when he's had an opportunity to get a couple of carries. But nobody's blown me away. Put it that way. It's not like anybody's rushing one specific guy for 8 to 10 yards a carry. I mean, you're just trying to hope to get a guy over 4 yards a carry at this point.
2: I tell you, I gained a whole lot more respect for that, number 10, taking the beatings he's taken the last two weeks.
0: Jordan Love's got his brains beat out. Yep.
2: Yeah. I mean, he's running for his life every play.
0: Yes, he is. I completely agree.
2: It's unreal. Well, I sure hope that we get a W tonight, because if not, it's going to be a long season, I'm afraid.
0: Cross your fingers, say a prayer, man, okay?
2: You bet. Thanks, Bill, for everything.
0: Thanks, bud.
2: Thanks for taking the call.
0: You're the man. There you go. Denny and Holman joining us. Let's get to Ed and Kevin driving up here from Milwaukee, and they want to set things straight. Ed and Kevin cruising up in Milwaukee. You coming up 43, guys?
1: We are.
3: Yeah, we are, buddy. Yep. Excellent. And we're not setting the records. We're not setting the record straight. We just want to make a few comments for the modern-day Packer fan.
0: Okay, shoot.
3: So, Unit, we've met before. Do you remember when there was a Subway and a gas station on the corner of Lombardi and Ridge?
0: Yes. Yes, I do.
3: Yeah, I was in there one day. You had a camel, what do they call it, long camel jacket, and your hair was looking good. I said, "What's up, big Unit?" And you looked at me like, "Who the hell are you?"
0: I vaguely remember that, and I do remember that jacket. I still have that jacket, as a matter of fact.
3: Oh, yeah. I remember. So we grew up in – we're actually coming from Indiana. We're huge fans. We've been coming up since the early 90s, and that's when we had buddies that tailgated on the corner of Lindahl Funeral Home there on Lombardi and Ridge.
0: Where in Indiana?
3: I'm Indianapolis, and my buddy Kevin was with me from South Bend.
0: Okay, excellent, excellent. I love Indianapolis, Indiana. Always a fun place to visit.
3: Yeah, it's always good. But so anyway, we just wanted to call and say, we come up as much as we can, go to games. I know last year the Packers were 2-0, and we thought they were the best team in the league, and at times they played like they were. And, they're 1-1 right now. The best thing that's going to happen tonight is Kevin and I are going to be in Section 128 drinking beer and having fun watching the game. And, we grew up listening to Jim Irwin and Max McGee and you, Bill.
0: Yeah. That was back in the Brian Noble days.
3: Say that again?
0: That was back in the Brian Noble days.
3: Brian Noble days, absolutely. We remember those very well. Even Lindy Infante, and then it went to Holmgren.
0: Right, right. It all went to hell.
3: So anyway, we're going to say, hey, Packer fans need to hang in there, you know? I mean,
0: right.
3: There's no place better. And, you know, they don't need to be playing their best football right now. And they've got some issues to overcome with injuries and all that kind of stuff. So the best thing that anybody can do is stay a diehard Packer fan, show up at Lambeau Field, cheer like crazy, and not worry about the minutia at this point because there's a long way to go.
0: Well, hopefully they get a win with a few style points tonight. It would be fantastic. You guys be safe. Get here safe. And then whatever section you're in, what section again?
3: 128, brother.
0: 128. We'll alert the cops just in case.
3: Take care.
0: All right, guys. Talk to you. There you go. Ed and Kevin. I met Ed when they had the old station right here in the corner. I kind of remember that because I didn't go to that station very often. So, yeah, I went over there a couple of times with Irv Favre, as a matter of fact. That wasn't that day, though. Otherwise, he would have mentioned Irv. But I didn't go over there very often, but I did. They had a Subway right there. I do remember that. I still have that coat, too. Still have that coat. There you go. Interesting stuff. You just never know. Then again, I feel bad now. He says I acted like I didn't. Like, who the hell is that guy? I feel bad. Kristen put me onto that a while ago. You know, you get people that come up and say hi. And you're like, hey, how you doing, you know? And you don't know people, you know? But people want to come up and say hello. They listen to you every day. You feel like you're part of the family and, you know, the cheap seaters or whatever and their friends. And then you don't want to blow people off. You never know who's going to turn around and go, what an ass, you know? So you got to be kind. You got to ask people about themselves. What's your name? How you doing? I'm not good at that. I've never been good at that. Not that I'm self-absorbed. It's just I've never been good at that. And now I have to be more conscious of that. So I apologize for not giving you more time at the gas station and hanging out by the Subway. Not that I was going to buy you a footlong, but, you know, I should have at least asked, what kind of meat are you getting on your sandwich? So, oh, God. We're at Homefield Pub and Social hanging out. Hopefully you are coming up and saying hello tonight. We got the Green and Gold postgame show immediately following.

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10: Here's your ESPN Radio Tri-State forecast. Cloudy skies with a few peaks of sun this afternoon, with daytime highs approaching 67. Chance of rain showers tonight, lows level off around 58. Cloudy skies expected. High temperatures reach up to 66. Tomorrow, slight chance of rain showers. Right now, it's 67 degrees. I'm staff meteorologist Jennifer Wojcicki on ESPN Radio, AM 1590 WPVL.
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in Forest County, Pottawatomie. We're coming to Carter on October 25th. It'll be the Green and Gold postgame show. Packers taking on the Lions over in Detroit. And we are going to be in Carter, Wisconsin at the Pottawatomie there. So if you are a Packers fan or Lions fan for that matter, come on over. We got a watch party going on at the Rockin' Brews inside Pottawatomie up in Forest County, Pottawatomie. And I'm looking forward to it. 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It's awesome, and we're looking forward to it. We had a lot of fun up there a couple of years ago. A lot of fun. Probably head over there on Saturday night to the Wabi Lodge and hang out. A few beverages over there. Good food. Fish fry. They got a good fish fry on Fridays over there. But then back to Pottawatomie and hanging out and a little gaming. Hopefully a little money to be won, and then after that, we're all going to sit around and check out the Packers and the Lions, and then the postgame show after. So Pottawatomie. Go to Pottawatomie.com. That is Pottawatomie.com. Kate, now do you have Grant? Is Grant out?

0: out in La Crosse now? Is he doing his show out there?
1: Grant is in La Crosse, but I am not doing his show. He's going to do it completely remotely.
0: Okay.
1: He'll just do 4 to 6. I am going to go back to my apartment and get ready. I actually have a Badger volleyball game tonight.
0: Oh, okay.
1: So they play at 7, which not great for the timing of the game, Bill, but I'll make sure I have it up on my phone. Going to do Badger volleyball after the second set. Typically I'll have a hit then and then I'll be done. So I'll get out of there around 8:30 and then I'll be back here, Bill, for the post game show.
0: And then 10 to midnight we go tonight, or whenever the game ends. But 10 to midnight tonight, we're on the air with the postgame show after that. So how is Badger Volleyball doing, by the way?
1: Badger Volleyball is doing great.
0: They started off a little slow, and then they got it going.
1: Well, they had a really, really tough preseason slash beginning of their season before Big Ten play. They have already played 7 top-ranked opponents, 20 and higher. So it's been a really incredible start to the season. They did drop some games. Coach Kelly Sheffield, he's not worried about it at all. But when you compare them, and I know comparing isn't always fair, but when you compare them to Badger football, it is a stark, stark difference.
0: Yeah. They have had a lot of success where Badgers football has not. So in recent history, I'm talking about. So, yeah, you just, keep plugging away. And Much like the Badger women and the hockey program that has been fantastic. The men's hockey program is coming on. There's a lot of good things going on at Wisconsin. So.
1: Yeah, absolutely. And you know
0: good,
1: what,
0: good
1: Bill?
0: Stuff.
1: They
0: What's that?
1: Just got this girl. Her name's Destley's Champion. She was playing for the Puerto Rican national team. She reclassified, and now she is with the Badgers. This is just her 4th game, the start of the regular season, and she's going to be maybe the best player in the nation come 1-2 years away from today. So,
0: really?
1: Or from now. So really exciting. Her name's Destley's Champion. And if you're even, avid Badger volleyball watcher, you will hear her name very, very often.
0: Looking forward to that, too. So there you go. So you'll be doing that tonight. Brewers play tonight, going for their 100th win of the season. Packers, 7 o'clock up here. It's on Prime, unless, of course, you're in the Green Bay or the Milwaukee markets. And then hopefully we're talking about a Brewers win, Badgers win, and then obviously a Packers kind of easier win this evening as well. So there you go. That's going to do it. So you got Grant coming up 4 to 6. Grant will be out in La Crosse. And then I'm going to be back. Kate and I will be back tonight 10 to midnight or whenever the game ends, as the Green and Gold postgame show will emanate. And then tomorrow, over to La Crosse, and we got that going, too. So until we talk again, 10 o'clock this evening after the Packers and the Falcons, it is time for us to get out of here. Until we talk, have a good one.

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1: I'm Christine Lisi. NFL Week 3 kicks off tonight from Lambeau Field, where the Packers will host the Falcons. 0-2 Atlanta looking for a jolt for its offense. Welcomes back quarterback Michael Penix Jr. from a torn ACL. He'll be playing in his first game in about 10 months. That long layoff, not the only challenge for him tonight, notes former NFL head coach Chuck Pagano.
2: New head coach and new offensive coordinator in that environment. Now, they're going to hand the thing off to Bijan. We know that they're going to throw it quick out of there. They're going to get it out of his hand. He's going to take a couple shots down the field. But you just know Gannon is going to put nine guys in the box, all eyes on Bijan, right? They are not going to allow him to wreck this game.
1: Chuck Pagano on the Pat McAfee Show. MLB's postseason push continues today. White Sox lead the Royals 6-0, top three. Miguel Vargas with a pair of RBI singles. Chicago is a game back of AL Central leading Cleveland. The White Sox clinch a postseason spot and eliminate Houston from AL wildcard contention with a victory this afternoon. Marlins and Cubs are scoreless top of the third. The Cubs clinch a postseason berth with a win or a Diamondbacks loss in Colorado.
3: Hey, it's Evan Cohen. 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
6: John in Florida. 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
7: If they were to make a movie about you guys where an actor was playing the part of Myron.
8: It has to be Michael B. Jordan. 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
6: I would have picked the guy from the TV show Atlanta that plays the rapper.
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6: He's also in the movie where they steal drugs in on the Apple TV.
8: Yeah, this is a very interesting theme. Go ahead. Tell me more, Matt. Tell me more. Go ahead.
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9: It's Carl Winslow has to play Milk Dud Myron.
8: Hey, you can't call me Carl Winslow. I see what y'all are saying. Carl Winslow.
6: Eric in Memphis.
10: Myron, the person that should play you should be Rock. Not the Rock, but Rock. Like Charles S. Dutton from 1991.
8: Yeah. Listen, man, I see what y'all are doing.
6: Jeff in Wisconsin. Go ahead, Jeff.
11: James Avery of Uncle Phil fame from The Fresh Prince.
8: Uncle Phil? For real?
6: Willie is in Memphis. Go ahead, Willie.
8: Oh, no. Come on, man.
10: I got the perfect person that would play you if he wasn't dead. Fred Berry. Rerun.
8: Rerun? Come on, man. Rerun? Rerun?
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6: I feel like those were great suggestions yesterday. It was ridiculous. Matt and Myron on ESPN Radio. Yesterday was who should play Myron in a movie. I think, like, if those four people were to sign up, Brian Tyree Green and then Rerun and Carl Winslow and Uncle Phil and Rock, that'd be a great casting call right there, Myron. Good to see you this afternoon.
8: No, it's good to see you too. And again, Michael B. Jordan, I still think is at the top of the list, all things considered.
6: For the alternative history version, I would agree with you on that. We are here and there's a lot to get to. The Falcons and the Packers play tonight in Thursday Night Football. Are you looking forward to that game? I mean, is that intrigue you at all? A little Penix love action?
8: I don't think the Falcons or Packers are looking forward to that game. You know,
6: well, that is
8: that game is a mistake on Thursday night.
6: It is a must-win for Green Bay, wouldn't you say?
8: It is. I think more than anything, if you're Jordan Love and you somehow lose that game, I don't know if LaFleur makes it through the season. So it's critical in that regard. But, you know, I think the Falcons were a team that maybe we thought we'd be excited about for some reason, and now it's just such a mess.
6: Well, I'm going to get to that game in a minute. But we have two sort of bread related things we have to talk about.
8: Yeah, we do.
6: Let's start with this. I need America's advice here for just a second. 888 say ESPN. Two days ago, I had to do my radio show in New York City at ESPN Radio New York. And long story short, I hate to tell this story because I may be embarrassing the folks at ESPN Radio New York because they're very nice to host me. But long story short, they put me in a studio, Myron. And it was a morning show. So I get some stuff to get me ready. I get some coffee and I get a muffin from a local New York establishment. Like a good muffin.
8: Yeah. All right. Who doesn't?
6: We get hooked up. I'm hooked into Kentucky. I do the show. Show's over. I leave. I throw away what's left of the muffin. I throw away the coffee. My producer in Kentucky, though, realizes we're still connected to New York. All right. Okay. And all of a sudden he hears the producer in New York comes into the office or to where I did the show and he starts cursing like to himself and he starts going, "What a mess. What a pig. Can people not clean up after themselves?" Yeah. And it looks as if I might have left muffin crumbs all over the board, which is not, I didn't do it on purpose, but there may have been muffin crumbs. The guy didn't know that he was still connected to New York. So this has been on my mind for 36 hours.
8: Okay.
6: And I need to apologize, but I don't know how to apologize because until this moment, they at ESPN New York might not know we heard this.
8: Yeah.
6: Right?
8: Maybe.
6: So I'm trying to figure out what to do. And people have been in Kentucky. They've been calling me the Muffin Man. I don't appreciate that nickname. They've been saying this show should be called Cookie and Crumbs. I don't necessarily think that also is very nice.
8: That's a segment at least. I like that.
6: Cookie and Crumbs.
8: Cookie and Crumbs.
6: But I'm trying to figure out how to make it right, Mike.
8: Yeah.
6: And so I thought about sending muffins to the office as like a peace offering.
8: Yeah.
6: Sorry, here are some muffins for you. But then some people said that might seem like I'm rubbing it in their face, which I don't want to do. I consider you a relatively nice person. What would you do?
8: I'm glad we're discussing this so we can get all the bad ideas out of the way. Right? You don't want to send muffins if there's been a mess with muffins. First off, yes, there's a chance they may be thinking, oh, you think it's a joke, so you don't want that.
6: It's not a joke. I feel bad.
8: But people don't know that. If you had a muffin incident and now you send muffins, folks don't know. Number two, are you then potentially creating a bigger mess with everybody else eating muffins after this person was obviously upset about you eating muffins in the first place? So I don't think that's a good idea. Stay away from muffins.
6: What would I send, though? I need to send something to say, I'm sorry, I hate that you had to clean up after me.
8: I think, maybe like little chocolates.
6: Okay,
8: maybe candies. Yeah, like little candies, little tiny things that aren't going to create a mess. I think that's kind of where
6: you should go. All right, I'm going to send chocolates because of you and to the people at ESPN New York. If you don't like them, it's Myron's idea. Now, the second thing is, of course, we've had a topic of conversation the last couple days. Will Stein, the UK football coach, was on here. And we talked about his mother makes these cakes, orange juice cake. Yep. You weren't sure about it. I told you it was excellent. We've had listeners stop at their store, Sissy Cakes in Louisville. Unsportsmanlike has been downplaying it. You were sent a sissy cake in the mail by Debbie and Blakey Stein from Louisville. It is sitting in front of you. You have not eaten it yet. Am I correct?
8: I've not eaten it yet.
6: Okay. So this is the orange juice cake. Are you excited about it?
8: I don't think I've ever been more excited to eat a piece of cake. And let me just say, shout out to Blakey and Debbie, who I don't know how fast y'all delivery service is. I believe you texted me yesterday, Matt. Am I not mistaken?
6: That's right. I asked you for your address yesterday.
8: It arrived at noon today in Minnesota. So I don't know what kind of special services y'all have.
6: UPS is based in Louisville. That probably helped.
8: I've never seen anything faster in a delivery. I also didn't even know you could deliver cakes across states. It showed up in this fancy little box. And then, they gave me the cake. And it's in this little fun wrapped.
6: Okay, so are you going to eat it the first bite?
8: Shout out, though, to Sissy Cakes and then a little handwritten note. Such nice people. So that in and of itself. But now.
6: All right, so for people who don't believe me that orange juice cake is good, let's get a bite here live on the air.
8: All right, I'm going to take a bite of this cake. I'm eating it now.
6: I like the chewing sound coming over the microphone.
8: Yes. Yes, yes.
6: Is it
8: yes,
6: excellent?
8: Lord. Yes. This is church in my mouth. This is good. This is not me just doing something for the show or because of you having a connection to Sissy. That is as moist as cake can be.
6: I agree.
8: And it is so good. Now, a lot of people were wondering, orange juice cake, is the orange juice going to splatter all over? It's not that. It's kind of like a rum cake with an orange juice flavor.
6: Yes.
8: Very moist, the perfect sweetness, and really, really, really good. That's not me just saying that, sissy cakes. Thank
6: you. Did you just call it church in your mouth?
8: Church in my mouth. That's how I felt. Yeah, it felt like everyone was like, it was like
6: Mikey,
8: that.
6: Mikey C sitting in today. Do you like the idea of calling cake church in your mouth?
8: That's how it felt.
12: No, I think that's sinful, I think.
8: No, I don't know what kind of church y'all grew up in, but I mean, it's a celebration in my mouth. That's how it felt. And my goodness, it's so moist.
6: Yeah.
8: And they sent it to me in like this package. And it's great. I don't think you can make this. Like, you gotta buy it.
6: There you go.
8: Like well, don't just try to invent this. It.
6: Now, and Canty and Michelle Smallman.
8: They're gonna love it.
6: And Evan, I'm sending them some. They should get it probably, first of next week.
8: They'll love it.
6: And I'm glad to hear it. Matt Myron's presented by Progressive Insurance.
8: Also good cake.
6: Actually, Matt and Church in Your Mouth, Myron. 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Let's go off the top.
13: What are we thinking about?
14: We're trying to think, but nothing happens.
13: Time to find out. This is Off the Top.
15: Blast off the top rope
13: with Matt and Myron.
6: The more I think about it, I agree with Mikey. That does seem a little sacrilegious to call it that.
8: No, I said it was glorious.
6: Yes, okay,
8: what
6: that
8: I was
6: may
8: saying.
6: Be a little better. Falcons and Packers tonight, Thursday night football. Packers are 4.5-point favorite. This game opened up at 7.5 Packers and has gotten bet down to 4.5, which is odd to me, Myron, because I don't really see what the case is for the Falcons. Michael Penix Jr. Is going to return from his ACL tear. He last played November of last year. He can't be worse than what Cooper Rush and Jack Strand have played in the last couple weeks. But still, I mean, my inclination is to put the house on DraftKings on the Packers. I actually probably will at least put half the house on the Packers tonight. Am I crazy? Like, what is the case for the Falcons winning this game?
8: I don't know if there is one. Is it a record for a team to be on their fourth quarterback in 2 weeks? I mean, I don't know if we've ever seen
6: it happen very much. No.
8: I mean, Tua, Cooper, Jack Stram all played, and now you're back to Michael Penix Jr. coming off an injury. It's a mess. And here's the thing. They paid a bunch of dudes on that roster as if they want to win.
6: Well, I mean, you have three legitimately really good offensive weapons. Bijan Robinson might be the best running back in football. Kyle Pitts last year had an amazing year as a tight end, and Drake London's a very explosive receiver. It's not like you don't have people.
8: No.
6: I mean, I guess the argument would be if Penix gives you anything, then all of a sudden it's a vast improvement. But they haven't even been, think about that. They haven't been in the red zone yet this year.
8: No.
6: Think about that stat. Bad. We are two games in and they have yet to be in the red zone.
8: No, we're talking about like historically bad. At this point. And like you said, you look at Drake London, you look at Kyle Pitts, you look at Bijan Robinson. I mean, right now it's a Porsche without an engine. It looks great. Now, can Michael Penix be that? Maybe. The good news for the Falcons is if Penix is solid, like I don't even think he has to be great, you can still be competitive in that division. I mean, Carolina looks maybe a bit above everybody. You know, Baker Mayfield and all the issues he's having. The Saints, who knows, but it's not like an insurmountable idea. But if Penix comes out tonight, Matt, and he's terrible, what do you do for the rest of the season?
6: Well, I mean, you just pass the time, and then you realize you're going to draft early in the draft. I mean, the good thing is there's enough quarterbacks that if you want a new quarterback next year, you can probably get them. Do you have any interest in watching this? Like, I'm trying to figure out, you know, there are new shows coming on this week. You got the new episode of what? Lanterns. They've got the show with Woody Harrelson and Matthew McConaughey being brothers. Is there any reason for me to turn on Amazon Prime, or do I just figure it out in the morning?
8: I mean, as part of Matt and Myron, I think we should watch it because that's kind of the deal.
6: James, you're the producer. Do I have to watch this game tonight?
8: That's kind of the
6: rule. That
8: I think that's kind of the show.
6: I have to watch all these events.
16: I feel like it's a good idea if you're going to talk about it tomorrow.
8: Yeah.
6: Yeah, but what if I don't?
8: Kind of what we have to do.
6: I mean, like, I don't feel like do the hosts of these shows, James, do they watch all the games?
8: I think you're supposed to.
16: Yeah,
8: watch a lot of them.
16: I think it's part of the job.
6: See, nobody told me that when I agreed to do this, Myron.
8: Yeah.
6: That I have to watch all of these sporting events.
16: I don't think anyone's going to force
8: We might have different contracts, it sounds like. But okay.
6: I thought we
8: had different interviews.
6: We got to talk about muffins and we got to talk about cake. Yeah. I didn't know I had to watch the Falcons play football.
8: I will say, there should be a line in every contract that says you don't have to watch terrible sports. And this could be,
6: I agree with you.
8: This could be terrible. Because again, the Falcons, it's not like, okay, they're having a rough year. Everybody can stomach that. That happens to all the teams. Matt, we are talking about maybe one of the worst teams we've seen, especially offensively. Like if you watch them at any point, Matt, I don't know how they have a chance to win any game.
6: Yes.
8: If Michael Penix Jr. doesn't somehow show up and become a good quarterback.
6: It's a good question. Are the Falcons the most unwatchable team in the NFL?
8: That's a good
6: like if
8: question.
6: We were to take the four major sports.
8: Yeah.
6: What is the most unwatchable team in each sport? So yeah. Let's go to the other ones first. In baseball, which team would you want to watch the least?
8: The Rockies.
6: See, I was going to say the Rockies as well.
8: Yeah.
6: I feel like I don't know anything about them.
8: No.
6: I certainly don't know a player.
8: You don't want that.
6: They've lost 100 straight games every 4 years. I'd rather watch the A's because they play in that weird park.
8: They
6: and
8: do.
6: Like you just see people like selling
8: yeah.
6: hot dogs on the
8: exactly,
6: field.
8: Exactly.
6: So I think I would rather watch them. Our NBA, what team would I want to watch the least?
8: NBA right now, is it the Nets?
6: The Nets, another good call. You're good at this because the arena's empty. They're usually cheering for the other team.
8: You got to go to Brooklyn. It's like
6: Michael Porter Jr. is like talking weird stuff on the
8: sidelines. Doing podcasts instead of going to practice. You don't.
6: You're not a big hockey guy, seen by the fact that you only named one team yesterday or one player yesterday. The Vancouver Canucks have a chance to be historically bad this year. And the Calgary Flames. Both of them have a chance to be like two of the worst teams ever put on the ice.
8: It's bad.
6: So that might be good. And then you get to the NFL, it's either the Dolphins or the Falcons, right?
8: Yeah, I mean, but at least you get to go to Miami, you know, if you're going to watch the Dolphins.
6: You don't like Atlanta?
8: Atlanta's cool, but it's not Miami. You know, you get to go to Miami, so at least you got that. The Falcons right now.
6: And I believe the Falcons are in prime time.
8: A bunch.
6: I think the next three games. I think they play Sunday night and then Monday night. For some reason, the NFL thought we wanted Hotlanta in our life over the next few weeks.
8: Well, they thought Tua maybe had something left in the tank. Maybe thought Michael Penix would get healthier. Yes. So it's when they're fun, there's nothing better than the Falcons, but right now they just look terrible.
6: 888-SAY-ESPN, if you have another team that you think would be worse to watch than the Rockies, the Nets, the Canucks.
8: Yeah.
6: By the way, how about when's the last time the Canucks got mentioned on ESPN radio? You
8: Never.
6: Probably have to go back a
8: Never.
6: Decade
8: yeah.
6: before that happened. And the Falcons, if you have one, 888-SAY-ESPN. I also wanted to bring up to you, did you see the trailer that came out today for the John Madden movie starring Nicolas Cage as John Madden?
8: I did.
6: Are you excited about it? It looks kind of fun,
8: not as no.
6: It
8: doesn't. You know what? Maybe I needed to lower my expectations a little bit.
6: Oh, did you think it was going to be good?
8: I thought that it was going to be like a bigger investment, I'll say. It just...
6: Why didn't you think it was big? It's got David Russell. He's a good director. I think Christian Bale plays Al Davis. That's exciting.
8: Yeah, but maybe the trailer. Maybe there's another trailer. But I
6: do think Nicolas Cage does not look like John Madden.
8: No. Like, I want to know who else auditioned.
6: They just took Nicolas Cage and put John Madden's hair on him and just put him out there.
8: Yeah, who else auditioned? I'm kind of curious. Like, they have some big names, but does that mean the movie's going to be good? I don't know. Maybe I need to lower my expectations and just see it as like a fun look at John Madden's
6: career. Are you going to watch it?
8: I'll let other people watch it and then I'll go from there. And if they say it's good, then maybe I'll jump in. But I don't just go see movies.
6: That's right. You have that high standard.
8: I have my standard of Rotten
6: Tomatoes.
8: You
6: don't see any movies. Tommy is in Oklahoma City. You got a more unwatchable team than the Falcons that ESPN is forcing me to watch tonight.
8: I mean, they're paying you, but.
14: The Falcons are bad, but how about the Miami Dolphins? I don't see nothing coming out of there.
6: I agree
8: True.
6: With you, Tommy. I appreciate
8: it. But you get to go to Miami. So that's
6: The Miami Dolphins games are depressing. It's 1 o'clock. They never play anything except 1 o'clock. It's 146 degrees and no one is there.
8: Yeah. And then as soon as the game is over, you're going to a salsa party and you're eating Cuban food and you're living good life. So no, Miami is why it's not as unwatchable as Atlanta. And I love Atlanta.
6: Would you take me to a salsa party? I've never been to a
8: salsa. Can you salsa?
6: I mean, I like salsa.
8: Have you done it before?
6: No, but I feel like there's just hips involved.
8: Then I wouldn't want you to.
6: I've watched Shakira videos.
8: Maybe I wouldn't want you to embarrass me if you have never salsaed.
6: Oh, so you're saying you can salsa?
8: I was in LA at the salsa clubs years ago, man. I lived a different life, man. I lived a different life.
6: You know, I didn't know that side of you. It's good to know. All right, 888-SAY-ESPN, Mr. Salsa himself here on Cookie and Crumbs. We're going to turn our attention to college football next. But first, I got to tell you about DraftKings. 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
0: 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Cloudy skies with a few peaks of sun this afternoon, with daytime highs approaching 67. Chance of rain showers tonight, lows level off around 58. Cloudy skies expected. High temperatures reach up to 66. Tomorrow, slight chance of rain showers. Right now, it's 67 degrees. I'm staff meteorologist Jennifer Wojcicki on ESPN Radio, AM 1590 WPVL.
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27: I'm Christine Lisi. Falcons quarterback Michael Penix Jr. makes his return from ACL surgery against the Packers tonight as NFL Week 3 kicks off. Through the first two games, Atlanta has 7 turnovers, 0 red zone drives, and has scored 16 total points. The team certainly looking for Penix to spark that offense. Freddie and Harry co-host Harry Douglas.
28: Michael Penix Jr., when you have a Kyle Pitts, when you have a Drake London, a Bijan Robinson, you have, I would say, top-notch weapons at your disposal. Uh-huh. Do everything in your power to make sure you get these guys the football and be consistent in doing so. We've seen the inconsistency from the quarterback position from this football team within the first 2 weeks. We need something different.
27: NL MVP favorite Cubs center fielder Pete Crow Armstrong stole his 40th base of the season. First inning today, became the 7th player in MLB history to join the 40-40 club. Marlins leading the Cubs 1-0 top 4. Chicago clinches an NL wildcard spot with a win or a Diamondbacks loss. Arizona already with a 6-0 lead at Colorado top 1. White Sox up 8-1 on the Royals bottom 4. White Sox, a game back of AL Central leading Cleveland, clinches a playoff spot with a win today.
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6: Some breaking news. Donald Trump will attend the Texas-Tennessee game. I guess he wanted to go to the game with the two teams that are the same color he is.
8: What's the next thing, Matt?
6: Listen to him. He won't. Look at him.
8: Now, what's next on the list?
26: Okay. Corporate cookie.
6: Corporate cookie.
8: Corporate cookie wants to be able to afford cookies. 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
6: When I brought up Trump going to the Tennessee-Texas game yesterday. Corporate cookie here with Matt Jones on ESPN Radio, presented by Progressive Insurance. Has the new thing started yet, James? The new platform we're going to be on? I don't want to give that out till it's ready. Has that started?
1: I think the first one is going up this week, be either today or tomorrow.
6: All right, I'll make sure. I don't want to put it, but we're going to be on something new that's kind of exciting that I want everybody to listen it's actually watch. There's a hint.
8: Yeah.
6: But I'll tell you when it goes on. It's Matt Meyer.
1: When it's up, they'll send us a link.
8: Is it just us, or is it? Is like a lot of people doing?
1: The Golics have one, and Unsportsmanlike have one.
6: You should have told
1: them
6: it was just us. That would have made my feel good. 888, say yes to me, and I asked you what were the worst teams to watch. I got a text message during the break. I am supposed to watch the game, which is unfortunate because I had other plans, and now I'm going to have to sit there and watch Amazon Prime, Fitzpatrick take his shirt off and all that. But that's all right. I'll watch it. That's what you do when you do this job. Texas, Tennessee. Trump's coming. The game day guest picker is Johnny Knoxville. Are you, you like that idea? You big Johnny Knoxville? You like, Welcome to Jackass?
8: Nah, it's one of those things where like, I thought they'd give it up a decade ago.
6: He's still going. I mean, they're in their 50s still doing it.
8: I mean, did you see the last one where like he went into the bull ring? It could have killed him. He's getting to the point where it's like, all right, man, we know that you can do this, but I saw an interview where he said he just can't stop. So he'll be interesting.
6: I will say this. I have liked everything Jackass I've ever seen.
8: Really?
6: Like it might be completely juvenile, but I love it. I find it funny and, I'm looking forward to seeing him on there. Although him with gray hair throws me off. They're telling people at the Tennessee game to show up 3.5 hours early to make sure they can get in. What do you think about the president coming to a game? Would you want to go and would be like, hey, this is cool. The president's here. Or would you think it's like too much of a hassle?
8: Have you been to a game with a president?
6: I have not. No,
8: I have. And it is unlike anything you've ever seen. I went to a game where Obama was, at a first four game, him and the British prime minister. And literally for miles out, there was like a police perimeter. And then, dogs are sniffing everything. It was chaotic, honestly. And like, you couldn't really move. So when they're telling you to get there 3.5 hours early, that's a real thing. And this game would have been a big deal without this. Cause, Knoxville isn't exactly easy to move around.
6: So first of all, there's a lot of stuff that goes into that. I mean, Knoxville is not easy to get around when it comes to game day because they have like 104,000 people. It's down on the river. So
8: it's landlocked.
6: It's landlocked. So you're down by, well, you're not landlocked. You're on
8: not
6: the river.
8: Landlocked.
6: I literally said it's down the river and you say it's landlocked. It's the opposite of landlocked.
8: You know what I
6: mean? It's got a couple, one of the sides is surrounded by a river.
8: Yes.
6: Then you throw in the game day is going to be there. Then you throw in that the game starts at noon. So like, it's not a night game. It's a noon game. Then you throw in that the president's going to be there.
8: It's a lot.
6: Then you throw in that Johnny Knoxville and the Mannings. I think I saw Kevin Hart's going to be there. Morgan Wallen. I don't know how many college games have had that many celebrity people at them. Steve Sarkisian said in an interview that he did a game when LSU Alabama when Trump went in 2019, and he said that when the president moves in the building, so like just when he moves from one to the other, they turn off all the headsets and the coaches cannot communicate with the athletes. So Sarkisian was saying it will have an effect on how we game plan because if he moves at any point, all of a sudden we lose contact with the quarterback. I found that kind of interesting.
8: I thought that was really interesting. It's not surprising. Again, if you've ever been to a game with a president, and I have been, I remember everyone who was sitting in the section with the president when I went to a game assumed they'd maybe be able to move around on some level and they couldn't. You had to stay seated. You were just not allowed to do a lot of the things you normally do at games because of the presence of the president. You had all of these bells and whistles. It's just going to be hard for that to feel like a normal game if you're a fan. So, I mean, 3.5 hours early, you'd better listen to them because they're serious.
6: Ryan McGee is a Tennessee grad. Yeah. And he's going to be joining us in the second hour. We'll talk to him a little bit because Knoxville is going to be, one of the crazy things about Knoxville, they had the World's Fair there.
8: Yes.
6: Which is really a bizarre thing. Like, I mean, the World's Fair has been in like all the major cities in the world and then in Knoxville, Tennessee, which is really odd.
8: There's a big poster for it.
6: There's a big ball in the big center ball of town, that, like a gold ball.
8: And I stayed in the Peyton Manning suite. I don't know if you've ever done that. There's a suite.
6: Of course, you've stayed in the
8: Peyton Manning suite. No, there's a suite in town. Yeah. Peyton Manning used to own a hotel, I believe, and they put me in the VIP suite when I was there. Really enjoyed it.
6: Okay. Why did they put you there?
8: They decided to do it, but it was a really great experience to feel like, oh, this is how Peyton Manning lives when he's in Knoxville.
6: Okay, interesting. All right, we asked you who the worst teams are to watch. Drew's in North Carolina. Go, Drew.
4: I was going to counter the Rockies because I saw two innings of a day game, and it was so bad that it was entertaining. But I would also say the Angels, and honorable mention is the Wizards.
6: You know, I had season tickets one year for the Wizards.
8: Yeah.
6: True story. And it was, that was a team that had like Eton Thomas, Christian Leitner. It was a brutal watch. And there weren't a lot of people. I never really think about the Angels. That is a team that is almost anonymous to me as a sporting franchise. And I know they have Mike Trout, but like the Angels are not something that ever occur to me in any form.
8: Yeah, I mean, I don't know. People haven't watched the Angels since, what, Chili Davis, maybe? All those guys played back in the day.
6: Chili Davis, really?
8: Mike Trout, you can see him. Remember about the Wizards. Things have changed in the last, like, 8 months. You know, Anthony Davis is there. Trey Young is there. AJ Devonta.
6: So
8: they actually might be more interesting this year.
6: I actually would want to watch that team if they stay healthy, which is going to be a big if. Russell's in Toronto. Go, Russell.
7: Hey guys, I got two for you. And funny to speak about season's tickets. We just had me and my friends our season ticket draft for our Raptors seats. One team nobody wanted to see, and I got stuck with, are the Pelicans. And I guarantee you, Zion will be hurt when I go to see that game. So why would I even want to go?
6: Yeah.
7: And for MLB, I'm countering the Rockies with the Marlins because even the people in Miami aren't going to those games, so why
6: and
7: would
6: it's
7: I watch?
6: And it's dark. I've been to a Marlins game. It's dark. Like, you know, it's indoors, and when you want to be outside. But the Marlins sometimes can be competitive, occasionally.
8: Yeah. I mean, the Rockies, 100 games. Like, think about that. Like, you have NFL fans, if a team loses 10 games, they feel like it's the end of the world. If an NBA team loses 50 games, they feel like they don't want to be a part of that team. 100 games, you have to watch your team lose?
6: 4 straight years. First time since the 62 nothing like that. Through the 65 Mets. Freebird is in Kentucky. Freebird.
9: Hey, Myron, how are y'all doing?
8: Hey, y'all doing?
9: Myron, I need you to come back on the show pretty soon down at KSR.
8: I'm down. You got to invite me.
9: Well, you got a cordial invitation from me if it's okay with Matt.
8: Okay, thank you.
6: You're not in charge, but that's okay, Freebird. But go ahead.
9: A while back, and I know I'm late on this, you all had a question of who's the favorite NFL team you all would want to watch just at random.
8: Yeah.
9: So I was going to ask you what's your college team that you would want to most watch. And did you ever come up with a name for your top 10 college roundup?
6: I appreciate the call. We did not on the second one. That's a good question. What do you think is for the casual fan? Because we have a lot of people who listen to this show that are mostly NFL fans that dip into college. For the casual college football fan this year, what do you think is the team that you say definitely watch them?
8: Like when I think of college football, Matt, I don't just think of the product on the field. There are a lot of really good teams, interesting teams. I think about the entire experience. I would say, if you've never done it or never had the opportunity to do it, you gotta go to a Notre Dame game. Like there's never been anything like Notre Dame start to finish. I'm talking the tailgating, the fans, just the vibes before the game. And then you get into the building and you feel like you're in sort of this, I don't know, sacred space in college football. You watch the game. People are still hanging out after. I think Notre Dame is like one of the more unique experiences for a college football fan.
6: That is absolute and total nonsense. That is the
8: that is
6: Midwestern nonsense.
8: No, it's not.
6: If you want to go to a college football game and you want to know the experience, you go to the South. You do not go to Notre Dame with the hoity-toity champagne South Bend freeze your butt off. You go to Baton Rouge, okay? You go to Tuscaloosa. You go to Knoxville. You go to Oxford. You go to Auburn. You go to Gainesville. You do not go to Notre Dame. Those experiences are infinitely better. Now, if you're just talking about watching on TV, I think the most compelling TV product impact in 2026 in college football is anything having to do with Lane Kiffin and LSU. Whether or not they're going to be a great team, I don't know. But the drama surrounding him, I mean, this week they play Texas A&M in what could be an elimination game for one of those programs in the playoff. To me, LSU is the most compelling story in 2026.
8: Yeah, LSU is interesting. I mean, being in the stands, though, I don't know how much you get of that.
6: If there's been to an LSU game,
8: I have not been to an LSU game, but I mean, you're not going to get the Lane Kiffin experience.
6: LSU's the best experience in college, football.
8: I go to Ohio State just because I think you get to see Jeremiah Smith.
6: Again, you're Midwestern nonsense.
8: First off, don't act like you're not almost near the Midwest. Like, it's not like you're all the way.
6: But I'm Southern at heart, except for one
8: thing. Yeah, okay. What?
6: There's one thing where I go to the other side of the line. What? I'm just saying, like, in general, though, you want to go to Baton Rouge.
8: Yeah.
6: You want that. That is going to be a much better experience. Now, we have to talk about, I've eaten dinner in a lot of circumstances, but I learned this weekend about people having different kinds of dinners. Matter of fact, I learned it on a college football game. And I learned it from an announcer. What happens when you go to someone's house for dinner and it's a little different than how you usually eat dinner? We learned that from RG3 this weekend. That's next here on Matt Meyer.
26: 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Undefeated Penn State puts perfection on the line as Wisconsin comes to Beaver Stadium for their conference openers. 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

0: Yeah, a little Tipple the Dog here on a Thursday on Matt and Myron.
1: Who's that?
0: This is Tipple the Dog. They like combined Soundgarden and Pearl Jam, and they put out an album, and this was the song.
1: Y'all were, them parties in high school were, y'all were losing it to this, weren't you?
0: I was pretty, listen, I like that song. I'm going hungry. We are presented by Progressive Insurance. All right, so I'm going to read you a quote. So the Arizona was playing BYU on Saturday.
1: Mm-hmm.
0: And I don't know that a lot of people were watching it. Kentucky A&M was playing, Florida State, Alabama. So people's attention was on other things. But towards the end of the game, and we can't play this because it was on Fox. So I'd like to play it, but we can't. And I understand those are the rules. But RG3 was talking about BYU quarterback Bear Bachmeyer. Are you familiar with Bear Bachmeyer?
1: Watch him play.
0: Yes. So RG3 just, he said this in an offhanded way, and I'm going to read the quote. Bear told us that at the family dinners, you know, sometimes they just take their clothes off and they walk around naked. And then he looked at his other guy and goes, have you ever been naked at dinner with the family? And the play-by-play guy deferred a chance to answer that. But he just offhandedly said that BYU's quarterback, they would eat dinner as a family, naked. Now, yeah. Myron, I've never heard of that in mm-hmm. my years of, and I've eaten a lot of dinners. I've never heard of this as a thing. I'm A, surprised it happens. I also wonder if Bear Bachmeyer, clearly he must have told RG3 that. Did he tell him in confidence? Did he want him to share it on national television? What do you read about this entire situation?
1: First off, if someone ever asks you publicly if you show up to dinner naked, you never defer. You gotta answer that question.
0: Oh, you're talking about the guy should have had an affirmative, no, we don't
1: you
0: do
1: gotta,
0: that.
1: You gotta be okay. strong right. on your answer there. Number two, I don't know what RG3 heard. Like, I've looked around. I didn't see confirmation anywhere else. And you know, Matt, college journalists would love to tell a story like that. It would go viral. I haven't seen it. I can't imagine that he was told, like, hey, everybody knows this, especially at BYU. Like,
0: well, it's another thing. They're at BYU, and they had just showed his mother on the screen.
1: That part I didn't like, because it's like they have no idea that that's happening mid-game.
0: Yeah, I mean, she's cheering, and all of a sudden, let's just assume they have naked family dinners. All right, okay. I don't know if they do or not.
1: We don't know. Someone does.
0: Let's just assume they have naked family dinners. She's up cheering, and probably the phone starts buzzing.
1: Definitely.
0: And you're like, what's going on?
1: Uh-huh.
0: Oh, the world knows about our dinners.
1: Yeah.
0: Do you think RG3 was told this in confidence?
1: I don't know the family to know. I mean, like, part of me feels like if you have, you know, sexy Saturday dinner, whatever it is, or whatever y'all do,
0: Saturday
1: dinner. Like, to me, maybe you're just really open, if that's really your life. At the same time,
0: at which point you'd be fine with it being shared.
1: But I looked all over. I didn't see anyone mention this about a pretty prominent player in college football. So I imagine that it was mentioned, and I don't know if it was supposed to be out there.
0: Would that have happened in the Metcalf household?
1: Absolutely not. Absolutely.
0: Absolutely. Or are you going to defer the answer?
1: Ain't no deferring. Absolutely not. Okay. But again, if you do that, my guess is you're probably pretty open
0: okay.
1: about it. And then, like, do you...

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1: Oh, yeah. Ed Orgeron, yeah.
2: Marcus Freeman would put on an extra layer of hair
1: I don't know if Freeman would go that. But clearly some coaches, if that was the case, may have gone to that level. Well, I just don't know how you tell. How do you tell people in your world, Matt,
2: that moment that you're like, all right, I'm going to bring my girlfriend home. Honey, we have to talk about something. Listen, I want you to meet my parents, but just for the record, you're going to meet all of them.
1: Yeah.
2: I hope that's okay. Yeah. And by the way, Bear's brother's name is Tiger. So clearly this family.
1: Yeah.
2: They got a lot of stuff going on. We're going to hear more about this. There's no way he's not going to be asked about this, as the year goes on. Vladimir Guerrero Jr.
1: Yeah.
2: The baseball player. He has had a disappointing season. The Blue Jays are eliminated from playoff contention. He has not played well, and he just signed a 14-year, $500 million contract. This guy is a hitter who had been absolutely dominant, but this year he only has 9 home runs for the Blue Jays. He did a podcast interview where he was asked about his performance, and he said, quote, "I want people to understand one thing. The money they gave me wasn't for what I'm going to do. It was for what I already did. They don't pay me because I'm going to get 40 home runs this year. They paid me for what I accomplished in the past."
1: Yeah.
2: If you were a Blue Jays fan, do you like that quote?
1: No. I mean, because you don't want your star saying that after they signed a $500 million deal. I do want you to do me a favor, though, Matt, if you could. I want you to look up the interviewer, Veronica Batista. So the reason I want you to look that up is because we have a trend in pro sports where some of these young star athletes sit down with a woman who's interviewing them. And it's like, you know, when you were high school at the party, and you were trying to impress, you know, someone you liked, they tend to exaggerate. They tend to say things that are really about impressing the person interviewing them more than what they really want to say.
2: So you think he kind of felt like
1: he went too far, and then he just had to double down
2: What I don't understand about that, first of all, that's not how contracts work. I don't think they were like, you know what? We're going to give you 14 years because we thought you were good last year.
1: Yeah.
2: He's been a huge disappointment. You could argue he's been the biggest disappointment in all of baseball this year. If you look, and for the Blue Jays to sign a guy for $500 million, like that's not a franchise. They're not the Dodgers. That's not a franchise that just does that willy nilly. I'd be pretty worried because the idea of somebody signing a contract and then dropping off a cliff is the worst thing you could have as a fan.
1: But I don't think anyone thought, okay, Vlad Guerrero Jr. with $500 million is suddenly going to develop a different work ethic. Like, this is not a new concern about Vlad Guerrero Jr. He was just so talented, he always overcame it. Now we're going to find out who he actually is in this next stage of his career.
2: Yeah. I'm going to start doing that. Like, if I re-sign with ESPN, you're not paying me for these years.
1: Yeah, good luck.
2: You're paying me for our talk about orange juice cake in the last contract. I'm not watching Falcons, Packers.
1: Good luck.
2: Ryan McGee's going to join the show next.
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5: Here's your ESPN Radio Tri-State forecast. Cloudy skies with a few peaks of sun this afternoon, with daytime highs approaching 67. Chance of rain showers tonight, lows level off around 58, cloudy skies expected. High temperatures reach up to 66. Tomorrow, slight chance of rain showers. Right now, it's 68 degrees. I'm staff meteorologist Jennifer Wojcicki on ESPN Radio, AM 1590 WPVL.
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11: Christine Lisi. Third week of the NFL season begins tonight with the Packers hosting the Falcons. Atlanta welcomes back quarterback Michael Penix Jr. from ACL surgery. It'll be his first game in more than 10 months. The Falcons offense, stuck in neutral the first 2 weeks, should look better with Penix on the field, believes ESPN NFL analyst Gerald McCoy.
12: He'll understand where Bijan wants the ball, where Drake London wants the ball, where Kyle Pitts wants the ball. Obviously, he's going to be a little rusty. But they know that this guy has the most cohesiveness with these guys because he spent the most time with them. So the offense may not look great, but it'll look a little more cohesive than it's looked.
11: After stealing his 40th base of the season in the bottom of the first inning today, Cubs star Pete Crow Armstrong, the favorite for NL MVP, became the seventh player in MLB history to join the 40-40 club. Miami and Chicago tied at one, bottom six. Cubs clinch an NL wildcard spot with a win or Diamondbacks loss. Arizona's up 8-0 on the Rockies, bottom two. White Sox with a 9-1 lead on the Royals, top seven. White Sox clinch a postseason spot with a victory.
13: Hey, it's Evan Cohen. 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
16: John in Florida. Go ahead, John.
8: Myron, the first time I heard you, I loved it. You were on Unsportsmanlike,
16: yeah.
8: And you couldn't pronounce Timothy Chalamet's name. Oh, remember that? Yeah.
16: By the way, is Chalamet too much? Is Timothy Chalamet? What's his name? Chalamet?
17: No, Chalamet.
16: He's with Kendall Jenner.
17: Kylie. He's gotten every part of this wrong.
18: Myron Metcalf.
16: Is it Timothy Chalamet? Is it Timothy Chalamet? That's his name, right? Chalamet. Okay. Yeah, I saw him in Kendall Jenner.
19: Kylie.
17: It's Kylie.
16: Oh.
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20: It's Matt Myron here, presented by Progressive Insurance. On a Thursday, we're going to make some college football picks. Do a little They Said What. Been fun first hour. Remember, you can follow us on Instagram and Twitter at Matt Myron. Both accounts have been growing. I saw you posted a thing of our podcast saying you were thankful. It was like when people leave or join The Athletic. That was what you did yesterday. It was very exciting, Myron.
16: Is that how it looked? Did it look like that?
20: It did look a little bit like I'm now leaving for The Athletic.
16: It looked like I'm leaving.
20: But I enjoyed it because the podcast keeps growing.
16: Yeah, we got an audience. I mean, I can't tell you how many DMs and comments and people like the show. I just got one. I get them during the show sometimes. There's a coach
20: well,
16: I know.
20: Yes. And you can just send cracking them, up, by right the way, 772-774-5254. You can send us questions. Ryan McGee is on, co-host of Marty McGee. Ryan, are you there?
21: Yeah.
20: All right.
21: Marty McGee, we don't have podcasts. We didn't make that cut. Yeah. I'm not sure you guys are on the way up.
16: Yeah, I make a call.
21: What's funny is we started as a podcast. Oh, and no one listened to it. We would call ourselves the 406 because only 406 people ever downloaded the podcast. but ever since we made the big move to 3 hours on Saturday morning, we don't have a podcast.
20: Interesting. Listen, Ryan, I'll talk to people. All right. I'll see.
16: Yeah, Matt can make a call.
20: I can help you. I'll call some people.
21: Yeah.
20: For
21: thank you.
20: I'm going to read you something. And, because I saw this today and Ryan, I'm used to the backhanded compliment when people give me, and I read one someone gave you today. This is from somebody named Tobacco Road Guy, and he wrote, "You can have mixed reviews on Ryan McGee as a TV or radio personality, but man, no one is questioning his writing chops." Did you consider that a compliment?
16: Yeah, how
20: or
16: do you
20: not?
16: See that?
21: Yeah, I quoted Steve Rogers from the first Captain America movie, where he goes, "Thanks, I think."
16: Yeah,
21: yeah. Yeah, it's because you know, yeah, and so. I have this, y'all know this, I have a lot of hometowns. The city I really grew up in was Raleigh. And I grew up a big NC State fan. And the North Carolina State fan base, the nation experienced this on Saturday.
20: Yes.
21: And so the line I wrote, in the bottom 10 this week was that growing up an NC State fan, which I did, is like a lifelong trip to the dentist. And, so that guy liked that line. But I had this weird relationship with the NC State fans because they're like, well, if you like State so much, why'd you go to Tennessee? I'm like, that's just how that worked out. But they think I should defend them. When they basically were sent home from the College World Series because the coach, you know, didn't think they should get their shots and they all failed their COVID test and they lost, they would have won the College World Series if it wasn't for that. Somehow that became my fault at some point. Mm-hmm. And so, I have an interesting relationship I grew up a Wolfpack fan, but thanks Tobacco Road Guy.
20: People don't understand what it's like to be an NC State fan, Myron. Duke and Carolina right there.
16: Yeah, that's a lot.
20: That's a lot.
21: When I lived in Connecticut, I lived in Bristol for the first couple of years out of college and people would say, you're from North Carolina. I go, yeah. Mm-hmm. And they go, well, who do you root for? Duke or the Tar Heels? And I go, I'm rooting for a meteor strike, right? I'm rooting for a power outage. I don't, you know, just so you know, we got other schools on Tobacco Road except those two.
16: So, when you say that, you're an NC State guy, when you watch a game, well, again, I've seen a lot of crazy plays in sports. I think that's top five for me, a chance to win the game. Your quarterback ends up in the end zone, fumbles, you lose. Who do you blame? Like who should get the full blame for a moment like that? Is that coach? Is that player? Is that something else?
21: Well, first of all, it's the universe, because that's just, again, that's the way NC State operates.
20: Blame the universe.
21: They call it NC
16: State-ish. That's a sad fan.
21: No, it's
16: true. You blame the universe.
21: Yeah, it's just the way that it is. But it is, you know, what I've always said, this is the tax that we pay for Lorenzo Charles. You know, the Lorenzo Charles moment is the greatest moment in the history of college basketball. I will argue that till the day I'm gone. But the tax that State fans have had to pay since then is all this other stuff. But I blame the quarterback, and I hate it because I really like him. Mm-hmm. But the reality was, is that, I mean, he finally spoke today or yesterday, and the coaching staff did too. And you know, basically he said there were a lot of discussions about what to do. And I'm a competitor, so I made the decision to run around. And Dave Doran, who's probably going to lose his job over this by the time the season's over with, and Dave Doran said, you know, we told him, run around, run the clock out, but protect the football above all else. And that's the one thing he didn't do. But I'll tell you a funny story was, again, growing up, so we did Marty McGee at noon on SEC Network Saturday from Oxford. And our job was to lead into this game, the Vandy NC State game. And so then we get in the car. We didn't stay for the game. We get in the car and we're driving to Memphis. And by the time we got to the airport, Memphis, hour and 20 minutes later, State's got a huge lead. And Marty keeps saying, you got to be fired up. And I'm like, first of all, I don't really care about it. But second of all, they'll lose. And he goes, no, they won't. Oh, they'll lose. And we're right about to take off. And Marty goes, man, ESPN FPI is saying a 99.9% chance of winning the game. I go, they'll lose. And by the time we landed, it was over. It's just, again, that's a lot of scar tissue right there.
20: I'm sure it is. All right, let's talk. You went to school at Tennessee, so let's talk about what the scene's going to be like on Saturday. College game day's there. Now Trump's going to be there. I'm sure Peyton Manning with Arch Manning playing for Texas. I was saying that it's not the same as what was happening last week in Oxford, but just for pure chaos with having the president there and 100,000 people down on the river, number one team in the country, it's going to be one of the most chaotic scenes in football, trying to get in and out probably, right?
21: Yeah. And it's, and full disclosure, we had talked about, should we do Marty McGee from this game? And game days, we're going, all right, so we're going to Gainesville. And maybe the only time in my life as a Tennessee alum where I was like, yeah, you know what? I think I'd rather go to Gainesville. Cause it's going to be a lot, dude. But the atmosphere is going to be off the chart, and it's going to be, and now all these quotes from, I'm actually writing this story for tomorrow for ESPN.com about these two teams. And it's crazy because these two teams are in the top 12 of every important statistic in the history of college football, Texas and Tennessee. They've only played three times, all in the Cotton Bowl. And the last time they played was 1969, New Year's Day. And so, but what I'm writing about for tomorrow is, yeah, but there's a lot of, you know, who's the real UT and who used orange first and, you know, Davy Crockett, you know, all this stuff.
20: They do both make claim to Davy Crockett, don't they?
21: So Davy Crockett from East Tennessee and lived in East Tennessee his whole life. He's from the Tri-Cities area that also birthed Steve Spurrier, and he, only spent the last few months of his life in Texas and died at the Alamo. And now what's happening is all, and then of course, you know, because of Remember the Alamo and Davy Crockett, who was so famous about him dying, that was the inspiration that, you know, Texas finally, they defeated Mexico and became their own nation and all that. There's all these t-shirts. I'm going to have one with me, when I go to Florida this weekend. There's all these t-shirts and stickers now that say, you're welcome, Texas. Sincerely, Tennessee, and it's a picture of Davy Crockett.
20: I like that. Nice.
21: Yeah. But it's going to be nuts. I mean, Johnny Knoxville, I think, is the guest picker. But Peyton Manning made everyone mad because he said at the Manning Passing Academy back in June, and no one noticed it at the time, and now this quote has resurfaced in the last couple of days, but Peyton Manning has said he will root for Texas because of his nephew. And he's like, everybody knows I'm the biggest Tennessee supporter in the world, but, you know, family's family. Well, the Big Orange family didn't want to hear that. And so, for the first time ever, Peyton Manning is kind of on the outs with some of the fan base because he said he's pulling for his nephew instead of his alma mater.
16: Wait. Are we going to see a shot of Peyton Manning in Knoxville in a Texas jersey shirt?
21: Because
16: that could cause a disturbance, couldn't it?
21: Yeah. And they're both wore 16. our Arch and Peyton, right, and, yeah, and the and it's but yeah, no, and Peyton had this whole big PR thing he rolled out this week about, you know, Tennessee switched to Adidas, and he did this whole thing about it, this Adidas contract and all that stuff. But I wasn't even aware of this, and then all of my in-laws and college roommates and everybody else were like, what's Peyton's deal? Because apparently they think I just can call Peyton Manning whatever I want because we both went to school there. But the reality is, he's pulling for the family, and he said that, and we'll see if that actually happens.
20: You should pull for your family. I don't know about wearing the shirt, though. I don't know. If my nephew went to Texas, I don't know if I could wear the Texas gear in Kentucky. Let me ask you an Arch Manning question just in general about, you know, obviously they had the controversy a couple weeks ago about his laughing at the video, and then, you know, he did the interview earlier this week, and he seemed like sort of his answers were in a different kind of frame because he didn't seem with as much personality. Do you think any of this affects him, or when you grow up as a Manning after Eli, after Peyton, after Archie, like he's used to it, like when that game starts, does any of this stuff matter, or do you think he's good at kind of cutting all that out?
21: No, game wise he's fine, but everything away from the field I kind of think kind of eats him alive a little bit. But once you, I think his happy place is on the field. You talk to race car drivers about that. You know, you guys know I covered motorsports forever, and the race car drivers say they call it helmetizing. They say once I put that helmet on and I get in that cockpit and I'm in there by myself, you know, now I'm just worried about racing. I'm not worried about all this other stuff everybody's been talking about. And I think that Arch has the ability to helmetize. Like I think the field is actually like his oasis to get away from all that stuff. But the rest of it, I think he struggles with. And he says, and I hate it because we finally got him to open up, right? You know, he did SEC Media Days. I had never really talked to him, not since he was in high school, and he was so great in Tampa, and he'd been really good, and he was wide open, and now that's gone. He is gone. Like you could feel the media coaches surrounding him. And he is shutting it down. And I hate that because we were getting some personality out of him. And then he made a stupid mistake that he apologized for. But I think he has probably gone back into his turtle shell as far as he's very polite. I just don't think he's going to say anything.
16: Ryan, obviously last week was the big matchup, Ole Miss, LSU. In terms of playoff implications, it feels like LSU A&M is a gigantic game as well. What does a loss mean for whichever team loses that game?
21: It feels like an elimination game. And it's funny because everybody wants to expand the playoff. And what I always argue is the bracket is there, you know, I said this last week. You weren't on, Meyer, but man, I were talking about this.
16: Yeah, you saved me last week. Thank you, by the way, because my internet was.
21: That's all right. It happens. But last weekend was a lot of what my dad as a referee used to call $1 million ball games, which is, you don't really realize it in week three, but this is the game that will determine what you're going to be doing in January and beyond. And that's exactly it. I think LSU A&M looks awful. Like they look terrible.
20: No, wait a minute. Kentucky looked good, Ryan. One of our best wins of all time. Don't downplay it.
21: But I'm pairing that with what they look like before that, right? I mean, I'm serious. They're not. I love Marcel Reed, but he is just looked lost. So it's, and all of a sudden Marcel, who's not a big guy, suddenly he looks a lot smaller, doesn't he? To a lot of these NFL guys. But I feel like it is an elimination game. I feel like LSU's going to win that football game. And it's back to back rivalries for those guys because they are. Those are trophy games. And then the game I'm going to, you know, I'm going down to Ole Miss, Florida, and suddenly this thing feels like, I mean, this could be a playoff play-in game. I mean, cause Florida is so ahead of schedule. And again, talking about Tampa, John Summerall went into Tampa, and at the start of the day, before he got there to do his media, no one was talking about Florida at all. And by the time Summerall was done, he's such a force of nature that all of a sudden everybody was talking about, I think they can make a playoff. And now they legit look pretty good. So it's, yeah. But no, we're in elimination time now. If you've got one loss now, you are walking on a tightrope you cannot fall off of. And this is why I don't want 24 teams, because the 25th best team in the 24th best team in the country, I don't think should have a chance to play for a national championship. Not in football, but you know,
16: we'll watch it, right? Right.
21: Yeah, but the intensity of it.
20: Yeah,
21: I mean,
20: but
21: I like the fact that this feels like an elimination game.
20: Right. Kentucky could at this moment have a game. Let's say they play at the end of the year and they play Florida in Louisville in that last November. Under a 24-team playoff, there's a world where that game is huge to us. You take it away where it's 12, it'll be fun, but it's not like any – I mean, I always just argue where you set the line just is what game really matters. And, like, teams like ours would get a chance to have a game like that, whereas I don't know that I'll ever have it otherwise. What's wrong with that argument?
21: Well, I just – the same people that are always preaching at me about kids don't know how to compete because we give them participation trophies –
20: That's not you.
21: I didn't say you. I said the people that stop and talk to me about it, which you, but the same people that yell at, they're always yelling about that, now all of a sudden got no problem having, you know, us expanding the playoff, what, 4 and 6 times over in 3 years' time because their team might have a chance to be eliminated in the first round. I just, at that
20: but
21: part it, of
20: but
21: it.
20: We always focus this conversation on Alabama, you know, LSU, Ohio State, and whether their games will matter. But I see this whole expansive lot of programs that can have their games matter in a way that they haven't before. And, you know, you look at the NCAA tournament, it's about 20% of Division I teams. This would be about 20% of Division I football teams. Why not?
21: Yeah, I dug it at 4. I dug it at 8. I just, when we start getting, I honestly, as long as it's evenly divisible, I don't care how many it is because I just, what I think buys,
20: you don't like buys, yeah.
21: This obsession with trying to look like the NFL just drives me absolutely crazy. And honestly, I think that might be the part of the root of why I don't want to expand to what looks like an NFL bracket because I like Saturday to be Saturday. I don't really watch NFL. I've watched certain guys. Where I grew up, you know, the NFL just kind of happened. And I want college football to look like college football. And if we expand the playoff to 24 and we've got buys and now we're talking about, you know, this and that and tiebreakers and whatever else. And now we're going to get rid of bowl games. Like we're going to start stripping away the things that make college football, college football. And that's what I worry about.
16: Yeah, that makes sense. Real quick. We got about a minute or so left. This new metric that the college football playoff committee is going to use, which feels like it's going to favor SEC teams. It's going to count essentially the strength of each league based on who every team is playing. Well, what does that mean for the SEC and the Big Ten? What does it mean for the other leagues that aren't as strong as they are?
21: Well, I think it means they'll just start scheduling each other. You know, we'll start seeing more Ohio State, Texas games, and we'll start seeing more of those cross, you know, pollination games between the two big conferences, which on paper sounds great. But I'm also, you know, if we really want to talk about the 2014 playoff is to have more teams be in the argument, then, you know, it's always going to be rigged against everyone else. It's been that way for almost 160 something years of college football. And so they will figure out a way, no matter what the bracket is or how many in, they'll figure out a way to lean it toward the brand name teams. It's just how it always goes.
20: Yeah, it is. Ryan, thank you very much. Enjoy Gainesville. I will, I actually would love to be in Knoxville.
16: Yeah.
20: But, we'll see what happens. Talk to you next week.
21: Yeah, I'm going to go in a couple weeks, so they'll be good this weekend.
20: All right. There you go. 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Would you want to be in Knoxville this weekend? Would you enjoy that?
16: I think the game would be a lot of fun.
20: See, I like the circus.
16: It's going to be a lot. I've been to one of those games. It's a lot.
20: He's right, though. When you grow up in the South, the NFL, I don't think the rest of the country realizes, like, Sunday was for church. Yeah. Saturday is football, and a lot of those folks don't even really watch the NFL. And that's kind of how I was for a long time. We're going to deal lots of quotes throughout the world of sports. We'll tell you who said what. Take your calls. It's Matt Myron on ESPN Radio.
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23: 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So,
27: have my vote.
23: Thank you. All right, have a good day, you guys.
26: Yeah, thank you.
23: I'm Rebecca Cook, candidate for Congress, and I approve this message. 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
5: Here's your ESPN Radio Tri-State Forecast. Cloudy skies with a few peaks of sun this afternoon, with daytime highs approaching 67. Chance of rain showers tonight, lows level off around 58, cloudy skies expected. High temperatures reach up to 66. Tomorrow, slight chance of rain showers. Right now, it's 68 degrees. I'm staff meteorologist Jennifer Wojcicki on ESPN Radio, AM 1590 WPVL.
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3: I'm Christine Lisi. The Falcons hoping the spark their offense needs comes tonight with the return of quarterback Michael Penix Jr. against the Packers in the first game of NFL Week 3. He last played November 16th because of an ACL injury. Winless Atlanta has 7 turnovers, 16 points total the first two games. ESPN NFL analyst Andrew Hawkins.
4: When you think about that offense, they have a big money wide receiver in Drake London, a big money running back in Bijan Robinson, a big money tight end in Kyle Pitts, and they haven't had one trip this season inside the red zone. That is not just bad quarterback play. You're still trying to figure out a strategy that even works offensively, regardless about who's calling the signals.
3: NL MVP favorite Cubs center fielder Pete Crow Armstrong became the 7th player in MLB history to join the 40-40 club after stealing his 40th base of the season in the bottom of the first inning today. Chicago leads Miami 2-1 bottom 7. Cubs clinch an NL wildcard spot with a win or a Diamondbacks loss. Arizona leads at Colorado 8-zip top 4. White Sox leading the Royals 9-1 top 8. With a win, White Sox clinch a playoff spot and eliminate Houston from AL wildcard contention.
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16: No, I hadn't. 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
8: Louisiana Saturday night. Well, you get down the fiddle and you get down the bow. Kick off your shoes and you throw them in the floor.
20: Yeah, how about that, Myron?
16: Yeah, no, that sounds like a fun Friday night for you.
20: Yeah, well, they're going to have it this Saturday, A&M and LSU.
16: It's big.
20: Big game, like you said, maybe an elimination game for the playoff. Tonight is Falcons and Packers. I am apparently watching it on Amazon Prime. Michael Penix Jr. Is going to debut for the season tonight against the Packers in a must-win game. Now, those of you who've listened to radio, you know, they tell you that you need to have these segments that are like themed and named. Like, that's a big thing people like to do, Mark.
16: Yep.
20: And so we've added a couple. We had Let's Make a Trade, which I grant you has been more popular than I would have imagined.
16: I'm getting DMs. I mean, literally DMs.
20: You talk a lot about getting DMs. Who are these people that are DMing?
16: All over. I mean, I think Let's Make a Trade has become a gigantic hit. So.
20: All right. So, but we have another one that, it was not Myron's idea. This is from our producer, James. Well, and it's where people, we play quotes from people in the world of sports, and that's called They Said What?
9: Listen up, everyone.
7: People say the craziest things.
10: Say what?
7: This is They Said What?
9: This is ridiculous. What did he say?
16: Matt and Myron here on ESPN Radio.
11: Say what?
20: There you go. So that's, I like that. That's new.
16: Yeah, and I, James, I did help invent this, right?
12: It
16: I
12: mean, was,
16: he said I didn't invent this.
12: I would say like, I'd say like 50-50.
16: 50-50 James and I came up with, so.
20: Okay. All right. Fair enough. I had no role in it, but I'm perfectly glad to play. James, let's get started.
12: Yeah, here's something we wanted to talk about yesterday. We just kind of ran out of time. On the Up and Adams podcast, Davante Adams is on there all the time. And
20: what's the name of the podcast? Up and Adams?
12: Up and Adams.
20: Is he the host?
12: Kay Adams,
16: right?
12: Adams too. So.
20: Oh, so Davante Adams is on with Kay Adams.
16: Yeah.
20: And they're
16: up
20: two
16: and
20: Adams.
16: I like that.
20: Okay, no, that is
12: they're
20: a good name.
12: Smart. They're up and.
16: Smart marketing.
20: That's a good name. I like it.
12: So he was showing off. He was showing off one of his most prized possessions, his Taco Bell card. Here it is.
13: Tell me about the purple card.
14: Yeah, and it's got my name on the back. So if anybody tries to rob me, you'll never be able to use it. It's like a credit card. So this purple card, this is basically like a black card, but it's purple and only can be used at Taco Bell. But it is unlimited, and I can get in there and go buy, I don't know, $7 million worth of Taco Bell today if I wanted. And go have a Taco Bell party. So that's probably one of the coolest flexes I have is that you know, the black card and all that stuff's cool, but a lot of people have that. Only two people have the purple card right now.
20: I like that explanation for me.
16: Wow.
20: It's like a black card, but it's purple.
16: Yeah.
20: And it only works at Taco Bell. So it's really not at all like a black card. So basically, yeah, he has Taco Bell for free for life. You know, that's nice. I will say, I mean, that's one of those things that if you have it, it's great. But like, you go in Taco Bell, eat as much as you want. And at most, you're going to spend $60 maybe. I mean, you can fall over, kill over for $60, but yeah, still kind of cool. I don't know if it's a flex. Like, do you show it to people and they're impressed, Myron?
16: Yeah, I think it's a bit of a flex, but I also wonder if he actually goes to Taco Bell if he thinks there's $7 million worth of things he can buy at Taco Bell.
20: The whole building is not worth $7 million.
16: $122, you've cleared them out for the night. So I don't really know what that number's coming from, but it is cool to have and to be able to do
20: that. I could take him to some Taco Bells that I don't know if they'd take it. Like the one in Mount Vernon, Kentucky. I stop at that one a lot sometimes, and I bet they just look at him and go, it's $12.99. Don't just put that card away. It doesn't work at Mount Vernon. No.
16: And there's some cash only Taco Bell still floating around.
20: They ain't doing it. All right, what's next?
12: I'm a big like collector. I collect action figures. I collect baseball cards, football cards, wrestling cards. And the NHL season is coming up. So you're getting a lot of videos of the players coming back and talking about, you know, whatever and doing all their videos for the big screens and stuff. Sidney Crosby was being filmed, in a welcome back thing with Connor McDavid. And he talked about a terrible card trade he made whenever he was a kid.
0: Back in the day, I used to get greased at the flea markets for
1: You were making deals?
0: Well, trying, but it's hard when you're a kid and you don't have much money. I had a tough trade back in those days. I traded a Mario Lemieux rookie card for all the trophy cards. Lost on that one.
20: What's a trophy card?
16: Yeah, what does that mean?
20: I don't know what that means.
12: It's probably just one of the special cards that come in a series.
20: See, this is another one of these things James does, Meyer, where it's something to do with the Penguins or the Pirates. And so he throws it in, and I don't know anything about it. And he's like, oh, yeah, you just wanted to put Sidney Crosby on the radio. That's fine. I understand.
16: But a Mario Lemieux card is probably worth a lot of money.
20: I would think so.
16: So,
20: but I know how James is. James just tries to stick these Pittsburgh things in. And I see it, James. Okay. I do it with Kentucky. It's fine. But you like, that's just you trying to put Pittsburgh in.
12: You're not going to like this segment, I don't think.
20: Are there a lot of Pittsburgh? No, wait a minute. I'm looking at it.
12: I've accidentally, I just compile things over the week.
20: You just compile, this is not local Pittsburgh radio with Mark Madden. This is a national radio show.
12: It's not on purpose. We can move on.
20: What's the next one?
12: Yeah, let's move on to something.
16: I mean, I've done that. That's a bad trade.
12: You're gonna agree with this one. This is Mad Dog Russo on First Take. Talking about the Falcons being on primetime so much in the next coming couple weeks.
10: Atlanta is on TV the next 3 weeks. They play Green Bay Thursday night. Nobody in America wants to see that. They play the Saints, which is either a Sunday night or I think that's a Monday night game. Good luck, Joe and Troy. And then they have the Ravens on the Sunday night. Good luck, Collinsworth and Tirico. Who in the world thought it would be a good idea to schedule the Atlanta Falcons early in the year three straight times?
20: Atlanta is on TV. I kind of like his voice there, the Mad Dog. Atlanta is on TV.
10: Atlanta is on TV.
20: Atlanta is on TV.
10: Atlanta is on TV.
16: I don't think you have to do that.
20: I mean, that is kind of how he sounded, though, right?
16: I think it's a great point.
20: Is that corporate cookie?
16: It's a great point.
20: Atlanta is on
16: okay,
20: TV.
16: Okay, right, we get it, Matt.
10: Atlanta is on
16: we
10: TV.
16: Got it. Okay, we got it, Matt. All right, come back. Okay.
20: What's the next? What is the next one?
12: Yeah, see.
16: He'll do a whole monologue like that, and then like you know.
20: I just was trying to.
10: Atlanta is on TV.
12: That's a segment where he gets mad.
20: I'm not doing that again.
16: Never
20: doing
16: that again.
20: I just thought that sounded like him. All right, what's next?
12: I see that here again. So the Chiefs beat the...
20: Oh, that's right. Chiefs. Here you go. Another team you like. That's right. All right. So let's go to the Chiefs.
12: What
16: they
12: do?
16: They walk on water today, James. What they do?
12: This is happenstance. This is a couple of bites from Patrick Mahomes after the game kind of went viral a little bit. One of them was during the coin toss. It didn't seem like the Colts player knew what was going on or what he should say after the Colts won the toss. And they asked Mahomes about it because Mahomes kind of jumped in and told him, if you're going to defer, then we'll take the ball, or, you know, we'll pick and we'll kick. Here's Mahomes.
11: Well, you're supposed to say kick off. You can't defer in overtime. Like, if you defer, then it's my decision, you know? So then I was like, well, then I want to kick off, you know? So that's just, we have a guy named Frazier that tells us the rules, and you're supposed to say kick off. He said defer, so I said, well, I'll kick off then. That's the rules, I guess, but it didn't work.
20: Yeah, it didn't work, but I did actually like that. It would have been amazing if the Colts had lost the game because their player didn't know the rules, but he's right. You can't defer. So if you defer, I actually think it was a good argument. Holmes should have gotten the ball.
16: Yeah, it's also like, how are you sending somebody out there that doesn't know the rules when it comes to the coin toss? Also, I honestly believe Andy Reid has a dude named Frazier who just handles coin toss stuff.
20: That's the difference between a great franchise and others. They literally have a guy who talks about the coin toss. There's a coin toss guy. There are some teams that can't even get the play in.
16: Yep.
20: And my man has a coin toss guy. That's how you know when you have an elite franchise, and that's what they are.
16: Yeah. Not even tickets to the game. They probably just give them, you know, just kind of a little something. And he handles coin tosses only.
20: Just for the record, no more Pittsburgh in this segment this time. All right, so we've had all the bits. I don't know what you have left, but if it's like the Pitt Panthers, no.
16: It's a beautiful city, as long as you can walk uphill.
12: Definitely won't be the Pitt Panthers.
20: All right.
12: So Marvin Harrison Jr. not having a very good start to the season. I think he only has one catch.
16: It's not good.
12: His quarterback, Jacoby Brissett, was asked this week if he thought maybe a little bit of the noise was getting to Marvin Harrison. Here's what he had to say.
15: I think that's probably a better question for Marv. Is some of the noise justified? I don't think so, personally. I mean, we just signed Mike for 25 and nobody said anything about him having two catches, you know?
20: Yeah, how much noise is there in Arizona? Like, I never hear anything about the Cardinals one way or the other. But when he said, I don't think so, Myron, that's one of those, I used to go to church. And the minister would go, do you love the Lord? And people would go, yeah. And then he'd go, do you think so or do you know so? I would have looked at him and said, do you think so or you know so? Because think so doesn't make me feel like you have a lot of confidence.
16: Yeah, Jacoby, I don't know if he helped anybody. I mean, he said Michael Wilson essentially. Yeah, you got two catches. We just gave him $25 million. Marvin Harrison, who played in the shoe, by the way, at Ohio State. So physical noise he heard more than anybody. So I just think they're not very good right now, and I don't know. Marvin Harrison
20: has been a little bit of a disappointment. In general in his career. I think I had a lot higher hopes before for what he would do. What's next?
12: I have two more, but since you said no more Pittsburgh.
16: No, you can do more Pittsburgh. I'm on the show too. I'm not doing that.
20: I'm looking right here. You're talking about somebody named Jarrett Jones. Yeah. Not one person in America knows who Jarrett Jones is. Jarrett Jones' family is not even clear who he is.
16: It's a great fight. What he has to say?
12: I think it's a good soundbite.
20: All right, I'm gonna let you play this Jarrett Jones clip, but just so you know, if it is not worth it,
12: it's very good.
20: I'm going to let you know because you're playing Jarrett Jones.
12: Yeah, he's a really good young pitcher for the Pirates.
20: What Jarrett Jones had to say.
12: He lost a perfect game bid in the seventh inning earlier this week, and he was asked this.
17: Jared, what's kind of going through your head when you see that blooper in the sixth? Like, that's about as soft as you could possibly hit a baseball, but what's going through your head when you see that happen?
18: What the f***?
19: Jared.
20: All right, Pittsburgh clips are banned from the show. Okay, so Pittsburgh clips, we are banning Pittsburgh. There's a 1 month Pittsburgh clip ban from Matt.
12: The PR person?
16: That was good. I mean, that was like a young person response. It was honest. I liked it.
20: Yeah.
19: Price is
20: right. We are banning Pittsburgh clips starting today for 1 month.
16: Anti-Pittsburgh.
20: I'm not against Pittsburgh. I'm against these
16: the Pirates. What did Hines Ward do to you?
20: No one has wanted to talk about the Pirates since Andy Van Slyke was playing there.
12: Oh, man, I had an Andy Van Slyke poster on my wall.
20: I know you did. I'm surprised he's not a clip on this show. Andy Van Slyke's podcast.
16: What do you have against Plaxico Burress, man?
12: Does he have a podcast?
20: I don't know. All right, that's enough of you. Thank you very much for They Said What? We're going to give you some picks coming up next here on Matt and Myron.
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0: It is Matt Myron here on ESPN Radio, presented by Progressive Insurance. Remember, you can send a text to the show. I get them, read them all day, and I appreciate it. 772-774-5254. One person writes, Matt, I'm an AD psychiatrist in the Marine Corps. I ordered the orange juice cake for my wife, and we are in my sailors in the Marines. They're really excited. Well, that's exciting. Look at that. We're, they're getting orange juice cake there in the armed forces.
1: They're going to love it, man. I'm telling you, I'm not just doing it just for the show. It's legit. It's
0: real. You're doing it for your life. That's exactly right. Which I'm glad. Now, Matt Myron, we are sponsored by DraftKings. You're going to hear more about DraftKings in a little bit and what it has to offer throughout the show. But DraftKings, the crown is yours. We do our DraftKings college football Matt Myron parlay. And, now I hope you learned your lesson last week, Myron. You picked two games that were both 41 point spreads, 41 and a half. Yeah. In the game that was 41 and a half, you picked the underdog, Buffalo over Penn State. Penn State won by 42. Yeah. So you lost by a half a point.
1: Yeah.
0: Have you learned your lesson not to pick massive spreads?
1: I don't know if learned a lesson is the right phrasing, but I'm a little more conservative, I would say, this week.
0: Okay, good. All right. Well, let's do the, I mean, people are wondering about the Matt and Myron parlay. So what's your first pick?
1: My first pick is going to be Iowa, Michigan. Michigan 5.5 point favorite right now, in Ann Arbor. I'm going to pick Iowa to cover there. If you've watched the last couple of games, even Oklahoma, what happened last week, Bryce Underwood, it looks like he's gotten more confidence after what almost happened against Western Michigan, what did happen. But I think they've been pretty conservative with him if you've actually watched the games. And I think this Iowa defense is going to be able to corral him in this matchup on the road. Give me Iowa to cover that spread.
0: I like that. I think I think they can easily win the game. And even if they don't, 5.5 is a lot for a Michigan team that I don't really feel like is very good. And Iowa keeps the games close just by the very nature of the way they play. So I like that pick as Iowa. What's your second one?
1: My second one's going to be Utah, Iowa State. Utah on the road against Iowa State. Big game in the Big 12. They are 7.5 point favorite. First off, I think you go to Ames, Iowa. It's always going to be a tough game because of that environment. Iowa State held Iowa in their matchup early this season under 100 yards rushing, 93 yards. Last week, Iowa rushed for 248 yards against Northern Iowa. I think this Iowa State defense can keep Utah's run game in check. Devon Dampier is a really good quarterback, but it might be more difficult on the road for him to execute. I like Iowa State to cover in this matchup.
0: And they're the underdog, right?
1: And they're the underdogs
0: at home. Iowa State's a
1: 7.5 point underdog.
0: So your picks are Iowa and Iowa State.
1: They are.
0: Did you just only look at one state on the map when you were picking these games? Like they just were were they the only ones that would pull up?
1: So one thing we got to work on is this on-air criticism. Like everything I do, there's a Matt Jones. I pick a 40-point spread. You're like, who does that? Nobody in the game.
0: No, I liked your pick of Iowa. I just think it's you just picked both schools in the same state.
1: No, it wasn't because they were. It was just I thought I'm trying to help people win.
0: Okay.
1: And I think that to me is what it's all about. Last week I almost did it. I almost pulled it off, but I'm a little more conservative this week.
0: Didn't you miss both games last week?
1: But I had an almost though. Which I'll take. That's good. I'll take an almost. Okay. Can you win money for an almost, by the way?
0: It's very rare that
1: it's very rare.
0: Look, DraftKings is a very generous company,
1: okay.
0: But it's very rare that they pay you for two losses in a game.
1: Well, I'll call customer service after this and see what the rules are.
0: I'm going to do two. First, I'm going to start in Morgantown, West Virginia, hosting Oklahoma.

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2: MISS. How about that? That's a little tidbit. Missouri is a 6-point underdog in Starkville. I'm going to take Missouri to cover the 6. I don't know if they win, but I think they cover the 6. It'll be a close game. As good as Kamario Taylor's been, and he's been great, that Missouri team is the best team in the country that people don't ever talk about. No one ever, people don't even realize Missouri's in the SEC most of the time. I'm going to take Missouri to cover the 6, in Starkville.
3: That's one of, to me, the sneakier, better matchups this weekend. You got Kamario Taylor, who if they win that game, Heisman talk is going to ramp up. And then I think if Missouri goes there and they have a definitive win, you got to put them in the conversation of maybe SEC sleepers, college football playoff team. So that's a really important game.
2: I'm really surprised Mississippi State's a 6-point favorite. I mean, I get it.
3: Kamario Taylor's that good.
2: But Missouri is higher ranked, and I think Missouri – here's the thing about both these teams. Both of these teams got relatively favorable draws in the SEC. I mean, there aren't easy draws in the SEC, but there are really hard ones and then there's not. Like you look at Oklahoma, their draw is impossible. You look at Texas, their draw is difficult. But Missouri and Mississippi State have kind of manageable draws, and whoever wins this game, Myron, has a sneaky, sneaky shot at the playoff, and I don't think anybody would have thought that about either of these teams.
3: Well, and now there's this new metric we didn't really get into that's going to give a bunch of SEC teams a bump down the road when it comes to decision-making time about the college football playoffs. So very important game. Kamario Taylor, top of my list after Trinidad Chambliss in terms of most fun players to watch in the sport. I think it's Kamario. I think it's Trinidad Chambliss. I think it's Jeremiah Smith. Two of those guys are in Mississippi.
2: You're really big on this new metric. You've brought it up multiple times.
3: Yes.
2: Why are you so into it?
3: Because I think you're going to have situations where a 3-loss SEC team is going to get the edge over a 2-loss Big 12 team, depending on how this all shakes out.
2: First of all, I think that is certain. I mean, a 3-loss SEC team is in before a 2-loss Big 12 and ACC team every day and twice on Tuesday.
3: But, you know, the Kentuckys of the world, the teams you talk about, like those teams that are going to be outside, it's a big thing for those teams.
2: This game right here, the winner of this game, and remember, Mississippi State plays Alabama next week at home. They got back-to-back games to kind of make Mississippi State a real player nationally. We will see if they're able to do it. Myron, thank you very much. Hope you enjoy your orange juice cake.
3: I will.
2: What's the jersey you're wearing right there? You don't even know, do you? You're wearing a jersey. You don't know.
3: No, they're in the premier.
2: You are wearing a jersey.
3: They're in the premier thing. I know who it is.
2: Huge soccer.
3: Do you know who it
2: is? 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Freddie and Harry is next. 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
4: Here's your ESPN Radio Tri-State forecast. Cloudy skies expected this afternoon with daytime highs approaching 68. Overcast again tonight, chance for showers, lows dip down to about 58. Cloudy skies expected tomorrow, slight chance for showers, daytime highs approaching 66. Currently, it's 68 degrees. I'm staff meteorologist Jennifer Wojcicki on ESPN Radio, AM 1590 WPVL.
5: Knots in there. What's the end result? The NBA fined him $700,000. That's an insane amount of money to you and I. To him, not so much. He's allowed to get traded off of the same contract he had with LA. He goes to Toronto and he signs a two-year, $115 million contract extension. That's off of the money he's making for this year. So he's got 3 years at over $160 million. I'm sorry, what exactly is the penalty? I get it was a means to an end, but the big winner is clearly Kawhi Leonard. For the ESPN Radio Sports Beat, I'm Evan Cohen.
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8: I'm Christine Lisi.
9: Another 1-2. Rave hits a bouncer. Picked up by Antonacci to flip to Richards. Out at first. It's over. And the Chicago White Sox are playoff bound.
8: The final call on ESPN 1000. With their 9-1 win over the Royals, the White Sox clinched their first playoff berth in 5 years. They're the first team in Major League Baseball history to make the playoffs following three straight 100-loss seasons. Chicago is a half game back of AL Central leading Cleveland, which is at Boston later. Cubs beat the Marlins 2-1. They clinched an NL wild card spot. Cubs center fielder Pete Crow Armstrong, the favorite for NL MVP, became the seventh player in baseball history to join the 40-40 club after stealing his 40th base of the season in the bottom of the first inning. Rangers lead the Mets 3-1, bottom eight. Texas tied with Houston atop the AL West. NFL Week 3 kicks off tonight when the Packers host the Falcons. 0-2 Atlanta, looking for a jolt for the offense, welcomes back quarterback Michael Penix Jr. from a torn ACL. He'll be playing in his first game in about 10 months.
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12: Earthquake, the terrific comedian that he is.
13: First question I got to ask you, Earthquake. Commanders fan or Baltimore Ravens fan?
14: Come on, man. Don't you ever insult me like that. I'm a Commanders. Everything DC. Baltimore have nothing but crabs.
12: Quake, I'm not leaving Jaden Daniels. I'm a Cowboys fan. I think he's terrific. I think you build around him.
14: Freddie, I knew something was wrong with you. I didn't know you had that disease, that Cowboys. He just said something about this brother, man, I don't like. And just finally told me. Boy, you ought to be ashamed. ashamed of yourself. You wasn't raised that way.
13: No, Earthquake, I don't know if you heard this, but Freddie doesn't have just one team.
12: I have two.
13: Freddie has two teams. Mm-hmm. He loves the Cowboys and the Jets.
14: Oh, so which one of them teams your side team?
12: I know you listen to the show now. If you bring that up.
14: You got a sound piece over there. And you know the economy too bad to have anything extra that ain't bringing you no dividends. So you better pick the same one. Stay with the one that keeps you together. You're not getting back with the rules because Dallas is too high.
15: This is Freddie and Harry.

0: right, greetings and salutations, brothers and sisters. Welcome to the best show on your radio. It's the Afternoon Cool, Freddie and Harry, and we are here. The We being me, Freddie Coleman, Harry Douglas, Shannon Penn, E-Dog, Eric Hanneman, everybody together in Horseman Cool Harmony, presented by Progressive Insurance on the ESPN app, SiriusXM Channel 80, as well as TuneIn. 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
1: Oh, hold on, Freddie. Let me go get my sweatshirt.
0: Go ahead.
1: I'll be right back.
0: That's right. Go get your sweatshirt.
1: So we can exercise the demons.
0: Yeah, so you go get your sweatshirt. Shannon Penn, for those who are listening to us, who are you representing today?
2: I mean, it's 1 week until the training camp and the whole nine.
0: Why you sound so like Love Friday-ish, man?
2: It's been a tough week for your boy with
0: the Giants.
2: So
0: yeah.
2: Obviously, I'm representing the Knicks and Five.
0: There you go. Yeah. No matter how much you think about Jackson Dart not being part of the NFL proceedings, at least you got Knicks and Five. Harry Dulles has his sweatshirt on.
1: Yes, sir.
0: Representing your team. There you go. I like the fact you're proud at 0-2. But you never leave your team. That says a lot about you.
1: Well, here's why I'm happy. Because the 0-2 team that we witnessed in weeks 1 and 2. Oh, man, the quarterback position was question mark.
0: There were no question marks. It was god-awful.
1: You're right. Hobby didn't even start the sentence. But tonight. Tonight.
0: All right.
1: We got that lefty.
0: Okay.
1: Michael Penix Jr.
0: All right.
1: Mr. Durag himself.
0: Okay.
1: Never seen him without that durag on. But I'm hoping tonight, Thursday night football in front of the world, when everyone is going to be watching, while we have not gotten to the red zone yet on offense.
0: At all.
1: I am hoping Michael Penix Jr. gives everyone a hell of a show and puts on one at Lambeau.
0: Okay, sounds good. So E-Dog Eric Hanneman. You're looking mighty baseball like yours truly. Baseball players right around the corner.
3: Yeah, what's up with Shannon just moving on to the Knicks at this point? I thought I was a Yankees fan.
0: He is a Yankees fan. Maybe he's anticipating.
3: We got a postseason to gear up for.
0: Maybe he's anticipating doom and gloom.
1: Yankees made the playoffs?
0: Stop that.
3: Oh, my God.
0: Stop being cheeky. Stop being cheeky.
3: No, but like
1: all right, I'll stop.
3: You're saying that the Giants season's over and therefore you had to move to the Knicks. Why not to the Yankees?
4: Look, I'm not at a point in my life right now to be rational, okay, Eric?
1: No,
4: I'm going through some things.
1: That's a valid point.
4: I'm going through some things.
1: I understand your quarterback for the Giants is hurt, but you don't immediately just go to the Knicks when baseball season is still in. You have to go to the Yankees first and then go to the Knicks.
0: Wow. E-Dog, what shirt are you wearing as I try to stop this intramural battle going on?
2: So that's what it feels like, how I'm supposed to deal with my quarterback getting hurt.
3: No, you can just say Knicks in five again.
2: I was going to say, Harry, at least I got my NBA team championship.
3: No, but I'm back. I'm representing Babe Ruth, Hall of Fame shirt I got at Cooperstown.
0: Nice. Class of 1936.
3: I will out myself, though. I have a couple friends back from the Albany area that invited me at my off days now Tuesday.
0: That's right.
3: They're like, hey, we're going. Pinstripe pass, $90.
0: There you go.
3: I'm not sure it's worth it.
0: Represent.
3: I'm not sure it's right.
1: I don't care anything about no Yankees, about no Knicks. The only thing I care about on Freddie and Harry right now is the Atlanta Falcons playing on Thursday night football.
3: Are they the
1: Michael
3: main thing?
1: Michael Penix Jr., baby.
0: Well, they're not really the main thing. They're just an 0-2 thing, but.
5: The main thing with Freddie and Harry.
0: And your afternoon cool main thing brought to you by hands-free Skechers Slip-Ins Aero Burst, high performance running shoes that always, always cut through the wind. So you heard it loud and proud.
1: Loud and proud.
0: From Harry Dulles, I guess, when you're on
1: two. Alien, baby.
0: Okay. We've established that. We've also got established
1: back
0: to your
1: team. I'm a bit excited right now. I've drunk a 5-hour energy.
0: Oh, Lord have mercy.
1: And I've had one of those, Colombian espresso shots. So.
0: Whoa.
1: I am full of energy right now.
0: Your heart must be going 250 miles an hour.
1: Try 400 miles per hour.
0: Exactly. You're like road running. Me just buzzing all around the place right now. Ready for your Falcons that you hope can buzz their way to a first win of the season. Like HD mentioned about a couple of minutes ago. The only time they've gone to the red zone is on the way to the locker room at halftime and on the way to the locker room when the game is over. They have not had any red zone scores. Anytime they scored this
1: year. Forget scores. They haven't even been to the red zone.
0: Like I said, the only time they've been in the red zone was on their way somewhere else, leaving at halftime and leaving at the game. So they're hoping that this young man, the man that HD has called Mr. Durag himself, Michael Penix Jr., can bring that
6: Penix energy that the Falcons need.
7: You do see me on the sidelines, on the tablet. I go talk to Coop, you know, just, Jackie was in for a little bit last game, you know, just letting them know things, you know, just giving them tips and reminders from that we had throughout the week, you know, so that whenever, they do get in those situations, you know, they can just go out there and play fast, you know, but, you know, it's definitely going to help, you know, I feel like it'll show as well, you know, once I get out there on that field and it's like, okay, I'm glad I took those mental reps because now I got it, you know, engraved into my brain and I can just go out there and have fun and play free.
6: Mr. Penix Jr., I have five words for you. Take care of the ball. The Falcons have 7 turnovers in the first 2 games of the regular season, tied for the most turnovers through their first 2 games of a season over the last 30 years. Michael Penix Jr., your mission is simple if you choose to embrace it. Take care of the football.
1: Freddie, it's the number one thing at the quarterback position that you have to do. Better yet, the quarterback position is the number one thing offensively that you must do. That's take care of the football and don't give it to your opponent and give them opportunities to have extra possessions. And then you're taking away, you know, time that you can go down and score points and potentially get in the red zone by turning the football over and over again. I would also say this. I get it. Michael Penix Jr., you've been over there on that tablet. You've been getting those mental reps. You were supposed to be the starter coming into the season. I don't want to hear none of that right now. The only thing I want to hear is you screaming enjoy from throwing a touchdown pass to Drake London, Kyle Pitts, Bijan Robinson, and whoever the hell else want to catch a touchdown pass tonight for the Atlanta Falcons. I don't want to hear nothing about no tablet. I don't want to hear nothing about no mental reps. Right now, it's about production. Going out there and being productive for your organization. They drafted you in the top 10 for a reason. You got to go out there in primetime TV.
6: Sure.
1: There's a person standing across from you by the name of Jordan Love.
6: Mm-hmm.
1: And trust me, we love Friday on Freddie and Harry, which is tomorrow. But it's going to be no love for Jordan Love tonight.
6: You better hope there's no love Friday for Michael Penix Jr. tomorrow if things don't go on Thursday.
1: But that's what I'm
6: Thursday.
1: Saying, Freddie. We need that big Penix energy tonight.
6: Uh-huh.
1: That's what we need to see. This needs to be a game that's competitive. Nobody wants to see a blowout on Thursday Night Football.
6: Well, I don't think we're going to see a blowout because both of these offenses have been on the struggle bus for different reasons. The Green Bay Packers, they're 1-1. They barely survived my New York Jets, winning that game more than the Jets lost it than the Green Bay Packers won it. But if you're Michael Penix Jr. and you make the great point that this team took a high draft choice on you, a top 10 pick on you, but the two guys that are there right now running this organization did not draft you. There are Matt Ryan, who's running things as president of football operations for the Atlanta Falcons, and Kevin Stefanski, the head coach. They are not beholden to you. Michael Penix Jr., here's your chance to audition. Here's your chance to be like you on the chorus line. One Penix sensation, gotta throw the football in the red zone. One, gotta be a better quarterback. Make sure we don't go in 3. If you're Michael Penix Jr., here's your audition right now. It's past preseason. It's not even anything about practice. You have a chance to let Matt Ryan know and Kevin Stefanski know. You know what? This is the guy quarterback. That step one starts tonight for Michael Penix Jr. Because HD, I'm with you. You don't need to hear anything about mental reps here. You got to get in there. And if I'm the Kevin Stefanski, I'm going to find it right away.
1: That's right.
6: Michael Penix Jr., play action. You're going to push that ball down the field. I want to see if you get one-on-one coverage with Drake London and he beats his guy. You can put that football right in his number. And if you can't do that, then I'll lean on Bijan Robinson and we'll figure it out. But that will be my first play call tonight. Hey, Michael, welcome back. Glad to be here. Listen, play one, go route. Drake London, one-on-one coverage. Find him with the football because that's why you are here as a starting quarterback.
1: I'll be honest with you, Freddie, as well. Like, and I hope players for the Atlanta Falcons and that organization, I hope they take it to heart like I do. You know, watching every single show and listening to everything that people are saying right now and how there are so many people stating that, man, the Atlanta Falcons, they have 3 straight games on national TV. Ugh. Hopefully they can get it together tonight so we don't have to throw up watching them the next 2 weeks. If you don't take that, you know what, personal, then that bothers me. Because me, as a player, a former player that works, I take it personal.
6: Absolutely. I know you do.
1: Hearing it from people.
6: I know you do.
1: But at the same time, you have to accept it because your DNA that you put out on that football field the first 2 weeks, that has led to people making those statements or making that analysis.
6: Yeah, because they lose tonight, the Falcons, their season's over. at 0-3, I'm not liking their chance to be a wild card team because one division is going to get three teams in the playoffs as of right now.
1: Well,
6: in my opinion.
1: That's the thing. I think for the NFC South, they're only getting one team in the playoffs. Yeah, and that's whoever wins the division.
6: Yeah, they're the Mid-American Conference, one bid league. The NFC West.
1: That part.
6: They're the SEC. They're getting everybody, not named the Cardinals, more than likely in the playoffs between the 49ers, also the Los Angeles Rams, and also the Seattle Seahawks. If you're Michael Penix Jr., they need that big Penix energy early on for the Atlanta Falcons, because if they beat the Green Bay Packers, Harry Douggs will be so satisfied. He's going to be crowing to his heart's content tomorrow if that happens. But as much as he'll be crowing, one of our compadrettes, Michelle Smallman from Unsportsmanlike, Monday through Friday in ESPN Radio with her, Evan Cohn, and Chris Canty. She's a Packers fan. If this happens tonight, that Harry's Falcons win and her Packers lose, Michelle might need someone to look after her.
8: If they lose to the Atlanta Falcons on Thursday night, that will be an embarrassment. I know Michael Penix Jr. is coming back. I know that they are coming off a horrific loss to the Carolina Panthers. What were they going to do in that game? They had no quarterback. It was difficult for them. You saw the videos of the players on the sidelines. Clearly, they were frustrated. They're going to be channeling all of that into this game versus the Packers. Plus, they have a sense of renewal because their quarterback is coming back. Despite all of that, I don't care about any of that. The Green Bay Packers should win this game, especially because it's at home and especially because they, I believe, are the better team.
1: Well, I understand that you may believe that the Green Bay Packers are the better team, but it's not like the Green Bay Packers coming in before the season even started, Freddie. A lot of people had them as Super Bowl contenders. Well, I can tell you this right now. What I've witnessed within the first 2 weeks of NFL football for 2026 is not Super Bowl contender football from the Green Bay Packers. Their offensive line, they've been terrible. Jordan Love has been sacked 7 times in the first 2 weeks. They have not rushed the football for over 70 yards in any of their first 2 ball games.
6: Sure.
1: So now a part of their offense is compromised because if on your interior offensive line and your exterior offensive line, if you aren't stellar up front, if your big guys up front aren't blocking in the run game, if they are not protecting in the pass game, then that's going to hinder the weapons that you may have at the wide receiver position or the tight end position. So now I'm going to challenge guys on the Atlanta Falcons, Brandon Dorless. I'm going to try Za'Darius Smith. It's time to go get him. They have multiple guys hurt on their offensive line right now, the Green Bay Packers, that is. So take advantage of it while you have that opportunity. And the Falcons run defense, they've been exceptional this season, but their pass defense, they have not. Bryce Young last week, 287 yards, 3 passing touchdowns, looked like a world beater versus the Atlanta Falcons. And not just last night, but probably the last 3 or 4 times that Bryce Young has played against the Atlanta Falcons. So it's time for that secondary to shore things up tonight. It's going to be a tough task because Christian Watson, he's a player.
6: Yes.
1: Matthew Golden, he's a player. Tucker Kraft, a damn good player. But are you going to be up and accept the challenge and quiet down the noise that everyone from a national perspective is saying about you and your secondary right now for 2026?
6: Harry Douglas, that's him. Freddie Coleman, that's me. It's the Afternoon Cool, known as Freddie and Harry on ESPN Radio, the ESPN app, and Sirius XM Channel 80. And you mentioned the Brother Love Traveling Salvation Show, known as the Packers quarterback Jordan Love. Everybody wonders how you're going to be able to find a way to get this team to be the kind of team that people are expecting when Micah Parsons is not coming back until October on the defensive side. And you know when Josh Jacobs is going to get off the commission's exempt list and help you on the offensive side from the running back position. Jordan Love spoke on that.
9: No, I mean, I think pressure is always going to be there. It's the NFL. You know, you play quarterback. Everybody is under a lot of pressure every week. And that's just what it is. That's what the job is. So, you know, I think I try and go out there and just handle business, play my job to the best of my ability, and try and just take it one game at a time. Obviously, after these games, go back, find out what we need to improve on and keep working out, keep working on. But it's a long season, so it's all about just daily improvements and trying to just execute to the best of my ability. But there's always going to be pressure.
6: There's pressure on Jordan Love. There's no doubt about that. But the pressure is not about who is not there. As Jordan Love is being the quarterback and the dude in this team, you got to raise your level of play and hope that everybody else will follow suit.
1: That's right.
6: It can't be about, we got to wait until Micah Parsons comes back. This season could be long gone if you're waiting for that. We got to wait until Josh Jacobs gets off the commission's exempt list as a running back. The season may be long over. If you're Jordan Love, you are lucky to survive against the New York Jets. They Jets in more of that loss than you Packers your way to a win in Green Bay. What are you going to do to say, okay, guys, we got away with one. Let's really make it hurt. You're playing a wounded but very dangerous Atlanta Falcons team that's going to get a boost from having Michael Penix Jr. back at quarterback. Everybody's going to feel an uptick with him being there. If you're Jordan Love, you're exactly right. You got to do your job, but your level of play has to be exceptional. This way your teammates can say, man, he's doing his thing. We can't waste his time or waste his energy if we're not doing an exceptional part of our jobs at home tonight.
1: No, I agree with you, Freddie. And you also have to give the defense of the Green Bay Packers some credit, right? Last week, they were able to get 4 sacks. Lucas Van Ness, a player that we put a lot of pressure on coming into the season because Michael Parsons was not going to be there. He had a sack and a half. They minimized the run game of the New York Jets, which, you know, that was one of the MOs in that offensive line of the Jets as well, being able to maul people. Well, they were able to stuff that run last week. And they really assisted the offense and then also special teams, getting that long return and putting Jordan Love in that offense in prime position to be able to score points late in that ball game last week. The offense better be thanking the defense and also the special teams for coming through and having their backs. But from an offensive standpoint, Green Bay, they better step it up a lot more than what we've seen weeks 1 and 2.
6: I can't wait to see exactly how this is going to look like because I believe the quarterback that has the most pressure in this game, the most scrutiny he's going to face is going to be Jordan Love, based on everything that we were convinced the Green Bay Packers are trying to convince everybody. Michael Penix Jr. is walking through a situation that he has to save the Falcons, at least save the offense, because you're right, HD, the defense has been really, really good in the first couple of games. They're expecting that he could play average, and that'll be better than what they've gotten so far in the first 2 weeks.
1: Agreed.
6: But if you're Green Bay, after you let one get away against Minnesota, and boy, did you take a beating inside and outside of Green Bay, a verbal whipping by letting that game get away, letting that ball game in your hands slip out of your hands. You barely survive against the Jets. In front of the home crowd, you got to go out there. This is their home opener in Titletown. You can't go out there and lay a goose egg with a guy coming off an injury again, and the defense is pretty good. But the Falcons are still an 0-2 team.
1: So one of the things I do love about Lambeau in September, I think it's the most perfect the weather will ever be throughout a football season in September. One of my first games on the road, I think, as a rookie was in September at Lambeau Field. And man, you talking about it not being hot outside.
6: Right.
1: It was like in the 60s and low, high 60s, low 70s, the perfect football weather. That's what you're going to get tonight in Green Bay. So take advantage of it, both teams, and put on a show for all of us viewers that are going to be watching. May the best team win. Freddie, you know which side I'm leaning on, but. You know, I just want everyone to come out of this game tonight injured free because we've seen so many injuries sustained amongst all 32 teams in the National Football League within the first 2 weeks. I want all these guys to come out injured free. I don't want, especially no important players.
6: Right.
1: I don't want to see no quarterbacks. I don't want to see any, you know, main attractions within both of these football teams getting injured tonight. And we got to have that news and talk about it tomorrow. So, I'm going to pray for everyone that they come out injured free tonight in this Thursday night football game.
6: It's going to be a Chamber of Commerce kind of day and night in Green Bay, Wisconsin. 63 degrees, not a lot of wind. It's going to be a perfect night for football because life is good. Football is better, especially tonight in Green Bay. The Packers, a 4.5-point favorite over the Atlanta Falcons that game on Prime Video. He is Harry Douglas. Hit him on the socials at HDouglas83. I'm Freddie Coleman. My social handle at Coleman ESPN is the afternoon cool known as Freddie and Harry on ESPN Radio and the ESPN app. One of the strangest endings to not just a college football game, but any football game happened last Saturday between Vanderbilt and North Carolina State. The person that was part of that strangeness in a good way for Vanderbilt is going to stop by and explain exactly what happened for his team. Before we get to him, let Harry get you close to this word courtesy of Granger.
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2: Here's your ESPN Radio Tri-State forecast. Cloudy skies expected this afternoon with daytime highs approaching 68. Overcast again tonight, chance for showers, lows dip down to about 58. Cloudy skies expected tomorrow, slight chance for showers, daytime highs approaching 66. Currently, it's 68 degrees. I'm staff meteorologist Jennifer Wojcicki on ESPN Radio, AM 1590 WPVL.
1: Coming up on Friday, we'll review Packers-Falcons. 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
3: Hey, it's Evan Cohen. 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
18: I'm Christine Lisi. What a sports day this has been for the city of Chicago. White Sox routed the Royals 9-1 and became the first team in Major League Baseball history to clinch a playoff spot after three straight 100 loss seasons. Chicago is a half game back of Cleveland in the AL Central. The White Sox win mathematically eliminated Baltimore from postseason contention. Meanwhile, at Wrigley Field, the NL MVP favorite joined an elite group.
19: He's got that big lead right now. He's going. The pitch inside. Throw to second. Not in time. 40-40 for Pete Crow Armstrong. Listen to this crowd.
20: He got a great jump. As you said, Pat, he had a big lead. He got a great jump. No chance of throwing him out.
18: The call on the Cubs radio network. Pete Crow Armstrong, seventh player in MLB history to join the 40-40 club. Cubs edged the Marlins 2-1, clinched a playoff spot. First time both Chicago teams are in the same postseason in 6 years. Rangers 3, Mets 1. Texas up a half game on Houston in the AL West. NFL Falcons QB Michael Penix Jr. returns from ACL surgery tonight against the Packers.
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22: With 6 seconds to go, there's the snap. 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He waits. 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He is going to be sacked. Oh, it's a safety with one second. Did they knock the football loose? 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Did Miles Capers get the
23: 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Touchdown.
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22: 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One of the most improbable finishes in the history of Vanderbilt football.
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0: You heard the call from Andrew Allegretta from Learfield Sports. We all still can't believe what we saw and heard about at the end of the game. It looked lost for Anchordown Vanderbilt, but NC State was not able to keep the ball. They fumbled in the end zone, and Vanderbilt wins it. It's the afternoon cool known as Freddie and Harry. I'm Freddie Coleman. He's Harry Douglas on SiriusXM and Channel 80, as well as tune in. Don't forget to tell that smart speaker to play ESPN Radio. Let's bring in the man who recovered the fumble in the end zone. He is Caden Daniels, the cornerback of Vanderbilt. And he joins us. Hit him on the socials at Caden2Official_. Caden, I'm going to go back to something that you said after the game was over, and I quote, "When you play Vanderbilt, you're going to have to play four quarters, and that's till the end. Through all four quarters, we play," end quote, end quote. But Caden, in your wildest dreams, do you ever think you see an opponent screw up the end of the game like that, like North Carolina State did, and you guys got the victory?
1: That's definitely not something that comes to my mind in the moment. But, hey, man, a lot of things happen. I just want to thank God for putting us in a position to win that game.
2: I want to ask you, Miles Capers, who got the strip sack, did anybody take him out on a steak dinner? Anybody who's making all that NIL money? Because he is one of the main reasons why you guys are undefeated right now still.
1: Yes, sir. I truly believe that he is. He definitely is that. He definitely deserved it. I'm pretty sure there's been a lot of talk around here about taking him somewhere. But, yeah, he definitely deserved that steak dinner.
2: Did you ever think, being a down South Georgia boy, see, Chris County High School, see, I know all about Cordell, Georgia. See, you didn't know that, Caden. Did you ever think at this young time in your career at the collegiate?
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2: How you finish? What did you think of some of the throws that he made in that ball game? I think only a handful of guys at the collegiate level can even make.
1: Yeah, Jared, of course, he's one-on-one, man. He's got a bright future. He's doing things well. And I just want to keep watching him grow. He's got a whole bunch of talent we got to see here.
0: Caden Daniels, Vanderbilt cornerback, who recovered the fumble, one of the strangest endings to a game that we've seen in many, many a year, as Vanderbilt takes down North Carolina State, joining us on Freddie and Harry at ESPN Radio and the ESPN app. He's Harry Douglas and Freddie Coleman. Caden, we had a chance to watch that play, because for those who don't know, there are film sessions that happen where the players get graded. They get a chance to have the coaches look at the film. When you saw that play, how it unfolded in the film session, what did you think about, wow, that actually happened, and I was in the middle of that?
1: Well, in my mind, you know, you always play until the last whistle. That's what's going through my mind. Like, anything could happen. Anything is possible. And that thing just happened, but in film setting, it's just incredible, like, to watch how it all unfolded. Like, you can think of a million different things in your head, but for that to happen, it just shows a lot.
2: How was campus going to class this week? I know it was jumping like some jacks. Speak on that a little bit and how the fans were and other alumni of Vandy University. How was it walking around campus every day this week?
1: It was tremendous. They showed a lot of love, and I feel like they gained a lot of respect from us. But it's not just about me at all. It's about the whole 11. I think we all did our part. But, yeah, they've shown a lot of love, and I think they respect us.
2: Now, you're in Nashville, Tennessee. There's this spot close to Tennessee State University by the name of Seafood Sensation. Have you been there?
1: No, sir, I haven't. Is that a place I need to check out?
2: Oh, my goodness, Caden. You've been to Nashville for 2 years, and you haven't been a seafood sensation? You got to put it in your phone. Make sure you go eat there. It don't have to be tomorrow. It can be Sunday or Monday, but you got to go to Seafood Sensation.
1: I'll definitely write it now. You know, from South Georgia, we got that juicy crab down there.
2: That's why I told you.
0: So based on that, what spots do you go to in Nashville, Caden?
1: I like wings, so it's this place called Chex. That's probably one of the best wings I've had in my life. It's some Nashville hot chicken area places down here. You got to check it out, man.
2: So there's one more spot, right? Because in Atlanta, I think this is the best restaurant. Matter of fact, I think it's the best restaurant in the world. It's called Howe's Steakhouse, and they just brought one to Nashville. Freddie, what are they famous for? Lobster Le Beau.
0: Mm-hmm.
2: So, Caden, I know you got that NIL money. Now, it might be a little pricey, but make sure you go to Howe's Steakhouse. You tell the owner, Sammy, that Harry Douglas sent you there. All right? They're going to take care of you. They're going to take good care of you.
1: I got you. You know, I know it's crazy. My mom, she was just talking about that, like, last week.
2: So tell Mom Dukes, if you need to contact me, y'all let me know, and y'all will be taken care of in Howe's Steakhouse.
1: Yes, sir. That sounds good. I appreciate it.
0: Caden Daniels, Vanderbilt cornerback, and also getting help with his die, courtesy of Freddie and Harry on ESPN Radio and the ESPN app and SiriusXM Channel 80. Many people don't know, Caden, that Vanderbilt's undefeated. 3-0. Many people wonder, after Diego Pavia and a bunch of guys that graduated moved on from last year, that Vanderbilt will take a step back. You have not been able to do that. You're 3-0, about to play Auburn this Saturday at 4:15 Eastern Time on the SEC Network. What has it been like being a part of, I don't want to say it's a resurgence, because it's been one of these things that a lot of people did not see from Vanderbilt football. This team continued to be a thorn in the side of SEC teams.
1: A lot of people say this and that, but we don't worry about the outside here at Vanderbilt. I feel like Diego Pavia, they all played an impact on where we at now. You can't think about the past, only dwell on the future. And Auburn, they up next. So yeah, that's what we focus on.
2: Yeah, I look at the Auburn Tigers, and they got in the shootout last week versus the University of Florida. Byron Brown, Alec Golish, those guys come over from South Florida. They have some pretty good receivers. What's your number one thing that you're looking for when you're studying your opponent?
1: The different routes they run, different schemes, like what formations that come out, like the different shots they take and things of that nature.
2: I like it.
0: So do I. Hey, Cade, man, I know you're going to have the wings before Saturday. Don't eat too many. I don't want them to slow you down trying to cover those wide receivers from Auburn. Continued success.
2: Man, Caden, you too big time, man. Listen, we can get wings anytime in Georgia that we want wings.
0: Yeah.
2: You better take your behind over there to Howe's Steakhouse, get you one of them steakums and that lobster Le Beau.
1: I got you. I'll save that for after the game. I got you.
0: There you go. There you go. Caden, keep it the great work, my friend, and good luck this Saturday. Take on Auburn on the SEC Network at 4:15 Eastern Time. Thanks for joining us on Freddie and Harry, and take care, my man.
1: Yes, sir. Thank you all.
0: A great stuff by Caden Daniels, the down South Georgia boy that he is, now playing for Vanderbilt, the cornerback position. He was here thanks to Monster Energy, ready to take it to the next level. Unleash the beast this Kyle's tailgate season with Monster Energy. Territory of Canada, the meanest energy drink on the planet. Monster Energy, unleash the beast. I give a lot of credit to Clark Lee. A lot of programs came at him last year, and before all those people wanted to knock on his door and say, hey, Clark, you need to stay in Nashville, come to our program. He signed a brand new 6-year contract extension. He said, this is where my feet is. This is where I want to be. I don't want to go anywhere else. Having that continuity is something that we have not seen or heard about from Vanderbilt football probably ever in the history of that program.
2: Well, also the love that he has for his coaching staff, the players that have committed to him and Vanderbilt University, which is a prestige university, not just good in athletics. They're good when it comes to academics as well. And Clark Lee understands that. And it's about culture and building and doing something and trendsetting. And I believe, you know, the trajectory that they're heading in. Think about this. Their quarterback, Jarrett Curtis, he was committed to the University of Georgia. This is a 5-star guy. For him to say, you know what, I'm not going to the University of Georgia, I'm going to Vandy, that lets you know right there that this program at this level in Nashville, Tennessee, they have changed things, and it's turning the program around for the good, in my opinion.
0: Yeah, by the way, he's one of the more underrated receivers in the country, throwing to Junior Sherrill. 15 catches, 272 yards, and two touchdowns. On Saturday, he had 6 catches, 108 yards, and two touchdowns. We used to talk about Vanderbilt being that game on the schedule. We called them the homecoming opponents because they probably had them for homecoming because you were going to beat them. Those days are long over. Clark Lee has gotten things going down in Music City. He's not about to have this program take a step back or two steps back. That's going to be a fun game that a lot of people may not know about. Two teams outside of top 25, but Vanderbilt, Auburn, keep an eye on that game because both of these two teams, I think, are going to get better and better and better as the season goes along.
2: Freddie, I would also add, you know, sometimes wins like they had versus NC State, you kind of need those. You know, you're highly successful the last 2 years. Your quarterback, a lot of players. They left your team. They're not.
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0: He is Harry Douglas. I'm Freddie Coleman. It's the afternoon cool known as Freddie and Harry, presented by Progressive Insurance on Sirius XM Channel 80, as well as tune in. Always tell that smart speaker to play ESPN Radio. Or we're going to find out who's going to bow down on a separation Saturday in college football. Not one, not two, not three, not four, but five top 25 matchups. You got number 4 Ole Miss taking on number 21 Florida. That's one of those games. Number 23 Texas A&M taking on number 10 Texas. Number 20 Oregon taking on number 12 USC. Number 19 Missouri taking on Mississippi State at number 24. But it all gets started at noon Eastern time on ABC. Number 1 deep in the heart of Texas taking on number 14 Tennessee. Steve Sarkisian had already won one of these games this year when they played Ohio State as the Texas head coach. They were getting the full beating out of them for three quarters, but then they called it a comeback in the fourth quarter. It's all about this Texas team and the word referendum, not just involving Steve Sarkisian, but his quarterback, Arch Manning.
1: I think at the end of the day, you're the quarterback at Texas. Your last name's Manning. Regardless of what you do, you're going to get critiqued. You're going to get criticized. I'm the head coach of Texas. Regardless of what I do, I'm going to get critiqued. I'm going to get criticized. Who really gives a crap? Just go play, man. Go be you. You can't try to be something you're not. You got to go be you. And if you're you, that's going to be you to the best of your ability. The goal is to try to win them all. The goal is to play great every week. Whether that happens or not, we'll find out. But at least you're putting your best foot forward to be what you're capable of being. And so I think that that was part of the messaging for Arch was like, I want him to be him, and I want him to be him every Saturday. I want him to be him every series. Who he is an engaging leader. Who he is a guy that picks other people up. Who he is a guy that doesn't play the position like a robot. He uses his legs to his advantage, but he doesn't use his legs all of the time. And we don't call design runs for him all the time, but he's got a weapon in his legs that are a factor in which he plays the game. And so using those at opportune times is beneficial for him, and it's beneficial for us. But I do think that that's important for him, is to not to try to be something that doesn't best suit him. I want him to be him. I want him to be Arch Manning. I don't want him to be Archie. I don't want him to be Peyton. I don't want him to be Eli. I don't want him to be Colt McCoy. I don't want him to be Vince Young. I want him to be Arch Manning. And Arch Manning is plenty good enough for us to put us in position to win.
2: That's a head coach and also the play caller for Texas that's trying to reiterate to his quarterback, utilize your legs in this ballgame. Because I think it's going to be warranted, Freddie. We don't know if Hollywood Smothers is going to play. That's a big deal in this ballgame, because I do believe the Texas Longhorns, they have to be balanced offensively, and they're going to have to run this football in a hostile environment on the road at Tennessee. And for those of you who are listening to Freddie Harry right now, ESPN Radio, the ESPN app, Sirius XM Channel 80, and say play ESPN Radio to your smart speaker, if you've never been to Knoxville, Tennessee for a game, and one that's a top 15 matchup, you're in for a treat at 12 noon on ABC if you tune in, because it's electrifying. I've been there multiple times for college game day, for big games. The game that they had last year versus the University of Georgia came all the way down to a last kick that Tennessee missed. Game went in overtime, Georgia won. Years prior, Alabama, one of the top ranked teams in the country, they came into Knoxville, Tennessee. Tennessee was able to win it on a last second field goal. They stormed the field, took the goalpost down to the water. Like, it's one of the better environments in college football history. I wouldn't lie to you. Trust me. It's amazing. So for Arch Manning, you want to, as soon as possible, negate that crowd from being a major factor in this ball game. So if it's not there in the pass game, don't forget that you're very athletic. I know not many other Mannings are, but you are. You're very
0: Cooper,
2: athletic.
0: Cooper is his dad.
2: Well, Cooper is.
0: Yeah, the other two, sketchy.
2: Not so much.

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1: Once you hear that, you know the Tennessee Volunteers have done something great and you have done something bad.
2: He is Harry Douglas. I'm Freddie Coleman. It's the Afternoon Cool, known as Freddie and Harry, presented by Progressive Insurance and ESPN Radio and the ESPN app. Everything you said is on point, but I'm going to go back to Steve Sarkisian. That's a lot of word salad to try to make things a lot easier for his quarterback, and what is not going to be an easy environment. Sometimes Steve Sarkisian, you're trying to reduce the pressure, adds more pressure to not just you, but also to Arch Manning. We know Arch Manning knows how important his legs are in the running game. We know that he has to take care of the football. Reiterating that to the press and to the masses has no bearing on what's going to happen on Saturday, because this is a referendum game once again. And I think it's more of a referendum on Steve Sarkisian than it is our...
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2: Tell you. 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
16: I thought that we've come to a place where Justin Herbert is universally recognized as a top 10 quarterback and the type of quarterback that you would want if you were building him in a lab. And when I heard Darren Waller say that yesterday about struggling,

0: to adapt to some of the things that Mike McDaniel could be asking the quarterback to do, I thought, whoa, wow. For the first time, we might have to have a conversation around Justin Herbert not being, quote, prototypical for some of the things that Mike McDaniel, one of the most creative offensive minds in the game today, wants to do. At this point, maybe there is something that Justin Herbert needs to actually improve on in order for his team to have success. And I think a lot of the conversation around Justin Herbert through the first six seasons has been the failings of the organization around him.
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1: I'm Christine Lisi. Major League Baseball history made today by the White Sox by beating the Royals 9-1. Chicago became the first team ever to clinch a playoff spot after three straight 100-loss seasons. White Sox win mathematically eliminated Baltimore from playoff contention. Chicago is a half game back of AL Central leading Cleveland. Cubs punched their postseason ticket with a 2-1 victory over the Marlins. Pete Crow Armstrong, with his stolen base in the first inning, became the seventh member of the 40-40 club.
2: Pairing the two together is cool, but I'm most happy that we get to kind of take a deep breath. And again, just focus on this next series. We got some more games to win. And we got to win these three games to do our best to make sure we start the playoffs here.
1: NL MVP favorite Pete Crow Armstrong in a lively Chicago clubhouse. Rangers beat the Mets 3-1. They're up a half game in the AL West on Houston. Astros at the A's later. Third week of the NFL season begins tonight with the Packers hosting the Falcons. Atlanta welcomes back quarterback Michael Penix Jr. from ACL surgery. Tonight will be his first game in more than 10 months.
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5: I heard Harry talk about Hales. I also am a Hales lover, brother. 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
6: Okay.
5: Then they top it with lump crab meat and a creamy lemon butter sauce.
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5: I know you love lemon butter sauce, but
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4: 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Jeez.
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0: Freddie Coleman. He is Harry Douglas. When you put us together, you have the best show on your radio. 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
0: Amazon Prime Video. Are they one of the teams that you are concerned about the most involving your Falcons, despite the fact they get their quarterback tonight?
4: No, for me, it's going to be the Los Angeles Chargers, Freddie. When you look at the two teams that they play week one and week two, there are two teams in which coming into the season, everyone thought would be peaking probably 1 or 2 or the top 5 in the NFL draft. They lost to the Arizona Cardinals 26-14. They lost last week to the Las Vegas Raiders 26-14. But also just watch. I watched their film last night one more time to just make sure my eyes weren't fooling me.
0: What did your eyes tell you?
4: The amount of drop passes for interceptions, the penalties, the turnovers, the defense. You can see they're missing Jesse Minter, who's now the head coach for the Baltimore Ravens. All these things have played a factor. They haven't been able to run the football effectively as well, too, like you thought they would going into the season under Mike McDaniel. So, you know, clearly they're going to have to get better. There are times where I know Ladd McConkey should be on the football field, and he's not on the football field, and it's head-scratching to me. You know, they had their rookie wide receiver from Mississippi State. He's out there. He's at times running around like he's a chicken with his head cut off. He had a big drop in that game yesterday. David Njoku, who they brought in at a tight end position. Justin Herbert throws a beautiful corner route to him. He just drops it and it goes right into the hands of a Las Vegas Raiders player. So, you know, I don't think the guys are locked in the way they should be locked in.
0: Yeah.
4: And what I do know about this National Football League, I don't care what it says on paper. You have to go out there and perform at a high level. You have to bring your best every single game. I don't care if you're playing against the upper echelon teams in the league or going against the bottom teams in the league. How many times in the NFL have we seen the worst teams in the league beat the best teams in the league?
0: Oh, no doubt about that.
4: If you don't show up and come ready to play, you're going to get your butt whooped. And that's exactly what's happening right now for the Los Angeles Chargers. But they better get it back together, because their schedule is pretty daunting. And they can find themselves at the top of the draft or pick it in the top 10 if they aren't careful.
0: And from the We Know This Now, So You department, after they play Buffalo on the road on Sunday, the Chargers still have Seattle on the road, Broncos at home, Chiefs on the road, Rams on the road. Those are the next 5 games for the Los Angeles Chargers, and they are 0-2 after losing to 2 teams that physically whooped them, the Las Vegas Raiders and then the Arizona Cardinals. So Jim Harbaugh, who has it better than you? Everybody in the AFC West. What is your message to your team to make sure you don't fall to 0-3?
5: When the going gets tough, the tough get going. I mean, that's the general message. And I count on our guys. Yeah, we put a lot on them. We put a lot on ourselves. But, you know, number one is the confidence you have in yourself. You know, that's each individual teammate. And the confidence that you have in your teammates.
6: I don't think I've ever heard Jim Harbaugh search for words like I just heard him search for words. He's at a loss for words to say, wait a minute, we brought in Mike McDaniel. We got Justin Herbert. Yeah, I know we lost Jesse Minter, but we got some guys that can play on this team, and we believe we were going to be better. And here he was, there he is, searching for words to try to explain how his team is not only 0-2, but they were physically tougher, meaning the Raiders and the Cardinals, than the Los Angeles Chargers in the first two games.
4: See, for me, Freddie, if I'm Jim Harbaugh, what am I searching for words for? Like, if players don't take it personal, what the hell am I going to say to get these guys to be up and ante and ready to play? When you get whooped by the Arizona Cardinals and the Las Vegas Raiders, a coach shouldn't need to say anything to get you going for the next week. After you lose to the Arizona Cardinals, there's nothing a coach should be able to say to have to get you going to play the Las Vegas Raiders. So that's 2 weeks in a row we've seen this football team sputter against a lesser opponent. And we shouldn't be trying to figure out what the coach is going to say to get these guys going. They better take pride in what they love to do. Otherwise, they're going to get embarrassed on Sundays when they go out there and play the game.
6: Well, like I said, the next 5 weeks, they're playing what I believe is the best team in football this Sunday on the road, the Buffalo Bills. And we know the Buffalo Bills, they don't score. They can skull. They don't just score. They don't wait for the R-E at the end of that word. They get right to SEO and points just start rolling for the Buffalo Bills. 36 in game one, 41 in the short week in game two against teams that cared enough to be out there when it came to the Detroit Lions and the Houston Texans. If you're the Los Angeles Chargers, a lot of people looked at you and said, maybe, just maybe, maybe the Chargers won't charge like we've seen. Injuries, falling apart, all those kind of things. It got started early for the Los Angeles Chargers versus the Cardinals on opening day and the Raiders this past Sunday. So that's Harry's choice for the 0-2 team that concerns him the most. I'll get to mine after we hear from you at 888-729-3776. Which 0-2 team? We're taking the Titans and the Dolphins out of the equation. There were no concerns about them. We didn't believe they were going to be any good anyway. What are the other 0-2 teams that concern you the most? Hey, don't get on me. I'm just reporting. 888-729.
4: He's just a messenger.
6: Exactly. 888-729-3776. Sam in Hawaii, mahalo. Who's the 0-2 team that concerns you the most and why?
7: What's good, brothers, man? Gotta get some love in from my Indianapolis Colts, dude. I mean, Colts went up against Ravens and Chiefs, put up two good efforts. That Ravens game, it was the green dot responsibilities on defense, where Cam Bynum's that first game, usually it's a middle linebacker's, position. And so they moved it to Davis Gaither, against the Chiefs, and it was better.
6: Yep.
7: But I don't think it was where it wants to be. Hopefully CeeDee Allen can get in and play some ball this week. I wouldn't say must win game against Texans, but we both 0-2. I think they can get a dub for sure. I think Jonathan Taylor keeps running hard, and our O-line keeps playing hard. Also, with the addition of the wide receiver addition, we got, how was his last name?
4: Keenan Allen.
7: Slay.
4: Slayer.
7: Slay. Darius Slay?
4: Slayton.
7: Slayton, yes. And Allen, Keenan Allen. Those guys can make some dividends for DJ, so we can get a dub on Sunday, you know?
4: Yeah, so I was disappointed in Keenan Allen Sunday Night Football. Because he's a veteran wide receiver, and there are a lot of plays that I've seen for a very, very long time that he made one-on-one versus defenders. And a lot of those plays got batted down, and he struggled getting open versus Kansas City. And there's guys – but they love to play press coverage. That's what you're going to get going against Kansas City. That's why they allow guys to walk and go to other teams and get bigger contracts, because they believe that they're going to bring in guys that's going to fit their mold and what they like to do defensively. But we got to remember, Alec Pierce is out.
6: Yeah, with a re-aggravated that heel injury that he had surgery on in the offseason.
4: But I love what I got from Josh Downs.
6: Yeah, they needed to see that.
4: He was unguardable versus Kansas City.
6: Yeah, because he has number one wide receiver ability, but we have not seen it consistently. But Shane Steichen, the Colts head coach, he had this to say about his team starting the season 0-2.
8: I told him, keep your freaking heads up, dude. It's a long-ass season ahead of us, and we're battling like crazy. And that's the message, and we got to continue to grow and learn. And we got a lot of football left. Like I said last week, we're right there. You know, we got to find a way to win at the end. That was one of those games. It's a freaking hard-ass league, and you got to find a way to win these tight games.
6: Because it feels like an elimination game this Sunday.
4: It's massive.
6: Whoever loses between the Texans and the Colts, I don't think they're going anywhere out of the AFC South. And if you're the Colts, you get a win. You got the Commanders without their quarterback. the Steelers who can't play offense, the Tennessee Titans, Nuff said, this could be the perfect get-right game that can start you in a forward motion after losing your first two games of the season to two pretty good teams, the Baltimore Ravens opening day and the Kansas City Chiefs on Sunday night, where you were right there. Downs catches that pass. We're having a whole different conversation about the Indianapolis Colts not being an 0-2 team. But I'll give you a team, HD, mm-hmm. that they're 0-2 that I have concerns. And that team is the team that paid their quarterback a lot of money.
9: Ooh.
6: The Tampa Bay Buccaneers. It has not looked right at all. People say, well, they only lost by 6 to the Cincinnati Bengals. The Bengals took the foot off the gas in the fourth quarter. That's how that went with Tampa Bay. And then the next week, I'm thinking, okay, what's going on with this football team? When you pay that quarterback in Baker Mayfield, where you blinked first and paid him that kind of money, and that's how you come out, and then you lose to the Browns, 23-19, and now I got the Minnesota Vikings, who I know can play a little bit of defense.
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4: You know, make plays on you. You had a rookie wide receiver in Denzel Boston who had a phenomenal game versus you and your secondary as well, too. So there are a lot of things going on down there in Tampa Bay. And I think it all started in the offseason. You know, Vita Vea, holding out, won his money. I don't fault him for that because I do believe guys deserve to get paid. But if you're the front office, if you were going to pay him, pay him. Don't wait till the last minute to try to pay him. Pay him.
6: Yeah, they paid both. Right now they're paying for it.
4: Yeah.
6: Being 0-2, losing to both teams from the state of Ohio. So Harry believes the Chargers have a concern as an 0-2 team. I have the Tampa Bay Buccaneers, an 0-2 team that concerns me the most. What 0-2 team concerns you? Take the Dolphins and the Titans out of it. Give us another
14: Hold on, why we got to take the Titans out of it? I'm just thinking about this.
6: Why
14: we got to take the Titans out of it?
6: Because we knew they weren't going to be any good this year.
14: Yeah, they're about to be 0-3. I can't even say that with a straight face.
6: Thank you. Because they're playing the Giants this week.
4: Are they?
6: I'm more concerned about your 1-1 Giants than the 0-2 Titans.
4: I literally just seen some Titans people when I checked into the hotel earlier.
6: Yeah.
4: And I was like, why is Titans? I remember, I was like, oh, they're playing the Giants at MetLife.
6: Yeah. Shannon trying to speak up for his team.
4: The Giants had just lost their quarterback, so.
6: Yeah.
4: They have an opportunity to win the Tennessee Titans. That is Shannon Penn, and you know.
6: Yeah, but Mother Nature's winning.
15: That's why
6: that
15: he
6: game.
15: Brought it up.
6: Yeah,
15: that's why he brought it up because if it concerns you, it concerns you with the quarterback, right?
6: Exactly.
15: And you might move on from Cam Ward after year two. That's a conversation that's slowly creeping up here.
14: I'm not ready to have that conversation yet.
6: Mother Nature's going to beat the Giants and Titans down this weekend with her coming through there, bringing all that circumstance that it's called the weather, the nor'easter to the northeast. 888-729-3776. What 0-2 team, not named Tennessee, not named Miami, concerns you the most? Karan in California and Freddie and Harry in ESPN Radio. Who's that 0-2 team that has you concerned and why?
16: Fellas, well, good to hear from you guys. And I remember when y'all told me with regard to my Green Bay Packers how we gonna see. Y'all remember that, right?
6: We still gonna see.
16: I want to ask. Here's what I can tell you we did see. Right. We saw them do to the Jets what happened to us the week before. And with regards to tonight, Freddie.
6: Yeah.
16: Harry, I like Bennett Jr. But you know good and well, y'all ain't coming into Lambeau and getting no victory. Not today.
4: You know,
16: come on,
4: man.
16: Little bird, Atlanta. Come on, man. Wait a minute. And the way y'all, we going to see. And then with you, Mr. Coleman,
6: uh-huh.
16: I'm going to get the opportunity to beat you again. Because you got two teams.
6: Yeah.
16: See, you're not like the rest of us that followed just one squad and happy about it. You got two teams.
6: Okay.
16: You think we ain't going to beat Dallas when they come to Green Bay? Come on.
6: Well, put it this way. Karan, I love the fact you support your Packers team, and the fact that you're crowing about a Jets team that gave you a victory kind of destroys your argument. If anything, you should be more concerned about your 1-1 Packers than the 0-2 Atlanta Falcons. You should be more concerned about that team than the Atlanta Falcons at 0-2.
16: I'm a little bird. Atlanta ain't going nowhere.
4: I'm going to tell you right now, if these Falcons win this game tonight.
6: Karan better call back tomorrow.
4: But I'll tell you this. Karan, they going to send them to go read the Karan. Yeah. You better go read the Karan after tonight, Karan.
6: He's going to be speaking in tongues. I can't believe we lost to the Falcons. Somebody bring Josh Jacobs and Micah Parsons back. We're 1-2 on the season. That's what he's going to be singing if your Falcons take care of the Green Bay Packers. Luke in the great state of New Jersey. Luke, which 0-2 team, not named Miami, not named Tennessee, has you concerned the most and why?
9: I'm really worried about the Commanders. It's been, you know, we had a great run with Jaden Daniels his rookie year, but this is the same thing that happened the last time we had a premier prospect quarterback. And I don't know what it is with our organization where guys can't stay healthy, but this gauntlet to start the season and then a bad secondary, I don't know that it gets that much better.
6: Luke, how are you a Commanders fan in the state of New Jersey?
9: I was born in Washington, D.C., and spent a entire week there before we moved.
6: Okay.
9: But I grew up with my dad. I got a bedroom full of Redskins merch and just grew up with that team.
6: Okay.
9: It's unfortunate because it'd be great to be a Giants fan right now.
6: Wow. Okay.
4: And both quarterbacks are hurt for both teams.
6: I know. No, not hurt, injured.
4: But at least the Giants have a win on their their schedule right now at the moment.
6: Yeah, by the Commanders are at home versus the Seattle Seahawks with that defense, the way they can play, and Sam Darnold's going to play. Then they have a division game. They have the Colts after that, then a division game versus the Giants. Then check out the three after that. At San Francisco, home versus the Eagles, and home versus the Rams. With a backup quarterback and Marcus Mariota, one of your former teammates. Yikes.
4: Ooh.
6: Yikety yikes. Chris in Anaheim, meaning Anaheim, California. Chris, give us a team that's 0-2, not named Miami, not named Tennessee, that has you concerned the most and why.
17: Good afternoon, gentlemen. Frequent caller, always a baller. So out here in Cali, San Diego Chargers, L.A. Chargers, whatever you want to call them, we're 0-2. We're going to Buffalo. We're 0-3. We got another road game. We're 0-4. We got Denver coming in. We're 0-5. How am I going to be able to sell my tickets for my games? It's going to be pennies on the dollar. No one's going to want to go see the Chargers. When you got a quarterback who takes his girlfriend to the airport when you're making $50 million a year or whatever you're making, I don't understand that. Like, what are you doing, Herbert? What is wrong with you?
4: Chris.
17: And why are we hiring a head coach to be an offensive coordinator? Who comes down? You try to go up in life. Why are you coming down, bro?
4: Chris, I have one question. Do you have a significant other? There's a reason why I'm asking.
17: My Giants are killing me. We can't get past the injuries.
4: Chris, do you have a significant other?
6: I think that's a significant other. The Giants.
4: Oh, the Giants.
6: I think that's a significant other.
4: I was going to say, man, just take your partner to these games and just, you know, spend these moments.
6: Uh-huh.
4: With your partner. and just vent to them about how bad it is.
6: One more from Des in Minnesota, one of our favorites. Dr. Des, give us that 0-2 team, not named the Dolphins, not named the Titans, that concerns you the most and why, Dr. Des.
18: Hey, y'all got that black mask over there for HD? I'm sorry. And the only reason why I'm picking Atlanta is because out of these groups that's 0-2, those are the ones I expect something from. I was like, that's the team that should be 1-1 or 0-2. And I'm with you, Freddie. It should be an asterisk next to that Green Bay win because who'd you beat again? I don't know.
6: Yeah.
18: I forgot. And then my second choice was the Buccaneers because I don't care if it's Green Bay, Tampa Bay, or Obada Bay. the Vikings is coming.
19: Oh, by the way.
4: Hey, Diz, kicking me while I'm down. But you know what?
6: Diz never disappoints, by the way.
4: He has a good reason to, because when Minnesota was down last year, we kicked him. I remember that primetime football game that the Falcons had, and we knocked J.J. McCarthy out the game, and he couldn't play the next few weeks. And I remember when Dez called back, he called back with his head down. And I got on him.
6: Yes, you did.
4: So now this is my moment.
6: Yeah, because now he's he's writing the lead headline for the Petty Chronicles, just like you did last year.
4: Dez, I'm sorry.
6: You're sorry. You're sorry, but not sorry, as far as that goes. Keep telling us who's that 0-2 team not named Miami or Tennessee that concerns you the most at 888-SAY-ESPN, 888-729-3776. He's Harry Douglas. I'm Freddie Coleman. It's the afternoon cool known as Freddie and Harry on ESPN Radio, the ESPN app, and Sirius XM Channel 80. So, what real Oregon team or what Oregon team is going to show versus USC? Will it be a good duck or an angry duck? All that and so much more, part of a separation Saturday in college football after Harry Douglas gives you this word from the Wellness Company.
4: There's nothing worse than waking up sick. And this time of year, with the kids back in school surrounded by hundreds of others, yours may bring home a whole new world of viruses and bacteria your family have no immunity to. No kids? Well, viruses are everywhere, and one ugly strand just showed up. 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
5: I thought that we've come to a place where Justin Herbert is universally recognized as a top 10 quarterback and the type of quarterback that you would want if you were building him in a lab. And when I heard Darren Waller say that yesterday about struggling to adapt to some of the things that Mike McDaniel could be asking the quarterback to do, I thought, whoa, wow. For the first time, we might have to have a conversation around Justin Herbert not being, quote, prototypical for some of the things that Mike McDaniel, one of the most creative offensive minds in the game today, wants to do. At this point, maybe there is something that Justin Herbert needs to actually improve on in order for his team to have success. And I think a lot of the conversation around Justin Herbert through the first six seasons has been the failings of the organization around him.
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1: I'm Christine Lisi. The White Sox, with their 9-1 win over the Royals, became the first team in MLB history to clinch a playoff spot after three straight 100-loss seasons. They are a half game back of Cleveland in the AL Central. Cubs defeated the Marlins 2-1, clinched a playoff spot. Pico Armstrong became the seventh member of the 40-40 club with his stolen base in the first inning. Falcons, hoping to spark their offense needs, comes tonight with the return of quarterback Michael Penix Jr. from an ACL injury against the Packers in the first game of NFL Week 3. Winless in Atlanta, 7 turnovers, 16 points total the first two games. ESPN NFL analyst Andrew Hawkins.
2: When you think about that offense, they have a big money wide receiver in Drake London, a big money running back in Bijan Robinson, a big money tight end in Kyle Pitts, and they haven't had one trip this season inside the red zone. That is not just bad quarterback play. You're still trying to figure out a strategy that even works offensively, regardless about who's calling the signals.
1: Rams coach Sean McVay told reporters receiver Puka Nacua is not making great progress with his groin injury. His status Sunday at Denver is in doubt.
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0: 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We have not one, not two, not three, not four, but five different top 25 matchups on Separation Saturday. What you need to know is what HD's going to tell you.
1: End zone touchdown.
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2: Number one,
5: let's go to where college game day will be this weekend, Knoxville, Tennessee. Number one, Texas is going on the road to face number 14, Tennessee. And what I know about this ball game, quarterback for the Texas Longhorns, Arch Manning, he must show more accuracy, in my opinion, and also be more consistent. Also for Texas, they better run the ball efficiently and also be balanced on that side of the football. Now, for the Texas defense, they're going against a freshman quarterback, Faison Brandon. He's pretty doggone good. He's a dual threat guy, but he hasn't faced a defense like the Texas Longhorns all season long. Can you force his hand and force him to make those very, very young mistakes at the quarterback position so it can benefit you? Also for the Texas defense, can you stop the run game? The Tennessee Volunteers right now, they're fourth in college football in rushing the football, averaging 298.7 yards per game. Now also, Tennessee has been very, very good at explosive plays. So far in their first three ball games, they have 37 explosive plays. That's run plays 10 yards or more. That's pass plays 20 yards or more. They have done a phenomenal job. That's going to be a key component in this ball game versus this Texas Longhorns defense. Can you continue to create those explosives in this primetime matchup that we have at 12 noon on ABC?
0: Well, when it comes to Texas, we'll see if they'll be singing this song if they win against Tennessee on the road.
6: Yes! Yes! I have exercised the demon.
0: Because it's their first road trip of the season. Last year, they had three losses on the road. Ohio State, Florida, and Georgia. They needed overtime to win at Kentucky and Mississippi State. They got their first road trip of the year. If they're not singing this song when it's all said and done...
6: Yes! Yes! Exercise the demon.
0: There are going to be plenty of unhappy people on the 40 acres in Austin if they can't win at Tennessee on the road. Noon Eastern time on Saturday on ABC.
2: Number two.
5: I think a pivotal matchup in college football this weekend, especially in the SEC. Number 23, Texas A&M, who lost last week to Kentucky. They're going on the road to face number 10, LSU, who lost last week to Ole Miss. Both of these quarterbacks for these two teams have not lived up to their capabilities, in my opinion. Marcel Reed for Texas A&M, got to stop turning the football over. Had two last week versus Kentucky, really, really hurt that team. And he's been sporadic. But also, Sam Leavitt. There's a reason why LSU went and gave you a boatload of money to be the quarterback for their university. You have to be more consistent as well. Stop being sporadic in the pocket and trying to get out of there and run and allow things to form out and play out the way it's designed to actually play out. I know the offensive coordinator, Charlie Weiss Jr., he wants you to do that. I know the head coach, Lane Kiffin, he would like for you to do that. But also, who is going to run the football the most effective in this matchup as well and take that pressure off of one of these quarterbacks? That's what I'm looking forward to seeing in this matchup. Number 23, Texas A&M versus number 10, LSU.
0: Hey, 7:30 Eastern on ABC. By the way, who's going to replace the production of Tre'Davious Green, the outstanding tight end of LSU? We don't know if he's going to be done for the season. He got hurt making a first down catch in the fourth quarter versus Ole Miss. 14 catches, 222 yards, and a touchdown. It's not believed to be season ending. That doesn't mean they better find somebody to step up or replace that kind of production. That's going to be a tall task to do that and help out Sam Leavitt, the quarterback of LSU.
2: Number three,
5: let's go to the Big Ten where we have a primetime matchup. You have number 20, Oregon. That's going against Southern California, who's ranked pretty high right now at the moment. Now, we've seen the Oregon Ducks have a fight versus Boise State.
0: Yes, they did.
5: We've also seen the Oregon Ducks have a fight versus Oklahoma State, and they lost that matchup.
0: Yes, they did.
5: Will the real Oregon team please show up? Because if the one we've seen the first 2 weeks, if that's it, then that's fine. Then you're pretenders, not contenders. But also in this matchup, Freddie Coleman, when you're looking at the two quarterbacks for Oregon and also USC, Dante Moore and Jay Maiava, if I'm Jay Maiava, I'm trying to show NFL scouts that, hey, Dante Moore might not need to be your guy. I'm the one that needs to be your guy. For the USC defense, they struggled last week. They gave up 35 points.
0: To Rutgers.
5: To Rutgers.
0: Oh.
5: I'm talking about Rutgers. And if it wasn't for a pick six, they probably would have lost that game last week to Rutgers.
0: Rutgers. Who lost to UMass?
5: Will the real Oregon team show up? But I think this is a situation for the Oregon Ducks. If you lose this ball game, most likely your playoff hopes, they're going down the drain.
0: Yeah, they're going to be dead ducks if that happens versus USC.
5: Duck goose.
0: And you mentioned Jordan Maiava, 1,173 yards, 12 touchdowns, only one interception, completing close to 76% of his passes. If the angry does not show up, it's going to be a long day for that defense and an easy day for USC and that offense.
5: Also, Jaden Maiava right now, he's leading college football in pass yards.
0: Yes, exactly, 1,173 yards, no doubt.
4: Number four,
5: let's go to number four, Ole Miss. They're going on the road to face number 21, Florida at the Swamp. Dun, dun, dun, dun, dun. Go, Gators. Dun, dun, dun, dun, dun, dun. You can tell who grew up a Florida fan and who didn't, ladies and gentlemen. I was the guy that was in the Swamp just about every other weekend watching the Gators play as a kid.
0: You just made my Uncle Leroy, living down there in St. Petersburg, extremely happy because he's a mighty Gators fan as well. Carry on.
5: Now, the question will be, will Ole Miss have that hangover after beating LSU last week? We know a lot of emotions going into that game. Lane Kiffin going back to Oxford, Mississippi. We've seen those players every time they made a play looking over at the sideline of LSU and Lane Kiffin. I can only imagine what campus was like. It was jumping like some jacks, ladies and gentlemen. I'll tell you that right now. But this is a dangerous football game for the university. I mean, excuse me, for Ole Miss, because Florida, they definitely have a lot of talent on their football team. I love what Buster Faulkner has come over and did at the offensive coordinator position, bringing Aaron Filo. But the weapons, Jaden Ball at running back, the two wide receivers, Vernell Brown the third, and also Dallas Wilson, those guys are going to be a problem for Ole Miss. But Ole Miss has the equalizer.
0: Mm-hmm.
5: His name is Trinidad Chambliss.
0: Mm-hmm.
5: And a lot of other people better put some respect on his name, because he is the best player in college football right now.
0: You mentioned Jaden Ball of Florida. It's not that he's second in the nation with 458 yards rushing. He leads the country with 8 touchdowns. He's averaging 8.48 yards per carry. And according to Pro Football Focus, he has forced a nation-leading 30 missed tackles. That's how good Jaden Ball has been for it's good to be the mighty Gators of Florida. But they're also a 3.5-point favorite against Ole Miss. Don't think for one second that Trinidad Chambliss and the rest of the Rebels did not see that, and they would use that disrespect card to try to make sure they don't get lost or have to take a loss down in the Swamp.
4: Number five,
5: Freddie, I'm going to add one right here, and then we're going to go to a number six after this. You have Iowa going to the Big House to play the Michigan Wolverines. And I was laughing earlier watching Get Up at Will Compton, Josh Pate, and also Taylor Lewan. Them basically said this is going to be one of the ugliest games that we will see this football season at the collegiate level.
0: Maybe for the next 5 seasons.
5: And I agree with them. This is going to come down to who is going to be able to have less penalties and who won't turn the football over.
0: Oh, my God.
5: You talk about boring football. This game between Iowa and Michigan will probably be the most boring game that you will witness all season long.
0: By the way, if you get comfortable on your couch and you're a little bit tired and you watch this game, you're going to be out cold midway through the first quarter, period. The Iowa defense only gives up 176 yards per game. The Michigan defense only gives up 220 yards per game. This is going to be something out of the 1940s. They might be wearing leather helmets with no face mask. That's how much of a potential snooze fest this could be involving Michigan and the Hawkeyes of Iowa.
4: Number six.
5: Number 19, Missouri, playing against number 24, Mississippi State. The story here is going to be the quarterback battle, Austin Simmons for Missouri. But the guy that the entire world is talking about right now, and the player that's a Heisman candidate, Kamario Taylor. the ability to throw off platform, in the pocket, rolling to the right, rolling to the left, on one leg, on two legs, doing a damn handstand. He can make every single throw on the football field. Mm-hmm. He's very, very exciting to watch. This is another big game in the SEC, especially if Mississippi State have the ability to pull this one out and remain undefeated. There's going to be a lot more chatter about Kamario Taylor, but don't sleep on Austin Simmons, quarterback for Missouri.
0: No doubt about that. By the way, this game, 7:45 Eastern time from Stark Vegas on the SEC Network. And speaking of the boys in Stark Vegas, Mississippi State is second in the country in total offense. I bet you did not know that. With all these high-powered offenses out all over the place, Mississippi State averaging over 544 yards per game. They are second in the country in total offense. Expect an offensive shootout involving both of these teams. Part of five different games involving top 25 matchups, part of Separation Saturday in college football. He is Harry Douglas. Hit him on the socials at HDouglas83. I'm Freddie Coleman. You can do the same at Coleman ESPN. It's the Afternoon Cool, known as Freddie and Harry. ESPN put out a top 10 list of the top 10 NBA players with NBA training camps about to open next week. There's one player on that list that we believe, for different reasons, or maybe a different guy, has the most to prove this year. We'll give you the top 10, and we'll single out that one player, or maybe even two if you keep it here on ESPN Radio and the ESPN app.
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1: Hey, it's Evan Cohen coming up Friday. The Green Bay Packers haven't looked impressive through 2 weeks. Will this be the week Jordan Love finally quiets down the noise? 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

0: camps happening next week. They done did it to get people talking about their top 10 NBA players right now. He is Harry Douglas. I am Freddie Coleman. It is the afternoon cool, known as Freddie and Harry, on Sirius XM Channel 80, as well as tune in. Always tell that smart speaker to play ESPN Radio. From number 10 to number 1, here are the top 10 NBA players according to ESPN. Donovan Mitchell of the Cavaliers at 10. Jason Tatum of the Celtics at 9. Cade Cunningham of the Pistons at 8. Anthony Edwards of the Timberwolves, the down south Georgia boy, at 7. Jalen Brunson of our New York Knicks at 6. Giannis Antetokounmpo of the Miami Heat, that still sounds strange, at 5. Luka Doncic of the Lakers at 4. Shai Gilgeous-Alexander, Oklahoma City, number 3. Victor Wembanyama of the Spurs at 2. And number 1 of the top 10 NBA players right now on ESPN lists, Nikola Jokic of the Denver Nuggets, HD. Quickly, your thoughts.
1: I would say, looking at this list, there are a few guys on this list I feel like have a lot to prove for 2026-27.
0: Okay.
1: And I'm going to start with number 9, Jason Tatum. There's no longer Jaylen Brown
0: sure.
1: in a Boston Celtics uniform, uh-huh. and we know they were able to have a 2-seed a season ago. What are you going to be able to do? Are you going to have them seeded properly? And can you also get past the first round? Because, you know, even though Jaylen Brown had a fantastic season last year and he was an MVP candidate, they didn't get past the first round.
0: Right.
1: Secondly, on this list, I would say Giannis. You know, Giannis, mm-hmm. you've been injured the last few years. You're with a new organization in the Miami Heat. How can you turn things around and have Pat Riley believing that this was the right decision wholeheartedly?
0: Sure.
1: Thirdly on this list, I'm going with Luka. LeBron mm-hmm. James is no longer in L.A. This is your show now, buddy. 1,000% your show. How are the Lakers going to look with Luka being the head guy in charge mm-hmm. with no LeBron
0: right.
1: looking over his shoulder?
0: By the way, you mentioned Luka Doncic, and Rob Pelinka, the GM of the Los Angeles Lakers, had this to say about the guy in charge being the king of L.A.
2: Luka's the world's greatest offensive player.
0: What?
2: And for us to be able to have an opportunity as a franchise.
0: What?
2: To have that player in our building every night as a 26-year-old is special.
0: What?
2: And it requires us to do special things to build the team around him.
0: Uh-huh.
2: And that's what we started this summer.
0: Okay.
2: And we're really, really happy with the way it's looking so far.
0: Number one, he's not the best offensive player in the world.
1: Well, why would you even say that? My thing is, if you know he's that terrible on defense, uh-huh. why do you have to reiterate that he's the best offensive player?
0: Because he's trying to speak it into an existence when he clearly knows that Nikola Jokic is the best offensive player in the world. Period.
1: Jeez.
0: Number two.
1: And I agree with you.
0: And number two is Shai Gilgeous-Alexander. Nothing against Luka Doncic. We know how gifted he is scoring the basketball, but those guys to me are more gifted than he is. The way they can manufacture points any way, anyhow, any way possible. So that's number one with that. But number two, there's no doubt it's not, about the list, I'd replace Donovan Mitchell and Jalen Brown. I think Jalen Brown's a top 10 player. I hate to do it to

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1: You're going to be the king of L.A. in charge of that story organization? Then you better be able to act the part and fit the part. No less than an NBA Finals is going to suffice for the Laker Kingdom if you don't do that in the next couple of years, if you're Luka Doncic.
2: Freddie, please refresh my memory. When is opening night?
1: 28 days from now.
2: Okay. Mm-hmm.
1: Woo, woo. When the Knicks raise that banner. With the sixth best player in the league, Jalen Brunson.
2: Tell me who the Knicks play again.
1: They play the Philadelphia 76ers.
2: Oh, Philly cheesesteaks.
1: Yes.
2: Coming to Madison Square Garden.
1: We're going to be serving up. We're going to be serving the Canisius. We're going to be serving Nathan's hot dogs. We're going to be serving it up when the erstwhile king.
2: How many glizzies do you want on opening night?
1: As many as we can get a win with that banner going up into those Raptors. For the first time, the banner's in those Raptors.
2: So we have to do this. I think I'm going to bring a Philly cheesesteak in, and you bring one of those glizzies. I know E-Dog, we already know he going to bring about five glizzies. That's his thing.
1: Only five?
2: Shanny, Knicks fan, you get you about five, six glizzies too. I get me a Philly cheesesteak.
3: 999.
1: Exactly.
3: University of Central Florida football games, they got a special hot dog pass.
2: I seen that.
3: $64 ticket, unlimited hot dog first half of the game.
1: God.
3: Sign me up.
2: Yeah. Glizzy Monsters down there in Orlando.
1: This afternoon, Cool Freddie Harry, brought to you by Glizzy's and Freddie Coleman and Harry Douglas and Shannon Penn and E-Dog Eric Hanneman. So what should we expect tonight between the Falcons and the Packers? That's next.
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7: Unfortunately for Jackson Dart, the Giants, and their fans, it looks like the QB is going to be out a lot longer than we initially anticipated. He got hurt on Monday Night Football against the Rams, a 28-6 loss for Big Blue, but it seems now that the extent of the injury is way greater, unfortunately, than initially realized. And of course, we hope he gets better. The reality is, let's not blame the Giants nor Dart for this. I understand there's been a controversy as to whether or not his dropback was too deep, and he made it easier for the defenders to go after him, as they did. And I understand that communication has been in question with the Giants towards the information relative to the fans and the team, etc.
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1: Well, it seems like maybe the Kawhi Leonard Clippers saga is officially over. Per Shams Charania, he has signed a 2-year, $115 million contract extension. So let me understand something. Kawhi Leonard may or may not have gotten extra money, salary cap circumvention, by way of endorsements that he may or may not have done that the Clippers may or may not have set up. Yes, I'm putting a lot of may or may nots in there. What's the end result? The NBA fined him $700,000. That's an insane amount of money to you and I. To him, not so much. He's allowed to get traded off of the same contract he had with LA. He goes to Toronto and he signs a 2-year, $115 million contract extension. That's off of the money he's making for this year. So he's got 3 years at over $160 million. I'm sorry, what exactly is the penalty? I get it was a means to an end, but the big winner is clearly Kawhi Leonard. For the ESPN Radio Sports Beat, I'm Evan Cohen.

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1: I'm Christine Lisi.
2: Another 1-2. Rave hits a bouncer. Picked up by Antonacci to put the Richards out at first. It's over. And the Chicago White Sox are playoff bound.
1: Final call on ESPN 1000 with their 9-1 win over the Royals. The White Sox clinched their first playoff berth in 5 years and became the first team in Major League Baseball history to make the playoffs following three straight 100-loss seasons. Baltimore was mathematically eliminated from playoff contention with the White Sox victory. Chicago a half game back of AL Central leading Cleveland. Guardians and Red Sox are scoreless, bottom first. Cubs beat the Marlins 2-1, clinched an NL wild card spot. Cubs center fielder Pete Crow Armstrong, the favorite for NL MVP, became the seventh player in history to join the 40-40 club after stealing his 40th base of the season in the bottom of the first inning. By the way, this is the first time both Chicago teams are in baseball's the same postseason since 2020. Rangers topped the Mets 3-1. They're up a half game in the AL West on Houston. Sal Frelick RBI double. Brewers up 1-0 on the Phillies, top of the third. Milwaukee can clinch the top seed in the National League and home field advantage throughout the postseason today with a win and a loss by the Dodgers later. Phils clinch a playoff spot with a win and a Padres loss to L.A. Basketball Hall of Famer Bob Pettit, the winner of the NBA's first MVP award in 1956, has died at the age of 93. NFL Falcons quarterback Michael Penix Jr. returns from ACL surgery tonight at the Packers in the first game of NFL Week 3.
3: Hey, it's Evan Cohen. 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
0: This is Freddie and Harry.
2: Harry does need a little booster because the microphone that is normally used by Chris Canty from Unsportsmanlike in the Morning, the mic is not exactly friendly height-wise for a certain mister. Harry Douglas the fourth.
3: No, it's definitely not because Chris Canty's 6'8", I'm 6'1", so I'm literally doing the show high as hell today, Freddie. Height-wise, I'm high. I have a booster seat.
4: Oh, give me a boost.
3: A wooden box that I'm sitting on right now.
4: Yes! 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
2: Okay.
0: This is Freddie and Harry.

0: He is Harry Douglas and Freddie Coleman. When you put us together, you have the best show on your radio. It is the Afternoon Cool, known as Freddie and Harry. We are here, presented by Progressive Insurance. Thanks for joining us on the ESPN app, SiriusXM Channel 80. Don't forget about us on TuneIn and tell that smart speaker to play ESPN Radio. We always love our weekly conversations with our FOFH. He's a friend of Freddie and Harry. He is the great Kevin Clark, ESPN Radio host, and also part of the This Is Football podcast. Hit him on the socials at By Kevin Clark. Kevin, we kick off week three tonight, where we got an 0-2 team, the Atlanta Falcons, and a team, the Green Bay Packers, that is this close to being 0-2, but the Jets doing Jetsy and things, letting that happen. The Packers wind up winning that game. What team's quarterback really has your focus tonight? Is it Jordan Love of the Packers or Michael Penix Jr. of the Falcons making his first start for that team tonight?
1: Well, I'm not even sure if Falcons fans are that concerned about the quarterback position this year. Yes, they want to see Michael Penix do well and thrive and have a career and all that, but I think they're watching more Arch Manning, Darian Mensah, CJ Carr, okay? That's where they're at. For me, it's Jordan Love, and it's the protection up front. How does he handle pressure? Because one thing I thought he was really good at the last couple of years, was getting better every year, was setting those protections, knowing how to get the Packers into the play that they needed to get in. And so far, it's been so bad that his intellect, his football IQ, that hasn't mattered, because he's getting, I mean, we saw it in week one with the Vikings. They were in his face at the snap. It was quick pressures. It was sending blitzes up the middle, all that stuff. We've seen that now through 2 weeks. And so the O-line, more injuries this week, it's getting late early. And I think that there's a lot you can overcome in a season. There's a lot you can scheme. But problems in the trenches, especially early, and especially if it's not easily rectified, are a really, really big red flag. And I'm starting to look at this division. I'm seeing a Vikings team with maybe the best defense in the NFL, certainly the most aggressive. I'm seeing a Bears team that, if Caleb Williams comes back, might have the best offense in football, might have the best offense, you know, like in the history of football, if Caleb Williams gets back to health. And I'm starting to worry a little bit about my Packers pick to make the playoffs.
2: Yeah, if you want to win in this league at a high level, the trenches are definitely the most important. Coming into the season, a lot of people thought Green Bay was going to be a Super Bowl contender. Do you still feel that way now? Do you feel like they have an opportunity to be a Super Bowl contender still this season?
1: Maybe. Micah Parsons would have to fundamentally change everything about the organization. So that'd be from basically November on. I think he said they play the Cowboys in like week 8 or 9, maybe possibly then, but maybe more into November. He'd have to change the entire gravity of the defense, and the offensive line would have to be shored up, and they'd have to be playing at peak efficiency. I just haven't seen that. The running game, who knows what's going on with the Josh Jacobs situation. This could be kind of brutal. And so there's only a couple of teams. I'm putting the Bucks on this list. I'm certainly putting the Chargers on this list.
0: Right.
1: But I'm taking off from Super Bowl contention, and the Packers are one of them, guys.
0: No doubt about that. And we had 0-2 teams, not named Miami or Tennessee, that concern us the most. HD had the Chargers. I had the Buccaneers. Kevin Clark, who was that team for you?
1: I'm going to break the tie. It's the Bucks. Only because I thought this was going to be a fundamentally different football team. Last year, they couldn't stop the run. They couldn't tackle. They couldn't do all these really simple things that I thought were going to get rectified immediately. Reuben Bain feels like he's hurt. He wasn't productive the first 2 weeks of the season. Now he's got this groin injury that's keeping him out of practice. We'll see if he plays this weekend. But it doesn't look anything like it's supposed to look. Baker Mayfield looks like he's trying to do too much. Egbuka has regressed for some reason. He could have had that. He was open on that would be touchdown on fourth down in Cleveland. But Baker Mayfield didn't account for how wet the ground was and ripped the ball in, instead of understanding that Egbuka was going to be a step slow. So that's just a miscommunication. It just doesn't seem like it's coming together there. The Chargers, they looked real sloppy, but, I would bet on them turning it around more likely. I don't think they're going to turn into a Super Bowl contender. They look so sloppy right now. But if they still have protection issues, but I have more faith in them than the Bucks. The Bucks have been my biggest disappointment by far this season.
2: Do you believe the front office of the Tampa Bay Buccaneers right now, they're having buyer's remorse giving Baker Mayfield that contract?
1: I think they're having remorse on everything. I think you brought Todd Bowles back. Doesn't seem like he's made the necessary adjustments. Yes, Baker Mayfield. I mean, the problem is, guys, you give Baker this contract, you're locked into them for the foreseeable future. So if you want to hit the reset button with coaching, it's going to have to be a coach who works well with Baker Mayfield instead of saying, hey, let's go get the best candidate and then let him decide. So, yeah, I think that when you see this product and you see it doesn't change, that's where you get concerned. But it's early. You can still see that there's talent here. Jason Light, I think, is one of the best GMs in football. I've got all the faith in the world that he's going to eventually turn this around in the next couple of years, especially when over the life of that Baker Mayfield contract. But yes, if you sacrifice your flexibility for something that's not going to get you closer to a Super Bowl, you're always going to have buyer's remorse. I think that's probably kicking in right now.
3: Great stuff by Kevin Clark from ESPN Radio, and also the This Is Football podcast on the afternoon cool edition of Freddie and Harry on ESPN Radio and the ESPN app presented by Progressive Insurance. And I love what you said in terms of with Baker Mayfield trying to do too much. You could almost apply that to two teams meeting each other that are both 0-2, the Houston Texans and the Indianapolis Colts. Kevin, why do I get a feeling that this is an elimination game for the loser of this game in the AFC South?
1: You get that feeling, Freddie, because it's an elimination game for the loser. Like, it's the simplest thing in the world. And, yeah, there are teams, they always trot out, oh, there's teams that are 0-3 and 0-2 and 0-4, 1-5 to make the playoffs. Okay, well, those teams are awesome. And those teams had something fundamentally change with their franchise. They got hot. And then, by the way, they had no good teams in their division, or they had to play, like, you know, play on the road in the playoffs. If the Houston Texans are the team we thought they were, they got to start winning some games. And I know you've had two really good quarterbacks first 2 weeks of the season, but you could have closed that game against Josh Allen. And when I look at the Texans, guys, Carson Wentz is winning games because he has an elite defense in Minnesota. It should not be this hard for C.J. Stroud. And Stroud has looked better than he did at the end of last season, certainly. But he's in maybe the weirdest spot in football right now. I mean, if he has a couple hot months, he could be making $60 million, maybe even more if he really balls out a year for the foreseeable future. If he doesn't, he's fighting for his contract in the offseason. I don't know if that's going to be at Houston or elsewhere, but it's certainly not going to be the mega contract that he was expected to get. I mean, if you were to say after his rookie year, guys, that he would be unsigned in 2026, you guys would say I was a liar or something crazy happened. And guess what? Something crazy happened. He regressed. And so, it's an elimination game. I hope for Houston's sake, just because I like that talent more, I hope that they win. But listen, Indy did not look like an easy out Sunday night. And Daniel Jones was a lot better early in the season than I thought he was going to look. So this is going to be tough, man. And I think that, you know, I feel better about Houston as a franchise. I think everyone's probably going to get fired in Indy soon. But loser of this game is in a bad spot in a lot of ways.
2: A big game that we're going to have on Sunday Night Football, the Rams going to Denver, Colorado to face the Denver Broncos. How do you think this one's going to shake out? I thought Davis Webb in the second half of that game versus Jacksonville really started to find his groove as a play caller. And then we also seen a different Los Angeles Rams team, you know, recently versus, I'm trying to think, who did they just play?
3: Giants.
2: Versus the New York Giants. Oh, Shannon Penn's Giants, where the quarterback got hurt.
3: Wow.
2: A different version of the Los Angeles Rams than we've seen out there in Australia. Now, that's both teams making the adjustments, looking different than what we've seen them prior to last week's game. How do you think Sunday Night Football will play out?
1: I'm confused by this Rams team because, you know, they got an easy out on Monday. They played Jameis Winston, who wasn't prepared to move the ball. Now, what I did see was a defensive line that without Myles Garrett was still winning a lot. And you saw a guy, I mean, it wasn't just Aaron Donald who had a bunch of run stuffs and then one pressure. It was Braden Fisk. It was all that front seven, right? And so they were getting hits on the quarterback, not just in the Jackson Dart play, but over and over and over again. Byron Young, Josiah Stewart, those guys were nasty up front. So I feel better about that because they laid an egg in Australia. But I don't know what's going on with Puka Nacua's injury. The offense, it was a two-man game between Davante Adams and Matthew Stafford. There's going to need to be a little bit more development in that receiving core. Terrence Ferguson obviously was okay, but made some mistakes and had that touchdown, et cetera, et cetera. So I'm intrigued to see it develop. They're a more talented team than the Broncos, but frankly, this is going to be a close game, especially going on the road. So I want to see the Rams. What's intriguing, guys, is that we thought that the Rams had maybe the cleanest identity in the sport going into this season. We knew what they were. We knew who their top guys were. And all of a sudden, Myles Garrett goes on IR. All of a sudden, Puka Nacua goes out. And if you guys remember, Puka Nacua going out is the reason that they started this whole three tight end thing. Right. They basically reinvented a new offense. So are they going to lean on that more? So there's identity questions with the Rams. And I'm excited to see them fix it because Sean McVay is one of the best problem solvers in football. And I still think they're a Super Bowl contender, and I'm intrigued to see how it goes.
3: His identity is Kevin Clark, and he does a fantastic job, which is no question about that. 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Hit him on the socials at By Kevin Clark. Keep the great work, Kevin. Have a great week. And because we know life is good, but football is better. We'll talk to you next week, my man.
1: See you guys.
3: 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With Harry Douglas, I'm Freddie Coleman. It is the afternoon cool known as Freddie and Harry, and according to our friend Stephen A. Smith of First Take, he believes the Giants should go after this quarterback that is desperate for an opportunity to prove he can actually play. Part of Good Take, Hot Take next on ESPN Radio. But before we get to Stephen A. Smith, we need HD4, Harry Douglas IV, to give you this word from 5-Hour Energy, baby.
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16: If this season is a bust for them, yeah, if you're a Titans fan, you should panic. And you should be wondering if maybe they move on from Cam Ward and they draft somebody else. I don't know if it would be smart to give up on him this early in his career. We've seen a lot of quarterbacks be broken in this league. 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
0: It's always red hot when people have their spoken word, but then they got to worry about our spoken word when it comes to good take, hot take involving me and Harry Douglas and Stephen A. Smith in Rio for the football game between the Cowboys and the Ravens. On First Take, he says the Giants need a backup quarterback to back up the back of a Jameis Winston. The guy they should go after, Shedeur Sanders?
4: I would tell the Giants to go and pursue Shedeur Sanders. I ain't gonna lie to you. That would be what was on my mind personally. Let me tell you something about this whole Jameis Winston situation. Yeah, they knew it. They signed him to a $13 million extension. It ain't about looking for a top 30 quarterback. It's about looking for a better backup than Jameis Winston. Could you find that? That's the real question. Can you pull that off if you're the New York Giants? Because that's what you're looking for right now. The reality is that, again, a lot of mistakes happen. We know who he is, unfortunately.
0: Is that a good take or a hot take from Mr. Smith?
5: It's a hot take. It's a hot take. What you got to understand also, John Harbaugh, Shedeur Sanders being with the New York Giants with this media market would be insane. He's not doing that. Hot take.
0: Yeah, it's not boiling a hot take. It's boiling. Because if you're going to make a move for Shedeur Sanders, you should have done that in the preseason.
5: Well, you should have drafted him.
0: Or should have drafted him. The Giants didn't either. And John Harbaugh is not about to bring in somebody who has that kind of confidence that still believes they're a starting quarterback. He's not going to know his role because he believes his role should be as a starting quarterback. So I'm with you on that one.
6: I don't believe in that.
0: Yeah, I don't believe in that either. Deion Dawkins believes in this for the Buffalo Bills. Five-time offensive tackles on Sportsmanlike earlier this morning with Chris Canty, Evan Cohen, and Michelle Smallman. And he was asked the question, is it Super Bowl or bust? And he said,
6: I don't believe in that. Well,
7: you were last year because you fired your coach. Clearly it was.
6: I mean, you asking me. I don't believe in that. I don't believe in that. Like, Super Bowl or bust thing, nah. Because, like, what does that mean, right? Like, if we don't win, like, will the Buffalo Bills just sink into the ground and disappear? No. So there is no bust, right? So, but I think that, we have our best foot forward to do what we want to do this year. Everything, the energy feels right. We have a new coach. We have just, like, it's just a new aura. Everything is just refreshing.
0: Is that a good take or a hot take for Mr. Deion?
5: Yeah, it's a hot take. The Buffalo Bills have been Super Bowl or bust since Josh Allen became an elite quarterback. There's nothing else to do but to win the Super Bowl. So, Super Bowl or bust.
0: I'm going to say it's a good take by him because if you're the Buffalo Bills, you can put everybody in the kind of category whether you won a Super Bowl or not. The more hot take was Evan Cohen clapping back at him, and then Deion Dawkins said, simmer down, son. Simmer down. If anybody had a hot take.
5: Do not fight with your guests, Evan.
0: Especially when a guest like Deion Dawkins, his arm is literally bigger than you when it comes to Evan Cohen. So I felt a good take by Deion Dawkins, but a hot take by Evan Cohen trying to give him the business. And Deion Dawkins said, simmer down, Cohen. Simmer down. Well, Joe Burrow is not going to be shy of the truth. You ask him a question, you're going to get an honest answer, especially when it comes to the expectations of the Cincinnati Bengals. When it comes to the defense, Joe Burrow had this to say.
8: For sure. You know, I was talking about it all training camp. I was just excited to get out there and watch them. They've lived up to the hype through 2 weeks. But just as we've talked about in our meetings and in here, it's 2 weeks. You know, we're still in September. We're not even close to where we want to be, nor is anybody. 2-0 is not going to get anything done in this league. So we just got to keep going.
0: Is that a good take about the expectation of the defense by Joe Burrow or a hot take by the Bengals quarterback?
5: No, it's a good take. But also, I would say that defense is one of the main reasons why they're 2-0 right now, because we haven't seen this offense really hit their stride yet. This defense is tied in the NFL, although it's only 2 weeks, with sacks, with 8 of them.
0: Mm-hmm.
5: Like, Demetrius Knight Jr. at the linebacker position, he's playing well. And the additions to the Cincinnati Bengals, they are playing some damn good football. So this defense is different. You don't have to be world beaters.
0: Right.
5: But in key moments in certain ball games, mm-hmm. you have to make plays. They are definitely making them. Think about Dexter Lawrence on that 4th-and-1 versus the Houston Texans.
0: Right.
5: And then after that 4th-and-1 stop, That's when the Cincinnati Bengals went and scored their first touchdown, and Ja'Marr Chase had that crazy, insane twerk of the body touchdown catch. So this defense is definitely better than it was the last 2 years.
0: Here's why I think it's a hot take. You should expect the defense to be better with the kind of pieces you put there. So, yeah, Joe can say it's a long season. Wait a minute. Have you not seen defense like this? You haven't, Joe Burrow. It finally has happened for you to this potential level where you can play complementary football involving your offense and your defense. That's why you traded a first-round pick for Dexter Lawrence to have that kind of impact. That's why it's a hot take to me. One of our favorites is Dominique Foxworth, ESPN NFL analyst, also part of his own Dominique Foxworth show. Check out what he had to say about, even though the Patriots are 1-1, he's very concerned about their quarterback.
2: I am very worried.
0: Told you.
2: I think it's because the pressure, and then we see like the ghost pressure too, where he's reacting to pressure that's not there because he's been comfortable or because he's become kind of conditioned that that's happening. I think this is where the offensive coordinator has to figure it out, has to step up and find ways to create the advantages that you want. It doesn't help that you can't just line up and run the ball. That's always a solve for everything, is you can threaten people with the run. And if you can be successful with the run, there's nothing they can do about it.
0: Is that a good take about Drake May or a hot take from my man Neek?
5: No, that's a good take. You can definitely see it in this play. And this is one of the things a lot of people were worried about coming out that fourth quarter that he had versus the Seattle Seahawks. He's still a very, very young player, but he's going to get through this. But Josh McDaniels, as an offensive play caller, he must help him and guide him through this as well, too.
0: I'm going to say it's a hot take. That offensive line is still not where they need it to be. And also not having A.J. Brown, that'll leave plenty of quarterbacks unsettled when a guy you counted on to be your number one dude now has been lost to a high ankle sprain for another 3 to 4 weeks, depending on how his recovery is going to go. So I'm not concerned about Drake May. He's going
3: to
0: figure it.
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0: This is SportsCenter.
1: I'm Christine Lisi. What a sports day this has been for the city of Chicago. White Sox routed the Royals 9-1, became the first team in Major League Baseball history to clinch a playoff spot after three straight 100-loss seasons. The White Sox win mathematically eliminated Baltimore from postseason contention. Meanwhile, at Wrigley Field, the NL MVP favorite joined an elite club.
2: He's got that big league right now. He's going. The pitch inside. Throw to second. Not in time. 40-40 for Pete Crow Armstrong. Listen to this crowd.
3: He got a great jump. As you said, Pat, he had a big lead. He got a great jump. No chance of throwing him out.
1: The call on the Cubs radio network. Pete Crow Armstrong, seventh player in history to join the 40-40 club. Cubs edged the Marlins 2-1 and clinched a playoff spot. This is the first time both Chicago baseball teams are in the same postseason in 6 years. Rangers 3, Mets 1, Texas up a half game on Houston in the AL West. Guardians leading at the Red Sox, 1-0 top of the third on an Angel Martinez solo homer of Ranger Suarez. Cleveland up a half game in the AL Central on the White Sox and can clinch a postseason spot with a win at Fenway Park. Bryce Harper game tying RBI single. Phillies and Brewers knotted up at one, bottom five. Brewers can clinch the top seed in the National League and home field advantage throughout the playoffs with a win and a loss by the Dodgers to the Padres. The Phils clinch a playoff spot with a win and a Pods loss. Reds and Braves knotted up at one, bottom of the first inning. Atlanta will be locked into the number three seed in the National League for the postseason with a loss or if the Dodgers beat the Padres.
4: 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Well, some fan bases won't like my answer. It's on Sportsmanlike, 6 a.m. Eastern, right here on ESPN Radio, ESPN 2, and ESPNU.
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6: Well, these six NFL teams are on a mission to try to manage their team without their quarterbacks. It's the afternoon cool edition known as Freddie and Harry. Thank you very much. He's Harry Douglas. I'm Freddie Coleman on Sirius XM Channel 80, as well as tune in. Don't forget to tell that smart speaker to play ESPN Radio. Before we get started, all the teams, I got to bring in Shannon Penn of his New York Giants. Jackson Dart, his quarterback, about to have season-ending knee surgery. I have never heard this less communication with Shannon Penn, HD, in the 12-plus years I've known this young man. Ever since that happened involving the New York Giants, Shannon doesn't want to participate in any kind of games, have any part of any kind of conversations, have any part of any kind of fun. His fun went out the window when Jackson Dart got injured and then had their season-ending surgery when we found that out. Before we hear from Shannon, Jameis Winston, expectations. Now you're the guy in New York. What say you?
7: The convince factor is through example. Through earn respect, earn trust, and I'm grateful that, you know, I have the teammates that I have. In training camp, I've earned a lot of respect from the guys. Last year, since I've been here, I've took pride in being a servant leader. So relationally, we're already there. Again, just the role is different, and I'm so grateful for it. And I'm happy to go out there and, you know, represent for Jackson and for the New York Football Giants.
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9: Let me interpret that.
10: I'm hurt, dog. Don't ask me if I'm all right. Hell no.
11: I think the part that's going to be different for Jameis, though, like,
6: is,
11: you know, the game, you get the game plan for your strengths against the Tennessee Titans versus going in the ball game, you know, versus the Los Angeles Rams, the game plan that's tailored towards Jackson Dart.
6: True.
11: With all that being said, if you stay ready, you don't have to get ready. I make that statement, but at the same time,
6: yeah,
11: some of the throws and some of the things that I've seen from Jameis Winston had nothing to do with the game plan and everything with Jameis not performing.
6: Yeah, you're exactly right. That's where the expectations are supposed to be. How can you harness Jameis Winston and make sure the ball is not constantly put in harm's way? Because I know if I'm any NFL defense going up against them, starting with Tennessee this Sunday, I'm stacking the box with 7-8 guys, period. Because I'm believing we stop the run, Jameis is going to give it back.
12: then what do you do if you are the New York Giants? Because it seems like they're not going to try to go and get somebody else. They're going to rock with Jameis Winston. They have to hope he protects the rock, because if he doesn't do that, this long season's about to get longer for the New York
9: Giants.
12: Can
9: I just say this? I have a lot of confidence in Jameis. I'm not a Giants fan, obviously. I'm a Jets fan. Uh-huh. But like coming into this season, if you had asked me like top five backups in the NFL right now, who would you want? For me, it's Jameis Winston, and there's a lot of talk, including from his own head coach, of like these packages weren't made for Jameis Winston. So could we at least give him a game before we feel like the Giants need to go out and make a move?
12: Okay.
11: No, I get what you're saying, though, E, and I agree with you to a certain extent. But when you have a third and like seven, and Darnell Moody runs an out route, and you skip the football to him.
12: Yeah, he weren't burned it.
11: There's nothing about that that has to do with game plan. Nothing whatsoever.
12: Yeah, yeah. Jameis
11: Winston. Make the damn throw.
12: Right. He'll be that gunslinger. But make the layup. Then you make the dunk or miss the dunk. It's not as hurtful if you are the New York Giants.
11: I would say for Jameis too, like, there's no way Jameis at this point in his career should be coming into the game and have butterflies. You are a former number one overall pick. Like literally a number one overall pick who has played a ton of football.
12: Right.
11: There should be no moment at this juncture in his career where he's coming into a ball game and should have butterflies in his stomach.
0: The Chicago Bears.
12: Well, their quarterback Caleb Williams considered week to week after suffering a hamstring injury. Tyson Bagent is in the concussion protocol, but at least he's questionable potentially to be out there for the Chicago Bears. Ben Johnson, Bears head coach, what's going on?
13: We're fortunate here. We got three guys that can play ball in this league, that have won games in this league. Ryan's constructed the room in a way that we feel really good about whoever ends up playing for us, and that showed in the preseason. It shows up in practice every single day. And so we're at a point right now, not sure who the starter is going to be on Sunday, Monday night. We'll let this thing play out and we'll go from there. But here's what we know. We know Case is the one that's practicing today. So we'll figure it out as we go. Our guys will rally around. These guys are all capable and they know that. They've seen them in action here over the last year and a half. And so we feel really good about that situation.
12: The case he's talking about is Case Keenum. They play the Minnesota Vikings on Monday Night Football. More than likely, HD, Case Keenum is going to be the quarterback. But the expectations, of course, they're going to change. But the game plan is it. They're going to be a run-first football team, a play-action football team. They got a guy in Case Keenum that knows how to do that pretty well, being a veteran backup, no matter what the situation is with Tyson Bagent, who right now on paper is the backup quarterback.
11: Yeah, the center of their offense is the run game. That's even with Caleb Williams being the quarterback there. That run game is full throttle, and they have to be able to run it versus the Philadelphia Eagles. I know easier said than done, but I'm going to put a ton of pressure on.
12: Okay.
11: Colston Loveland at the tight end position, Luther Burden III at the wide receiver position, and Romo Odunze. You guys have to step up that much more. So when you have a backup quarterback go into the ball game, now your mindset as a pass catcher is this. Everything probably won't be perfect. Make the quarterback right. If it's a ball that's slightly behind you, make the catch regardless. If it's a little bit high, go up and climb the ladder. Go catch it. If it's contested, go make that contested catch. Give that backup quarterback confidence that you're going to make that play no matter what the circumstances are, so he can have that confidence being a backup quarterback going into the ballgame.
0: The Washington Commanders.
12: Speaking of backup quarterbacks going into the game, I wonder if we're going to see Jaden Daniels on a football field for the Washington Commanders after dislocating his elbow in their loss to the Dallas Cowboys. They're saying he's sidelined indefinitely. I never like that word indefinitely. When it comes to injuries, especially with a guy who had a dislocated left elbow last year that knocked him out for a bunch of games. Adam Schefter, ESPN NFL Insider, was on his own podcast, and he says when it comes to expecting Jaden Daniels and expectations to come back.
14: Marcus Mariota is going to start Sunday against Seattle, and it wouldn't surprise me if Marcus Mariota starts multiple games. Other than that, we're still waiting for the evaluations and determinations on Jaden Daniels' status to be finalized. He suffered the dislocated elbow this past week against Dallas, and that is the same injury that he had last year, knocked him out multiple weeks. I would expect the same this year, but if he decides against surgery, and it sounds like that'll be the case, but again, we still have to see, then I would think he'll come back a little bit sooner, but have to brace up that left elbow.
12: That still doesn't sound cute, HD. If you're not going to have surgery in a dislocated left elbow, and then you're going to go back out there to play as an NFL quarterback, and it may not be fixed. You're hoping that it heals on its own. not trying to play doctor on radio. That does not sound the right kind of medicine for me if I'm a Commanders fan with Jaden Daniels as their quarterback.
11: He needs some milk. Just trying to make light of it. Like,
12: I'm glad you're trying to make light of it.
11: My thing
12: it ain't
11: is,
12: funny in the nation's capital.
11: No, but here's my thing, Freddie. Like, if you put your arm down, your hand down to brace your fall, and you dislocate your elbow.
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11: But right. You got to do what's best for you for the long haul and not just the short term when it's all said and done.
12: Yeah, we want you here for a long time, not a short time, Jaden Daniels, no matter if you're a fan of the Commanders or not a fan of the Commanders.
19: The Minnesota Vikings.
12: Well, they're getting their guy back when it comes to Kyler Murray. They're 2-0 literally without him. Give Carson Wentz more than the golf clap. Give him a clap.
11: Yeah, you give that defense a lot of claps.
12: The defense, they just get a standing ovation, what they're able to do. But Justin Jefferson is like, oh, so that's what the football looks like. Even with Carson Wentz back there, I'm seeing the football, but not get Kyler Murray back?
20: Yeah, looking forward to it. Obviously what we've built throughout training camp, throughout, you know, the off season, leading into the season, you know, that's definitely has been exciting and something that, you know, we've all been waiting for. So, the time was limited, you know, the first game. So, for him to be back out there and, for us to get, you know, back started with him, it's going to be a joy to see.
12: It is going to be a joy to see because Justin Jefferson is thinking if I could, was able to do that with Carson Wentz. I can't wait to see exactly what I'm going to do with Kyler Murray, who is definitely more of a big league quarterback in this offense, even though Carson Wentz more than acquitted himself, replacing Kyler Murray, who got injured on the 11th play of the game for Minnesota opening day.
11: Well, and also this is a Minnesota Vikings offense that's going to go against a defense of the Tampa Bay Buccaneers that's probably going to bring a lot of pressure. And you want a guy with athleticism like Kyler Murray to extend the play, look down the field, probably get a cheap one or two. Yeah. Explosive plays, maybe if it's not a touchdown, 20-yard, 30-yard, 40-yard gainer, those things add up when it's all said and done. But Justin Jefferson is definitely getting the football early within this season, and you like to see it because, man, it was rough to watch what happened last season.
8: There were some questions coming into the season about how Kyler Murray would look in this offense. Now that the Vikings are 2-0 with Carson Wentz back there, mm-hmm. Yeah, Kyler coming back. Freddie, the expectations, have they even gone even higher for the Vikings now that they're 2-0 and you get Kyler back?
12: I think you should expect that if you're the Minnesota Vikings. Because look what Justin Jefferson has been able to do. Look like the Justin Jefferson. You got that defense. You got your running game. That's why they brought Kyler Murray in to not just be better, but to be a team that can win the NFC North. HD predicted they were going to win in NFC North. He loved their defense. Kyler Murray being that difference maker. Justin Jefferson being that wide receiver once again. Kevin O'Connell, my opinion, one of the best coaches in the National Football League. Now you get your dude at quarterback that you wanted to begin with the comeback. Of course, the Vikings are thinking, we went 2-0 without him against divisional opponents. Now we're really ready to rock and roll with Kyler Murray back in the fold.
11: So most importantly for Kyler Murray, it's taking care of the football because you have such great defenders on that side of the football. You have good skill position players. You can run it effectively. They only have one turnover on the season offensively. Mm-hmm. That one turnover came from Kyler Murray.
12: Right.
11: So Your number one job is to protect the football. Don't beat yourself because you're so doggone good on defense, and they're going to have you in every single ball game every single week.
12: He's Harry Douglas and Freddie Coleman. It's the Afternoon Cool, known as Freddie and Harry, presented by Progressive Insurance. Well, one quarterback we can't wait to talk about is involved in tonight's game and the expectation of Michael Penix Jr. when the Falcons take on the Green Bay Packers in Green Bay. You'll hear what he had to say, what HD and I will predict to win to kick off week three in the NFL. And in other news, why are people crawling out of manhole covers in New York City? Those rats will be talked about next on ESPN Radio and the ESPN app.
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2: 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So, HD, we got your quarterback, Michael Penix Jr., getting his first start this season. Green Bay Packers on one side hosting your Atlanta Falcons on the other side. That game at 8:15 Eastern Time on Prime Video. Michael Penix Jr. had this to say about being back in the starting lineup starting tonight.
3: Monday morning, I talked to Coach Sunday after the game. You know, just let him know how the back end of the last week went, and you know, I was feeling pretty good. And you know, Monday morning came around, and you know, I felt very confident with this week. I felt very confident in my knee, and you know, how it's been feeling, like I said, towards the back end of the week last week. So that's how it happened.
2: HD, this is your quarterback. This is your team. What are you expecting from a team that, man oh man, they start the season 0-3? The Falcons season could be over before the end of September.
4: Well, tonight I expect more fight than what I witnessed in the first two ball games. I expect the offense to look drastically different because now you have a quarterback that can throw it at all three levels and consistently hit the deep ball in Michael Penix Jr. I know if I'm Drake London, if I'm Kyle Pitts, and I'm Bijan Robinson, I am celebrating and I'm jumping for joy right now before this game even starts, because now I believe I have a guy that can get us the football at any given time within this ball game. Defensively, for the Atlanta Falcons, it's about how are you going to bounce back from that terrible performance and what you displayed versus Bryce Young and the Carolina Panthers. Jordan Love is a damn good quarterback. They have receivers over there. Can you minimize what those guys want to do from a pass game perspective and get the ball back to your offense so those guys can go to work?
2: If I'm Kevin Stefanski, the head coach of the Atlanta Falcons, first play of the game, I'm letting Michael Penix Jr. do a little play action. I'm looking for Drake London on either a go route or a post route, and I'm letting that thing fly, man, just to make sure the defense knows our deep bomber is back on this offense. A guy that we know will push the football down the field. We're not going to be the dink and dunk dirty birds. We're going to be the bombs bursting, drones got to find the football dirty birds. With Michael Penix Jr. back in the lineup, because that's his superpower. His ability to make those intermediate and those deep throws. And when you hit on those intermediate deep throws, guess what happens? You push the defense back. Guess what happens? One less guy that Bijan Robinson has to deal with in the running game. Then your offense feels better. Your defense says, okay, we got a chance. We got our guy back in the whole fold. That's what I would do in the first offensive play for the Falcons. Let him drop back and throw it as far as he can. And you connect in a deep pass, it'll be a collective sigh. Yes, we got our guy back. We're going to be the Falcons team that we thought we were going to be with Michael Penix Jr. quarterback.
4: But I'm also looking at the Green Bay Packers and their offensive line. Are you guys going to be better than what we witnessed the first 2 weeks?
2: Two stars out for tonight, by the way.
4: I know, which is not good. They have a savvy veteran over there in Za'Darius Smith, who had two sacks in week one versus the Pittsburgh Steelers, who offensive line is kind of shaky. So this is another shaky offensive line. Can the Falcons and their defense take advantage of what will be presented tonight to them with backups in the lineup for Green Bay?
2: Is your team going to win, or will they be 0-3?
4: No, I'm picking the Falcons.
2: Okay.
4: See, you like how confident I said it, too.
2: Yeah,
4: I said it with some confidence,
2: You could not have taken that gun out of the holster quick enough.
4: No. Pew, pew.
2: Most times you'd be like, well, no. Your analysis was, my team gonna win, as far as that goes.
5: You know, I've been waiting. Eric just made me think of this, and I totally forgot, because they've been irrelevant for quite a while now.

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2: Atlanta Falcons find a way to get it done tonight. Both of these teams will be 1-2. Why are people climbing out of manholes in New York City?
3: Eh?
2: It is a mystery around the New York City sewers, and it continued after three people were spotted climbing out of a manhole on the Upper East Side on Wednesday. They have not been able to find any arrests or make any arrests, and the suspects apparently put a drone-like device on a string through the hole and lowered it into the street. This is not the first time this has happened lately. There have been multiple reports, HD, of people emerging from manholes across New York City, including Midtown, Manhattan, Queens, Williamsburg, and also Brooklyn. In May, more than a dozen people were seen entering and exiting from two manholes in Brooklyn.
3: So you trying to tell me Master Splinter and the Ninja Turtles, they're down there having a good time. And the people are joining them, bringing them pizza.
4: Uh-huh.
3: Bossa Nova.
4: Uh-huh.
3: Chevy Nova. Cowabunga, dude.
5: I just love being a turtle.
3: You trying to tell me Shredder.
4: Uh-huh.
3: And that ooze.
4: Yep. Mm-hmm.
3: They're trying to go attack the turtles and those people.
4: Uh-huh. Yep.
3: In the news channels.
2: By the way, New York City Parks Department, Police Department saying entering the sewer system is illegal and dangerous. No bleep, Sherlock.
3: You trying to tell me Vanilla Ice is having a concert?
2: Yep.
3: Saying go ninja, go ninja, go.
2: The more I know, the less I understand. 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It's been the Afternoon Cool, known as Freddie and Harry on the mighty ESPN Radio.
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4: Hey, it's Evan Cohen coming up Friday. 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

0: Center.
1: I'm Christine Lisi. Major League Baseball history made today by the White Sox by beating the Royals 9-1. Chicago became the first team ever to clinch a playoff spot after three straight 100-loss seasons. White Sox win mathematically eliminated Baltimore from playoff contention. Chicago a half game back of AL Central leading Cleveland. Guardians with a 1-0 lead on the Red Sox, top of the fifth inning. Cubs punched their postseason ticket with a 2-1 victory over the Marlins. Pete Crow Armstrong, with his stolen base in the first inning, became the seventh all-time member of the 40 club.
2: Pairing the two together is cool, but I'm most happy that we get to kind of take a deep breath and again, just focus on this next series. We got some more games to win, and we got to win these three games to do our best to make sure we start the playoffs here.
1: NL MVP favorite Pete Crow Armstrong in a celebratory Cubs clubhouse. Rangers beat the Mets 3-1, so they're up a half game in the AL West on Houston. Brewers and Phillies tied at 1, top of the 7th. Brewers can clinch the top seed in the National League and home field advantage throughout the postseason with a win and a loss by the Dodgers to the Padres. Phils clinch a playoff spot with a win and a San Diego loss. Rays leading the Yankees 2-0 bottom 3rd. Yankees pitcher Clark Schmidt has landed on the injured list with right biceps neuritis. It developed after his return from Tommy John surgery, so he will miss the AL Wild Card Series next week. Matt Olson, Michael Harris Jr. have each driven in a run. Braves leading the Reds 4-2 bottom 2. Atlanta will be locked into the NL's 3 seed for the postseason with a loss, or if the Dodgers beat the Padres.
3: Coming up on Friday, we'll review Packers-Falcons. And before the Seahawks take off for D.C., Jackson Smith and Jigba will join us. Acting legend Malcolm McDowell joins us in studio on a What's More Likely Friday on the Rich Eisen Show on Disney+, the ESPN app, and ESPN Radio.

0: Well, Gabe Maxwell, I'm Ian Fitzsimmons. 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Gabe is, he's a Lambo. Doesn't get any better. Being a Lambo. If you've never been, we've got stories because it literally is truly, folks, in the middle of a neighborhood. I'm live from Baton Rouge, Louisiana, where we'll have Texas A&M against the Bengal Tigers of LSU coming up on Saturday night right here on ESPN Radio. Gabe, you have us now.
1: I got you.
0: Come on now, son. I'm looking over your left shoulder, and it's Lambo, man. So I've been there twice, but for people who don't understand what I was just describing, how it's literally in the middle of a neighborhood. Go ahead. Describe where you are right now for Thursday night football.
1: So ESPN Milwaukee is owned by a company called Good Karma Sports, and our founder CEO Craig Karmazin, he bought houses that are literally right next to Lambeau Field that we do pregame shows, tailgates, hospitality, all sorts of stuff from. And every Packers home game, I'm up here for every Packers home game doing our pregame show for ESPN Milwaukee. And the only thing that separates us from the parking lot at Lambeau Field is a hip high white picket fence. Like, you could literally jump over this thing and you are in the Lambeau Field parking lot. Like, that's how close we are to Lambeau. And it's like, I feel like I try not to, Ian, but because I
0: can't take it for granted,
1: enough,
0: man. Yeah.
1: I know. And I try to appreciate it. And like, sometimes you forget how lucky you are in certain situations, and we are so, I am so fortunate that I get to come up here for every home game. I am here, and I get to, I mean, Lambeau Field's like right there. Like, it's just a little, it's like a pitching wedge away, you know?
0: Folks, I'm looking over his left shoulder right now, and